0: battle now is between my wife and I, because my wife, she played Division I volleyball, and she was like, hey, can I'm out there on the volleyball court? And I'm like, yeah, you know what? Maybe we can meet in the middle somewhere. Get a little Chase Budinger, where you can play 10 years in the league, get paid, and then go play on the AVP tour for about 7-8 years, hey, and do it in the middle. You know, maybe do something like
1: perfect.
0: That.
1: That's perfect. I so love
0: we'll see. But he already has the sports bug, Ant. You'll love this. I mean, he runs into a room, and he'll look up, soccer! He'll run in. And anything that's baseball-related is Dodgers. My wife has fully indoctrinated him into being a Dodger fan at this point in time. He doesn't know any of the players' names. He knows Dave Roberts. He'll run in and say, Dave Roberts. Somehow, he learned Dave Roberts before he learned anybody else. But anytime he runs in the room, there's a baseball game on. It's Dodgers. And he definitely knows soccer. He got the World Cup fever like many of us did.
1: Oh, that's great. Well, listen, now that he's now at the age where it's stuff starting to kind of – he's starting to understand it and pay attention to it. He's starting to become a little guy, and it's perfect. So this whole thing, you're right, is indoctrinated him into it. And it's funny, it's over, and, you know, everybody, our fine production team, everybody's going to miss it, man. It was a great World Cup. It was excellent.
0: It was so entertaining, and I know a lot of people, you know, smarting from the United States, they thought that we'd make a little bit deeper of a run than we did this year. But, I mean, lest I have a very pessimistic attitude, I mean, we kind of expected this to happen to a certain degree, right? So I can't be too disappointed in Team USA. It's like, you know, if they go far, great. It's cherry on top. I really didn't expect much out of them. But the tournament as a whole, I don't know how you can ask for any more. I was talking to Mary Mack off the air about this too. I was like, I'm pretty much a casual. I'm a guy that jumps in every 4 years. I watch a little bit of Premier League here and there, but I'm certainly not an expert. But to see the best players on the highest level play at the highest level, there's nothing that beats it. Whether you're a soccer fan or not, as you would say, if you are a fan of sport, there's no way that you could have not gotten into this tournament and be excited about what happened.
1: That's exactly it. That's it. Like, we're sports people. Listen. The World Cup, what we did during the World Cup as a host country, you know, we just do things the right way when it comes to sports. We know sports. Listen, I'll give the rest of the world credit. They got us on food. They got us on, you know, beautiful old buildings and architecture and that stuff. They don't have us in sport. Sport is us. All right. We know how to do it. We know how to celebrate it. It was, and we took the world's game and we Americanized it, and everybody fell in love with us, right?
0: Yeah.
1: The Scots fell in love with us.
0: Right.
1: I mean, it was amazing. I was in, a host city, Philadelphia, where, a couple was getting married, right on Broad Street, which is the main thoroughfare in Philadelphia. Right. And they got in totally swamped. There was thousands of Croatian fans that came in and hijacked the wedding party, and everybody loved it. It was the greatest time. People were like going bananas. They fell in love. I mean, you saw every country kind of have its way, have its moment, have its connection. And I always say this, Fig, you heard me say it before, that sports builds churches.
0: Right.
1: And I think no other than in this tournament where, you know, we see the people connect. We connected with everybody. Like, everyone connected over this stuff. It was beautiful.
0: Yeah, no matter how much strife you have, you know, throughout the world or within your individual countries, it's things like this that bring a lot of people with a lot of different opinions, different backgrounds, all together to rally around one thing. And even if you aren't a fan of a particular country, just, you know, you use the example in Philadelphia. It happened out here in Inglewood, too, where a bunch of Bosnian fans took over the streets of Inglewood. And now, granted, I don't live in Inglewood, and it was probably a giant inconvenience for a certain amount of people in the area, but to see the amount of passion and the fervor around it, it was incredible. Did you see the videos of what happened in Times Square last night?
1: The
0: way the Argentina fans took over Times Square, shooting off fireworks and playing music.
1: Yes.
0: That's incredible. That's what sports is supposed to be about. That was absolutely awesome to see.
1: Yeah, it was funny. That whole thing was incredible in Times Square. And listen, I mean, what the fact that it was all chalk,
0: yeah,
1: it didn't even bother me. It was great soccer. I mean, I railed Saturday morning with Jeff Schwartz. I railed against the third place game.
0: So did I on my show. That's right.
1: Right. Like, I mean, the two of us, I mean, because we're back to back on Saturdays.
0: Right.
1: I mean, I hate it, right? I hate the idea of it. And it turned out to be a great
0: game. It was incredible. Well, I'll say this, too. I mean, the final score was great. And I will say, and again, I am not some sort of soccer aficionado.

0: the medal, as opposed to saying, like, man, we were just that close to getting a goal. But when it's the World Cup, what difference does it make if you get a third-place finish? Who cares? Especially if you're a blue blood like England or France. You know, if you're, I want to say a fledgling country, but an up-and-coming country, maybe it means something for your mental or your morale or something like that. But generally speaking, I don't want to play in a third place. Harry Kane was sitting on the bench, for God's sakes. That's how unimportant that match was.
1: Dude, I'm with you. I'm when it comes to, like, team sports, listen, the Olympics is different, right? Like, you have, you know, some event, and the event takes place, and then you have first, second, and third in that event. Right. Usually it's speed, a race, or whatever. But in this tournament, the great example is having the loser from the AFC Championship game play the loser from the NFC Championship game, and that nobody would watch that. I mean, we would watch it because we're football junkies, but it doesn't matter. You wouldn't play it. You can't play it.
0: It's a de facto preseason game at that point in time. They even said it. I think they used that exact comparison on the telecast on Saturday, as a matter of fact. It was like, imagine if the two losers of the conference championship game played each other. That's what this would be. To which I said, okay, then why the hell would we play this game? What difference does it make? And why would anybody put themselves at risk of injury? Why would I put my, you know, starting left tackle out there in a game that literally means nothing, and he can tear his ACL and not play all of next year? That makes no sense to me. So what are you playing for? Pride?
1: Nah.
0: England
1: right.
0: and France don't need the pride of finishing in third place of the World Cup. That means nothing for them.
1: Nah. Well, the final happened today, and it was wild. I mean, absolutely wild. Spain outshoots Argentina 20-0.
0: Incredible.
1: 20-0. They had the ball the entire match. The entire match, up until the second half of extra time, they held the ball. And they finally break through. It was just an incredible match. You know, Argentina was trying to thug it up, right? Like they had Yamal, and they were rough with Yamal, bumping them. They reminded me of like a Pat Riley coach team.
0: Yeah, I mean, that's kind of the equalizer for them. They almost had to play that way. And this is the way that Spain has pretty much played the entire tournament. Like, they play defense, but they're not going to sit back on their heels and just guard the goal. Their defense is their offense, you know, and they just kept the pressure on the entire time. And anytime Argentina got any sort of press or any sort of push, they just knocked it right back into their zone and kept the pressure on. It's a very unique way of playing defense. Our offense is our defense. We're just going to keep the ball in your zone literally the entire match and force you guys to try to keep up, and they couldn't do it.
1: Yeah, you know what's nuts, too, is that, you know, as you started to get to the second half of the extra time, of the overtime, mm-hmm. Or I guess it's like, what's the?
0: I guess you call it extra time. You call it extra time. Right. Two extra periods and two.
1: Yeah, yeah.
0: Extra
1: so
0: periods.
1: You're in the second half of it, and you started to go, wow. Well, you know, the whole goal for Argentina is to get the penalty kicks, right? Because Spain is not good in penalty kicks, and Argentina is right. Argentina's got like that's it. Like that's
0: great
1: the great
0: individual
1: equalizer.
0: Goal scorers. Yeah,
1: right
0: there.
1: I mean, you know, Messi and Alvarez. I mean, you got guys that could score, and you just got that feeling like they're a vampire team. They've been a vampire team all tournament long, and you thought they're going to get to overtime, to penalty kicks, and they're going to win it in PKs.
0: And I think Stu Holden even brought that up on the broadcast. It's just like, and Spain knows that, so they're going to ratchet up their pressure even more to make sure that they find a way to score a goal before we even get to that point. But this is not something that should be surprising if you've watched Spain the entire tournament, because this is what they've literally done to everyone, even going back all the way to their very first match when everybody was concerned about them because they tied 0-0 against Cape Verde. And we ended up finding out how great Cape Verde was and how great of a run that they had in this tournament too. Spain is just taking the air out of the ball literally the entire tournament. They've allowed what? They allowed what? One goal the entire tournament? It's absolutely insane. They had allowed an average of 1.4 shots on goal the entire tournament. 1.4.
1: Yeah, I mean, that's insane.
0: That's stupid.
1: Yeah.
0: That tells you how dominant of a defensive performance they've put on this entire tournament.
1: Yeah, and like to your point, it's when you control the ball, that's what happens, right? Like they control the ball. You know what's interesting? When they did finally break through, now, the you know, again, Argentina's up against it because you had a red card. Mm-hmm. So you had to play the rest of regulation with a man short.

0: and then all in the extra period. And I'm thinking to myself, like, you finally break through and score, and then they allow Argentina, they back it in, mm-hmm. pack it in, and they allow Argentina to control the ball. And they almost twice, they had two ridiculous opportunities. That one, I mean, he had all day to set up. The ball was on the hop. He kicked right. it over the net. Right. The other one was just a header, or it was actually a crosser that went over across the net. He had it, and it just went wide. Like they were that close to tying that game.
1: I mean, within a couple of inches, or a couple of feet, I should say. And like you said, Argentina's played this way the entire tournament. And this is what, and I'm not a big conspiracy theorist. I don't, you know, say that, oh, FIFA wanted Argentina in the final. Messi to be there. I mean, look, do they want them there? Sure. Do they want them there to the point where they're going to actually try to manipulate games and see if they can find a way to get them there? I'm not going to go that far. Were there questionable calls? Sure. But if you look at any tournament, any game, there's going to be a questionable call or two. But this is the way Argentina's played literally the entire tournament. And so it looked as if, to your point, they were knocking on the door, on the verge of having that happen yet again. Again, against a Spain team that had dominated the entire time. It was very reminiscent of the end of the game against England, when England had pretty much dominated. Although England, I mean, took their foot off the gas the last, you know, half hour.
0: I mean, tell me the first thing that came to your mind wasn't prevent you from winning.
1: Yep, absolutely, 100%. That's exactly what, parking the bus, as they call it in soccer vernacular, I believe. When you stop being aggressive and just fall back on your heels and just try to be protective of a lead. You just can't do that against a team that's as talented offensively as Argentina is. You can't do that.
0: No. And they did it so early.
1: Right.
0: You know, it's like, it would be like the second quarter and you're going to run the ball. You're not going to throw the ball.
1: After playing that way the entire first half, too, by the way, Ant. Like, I know it was scoreless at the half, but England was controlling that match the entire first half, very reminiscent of what was happening earlier this afternoon. But, you know, they keep the pressure on, they score their first goal, and then all of a sudden they think they can just hold on or not let go of the rope for the last 30 minutes. You can't do that against a team that's this talented. You can't do it.
0: No. Isn't it nuts, like, that adage of sitting on a lead? It doesn't matter what sport it is.
1: Yeah.
0: Look, obviously basketball, you have a shot clock, right? So, there's just so much you're going to do. But, there is something to be said for how you play with a lead and how you protect the lead. And, you know, baseball, right? Like, you have to have tackle runs, right? In baseball, you got to tack on. You just can't go through the motions once you get a lead and just protect it to wish against the clock or wish the game away.
1: Yeah, the NFL, you talk about, like, you know, 4-minute offense. We have a lead. How do we play with the lead and make sure that we're aggressive enough, but not over aggressive, but being assertive, however you want to mince those two words together. You know, I think of, you know, a team that probably, look, there are situations where being conservative is the right call. I mean, you go back to the infamous Atlanta Falcons, New England Patriots Super Bowl. Their last two drives, they probably could have stood to have been more conservative, the Falcons, to be honest with you, in that situation, and they weren't.
0: Yeah.
1: But I feel like more often than not, Anthony, I'm just a big proponent of, you know, work with what got you there. If it's been successful to this point, why would you stop doing that the last 8 minutes of the game when it's worked for you the first 45? that makes no sense whatsoever.
0: Right.
1: Yeah, being aggressive has worked in your favor, so why would all of a sudden it not work in your favor?
0: Right. I never understand that. I never do. Like, when teams just turtle up like that. And again, it wound up playing out that way with England. Or else, you know, who knows? Like, they should have been here. Like, they should have been here in the final. And it was kind of locked in for them.
1: And instead, they go home with a heartbreak. And, you know, I mentioned us being pessimistic as, you know, United States soccer fans. There are fewer people that are more pessimistic than England soccer fans. Even with a team that had as high as expectations as they did this year, I mean, if you check social media, so many of the fans were saying, we'll find a way to screw it up. I'll believe it when I see it. It's just because they've been knocking on the door. They've been so talented for so long, and it's been since the early 60s that they've won a World Cup. And yet, here they are having to wait yet again. And this time, they had it. They had it in their hands and found a way to let it slip away.
0: Right. You know, just get to the final. They were right there for the final.
1: Yeah,
0: but my only—I'm going to give you one last thing on that third place game. Like, it's great. Mbappe's unbelievable. Like, he's a great player. Great player. But the stats should not count in the third place game to win the Golden Boot. Because the circumstances are completely different than Messi. Like, you're playing in a game that matters, so it's not going to be opened up. You know, I mean, let's face it. Like, that game was basically a playground game, right?
1: Yeah,
0: like,
1: essentially.
0: That's what that was.
1: Yeah.
0: And in a playground game or a pond hockey, if you're using hockey, right, terminology, yeah.
1: Right,
0: where everything's open up, and that's not fair. That wasn't fair to Messi.
1: Yeah, the stakes are not as high, but I mean, look, if you're going to have the third place game, I guess I understand having the rules or having the all of the statistics line up with each other. So it's no different than, and I agree, the Heisman Trophy is awarded before bowl season, but it's the stats that you accumulate in your bowl game, whether it's the Rose Bowl or the Caesars Pizza Bowl, they all count towards your final stat line. We can agree or disagree whether that should be the case, but that's, if it's sanctioned within the tournament, I don't necessarily have a problem with the goals being counted that way. It doesn't bother me as much.
0: I don't really care because, like, you know, it doesn't really matter. It's Messi or, you know, again, I'm kind of, I watch the tournament just as a sports fan, right? Like, I don't really have, you know, I guess I liked Yamal a lot. I think he's really creative.
1: Oh, but he's kind of slippery. Right, he is a very,
0: I mean, obviously Mbappe was incredible. Yeah. I like the Viking, like the guy, like, yeah. I liked Holland. Him because he reminded me of a tight end. Like, you know what I mean? Like, he's that 6'5" tight end or edge guy. He might have been Max Crosby, right?
1: Yeah.
0: Like, coming off the edge or, you know, going down the seam and catching a touchdown. Like, that's what he reminded me of.
1: With a little bit of grit to him too.
0: Yeah.
1: You know, I could appreciate that for sure.
0: Yeah.
1: But
0: so I was kind of looking for root for him a little bit.
1: Yeah. I mean, the thing for Messi, I mean, outside of winning the Golden Boot this year, after he won the World Cup 4 years ago, there's really nothing left for him to do. This would have kind of been a cherry on top. So there's a part of me that actually wanted Spain to win. I love when people have an opportunity to be able to put something on their mantle.
0: Yeah.
1: You know, there's nothing
0: left. They deserve to win, too. Like, they dominated the game. Like, they deserve to win.
1: They dominated the game, and they dominated pretty much this entire tournament, even though the stats as far as, you know, the goal differential might not show it. They've dominated pretty much every game that they played in from start to finish.
0: Yeah. That Lamine Yamal is just a kid. He's amazing.
1: 19 years old.
0: They got two kids. Two kids, 18 and 19. Playing. Like, that's amazing. Two teenagers playing on that team. Incredible. All right, we're going to take a quick TO. We'll come back. I want to ask the question now that the tournament's over. A couple things. One, tonight we're going to go over the future of USA soccer. And is it as bleak as it seems? Like, do we have to rip this thing up? I want to get your opinion on that. And listen, I love this. This was a lot of fun. But you know where I'm going.
1: Oh, the pads are on.
0: Yeah, baby. Yeah,
1: the pads are on. Yes. The pads are on in Seattle and San Francisco, Ant, for the
0: rookies. That's right, because the true football, the real football, is about to commence. And all due respect, there's nothing close to football. We'll discuss all kinds of things. Baseball wrap-up off of today. This is Fox Sports Sunday with Kevin Figures, the great Figgy. I'm Anthony Gargano. Aunt Figgy hanging right here on Fox Sports Radio.
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0: 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Spain, your World Cup champion. 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Comment away. Do us a solid. Let us know whose takes you agree with, whose you don't. 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All right. USA Soccer. Fig?
1: Yeah.
0: You know, so much with that, with the way it ended against Belgium in that game. It was more like, it was funny. I was talking to a friend of mine. He was watching a game and Pulisic commercial came on. And I was like, my man, they got to cancel that commercial.
1: So you're the last person's face I want to see right now, brother.
0: Yeah. I mean.
1: With all due respect.
0: I mean, man. Like, I know you got hurt. You know,
1: yeah. I mean, before he got hurt. You know, have sympathy for the guy, and the injury was more severe than we thought initially. But what happened before that?
0: What happened
1: in the 80 minutes before the injury, you know?
0: You know, I mean, we came up, we were small, man. Came up weak.
1: We weren't prepared. It looked like we were mentally, the moment was too big for us, for lack of a better term, for whatever reason. And people are trying to use the excuse like, oh, Balogun played and, you know, that was a distraction. It was like, let me get this straight. Getting your best goal scorer back was a negative?
0: Yeah.
1: Like, what? What the hell are you talking about? No. With all due respect, no. I know there might have been politics around it and all that, but once you were on the pitch, and your guys are out there, and you're playing. None of the other stuff matters. And it looked like, at the very beginning of that match, there was 1,000 places they would rather be than in that match on that pitch against Belgium, for whatever reason. Maybe the expectations got to them, man. I don't know.
0: I mean, that's what it looked like. It looked like the spotlight was too hot. Now, here's the thing. You're in Seattle, right? You got the 12th man.
1: Right.
0: Right. I mean,
1: it's one of the best soccer cities in the country.
0: Right. Like, and the scene was amazing. Like, you can't go wrong with, like, that's why that it should have. I get being nervous, you know, the whole thing, but man, this is where, you know, you got to compete. Like, if you're this supreme athlete, you know, this is not the first big game you're playing in your life.
1: I will never understand, and maybe there's like a sports psychologist or something that can explain it, but like how you can come out flat in an environment like that. It was almost reminiscent of that playoff game between the Packers and the Cowboys a couple of years ago. The Cowboys are hosting the Packers, and it was Jordan Love's first playoff game.
0: Yes,
1: they just came in and blew the doors off. Yes. It was like 28-0 in the first quarter.
0: Yeah,
1: you're like, what the bleep happened?
0: Yeah.
1: Like, how is this even possible?
0: Yeah.
1: That's what it looked like.
0: That was the last playoff game Jordan Love played well in.
1: Exactly. It's just like, it just doesn't add up. Something just doesn't make sense. It really doesn't. And it was one of the few occasions where Team USA was actually favored. We were favored to beat Belgium. It's not like, you know, we were underdogs and we had the home field advantage, but it was a team we would have been overmatched against. Even before Balogun played, Anthony, we were still favored to win that game.
0: Yes.
1: So without our best goal scorer in the lineup, the United States was supposed to win. And we came out flat and lost. It was just an embarrassing effort. It was.
0: So here's the question. Now, I do remember what the coach was saying because Infantino, Pochettino, excuse me, said, I was watching him give up hand the trophy out.
1: The trophy, yeah.
0: We talked about their mentality. And it was interesting. He's a good coach. I guess they're not going to bring him back, but I mean, he's.
1: Well, his contract is up. I think they want him back, but he's made it seem as if he wants to go back to coaching in the Premier League. It sounds like
0: you can see he's a good coach. He's like I had to make them lose that mentality. They had this mentality where he's basically called him soft. Yeah. Said elite athletes, the whole thing, but he felt like they were a bit soft.
1: Yeah, and look, the previous coach, when he tried to turn the program around, Jurgen Klinsmann, about a decade and a half ago, did the exact same thing, and they started turning the corner. Things kind of bottomed out at that point. But I would say, at the very least, in listening to all the experts that followed the United States and the recruitment of all their players over the past few years, this is the most talent, as far from a raw talent standpoint, the most talented roster that we have. So it would seem that the future is bright based on that. The problem is if you're going to end up losing Pochettino back to the Premier League, and now you're bringing somebody else that has a completely different mentality and a different program, that's where the issue might pop up. You, even as disappointing as we were in the way that things ended in this cycle, you can kind of see the seeds of change coming in a little bit. And I just wonder if we might take a step or two backwards if Pochettino leaves and somebody else ends up coming in.
0: I wish he stays because I liked him. I thought I know what happened, but I thought he had them going in the right direction. And I was going to give you this. In the end, I don't know that they are that far away, right? I don't think they're light years away. I really don't. Now you tell me. Listen, I don't want to front like, you know. I know football, and I know basketball, and baseball, and hockey, right? You know. So I don't want to be like, I'm, you know, Mr. Soccer expert, whole, you know, I've educated myself.
1: Yeah. You're not going head-to-head with Thierry Henry arguing about soccer.
0: You know? Right. You know. So, but, I mean, if you look around, now, you know, you have your elites, and we saw the elites, France, mm-hmm. England, Argentina. You throw Brazil in there, right?
1: Sure.
0: You know, you have a couple other of those countries. But I mean, after that, like that next tier, you know, 7, 8, 9, there's no reason why they couldn't reach that height.
1: No. Well, look, if they had beaten Belgium, they would have faced Spain, I believe, in that very next game. And we kind of know how that probably would have sussed itself out. And I don't think anybody really would have been disappointed because we knew that Spain was a bit of a machine. So that's wouldn't have been disappointed. But you couldn't have lost. Here's the thing, Anthony, I'll say too. Let's say they lose to Belgium, but it's a close game. It's a nip and tuck. You know, something happens and all of a sudden it goes to penalty kicks or goes to extra time and you lose a heartbreaker. People will still be disappointed, but they'll be like, you know what? Things happen. You can't just go in, as you mentioned, in Soccer City out there in Seattle with your home crowd and get the doors blown off of you. The way you lose matters in situations like this, too. It'd be forgivable if you, and Belgium is, by the way, even though we were favored over them, they're not some, you know, also-ran country. They're very good more often than not.
0: You're right. So, you're a legitimate Euro. I mean,
1: yeah, exactly. Yeah. So it wouldn't wouldn't be a total embarrassment if you lost to them by any stretch. But you can't lose that way to them.
0: Well, and that's so true. Like, you remember how Mexico lost to England? They went out on their shield, right? I know England had was down to 10 men, and Mexico was peppered on them. It was stormy night. You know, they played their heart out all night. They played tough.
1: Right.
0: And I know Aztec is different, and they're more of an elite than the United States. But if you went out in similar fashion like Mexico did against England, you know, to your point, you could celebrate it. I give you standing ovation.
1: Right. Great effort, you know. You played your tail off. You know, our expectations are a little bit higher, but we understand this can happen. It's another talented team that you're playing over there. Fine. Things happen. This is not a things happen. This is a what the hell is going on with you guys. Like, something needs to change either in your mentality. Because, again, it's not talent. I don't even think it's tactics, Anthony, either, to your point. Pochettino, I think, is a very good coach and placed them in positions to be able to play well. They just didn't play well. And another thing that just didn't sit well with a lot of people is the fact that Pulisic and, you know, his face is plastered all over these ads, you know, a month after the team has already been eliminated and we still have to look at his face. The lack of accountability as one of the faces, if not the face of the team. And to say like, oh, you know what? Now I get to rest my ankle. Look, we understand that you're hurt. That's
0: fine. The height of being weak.
1: Yeah, I agree with what Carly Lloyd said. It's like, look, man, nobody wants to hear that.
0: Yeah,
1: even if you are injured, you know, we didn't get it done. We sucked. We came up small in a big moment. We held ourselves to a higher standard. We're going to be better next time around. Just say that. Take some accountability. Own it a little bit. He did nothing of the sort. And I think that's what sticks in the craw of a lot of people more than anything else.
0: You're spot on as always, baby. Hey, listen, the excitement of the FIFA World Cup is now streaming live on Fox One, the official streaming platform to catch all the unforgettable moments from the past. From this tournament, Fox One brought the action right to your screen. You never missed a goal. Download Fox One and experience FIFA World Cup the way it was never featured before. All the great programming that happens. That's right. Let's go to Steve. You got to forgive me, Stevie. I'm not used to Saturday mornings. We have taped updates. So, Stevie,
2: just a little bit more than that going on a Sunday night. We did have the World Cup final, but we'll get to the baseball update. Dodgers at Yankees tonight, for example. Spain is the World Cup winner in overtime, 1-0 over Argentina in New Jersey. Argentina, after a red card, had to play the 30 minutes of OT, a man down. But Spain was completely dominating the game until then. On a goal in the 106th minute, that's the difference. Spain outshot them 20-0 to that point. Spain 2 years ago also won the Euro final, beating England with a late goal 2-1. Keep in mind, as you mentioned, Cape Verde tied Spain 0-0 in their opener. After that, Spain outscored its opponents 14-1 in the tournament. The Women's World Cup is next summer in Brazil. Spain's women's team is ranked number one. The U.S. is number two. And by the way, the U.S. women will host Spain in two exhibitions in October. Ryan Fox won the British Open by one stroke. He birdied the 18th hole to avoid a playoff. It's his first major title. Fox from New Zealand. Fox on Saturday had shot 62 to move up to a tie for second. The Oklahoma City Thunder traded Lou Dort to Atlanta in a three-team deal. The Hawks also received Ryan Nemhard. WNBA wins for Dallas and Atlanta. NASCAR's at North Wilkesboro, North Carolina. They're through just 90 laps. They're in stage two. Joey Logano in the lead, and Denny Hamlin is second. IndyCar's at Nashville, still in a rain delay at the start on Fox TV. Formula One's Belgian Grand Prix went to Kimi Antonelli. Now, Major League Baseball. The Yankee home game against L.A. was rained out last night, so they played one this morning, Pacific time, and one that's going on tonight. Dodgers wound up an 8-2 winner in the first game. It's an all-bullpen effort for each side tonight. Yankees lead 1-0 in the top of the fifth inning. Cody Bellinger, ex-Dodger, with an RBI single in the first. He was named MVP of the All-Star game this past week. Boston won its 13th game in a row, 6-1 over Tampa Bay. Sonny Gray, 12-1, got the win, going six innings on the mound. Victories for Atlanta and the White Sox, wins for the Mets and Pittsburgh. San Diego, a 19-2 winner at Kansas City. Cubs, 10-1 over Minnesota. And Arizona was down 7-0 in the fifth, but came back for an 8-7 win against St. Louis. Back to you.
0: Thank you, buddy. Appreciate it. All right, we're going to come back in just a moment. And there's one reason, I'll ask you, Fig, that if this country could ever reach that elite. I still have my doubts, but we'll talk about it. Fellas, excuse me, right here, it's Fox Sports Sunday with Kevin Figures. I'm Anthony Gargano. 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
8: 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On Valentine's Day. So
13: kiss me. Thank you. I love you.
8: Get it here. Get

0: this production. So, let me ask you a question. Are we expect too much from the program? Now, I'm not saying they don't need to be better and they don't need to reach, you know, a top 10 status, because we should. But are we ever going to be in the elites of the England, Spain, France, Argentina, Brazil, in that elite level? Because, look, in those countries, and in 90% of the world, you grow up and you're kicking a soccer ball when you're three. When you're... Yeah. When all the boys, like your son's age, right?
1: Right. Yeah.
0: Are kicking a soccer ball. And that's all they do. Every day. I got two sons. You know that thing, right?
1: Right.
0: They play baseball, football, basketball. In fact, when they were little, they both played like a little soccer. You know, because the little kid, they were very little.
1: Right.
0: And then it was football, baseball, basketball.
1: Yeah, one started rowing crew recently too, I believe. So
0: yes.
1: It's like you start doing 5-7 different things. And these kids, like Yamal for Spain, was playing like, you know, a semi-club ball when he was eight. Eight!
0: Right!
1: They get these kids into these academies when they're 10 years old. And that's literally what they do from the time that they're a child. And they know they're basically a semi-professional before they're a teenager. So for that reason, it's going to make it extremely difficult for us to be able to catch up consistently on a world stage like that. Maybe we catch lightning in a bottle. I think this may have been one of those years where, like, you know what? The group broke a certain way. The initial bracket broke a certain way where we could have made it to the quarterfinal and probably gotten blown out or gotten beaten by Spain, you know? I think we're one of those programs where we're just going to have to continue to try to find the best talent that we possibly can. And, you know, if we get some birthright citizens in there like Balogun, you know, catch lightning in a bottle, maybe we have an exceptional player. Although, you know, this past tournament, you know, here or there when it comes to Pulisic, although he battled some injuries, someone like that to kind of slip through the cracks.
0: I guess the Sullivan brothers and the Warren Cavens, like, really good. I mean, he's a baby.
1: Right.
0: So he has a chance to be special.
1: But it seems like until we get, like, the guys who, you know, the Odell Beckhams, I guess LeBron James's, like, the best, because Beckham, who apparently was a standout soccer player and could have had a soccer scholarship, like, those sorts of athletes consistently playing soccer, I think it's going to be very difficult for us to actually dominate and be consistent on the world stage as to be thought of as England or France or Argentina or Spain, to be thought of in that ilk. I just don't know if the way that we are built as a country in our sports landscape, if we're just built to do that right now.
0: I'm with you. And, you know, it's so funny because you talk to the soccer people and – you know, and I feel bad because, you know, we did extensive soccer coverage on, you know, my show and during the week and then the weekends here at Fox. And the coverage was sensational. It was amazing. And all the soccer people are like, hey, you know, this is great because we need to grow the game. And everybody's got now to commit to playing soccer.
1: Right.
0: And it's like, well, you know, I don't know that that's reality. Right. Like, your best athletes are still going to be, you know, football, basketball, and baseball. I mean, I still believe to some extent that that's kind of how it's going to be.
1: And the money in sports affects it too. I saw an interview Landon Donovan did a few weeks ago saying, like, you know, me breaking into soccer back in the day when I did, my mom was single, raising three kids by herself on, like, making $35,000 a year. You know, and AAU basketball is like it now too. Travel baseball is like it too. It's like, if you don't have the money to play on a club that's actually going to refine your skills, you probably don't even have a shot. So how many kids who are uber talented just don't have the resources to be able to be put in a position to compete to play on a team? And I think that's something that's happened over the past, I'd say, 15 years, too, that's affecting not only soccer but other sports in this country, too.
0: Oh, dude. I said to Scott, hey, you need any fill-in, man, picking up extra hours.
1: Yeah, exactly.
0: Let me know. I got a travel baseball player.
1: Yeah.
0: And he's 13U, right? We play 13U. I help coach, but we go everywhere. I mean, it's fig. And his bat bag is worth more than my car.
1: I believe it. It's absolutely insane.
0: You know, it really is.
1: And you're paying for hotel rooms and food and travel. All that stuff is not taken care of when you have to pay just a fee to play for the damn club, too, on top of it.
0: Well, right. The fee covers the tournaments is what it does. All right. We'll be back. Obviously, big hour coming up next. Fellas, right here on Fox Sports Radio. We are Fox
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19: 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If Jalen Waddle has a 1,200-yard season, Bo Nix is a top 10 quarterback.
20: What do you say, Bo?
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1: I still do not believe the Denver Broncos and Sean Payton want Bo Nix to lead the NFL in pass attempts, and that's exactly what he did last year.
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20: Spain won the World Cup final in New Jersey in overtime, 1-0 over Argentina on a goal in the 106th minute. Ryan Fox took the British Open by one stroke. The Oklahoma City Thunder traded Lou Dort to Atlanta in a three-team deal. WNBA wins for Atlanta and Dallas, each at home. NASCAR is at North Wilkesboro, North Carolina tonight, and currently about halfway through the race. Joey Logano is in the lead. Denny Hamlin is running second. Meanwhile, they're still in a long weather delay, drying the track in Nashville for the IndyCar race on Fox TV tonight. As for Major League Baseball, the Dodgers won the first of two at Yankee Stadium today, 8-2, but the Yanks lead 1-0 over L.A. in the nightcap, and New York does have bases loaded, two outs in the bottom of the fifth. Boston won its 13th straight game, 6-1 over Tampa Bay. San Diego a 19-2 winner at Kansas City. I'm Steve DeSager.
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0: Well, good evening, good evening, good evening. A happy Sunday to all. Kevin Figures, Anthony Gargano on a Fox Sports Sunday reacting to the World Cup. And Spain, champs of the World Cup. How much void, Fig, will you have, like, you know, there's going to be, like, anytime something like this ends, because there were games every day. It was in the afternoon, right? Like, morning for you.
27: Right.
0: All day, right? Like, I mean, it was just an awesome, fun kind of thing where there was games every day, and now all of a sudden, it's over. So there's going to be that mourning period.
27: Yeah, you have a little bit of an NCAA tournament vibe come down from the first couple of weekends. Where, you know, from a West Coast standpoint, you literally wake up to basketball and you go to bed to basketball. And so, like you said, you feel a really big void. I'm kind of glad that it came to a crescendo like it did. I mean, ultimately, I think most of us, I certainly know the TV networks were rooting for a potential Mbappe versus Messi final. That's kind of what Fox wanted. Didn't get it, but still just got as epic and entertaining as a finish as we possibly could have. But yeah, there's a little bit of a come down. I'm a little disappointed, but there's a certain degree of me that tells me, you know what? We got something to kind of bridge the gap through the majority of the dog days of summer.
0: Yeah.
27: Because now I look at my calendar, it is July 19th, July 20th, and that means training camps are basically a week away from opening up around the NFL.
0: Amen, brother. Amen. It's been a long, arduous wait.
27: For it always is.
0: It is. It kills me every year. Now, you're right. It's been a blast. It's been so much fun. You're talking over a month of games and, you know, something to do. It's been just and normally a dead period of time, right? So it's been such a good time. And there is a come down effect that when you have it, and the coverage was great. You know, it's funny thing. I don't know about you, but I thought Fox, and not because we're Fox Sports Radio, because I would rip it if I felt that way.
27: And we have. So
0: exactly. The coverage was excellent.
27: Spectacular.
0: It was the pregame shows, the analysts, the play-by-play, like everything about it, from the studio shows to the game coverage to the stories, were excellent. It was just great sports television that bled into stories, and you really got a sense of the game and education. It was just presented spectacularly.
27: Yeah, you mentioned the word education because there's a lot of people, and I mentioned myself as one of them to a certain degree. I don't follow soccer super closely on a day-in, day-out basis. So to have guys like Landon Donovan and or Zlatan, you know, go up to the board and kind of tell you about certain formations and how things are going, I think that was excellent. And somebody's like, oh, you're pandering or you don't know exactly what. If you are a soccer snob, you roll your eyes at it and say, like, well, obviously. But they're trying to appeal to the masses. And if you're appealing to the masses in a situation like this, I don't think Foss could have done a better job than they did throughout this entire tournament. You're right. It was spectacular.
0: And if you're a soccer, expert and this is your world, you should be happy.
27: Yes.
0: The whole point is about growing the game and getting 1,000% more people into it. And, you know, that's where this whole thing was great for it. It was amazing for the game, man. Like, I love when sports blows up and like that. Like, it's one of the things, and you can attest to this, that I used to always talk about the NFL going international.
27: Right.
0: Do you remember? Yep.
27: You have always been one of the biggest supporters of the NFL going international, and I've always been a little more lukewarm to it. You're right.
0: Right.
27: We've had many a debate about it.
0: What do I say? Manifest destiny.
27: Exactly. Yeah. Right.
0: I want football to reach the world heights, right? Because it's the greatest game ever. And
27: you won a World Cup of football at one point. That's part of the greater Anthony Gargano plan right there. A World Cup of football.
0: You're right. And you know, I've given you my plans, and a lot of it has come to fruition.
27: Yes,
0: including what's going to happen, the double bye, the extended season, right, going into the President's Day weekend.
27: Yep.
0: All that stuff's happening, brother.
27: It is. It is. The ever-expanding. Look, I understand it to a certain degree. I get it, and that's fine. The international series, I think, for the most part, has been a success. It's been great. I just don't want to get too deep into it, where teams are losing home games. And if it gets to a point where you add an additional game to the schedule and everybody plays internationally, sure. But the idea, like a situation that we had last season where a bunch of Charger fans were upset because they lost the game to Brazil and the team and the league didn't even give them an avenue to be able to get tickets fairly. Things like that, I just hate to see. There is such a dearth of games as to begin with. You're getting eight or nine home games to begin with.
0: Yeah.
27: Don't take one away and then take away the opportunity for fans to be able to actually go and see the game. That's where the issue comes in for me.
0: Yeah,
27: don't try
0: fair.
27: To expand the game to the greater detriment of your home base.
0: Yes. Yeah, that's completely fair. Well, I have another idea.
27: All right. Here we go.
0: All right.
27: Let's go.
0: So I hit figure with it all the time.
27: Yeah.
0: So this whole tournament's incredible. And they expanded to 48 teams, the whole thing, and it was awesome.
27: Yep.
0: So I'm going to use college football. All right. So college football is my canvas.
27: Okay.
0: And I'm going to have my Power Four. I'm going to break them into an AFC and an NFC. So if you want to call it Big Ten, SEC, and have the other ones merge it, whatever you want to call it.
27: Yep.
0: But you're going to have two major conferences. They're going to be huge conferences.
27: Right. Like 24, team conferences,
0: right,
27: something like that. Yes.
0: With divisions.
27: Right.
0: So you could get a handle on travel.
27: You're
0: then going to create a second, and this conference, the super AFC NFC conference will be the elite. That's the Premier League, mm-hmm, right?
27: Yep.
0: Then there will be a secondary league.
27: My Champions League.
0: Well, that would be, what do they call? Is that what they call
27: the Champions? Champions, right? But the division below Premier, right?
0: Right. I think the Champions, I don't know.
27: There's like six divisions underneath Premier that you have to work your way up, you know.
0: Right. So there would be that league, and that would be your Tulsa's, right?
27: Your new Pac-12, your new,
0: right, like, you know,
27: Sun
0: right,
27: Belt.
0: Exactly. Yeah. You know, Army, Navy, you'd have, you know, Temple.
27: Yep.
0: Yeah, but that would be the secondary.
27: Basically, the old Group of Five, they used to call it. You would have the Power Five back in the day, now Power Four, but now you would take like the Group of Five conferences and put them in that division.
0: Yes. And then you could probably have a third, but then I would have relegation from the top conference to the secondary conference. I would also move bowl season from the end of the season to the beginning of the season.
27: You're speaking my language. I like it.

0: Okay.
1: Right? Because I have the football world at that point, leading up to the NFL, which starts the Thursday after Labor Day.
0: Right.
1: So leading through Labor Day, I would have big bowl games. I have those bowl games being played in the summertime, too. So it's holiday week, the last week of August, leading into Labor Day. As I play them during the day. I play one during the day and one at night, right? Like, so I would stagger them and have this whole kind of preseason bowl tournament of games. And because I've expanded the playoff field, I suffer a loss. It's not devastating.
0: Correct.
1: If I lose in August.
0: Teams will be more willing to schedule boldly and don't care as much if they lose a game early on, no doubt.
1: And we're going to pay you. You're going to generate real revenue to help towards NIL.
0: Oh, yeah.
1: With this new TV bowl season at the beginning where you're going to get your ratings. Think about the ratings that you would get in August as opposed to January or late December between December and Christmas and New Year's.
0: Well, just imagine if Michigan State is playing, like, I don't know, the Ole Miss or something in the Capital One Bowl in August as opposed to January, when in January you have no idea who's healthy, who's playing. It's not a playoff game, so does it really matter? Both teams are getting paid for being there anyway. But now there's intrigue. It's at the beginning of the season. You know, everybody's excited. Everybody's optimistic. You don't know what's going to happen. You get paid. It's a neutral site game. What it is, it turns into, it's no different than these neutral site games that kick off the season every year at Jerry's World or in Vegas at the Raiders Stadium. It's literally the exact same thing.
1: Or college basketball.
0: Right, the college basketball games to start off the season in non-conference. It's the exact same thing, only in reverse. I'm 1,000% with you on that. Makes all the sense in the world to do that. And the Bulls can still maintain themselves. They'll still be there. They'll still generate revenue. So you're not killing the Bulls. You're just moving the Bulls. It makes all the sense in the world.
1: Right. And what you're going to wind up doing, if you think about ratings, because people are like, once you hit August, people become like, the football stuff becomes insatiable, right? Like,
0: right.
1: Like, oh my God, let's go. And preseason games, nobody likes preseason games.
0: After the first quarter of the first preseason game,
1: you're like, all right, I'm out. Yeah, exactly, right? So you're like, all right, when's football? So you get real football. And between Christmas and New Year's, really, it's the second week of December and New Year's Day for those ancillary bowls. And let's be real. They're not getting big ratings. Like, you got some goofballs like me and you that love it, right? Capital One Bowl Week.
0: Yeah,
1: right?
0: Exactly.
1: Like,
0: yeah.
1: We love that stuff.
0: Yeah.
1: But if this shows you, this World Cup shows you that sports is so big right now. Like, if I'm a streamer, I go to college, those conferences. I go to all the Power Four conferences, and I create my own deal with them. Mm-hmm. Like, if I'm Apple, I'm Netflix, I'm any of these streamers, I'm going, all right, I'm going to recreate the bowls. And I don't even need to call that. I could just have my own kind of tournament.
0: Right,
1: and I'm going to do it in August. Yo, guys, you want to play? I'm writing checks, fat checks, and you know they're going to play.
0: Absolutely. Well, here's the thing, too, to add an extra layer to it, because you said only weirdos like you and I are going to watch those meaningless games the couple of weeks before New Year's Day that aren't playoff games. So what you do in your promotion and relegation situation is you take those promotion relegation games that are essentially – basically playoff games. I mean, these teams are playing for their lives. You win, you move up. You lose, you move down. You put those games in between in the interim when you're not playing playoff games, because those games matter too. They have stake. So you might not be an Oregon State or a Tulsa fan, but if they're playing each other and the winner goes up and the loser goes down, there's something on the line. There's actual stakes there. It's a game that has some meaning. You'd be willing to watch that on a night where there's not an actual playoff game. That's the way you get around that. So you still fill your TV windows that need to be filled during the holiday season, and you're still going to get your high ratings because now you're playing games that people actually care about.
1: I mean, that's why you're my deputy commissioner, man.
0: I'm in. Let's go.
1: That's just genius.
0: It makes too much sense not to do. Too much sense not to do.
1: Right? Like, you know, it's out there perfect. And college football, if I have to look at a sport that has more growth,

0: growth potential. Right? Like the NFL is just the NFL, right? It's the king. Baseball's doing well. Now we'll worry about the lockout, but right now it's on a heater. You know,
1: the NBA has had its highest ratings in the past decade this past year.
0: Yeah. I mean, the NBA, the Knicks thing's great. Yeah. It's funny. If they could just figure out the regular season, but even
1: the regular season, as much as we complain about it, again, the ratings are up significantly this year.
0: I don't get it. I watch it, but.
1: Right. Somebody somewhere likes it.
0: I guess it's nuts. But college football, to me, has a huge growth potential. Bigger, more than any of the major sports.
1: No doubt. The issue you're going to find in getting all these teams on board with this, we have to centralize everything, which is going to be difficult. That's the impetus of this entire situation we're dealing with now. You know, as far as the TV and, you know, how the contracts play themselves out and Congress is trying to get involved. If we were to get that all mess sorted out, get ourselves a commissioner, get everything all under one umbrella, then we can start parceling out and talking about how we want to stack a potential promotion relegation. But the problem is, too, if for some ungodly reason, let's say Ohio State finds themselves being relegated.
0: Oh, my God.
1: So much money. Yeah, into the world. So much money that they're losing. TV revenue that they're losing.
0: They'll go to the courts.
1: Yeah. Like, would they be willing to all the off chance that that would ever happen, would they be willing to subjugate themselves to be able to be in that sort of position? And I don't know if power brokers like them or Michigan or LSU or Alabama would be willing to do something like that.
0: Yeah. No.
1: That's the only issue.
0: Yeah, I hear you. I do fear that when I look at college sports, period, I just think we're headed. You saw that new lawsuit that challenged the eligibility for the 11 guys.
1: This week.
0: Yeah. I until there is a union and a CBA.
1: That's how it's going to end.
0: Yeah. I don't know how you escape the courts.
1: You can't.
0: Like you can say, well, these are the rules. This is what it is. They're going to get challenged in court. Yeah. I mean, that's just the bottom line.
1: You know, I challenge it in state court. All right, if not, I'll go to federal court. Oh, I got this Texas Tech guy who's an alumni, who's a judge. Yeah, I'll throw him a couple of shekels, and he'll bypass it and let make me eligible. Like, this, it's not going to go away. None of this is ever going to go away, to your point, unless it gets collectively bargained. And eventually, I know the schools don't want to do it. The ADs don't want to do it. But if we haven't already, we're getting to a day of reckoning where it's just going to become untenable. It really is.
0: You're going to have wind up leasing. You're going to wind up having universities lease their sports programs to private equity wealthy individuals.
1: And so you're going to have owners. Degree, it's kind of happened. Didn't the University of Utah do that, I believe, or something similar to that?
0: Yeah, they got private equity money. Yeah.
1: Right. So it's already started.
0: So they're going to be individual people that are going to own. They're going to lease the University of Michigan football and. You know, Duke basketball. I mean, think about this. If you're the university and you put Duke basketball up for bid. Okay.
1: It's ridiculous.
0: And here's how I would do it. You get to own Duke basketball and we get our proceeds and everything else, but you're going to build your business out of the whole thing. You get to lease. You don't own it outright. You lease it from us for a 10-year period.
1: I'm imagining Scrooge McDuck jumping into a pile of gold coins. I mean, come on.
0: Right?
1: It's ridiculous.
0: I mean, if you put the lease out, say you can lease it for 10 years.
1: Right. I'm imagining, here's your Duke Blue Devils presented by State Farm. And that's how you have to introduce them. No matter where they show up, no matter who they're playing for, there's a jersey patch on there, like all of that. How much money get from that?
0: Right. Jerry Jones leases Arkansas football.
1: Right. Yeah, right. Right. Can you imagine?
0: Yeah. I think that's kind of how the future's going to be.
1: I mean, and we're in this NIL era, and especially with, and I know there was supposed to be the collective and they're supposed to try to get all this money together and place a limit on how much money these kids can, you know, sign for, but every team hasn't signed off on it. So it was really the Wild West, more so now because it's all above board. So teams can now actually have a pool of money to pay their players, and it's essentially unlimited because it's unregulated. So they can have their rules in place, but if nobody's bound to it and have to follow it, then what difference does it make? So Cody Campbell can put however many billions of dollars into Texas Tech football as he wants because there's no regulatory body to actually stop him. The NCAA is feckless. They're toothless. They have nothing. Yes. They can't do anything.
0: Yes. Yes. That's right. All right. Let's take a quick TO. We'll come right back. Well, we begin another Monday tomorrow.
1: Mm-hmm.
0: When will LeBron James tell us?
1: Trust the process, Ant.
0: Don't tease me, please. Don't tease me. I got to ask you, when will LeBron let us know? That's coming up next. Kevin Figures, Anthony Gargano on a Fox Sports Sunday.
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0: Figgy. Kevin Figures, Anthony Gargano on a Fox Sports Sunday reacting to the World Cup and the big win, Spain over Argentina after outshooting them 20-0. Pretty dominating performance. 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Will LeBron, let's say Tuesday, because tomorrow people will still be reacting to the World Cup and what transpired. Tuesday, Bron can have the world. Nothing's going on. It's his. Will we find out where Bron goes this week? Tuesday, Wednesday. First, let's get an update.
1: We'll get to the baseball in a moment. Spain did win the World Cup final in overtime against Argentina, 1-0 in New Jersey on a goal in the 106th minute. Argentina, after a red card, had to play the 30 minutes of OT a man down. They were completely dominated before then. Argentina finished with 6 yellow cards in the game, Spain none. Argentina's goalie, Emiliano Martinez, did have a finals record, 11 saves. Spain dominated possession, though. It completed about 775 passes today. Argentina about 355 completed. Spain is now undefeated in regulation in its last 38 straight games. A new record. Italy had gone 37 straight without a loss in regulation through 2021. The Women's World Cup is next summer in Brazil. Ryan Fox won the British Open by one stroke. Yesterday, he'd shot a record-tying 62 to move up to a tie for second. He birdied the 18th hole today to avoid a playoff. It's his first major title. Americans finished second and third. Cameron Young with a final round 64, and Sam Burns, who shot 72. The Oklahoma City Thunder traded Lou Dort to Atlanta in a three-team deal. The Hawks also received Ryan Nemhard. The three WNBA games each final. The home teams won each. Atlanta over Chicago, 93-91. Alicia Gray, 29 points. Angel Reese left late with an apparent knee injury. Dallas won it 6 straight, beating L.A. Phoenix over Connecticut. NASCAR's at North Wilkesboro, North Carolina. They're approaching lap 300 of the 450 scheduled. Joey Logano is in the lead. Denny Hamlin running second. Meanwhile, IndyCar's at Nashville and a long rain delay at the start. They are currently drying the track on Fox TV. Formula One's Belgian Grand Prix went to Kimi Antonelli, his 6th victory this season. Doubleheader at Yankee Stadium. Today, it was the Dodgers over New York 8-2. The Dodgers have literally just now tied the game 1-1 at the nightcap, top of the eighth, a home run from Tommy Edman in New York. 1-1, top of the eighth, in a game that's an all-bullpen contest for each side. The Dodgers have used 6 pitchers in the first 7 innings. Boston won its 13th straight, 6-1, over Tampa Bay behind Sonny Gray, who's 12-1. Padres were 19-2 winners at Kansas City. Cubs 10-1 over Minnesota. Arizona was down 7-0 in the 5th and beat St. Louis 8-7. Victories for Seattle and Washington. Back to you.
2: Those pesky, scrappy little Dodgers there. How about that?
1: Tommy Edman, first and foremost.
2: Exactly, Steve DeSager. Incredible. An underdog story, if there ever was one, the Los Angeles Dodgers.
0: And Edman was hitting for Rojas, pinch hit home run.
2: Yeah, incredible.
0: By the way, your boys come to town.
2: That's right, this week.
0: From Yankee Stadium to Philadelphia and the site of the All-Star game. Dodgers-Phillies, the battle of the National League preview of October, like it was last October.
2: Yes, it was a very, very epic, very ugly finish for Philadelphia Phillies fans last season. Yeah. I actually fell for you the way that ended. That was that was pretty painful.
0: Yeah,
2: I'm not gonna lie.
0: Yeah, you and Steve Kaklin.
2: Yeah,
0: yeah.
2: I'm sorry.
0: Hey. We'll get to baseball because I do want to touch on some baseball.
2: Yeah.
0: But I got to ask you, we going to find out this week? Seriously.
2: I mean, if not now, when? Like, I remember a couple of months ago, LeBron James was doing his podcast with Steve Nash, and Steve asked him, like, when are you going to make your decision as to what you're going to do moving forward as far as free agency? And he said, you know what? I'll take some time off. I'll figure it sometime in July or August. And at the time, I was like, August? Like, free agency is the first week of July. Like, team, and you know how free agency goes in the NBA. Midnight strikes or noon strikes or whenever the moratorium opens and contracts start flying in like gangbusters. So you got to make a decision faster than August, yet here we are, it's July 19th, and he's still sitting out there. To your point, the World Cup is over. We do know that LeBron James loves him some LeBron James to give himself a little bit of spotlight. If not now, I do not know when. And I do realize, and I talked about this on my show on Saturday morning too, there's going to be a camp of people who believe LeBron James just wants the spotlight and he's all about himself and he's dragging this out so people like you and I can sit here on forums like this and talk about him and speculate where he wants to go. I fall into the camp, Anthony, of there might be a little bit of that, but I truly don't know that he knows where he wants to go yet because there's a lot of competing factors. He's talked about wanting to be happy. He's talked about wanting to be able to win. He's talked about recently about his daughter, wanting her to be happy and what her situation is going to be and his family. So of all the different options that are currently laid out there for him, I don't know if one that sits out there checks all of those boxes. So he's going to have to sacrifice something that he's looking for in whatever decision that he makes. So I am more apt to lean on the side of LeBron James truly does not know where he wants to go and is mulling it over the thought that he's just sitting here so he can just wallow and listen to everybody talk about and speculate where he wants to go because it's an ego play on his part.
0: Wow, that's interesting. Because I do think he knows where he wants to go.
2: So you think he's already made his decision?
0: Do I think it's, you know, all ego? I think there's a method to all this stuff, and I think, you know, there's other people involved, right? Like, you know, I think his camp is legit and says, hey, listen, man, like, you know, this is all part of the brand. Like, we got to stay true. You know, it's, I don't even think it's like as much as it's an ego kind of play. It's more of it's like, this is kind of what you do, right? Like, when you're bigger than a league, right?
2: Yeah, 100%.
0: This is how you do it. Like, you know, I'm not begrudging it. I don't think it's all like, oh, me. Yeah. I don't think it's that. I just think this is what happens when you've reached those heights that you do. Here's why I think he already knows. Listen, there's only four places you're going to go. Right? It's not like he's going to go, wow, you know, we're in Chicago. Well, I'm going to go to Chicago. Yeah. Right, he's going to go to four places. He's going to go to Cleveland back home to make the ending of the story.
2: Right.
0: Miami, because he respects Pat Riley. He loves Spoelstra. He played there before.
2: You can play with Giannis.
0: Right. He got a shot to win.
2: Right.
0: And he loves it there. I mean, let's
2: face it. Familiarity there. Yeah.
0: Yeah, loves it. Loves the heat. Loves the whole people, the people, the whole thing. He's going to go to Golden State, play with Steph.
2: Play with his buddies and Draymond. Yep.
0: Right. I'd be the, he could play the role of the Expendables, like, you know, perfect, right? It's a movie.
2: Right.
0: Whole thing.
2: By the way, make that move and know you're not going to win a championship, but just have some fun with your buddies on the way out. That's kind of how I would look at it.
0: And then you got Philadelphia. Like, at one point it would have been New York, but New York broke the drought. Yep. So he's not going to go there. Philadelphia is in a drought since 1983. Mm-hmm. He is very close with Tyrese Maxey.
2: Right.
0: He likes Joel Embiid a lot. And he would have a great, now that Jaylen Brown is there, he would have a great chance to win. Like, they could easily win the East. There's also on the floor a gigantic hole at the four spot. Like, you want to talk about a perfect basketball fit?
2: Yeah.
0: He slides right in to the four spot. He also, he doesn't have to worry about handling the scoring load because he's got Maxey, Brown, Edgecombe, and Bede. In fact, he could do what he loves best, which is facilitating, because there's not really a lead guard on the Sixers. I mean, Maxey's more of a, He's a combo, but he's more of a two than he is a one. And LeBron could do a lot of that. So it's a great basketball fit, and you have a chance to win. I think it's those four options. And I think he went over his mind, like, all right, Cleveland, Golden State, Miami, Philadelphia. I mean, there's really not much more to think about. I'm sure he's already thought about this stuff. The minute Jaylen Brown got traded, Philadelphia came into the picture.
2: Absolutely. No doubt. And how could it not? For all the reasons that you just gave, to a degree. And even going to Philadelphia, whether he doesn't need, I don't know if he has the sort of energy at this point in his career to be the head of the snake as far as facilitating the offense. But the Lakers at one point in March, they went 15-2, I believe. And he basically played a Draymond Green type of role on steroids. Think of like Draymond Green if he had like offensive skill. That was kind of the role that LeBron played at that point, and he played it to perfection. And he could play that a similar type of role in Philadelphia and fit in beautifully. And maybe it's because you mentioned the World Cup, and he doesn't want to steal the spotlight away from it, or he's waiting to have his own moment in the sun. I guess the issue with that is if he has already made up his mind, and not that he owes anything to anybody. He is a free agent. He can do whatever he wants on whatever timeline that he wants. But there's a lot of other people that are affected by what his decision is or isn't that are all in limbo right now. Like, what happens with Jonathan Kuminga? Who knows the other names that are out there who are potentially on the trade market? Who knows what the Sixers, the Heat, the Cavaliers, who are in a luxury tax conundrum at this point in time, what trickle-down moves are going to be made, whether he decides to stay there or sign there or go elsewhere. Commissioner Adam Silver, I think somewhat tongue-in-cheek, but somewhat seriously earlier last week, was like, hey, man, we have to set our TV schedule, and we can't do that until we know where LeBron is going, so hurry the hell up, you know? There are other people who are being affected in the situation other than LeBron James. Again, he doesn't necessarily owe anything to anybody, but if he indeed does know exactly where he's going to go, I think it'll be better for him and for everybody else involved to do it as soon as possible so people can kind of move on with the rest of their offseason.
0: So he wasn't going to do it at the Fanatics event. It's not his event. I mean,
2: that makes sense.
0: Yeah, look, I get it, but you're not going to do it there. You got Brady's there. Like, all these people are there, right? Like, it's the who's who of the sports world has convened. Like, so he's not, it's the perfect place to tease more than anything.
2: And that he did. Yes.
0: I mean, he did, right? Like, Friday, he's like, you got to trust the process. And everybody went, oh.
2: But then he tried to act like he said that, like, tongue in, like it was an accident, or he's like, oh, I've been saying that my whole career. It's like, LeBron is too smart for me to assume that just happened to slip out.
0: Right.
2: You know what I mean?
0: Exactly. He was laughing, and he smirked, and, he knows the deal.
2: And even recording his podcast, not to cut you off, with Tyrese Halliburton, and Halliburton was like, do you know where you're going? And he was like, man, we talked about this in the back. You think that wasn't choreographed?
0: Right.
2: You think he didn't tell Halliburton to say that?
0: Right.
2: Like, we're not dumb.
0: Right,
2: you know?
0: Right. Well, I mean, listen, I mean, you believe in that Logan Paul and Tom are going to go at it.
2: Yeah.
0: Right.
2: But I mean, we kind of knew
0: giving him the finger today.
2: I mean, Tom, I think, talked about in our previous interview, talking about how much he loved the WWE and wanted to be involved in it. So he at least kind of planted a seed for that anyway. So we kind of saw all that coming.
0: Yes. Yeah.
2: Not as big of a surprise when it comes to that.
0: Right. I'm a Tom fan. So, whatever. I
2: don't begrudge guys. If you're
0: You want to do that, go enjoy yourself.
2: Unless you're Cam Scadaboo and you're on crutches and you're shoving a guy out of the front row, three weeks after you broke your leg, you probably shouldn't have done that,
0: Yeah, that's not a good idea.
2: Outside of that, do your WWE thing. I don't care. Karl Anthony Towns wants to choke slam somebody, whatever. It's not that big of a deal. I don't care about that part of it.
0: All right. So coming up, I want to get back to LeBron. Do you believe in the prediction markets? Because they went upside down. And I'm curious to see if you think that matters. By the way, Shohei just struck out. 2-on-1 out. Top of the 8th. Tie game. Ohtani strikes out.
2: Washed up. Trade him. Trade him and his bum knee. Get him out of town.
0: Aunt Figgy hanging Fox Sports Radio.
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0: Welcome back. Kevin Figures, Anthony Gargano, Fox Sports Sunday. Hope you enjoyed every second of the FIFA World Cup streaming live on Fox One, the official English streaming platform that caught every unforgettable moment. Fox One brought it. 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Just great stuff. We'll get back to the World Cup coming up in just a moment, but I got to ask you, do you believe, Figgy, in the prediction markets? So on Kalshi, at one point last week, because I checked this daily,
1: I'm sure.
0: Always curious, right? Like, I obviously.
2: You have a vested interest in this.
0: Being a Sixer guy.
2: Right.
0: I'm like, oh, God. Here we go. So, at one point, Fig, the Cleveland was the runaway favorite. Golden State was second. Philadelphia was third, and Miami was fourth. Now, I've seen all kinds of iterations of the four.
2: Okay.
0: Philadelphia was as much as 22%.
2: Wow.
0: Cleveland was as high as in the 58%. Right now, as we speak, Miami, 49%, the favorite. Cleveland, 31%. Golden State, 13%. Philadelphia, 8%.
2: Interesting.
0: And that's after the trust the process line.
2: Right.
0: And I checked it earlier tonight, and it was at 12%. And it's down to 8%.
2: I mean, and this is all based off of where all the money is going, right? It's a speculation market, so it's not like there's a house that's setting some sort of line when it comes to this sort of thing.
0: Right.
2: I don't know exactly what's happening to influence public opinion. It would usually obviously be a lot of reporting and speculation. I guess my thought is the longer and longer this thing drags out, you know, the more and more people lean towards him returning back to Cleveland, I guess. I don't know.
0: Do you believe in insider trading?
2: Oh, 1,000%.
0: Right.
2: Without a doubt.
0: I mean, we just had the guy who put it on the screen. Get jammed up, right? So, right, like, listen, this stuff happens, especially something like this.
2: Something that this is easily manipulatable.
0: Right, like somebody, you know, LeBron's people, like, I don't begrudge anybody, but somebody's making some money. Right. That's just, you've been around, you kind of smell it, right?
2: Right.
0: So that's why when I see, like, dramatic movement, something feels fishy. Like, the idea that Miami is now the overwhelming favorite over Cleveland. All along, I thought he was going to Cleveland.
2: So did I, to be honest with you. That was actually, at the very, very beginning, I thought it would be Golden State. And then the more I thought about it, I thought Cleveland, like, well, familiar territory, you can end at home. They were just in the Eastern Conference Finals, so you can try to justify it and say, I'm going to a place that can potentially win.
0: Right.
2: So, you know, there a lot of boxes would have been checked if you went to Cleveland.
0: I mean, I thought the same thing. I thought the same exact thing. Like, Cleveland's it.
2: Right. Now, it would make sense to me, Anthony, if the odds would have flipped significantly, like, right after the Heat acquired Giannis. But the fact that it didn't happen, like, overnight, and it took a little while, that's what kind of makes me raise an eyebrow or two.
0: Right. And it's been like this for a minute.
2: Yeah.
0: Like, this is, it flipped on Friday. Mm. It flipped to Miami.
2: And I believe, was it Friday, was the day I believe that Pat Riley had the press conference with Giannis, if I remember correctly. I don't know if that was Thursday or Friday. And Pat made the quote, we landed one plane, we're just waiting for the other, you know.
0: Yeah. But, you know, it was interesting because it landed there. It happened then. It flopped.
2: Right at that moment.
0: I don't know. It just feels, somebody knows something. I just think he knows where he's going, like, you know, he's not going to wake up and go, yeah, It's Cleveland.
2: I would say that's highly unlikely.
0: Right. Nah, you know what? Forget that. It's Philadelphia. We're the fellas. We are Fox Sports.
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18: 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Quick programming note. IndyCar in Nashville tonight postponed by rain. It'll now be raced at Monday at 3 p.m. Eastern time on Fox TV. As for the Sunday night ball game in New York, the Yankees now up 2-1 on the Dodgers. Bottom of the eighth on a solo homer from Jazz Chisholm. Boston won its 13th straight game, 6-1 over Tampa Bay. Sonny Gray 12-1 now after that result. By the way, the Dodgers won in New York today, makeup of a rainout, 8-2. San Diego 19-2 winners at Kansas City. The World Cup final in overtime went to Spain, 1-0 over Argentina on the goal in the 106th minute. 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I'm Steve DeSager.
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0: happy Fox Sunday night. Big day today. As Spain wins the World Cup. Final happens. A lot of fanfare. Perfect day here on the East Coast. A beautiful sun splash day. Low humidity. Big time. They took a page out of us, out of our Super Bowl. Had a big halftime show.
1: Yeah.
0: The whole thing. Kevin Figgers, Anthony Gargano.
1: Although apparently Wayne Rooney hated the halftime show. I don't know if you saw that.
0: Oh, he ripped it?
1: No, he says, I love the artist, but I hated the show. And I was like, I don't know, it could have been worse. I didn't mind it too much.
0: You know, I love it. You know why? Because that's me when it comes to Super Bowl.
1: That's our thing. Yeah,
0: I hate it.
1: Super Bowl vibe.
0: Right. I hate the halftime show. I've always hated the halftime
1: show. That's true.
0: You know, except for Janet Jackson, there's been nothing that came of it, right?
1: But, not like anything crazy or unique happened in that show. I don't know.
2: You guys didn't see the Muppets?
1: I did love the Muppets. I was watching with my wife, and I was just like, you know, our son was taking a nap. I was like, he would have loved this. It's Miss Piggy and Kermit. How do you beat that?
2: I just feel like it's kind of crazy. Like, why am I watching Madonna in 2026? You know what I'm saying? Like,
1: crazy. That's a good point.
2: Why are we doing that? Justin Bieber didn't perform anything but a freaking a cappella and acoustic version of Hallelujah. Like, what are we doing?
0: Shakira
1: did her thing, and BTS is big. They did their thing, too.
2: Well, Shakira is the World Cup queen. So
1: that is true.
2: I don't mind her.
1: She made the anthem with Burna Boy. No doubt.
2: Doesn't top Waka Waka, though.
1: That's true. So as halftime shows go, you know, I didn't mind it at all. Wayne Rooney was like he hated it. I don't know. It was fine. It wasn't the greatest show ever, but it was okay. It was fine.
0: I just found it interesting that they did. Like, if I'm Wayne Rooney, I hate it, too, because it's like, yo, man, you're following the American lead, right?
1: Right.
0: Like, you're going to go to the Super Bowl League. And it was funny. At the second half, I forget who brought it up. One of the guys brought up the halftime and the whole thing and what, you know, hey, well, the long halftime, would it help them? Because the NFL is different. But in soccer, you know, give you a little more rest.
1: Yeah, a little extra extended time, you will take it. You're not worried about losing momentum. You're worried about getting some extra wind. So it actually might work to an advantage to a certain degree.
0: Yeah,
1: but it messes up your routine regardless. If you're used to, you know, 20 minutes and all of a sudden it's 45, I'm exaggerating, obviously, you know, that changes things a little bit.
0: Right.
1: So I get it.
0: Right. But I found it, I thought it was fascinating that they actually took a page out of our book and did this big grand halftime show. Ted Lasso was there.
1: Yeah, I like that. So the Ted Lasso touch, introducing Justin Bieber.
0: Yeah.
1: To Mary's point, I think Bieber, if he was going to perform, could have performed something a little more lively, for lack of a better term, you know?
0: Yes.
1: Mary really kind of brought the vibes down a little bit.
0: Yes. But Shakira brought him back up.
1: Oh.
2: Great transition,
1: does,
2: though.
1: Does she ever?
0: So, here's the thing. It was a great day, great sports day, international day, right? We had to start it out with the British Open. Mm-hmm. By the way, can I just say this to you? Because Ryan Fox wins it and the whole thing. The British Open was terrible. You know why? Because the course is, if it's not windy and raining, it's the course is ugly.
1: It almost always is. Yeah, it always is. Like, this is what we get. I mean, this is what you get with the Open.
0: But
1: it's always been this way.
0: But it's got to be rainy and windy.
1: Well, there's definitely wind.
0: It's not worth it.
1: It wasn't as much as rain this year, but there was definitely a certain amount of wind. And I think that's why you saw a certain amount of guys really struggling to a degree. You know.
0: Yeah, but there was no, you know, that vicious gale winds that come in with the rain sideways where you know, you're struggling to shoot par.
1: Right.
0: Like, that's what I like. That's the British Open. I want to see them pelted with rain.
1: Well, certain guys certainly did. I mean, after Bryson and his shenanigans on Friday and what it turned into Saturday and then Sunday, by Sunday, he was totally off the grid. Off the grid. He was out of it by the back nine.
0: Yeah.
1: Poetic justice, some people were calling it.
0: Yes. Yeah. I mean, come on. You're cheating, dude. I mean, stop.
1: Intentional or not cheating. If I don't know, only he knows if he did it on purpose. But then to grandstand and go out there and start cursing at officials and I'm not going to play tomorrow. I was like, calm down.
0: Exactly. Yo, bro, you moved the ball. Like, what are you going to say, man? That's what it is.
1: Yeah.
0: But the course, when it was so dry and
1: It was.
0: It was just horrible.
1: It was to a certain degree unbecoming. It was much prettier, for lack of a better term, than you typically get in a British Open. I'll say that.
0: Right. That's all. That's why it was just, you know, and plus I got crushed in my, I'm in a golf pool.
1: Oh, okay.
0: With Bobby Farrelly, with the great director, the Farrelly okay,
1: yeah,
0: brothers.
1: Yeah, yeah.
0: Right?
1: No way.
0: So it was my first year. Like, I was excited. He invited me to come in the pool. I'm like, yeah, man, I'm in.
1: Sweet.
0: All right? So I've just been studying every tournament I suck, right? Like, you know, a couple ones I was like in the 20s, right? Mm-hmm. Yeah. And then the last one, I just got smashed. I wasn't even close.
1: Anyway. Well, I feel like you probably, I highly doubt that your top three would have included Fox, Cameron Young, and Sam Burns. Maybe Cameron Young, because he's knocked on the door the last couple of years.
0: Yeah,
1: but outside of that, I don't think you had Ryan Fox or Sam Burns in your top three. So it probably wasn't just you getting crushed. I'll put it that way.
0: Yeah, but the standings, I was finished in the, out of 122 people, I think I finished 80 something. So it was not a good showing, and I was trying to impress Bobby. You know what I mean? Like a sports guy,
1: right?
0: Like, well, you know,
1: do you know where Bobby finished? Where did he finish?
0: I don't know, but I don't know. I
1: probably considerably higher than you, I'm assuming.
0: Just yeah, I mean, you know,
1: I mean, Bobby, he's a grizzled vet, obviously, when it comes to it. So
0: right, exactly. But he's also, you know, I mean, he's a film director, right? Like I'm the sports guy.
1: Yeah. Oh, that's how it always works. I'll never forget, North Carolina won the national championship in college basketball, what was it, 7 years ago? Whatever it was. And we had a mini office pool at our local affiliate, AM570 LA Sports. And one of our tech producers, who admittedly is not the biggest sports fan, she picked North Carolina to win the national championship because she thought the mascot looked cute.
0: Wow.
1: And she won the pool.
0: Wow.
1: Based on that.
0: There it is.
1: And stuff like that happens more often than you think.
0: Yes.
1: So
0: yes.
1: You have guys like me who are sitting here watching a random North Carolina versus Wake Forest game in February, you know, and breaking all this down and bracketology this and Ken Palm that. And then that's basically how I lost. Because,
0: that's brutal.
1: Quote unquote, I like the cute little Rammy mascot, is exactly what she told me. So,
0: brutal.
1: You know,
0: these
1: things happen, Anthony.
0: Yeah, we're studying, you know, Ken Palm is studying it. Like, I know this. I watch every game. I watch it at all.
1: Right.
0: I know it. Oh, it's hysterical. So it was a great week.
1: It was. Right?
0: It started off with the All-Star game. The Home Run Derby a week ago tomorrow was tremendous. Probably the best derby ever, right?
1: Yeah, the derby was better than the game. I'll say that. I don't think you can argue against that. The actual All-Star game was a dud this year.
0: Yes, it was very much a dud. It really was. It was bad.
1: And the thing about the Home Run Derby, and I'm sure it probably has to do with the fact that it was on Netflix and maybe a lot of the older demographic was phased out, but it was the lowest

0: Schwarber an incredible finish. They gave him lots of love. It was very nice.
1: It was great. Yeah. And I have been critical of the Home Run Derby the last few years, not because of the Derby itself and the format, whether it's timed or whether it's amount of swings. That's fine. It's just the amount of stars that don't participate. I'm glad that Schwarber, I'm glad that Harper participated in it. I would just love more face of the sport type of guys if they were to participate in that sort of tournament, because I think that's what's hurt the dunk contest too. You have like a two-way G League guy win the dunk contest every other year. It's like that. I don't think people really show up to want to see that. But the way that the Derby ended, it was spectacular. You couldn't ask for much more. So.
0: Yes, and you're right. The game itself was not good. No. Although the Sandlot stuff was great. Like, yeah. I loved it. Sandlot, the tribute to Sandlot. I thought that was kind of cool.
1: Yeah.
0: But you're right. The game was a drag. It was a great celebration of baseball, though. The red carpet. And,
1: oh, it's great.
0: You know, the whole nine. Like,
1: the idea of miking guys up, sometimes it works. Last year, I thought it worked great. They mic'd up Clayton Kershaw in his last All-Star start. And, you know,
0: yes.
1: He's talking to Smoltz, and Smoltz says, throw a splitter. And he's like, I don't throw a splitter, Smoltz. Stuff like that's great. You know, they tried to bike up Pete Crow Armstrong, who has been a firecracker, getting into it with other players and getting into it with fans, and it just was drab. You know, that was a swing and a miss. But you had to try it. It was, he just didn't say much of anything. They're like, oh, I played soccer when I was a kid. Like, it was just, there was nothing there.
0: I thought you were talking about the Schwarber when the earpiece came out.
1: Oh, no.
0: And he was cursing.
1: Yeah, that was great. But they mic'd up Pete Crow Armstrong when he was in center field, I think, like in the 6th or the 7th.
0: He was talking about being a Bears fan.
1: Yeah, he was. It was okay. There was just not a whole lot there. I thought there might be a little more charisma mixed in there somewhere.
0: Yeah.
1: You never know what you're going to get in situations like that, too.
0: I did think he was likable, though.
1: He came off in that situation as very likable when he generally does not. And again, yes. I think the reason that he doesn't come off as likable, which is probably why Fox wanted to mic him up. So it was totally justified. I just don't think it hit. But you're not going to hit on everything either.
0: Yeah.
1: So last year's All-Star game was phenomenal, and you ended with the swing-off and the Schwarber and all that was great. So it's a one-off.
0: The pitchers and the catchers, they're going, all right, now he's making me work. Like, he had Dylan Cease.
1: Right.
0: Like, that was good.
1: Right.
0: Like, I love the what kind of pitch you're throwing. I'm going to hit him up. I'm going to go with, you know, splitter. I'm going to go with a slurve. I'm going to go do this. It's going to be up and out. Like, yeah, I love that stuff. Like, that actually works, you know?
1: That was interesting. Well, like, having Harper mic'd up for his at-bat, it's really hard to have a conversation with a guy who's, even though it's an All-Star game, he's still trying to concentrate and figure out what he's doing in his at-bat. So that didn't do justice to anybody. So to have him mic'd up in that situation.
0: Yeah. Yeah. No, that's true. But it was a big week, right? Like, you know, they all say lots of fanfare. Right, Netflix. Then we had the semifinals, the World Cup, and then the finals today. And Spain beats Argentina. And all that stuff happens, right? Mm-hmm. And it was all fine. Except none of it is going to be what takes place coming up shortly. So, I segue because you and I have not spoken about this coming season and what to expect. So I'm going to give you have to take at least 3 to 5 teams, because I convolute everything.
1: Of course you do. Yes.
0: In each conference, subset A, B, 1A, I want you to pick 3 to 5 teams. We'll both do the exercise.
1: Okay.
0: Depending on time, and because, you know, sometimes it can drag on.
1: Just a smidge.
0: And I want to go up or down. Like, the biggest either surprises in your minds for the good or for the bad. It could have a meteoric rise or a tumble. All right? So I'll go first just to give you kind of what I'm looking at.
1: Okay.
0: So as much as it pains me to say this, I'm kind of afraid of the Cowboys.
1: Mm-hmm.
0: I think the Cowboys are going to have a big year. I think I love their defensive coordinator. I know Christian Parker, who came from the Eagles.
1: Fangio guy. Yep.
0: Yes, real sharp guy, young dude, sharp, knows his stuff. They got better. It couldn't get any worse. They got better defensively.
1: Right.
0: Right? You got more athletic.

0: And, you know, listen, the one thing I liked about the Jeremy Fowler list was I appreciated where Dak Prescott was because I thought he was in a perfect spot. He needs to get love. He has become a terrific quarterback. Say whatever you want about playoffs and whatever. In the regular season, last year, when he's healthy, I mean, he played great quarterback. Got the ball out. He's always accurate. He knows what he's looking at. He's great at reading the defense, and he gets the ball out fast and accurate.
1: Yep, I cannot disagree with any of that. He's been one of the best regular season quarterbacks the past 6 or 7 years when he's been healthy. So all the Dallas Cowboys were missing was some consistency on the defensive side and some talent, and they've revamped that talent defensively. Like you mentioned, they've brought in a different defensive coordinator. So the sky's the limit for them. So I actually think they have a phenomenal chance of winning the NFC East. So they are most definitely on a riser's list for me. 1,000%, I agree with you on that.
0: All right, who else? Now I wouldn't say they're going to win the East. Let's get back to that. I can give them that.
1: Because I just, okay, so I'm not going to say that they're going to drastically fall and disappoint anybody, but I don't know about your Philadelphia Eagles and that offense that they're installing and whether or not it's an offense that Jalen Hurts can thrive in. I'm not saying that he can't do it. I'm just saying that that's not the typical style of offense that he has thrived in his career. I need to see him do it before I can believe that he can do it. So I'm not going to say they're going to have some meteoric drop from 11-6 and miss the playoffs or anything. But if you tell me that they're battling for a wild card spot or not locking in and actually winning the NFC East, I don't think that's unfathomable to me. So while I have Dallas rising, I think I have your Philadelphia Eagles dropping a smidge or two. I know. Sacrilege, I'm sure. I got to see it, Ant. I got to see it.
0: I mean, I think it's fair. As much as makes me lose my breath, I think it's fair. I will say this. Listen, the offense stuff's real. Like, they have a new coordinator. Sean Mannion is coming in. He's going to have Jalen do a lot more different stuff. A lot of under center, a lot of play action, right? It's going to look different. He was always RPO and read option, and that was the, you know, that's what he ran at Alabama. It's what he ran at Oklahoma. And that's what he ran for the most point, most of his pro career. Look, they tried to do little wrinkles with it, but mostly that's been the basis of the offense. That's going to change. Mm-hmm. And you're right. There's no A.J. Brown. Now, I don't know if that's better because there was a lot of push and pull between those two, as you know.
1: Could be addition by subtraction. Who knows?
0: Yes. But you lose a great player. A.J. Brown's a great player. No matter what you say, he was a great player. And, you know, Devontae Smith is going to have to step up. Now, their O-line is healthy and should be back to being really good, which means you should be able to run the ball with Saquon, who, by the way, had a home invasion last night.
1: Did you see this? Yeah, I did see that story. Thankfully, he and his family were safe, but they attempted break-in. Somebody actually got into the house, from what I understood.
0: Yeah.
1: Very scary.
0: Awful. Absolutely awful.
1: So, thankfully, they're okay. That's scary.
0: Yeah. But, you know, there are a lot of question marks, and I don't know that Jalen's going to thrive. Like, I know he's open for it, like open to it, and he's embracing it, and he's been working on it. You know, we'll see. I feel you. He should be ranked higher than 17, but whatever.
1: Yeah.
0: Defensively, they're spectacular.
1: No doubt. I'll give them that for
0: sure. Spectacular. Absolutely. They're a spectacular defense. And they're just young, in their prime. They fly around. They have one tiny hole, and that's safety when they're not in base, because Cooper DeJean plays safety in base. Mm-hmm. But when they're a nickel, I mean, you know, you got a rook. I mean, we're a second-year guy now, and he was hurt last year. So we'll see. But other than that, they're nasty. They come at you. Their front is nasty. They have great cornerback play. Right, like your secondary between Quinion and Cooper is nasty. So I think they're pretty stacked.
1: Yeah. Again, I don't think they're going to be terrible, but I just don't know if I necessarily would pick them to win the East over Dallas as it currently sits right now for me.
0: All right, let's stay in the NFC. Okay. We'll take a quick TO.
1: Yep.
0: We'll do two more teams, and then we'll go to the AFC. But right now, I my eye on somebody as a riser. Mm-hmm. They rose last year, but I think they're even rising higher.
1: Okay.
0: We'll talk about it. Kevin Figures, Anthony Gargano. It's a Fox Sports Sunday.
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0: We're halfway through 2026 and rumbling towards Broncos training camp. 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

0: Ah, welcome back. K Fig. And I'm at on a Fox Sports Sunday. Your squad went down tonight. Yankees hold on to win 2-1.
1: Saw that. Bullpen game for both teams, as Steve DeZager's been pointing out.
0: Yes.
1: The Dodgers took the series.
0: Yes. They will lose tomorrow against Christopher Sanchez.
1: We'll see.
0: Sheehan against Sanchez tomorrow.
1: Yeah, I think the odds are in the Phillies' favor when it comes to that one. Sheehan has not been the most consistent, to say the least.
0: Undecided against Zach Wheeler on Tuesday.
1: Mm-hmm.
0: It's not good.
1: Yep.
0: And Wednesday is Sasaki against Nola.
1: Yes, Wednesday was supposed to be Shohei Ohtani's first start.
0: Yes.
1: Since June, but that has been pushed back, and he is now out indefinitely in terms of being on the mound. No return date scheduled currently as he deals with a knee issue. So that is some concern for the Dodgers for sure.
0: Yeah, but you're sitting at 63-37.
1: Oh, yeah, trust me. Yeah. First world problems.
0: you're fine. You're just going to slow play until the playoffs anyway when it matters.
1: And pretty much,
0: win.
1: Yeah.
0: And then win. That's kind of how it works. All right, coming up, let's get a couple more NFC teams. First, though, let's get to Stevie with the update.
2: The World Cup final was in New Jersey today. Spain in overtime, a 1-0 winner over Argentina. On a goal in the 106th minute, Spain dominated possession. A couple years ago, Spain also won the Euro final. Spain is now undefeated in regulation in its last 38 straight games, a new record. Upgrade your FIFA World Cup 2026 setup. 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The Home Depot official FIFA World Cup 2026 supporter subject to availability. Ryan Fox won the British Open by one stroke. Scotty Scheffler tied for fourth place. The Oklahoma City Thunder traded Lou Dort to Atlanta in a three-team deal. The three home teams each won in the WNBA, including Phoenix tonight, 72-63 over Connecticut to end a five-game losing streak. Wins for Atlanta and Dallas, which has won six in a row. NASCAR's race has just finished at North Carolina. Joey Logano, the winner. Denny Hamlin finishes second. Chase Briscoe, third. IndyCar was due to race in Nashville tonight. That was postponed by rain. It'll now be Monday, 3 p.m. Eastern time on Fox TV. Formula One's Belgian Grand Prix went to Kimi Antonelli, his sixth victory this season. Doubleheader split for the Yankees and Dodgers in New York. Game one to L.A., 8-2 today. The win on a complete game for Yoshinobu Yamamoto. He threw 102 pitches. Yankees 2-1 in the nightcap on an eighth-inning solo homer by Jazz Chisholm. L.A.'s Tommy Edman had just homered to tie in the top of the eighth. Boston won its 13th straight game, 6-1 over Tampa Bay. Sonny Gray, the winning pitcher, 12-1. The Rays have lost five in a row. The White Sox were 3-0 winners at Toronto. White Sox now with a one-game lead over Cleveland in the AL Central. Sad note from Toronto, former Blue Jays closer Dwayne Ward passed away at the age of 62. He was on their World Series teams in 1992 and 93. Paul Skeens got the win for Pittsburgh at Cleveland 7-1. Skeens with seven innings of work, eight strikeouts. The Padres hit five home runs in a 19-2 victory at Kansas City. Atlanta over Texas 8-5. Drake Baldwin went 5-for-5 with two solo homers. Milwaukee wins on a three-run homer, bottom of the ninth from William Contreras, 3-1 over Miami. The Marlins have lost six straight. Baltimore won its seventh in a row, 5-2 at Houston. Victories for the Reds and the Cubs. Wins for the Angels and Washington. Seattle 6-3 over San Francisco. And Arizona was down 7-0 to the Cardinals in the sixth inning. Arizona 8-7 the final. Back to you.
0: All right. Thanks, Rel. Appreciate it. Kevin Figures, Anthony Gargano. It's a Fox Sports Sunday. And don't forget, if you miss any of today's show, you'll get the podcast. Check it out. Search Fox Sports Radio wherever you get your podcasts. Right after the show, today's posted. Today's show gets posted. The podcast is up. Thanks to Mayor. 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Follow the feed. You'll find today's full show posted right after we get off the air. Bears, buddy. I love the Bears. I love Caleb. Ben Johnson, it shows you what coaches what coaches mean to this thing. Mm-hmm. Ben Johnson did an incredible job with Caleb. Caleb is going to be special. He was freakish during the playoffs, and I just think he keeps it rolling.
1: He does, and that is a very tough division because I look at that division. You're talking about like arrow up, arrow down. I mean, I know it's impossible, but I feel like the arrow is up for literally everybody. Like, if you're Green Bay, you're expecting to get Micah Parsons back at some point earlier in the season and hope to keep your core healthy. Minnesota, I love Kevin O'Connell and what the potential he can do with Kyler Murray, who I assume.
0: Dude, you're speaking my language with that.
1: Who I assume Kyler Murray is going to be the starter, and we've seen what he's done in flashes. I'll put it, if Kyler Murray can't get it done this year with KOC, it ain't happening. So, and they're just as talented as they ever have
0: been. They could finish second.
1: They absolutely could. And then a lot of people, and I'm interested to see your take on this, a lot of people are down on the Detroit Lions, and people are saying, like, their window is closed. And it was like, how is your window closed when you have one of the greatest offensive talents in the entire league? I mean, you have Jahmyr Gibbs. Yes, you lost David Montgomery, but you brought in Isaiah Pacheco as a change of pace, heavy-duty guy who can carry that void. You still have St. Brown and Jameson Williams. Tesla's good. Defensively, you're going to be back healthy again. Now, the offensive coordinator situation with Drew Petzing, we'll have to see how that works out. But that's really what the genesis of them taking a step back was to begin with. They lost Ben Johnson. They were kind of in flux with John Morton and Dan Campbell, calling plays last year. If Petzing can kind of get them back to where they were before, the idea that their window is closed is ridiculous to me. So I'm looking at a division last year in the NFC North where 11 wins by the Bears was able to win the division. But you had three teams that won 9 games. I can see that division being neck and neck all the way throughout the season again, just like it was last year. So odd as it sounds and as improbable as it is, and obviously injuries notwithstanding, my arrow is kind of pointing up for all four teams in that entire division.
0: Yeah, I agree. One of the things that killed the Lions season was Ragnow retiring before the year, right?
1: Right before the year.
0: Center, an all-world center. You know, that hurt. And then the best left tackle in football gets hurt, right? So Sewell's back, which is huge. You're good on the other side with Blake Miller. I mean, I think you should be fine. You got to protect. I mean, everything's about protecting Goff. If you can protect Goff, I think you're good. I agree with you. Their defense maybe will stay healthy for the first time in 5 years.
1: Yeah, that'll be the thing. You know, the only reason they didn't win a couple of years ago is because literally all their best defensive players got hurt from week 16 on. It was just horrible timing from a health standpoint. So if I had to choose one of the teams to make it fair, I'm going to choose my arrow up on the Detroit Lions because so many people are down on them. I can easily see them being neck and neck with the Chicago Bears and determining who wins that division when it's all said and done.
0: I like it. I like it. I like it. I think it's good. All right, let's go to the AFC. And the AFC is completely fascinating because new coach in Buffalo, mm-hmm. new coach in Baltimore, both are the favorites in the conference with new coaches.
1: Doesn't happen very often.
0: No. And you got Allen and you got Lamar. So I get it. Lamar's got to have a better year than he did last year.
1: First-time head coaches, by the way, on both of those fronts.
0: Yeah, and I think you're going to miss Sean McDermott. I think you're going to miss Sean in a big way. Sean McDermott was an excellent coach.
1: Yeah, and the thing is, you promote from within, so it's not like you're, upsetting the apple cart too much. There's going to be a level of consistency there. So I don't know if they just wanted to get a different voice in the room and they felt that McDermott's voice got stale, which sometimes could happen, I guess. But there's not going to be wholesale changes offensively. Granted, you bring in DJ Moore. That's going to help. That's going to give a legitimate target for Josh Allen to throw to.
0: I think the GM failed them. I mean, they didn't have enough weapons.
1: Yeah. Well, apparently the GM has the ear of the ownership more than Sean McDermott did. how those political battles can go sometimes, unfortunately. And I believe McDermott got there before Bean did, which makes the dynamic even more interesting.
0: Yeah.
1: Here's the thing that I think universally most people agree on, which kind of gets me kind of skeptical about this take, the fact that the Patriots are going to take a step back because it just seems obvious that they are. You know, they don't have a super easy schedule like they did last season. Yes they have A.J. Brown. But the fact that they're – and even through their easy schedule, it's not like they were running everybody off the field at times either. They had some fortunate breaks. I mean, case in point, the AFC Championship game, you're playing against a backup quarterback. So they had a lot of things that broke their way. I'm not saying that Drake May can't improve and won't improve. He can still improve while the team as a whole can take a little bit of a half a step back. So that doesn't mean they're going to miss the postseason, but 13, 14 wins again. I don't see that happening for the Patriots.
0: Agreed. Now, let me throw this at you. Let's look at the West.
1: Mm-hmm.
0: Because there's two teams I want to talk about with you.
1: Okay.
0: One, listen, I hear my man is already running 7-on-7 and looks great.
1: Yep. Patrick Mahomes, the master healer.
0: Now, I will say they lost a lot of defense.
1: Sure did.
0: And I might have been with my man, Spags.
1: Okay. Give me some insight.
0: During the week, me, him, and Baldy went to lunch.
1: Mm-hmm.
0: And, you know, again, they're going to be young. Like, you know, this is what he does, right, Spags?
1: Yeah.
0: You know, he'll have these secondaries where these kids are young, and he comes in, he gets them into shape and the whole thing, understanding the system. And he's got to redo it. You lost two really good ones, man.
1: Two starting cornerbacks.
0: Right? Like, when does that happen, right? Like,
1: almost, you know, never.
0: Now, the O-line's healthy, and that's a big deal for them.
1: For sure.
0: I think offensively, they're going to be back. Andy also is going to, he's feeling it this year. Like, he's going to go, like, all the stuff that he did. You know, they won a lot of games, and he changed things around. He's going back to the old ways. So I think they're going to be I think that division is going to be really good.
1: Yeah.
0: I like the Chargers a ton. I mean, I think McDaniel with Herbert is going to work.
1: Yep. I think McDaniel with Herbert is kind of what I was talking about a little bit earlier with Kevin O'Connell teaming up with Kyler Murray, you know.
0: Yes.
1: So there might be something there where Justin Herbert can take a next step. Kansas City, I'm a little bit down on I love Spags too. I love him to death. He's done a phenomenal job wherever he's been. And I know he's been able to do this for the better part of a decade with Kansas City where you're churning guys in and out. And maybe I'm just skeptical that he can continue to do it at a high level where you just have to cycle it in and out so many great players. You still have Chris Jones up front. That's great. And Karlaftis up front too. And you drafted the kid that I know they like a lot, Delaney.
0: Yeah.
1: At a certain point, it's got to catch up to you, I would think. And this defense has been carrying this team for the past, three seasons?
0: Yes.
1: As great as Mahomes is, I mean, they don't win the last Super Bowl that they won if it wasn't for the dominance of their defense. So,
0: agreed. I think this is the year their offense gets back.
1: It better. It's kind of what I look at. It damn well better.
0: Yes.
1: I still don't like the receiver position, to be honest with you. Travis Kelce is a year older.
0: Uh-huh.
1: You mentioned Patrick Mahomes is coming off of an injury, so how well can he actually use his legs, which has been a huge part of their offense, and him being able to either create second reaction plays in the pocket or be able to run for first downs. Kenneth Walker is great. That's a great addition for them, and I'm hoping for their sake that Andy, as much as we love Andy, but we've been critical of him too and not leaning on the run game enough, if there's ever going to be a year where you need to run the ball and really commit to running the ball consistently, it needs to be this year. You got to protect Pat Mahomes and not have him drop back multiple times a game to try to get you to win football games. But there's so many unknowns when it comes to that. I have to be down on Kansas City this year. I don't see it. I still see it. The division probably shakes out the exact same way it shook out last year. Maybe the Chargers or Broncos flip-flop. I do like the Chargers enough that I can see them potentially taking a little bit of a jump up and jumping the Denver Broncos, who I also like, by the way, and have not gotten worse.
0: See, I'm not a fan of the quarterback.
1: No, so you don't like Bo Nix. Okay.
0: Nope.
1: Yeah. I don't love Bo Nix, but considering what he has around him, I think he's a guy that you can win with as your starting quarterback. You have a dominant defense. You added a legit deep threat, and even more so than a deep threat, I think Jalen Waddle is kind of one of those guys you can throw a short cross or two when he can take it to the house. I think you have enough offensive talent around him to where he doesn't need to carry you. And he made enough plays last season, clutch plays. I think he had more comeback wins or as many comeback wins as any other quarterback in the league last season in crunch time. I do like Denver. I think the Chargers are. I like them a little bit better, but I think Denver's going to be good again this year. I do.
0: I don't like them. I did something about that team. I like their defense. I don't like their offense a little bit.
1: Is it because of Sean Payton and he looks like he's from Whoville? Is that what it is? that's what you're.
0: I'm not. I've never been a Payton fan. He's a great coach. Great coach. We should joke about that.
1: A lot of times I know.
0: Always joke about that. Hey, let's take a quick TO. We'll come back and our final thoughts on that, the World Cup, everything else here on a Fox Sports Sunday. Oh,
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24: Baker Mayfield got an honorable mention and Bo Nix doesn't? What's that about, bro?
5: Are you cool with that, Broncos country?
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26: He's not there yet. Bo isn't a top 10 quarterback yet.
24: I think he's a better quarterback than Baker Mayfield, though.
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26: 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If Jalen Waddle has a 1,200-yard season, Bo Nix is a top 10 quarterback.
27: What do you say, Bo?
5: Let's go, Broncos. Let's go, Bo.
24: Guess what? The Denver Broncos, he is a franchise quarterback.
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0: Welcome back. Fox Sports Sunday. Anthony Gargano, Kevin Figures. Hey, the excitement of FIFA World Cup was spectacular. I hope we caught it streaming live on Fox One, the official English streaming platform, that you caught every unforgettable moment. Fox One brought the action straight to your screen. You never missed a goal. Download Fox One, experience all the great sports that Fox One has to offer. And we crowned the champ today. We crowned Spain, and then we enjoyed it. We enjoyed the, being the host and hosting this World Cup. It was spectacular. Yeah. What, one other team, Fig. Cincinnati, man.
1: Oh, you had that's the one that I had picked out. I'm right yeah? there with you.
0: Ah.
1: Yes. 100%.
0: You go, because I'm with you.
1: We obviously know about the offense. You'll have Joe Burrow back healthy, all the receiving talent. You know, that's a given. But defensively, they went out and overhauled a lot of their defensive roster, trading for Dexter Lawrence, signing Jonathan Allen, Brian Cook, another guy from the Chiefs secondary that they lost. Yep. They brought in Kyle Duggar. I love the drafting of Cassius Howell. I think he could be an immediate impact guy for them. So they've revamped their entire defense. And I think they're not going to be dominant. I'm not saying they're going to be the 85 Bears or anything, but when you have an offense that dynamic, you just need to be respectable. And I do think their defense is going to be respectable this season, respectable enough that it wouldn't surprise me, Anthony, if they found a way to jump up and win the AFC North. Because nobody in the North, even the Baltimore Ravens, nobody scares me.
0: Dude, I was going to say the same thing. You and I, right there together. Right there. I see the same thing. I look at Baltimore, again, new coach.
1: Mm-hmm. New offense for Lamar.
0: Right, you're going to miss, you're going to miss Harbaugh. And here's the thing about Lamar. I love Lamar. He did not play well last year.
1: No, he didn't.
0: He was erratic.
1: His stats might say differently, but if you actually watched him play,
0: uh-uh.
1: It was not a good performance at all.
0: He didn't have the burst. Now, I hope he comes back and he has his usual burst. I love the guy, right? I think he's a warrior, the whole thing.
1: Yeah.
0: He didn't play well. He wasn't Superman, right? Like, and he still doesn't have enough around him. You got a diminutive one to throw to. That's it.
1: Yeah. And I like
0: tight ends.
1: Yeah. But I just don't know if he's the number one for you like that. Mark Andrews.
0: Right.
1: Kind of lost a half step. You know, so defensively, I think they're going to be back. You get, if Madubuike comes back, defensively, they'll be fine. You know, Jesse Minter was a Baltimore guy. He knows their culture. I'm not worried about their defense, but the offensive situation is the one that bears monitoring. You mentioned Lamar Jackson. You know, he's getting older. You're not going to get, more twitchy or more athletic. All the things that he's losing, he's not going to gain back as he inches closer to 30 here. And he's 29. I think he'll be 30 at the start of next season or midway through next season.
0: Yeah.
1: So I don't see him improving when it comes to his running ability. That's something that's going to continue to decline, which means he's going to have to rely on passing the ball. And he's a better passer, pure passer, than people give him credit for. But to your point, good enough with the weapons that he has around him, that I'm not sure about. So I just have too many questions about Baltimore. And same questions when it comes to Pittsburgh. You know, yeah, Mike McCarthy, not the biggest fan of. You know, did they improve the receiver position with Lent? Yes, yes, they've improved that receiver. But even Rodgers is not what he once was. So I have questions about Pittsburgh, too.
0: Yep. Yep. That's why I look at Cincinnati and I go, man, I can easily see them win that division.
1: No doubt. No doubt.
0: Easily see that.
1: I don't know where the odds currently sit, but if for my money right now, if I had to pick a division winner in the AFC North, my money would go with the Cincinnati Bengals, and I wouldn't think twice about it.
0: Yeah. Yeah. I kind of see it the same way. And I do think, just because we're looking at this South, just because we went over every division.
1: Yeah.
0: I mean, this could be the year where Sunshine finally is the guy. That's what I'm looking for.
1: Got to put together back-to-back seasons, but Houston's not going anywhere, and it's a big year for C.J. Stroud. It's a make-or-break year for him because Houston has all the makings of a championship roster.
0: I thought they just got to get their dude. I thought it was going to happen last year. I was all they got hot and was reeling off wins. And I'm like, Houston's going to win the Super Bowl.
1: And as poorly as he played in that game against the Patriots, they still were down by a one possession going into the fourth quarter, I believe it was.
0: Yeah.
1: Tells you how good the infrastructure around him is. They just need more from C.J. at the quarterback position.
0: Yeah, yeah. And this is it. That's right. All right, well, plenty of football that we're going to – all this World Cup stuff, it was great because it whetted our appetite for football. It's coming. A lot of fun, everybody. Thanks for hanging with us. We appreciate it. Love you guys. Have a great week.
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24: Baker Mayfield got an honorable mention and Bo Nix doesn't? What's that about, bro?
10: Are you cool with that, Broncos country?
25: Bo's not top 10 quarterback.
26: He's not there yet. 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
24: I think he's a better quarterback than Baker Mayfield, though.
25: Do you?
10: It seems our boy Bo still has a lot to prove on the national stage.
12: Will he be on this list next year?
26: 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If Jalen Waddle has a 1,200-yard season, Bo Nix is a top 10 quarterback.
7: What do you say, Bo?
10: Let's go Broncos. Let's go Bo.
24: Guess what? The Denver Broncos, he is a franchise quarterback.
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10: But now it feels more like Watson Wait.
13: I waited this weekend for some sort of Peyton Watson resolution.
26: What's the holding pattern?
13: Why is there no movement from another team? 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
16: Spain won the World Cup final in overtime today, beating Argentina 1-0 in New Jersey on a goal in the 106th minute. Ryan Fox took the British Open by one stroke. Golden State has won the NBA Summer League title tonight. By the way, the WNBA All-Star Game is this Saturday in Chicago. Tonight, Phoenix ended a five-game losing streak, beating Connecticut 72-63. NASCAR's race went to Joey Logano, the winner in North Wilkesbury, North Carolina. Denny Hamlin finished second. The IndyCar event in Nashville was postponed by rain. It'll now be Monday at 3 p.m. Eastern Time on Fox TV. The Dodgers and Yankees split a doubleheader. L.A. took the opener 8-2 today. The win in a complete game to Yoshinobu Yamamoto. The Yankees won the nightcap 2-1 over the Dodgers on an eighth-inning solo homer from Jazz Chisholm. Boston won its 13th straight 6-1 over Tampa Bay. I'm Steve DeSager.
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7: Now let's go, stinking genius.
18: Let's go, big boy. Let's go. Let's go.
7: You ready?
18: I'm ready.
7: Did you have a good night last night?
18: I filled in with Jason Martin. Went a quick 3 hours. Wrapped up the World Cup. Plenty going on in the world of sports. I feel good.
7: You wrapped up football. The World Cup last night before the finals even took place?
18: Well, we were wrapping it up to that point. Thank you. Don't take me so literally, literal Chris. My goodness, man.
7: Yeah, that's a good way to put it. I mean, Mr. Soccer here, I don't know what you're going to be able to segue to.
18: I know.
7: Once it's all said and done.
18: I'm the soccer expert, so. By the way, my niece was upset. She had a box to Noah Kahn on Saturday.
7: And it took you exactly 1 minute to get to Roman numeral 21, which was about yourself. One minute, Rob.
18: It's my niece. She had a
7: one
18: box.
7: 1 minute.
18: She had a box to Noah Kahn, and the concert got rained out. So, boof. There goes everything. No, nothing. No concert, no money back, no nothing. So, didn't get to do that. Felt bad for her.
7: 1 minute to get to Roman numeral 21, which was Arnie's weekend. Why didn't you just make it Roman numeral 1?
18: Well, I put it at the end because I didn't know when we were going to get to it.
7: No, you control this thing, man. You get to it whenever you want.
0: What did you make of the World Cup? I know you didn't have the World Cup as Roman numeral one. I don't, because you send the rundown at like 5 a.m. for some ungodly known reason.
18: Right.
0: But why, why you never answered it up there high? Today, did it not do much for you?
18: You never answered me today.
0: You sent me 50 freaking text messages while I'm trying to spend time with my family. Ding, ding, ding. Just screenshots of stuff that you want to talk about. I've got 8 lists here, Rob. We have a producer that can do this stuff for us. It's their jobs. It's what they're supposed to do. I have here the top 10 American athletes of all time. The ball hogs of all time.
18: That's a good one.
0: The
18: top 10 ball hoggers of all time. I thought that was a good one.
0: The 10 greatest sporting figures in U.S. history.
18: That's a good one, too.
0: Yeah, a fake report about players that are staying back a year to get NIL money.
18: That's a fake report
0: about Tim Donaghy. Yeah,
18: no, that's a fake report, too. I love that story. What are you doing to me?
0: The fact that Fernando Mendoza has the 3rd lowest rating Madden of all time. So, yeah. Oh, I'm sorry. The top 10 greatest second options in NBA history. That's another one that I got this morning.
18: What about the story I sent you where Mendoza won't even play this year?
0: Well, that's been talked about for a while. It's kind of been the thing.
18: Oh, that one's true. That one you like. That one's true.
0: Well, I mean, it's the report. It's what, I mean, if I don't know about you, but I kind of, maybe I'm a little bit different than most. I like really overly pay attention to things like training camp notes and see what's going on with my team. But that's the Raiders have made it seem like that's what they want to do. I mean, Rob knows probably better than anyone. They want to redshirt him. They want to have him sit a year and learn. And I don't know. Maybe my hope is that he's so good that they're like, we got to play him. But they've been pretty consistent about that. I was impressed that you did fall for all the Tom Brady, Logan Paul stuff, so you had to send that as well, too, today.
18: I didn't know when I first saw that. You know, when I first saw that, of course, I was 50-50. I didn't know about Tom trying to get into the whole WWE and that. And I'm like, he hit him pretty hard, but not hard enough. If it was a real fight, obviously it would have been all over the place. But he didn't, like, knock him out or anything like that. I figured Tom could probably slap or punch harder than that. So I figure it was probably just a, you know, stage thing.
0: Right out of the gates, Paul writes, Arnie will segue from the World Cup to who will be the Dolphins' starting quarterback next year. Colin writes, 1 minute to get to his week. There is no off season for the stinking genius.
18: None. I mean, I have like 6 or 7 things I was going to tell you. Non-sport, I was adding stuff like crazy. I didn't send it to you, but I'm like, oh, I got to talk about this later on. I got to talk about this later on. So,
0: well, let's see. On Roman numeral 21, I have Noah Kahn concert, Elm
18: canceled.
0: Street Diner.
18: Yeah, I'm going to the Elm Street Diner tomorrow. You don't know what that is, do you?
0: No.
18: I'll tell you what it is. Give me a second here.
0: Well, I mean, you've got a lot to get to about you, so go ahead.
18: No, it's one of those diners that, like, does crazy stuff with food. Like, one pancake would be, like, really stacked high, and everything has got all this stuff on it, and it's just craziness. You'll have to look it up on TikTok. I saw it on TikTok, so I'm going to take my nieces and nephews there tomorrow.
0: Just a quick little aside here. What in the world does your niece do to where she has a suite to the Noah Kahn concert, and then Uncle Arn has to take her to Elm Street to eat? I mean, what is she even doing here?
18: She has a rich father. That's who she has. Yeah. Right. There you go. That's what she does, my friend.
0: So you're going to New York tomorrow?
18: No, it's in Connecticut. The Elm Street Diner's in Connecticut. So
0: Stamford, Connecticut.
18: Yeah.
0: Elm Street Diner.
18: Yeah.
0: I mean, I hate to be Captain obvious here, but it looks like it's kind of normal.
18: No, you have to look at it on TikTok and look at the food. It's crazy. Yeah, you got to be with the young people.
0: I got to be with the hip crowd, right?
18: Yeah, you don't know what you're talking about. It's craziness they do with the food. That's where I saw it. So I got to go there. I got to check this out.
0: Craziness.
18: Okay. Yeah.
0: I see that they have waffles and pancakes and it looks like you can dip things. I mean, I don't think I've ever seen anyone that has things you can dip. So this should be fun. Enjoy it. Then so since you're on it, Roman numeral 21, what's our Wilson update?
18: Well, I'll save Wilson for later on. Oh, it's just, it's craziness with that dog. So
0: everything about
18: the dog got out,
0: we today.
18: Couldn't catch it for 20 minutes, but I'll tell you about that later on. So,
0: well, good job then. I noticed you didn't have the World Cup. Now, for those that are new to the show, or maybe...
18: Well, I had Roman numeral 2 and 3 and 4.
0: Well, let me explain the Roman numeral rundown. There's always new listeners. Arnie is very old school. He sends his version of the show to everybody. And it's on a yellow notepad.
18: White. With it's Roman, white now. Yeah.
0: Oh, it was white notepad. Excuse me.
18: Yeah.
0: A white notepad. Do you get this, Rob, or not? Does he send this to you?
1: Oh, he'll send me a few versions of it normally.
0: Okay, yeah. Well, I get we got two today.
18: I try not to send it to Rob because he steals my topics and gives it to he uses them and then gives it to the odd couple.
1: This is true. Right? Yes.
18: Yeah.
1: This is
18: true.
0: Yeah, because nobody's talking about LeBron or the World Cup.
18: Yeah, so, I'm the only one talking about LeBron. Stop that.
0: So Arnie will send these rundowns, and they're in Roman numerals, incredibly illegible handwriting, and it's always in cursive.
18: But no, I found it good shocking. Penmanship. Stop that. On I won't let you do that.
0: On the day that, like, the eyes of the world are on the U.S. of A, and when the, I guess you could say, the sports eyes are on the World Cup, Arnie's got Roman numeral number one. That's usually the top topic for the show, as LeBron James, who wasn't even on the rundown yesterday or last week.
18: It was in no certain order. I was kind of banking on LeBron coming up with an answer, but... I mean, you could go with, you know, Roman numeral 2, 3, and 4 before you do number 1. You don't have to stay in order, Mr. Literal Chris. You know that, right?
0: I'm going to be Literal Chris from here on out because you send the rundown. It's so early in the day. I mean, my gosh.
18: I could have sent it to you last night, really.
0: You probably could have. This might be the same thing you sent to Jason Martin last night.
18: No, Jason, I sent you 21 Roman numerals. Jason Martin, let me see. I got this. I still have this show from last night. I sent him 24. But he gets irritated at me when I send him.
0: Oh, only him? Yeah. Only him? Yeah. So we got quite a few things to get here on the rundown today. But let's go ahead and start with the biggest story in sports, which was a sneaky good day. We had the British Open this morning. Ryan Fox wins it. Spain wins the World Cup. Dodgers and Yankees play 2. They split the doubleheader, but the Dodgers win the series. We had racing tonight. I mean... the king of the sports world, I guess, would say, right, Spain winning the World Cup. But kind of a sneaky, entertaining day from start to finish. We had sports from sun up to well after sundown.
18: They were saying it was the biggest entertaining sports/entertainment day in, like, New York history with all the stuff going on. It was just absolutely craziness. You know, with the Yankees-Dodgers doubleheader, the World Cup. Noah Kahn played today, Ariana Grande, and I forget, there was another concert, too. So it was absolutely crazy. You know, you could have got into the – guess how much get-in prices were for the Dodgers-Yankees game today?
0: Well, you sent me Arash Merkazi's tweet about it. Of the, you know, you can hit the thing that just sends the tweet instead of having to screenshot it every single time because I love looking at the comments.
18: I didn't know
0: But it
18: that.
0: Looked like the cheapest – ticket of all those was Dodgers Yankees.
18: $20. $20 to get. Could you imagine you're in New York, you're a baseball fan, you're looking at Dodgers Yankees, go sit in like

0: I've already started looking to 2030.
1: Oh, yeah?
0: Yeah. Did you know that we're 100-1 in the USA?
1: Right. Why don't you tell everyone that we're going to win?
0: And we're going to win. I'm putting money on them right now.
1: Then when we lose, get mad at everyone for being mad like you did last week. Go ahead.
0: I'm going to put money on them right now and tie it up for 4 years just to get the 100-1. Maybe put like $1,000 on
1: it. You know where it is next year, right? Or in 4 years.
0: Yeah, we were talking about it last night. I forgot, but it was like several.
1: You're Mr. Soccer.
0: Portugal and all
1: Spain, Morocco is going to host it too.
0: All that stuff, yeah.
1: But it's, I tell you something. I thought it was quite a show. I'm not trying to sit here and be Mr. Sock like you are.
0: Yeah.
1: I'm not trying to break down strategy. I don't care about that. I love the event. I thought it was awesome. And I thought it was hosted well. Now, I don't get putting the World Cup finals in Giant Stadium. I didn't get that. I just don't think that's the place to put MetLife Stadium. Sorry. But I kind of felt like watching it. And just the way, I felt like I was watching like an MLS game. You know, all these games had a different feel to them, but you turn on that today, maybe it should have been in prime time. I don't know. But did you have a problem with them putting it in MetLife for the World Cup? And especially with the smog and some of the issues they had with the rain over there. And thankfully, it was a gorgeous day.
0: Yeah, there was nothing. It was a beautiful day. Yesterday, when we were doing the show, it was coming down like crazy. I actually thought the rain was going to knock me off the air. It was like a monsoon outside. But the weather said it was going to be no problem. You know, I know the stadium isn't the best. It looked great on TV, though, by a packed crowd, 80,000. Everything went off without a hitch. The concerts went well. So, yeah, I mean, I can understand the people complaining about it. I did see the stuff before the match where it was just pure bedlam trying to get in. People were there 4 or 5 hours ahead of time, getting told to go to the wrong gate, couldn't get in. Did you know that somebody said they were opening up everybody had to open up their laptop and turn it on before they were allowed in? Could you imagine every person in front of you having to turn on their computer, and you had to wait through all that? I mean,
1: are you just talking about media people?
0: Yeah, the media people.
1: I mean, because I don't know many people that go to a game with a laptop. I mean, just saying, but all the media people had to go and open all their stuff. They do that at every game.
0: I didn't know you had to turn on your laptop.
1: Not usually, but they'll make you do it. I mean, well, absolutely.
0: The
1: security sucks. Yeah, by the way, not in a good way. Don't you want to feel safe, especially with everything surrounding this? Now, the ticket issues were the bigger problem than security making you turn your computer on.
0: Yeah, there was just, if you saw on Twitter, the lines were just humongous. I'm like, oh my goodness. That just sounds horrible. But everybody seemed like they got in and had a good time. I enjoyed it. Certainly a good thing leading up to football. It certainly killed the month, and it was enjoyable. I'm glad they're going to. What do they want to go to 64? I'm all for that. I wish they could bring the World Cup back here in 2030. I think we did a great job, and it seemed like a lot of people had a great time and enjoyed visiting America. So I wish we could do it again.
1: I mean, you know, it's only the second time we've done it in 30 years.
0: Wow.
1: So yeah. I mean, they've already got 2030 and 2034 set. So. Mr. Soccer, I don't know how we're going to be able to do it to get it there then, but maybe things fall apart for Saudi Arabia in 2034. Who knows?
0: You can only hope, right there. You can only hope that happens. And you can
1: I find it weird, though. You had so many opportunities. There were so many matches around there. You talk about how great it was. Why didn't you even try to go?
0: Well, I was going to lie to the boss and pretend I had to cover something and do it that way so I can get a free press pass, or I was going to have to pay big money, you know? You know, and plus, you know, I'm busy. I got a lot. I was filling in a lot. I got a lot of stuff going on here, Chris.
1: You filled in once.
0: Yeah, that takes its toll on me.
1: The man is a trophy husband. He doesn't have a 9-to-5. He has a Sunday night show and some fill-ins on Saturday. Used to do the Saturday night show, but tapped out of that.
0: Too much for
1: me. It's too exhausting to get in your car and drive to, like, I don't know, New York, or what would else be fairly close to you that would be drivable? Well, you're not going to drive over 3 hours anyway. You can fly anywhere, and you don't go to any of the matches, Mr. Soccer? I'm very disappointed.
0: I guess I should have gone, but they're so expensive to get ridiculous tickets. It was crazy, you know?
1: So, final thought on this, and then we'll move on. Mary Mack brought this up, and I caught it. The last thing that you saw at the end of the World Cup broadcast was a promo for MLS, which kind of had that "we're next" feel to it, or "we'll carry the torch," or however they phrased it. Does it

0: this ignite a little bit more soccer passion in the States, or do we go back to it definitely being like page 3, 4, or 5 news?
1: No, page 5, 6, 7 news. No, it's not going to ignite me. Again, nothing against soccer. I enjoyed it.
0: Literally just spent 10 minutes talking about how the World Cup should come back here.
1: You're dumping
0: all over it.
1: There's a difference between the World Cup and regular soccer. Let's be honest. You're playing for your country. Everybody's into it. There's so much at stake. I wish they expanded to 64. I think that'd be fantastic. But no, I'm not going to watch MSL, MISL, Pele, Franz Beckenbauer, the Cosmos.
0: They're dead.
1: None of that stuff. I'm a Cosmo fan. I won't watch them right now. They don't play. They're extinct.
0: I don't think they exist anymore.
1: Oh, they're not around anymore. Damn. But you know what I mean, Chris. There's too much sports going on. We got other stuff happening. This was a nice little distraction, though I thoroughly enjoyed it. I'm not going to watch other leagues because I watched the World Cup.
0: Well, I'll tell you one thing. Fox One crushed it. They were the official English streaming platform to watch every moment of the FIFA World Cup. Fox One brought the action straight to your screen. You didn't miss a goal. You didn't miss any of the excitement. And guess what? Fox One continues into the college football season and the NFL. Download Fox One, and you can experience sports like nowhere else. All right, let's get our opening timeout here.
1: Yeah.
0: Whenever we come back, let's do talk a little bit about the NBA. The NBA had a pretty big deal go down today. Lou Dort was dealt away from the Thunder in what was a cost-cutting move. I mean, not a move that made the Thunder better. Not a move that made them more of a championship threat, a move that made them a worse team. We'll dive into that next with Arnie and Plank right here on Fox Sports Radio.
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0: 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Taking
1: I got
0: you
1: some
0: into,
1: breaking news for you.
0: Taking you into the work week. I just
1: realized this. I don't know why I didn't know this before. You know that the Dolphins are probably going to start off 9-1?
0: Sure.
1: Wow.
0: Yeah.
1: I better get some money on them quick.
0: Did
1: you
0: know?
1: They got an easy schedule.
0: 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Hit the thumbs up icon and comment away. Let us know whose take you agree with and even those who you don't. 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You know, you said the same thing last year.
1: No, but we have a quarterback now. Please stop it, Chris.
0: That was your quarterback last year, too.
1: That's my quarterback. Let's go.
0: Heard this before.
1: So we got an easy schedule. Jeez.
0: You got to inject some logic into this, Arnie Spanier. Some logic. I don't doubt that you're going to go 1-0, but you're telling me that you're going to beat the Niners and the Chiefs?
1: The Chiefs, are they going to even have Mahomes for that game? Well, we know that
0: the way
1: sure.
0: They're making it sound now, Mahomes is going to be back.
1: The Vikings are nobody. The Bengals are, we have them at home. They will beat up on the Jets, beat up on the Patriots, beat up on the Lions at home, beat up on the Colts. Jeez, we won't lose until we play the Bills. Oh, this is going to be one hell of a year for me. Let's go. Let's start.
0: Better chance you're 1-9 than you are 9-1. In fact,
1: don't blame the messenger.
0: I would bet my arm on it. You can cut my arm off live on the air if you're 9-1. I'll go with the Mark Willard take. Who, by the way, owes Brian No both of his arms because he said
1: both.
0: But I think it was both of them. He said he'd cut his arms off if LeBron ever won a title with the
1: Edward
0: Cavs.
1: Scissorhands.
0: I don't know how he would do it. You still do sports talk, right? You just couldn't scroll around on the web.
1: You're right. You're right. You can't scroll.
0: Is this what the show becomes now? You just yelling about how great the Dolphins are going to be from now
1: until
0: eternity?
1: No, I didn't even realize it till just now. So how could I talk about how great they are now that they have a quarterback? I'm like, maybe I should look up to see how they're going to start the year. I should get some money on them quickly. I know they're all kind of a long.
0: How many of those games do you even think they're gonna be favorites?
1: Well, they're none of them. Except maybe the Jets game. The Jets game. The Jets are 2.5-point favorite over us.
0: Are they really?
1: I have all the lines for the game.
0: I was trying to look ahead here to see, and all I can find right now is Super Bowl lines on
1: DraftKings. Oh, I got all the lines for all the Dolphin games.
0: All right, so what is week one with the Raiders? A push?
1: No, Vegas is a 3-point favorite.
0: Three?
1: Let's go. Oh, that's like stealing.
0: Oh, yeah. Easy money for you there on that. How bad is it then with your 9-1 start in San Francisco in week two?
1: 10.5 San Francisco.
0: But you're going 9-1 because you got that one as a win?
1: Oh, absolutely. And that could be the only tough one. And then the Chiefs are a 7-point favorite at Miami.
0: We are rolling on this right now. We have audio proof of this whenever they start out terrible and he tries to backtrack on everything.
1: There's no backtracking. No, we have a quarterback. Can you hear me? Is my mic okay? We have a quarterback, Chris. Do you watch the NFL? Do you watch football?
0: Yeah, I haven't seen Malik Willis play all that much.
1: Okay, well, that's why I'm here for you, okay? I'm here to tell you, we got a quarterback. Let's go.
0: Again, we had this same conversation a year ago, but you do you. Roman numeral one is we're still waiting on LeBron. We had the ridiculousness of the Fanatics event with him the live podcast that he did too, where he hasn't said anything, and then
1: trust the process.
0: Then he tells people to follow the clues and trust the process in there, and everyone thinks that means he's going to Philly, even though the process didn't work. You got a feel on this one right now? Odds are all over the place.
1: Yeah. Do you really believe? I mean, I know everybody's saying it, but do we really believe that he's saying to himself, "I'm just going to wait for the World Cup to finish so everybody can focus on me, the entire world, their eyes can see me, and it's going to be all about me"? Do you really think somebody's so egotistical, even if it is LeBron, that this is all planned out just so I can get more clicks on me? I mean, everybody thinks that that's the case. I think that maybe the team, he's narrowed it down between two teams, and he's hoping that one of those teams can make a trade or a move. You know, I know they said Washington didn't say they won't trade Anthony Davis, but you offer somebody enough things, next thing you know, he's traded. So maybe he's waiting on a move or a trade, which could be a possibility, Chris. That's not beyond the realm of the possibility there. So I don't think it's just like he's got something done and he said, "I'm just going to hold off and make everybody wait, and I'm going to make the NBA wait." I don't think that's the case.
0: I'm not the smartest man when it comes to truly understanding Cauchy or anything like that. And
1: right.
0: I don't even really know how it works. But I know that are we still? Still the 19th. Exactly 13 days ago, the highest percentage chance for him to go anywhere during this whole run was Cleveland at 58%, all right, according to Cauchy.
1: Yeah.
0: Today, as we sit here live on Fox Sports Radio, it is at 48% that he's going to Miami now, with Cleveland a fairly distant second and a very distant third now to Golden State.
1: Well, you've put me on the spot now, Chris, because when I do my predictions at the end of the show, right. I didn't have much to do on, so I was going to do LeBron, but I'm just...
0: Well, we got time, though. You don't have to spoil it all now. The Sager's standing by if you don't want to waste all
1: your
0: good
1: stuff
0: here.
1: No, I'll just tell you now, since we're on the subject, he's going to go to the Warriors. He's going to end up in Golden
0: State.
1: So
0: you're taking the one with the worst odds right now.
1: I don't care what the odds are. Like you said, they shift and go crazy from day to day and week to week. He's going to go to the Warriors. He's going to stay on the West Coast. He's going to be close to Los Angeles, a quick private flight if he needs to go back to L.A. He's going to get to play in L.A. How many times between the Clippers and the Lakers? Was that six times?
0: Yeah.
1: So, you know, that's going to be good for him. He's going to get to play with Steph, which is what he always wanted. He's got his muscle guy in Draymond Green. Who knows if they don't? Maybe he's waiting to see if they pick up Klay Thompson again. I don't know. But I think he's going to end up in Golden State. Plus, there was the story about his daughter, and she doesn't want to leave Los Angeles. His wife doesn't want to leave Los Angeles. So I'm putting all that together. I think he's going to end up in Golden State. And I think he likes Steve Kerr a lot, to be honest with you also. Plus, I think Steve Kerr's only got like another two more years left of coaching. And I think LeBron's going to go ahead and retire in 2 years. So maybe everybody says goodbye together. I don't know.
0: Is that, though, the right move? We'll discuss it coming up here in just a bit. First, though, Steve DeSager comes rolling in with everything that's trending in the world of sports. What's up, Steve?
2: Good evening, gentlemen. Spain, the World Cup winner in overtime in the final in New Jersey today. 1-0 over Argentina on the goal in the 106th minute.
1: Yeah.
2: Spain outshot them 20-0 at that point. To say
1: can't
2: they
1: win
2: were,
1: if you don't shoot.
2: To say that they were dominating to that point is... kind of an understatement. Argentina's goalie Emiliano Martinez did have a finals record, 11 saves in the loss. Spain a couple years ago and also won the Euro final. Next up, next summer, the Women's World Cup in Brazil. Guess who's ranked number one in the world? It's not the U.S. U.S. women are number two. Spain's women's team is ranked number one in the world. Well, upgrade your FIFA World Cup 2026 setup. 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
1: We'll win it next year.
2: Or the one after that, or the one after that.
1: Let's go, Hope Solo. Let's go. Oh, my bad. That's
2: we
1: not
2: really good. Are behind the times here. Ryan Fox took the British Open by one stroke. He birdied the 18th hole to avoid a playoff. It's his first major title. Golden State won the NBA Summer League title tonight. Yaxel Lendenborg from Michigan, game MVP, had 21 points, 10 rebounds. Oklahoma City traded Lu Dort to Atlanta in a three-team deal. In the WNBA, Dallas won it six straight, downing L.A. 90-82. Paige Becker's 25 points, but left after a late collision. NASCAR's race was in North Carolina tonight at North Wilkesboro, and it was Joey Logano the winner. Denny Hamlin finished second. No IndyCar event in Nashville. Postponed by rain, it'll now be Monday at 3 p.m. Eastern time on Fox TV. NFL teams start opening training camps on Wednesday. In baseball, the Dodgers and Yankees split a doubleheader. In the opener, it was L.A. 8-2 on a complete game from Yoshinobu Yamamoto, 102 pitches thrown. Dodgers led 3-1 going to the eighth. The Yankees did take the nightcap tonight, 2-1 over the Dodgers on an eighth-inning solo homer by Jazz Chisholm. L.A.'s Tommy Edman had just homered in the top of the eighth for a tie. Shohei Ohtani of the Dodgers will miss his Wednesday pitching start in Philadelphia due to his knee injury. Boston won its 13th straight game, sent Tampa Bay to a fifth straight loss. 6-1 the final. The Red Sox, Sonny Gray, now 12-1 after today's victory. He pitched six innings. The White Sox now have a one-game lead over Cleveland in the AL Central. The White Sox, say it out loud, are alone in first place. Cleveland lost at home 7-1 to the Pirates, and Paul Skeens, who had seven innings of work, eight strikeouts. The White Sox were 3-0 winners at Toronto. Former Blue Jays closer Dwayne Ward passed away at the age of 62. He was on their World Series teams in 1992 and 93. Back to you.
0: Thanks, Steve. LeBron James, next team, 48% right now of the cash is coming in on the Miami Heat. Mm-hmm. Will LeBron James retire before the next NBA season? Just 3% believe.
1: Yeah, that's not
0: And right. Will LeBron James sign by August 3rd? 91% on Polymarket feel like LeBron will be signed by August 3rd. Does that
1: he
0: seem
1: could
0: like
1: be
0: a
1: signed
0: fair
1: now
0: date?
1: And not report it or not anybody say anything, so that's going to be tough to prove.
0: What do you, well, I mean, when they make it official. I mean,
1: okay.
0: And technically, he can have an agreement. And then I don't know how that works whenever they say when he signs by. What about LeBron and Bronny playing together in 26 and 27? Right now, Polymarket says there's only an 8% chance of that.
1: Yeah, I saw a story about the Lakers shipping off three people, and Bronny was one of them. I'm like, oh, are they trying to get LeBron upset, or is that the way that they have to do it? And that way, if they trade Bronny, you can end up with LeBron. I don't know. It was like a small trade, but it was involving a couple guys at the end of the bench. I didn't know why that was so significant at the time. Now I'm starting to think that's how they can get Bronny free.
0: Maybe so. But, I mean, is he a package deal?
1: With his father? I would think so.
0: No. I mean, like, is LeBron telling teams that he wants and can't? Does he even have the power to do that?
1: Oh, yeah. Why wouldn't he have that? I mean, if you want his services, if you want him to come to Miami or to Golden State or Cleveland or whatever, I'm sure one of them is going to spice it up a little bit and say, and we'll bring Bronny, too. We'll have both of you. You'll get to play with your son until you retire and you know, enjoy your last 2 years. That's a big thing of this. I mean, if LeBron's going over with everything, if Golden State said, hey, we'll bring up Bronny, I think LeBron would just jump it down immediately. That might be the one thing holding it up. I don't know.
0: I don't know that I've heard. I mean, Rob, you guys cover this every night on The Odd Couple. I don't feel like that I've heard Bronny much at all in this whole thing. It's almost, I mean, I know we say it a lot. Arnie Spanier seems to say it every week. Would it surprise me? By no stretch of the imagination, would it? But you're of the belief that he's telling teams this is a package deal, him and his son?
1: I think so. I would think that's one of the reasons why. Now, it doesn't mean he'll get it. Doesn't mean it's a guarantee that he'll get it. But maybe he's waiting for somebody to say, okay, you got it. We got you and Bronny. And by the way, well, how do you feel if you're Bronny, knowing that you got to ride your dad's coattails and you know, go on to the next team? After a while, you have to say to yourself, look, I've got to earn it through my own merit, or I'm just not going to do it at all.
0: Well, I mean, this sounds crazy, but it almost seems like the Lakers like Bronny. I mean, I know that sounds insane with as much grief as he's been given. They almost seem like that he, I don't want to say he's a priority by any stretch of the imagination, but I don't know. You know, this is not a franchise that's been known for developing guys recently. You know, every guy you develop gets shipped off rather quickly for a bigger star. Just look at what they had to give up to go get Anthony Davis, and then what, you know, they consistently give up to get pieces in place and how that's ended up biting them in the past. Like, I don't know. I could be dead wrong on this.
1: He would have been better off.
0: As big of a deal as you think.
1: If he spent a couple of years in college, didn't go to the G League. But of course, he was fast tracked because LeBron wanted to play with him and had that special story. It would have been a lot different, perhaps, if he got to spend a couple of years in college, learn under one of those top great college coaches out there, you know, been like the one or two or three options, you know, learn how to, you know, just learn how to win and just stuff like that. It makes all the difference in the world.
0: Learn how to be like the one. You just said, do you want to be in your dad's shadow? Well, go to college, you know, create kind of a legacy of your own and
1: yeah,
0: see exactly where it goes from there. I asked a question before the Sagers update. Is Golden, because now you, even though it's the third choice, a distant third, Golden State behind Miami now all of a sudden and Cleveland, distant third. Is that the right choice to go to? Golden State right now, does that give him the best chance to win? Because I think Miami, I think it gives him a great chance to win right away. I don't know about Golden State.
1: But only the reason Miami gives him the best chance to win is because of in the Eastern Conference.
0: Well, I mean, Giannis has a little bit to do with that.
1: Well, yeah, but I also think he could add such a great shot in the arm to Golden State. I mean, think about that, playing with Steph and playing with Draymond and having Curry as your coach and he would be, what, like the third option there or something?
0: Might be the second.
1: I think he would absolutely love it. Matter of fact, if they could just get Anthony Davis, I don't know what it's going to take. I know Washington said no way, no how, but you never know with them. You just throw another draft pick at them. Sure. Maybe you can pry him away. Then now you're really talking. If they could do something like that, maybe that's what LeBron's waiting for. Plus, like I said, he gets to play with Steph. He loves Steph. Yeah, it does hurt his golf game a little bit. It's not always the best weather up there. But and it's also the Western Conference, which is just absolutely brutal. That's going to be the tough part of the whole thing. But it's never an easy road to win an NBA championship. Things have to fall right for you anyway, like it did for the Knicks, where they didn't have to play any of the real, like, top seeds. So, again, I think Golden State's the best chance for him to have, the best record. But to win a championship, is it probably Miami? I have to agree with you on that.
0: I would add one thing, though. You just brought up the West being a beast. And
1: yeah.
0: I'm still kind of stunned by the Thunder move they made today. I'm a little bit shocked, but it makes sense.
1: Yeah, big cap room, right?
0: Right. Well, it keeps them in the second apron. It decreases their tax bill by some ridiculous, like almost $100 million.
1: Wow.
0: Yeah, it's crazy.
1: I thought they could save that money now to get themselves another player. I was wrong on
0: that. Well, no, because they want to try to keep the guys they have. So okay, they're trying to get an AJ Mitchell signed, and they want to keep Cason Wallace. So I don't know why it had been rumored for a while they could be looking to deal someone. I know a lot of fans were mad at Chet Holmgren. They were mad at Jalen Williams and wanted J-Dub gone and wanted Chet Holmgren gone. And Lu Dort being the guy, he's not the most well-rounded player, I think, right, that you have in the NBA. In fact, that might be breaking news, right? He can't shoot consistently. But he was a glue guy. He was like a culture. He was like a cornerstone of this team and of this run. He's not Shea. He's not J-Dub. He's not Chet Holmgren. But, Arnie, these are the kind of guys that are on championship teams, right? Your Reuben Patterson, your shutdown defenders, your Vinny Microwave Johnsons. That was Lu Dort for Oklahoma City. And I was, you know, you're not surprised when you see the move. It's just, whoa, that's one of our guys. I'm driving home today. There's a billboard that's got Lu Dort on it. It's like, oh, the Thunder shop here or whatever it was. And it's kind of wild to think that they moved on him, not to make the team better, but because they made a financial move. And it's just a little bit surprising to me.
1: Right. By the way, you said he's not the best shooter out there. You know who's a good shooter? You want to know who's a good shooter?
0: I don't know who. Arnie Spanier?
1: The tennis star, Djokovic. Did you see him shooting the three-point shot at the Fan Fest? And Justin Bieber had a pretty good shot also. Djokovic hit like three or four three-pointers in a row. He was absolutely unbelievable.
0: Only Arnie could take a conversation about Lu Dort to get it to Novak Djokovic. All right, we got to take a timeout. When we come back to the Arnie and Plank Show here on Fox Sports Radio, let's take our first trip through your tweets to the show tonight right here on Fox Sports Radio.
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7: All right, it's Arnie and Plank. Rob G's in the house producing for us tonight. Marathon man. Hardest worker in the building. Mary Mac. Running the show, as always, Steve DeSager will have a full update on the day in sports coming up in exactly 10 minutes from now. But let's hit some of your tweets. Unless you have a Roman numeral you want to hit here, Arnie. There are 21 of them tonight. You okay with some tweets?
8: No, yeah, let's get to some tweets. We'll spread out the 21 Roman numerals.
7: Brendan writes, the Dolphins starting 9-1 is just as likely as the Raiders ever winning a game again until ownership in Las Vegas takes the QB position more seriously. Also, you can have whatever is left of my ACL if the Dolphins start 9-1.
8: But you know what? Maybe 8-2 is more realistic. I don't want to sound like
7: maybe
8: a homer.
7: Like 2-8 is more realistic.
8: No,
7: oh, you
8: Chris,
7: don't want to sound like a homer?
8: Yeah, I don't want to sound like a homer.
7: And how many of those games are they favored in?
8: None of them. But that will change quickly when they start winning a couple of their first games. That's why you got to jump aboard quickly and get some of that action.
7: Paul writes, I will bet my mortgage, IRA, and car the Dolphins will not go 9-1.
8: Okay, 8-2. Maybe I jumped the gun there.
7: Mr. Nobody. LeBron at Golden State, another old guy to go with old guy Steph and Draymond. It will never happen. He'd be better off at OKC. His passing skills combined with SGA would make their offense even more.
8: You know, one thing we didn't bring up, Chris, if he goes to Miami, the only way Miami could sign him is if he took a significant, significant pay cut. Matter of fact, like bare bones minimum. So not the vet minimum, but pretty much down there. So that could be a problem. That's why I'm thinking he's not going to do that.
7: And I wonder how the Players Association and the league looks at that, because I'm not saying, take less money or don't take less money. I'm just saying it, as you just brought up, Arnie, it wouldn't be a couple mil here. That's one thing. We're talking significant pay cut for a guy that can still go out and get it,
8: Right.
7: A guy that can still produce and get your points.
8: So I'm not sure he's going to want to do that. Maybe that's what he's waiting for. Maybe he's waiting for Miami to somehow make a trade, open up some money, though. I don't know if that's possible.
7: Yeah. And then if you're, I don't know, man, I would love to have LeBron on my team. There's this part of me that hates that he's not a Laker. But then in that same vein, I'm not overly worried that he's gone. Does that make sense? Because did they win a championship in 2020? You bet. But I don't know if they were all right, we're running it back with Bron and Luka. I don't know if they're any better, So go out and do your thing. Let the Lakers rebuild their roster.
8: You know what's funny about the whole thing? The Laker fans are happy that LeBron's gone. I'm happy that he's not going to the New York Knicks. Everybody's ragging on LeBron. They're you're washed up, you're gone, retire, old man. Yet the NBA is holding back from doing their schedule because they want to know what team LeBron's on. If everybody's ragging on him, why do you want to watch him on TV so bad? Do they want him to lose? Are they watching him because they want to hate him? I mean, really, it's crazy.
7: Well, and I think the league is being smart in this, because they want to, try to maximize, because if he's in Golden State, or at Golden State with the Warriors, however you want to phrase it, in San Francisco, then, that's must-see TV.
8: Them and the Lakers against that, oh my goodness, you could finally have some real numbers,
7: It'd be ridiculous. Him in Miami, I think, would be fascinating again. Him in Cleveland, kind of been there and done that a little bit.
8: Yeah.
7: But you put him with Steph, and you put him out there with, even Draymond, and I don't know, Klay Thompson's dropping hints about what he might do. I don't know, man. It's just, I get it while they're waiting just a little bit.
8: Especially if they played the Lakers. Numbers through the roof the first game back in Los Angeles. Through the roof.
7: Well, we got a lot of good reaction to this, so we'll continue to hit some of your tweets. But when we come back, there was a significant sporting event this week that a lot of times networks can screw up event. I don't know if we've seen a network screw up an event quite like Netflix screwed up the Home Run Derby. We'll dive into it coming up next with Arnie and Plank on Fox Sports Radio. We are Fox
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18: Baker Mayfield got an honorable mention and Bo Nix doesn't? 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
18: I think he's a better quarterback than Baker Mayfield, though.
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20: If Jalen Waddle has a 1,200-yard season, Bo Nix is a top 10 quarterback.
22: What do you say, Bo?
15: 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Let's go, Bo.
18: Guess what? The Denver Broncos, he is a franchise quarterback.
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24: Spain took the World Cup final in overtime, 1-0 over Argentina in New Jersey today. So Spain allowed just one goal total in its 8 games in the tournament. The goal today, the game winner, came in the 106th minute. Ryan Fox won the British Open by one stroke, his first major title. Golden State took the Summer League title, and the NBA season in Vegas is done. That Summer League season not lasting very long, but kind of dominated by Yaxel Lendenborg out of Michigan. Game MVP tonight for Golden State. He had 21 points, 10 rebounds. In the WNBA, Dallas won its 6th straight, beating LA. NASCAR win in North Carolina for Joey Logano. Denny Hamlin finished 2nd tonight. The IndyCar event in Nashville was postponed by rain. It'll now be on Fox TV Monday at 3 p.m. Eastern time. The Dodgers and Yankees split a doubleheader. Boston won its 13th game in a row, 6-1 over the Rays. I'm Steve DeSig.
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7: All right, here we go. Rolling into hour number two. It's Arnie and Plank here on Fox Sports Radio. So, Arnie, let me see. Let me make sure. I was looking at 21, Roman numeral 21 tonight.
8: Yes.
7: Which was all about Arnie. So your niece got screwed out of the
8: concert, but she went today. Yeah, she went today.
7: All right. And the next on that was?
8: The Elm Street Diner. I don't know if you guys looked it up. Did you look it up on TikTok or no?
7: It's pretty normal.
8: No, you didn't look it up on TikTok then, did you?
7: I don't do the TikTok. I'm an Instagram Reels guy. That's what real old people do. See, you're too good for me. Yeah, yeah. I'm Instagram Reels. I'm Facebook, whatever they are. I'm not hip enough for TikTok, Arnie. That's you.
8: I'm also teaching myself a new game.
7: Uh-huh.
8: Mahjong. You ever play?
7: My wife plays it, yes. I do.
8: It's not. It's really nothing to it. It's nothing to it. It's just matching up tiles. That's all it really is.
7: Okay. Well, congratulations.
8: It takes no skill.
7: I mean, I don't know. Why are you bringing up Mahjong on a national radio show? Mary, do you play?
8: I feel like an old lady. Yeah, I feel like an old lady.
26: You should. Mahjong before.
7: And is Arnie right? Is it that simple?
26: It is. I don't really think there's any strategy for real. I'm a chess player, so I don't really, you know, and Sudoku. Gosh.
7: Don't even bring up chess to Arnie. I'm sure, what are you, Mr. Chess, too? Is that another
8: I do
7: thing?
8: Play chess, but I haven't played in such a long time. I'm bad now. I could not play with the people on the streets of New York. I used to be decent, but no, not anymore.
7: Well, then, so you got to then give the people what they want, which is their Wilson update.
8: Wilson update. I got to tell you, I've never seen this before in my life. I think he did it by mistake, but who knows, because this dog is very smart. Hopped on my side of the bed. I have this on my night table. I have this fan. Because God knows why I can't get air conditioning into the third level of my house. It's freezing downstairs.
7: You have three levels on your home.
8: Yeah, but it's freezing downstairs, and upstairs it's so hot I have no shirt on. And the dog walks over to my fan, hits it once to turn it on, hits it again to make it faster, and then plops on my pillow and is just enjoying that. I don't know how it figured out how to turn on the fan. It's absolutely incredible.
7: You're telling me that your dog has figured out not only how to turn the fan on, but to control the different speeds of the fan.
8: Yeah, and the funny part is I didn't even know how to do that. I was going to say, hey, Wilson, show me how to use the damn fan. I had to look at it. I'm like, I turned the light on. I'm like, which is the damn button to make it faster? It took me a while to figure it out. So that's why I think he just kind of got lucky, to be honest with you.
7: Well, and you had to chase him around for 20 minutes?
8: My wife dropped the leash. We couldn't catch the damn dog. It is faster than anything you've ever seen in your life. It's just insane. I had treats in my hand. I just couldn't catch the damn dog. I almost got in my car to try to, you know, drive alongside it and see if I could snatch it up. But that was a bad idea.
7: Done that. I've been there. There's no shame in that. When you're driving around and you're looking for a dog, yeah, it's a great. My wife had a great Pyrenees that had the greatest life ever. But if you open that door, he's gone. And he was never coming. Or she.
8: It darts all over the place, and I'm yelling at my wife. I go, what are you doing, man? Why did you drop the leash for? And she's like, I didn't do it on purpose. And I'm chasing the dog, yelling at her. I'm out of breath. The whole thing's just absolutely crazy. And he's loving it. He's living up the time of his life.
7: He's living his life.
8: Yeah.
7: Well, you know what? Fortunately for Wilson, he's about to get a lot more time with you on Sundays because we've already had two teams that have had rookies report, the 49ers and the Seahawks.
8: Wow.
7: We'll have basically the rest of the NFL's at least rookies reported this week, and we'll have training camps this week.
8: You consider the NFL starting this week because of training camp.
7: Sure.
8: I officially don't start the NFL until the Hall of Fame game.
7: August
8: 6th. That to me is day one of the NFL.
7: Oh, so the rookie camps, the veteran camps don't do much for you? I mean, we're 3 days away from the Arizona Cardinals reporting with the vets and the whole crew. We're 3 days away from the Carolina Panthers reporting for camp.
8: We made it, did we not? We made it.
7: So that means the preseason will be getting here. Let's see. So we got tonight's show, we got next week's show, and then we got the following week, and that's game week. So we are three. Now this show's basically over, right? We got two more shows, and it's game week.
8: I don't want you ripping me off this year either. On the college football front. I want to enjoy it this year.
7: How would I rip you off of the college football front?
8: Because this is going to be a big, great year for Arizona. So I want to enjoy every week of it as we win the Big 12 and probably end up going to the playoffs.
7: I hope you win the Big 12. I would love nothing more than to see Arizona win the Big 12 this year.
8: Matter of
7: fact, best quarterback maybe in the league.
8: We do. I know we do. The only we'll go, 1, 2, 3, 4, 5, 6, 7-0 before we play Texas Tech. So we're golden this year. This is our year, my friend.
7: Who's in those first? I don't have your schedule pulled up in front of me.
8: It's like NAU, BYU.
7: Well, BYU's pretty good.
8: Ah, Northern Illinois.
7: BYU beat you last year.
8: Yeah. Northern Illinois, Washington State.
7: What do you
8: State,
7: do with this whenever you give someone facts and they just shun you like this?
8: Cincinnati and West Virginia and Iowa State before we play Texas Tech.
7: They're good. They're good.
8: Yeah,
7: I think you got a chance to be really good this year. I hope you are.
8: We're going to be awesome. This is my year. I mean, the Knicks won the championship. Dolphins will probably start 8-2. I had to go and back off a game there. And my Arizona Wildcats, going to have a great year this year. This is finally, after 15 years of doing the show with you, finally, it's all coming together for my teams. I feel like crying. Finally, my teams are starting to win. Unbelievable. This is great. This is
7: There's a really good chance you're going to be 1-1, though, for Arizona. Because,
8: what are you talking about?
7: Well, BYU is probably going to beat you in Provo.
8: They still got that quarterback. What's his name?
7: Bear, they got a true freshman, yeah, Lash Bachman, who was really good last year.
8: Yeah.
7: He got better as the season went along.
8: He was hurt last year, I think.
7: No. You're getting your stories confused. BYU's quarterback got kicked off the team before the season started. Then he transferred to Tulane, and they made the playoffs. Now I'm blanking on his name. You've got my mind as an absolute fog. But they've got the true freshman that came in last year and had to run the show and was really good.
8: Right.
7: In Bachman. And so I think they're going to.
8: Yeah, Bear right Bachman. Now, I said Bear. I said, yeah.
7: Okay. Well, you said he was injured, too.
8: He was hurt at the end of last year.
7: 74% chance that BYU wins that game right now in your very favorite things, which is
8: who
7: the
8: told
7: matchup
8: you that?
7: Predictors. I'm looking at your schedule right now.
8: Please.
7: You got to go to Washington State. Now, that's probably an easy win for you. Because
8: they still have a football team?
7: Wazoo's not very good, but I think West Virginia's pretty good. I think Texas Tech's pretty good. You got to deal with Kansas State. He's pretty good.
8: Okay.
7: I like you guys a lot, but I don't know, man. I don't know if you're going to be able to run the table like you're laying it out right now.
8: I feel good this year. I mean, like you said, finally it's all coming together. I'm not going to let you spoil the year for me this year also. I'm going to
7: I'll just let the results do that. You don't have to let me do that, but you let the results do that. Let me hit a couple of these X's so far. William writes, Mahjong, my residents at the retirement community I work at play 3 times a week. It's pretty much what you are right now. You have 1 show a week. You're a trophy husband, so you're kind of like in that category that should be playing this game more, right?
8: Yeah, I don't even know how do they, I just play it on my phone. How do the old people get together?
7: Wait, hold on. You don't even play it in a group against other people? You just play it on your phone?
8: Yeah, I just play it on my phone.
7: That's like the whole part of the game. I mean, am I not right here, Mary Mac? Isn't it like getting together with people and like you're squaring up? Well, I've only seen it on Crazy Rich Asians. All right, that's all I know.
26: I've only played it by myself.
7: Yeah. Oh, so you've only played it on your phone too?
26: On my computer.
7: Okay.
26: Yeah, back when Microsoft had games and stuff.
7: I don't know if Mary's.
0: Don't worry, Chris. You're right. Don't worry about what.
7: Yeah, I was right. I don't know if Mary is a good source on this one right now. Madam Finnis writes, "Why am I not surprised? Arnie doesn't know how to turn a fan on, but his dog does. That's a really good point."
8: No, I knew how to turn the fan on. I just didn't know how to turn it to the extra speed, the faster speed. But Wilson figured that out for me.
7: Well, that's all you need is your dog to help you out in the long run with.
8: He's a smart dog. It's unbelievable.
7: But I want to go back to something I brought up. You have it in the Roman numeral rundown. It's like Roman numeral 20. I bring up camps coming up, and you immediately dump all over it. So, it doesn't start till August 6th.
8: I just said the official football season for me starts when we have that first preseason game. I am happy that people are going to the camp. I'm looking for news. We won't get a lot of news, but there'll be a little bit of news trickling in and seeing what's going on. I'm looking forward. We finally made it. It wasn't really the doldrums of the summer, though. With the World Cup here, that took up a good, 4 or 5 weeks. So that was a pretty good gap from the NBA championship till now.
7: Yeah, it gave us something, right? It gave us something. I'll tell you what, I think the NBA offseason has been a little bit of a sleeping giant, too. I think that they've been I think with the moves, even though I feel like we move on from them real quick, it's like Giannis gets traded and we lose our mind for like a day, 30 minutes. So I was like, okay, so what's LeBron going to do? What's the next thing? It's like a shiny object thing.

0: we've really had this, oh gosh, we got to fill some time talking about the baseball, or my guy, I guess we've got to talk about the who's got the Mount Rushmore of the greatest quarterbacks or the greatest plays of all time. It does seem like it's been a little bit more of a news-filled offseason.
1: Right.
0: And don't get, hey, looky here. There's been a lot of NFL moves that have taken place, too, leading into this season.
1: And it's so funny because you were kind of giving me a little bit of grief going, oh, what, you don't like them reporting to camp? I go, no, I like to start it with the start of preseason. And then I look at our tweets, and then I look at Mr. Nobody, who says, for me, the NFL season starts September 13th. Buffalo plays at Houston. I truly couldn't care less about training camp or the preseason, because it's the preseason. It doesn't mean anything. Oh,
0: don't disagree. Come on.
1: You can, what?
0: You quit picking preseason games after week two because you suck so bad.
1: The preseason is the free season. I don't know if you know that.
0: You can't say that anymore.
1: Two, you know, you're the first person to say, I got to watch this game tonight because this rookie is playing and I want to see this rookie. Mendoza's playing. Please, Chris, you know you love that stuff.
0: I'm not the one that has to push back. You're the one that was destroying the potential of like camp mattering or anything like that. And that's fine. I'm not saying there's anything wrong with it, but if you're going to tell me that the season only starts for you on like opening weekend, great. I wish I could just not care about the preseason and these fake games because they keep getting less and less about enriching the fan experience. There is no sport that charges you the same amount of money for a game that gives you a quarter of the entertainment value than what the NFL does with its preseason. I mean, they just, unless I missed something and they dropped ticket prices for the preseason, has that happened anywhere? I doubt it.
1: Right.
0: But I get it if you're like, oh man, it only starts for me on the 14th or whenever the opening game of the season is. But I love these camp storylines.
1: Oh. Right, and I want to see, is Mahomes going to even play in the preseason? If he doesn't play in the preseason, how could you just throw him out there in week number one, Chris, after his injury? I don't know how you could do something like that. He's got to take some shots, doesn't he?
0: How many quarterback battles do we truly have right now? Well, and by the end of that, is Daniel Jones going to be ready for the season, for the Colts?
1: That's another good question. I haven't heard anything about him. Well, of course, we're in the offseason, so we aren't going to hear anything about
0: him. So in the AFC, I have two quarterback battles. But even the Jets are like, Geno Smith is our guy. So I don't know if that counts. And then Cleveland, right? And even Cleveland has been like, Deshaun Watson and his comeback is our guy. I mean, New England's set, Buffalo's set. I guess your Dolphins are set. Aaron Rodgers is back. Lamar Jackson's re-energized. Joe Burrow's back.
1: Maybe your Raiders, you know.
0: Well, they are saying Kirk Cousins is going to be the guy to start the season, so we'll see.
1: That will change quickly as soon as Mendoza puts up one big preseason game.
0: There's no quarterback questions in the NFC East. There's really not any quarterback question. Well, I guess Tua and Penix are having a bit of a battle in Atlanta, right? There's
1: only because Penix isn't going to be ready for the start of the season, or he is?
0: I don't know. The magic of medicine anymore, I have no idea. Like, I thought Mahomes would be out until, like, week four, and I thought Daniel Jones would be out until, like, week six, and I didn't think Penix would be ready, and now they're out there looking like they're going to play in week one. There's a quarterback question in Arizona. It's like, what are they doing? But Jacoby Brissett appears to be the guy. I mean, if you are just a quarterback, running back, receiver, skill position guy, there's not a lot of drama in this preseason right now. You're watching a lot of Minnesota and Cleveland, I guess, right?
1: Yeah, but you still have the certain people you want to watch. Like I said, if Mendoza was playing, my goodness, you're taking your phone and you're turning it off, and you don't want to be disturbed. You're going to watch that thing 100 times just to see what he's doing out there. If Mahomes is playing, people want to see what he's doing after the injury. You always want to see Shedeur Sanders and what's going on with that Cleveland situation. I would like to see Malik Willis play for the Dolphins and if he's going to play much preseason. So there's, I mean, a lot of, you know, different people you want to see play. But you're right, there's not a lot of battles out there.
0: 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I know it's tired. I know we are 6 days removed from it. I know you guys got to talk about it last night. But what are we doing, Netflix? We'll dive into it next, right here on Fox Sports.

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28: I was a little disappointed in the Roman numeral rundown tonight that one, I guess, nugget was missing.
29: Oh, my goodness.
28: Double checked, triple checked. Quintuple check.
29: What'd I miss?
28: Well, maybe I need to give credit to our man, Nature Boy, Eddie, for reminding us. I'm surprised you didn't want to talk about your doppelganger, who is now the most popular Laker player. Robbie Avila? I mean, come on.
29: Oh, do I look like him?
28: LeBron Frames? Kareem Abdul-Jabbar? Milk Chamberlain, Larry Nerd, College Jokic, Steph Blurry. I mean, you and your rec specs, man. I don't know if I've ever seen anyone that's played fewer minutes. I mean, what do you play, like 14 minutes in six games? Become more of a household name than Robbie Avila did. Now, he had already made a name for himself in college, right? Whenever he was in Indiana State, then made his move to St. Louis U. But a little bit disappointed. I thought that was your guy.
29: How's he been doing overall? You said he hasn't played much. He hasn't done much at all.
28: He's not going to make the team.
29: Oh, that's too bad.
28: I mean, it's just like you. Not ever good enough to make the team.
29: I am looking at the picture. He does look. He has hair, though. If I had hair, maybe I'd look like that. But the goggles, yeah, I could see the resemblance. Oh, he's a good-looking guy, though.
28: Look at him. How good-looking he is. You know, we spend a lot of time in the sports media complaining. We do. So I would like to do what I learned from one Stuart Gilligan Griffin. It's called the compliment sandwich. So I want to say something nice, then I want to give my take, and then I want to say something nice.
29: Okay.
28: Something nice. I think they got it right with the home run derby format. They went back. It wasn't rushed. It felt good. It was easy to watch. It was cool, right? The Philly fans booing the kids who dropped fly balls. It was awesome. Right, where it sucked, dude, why do we have to always find a way to somehow shoehorn or cram like a Will Ferrell or, I don't know, some sort of cross promotion down our throat during these events? I get it. I get it. Netflix paid for it. They want to promote their new show. I get it. Their new movie, whatever. But my gosh, Was that the most painful thing you've watched in a while? Or what?
29: I didn't watch it because though I have Netflix, I couldn't figure out. I should have asked my dog Wilson how to get it.
28: You should have asked Wilson to do it for you.
29: I kept on saying Netflix, and it just wouldn't come up. And my son's like, I've got the pass. I mean, we got everything. It comes right up, Dad. Right, what's wrong with you? And I'm like, it doesn't come up. I'm like, you know what? The hell with it. I don't want to watch it. Then I'm not going to watch it.
28: All right.
29: I saw some of the highlights.
28: You didn't really miss anything, to be honest with you. I mean,
29: it was, I mean, I really did give it an effort. I'm like, I kept saying Netflix, and it didn't go to it. And I'm like, you know what? Just the heck with it then. I'm not going to bother with this then.
28: Does it surprise anyone that Arnie has to do everything through like Alexa and talking to his actual remote? Then, I don't know, like two clicks to go find it? You couldn't find the Home Run Derby on Netflix?
29: I couldn't find it, man. And I couldn't get to Netflix. I don't know what was wrong with it.
28: Why would you have it on the Roman numeral rundown if you didn't watch it?
29: Well, I only saw, you know, some of the highlights of it. It was kind of boring. I saw the All-Star game. I lumped them together.
28: I love the All-Star game, which you see, that's the other part of the compliment sandwich. I know that there weren't a lot of runs, but
29: could have stopped watching after the first inning.
28: It was a fun All-Star game. They played hard. The interviews were good. They weren't they weren't overbearing. They weren't a reach. It was a fun. I mean, I thought baseball, pardon the pun, like knocked it out of the park for those 2 days. It's just Netflix, and we can't figure out like the microphones on Netflix. I don't know why. I don't know who their audio person is, but they probably need to be fired. No offense if you're listening, but you're not really good at your job. I don't get how we can not hear anyone, but yet hear everything, if that makes any sense at all. It's just terrible. But I thought it was a good All-Star weekend for Major League Baseball.
29: I don't know. Billy showed out. I'm trying to think if there's anything we could do to spice it up a little bit. Is it maybe spiced up? Well, maybe we could move it from a Tuesday. I don't know. Maybe. You move it to like a Thursday. You got to make it more kid friendly. It used to be so kid friendly. And you know what? I want to go back to the days of the players wearing their own uniforms. I thought that was always good too. That kind of
28: made it a little bit special. They wore all their own uniforms this year.
29: Yeah. I think that's exactly the way it should be, right? You know, where you wear your uniforms. But overall, it was 3-0. And then I'm like, okay, they got one more run after that.
28: Oh, you just tapped out after it was a 3-0 game in the first.
29: I went back to it back and forth, but yeah. I mostly tapped out.
28: You were so out of it because you were just, it's already 3-0. This game is over. I thought it was good. It was a good All-Star game.
29: I know when a game's over, and I can tell right away that game was over.
28: Yeah, you didn't need to look any further. So we've got like, what, 2 weeks away from the trade deadline in Major League Baseball? We've seen some teams get hot, right? You've seen some the Red Sox are suddenly smoking a little bit.
29: 13 in a row or so? Not 13 or 14 or something like
28: that? Yeah, no, 13 in a row is what they've won right now. In the first place, Rays have lost 5 straight. I can't say much for your Mets here, but they did win. They're only 16 games under 500 right now.
29: Yeah,
28: but
29: I think they may unload. I mean, there was talks about Francisco Lindor, but, you know, I don't think they can get enough in return, so I don't think that's going to happen. Maybe in the off season they're talking about that. There was actually a fake report I was going to give you about Tyrod Taylor. One. About who?
28: Was it the one that Mike Francesa was reporting saying it was a done deal?
29: I didn't hear the one he reported. Was it Tyrod Taylor?
28: No. Oh, you're going back to football on me. No, go ahead.
29: No. There's a Ty Taylor on the Mets.
28: Oh, okay.
29: Yeah, so he... there was a report that he had just got traded about 20 minutes ago, but that was a fake report.
28: No, I think the one that Francesa screwed up was the Lindor one.
29: Wow.
28: And listen, the trade deadline is a fascinating time because I don't know what's going on with the Dodgers right now from the perspective of what they're going to do behind
29: home plate. Looking for a catcher or something?
28: Well, but call me crazy, but I kind of like Dalton Rushing. I like him a lot. I don't mind my catcher having a little bit of an attitude.
29: Oh, I can't do that.
28: Why not? Why not? Why can't you do that?
29: Well, he's the one that had the problem with Ohtani, right?
28: Well, I mean, that's one of 12 problems that he's had so far, all right? Listen, man, the guy's starting fights with the Giants. I mean, it's beautiful. I think he's doing a good job. Now, he had a pass ball that cost him a game. It could have cost him a game, I'm sorry, when it was a one-zip game. Dodgers came back and won it thanks to, I think, who was that, Mookie Betts? He got the big hit for him. But, I mean, listen, I kind of like the kid. There's all these rumors about him being dealt and how the Dodgers need help behind the plate because Will Smith's neck injury is kind of right. Unknown. I don't know, man. Call me crazy, but I like him. He's already hit 10 home runs this year. He got a little spunk to him, got a little spice, but you're saying you want a little bit more of a calm mind back there or something?
29: No, I just remember that whole thing, that whole dust-up with Ohtani, and then he had to apologize. I thought he went over the top. You never question your pitcher to begin with, yet alone somebody like Ohtani. That's insane. That's like walking up to LeBron or Michael Jordan or Kobe and saying, yeah, I think you should stop shooting as much and give me the ball. Let's see how that's going to work over real well, you know?
28: By the way, Arnie's Tyrod Taylor is actually Tyrone Taylor.
29: Who plays for the Mets.
28: So we can make sure we get it clear. All right, speaking of a man who's got it all cleared up for us, Steve DeSager comes rolling in.
29: Close enough.
28: To the Fox Sports Radio studios. What's going on, Steve?
0: I believe that was a Max Muncy home run on Friday
28: Muncy,
0: night.
28: Muncy, thank you.
0: For the Dodgers. And as far as payrolls, and I understand why that gets talked about with the Dodgers, it's just not talked about enough how good the front office is and what a gritty, great team it is, because you have teams like the Mets who are yet again, my goodness, way up there in payroll. Number two in all of the majors. They could be missing the playoffs again. And Toronto is top five in payroll again. And they're behind the Rays and behind the Rays, I say again out loud, not just behind the Yankees. Houston's a top 10 payroll. They're certainly not a first place team at the moment. It's the Mariners and Texas in front of them, and Detroit's a top 10 payroll, and the Padres have spent richly. And so the Dodgers have a guy like Dalton Rushing in at catcher who was not even a first-round draft pick. Anybody could have had him. Muncy, anybody could have had. He was let go by the A's. Tommy Edman, who tied it with the homer in the A's and in the eighth tonight and was NLCS MVP, by the way, in recent years. Anybody could have had him. The Dodgers acquired him when he was injured. Miguel Rojas with the ninth inning World Series homer in Game 7. I mean, these are on and on. Anyone. Andy Pajas, an all-star this year, and the game-saving catch in Game 7 of the World Series. It's a long list of guys after Yamamoto, Ohtani, and those types that contribute to this team. It really is a great team. It's not just an all-star collection of payrolls. The thing is, once we get to postseason, and it's always like this, especially now with more rounds, it is such a crapshoot compared to, say, the NBA playoffs. Good teams do not advance all the time in Major League Baseball. I remember 5 years ago, or in the last 5 years, I should say, the Braves and the Dodgers, who had each won World Series, were each out in the first round. And, you know, they had dominated during the regular season and wound up meaning nothing. So stay tuned, kids. But yes, the Dodgers and Yankees are good again this year. And yes, they have two enormous payrolls. It doesn't mean it's a Dodgers-Yankees World Series. Let's not forget, before the Dodgers won these two, who was in the World Series? It was Texas beat Arizona. So there you have it. The Dodgers and Yanks did have to play a split doubleheader today after the rainout on Saturday night. You know, Fox had the third place game with the telecast and was going to lead into Dodgers-Yankees and rained out. And then Fox was going to have the championship and lead right into the IndyCar coverage.
28: Rain.
29: And that was rained out. So the programming note, no IndyCar in Nashville tonight. Postponed by rain. It'll now be Monday, 3 p.m. Eastern time on Fox TV. As for the World Cup final, it was a Spain victory in overtime, 1-0 over Argentina in New Jersey on a goal in the 106th minute. Saturday's third place game went to England 6-4 over France, the most total goals ever in a third place game. England led 4-0 at the half yesterday. So Kylian Mbappe of France, who had two goals in that one, now has a record 22 goals in his World Cup career. 10 of those tallies were in this year's tournament, so he wins the Golden Boot. Lionel Messi finished with 8 goals because, as I believe we said on last night's show, some people immediately were saying, oh, okay, so Messi needs a couple of goals on Sunday. Oh, hold on here. He's playing a Spain team that literally hasn't allowed a couple of goals in the entire World
0: Cup
29: tournament.
0: The third-place game shouldn't count for goals.
29: Completely different vibe. I agree. I know it's a sanctioned game. It counts as part of the tournament. It's part of history. But my goodness, it is not the same. It's entertaining for us. But
0: I don't know if you know this. They used to play a third-place game in the NCAA basketball tournament.
28: It's true.
29: So he is aware of that, Arnie.
28: Yeah.
29: I didn't know if he did.
0: Yeah, I remember in the... I certainly don't remember this. Arnie probably does. But, like, I think Bill Bradley was in the third place game before he went to play for the Knicks.
29: What, with Princeton?
0: Yes, exactly.
28: 1981 was
0: and
28: the last
0: probably that's part of his stats. I mean, part of his great tournament that
28: so,
0: he had.
28: So should it not count in basketball, too?
29: No, that's a little different. I mean, this was for the, you know, the race for the, you know, the goals. And he picked up two cheap ones. And otherwise, he would have been tied with Messi, I believe.
0: But at least it's the same number of games played, right? It's just a different game that was played this weekend.
29: There's a big difference between that game and the championship.
28: A different game than any other kind of game we saw in this entire World Cup was played in that third place.
0: Yeah, and not by the way, not the first entertaining third place game there has been in the World Cup. It's like the pressure's off, and even with starters sitting out on each side, it still wound up a sensationally entertaining game. Unlike... let's say it out loud, most of the Spain games. Good for them. They're World Cup champs, and they completely dominated today. But we called it. Spain played the kind of game it usually plays. They dominate possession. They pass back and forth. It'll be low scoring, so you feel like you're still in the game. Remember how they started this World Cup? Cape Verde tied Spain's 0-0 in their opener.
29: How do you not get a shot on goal, though? I mean, what is up
0: Argentina
29: with that?
0: Was
29: on.
0: Getting outshot 20-0. By the time they fell behind one zip in overtime. And that wound up the final. But Messi's not even touching the ball within 20 yards of the goalkeeper for most of the game. So goal in the 106th minute. Spain 1-0 in OT, beating Argentina in New Jersey. Upgrade your FIFA World Cup 2026 setup. 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Dodgers-Yankees split a doubleheader. Red Sox won their 13th in a row. Baltimore won its 7th straight. And Arizona was down 7-0 in the 6th inning and came back to beat St. Louis 8-7.
29: Wow.
0: In the comeback, Arizona had two bases loaded walks. And an inside-the-park homer. Ryan Fox won the British Open by one stroke. NASCAR victory at North Wilkesboro, North Carolina for Joey Logano. Finishing second tonight was Denny Hamlin. This was the first NASCAR Cup Series points race at North Wilkesbury Speedway. Wilkesboro. It's not Pennsylvania.
29: Oh, it's not Wilkesbury? It's the AAA site.
0: No.
29: Wow.
0: In 30 years. They did have the All-Star race won by Logano a couple of years ago. It's a sellout crowd tonight. And this dude, awesome. Joey Logano, is top 25 all-time in wins. 38th Cup Series victory of his career was tonight. And he's a three-time Cup Series champ. And he's up from 17th place to 15th in the series standings this year, so he's above the current cut line for the postseason chase. Back to you.
28: Do you shave your head, Arnie?
29: No.
28: Joey
29: I mean, when I go to the barber, not like I don't shave it bald.
28: Like, you don't go, like, the clean look, like Stone Cold Steve Austin or
29: no,
28: nothing,
29: I do number one all over.
28: But if you grew hair out, you would have hair or no?
29: A little bit, you know, it doesn't come in thick like it used
28: to be. Joey Logano, like, went with the shaved head mustache look this year. Have you noticed that, DeSager, in seeing the pictures of him? It's the most eerie thing I've ever seen in my life.
0: And I noticed the shaved head part, and more Mr. Clean so than weird. Just the clean look.
28: Yeah. I mean, like, it is, and his dome is not for a bald guy, but he wins, so you got to tip your cap to him.
0: Sports with where you wear a helmet.
28: Guy, that's
0: really
28: right.
0: Doesn't matter.
28: It's going to thin anyway. You got to get like I don't think Just for Men is for hair growth. What's the hair growth? Hims? Is that what they have? They can try to help grow his hair.
0: Should be on the side of the car.
28: That's right. He is not rocking that bald look. But I'm glad you brought it up. North Wilkesboro Speedway was in a position just like 10 years ago where they were talking about condemning it. Like, in other words, they were going to shut it down. The grandstands had collapsed. There were buildings. There was one guy who worked at the Speedway, and his job was to mow and to try to maintain it, which was impossible because it is a Speedway. One guy, and he'd give people a tour, right? But he always believed in it. So he'd always go into work, and he'd mow, and he'd do his thing, and he'd try to maintenance everything he could. And then Dale Jr. had a dream, and Bruton Smith's son? That took over, and they were able to get the city involved, and they rebuilt this thing. It's one of the great comeback stories that no one will talk about because it's NASCAR, and it's North Wilkesboro, and I know Arnie probably doesn't even know, but it is one of the most amazing I was like getting goosebumps watching the start of it tonight. I know they had the all-star race there, but this is a points race, right? This is different. And
0: it's for real on the NASCAR schedule, and this is an old short track 1940s thing that is being
28: when it was built, Steve, it was built for $3,000 to kind of give you an idea of how old that it is. Well, that's according to Wikipedia. Someone could have made that up. But I'll go with it. It was awesome to watch.
0: By the way, as we talk about rebuilding, this World Cup that just ended, they refurbished the historic Azteca Stadium where the Mexico City arena was hosting a lot of Mexico games, for example. Uh-huh. And, you know, it used to hold a substantial amount of people. And now, kind of like as they've redone the Rose Bowl, it holds less, but it's in better shape. They're supposed to, as Spain is defending champion now, they're supposed to redo Barcelona's famed arena and have it seat over 100,000 for the very next World Cup. The next World Cup is being co-hosted by Spain, Portugal, and nearby Morocco. As we mentioned last night on the show, it's going to be the 100th anniversary of the World Cup. Uruguay had the first one in 1930, so there will be an opening game and ceremony in Uruguay and one Buenos Aires, one Paraguay, but the rest of it around Europe.
28: It's going to be fun. All right, thanks, Steve.
29: By the way, could you imagine if we lost 1-0 and got zero shots? That almost would be worse than when we lost 4-1.
28: Well, I mean, we'd be playing in the World Cup final. So.
29: No, I just meant losing a game without a shot, you know?
28: But they had attacks. I mean, I think the shots on goal is deceiving in soccer. I really do, because it's not like they it's got to be directly on goal or like, oh, my gosh, it's not a shot on goal. I mean, they didn't have a lot because that's Spain's game. Spain's a defensive team, but they had some runs. They had opportunities. I was more curious as to why Logan Paul and Tom Brady are like going back and forth. That was the bigger story to me. We can dive into that later. All right, when we come back, we got to this segment. And a lot more of your tweets that I've just started to dip into right here on Fox Sports Radio.
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0: S1 absolutely crushed the FIFA World Cup coverage. 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Steve DeSager, what you got for us?
1: Clarity on the stats for the Spain win today. It is overall shots was 20-0.
2: Wow.
1: At one point. Its shots on goal was 12-0 by the end of the game. But by the time Spain scored
0: in the overtime.
1: Oh, they
0: blocked most of their shots that were even like near the net, near the goal. It's crazy.
1: No, they finally counted a messy shot that was like blocked by a defender, didn't make it to the goalie's hands type of thing. So it wound up 20-2 in the end. Wow. But literally the first 90 minutes plus, it was zero shots. Not shots on goal. Zero shots.
0: Zero shots, period.
1: For Argentina. God. Just as a comparison, when England was playing a man down for so long and still somehow won at Mexico, Mexico outshot him 20-6 in that game. Argentina was playing even strength for 90 minutes and had zero shots against Spain in this one.
0: Wow.
1: Spain now undefeated in regulation in its last 38 straight games. That is a new record. Italy had the old mark, 37 straight through 2021. So Spain, the last couple plus years, 29-0 with 9 ties. And in its quarterfinal, Spain had eliminated Belgium on a late goal 2-1. That was the one goal they allowed the whole tournament. Belgium had been undefeated in 18 straight, by the way, after they had eliminated the U.S. So Spain allowed one goal in 8 games. Remember, it also shut out France in the semis 2-0, and that French team had some of the best players in the world all on the same roster. Argentina had won 4 straight close games in the knockout stage, including against England this past week. That was in the semifinals. They'd survived that round of 16 game with a 3-2 comeback against Egypt, 3 goals in about the last 15 minutes. That was the first time in World Cup history a team had won a knockout match in regulation when down 2 in the 75th
2: minute. What happened after the game? Argentina wouldn't talk to the press. Nobody would meet with them. They just said, we're not talking.
1: The coach certainly spoke with the press. There was also Argentina shoving on the field. It was just, it was too much of looking like Uruguay or Paraguay for me. They're better than that, and they have
0: a better
1: history.
0: They went after dudes
1: that
0: were on the bench.
1: Yeah, it's just there's a lot of stuff that shouldn't have happened. But Spain dominated possession. It completed about 775 passes today, compared to Argentina's about 355 today.
0: Wow.
1: So Spain, a couple years ago, also won the Euro final. They beat England with a late goal 2-1. England's going to be co-hosting the Euro Championship in 2028, looking ahead. As far as the TV ratings this past week, Tuesday's baseball All-Star game on Fox averaged about 8.6 million viewers, so baseball still gets the best ratings of any of the major sports All-Star games. This was even a slightly higher number than this year's NBA All-Star game, which had a direct lead-in from the Winter Olympics. The World Cup semifinals this week averaged 15 million viewers on Fox.
2: Wow.
1: Plus another 10 million in this country in Spanish. So 25 million viewers, which is slightly more than the Knicks clinching game in the NBA Finals got this summer. And the World Cup semifinals were on a midweek afternoon. Those were both day games.
2: That's
1: it's
2: still pretty good
1: amazing.
2: For the Knicks thing. That's still pretty hot.
1: Absolutely. This is some of the best NBA postseason ratings, finals included, that we've had in years. Keep in mind, for World Cup, nobody has the rights to the next World Cup yet. Those haven't been sold. We don't know if Fox or Telemundo will ever have World Cup again, or if it's going to be Netflix or YouTube or whatever. Netflix will have the Women's World Cup next summer in Brazil. Spain's women's team ranked number 1. The U.S. is number 2. The U.S. women are going to be hosting Spain in October in a couple of exhibitions.
0: That's good stuff. I didn't realize that TV deal was still very much up in the air.
1: Mm-hmm. Fox got it cheap this year.
0: Got a good deal. Got a lot of people watching it. All right, thanks, Steve. When we come back, I got some training camp notes we need to get to because we got storylines galore. We have 21 topics on the Roman numeral rundown, and several of you have added new ones. We'll dive into it next, right here on Fox Sports Radio. We are Fox Sports!
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11: Baker Mayfield got an honorable mention and Bo Nix doesn't? 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
13: If Jalen Waddle has a 1,200-yard season, Bo Nix is a top 10 quarterback.
15: What do you say, Bo?
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11: 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The Denver Broncos, he is a franchise quarterback.
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0: The Boston Red Sox won their 13th straight game, 6-1 over Tampa Bay, which has lost five straight. Boston's winning pitcher, Sonny Gray, went six innings. He's 12-1. The Dodgers and Yankees split a doubleheader in New York. L.A. took the opener 8-2. Yoshinobu Yamamoto with the win in a complete game. The Yankees won Sunday night 2-1 over L.A. on an eighth-inning solo homer by Jazz Chisholm. San Diego hit five home runs in a 19-2 decision at Kansas City. Milwaukee sent Miami to a sixth straight loss 3-1 on a three-run homer bottom of the ninth from William Contreras. Arizona came from 7-0 down in the sixth to beat St. Louis 8-7. The World Cup final went to Spain in overtime, beating Argentina 1-0 in New Jersey on a goal in the 106th minute. Ryan Fox won the British Open by one stroke. NASCAR win for Joey Logano. IndyCar at Nashville postponed to Monday. I'm Steve DeSager.
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2: A lot of you guys this hour. 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I'm at Plank Show. Everyone go follow us at Fox Sports Radio. Of course, there is the Roman numeral rundown.
3: Yeah.
2: Somebody submitted Roman numeral 24. It was my man Roger the Engineer who writes, with some of these absurd quarterback rankings out for clickbait, here's the question. If you're picking a quarterback to start a team, and you have 3 years to win a Super Bowl, who are you taking? Josh Allen? Yeah, right. It's from Roger. You got 3 years to win a Super Bowl. Pick any quarterback in the league.
3: I'm taking Josh Allen.
2: I thought you were going to take Malik Willis. He's going to take you to 9-1, right?
3: Well, Josh Allen's a little bit better than Malik Willis right now.
2: Has Josh Allen not had those opportunities? Can you not look back at the body of work and say, hey, I got done more than 3 years. I think I'm still taking Mahomes.
3: Well, but Mahomes is wanted. I mean, if we're talking about like desperation, winning it, you know.
2: Yeah, so you want a guy that's wanted, right?
3: Well, not necessarily.
2: Would Sam Darnold be in that mix? And he just won it. Maybe it's not the best defense for me to bring that up, but I think I'd still go with Mahomes. But you're saying
3: I wouldn't fault you on that. It's not a wrong answer, but I would probably pick Josh Allen just for the – I mean, first of all, he's a damn good quarterback, but also, sure. You know, he got voted ahead of Mahomes, didn't he, on that list that came out from ESPN or no?
2: Okay. Can we have a conversation about that?
3: Are you
2: just
3: hate
2: real quick?
3: It. Yeah, go ahead.
2: I'm so anti that in this sports world today. We don't do that here on Fox. You don't have Colin put out a list, and then we sit here and fight about the list and pick it apart. I mean, that's the ESPN formula. They put together a list, and then they spend every single one of their shows debating the list. And, I mean, we can rank other things than quarterback, guys. We have a big – it's SEC Media Days starting this week. SEC
3: oh, get out of here. Is it? I didn't even know that.
2: It's the third. Did you know the Big 12 Media Days were 3 weeks ago? Do you remember that? It went Big 12, ACC, SEC, Big 10 to next week. And do you know what the SEC media loves to lay out, Arnie? Do you know what they love to bring up?
3: What's that?
2: Quarterback rankings. Oh, my gosh. They love to rank them some quarterbacks. Every right. single publication has a quarterback ranking in some way, shape, or form. I'm guilty of it. But, I mean, do we really need to bring – all right, here is five different people to debate whether or not – Sam Darnold should have been ranked where he was, or that Jalen Hurts should have dropped. I mean,
3: Lamar Jackson dropping down to what 60 yeah, something,
2: like
3: or
2: the players list and all these things. I mean, remember that was such a big deal for a while. Then everyone found out the players don't really like take the time to vote on it.
3: Exactly.
2: I mean, ask any guy; it's like you can sit down and rank 1 through 100 of guys that you play with. I mean, no. So I got to tell you something, man. I get it. I understand it. It's brilliant for content, but. Man, when we get into those quarterback rankings and debating, how dare he slip or what's going on there? It's like, preseason starts in like 3 weeks. I mean, we're going to have a new body of evidence in a little over a month and a half from now. Like, why do we have to debate ranking that's a hypothetical, fictional thing? It's just dumb.
3: And plus, that ranking came out, last week or, 5 days ago? I mean, we're right into the end of the World Cup, so you had that going on also. It wasn't perfectly timed, I guess.
2: What am I missing on the Roman numeral rundown tonight that you really wanted? I feel like I'm missing out. I write down the most important ones. I got 1, 2, 5, 6, 21 on here.
3: Well, you told me a couple. First of all, we didn't talk about Fanatics Fest. I don't know if you saw that. You know, we're taking pictures. Brunson, $937. There was the picture of Brett Favre. I got mine for free. Now it's $474 if you want to go ahead and take a picture with Brett Favre. I think Gronk is a bargain at $409. But, you know, I kind of miss the days, Chris, of, you know, when you were young and you would just get the autograph or you would try to take a picture, I mean, like a Polaroid,
2: right,
3: with your favorite player, and it didn't cost you anything. Nowadays, everything's hundreds of dollars, you know?
2: Can I ask a really dumb question?
3: Yeah.
2: Do fans have to pay to get into this event?
3: $20, I believe.
2: So you have to buy to get into this event.
3: Yeah.
2: And then you have to turn around and pay even more to get a picture or an autograph of these people?
3: Yeah, a picture of them. I don't know if they autograph it or not.
2: You're telling me that for $937, all you get is a picture?
3: Maybe. He probably does autograph it. I should say he probably does, but I'm not
2: 100%
3: sure.
2: You wrote the story. Does he or doesn't he?
3: I don't know if he autographs. I know that's what the price is for the picture.
2: Well, part of the problem is adults have ruined it because you get these autograph hounds.
3: Yes.
2: You get these, like the dude that chases down the foul balls. That's not cool. You're a nerd. You know, you're a freaking loser. Let the kids get it, okay?
3: Right.
2: That's
3: right.
2: Part of the problem here is we get people that cash in off it, and so they have to, like, charge these exorbitant fees to chase us away.
3: This should be, these prices should be for people over the age of 18. If you're, like, under the age of 10, it should be, like, $10 or something like that, you know?
2: Why don't they do it? It's not that hard.
3: Actually, that would be a great idea, would it not, or what?
2: It would make a lot of sense. Hey, you're wanting to get their autograph or a picture with them, and you're 15, 16 plus, $900, whatever the ridiculous. Where did you see these prices at? Are they hanging like concession prices? There's no. I'm being serious, right? I mean, I like Jalen Brunson. He might be my one of my favorite players in the league. But, bro, I ain't paying $900 just to get my picture with him.
3: You know what's so funny? Jason Martin goes, well, how much do you think the player gets? How much do you... I go, how the hell do I know? Nobody's reporting, well, Jalen Brunson gets $700 of that while Fanatics gets $200. I mean, I don't know how it's broken down money-wise or anything like that. Scottie Pippen. Who still wants to take their picture with Scottie Pippen for $665?
2: Well, they get paid quite a bit of money to appear at this thing, right?
3: I assume that, yeah.
2: Yeah, I mean, I would have to think so. So, I don't know, man. And I know they sign a bunch of stuff that they're able to sell later, but I was blown away whenever I saw that number on, let's see, what was that, Roman numeral number 5, is that right? No.
3: That's number 8.
2: Number 8. And then I did like Roman numeral number 9 and 10. Roman numeral 9. Is a great video of Jerry Rice going after a heckler while he was golfing.
3: That's crazy, is it not, or what, man?
2: I love playing golf, man. I'm on a really big kick right now, playing okay, hitting the ball well. But if there's somebody heckling me, I'd lose my stuff.
3: What did he say? Did he just make a noise in Jerry's backswing, or what?
2: He yelled at him. You know, he was yelling at him.
3: What, first of all, I need to know, why was he doing that too?
2: Because he's an idiot. Because he's like you. You would do the same. Oh, like, that's Jerry Rice. Jerry,
3: where did he go? Jerry. Because Jerry chased him pretty quick. He got away from Jerry real quick. And 3, Jerry, it's just a charity event. Relax. Would you please relax?
2: It's golf, bro. It's golf. It's an opportunity to play golf.
3: He was mad. You could tell he was mad.
2: Out there yelling.
3: Yeah.
2: I mean, what are we doing?
3: He was upset about the whole thing.
2: Yes! Yes, you would be too if you cared. You're way too cool for, you think you're way too cool for golf, right? Because you're in the mean streets of the Bronx.
3: Right,
2: but,
3: right.
2: I mean, if you're in it and you're enjoying it, the last thing you want is some yoke yelling behind you just like, oh, Jerry Rice, you dropped pass in week 3 or whatever. You know, it's like, Just enjoy the event. And then, are you becoming a movie critic now?
3: Jason Martin's big into the movies. He was giving his two thumbs up on a movie. But I like Rock, or I play Rocky's coming out, and I think I want to see that. I thought I was pretty much done with the whole Rocky stuff, but this kind of intrigued me. I saw some of the previews, and I think I do want to see it. I kind of like it.
2: You said you didn't know how much these athletes got paid whenever they showed up at Fanatics Fest, right?
3: Right.
2: According to Joe Pompliano, Fanatics Fest is spending $10 million on appearance fees for 500 or more autographs, 500 or more athletes and celebrities.
3: Wow.
2: The celebrities and athletes are then required to sign autographs and take pictures with prices ranging from $100 to $1,000. The total event budget is $80 to $90 million.
3: Woo!
2: And the report is that Fanatics will likely be profitable from this event.
3: I should have went. It was here. I should have gone.
2: Yeah, you were going to pay. You're going to pay the $900 to get your picture with
3: Brunson,
2: Jalen Brunson.
3: How cool would that have been?
2: Okay, how much did you say you thought the get-in price was?
3: $20.
2: $70 to $80 for an adult ticket.
3: Oh, wow. I was off on that.
2: Where did you get $20 from?
3: I thought I saw that on Twitter. Didn't I tweet that to you?
2: We got to take your tweet, your Twitter rights away from you.
3: No, that's where I get all my news.
2: Only about $15 million of the total event revenue came from ticket sales. Fanatics will make up the remaining $70 million through sponsors, autograph and photo op fees, on-site merchandise, and then the VIP and premium ticket sales. Michael Rubin, great man, is paying $10 million across hundreds of athletes for the signings and appearances at this year's Fanatics. Jalen Brunson, by the way, sold out of photo ops before the event even started.
3: Oh, get out of here. I can see that, but that's still a lot of money.
2: I mean, he sold, Arnie, $1,000, $930, whatever you had it at, sold out of the photo opportunities before the event even started.
3: How much is a sellout? How many people is that?

0: This is a bargain there.
1: The most affordable one on the whole list.
0: It's affordable. Plus, you know, he went to U of A, who seems like a fun guy. And, I think Gronk would have been my, and I already had my picture with Brett Favre. So
1: yeah. And you still have that picture too.
0: Yeah, I do. I sent it to Jason Martin yesterday on, I just texted it over to him.
1: All right. Let me hit some of these tweets through the show tonight. At Stinkin' Genius One, I'm at Plank Show. Everyone go follow us at Fox Sports Radio. Eric writes two things. Number one, I watched an inning or two of the All-Star game, and I agree. The on-the-field mics were a disaster. The pitcher-catcher mics are unlistenable. I don't know what's going on there, man. They seem to have a problem with it.
0: Right.
1: And then number two, Plank, what can I expect from Kyler Murray this year? Well, I'm a big believer in a Kyler Murray resurgence. This would usually lead to about three or four people destroying me and calling me an Oklahoma homer for the next 45 minutes of the show. But I think the buzz coming out of camp has been really good. Have you heard what Justin Jefferson's been saying? A couple of the other guys in the offseason workouts. Listen, Kyler's got a little it to him, man. He's good. He's undersized. Make your jokes, Ben, about how short he is. But I think he's got a chance to have a really good year.
0: You talk about a guy that desperately needed a change of scenery. He is one. Now, this is his last go-round. If he doesn't make it happen here, he's not going to be a starter.
1: Well, I don't know if I would say that. How many chances did Sam Darnold get?
0: Well, that's true, but he's not Sam Darnold.
1: Yeah, he's more athletic. He's got more skill than Sam Darnold does. So, you can't say this is his last chance. This is his second chance. He'll get a third chance and probably get a fourth chance, unless he's an absolute disaster, which I don't think he's going to
0: be. No, I don't either. I like him. Oh, by the way, overnight, Joe rips you and your buddies. How about that?
1: What'd he say?
0: He said it to you. He goes, hey, Chris, do you and all your one-tooth friends sit around today watching racing? For your information, I watched the Tiger Cats and Argo CFL game last night. Jim Kelly's nephew playing, final score 24-23. Rather watch CFL regular season over NFL preseason anyway.
1: Yeah, we did. We had a great watch party. It was me, Joe Bob, Jim Bob. Overnight, Joe, the people that run NASCAR and build those cars would run laps around you, bro, whenever it comes to just overall intelligence. So make your jokes. Make your love. They just left turn. Is that all they do? Yeah, that's all we do, man. We just turn left. I get a kick out of it. Mr. Nobody, for people who give money to the NFL for preseason when they give you less, P.T. Barnum said it best. There's a sucker born every minute. I'm not paying to go to preseason games. But I'm consuming all the information I can. Listen, Artie's going to come in here after like one preseason game and tell you that either Fernando Mendoza is the greatest quarterback he's ever seen or the worst, or Malik Willis is going to win the MVP or he's going to suck. You know, I'm not the only one that loves the preseason.
0: But I was going to say, I think some of the most fun we have is when we start putting people in the preseason Hall of Fame, though. You know what I mean? We've been doing that for years now.
1: I think the only person that you've put in the preseason Hall of Fame that has actually panned out, I honestly think it's Dak. I think every other person that you've put in the preseason Hall of Fame. Now, we can go back and look. I'm sure the records are there somewhere.
0: Yeah.
1: But I feel like everyone you fall in love with in the preseason is
0: no
1: kind
0: good,
1: of stinking.
0: Right? Yeah.
1: But that's just me. I could be wrong. Paul, the only drama in the Bills preseason is which crappy defensive lineman Brandon Bean drafted and will give an $80 million guarantee to contract extension by Brandon Bean. Boy, poor Paul. I mean, for a team that's been as good as they've been and consistently where they need to be, right, with their, their roster and with their quarterback, man, he's just not liking things right now with where the Bills are. Speaking of places that are expensive to go, is your wife going to make you go to a Bills game in their new stadium?
0: You know, it's funny you mentioned that. My mother-in-law's birthday is coming up, and she's out in they have a house in the by the water in Canada, right up there in Buffalo. They're going to the Bills preseason game, and then my brother-in-law may be getting everybody tickets to the Bills opener. But that's a lot of money for him to be spending, but, you know, he can afford it. So,
1: what does he do?
0: He's rich.
1: But I get it. He's rich.
0: He's an entrepreneur is what he is.
1: That's very vague.

0: the Bills took T.J. Parker with their first pick in this year's draft. Now, it wasn't a first-round pick. They took him in the second round. But I guess maybe most of his frustration is maybe geared more toward like an A.J. Epinesa or someone like that who went in the first round back in 2020, or maybe Gregory Rizzo. I mean, where's your frustration on the first round picks? Come on, you got to get better defensively. They're giving it all they got, Paul.
1: He should be frustrated that he's not going to be able to see a game in person because ticket prices are through the roof for that thing, and they're hard to get too. It's going to be a lot of the locals were complaining already that it's so much money, and they're charging a PSL. You know, this is Buffalo. It's blue collar people. A lot of people can't afford that stuff.
0: Well, they better start saving up because it's not going to get cheaper. And I hate that, but that's the reality of
1: right.
0: Oh, what are they going to tell you too? Don't you want to win? Don't you want to win? Well, if you want to win, you got to pay more money. Doug writes, all Arnie needs to hit is the Knicks are repeating. He's already got takes on the Dolphins and Wildcats taking their league. It's Arnie's world. We're just living in it.
1: It is. I mean, first of all, I should have bet the Knicks to win the whole thing. You talked me out of that. Right. Could have got him at about 33, 35 to 1. Think how much money I would have over that. I'm not letting you do that to me with my Arizona Wildcats. I'm betting on them to win the Big 12. I'm not going to bet on them to win the whole NCAA playoffs, but I will bet on them to win the Big 12.
0: College football playoffs. And then Analog Al, except for the goalie for Argentina, that game today reminded me of the Eagles belt to backside on the Chiefs in the Chiefs when they were 15-2 frauds in the Super Bowl. It was pretty dominating. I mean, at least from an attacking perspective. I mean, that was all Spain. All Spain. Congratulations. Spain won the World Cup. And for all of you that hate soccer, you can go back to not caring, or at the very least, Mr. Soccer here, Arnie Spanier.
1: Yes.
0: We'll be breaking down MLS games nonstop here.
1: What am I going to do with all the soccer jerseys I bought?
0: I don't know, man. Maybe sell them. Go on Facebook Marketplace. Make yourself
1: a I didn't buy any.
0: All right, we got a break. When we come back, Arnie's picks are right around the corner, and there was one Roman numeral I haven't hit on yet that is a must cover. It's coming up next right here on Fox Sports Radio.
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0: All right, it's Arnie and Plank. We are heading on the home stretch. Show's flown by tonight.
1: Quick show.
0: Paul's called you out, though. He says you're out of touch. He says, Arnie, it's not 1975 anymore. Buffalo is not a blue-collar town. the PSLs and season tickets sold out in 2 seconds because we can't afford it here.
1: Wow,
0: the people whining about ticket prices are blue hairs who want major league prices for our major league sports for minor league prices. Sorry, it's 2026. Either pay major league prices or watch it at home.
1: Wow. I know a lot of blue collar Bill fans out there not happy where those prices are going. It's tough, especially for that new stadium, Chris. That's just getting crazy out there.
0: College football is the worst. It's getting bad, too, because PSLs are a ripoff. Well, I shouldn't say that. PSLs, to me, are a little bit unfair because you've got to pay for the right to have that seat, and then you still have to pay for that seat, and then you still got to pay for parking, and you still got to pay for, you know, concessions. I know there's some people like, well, you know, you can make yourself a bologna sandwich. You don't have to have concessions. Do you really want to do that? Like, you want to take your family to an event. It's like, hey, don't you eat anything here. We ate in the car on the way
1: here.
0: I want you to enjoy the
1: experience. But the students get a deal, though. They always get that. That's the way it should
0: be.
1: Do
0: they?
1: They don't?
0: Do they? Do they get cheaper concession prices?
1: No, but I thought that, like, for tickets, like, it's somehow paid in part of their tuition. It's like, just flash your metric card or whatever, and you get in free or something like that.
0: Where's your son go to school?
1: Kent State.
0: So he probably did get that, right?
1: I'm not even sure. I don't know what I paid for.
0: Just throwing that out there. Did you get free stuff when you went to Arizona?
1: They were looking for people to go to games. They would take people from the library and say, go study at the game. Just go to the game.
0: Even in basketball?
1: That was for basketball. We were, my first year there, we were 1-17 in the, 1-17 in the Pac-10.
0: 1-17?
1: Yeah, I believe. Yeah.
0: And you were probably still saying you guys were going to win it all, weren't you? We're going to win it all.
1: That was the year before Lute Olson came.
0: I want to hit Roman numeral number 6. I think we need to talk about it. We don't talk a ton of baseball on this show. And to be honest with you, you know, outside of the playoffs, it's going to slip into a little bit of, I don't know, a kind of a void on the show. Unless there is a big trade or unless there's a big moment or a big injury.
1: 60 games to go.
0: 60 games to go in the season, according to Roman numeral 6. And the number one question you asked is it a boring season?
1: Yeah, I've not been too totally into
0: it. It's baseball.
1: Yeah, but there's a lack of some, like, really, really high-profile teams. You got the Dodgers. I know Milwaukee's playing real well. They're not too far behind. Tampa was good, but they've lost, like you said.
0: Whoa. Stop. You just said there's a lack of high-profile teams, and you mentioned the Tampa Bay Rays.
1: Well, the Dodgers
0: are in first place. The Braves are in first place. The Phillies are 3 games back. The Yankees are only a game and a half back. The Red Sox have won 13 straight games.
1: Yeah, the Red Sox, but I'm
0: talking about are good again, too. The Rangers teams, are. I mean, what do you mean that there's
1: I'm talking
0: no
1: about teams that were
0: teams.
1: Over, like, 600, and that was the Dodgers. Yeah, but the Red Sox have just recently been on a roll. Atlanta's not over 600. They're 582. Milwaukee's
0: the only
1: other team.
0: Who cares what their winning percentage is? They're in first place.
1: Milwaukee's the only other team that has had a phenomenal
0: year.
1: I've
0: never heard. We've done this show together for 12 years. I've never heard you mention winning percentage in baseball in 12 years.
1: It's about time I did that.
0: Why?
1: Because there wasn't a lot of great teams I'm looking at.
0: When have you ever gauged greatness on a winning percentage for a baseball team?
1: This year. Matter of fact, I saw a stat that said there was only like 5 teams in the NL that were like 4 or 5 games over 500 or something to that effect.
0: Well, I'm looking at 3 teams in the National League East that are. And there's...
1: No, Marlins are only 4 games above 500.
0: But so you think baseball is boring? It's baseball. It's always going to be boring to a certain faction. And your Mets suck. So that's going to always bring you down a bit, too.
1: That did hurt a little bit that the Mets have said it's such a bad year.
0: All right. Well, Steven Sager comes rolling in. He doesn't see it as boring. He sees it as a necessary.
1: Because he's a Dodger fan. You guys are Dodger fans.
2: No, I would add when Jacob Mizorowski was pitching in the first half, that
0: so
2: was
0: good.
2: Must see. Guy with
0: so
2: an ERA
0: good.
2: In the ones and blowing people away and strikeouts.
0: When's the last time, Arnie, that you sat down and watched 9 innings of a baseball game?
1: You know, I watch it on the MLB channel so I could see, like, the
0: You
1: box.
0: Watch them all. That's fair. That's fair.
1: You know, because I just can't. I'll watch Met games, but now they're so far out of it, I forget about it. And I'll watch the Yankees. I watch the Yankees and the Dodgers.
2: And the Phillies are contending, and Kyle Schwarber is leading in home runs in the majors. And also Jordan Walker, the home run derby champ, is number one in RBIs in the majors. It's not good that Shohei Ohtani's knee is keeping him from pitching, and will keep him from pitching in Wednesday's turn in the rotation in Philly, by the way. Or that Aaron Judge is still long-term injured. They just procedurally put him on the 60-day IL.
1: Yeah, that's crazy.
2: So, yeah, there are some things missing, but I think Chris went through a lot that are not missing.
1: No, I don't think he did, really, to be honest with you.
2: We'll get to baseball in a moment. Yankees split a doubleheader with the Dodgers, but the World Cup final was today, and in overtime, Spain won 1-0 over Argentina in New Jersey on a goal in the 106th minute. Spain had outshot them 20-0 at that point. Argentina, after a red card, had to play the 30 minutes of OT a man down. Well, Spain's 2010 team that was largely on hand watching today, that team won the World Cup, allowing just 2 goals in the tournament, which tied for the record low at the time for a champ. That included 4 straight 1-0 wins then in the knockout stage. This Spain team allowed 1 whole goal the entire tournament. All the other games were shutouts, like the shutout of Argentina today, like the shutout of France in the semis. In the last 50 years, the only other defending Euro champ to then win the World Cup 2 years later was Spain in 2010. So, Argentina defending champs done in the final, and the offense didn't show up to say the least, as Spain's defense was yet again stifling. Still, no team has won back-to-back World Cup titles since Brazil with a young Pelé in 1962. Ryan Fox won the British Open by 1 stroke. He birdied the 18th hole to avoid a playoff. It's his first major title. Fox is from New Zealand. On Saturday, Fox shot a record-tying 62 to move up to a tie for second place. Americans finished second and third today. Cameron Young with a final round 64, and Sam Burns, who shot 72 today. Scottie Scheffler tied for fourth place. Bryson DeChambeau fell to a tie for 14th. The winner, Fox, earned $3.2 million for 4 days of golf. Golden State won the NBA Summer League title. Game MVP tonight in the finale. Yaxel Lendenborg, the star from Michigan, 21 points, 10 rebounds. The final was 94-90 over Memphis for the Grizzlies in defeat. Cameron Boozer, 19 points, 8 rebounds. Golden State went 5-1 in the Summer League in Vegas. The Oklahoma City Thunder traded Lu Dort to Atlanta in a 3-team deal. The Hawks also receive Ryan Nemhard. Dallas gets Zachary Richichet and a second rounder. OKC gets 3 more second round draft choices. In the NBA, the three home teams won. Atlanta, Phoenix, which ended a 5-game losing streak. And at Dallas, the Wings won their 6th in a row, beating L.A. 90-82. Paige Beckers, 25 points, but left after a late collision. NASCAR raced at North Wilkesboro. I keep saying Wilkesbury. Wilkesboro in North Carolina. Joey Logano, the winner. Denny Hamlin finished second. The race was not in Pennsylvania. Logano led over 300 laps. It is his first win this year. Ryan Blaney was on the pole after qualifying was rained out Saturday. He finished 11th. IndyCar in Nashville, postponed by rain tonight. It'll now be on Fox TV Monday, 3 p.m. Eastern Time. Formula One's Belgian Grand Prix went to Kimi Antonelli, his 6th victory this year. NFL teams start opening training camps on Wednesday with Arizona and Carolina, the two teams in the Hall of Fame game August 6th. All teams report by July 28th. Baseball's Hall of Fame ceremony is next weekend, Sunday the 26th. Inducted this year, Carlos Beltran, Andrew Jones, Jeff Kent. WNBA All-Star Game this Saturday in Chicago. Tonight, after yesterday's rainout at Yankee Stadium, Yanks played a day-night doubleheader. Dodgers took the opener 8-2 with a complete game in the opener. Yoshinobu Yamamoto got the win, 102 pitches thrown. Yankees won the nightcap 2-1 over L.A. on an 8th-inning solo homer from Jazz Chisholm. Boston won its 13th game in a row, 6-1 over Tampa Bay. Winner Sonny Gray, 12-1. The White Sox now with a 1-game lead over Cleveland in the AL Central. Cleveland was beaten by Pittsburgh and Paul Skeen 7-1, while the White Sox posted a shutout 3-0 at Toronto. The Padres hit five homers in a 19-2 win at Kansas City. Atlanta 8-5 over Texas as Drake Baldwin went 5-for-5 with two solo homers. The Braves lead in the NL East 3 games over the Phillies. Phils were beaten at home 6-1 by the Mets. Milwaukee 3-1 beating Miami, which has lost 6 straight. Brewers got a 3-run homer, bottom of the ninth, by William Contreras. Lost a closer, Pete Fairbanks. He's still the closer, with an ERA of 7.42. Baltimore won its 7th straight. Cubs and Angels each won. Reds held on 9-6 at Colorado. The Rockies' Hunter Goodman hit 3 home runs. He has 30, and that's his 2nd 3-homer game this year.
3: Wow.
2: Washington 5-2 winners at the A's. Foster Griffin of the Nationals is 11-2. Seattle beat the Giants 6-3. The Mariners are only a half game back of the first-place Rangers in the AL West, and Arizona was down 7-0 in the 6th, still came back 8-7 over St. Louis. Back to you.
0: Great stuff, Steve.
1: Thanks, Steve.
0: Mm-hmm. Awesome job.
1: Hey, Chris, can we just back up for a second, Chris, real quick?
0: Your show.
1: You read a tweet from Paul Bills Mafia?
0: Yes.
1: Arnie, it's not 1975 anymore. Buffalo's not a blue-collar town.
0: Did they sell out of their PSLs?
1: PSLs sold right away in 2 seconds because we can afford it here.
0: Is that not true?
1: No, my bad. The tickets are very cheap for the Bills opening game. If you want something on the lower bowl, 50-yard line, they're $27,000 a piece. So for a family of four, you're looking at over $100,000. I'm sure that's very affordable for the people in Buffalo. They get in price. Top, all the way on the top, $5,500. So you want to take your wife and the 2 kids.
0: I see $700.
1: A $5,573. And then in the end zone, top, $4,259.
0: Where are you seeing these numbers? That's not right.
1: StubHub. I'm on StubHub.
0: I'm looking right here, and it
1: says are you looking at the preseason?
0: No, I'm looking at regular season
1: games. I'm looking at the game against, what game is this one?
0: Well, they sold out their PSLs, is what his point was.
1: I'm talking about the game, I think it was against the Lions.
0: Well, their home opener in the 400 level, the tickets are starting at $800. I mean, that's ridiculous. Well, I'm not trying to say that it's affordable, but it sounds like they're selling them. I'm not saying that it's right. I'm not necessarily even, I don't know. We're in Buffalo by the magic of the power of Fox Sports Radio. We're not in them streets. Beth's a fan, and you've got a rich brother-in-law who apparently likes you enough to want to take you to these places.
1: Oh, no, he's not going to take me. I didn't say he likes me enough. He's going to take the family. There's like 8 of us. Can you imagine $27,000 a ticket, and you got to buy 8 of them? And this is Buffalo. What is wrong with this? It's not L.A. It's not New York. New York City.
0: They sold out their allotment. I mean, I don't know what to tell you except that you can keep saying that, and a few people can yell about it. You're not wrong. But they still sold them. I mean, you're not going to have people out there. What'd you say they did at Arizona? They were begging you to go to games. There's not going to be people out there begging people to come in and go to games.
1: Yeah, well, that believe me, the blue-collar ones are not affording those prices. I promise you that.
0: You promise me that.
1: All yeah, right, that I do promise you.
0: One storyline that is very interesting as camp gets underway is one of the few quarterback battles that we have. And one of them is in Cleveland, where apparently Deshaun Watson is back. I got one piece of audio for the show tonight. This is from Tom Pelissero on the future of Deshaun Watson.
5: You have a player in Deshaun Watson who is still getting paid. He's in the final year of that 5-year, $230 million contract. He's going to be on the team, but he's played 19 games over the past 5 seasons combined. There's no precedent for anything like that. So, you know, They know what Deshaun Watson has been in the past. They've seen him play winning football. They got to see when he goes out there and it's live and he's actually in game action and he's got people, frankly, heckling him and yelling stuff at him and everything's moving faster. How does he respond? And with Shedeur Sanders, from what I've been told, there really was growth through the spring. He did improve. Is that enough to be able to catch Deshaun Watson? I would tell you this. The coaches came away, and of course, a new staff there with Todd Monken as the head coach. They came away thinking they got two guys they can go out there and play with. Which one of these guys rises? This is a true competition, I believe, as well in Cleveland. And we'll see who comes out on the top in the preseason.
0: Notice there's like two other guys that they have. Three other guys that they didn't even mention.
1: I don't think it's a true competition unless you're going to do it in practice, because putting it in the preseason game, I think that Deshaun Watson going to get very little reps into the preseason. He should be the starter. The money they're paying him, and you know, the former Deshaun Watson used to be a pretty good quarterback. So you have to see if lightning's going to strike, and maybe he goes back to the old Deshaun Watson and has a good year. So he's got to be first up and see how he does.
0: Game on. Quick break. We're wrapping it up with Arnie's picks next, and then Ben Maller right around the corner on Fox Sports Radio.
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9: Baker Mayfield got an honorable mention and Bo Nix doesn't? What's that about, bro?
2: Are you cool with that, Broncos country?
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13: He's not there yet. 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
9: I think he's a better quarterback than Baker Mayfield, though.
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13: If Jalen Waddle has a 1,200-yard season, Bo Nix is a top 10 quarterback.
15: What do you say, Bo?
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9: Guess what? The Denver Broncos, he is a franchise quarterback.
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6: Great job tonight, Rob. I know it's 7 days a week, baby. But appreciate you every Sunday night here on Fox Sports Radio. Shouts out to Mary Mack, as always, crushing it on the wheels of steel. Ethan Sager on updates, and millions of editors behind the scenes making sure we have all the sound to make you informed, educated, updated, and entertained. We've reached the end of our road, though, so before we say adios, we must hand the mic over to Arnie Spanier, who brings you his picks for the week. Take it away, Stinking Genius. What do you have for us tonight?
7: Boy, you talk about bare minimum now. No more soccer, no more World Cup to pick, so I don't have that going for me. Have no more NBA playoffs, which I was living off for also. We really don't pick baseball. What am I going to pick,
6: Chris? You can pick whatever you want.
7: I really don't pick baseball, but there's just one thing left for everybody that's gambling out there, and that's where is LeBron going? And you gave the odds earlier, and I pretty much know where he's going. He's going to end up with the Golden State Warriors, even though you mentioned they were third in the odds of places he's going to go. He's going to want to stay on the West Coast, be close to Los Angeles, get to play in L.A. six times a year against the Clippers and the Lakers. Miami can't pay him any type of money whatsoever. He gets to play with Steph, gets Steve Kerr as his head coach. It's a win-win situation. He's going to announce it on Wednesday, I believe, and you'll see LeBron is going to Golden State and playing with the Warriors. So there you go, Chris.
6: So you think it's a draw to stay on the West Coast? Because you keep bringing up L.A., so is it keep him closer to Los Angeles?
7: Absolutely. If I was LeBron, who do you want to play? If you were starting next year, who would be public enemy number one? It's got to be the Lakers, right? Every game I go against them, I want to score 100.
6: But so, not everyone's wired. I mean, why would he hate the Lakers?
7: Oh, they didn't leave amicably. Is that what you think is going on here?
6: They gave him everything he wanted. Outside of late in his career, they go and they make a move for Luka. And they don't start checking with him on deals. I mean, how much more could you ask for a team to do for a guy?
7: I feel like he feels he's been disrespected. I feel like he feels with the new ownership, they're not going to bend over backwards for him.
6: Would you?
7: No, absolutely not. Absolutely not.
6: I don't understand why you would think, why he could be mad at the Lakers. Like he did. Every person finds their own motivation. I mean,
7: yeah, Michael Jordan gets mad at you and makes it up in his mind and he can get mad at you.
6: There, we had a Georgia guy. N'Kobe Dean was standing on the field saying nobody believed in us when everyone picked Georgia to win the national
7: championship. Right, I remember that.
6: So everyone creates their own thing. The most recent odds, now again, like I said, whomever you buy into, this is what I have right now on Kalshi. Miami's got the 47% chance, which is up 4%. To end up getting LeBron. It's the high. In fact, it keeps growing throughout the show tonight. So 48%, as a matter of fact, now. As soon as you said you guaranteed he's going to Golden State, it actually went up. I'm not even lying.
7: People ran to Kelsey right away.
6: I'm not even lying right now. I looked at it. I've got it up right now. I'm watching the live odds. 48% to Miami, 30% to Cleveland, 13% to Golden State. Why do you think Wednesday?
7: I believe it's got to be this week. It could be Tuesday or Wednesday. I think he's going to want to draw it out another day or so, make the announcement before, you know, things get fully going into the NFL, have all the eyes on him. Plus, you got to make it. You can't just you know, wait till the start of the season. You got to make the announcement. So I think it's going to be about Tuesday or Wednesday of this week.
6: Okay, so I'm not even lying. The numbers for this week went down as soon as you said that. literally, it's down 16%. It was 35. It's 35% this week. 87% like next week. There's an 87% chance of it next week. And honestly, the week of August 3rd right now, according to Polymarket, 91% is the number right now for LeBron James. Why don't you just go ahead and say that he's going to do it on August 3rd and let's see what the numbers do.
7: I'm moving the market, man. The market's moving because of me.
6: If LeBron does not sign a contract, retires, or the date of the agreement cannot be determined by the listed date, the market will resolve to no.
7: Oh,
6: so they're not on board with you. But then again, they're numbers. Who cares? You got this thing you have called common sense, right?
7: Yes, exactly. That's my inside source is common sense.
6: All right. Well, have a great week, Arnie.
7: You
6: great
7: too,
6: job
7: my
6: tonight,
7: friend.
6: Mary.
7: You too.
6: Rob, you're the man. Great job by DeSager and the editors.
7: I'm working Thursday.
6: What's that?
7: I'm working Thursday.
6: Oh, are you? When are you on?
7: With Harmon.
6: Look at you. Thursday night.
7: Yep.
6: That would be, what, 9 p. to 1 a. Central time?
7: About God's 10 p. time to zone. 2 a. Eastern, yeah.
6: And Arnie will be on with Mike Harmon and for Jason Smith. That's 9 p. Central time. God's time zone.
7: See
6: Arnie,
7: ya.
6: Get it right. Big Ben Maller's next on Fox Sports Radio.
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19: Spain won the World Cup final in overtime, 1-0 over Argentina in New Jersey on a goal in the 106th minute. Spain had outshot them 20-0 at that point, so Spain's now undefeated in regulation in its last 38 straight games. Ryan Fox won the British Open by one stroke. He birdied the 18th hole to avoid a playoff. Golden State took the NBA Summer League title. Game MVP in the finale, Yaxel Lendenborg from Michigan. In the WNBA, Dallas won it 6 straight, beating LA. NASCAR win in North Carolina for Joey Logano, but the IndyCar race at Nashville was postponed by rain. It'll now be Monday at 3 p.m. Eastern Time on Fox TV. The Dodgers and Yankees split a doubleheader. Boston won its 13th game in a row, 6-1 over Tampa Bay. Winning pitcher Sonny Gray is 12-1. Milwaukee sent Miami to a 6th straight loss, 3-1. I'm Steve DeSager.
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28: 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Oh, my God.
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32: If you're looking forward to watching more of the World Cup, you are a loser. It's all over. Turn out the lights. The party's over. Welcome in the beginning of another week of the Ben Maller Show as we are howling into the abyss, coast to coast, border to border, and beyond on the vast and famously powerful microphones of FSR. 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And we are back in the saddle again, after a full week. And we didn't really leave the saddle. The audio sweatshop does not stop. We had a full weekend of the Fifth Hour podcast, which you can still go back and listen to, but not now because we're doing the live show. So don't do it now because we're doing the live show. But when those boring daytime shows are on, you can put on the Fifth Hour podcast and enjoy that. So our lead this hour, though, from the World Cup for the final time, or will it be for the final time, as this was the last dance on Sunday with smoke in the air everywhere. Did you watch? It was on Fox. You were supposed to watch. You did not watch? All right. Perhaps not. Well, Spain and Argentina. And if you like goose eggs, there was a lot of that. A lot of that. Not a lot going on. Not a lot going on. A lot of cardio. A lot of rich people paying a lot of money to watch cardio. That's what that was. And in the end, though, all it takes is one. And that's good because that's all that Spain got. Spain defeats the defending champion Argentina 1-0 in extra time at the 2026 FIFA World Cup there in Jersey. And they capture their second World Cup title, the first, I mean, long wait, 2010. That's a long time ago. That's 16 years ago. So Spain is your winner. Someone named Ferran Torres scored the lone goal in the 106th minute. That means, if my computer-like brain is right, they played 105 minutes with no goals. And Torres got a loose ball in the penalty area, and this was shortly after Argentina was down to 10 men on the field. And they're supposed to have 11 if you're not a soccer person. They had 10. That was because of penalty. And that is a good jumping off point. Let us discuss. This was a lopsided game. You don't have to be Mr. Soccer Guy to know it was a lopsided game. So the question, did Argentina look and play just tired, or did Spain make them look and play tired in this finale at the World Cup? So I've got former FSR board op Roberto Flores, Wizards, and Fuzzy Dice. And we will combine all of those things together, and we are going to make a Spanish omelet and some churros is what we're going to have. We're going to make that meal. So, to answer the question, after a minutes-long Mahler deliberation, we have determined that Argentina didn't just look tired. All right, didn't play tired. They looked like they were auditioning to be the new pitchman for Sleep Number's mattresses. Like they were going to come out and do some commercials and say, oh, here's our sizzle reel. Oh, really? Well, you do look tired. You definitely look tired there. They needed a nap and a juice box. No excuses. Pathetic. I saw the conspiracy was, I saw this online somewhere, said Argentina had played all games either in climate-controlled venues or at night, and they never had to deal with the elements. And, like, that was a thing. I don't buy that either. But Spain played very well, by my account. It was only 1-0, so it's not like they, you know, it wasn't 7-0 or something like that. But it was kind of like they were hosting a fashion show, and Argentina was the runway. And that's kind of how that went down there, as the Spaniards were strutting around on the catwalk and do a little pirouette on the catwalk. And then Argentina committing what amounts to cardio malpractice, if you will. It looked like they needed oxygen, but they were playing in New Jersey. It's sea level. Sea level conditions. Not exactly somewhere you need the oxygen tanks. They're not a great look there. How bad was it? It was so bad. It was so bad that Argentina, we believe, they hired former Fox Sports Radio board op Roberto Flores and parked the bus. You see, he's a bus driver. So this, I hear this term. I don't hear this term elsewhere, but in soccer, park the bus, where you just play not to lose. The soccer equivalent of the prevent defense there, and that's what happened. Spain dominated. And I think the final was 20-2 in shots. It was like 20-1. Just tons of opportunities. Not tons of opportunities, because a lot of those shots were reckless, but they still count. And 20-2, I think, was the final total there. And the keeper, Emiliano Martinez there. Emiliano Martinez, rather. He got the big play here. He kept them alive, Argentina alive, 12 saves, and the war of attrition. War of attrition. Right? Tournament, play all these games, all that stuff. But the game flipped on a penalty, which was called late red card violation. Enzo, bad job by you. Enzo Fernandez, I don't know who that is, but he's the guy that committed the penalty there. And did he deserve to get slammed? Obviously, we're not Argentina soccer aficionados, but did this guy deserve to get slammed? Absolutely. Now, this was what's known as an Emmy-winning performance. When I say Emmy-winning, I mean mental error, which means it was avoidable, foolish, and unnecessary. The final body blow, body blow, body blow. And so, anyway, either way, listen, Spain, as little as I watch soccer, which is pretty much just the World Cup, they deserve to win. The team that deserves to win doesn't always win. Conceding one goal. The math on this is crazy. One goal in eight matches. The defense for Spain, historical. It was like a medieval fortress for the Spaniards in the World Cup there. 38 match unbeaten streak, I believe. I read that somewhere. That seems like a lot. 38. So that's where we are. All right. Now, the other part of this, page two here, as we continue, our in-depth team coverage. As it's all over, we will not be promoting the Fox World Cup coverage, because there is no more Fox World Cup coverage, because that was the final game. We will not be telling you to build it like Beckham, because that was the final game. Now, the defeat likely also marking the last stanza for Lionel Messi, as that's it. He will be decommissioned from World Cup duties, his final World Cup appearance. You do the math on that. This thing's played every handful of years. He's 39 now. And usually the sign, and you don't have to be Mr. Soccer to know, the sign that you're in the final chapter of your career is when you're playing in the MLS. That's the old cushy retirement plan. That's the 401k. Go play in America when you're washed up. And Messi's like, okay, I'm in. I'll go to Miami and hang out. Why not? You dummies will buy the tickets, and you will, and you did, and you are. So 39 years old and a puddle of tears as he left the field there. Very emotional. Very emotional. Messi, as Spain denies Argentina and Messi an opportunity for back-to-back World Cup titles. As Messi, that was the goal. Everyone had the goal, I would think, that played Argentina to stop Messi. But nobody was able to pull it off quite like the Spaniards did defensively in this game, as Messi was about as effective as you were. And I was out there. All right, the question, does this loss, actually this final loss for Argentina and for Messi, does this dent Lionel Messi and the legacy of Lionel Messi there? Or is this argument completely ridiculous? It's like, what are you doing? So, look, it would be much better talk radio to sit here behind the microphones of Fox Sports Radio and rant and rave and do some global soccer thing about, oh, this is the end, he's done, and this ruins everything and all that. However, that would be performative nonsense. And we don't need that. We have plenty of outrageous things to say here. We don't need to jump on that particular bandwagon there. But claiming that this loss, which was not very competitive, but this loss dents the legacy of Messi, it's kind of like saying, well, Michael Jordan's not the greatest of all time because he played for the Wizards. Or if LeBron James signs with Golden State this week and doesn't win anything, because he won't, we can then sit there and say, well, see, it ruined his whole legacy because he went to Golden State. Right? Are you going to the Lakers? He didn't win with the Lakers either. That ruined his legacy, LeBron. It's kind of a silly argument. It's like, again, Jordan at the end of his career with the Wizards was, you know, productive but not great, and you just try to block that out. So Messi's legacy took a hit the same way a pillow takes a hit when you punch it. Absolutely nothing happens. It's like a skyscraper, a giant, tall, 100-story, actually like 115, 120-story skyscraper, and then there's a

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4: Years ago, and the whole GOAT status and all that stuff. So one late career loss does not, and also down to 10 men, does not change that. Now he can go do the retirement thing. Go to the convalescent home, which is the MLS, and enjoy yourself. And his legacy doesn't just survive Lionel Messi. It walks out of the stadium, puffing on a cigar, checking its nails, and just going to Miami to get some sun. All right, now last word to the story within the story. The story within the story. And that would be the first ever, we knew this was happening, but the first ever Super Bowl style World Cup halftime show at the finale of the World Cup. And this sparked a tidal wave of backlash towards FIFA. Many of our brothers and sisters who are global soccer fans arguing that it interrupted the flow of the sport. It made it feel overly Americanized. I love that. It was too Americanized, and that's the problem there. They had a star-studded lineup. They brought in Madonna. Yeah, Madonna. They found Madonna. The Biebs popped up there. My buddy, me and Biebs had a moment at a Laker game years ago. There was Bieber. The Korean boy band BTS made an appearance because, you know, I love my Korean boy bands. You had Shakira. Burna Boy, I can go on and on here. It was all curated by Chris Martin of Coldplay as part of the new entertainment initiative from FIFA. That's brand new. Now, the musical performances lasted about 11 minutes. This thing lasted about 11 minutes. However, the total halftime went on and on and on, 27 minutes. Because, you see, that stage doesn't just pop up on its own. You don't bring in a bunch of drones and AI and have the stage. It takes time. You got to set that bad boy up. You got to tear that stage down. And so usually at halftime, it's 15 minutes, I guess, is the norm. That's the standard at these football games, 15 minutes. So this, obviously, not that. I love the comment from former England captain Wayne Rooney, who had one of the great lines when asked about this on BBC's coverage. He said, what do you think? You get this halftime thing. I'm paraphrasing, obviously, some of this. And he gave one word, Wayne Rooney, to describe the halftime performance of Madonna and the Biebs. That would be crap with a capital C. Crap with a capital C. All right. Question, where do you fall on the World Cup adding a halftime show to its championship game for the first time ever? Do you love it or do you list it? Love it or list it? So we're gonna list this. I'm not a halftime guy. I'm not. Oh, you're a bad American. You're supposed to love halftime. You know what I do at halftime? I take a dump and I get food. That's what I do at halftime. All right? I'm not. Who watches this crap? I don't. And in the blink of an eye, I do agree, soccer is becoming very Americanized. This World Cup, you talk about putting that American stamp, that rubber stamp on it, right there. Traditions. Now, they have not died at the World Cup. They have not. These soccer traditions have not died. They have just been monetized, which is the American way. That's what you do. You monetize things. We now have commercial breaks crowbarred in, camouflage, there's hydration breaks. We now had a Madonna halftime show. It doesn't get any more American than Madonna at halftime. And the Biebs, 67-year-old Madonna up there shaking her ass right there on stage. Epic. And just tremendous. And the Bieber guy, who always looks like he's disheveled and a little late for some kind of Zoom meeting that he was supposed to be on. And he didn't show up to it. I was like, okay, I don't know what happened. Should have been there. Didn't happen. So it's just a little sampler plate, cultural sampler plate of America. You had the legacy act, Madonna. You had the pop star who's kind of become a legacy act in Bieber. And this vague. Now, I love the vague charity tie-in. All right. So when asked about the blowback,

0: the people at FIFA were getting a lot of crap for this because the world's like, wait a minute, dude, what are you doing here? You're not supposed to put these little the halftime shows. Like, you're not the NFL. What are you doing? So when asked about the blowback, the people at FIFA played the classic Kid Shield PR force field. It's for education. It's for the children. You can literally do anything if you say it's for the children or out of an abundance of caution. Now, I learned that last part out of an abundance of caution during the pandemic a few years ago when there were some really crazy things that they were having idiots do. And it was because an abundance of caution. Well, this is for the kids, for the children, for the children. Yeah. You can't criticize that. You can't, come on, you can't criticize, it's to help the kids out in education without sounding like you hate puppies and you hate literacy and rainbows and lollipops and all that. They played the kid card FIFA from the bottom of the deck. They did. Regardless, you just have to do the old duck test. If it looks and sounds like an entertainment spectacle. It's an entertainment spectacular. Let's not pretend it's something else. The World Cup final, right, does not need American entertainment industrial complex interference. All right, they don't need that duct tape to their forehead and all that. It's just there for the game, and that's it. And you don't need this, that, and the other thing. Was it a big inconvenience? No, because I didn't watch it. I watched clips of it online, but I was busy, like I said. That's where you go to the powder room, and you get some more snacks, and that's how you do it. It is the Ben Maller Show, and we're going to open Sesame. Here we go, Geronimo. If you would like to comment on any of that, you are more than welcome to chime in. You don't have to. We got plenty of things to talk about throughout the overnight. However, if you are so inclined and you believe that some other person who's listening just like you, likely by themselves, and they would like to hear your opinion. If you believe that's the case, this is your opportunity. 877-99 on Fox, 877-996-6369. If you'd like to be part of the festivities, and it's one of our favorite games. Is it a star or is it not a star? Well, everyone seems to think they're a star. Not everyone apparently is a star. And is it true that with Spain winning the World Cup, that this now has done something to affect LeBron James? Say what? We'll get to that, and we will do it next.
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0: It is the Ben Maller Show. As we are beginning a brand new week here, getting into NFL training camp mode. Some teams already underway. Rookies have reported for multiple NFL franchises. Who the hell cares? We wait till September when the real games begin. In the meantime, though, we are here for you all night.
1: Hell yeah.
0: And if you'd like to join the Talk Festivus, you can hit us up on the X machine. And how do you do that? Well, that's at Ben Maller. You can also call in if you want. There's a really no lines open at this point, so you have to wait for somebody to hang up there. But when the lines open, 877-99 on Fox, you do not have to call. We've got plenty of content. Do not need you to call. If you want to call, you're more than welcome to call. But that's it. You can say hello to Lorena, FSR Tech Queen.
2: Hi, Bill.
0: No talking, please. And Koopaloop, a Bronco fan. That's a Bronco fan. Your comments can and will be used against you in the court of sports radio. Now, Rob writes and he says, Maller was more in awe of the A-list and one percenters that were at the last month of the World Cup than anything that happened on the pitch. I don't know about that. Am I now a soccer fan? No. That would not be the case. Do I really care about the celebrities? I'm interested in who's a celebrity and who's not a celebrity. This is always a sign you're getting old when you don't know who the celebrities are. Although I think that's changed with the internet because there's a lot of faux celebrities, people that aren't really famous but are internet famous, which is not really famous, you know what I mean? Because there's like a whole world out there and people don't know who they are. So there was that. The Spain-Argentina matchup, and there's a game we play. Star or not non-star, and it seems like the stars are all getting old. Is that a correct take or an improper take? Like I feel like most of the stars are getting older. For example, the Hollywood stars in attendance at the World Cup finale there in Jersey included Tom Cruise, star or no star? Star. I know who Tom Cruise is. Star.
2: I know who he is.
0: Yeah, I've heard of him. He's the guy with that religion thing, right? The
2: He's a Scientologist.
0: Yeah, he's
2: right?
0: Into that Scientology stuff. That's his thing.
2: Yeah.
0: Tom Cruise is how old do you think? Now he has not aged, at least on the outside. Tom Cruise is aged. Let's see, how old is Tom Cruise?
3: 63.
0: 64.
3: Oh,
0: just had
3: wow.
0: A birthday. July 3rd was his birthday. Did you get him a present?
3: No.
0: You did not. Coop did not get him a present. Brad Pitt. Brad's also in his 60s, isn't he?
3: I want to say, I'm going to guess 59.
0: I think he's in his 60s. He's been around forever. Let's see. Brad Pitt is 62. I win. See, I'm telling you, these guys are all in their 60s. Matt Damon, he's around that age, right? Same thing, right? They're all around the same age. Adrian Brody. What else do we have? Kevin Hart. Kevin's probably in his 50s, I would think. Right?
3: I think he's just turned 50 something. We just did a Maller's Mountain of Money.
2: Didn't they do a roast for him for his like
0: 50? No, he's only according to the
3: 47.
0: Yeah. Wow. Why'd they do a roast for his 47th birthday? It's not a round number. What's up with that? We're doing star or no star. This is the World Cup finale edition. Julia Garner, star or no star?
3: Star.
0: Yeah, she's star.
2: Star.
0: Then we finally get to some younger people. Timothy Chalamet, that's the Knick fanboy, right?
3: He's probably the
0: biggest young star.
3: Yeah, for sure.
0: Yeah. Kylie Jenner, is she?
3: Yeah.
0: She's riding the coattails, come on. She's riding the, you know, the Kim.
2: She's famous by association.
0: Yeah, she was born into it. She didn't really, like, if she was had to do it on her own, she wouldn't be famous, right?
3: Well,
0: she's riding the dress of Kim Kardashian.
3: Sure, that is what initially launched her, but I believe she has a higher net worth than all of them now.
0: Oh, is that true?
3: From her makeup line.
0: What a hustle. Beyonce was there. Jay-Z, they're getting up there, right? They're getting older. Beyonce was famous 20 years ago. So was Jay-Z. What else do we have? Some sports stars. Tom Brady was there. Gronkowski got in there. Dwayne Wade. Draymond Green. Oh, they let Draymond in. James Harden showed up. Odell Beckham. and Lindsey Vonn. And there were a bunch of like soccer people that were there as well. So, you know, I'm sure there's others I'm forgetting. But there you go. Seem like I've heard of all.
2: I felt
0: all
2: very sports knowledgeable when I saw Wembanyama. I was like, oh my gosh. See,
0: oh, Wemby, yeah.
2: If
0: yeah.
2: I didn't know sports, I wouldn't have known who that, you know, that shot into the crowd was.
0: He looked really happy to be there.
2: He looked really happy to be tall enough for his eyes to get into the shaded area.
0: Seemed like he was very pleased to be there. Femi writes in, he says, so Ben, for the non-soccer literate members of the Maller Militia, was Messi's performance today just like playoff James Harden? I'd say he didn't really do much until very late in the game. Just Argentina in general, the separation is insane. The Baltimore Freeloader account says it would be so sad if just a silly little soccer tournament would put an end to all the great soccer chatter on this show, not to mention the wonderful live reads. Maybe it's me, but it felt like everything was 5 minutes shorter. I don't know what you're talking about. I love Build It Like Beckham. I love it. I would go to bed saying Build It Like Beckham. Now, Jordan says Argentina did not have a single shot the first 115 minutes of the game. They spent almost 2 hours not even attempting to score. Messi is not my goat. Not my goat either. And I wouldn't want to be a goat. Goats smell, and they have flies all over them, and it's not good and all. I mean, it's just not. By the way, I can't take a call because the computer's dark in here, so I need you to help me out on that. Otherwise, I'll just keep talking. Analog Al writes in. He says, except for the goalie from Argentina, this game reminded me of the belt-to-ass Eagles win against Kansas City in the Super Bowl. Now, Michael in Tulsa writes, and he says, Ben, is it possible there could have been a deep state that was controlling the deep state for the conspiracy theorists who believe FIFA wanted Argentina to win? No, Michael, remember the rule here. The first rule is if the desired outcome of the conspiracy theorist does not happen, you forget the conspiracy. That's the rule. Now, if Argentina had won, it would have been, it's rigged, it's for Messi and all. They didn't win, so you're just supposed to forget about that and move on. You just forget about that and move on. That's how that goes. All right, let's go to the phones now. They are working. Let's say hello. We go now to Memphis, Tennessee, and we say hello to Big Daddy, who's on aisle number 4. Hello, Big Daddy. Yeah, welcome. Daddy.
1: Say hello to all my fans and all my constituents. No, I didn't change up. I'm on 6-3 now. I'm on the Pickle aisle, and I'm on the Canned Good aisle. So I done rolled on over now, baby.
0: Aha! All right, we'd like to alert the please update your GPS as right. Our man Big Daddy is on the move. On the move again?
1: Right. Yes. On the move. On the move. Oh, you forgot one fan, Bill. Donald Trump. You know, he's out there passing out the medals.
0: Well, he was representing America, of course, and I saw they had it there behind glass, of course. He was sitting next to that the bald guy who looks like he's an evil guy from a movie, the guy that runs FIFA.
1: Yeah, I saw him.
0: They were hanging out. Yeah. What kind of food? Did they have good snacks in that? You think they had good snacks in that little luxury box?
1: They probably did. Yeah. You know, up there, they get A1 service. Now, that's what I call true definition of gorilla pimping. You just ease on up in there. You know what I'm saying?
0: Wait. Gorilla pimping? I'm not familiar, but okay. Yeah.
1: Yeah, Project Pat had a song like that called Gorilla Pimp. Yeah. Tell Lorena to pull it up because she's been rolling over there lately. I like them sounds she's been putting up.
0: Oh, look at that. There's a vote of confidence for Lorena from Big Daddy.
1: Yeah, that was the biggest one of them all. But they already putting Hawker on TV. Every channel I change today, man, I'm trying to fall asleep. Ain't nothing on but Hawker, you know, that league that they're paying for. So it's just ridiculous.
0: Yeah, well, there's a lot of money involved. There's money. Well, not as much as you, though. You're Big Daddy. You rolling money, right? You got the money.
1: Hey, how does it feel to be in first place? I know the Dodgers in first place. Y'all won last night. Y'all might end up doing three-peat.
0: Well, they technically, they did actually lose to the Yankees in the last game.
1: They split one, didn't they?
0: Well, they split the doubleheader. They won the series. They split the doubleheader. Yeah. But, they won. And they played much better than the Yankees. And It's upsetting because we won't get calls from Yankee lapdogs. I told you, Mala, the Yankees are better. Everything's better in New York. The Yankees are better, Mala. Can't say that. Dodgers won the series. Yeah, so can't do it.
1: Yeah, you hear Saquon, they broke in his house. What's going on, man? They just bringing up all these famous people's houses. They say they got a regulation of the white truck that they got a hold of.
0: Oh, yeah, yeah, I saw that. I saw that over the weekend. They, unfortunately, although usually those things, didn't they happen? A lot of those last year and the year before were happening while guys were at games. There's no NFL games going on right now.
1: Yeah, Slim Thug got, he was broken in when he was at one of those games. You know, the rapper, Slim Thug. Yeah, they broke in his house.
0: Yeah, yeah, yeah, for sure. Yeah. All right, well, very good. Big Daddy, thank you, sir.
1: Checking in, baby. All right. Peace to the planet, baby. There
0: he goes, the great Big Daddy, as he's hanging out there doing his thing. Let's keep it going on the phones. We'll say hello to Eeny, Meeny, Miny, Moe. Let's say hello to, oh, boy. Let me see if I can punch him up here. I think he's there. Let's say hello to Andrew, who's in Bakersfield, who led off the Malapalooza, by the way. There's voting still underway. I should have mentioned that earlier. The final vote for the Malapalooza. Some of you guys don't pay attention over the weekend, so I left it up on the social media so you can still vote. The final four in the voting there, still got about half the day to go here. You've got neck and neck. It is too close to call. I will not say who the top two are. The final four, you've got Nimbot and company. They were in bonus time on the Friday show. They were so impressive with their tribute song to Weed Man Hippie, they ended up, Nimbot and company, in the number four slot. Christy in Kansas, a fan favorite, the great Christy in Kansas. She made the top four. Ohio Al and Dick in Dayton, and Marcel in Brooklyn. And so it's neck and neck. Andrew, you did not make the final four. I'm sorry to burst your bubble.
4: That's all right. How are you doing? Yeah. If you were any better,
0: If I was any better, I'd be a blaze, but not a Bakersfield blaze because they went out of business because we had a Mahler meet and greet there, which you were not at, Andrew, in Bakersfield back in the day. You were not there.
4: Right. But I was thinking, last year in the Malapalooza, Kelly in Des Moines, previously known as Donut Kelly because she worked in a donut shop, sang a song, but the timing was a little bit off with the track and her singing, so I was thinking maybe she just was kind of embarrassed, and that's why she might not have called recently. But I was also thinking about Danny DeVito, the trash man, and I was thinking, man, it would be hard to be a trash man. And then recently I'm like, you know what? It would be all right. So in honor of America's 250th birthday, I say we all bring cakes and pies and all types of stuff to the trash men in our lives, the nurses, and everybody like that. What do you think?
0: Well, picking up trash is very important. I would argue, though, that if you're a trash person, you likely don't want to pick up a cake while you're on the trash truck. You know what I'm saying? Because by the time you get home, it'll smell like poop. Is there a way we can send the cake into the trash depot and they can have it at the end of their shift after they've covered themselves in a lather of soap? You know what I'm saying?
4: Right.
0: Because, I mean, you imagine, hey, the trash guy, here's Danny DeVito, the trash guy, picking up some trash. Hey, Danny, here's a nice cream pie. You want it? Okay, sure, I'll take it. Look, there's rotting fish that dropped on top of that cream pie. How wonderful is that?
4: Yeah, like I'm saying, to their houses, your neighbors and everything like that. We should all just bless each other with cakes and pies.
0: Okay.
4: That's all I got.
2: Sounds like heaven.
4: All
2: right.
0: Yes, thank you. Start with me, of course. I need cake and pie. That's what I need. I need just what I need, unless it's not what I need. It's nice to have. The key is obviously the frosting. That's the key. That's the key of the frosting. Time now for the Who Am I game. This is where we pretend to be somebody else, as we call it the Who Am I game. So Hunter Goodman, someone named Hunter Goodman, is the second fastest Rockies player to reach 30 home runs in a season. I mean, the fewest games to reach 30 home runs. I'm the only Colorado player
5: who
0: took less games to get to 30 home runs. Who am I? The answer. We'll get to it. We'll do it next.
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0: It is the Payne Mather Show. As I, Bill Miller, reminder to check out the fifth hour podcast, full weekend of pod. 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We paid a lot of money for the rights on the fifth hour, so make sure to listen to that. Also, the Life of Maller pod on Saturday, and the mailbag on Sunday. You guys continue to send redonkulous questions on the mailbag, so we thank you for that. Checked out the fifth hour podcast. It'll make me happy, and that's really all that we care about. All right, back to it we go. And before we pay off the Who Am I game, it is time now for the play of the day. The play of the day, but not just any play of the day. It's the Tire Rack play of the day. Let's see. Let's go to the World Cup, the swamplands of New Jersey, Spain and Argentina. What do you think the play of the day is? Let's find out.
1: Poro chance to cross, hooks it in. Williams battling, knocks it down. It's free. It's
0: a goal.
1: It's fantastic.
0: Wow. 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The way tire buying should be. Time now to pay off the Who Am I game, a blatant attempt to get you to listen a little bit longer. And I don't know anything that can convince a listener to a talk radio show to listen longer than some hot Rockies trivia. I mean, my God, does it get any better than that? So Hunter Goodman, that's a baseball player. Hunter Goodman, he became the second fastest Rockies player to reach 30 home runs in a single season. I am the only Colorado player who did it in fewer games. Now, remember, the Rockies, not lately, but for years, they always had really good offensive teams and terrible pitching. Now they have mediocre offense and mediocre pitching. Well, still pretty bad. Anyway, that is the question. What is the answer? Let's see. Does anyone know the answer? We go to the great unwashed and see Joey Logano guessed by Random Ryan. Buggity, buggity, buggity, buggity. Andy and Lionel Lakes going with John Elway as his answer. Vinny Castilla, or as he used to be called, Castilla from Dat Dude. That was when he was in Tampa. Byron Buxton from Femi, the Uber Eats driver in Minnesota. Our buddy, top food delivery guy. He's our listener. He's our friend. Alf, the alien opiner, going with Jimothy as his answer.
2: Freddie, I love that little raccoon.
0: Freddie Potuck from Doc Dan, not a real doctor, plays one on the radio. Dante is going with Todd Helton, the former Tennessee quarterback. Anthony and Anaheim, here's a name we haven't heard from in a while. No Condom Carl. Anthony called him by the wrong name, but it was No Condom Carl, who famously was a star caller and just left. Robbie, the Mariner fan, says Justin in Cincinnati's cat sanctuary is the answer. Big Daddy from Mather Prop Guy. Look at Big Daddy putting constituent cans on the shelf. Look at a little sweat going there. Not bad. What else do we have? Natron in Stockton says Bronny James is the answer. The great Bronny James. Do you have great at, you know, taking money? Do you have an answer, Lorena?
2: Fastest one I know, Speedy Gonzalez.
0: The great Speedy Gonzalez. No, the correct answer would be Larry Walker, a Canadian lad. Larry Walker. I said Larry Walker, he's Canadian.
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9: The Red Sox won their 13th straight game, 6-1 over Tampa Bay. Winning pitcher Sonny Gray is 12-1. The Yankees at home earned a split of their doubleheader against the Dodgers. L.A. took the opener 8-2, the win to Yoshinobu Yamamoto on a complete game. Yankees won Sunday night 2-1 over the Dodgers on an 8th-inning solo homer from Jazz Chisholm. The Padres hit 5 home runs in a 19-2 decision at Kansas City. Milwaukee 3-1 over Miami, which has lost 6 straight. For the Brewers, a 3-run homer bottom of the ninth from William Contreras won it. Arizona was down 7-0 in the 6th inning and still beat St. Louis 8-7. Cincinnati held on 9-6 at Colorado despite 3 homers from Hunter Goodman, who has 30. Spain took the World Cup final in overtime against Argentina 1-0. Ryan Fox won the British Open by 1 stroke. NASCAR win for Joey Logano. I'm Steve DeSager.
0: Maller, your late night blabbermouth.
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0: It's all about the grass. It's all about the grass. Welcome in the beginning of another hour of the Ben Maller Show. We are in the air everywhere. Preaching to the choir. We are the voice of the valley and everywhere else. All over the map. Coast to coast, border to border, and beyond, on the vast and dramatically powerful microphones of FSR emanating live from the puzzle. As we put the puzzle pieces together one by one, the jigsaw puzzle, that's how we do it. 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There you go. So check that out. We're back at it. Here we go. Hour number two. And we begin with this, the postmortem from the big event that wrapped up over the weekend on Sunday there. And there's a tie-in here. It's all about the grass. Not the ass, it's all about the grass. So 49ers star tight end George Kittle. Kittle and Bits. And apparently he was in attendance at the World Cup finale there in Jersey, although he was not listed as a celebrity, which is a atomic elbow to the ego of George Kittle. Did not make the big board of celebrities, the 49er tight end. However, we are told he was in attendance at the World Cup finale. Now, he argued that the 2026 FIFA World Cup has exposed the NFL's long-standing excuse to keep artificial turf in these palaces of pigskin, noting that multiple NFL stadiums that typically have turf were able to successfully install natural grass for the World Cup. So, I don't know if you saw any of this, perhaps not. It's been going on. It's not exactly new, although the latest ripple from 49er tight end George Kittle happening as the game was going on. Kittle's central message was, now we know it's possible. He questioned why NFL owners won't make the same investment for football players if they can do it for the FIFA tournament, the biggest tournament of soccer in the world. Now, Kittle emphasizing that NFL players overwhelmingly prefer the grass. Well, we know NFL players love grass. Apparently, they like playing on it as well. Pointing to the NFL Player Association survey, because those are never wrong, that 92% of players that bothered to fill out the survey, 92% favor natural grass over synthetic turf because they believe it is safer. Whether it is or not, they believe it is safer, even though George Kittle blew his knee out on natural grass. I digress. So that is a good jumping off point. Let us discuss the question. How does this movie end for George Kittle, 49er tight end, and the other members of the NFL Players Association and the Worth the Cost campaign. Worth the Cost campaign for 100% grass fields. So how does this all end up? I've got fine print, capybara, and we also have Vitamix blender. And we will combine all of these things together, and we are going to have put the biscuit in the basket. We're going to put the biscuit in the basket is what we're going to do, but we always start out with number one.
1: Number one.
0: Up top. Number one. Down low. To the right.
1: Number one.
0: To the left.
1: Number one.
0: One more time.
1: Number one.
0: Three words. Box office flop. Box office flop. That's it. George Kittle's media push, it's like an indie film with blockbuster dreams and a shoestring budget. Now, that's that. The union, they have been working over it. This is a concerted effort. It's a manipulation of the marketplace by the NFL Players Association. They brought the hashtag to a knife fight. And the hashtag, while it's nice to have a hashtag, it generally does not win a knife fight. Looking to bully the owners who are quietly counting the money they saved by ignoring the players. Now, this is the problem that the NFL Players Association can't seem to find a solution to. The problem and the thing that they're missing, George Kittle and the other NFL players who are ranting and raving, huffing and puffing, I want my grass field. I need my grass field. The thing they're missing is the fine print. If it's not in the CBA, it's not happening. Period. Stop. End of story. Move on. Now, the players' point and the thing they keep going to is the 2026 World Cup, all these pitches that were all natural grass. But the thing they're missing is, who do you think paid for that? Do you think the players of the World Cup paid for that? Do you think the NFL owners paid for that? No, FIFA, the global power of football, FIFA paid millions of dollars for those temporary setups, including research and development. This included growing specialized sod at sod farms in places like Colorado and North Carolina. They had to transport the sod in refrigerated trucks like it was a Mr. Softy truck, and they had to take that. And installation over sand bases in these stadiums. They had to deal with drainage, irrigation, grow lights. We should consult with Mr. Irrigation in Houston to get to the bottom of this here. But it's a little more than just your mow, blow, and go. You know, the old line for a bad gardener, mow, blow, and go. That's a bad gardener right there. The NFL, they just treated it, the NFL owners and whatnot, like a free landscaping coupon. Okay, you want to put grass in? You're going to pay for it? Okay, put grass in. You know, you could put a field of gold bullion down and have the players play on gold bullion if you pay for it. We're not paying for it, but if you pay for it, fine. And unless, that's really the lesson, unless the NFL players are willing to give something up of value, I'm sure the owners would be willing to put grass down if you pay for it. They're not going to pay for it. And so the owners just keep counting their money, and that's that. Now, if you want to give up something, if you're George Kittle and the players, fine. Ergo, the NFL keeps going on and on, shouting, grass, grass, grass, grass, grass, grass, grass, just like that. And the owners just kind of roll their eyes, and that's it. All right, now, page two. I don't know that it's a growing debate, but it is a debate that took place over the weekend. Now, I was out doing things on Saturday. While I was out doing things, the people at FIFA had a bronze medal match. Did you watch any of this? You did? Okay. Well, you're a better person than me. I did not. But they played England, had a massive lead, and then had to hold on to beat France. It was rather simply just blah. You know, it was not something I circled I had to watch, and nobody in my circle watched it, so what's the big deal? Well, the big deal is the argument is, should the NFL adopt this strategy? There are people like that apparently watch this, were like, well, this is a good idea. I don't know if these are real people or not. It might be just made up nonsense, but I kept hearing some buzz about, oh, we need a third place game. And the argument is that the NFL should take this and say, okay, at the end of the conference championship round, you have 2 weeks before the Super Bowl. So the week before the Super Bowl, instead of having the Pro Bowl, just put out the third place game. Whoever loses the NFC and AFC title games gets to play each other in the third place game. Why not? So the NFL should adopt a third place game. And the argument is they need more inventory. God knows they need more inventory. They need more items on the shelves and they need more revenue. Now, in theory, a third place game would create another marquee TV event for the National Football League, generating additional revenue. As we know, they're really struggling over there at the NFL. And one more meaningful matchup before the big game. That would be the theory. Question. The idea of the NFL adding a third place game, what is the verdict on this one? All right, so the verdict is, to quote Weedman, you got to be joking. All right. When I first saw this, I thought, well, that's probably fake. There's no way there's anyone with half a functioning brain that would say, let's have a third-place game. And this is the classic, and if it came from the NFL, there's people saying, well, the NFL's not going to do it. And if it did come from somebody in the NFL, you'd say, well, that's just overthinking, trying to monetize everything, even though you can't sell, congrats, you're third place. People don't want to watch, congrats, you're third place. Nobody wants that. Nobody wants that. And this is not the Olympics. It's not the World Cup. That's just not how we operate here in America. We don't celebrate the first runner-up to the second runner-up. We don't do that. We just don't. We already live in an era, and this is the main problem. Even if you wanted to do this, we live in the era of

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2: 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All kinds of pads in the pants, the whole thing. And if you do end up with players coasting along, la, la, la, la, la, la, la, zippity-doo-da, zippity-day, what happens is you actually do risk injury. If you're not playing to the max, you'll end up in a bad situation. So if you want motivation, if you need stakes, right, you do need stakes. You want stakes. You need meaning. You need motivation, stakes, all that stuff. You don't have that in a third-place game. This would have neither. The NFL already tried this. This is the crazy thing. If you go back in the Wayback Machine, the NFL tried this. They called it the Playoff Bowl. Now, you don't remember it. It was before your time, and I don't remember it. It was even before my time. It died over 50 years ago. In a bygone era, back when guys actually did have pride and they didn't get put on the pedestal the way they do now. And yet, even in that era of the NFL, it was not just the players. The coaches didn't want to do it. Everyone thought, well, this is a bad idea. So stop trying to weekend at Bernie's the corpse of the Playoff Bowl. We don't need to do that. It adds absolutely nothing. All right, now, final point. Quickly! We go to pro bouncy ball. We had a trade in the NBA. Some wheeling and dealing here. Oklahoma City, Atlanta, and Dallas. A three-team trade, a meaty three-team trade in the NBA. We are told the Thunder are saying bye-bye to Lu Dort. Yep, that Lu Dort. Lu Dort no longer playing for OKC. He's shipped off to the ATL. To hang out at Magic City in Atlanta there. After exercising, the Thunder exercised the team option. The Mavericks acquired the former number one overall, Zachary Risache. He goes from Atlanta to Dallas, so you get that. The Hawks receive Lu Dort and guard Ryan Nebhard. He goes to Atlanta. The Thunder receive not one, not two, but three second-round draft picks as they continue to give away good players for scratcher tickets. Question. How did you grade? You make the call. How did you grade the big three-team deal between the OKC Thunder, Atlanta, and Dallas involving the headliner? I guess he is a headliner. Not a household name, but Lu Dort. Lu Dort. All right, so the Maller report card. Maller report card. And it is in. And quite frankly, the Oklahoma City Thunder just performed a masterclass in roster malfeasance, is what they did here. I gave Atlanta an A, not an A+, an A. They fleeced this trade. They did. They took the wallet, the watch, the keys to the car. By landing Lu Dort, the NFL's preeminent dirty work specialist. And they got him, and they added Andrew Nebhard, who's a decent rotation depth guy. So they picked him up. The Hawks have improved their roster. So that is a lifestyle upgrade for the Atlanta Hawks, who appear to be actually trying to win. Dallas, I wrote down a C on the Maller report card on my notes app for Dallas. Wrote down a C. They're betting on Zachary Risache, the top pick in the draft a few years ago, which is kind of like buying a used car because the salesman got up and said, listen, this thing is a great car. It has a lot of upside. And he closed it out by saying, trust me, bro. Okay, the old trust me bro transaction. Risache is the NBA's version of a software update. Improved performance, but nobody can actually prove he's improved. So good luck on that. As for the Thunder, they get an F. The Thunder get an F. OKC took their wing

0: thing in Lou Dort, the top wing defender in the NBA. That seems like something you'd likely need in a playoff series. And they threw it in the Vitamix blender. And they put it on puree and called it cap management. And they didn't just lose Lou Dort. They lost a bit of their spine in that transaction. So it's a roster chiropractic work gone bad is what it is here. So by unloading Dort, who was their glue guy, by doing that, and a guy who, if I have this right, and I'm never wrong about these things, so Lou Dort's the glue guy who guards the other team's star player so your stars can actually be stars, and you just unloaded him alongside other roster depth players like Isaiah Joe and Aaron Wiggins. All of this sliced away from OKC and the secret recipe because of the salary cap. The second apron, yet again, the salary cap, second apron. So dumping these guys for pennies on the dollar, proving that sometimes, even when you save money, you still end up going bankrupt in the end. So I'm old enough to remember when the Thunder had the one championship dynasty. Remember that? I remember. Oh, the Thunder, they're going to run the NBA for the next decade. Well, they won a championship, they had a great regular season, and now they're unloading three key members of that depth, which was the secret sauce, and they've gotten rid of it. It is the Ben Maller Show. If you'd like to be part, you can join us right now at 877-99 on Fox. That's 877-996-6369. Also on X, at Ben Maller. That's at Ben Maller. If you'd like to take part in the live program, you are more than welcome. There's a line open here for the first time in a while. Well, it was the edit heard around the world. Now, if you just make an edit, how does that become an international story? Imagine editing a photo and it becomes a global story. You got info nobody else has. You're going to hear it only here. We'll get to that, and we will do it next.
1: 48 countries tried. Now one is raising that trophy. Spain is your World Cup champion.
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11: 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The Rockies. 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When it comes to the Broncos, Altitude Sports Radio has a case of explosive dialogue. 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

0: It is the Ben Maller Show, all night, every night, podcast all weekend. It is interactive. It does not have to be. If you would like to be part, you can join us right now. Talking this hour, the NFL players campaigning for natural grass. Good luck on that. Also, third place game. And we had, no, we don't need a third place game. And we had a trade. Lou Dort, no longer with OKC. He's shipped off to Atlanta in a three-team trade. Not a headline trade, still. More damage done to Oklahoma City and their depth. 877-99 on Fox. That's 877-996-6369. Also on X, at Ben Maller.
1: I'm a doctor.
0: That's at Ben Maller, if you'd like to be part. And also say hello on X, at Ben Maller. That's at Ben Maller. And Lorena right there, FSR Tech Queen.
2: Bill.
0: No chatting. And Koopaloop, a Bronco fan. That's a Bronco fan. Your comments will be used against you in the court of the Maller Militia. You do not want to upset Jim in Colorado, because Jim will get very upset with you, and you do not want that. You do not want that. Late Night Drug Tester writes in. He says, you could get grass in the domes. Just give the owners another week of regular season football. In the long run, however, it would be a loss financially for the teams. Yes, it's, you know, it's like, hey, you have a lot of those monster truck shows and other religious revivals and whatnot in these stadiums, and so it's just easier to have turf down. Femi says, Ben, if the NFL and NBA introduced third-place games, the Timberwolves and Viking stadiums could finally have trophy rooms. Shots fired right there. Yeah. What else do we have? Doc Dan writes in, says the NCAA used to have a third place game in the basketball tournament. Side note, the match between England and France was probably the most fun watch of the whole World Cup. All right. Mr. Irrigation, he's our inside. You got to have a guy, and he's our guy when it comes to lawnscaping, landscaping and all that. Mr. Irrigation says, okay, the biggest problem with growing a grass field inside an 8 to 12 story tall building with a retractable roof is getting the correct amount of sunlight to your crop without disturbing the Krebs cycle. I don't know what that is. Do you know what that is? I don't know.
2: No, it sounds smart.
0: K-R-E-B-S, Krebs cycle. Plants at night don't expend energy trying to do photosynthesis, et cetera, et cetera, et cetera. Okay, put that in your pipe and smoke it. Eileen in San Francisco says, George Kittle looks like Ben Franklin, she says, and I'm never wrong about these things. Never, ever wrong about these things. Yeah. All right, let's go to the phones. It is a call-in show. Let's say hello to Andre, who's in the Commonwealth. Hello, Andre, welcome.
3: What's going on, Ben? Good to be with you. We look out across the NBA landscape, and we see another second apron casualty with Oklahoma City having to give up a true glue guy. Shout out to Lou Dort, the pride of ASU, under the capable leadership of Bobby Hurley Jr., even though he's not going to be coaching the Sun Devils, which I feel personally is a loss because of the St. Anthony's tradition. But I don't think it hurts Oklahoma City, Ben, because they have Kasan Wallace, right? Of John Calipari and UK fame coming in to be that 3-and-D guy stepping into their starting lineup. And you have Alex Caruso, as well off of the bench. But it would have been nice to keep Lou Dort. I don't think anybody would have had a problem, you know, with Oklahoma City bringing back the same team, just like the Golden State Warriors when they had their championship runs, bringing, you know, essentially their same team back year after year. But it's this second apron that nobody asked for, that's causing all of these moves. Ben, you understand that the best stories in the losers' locker room, but also people love, we need people to cheer for and against, whether you think the Yankees are the evil empire or, you know, whether you're talking about all of the 27, 8, 9, however many of these World Series, you need Goliath, all right? Will Chamberlain wrote the book, nobody roots for Goliath, right? But the point is you need people and teams that you can latch on to, and all the second apron is doing is making it more difficult for these winning teams to stay together. So it's just ridiculous. Not making any sense.
0: You need good guys, villains, all that stuff. Obviously, you need that. And the NBA, all these small market teams got together and they bitched and complained to the NBA. They said, this is not fair. All the good players are going to the big market teams in L.A. and Miami and New York and places like that. And so we got to change it. So they changed it. Is this really good for the NBA, though? Is it good that this is going on? I don't think so. I think it's not good in the long term for the product, and I like dynasty. I always said even when there were dynasties, we don't have that anymore in the NBA. But I think it's great. You beat a dynasty. There's something extra special about that when you take down a dynasty. Every year having a new champion does not reek of greatness. There's no odor of greatness there.
3: No, we don't need musical chairs. NBA champions, bring back the awesome '80s. Right, we had the Sixers. Dr. J, we had the Celtics, Larry Bird, obviously the Showtime Lakers with Magic, the Bad Boy, the Pistons, Isaiah, I mean, Michael Jordan. Right? We need that back. So hopefully NBA will go back to the table. The Players Association is finally speaking to this, talking about, you know, pushing back against the second apron, a couple articles out. Nobody was asking for it. We're obviously paying the penalty here in Boston, traded Jrue Holiday, broke up the dynasty. Now, you know, we're feeling that Paul George is going to lead us back to the promised land. Good luck with that. Get rid of the second apron. And also, even though we didn't place, we meaning I, in the Malapalooza top four, Willis was absent, and I think that he's intimated that had he been present in my bed, in my Bell Biv DeVoe rendition, that might have been the secret sauce, Ben.
0: Yeah.
3: Nonetheless, the victor goes to spoils. So I'm cheering for all the people in the top four. We're going to be back again next year. See you next time, Ben.
0: Can't wait. There he goes. Andre from the Commonwealth.
1: I loved his submission. Great job, Andre.
0: Checking in. So we have an international incident that happened after the World Cup. Do you hear about this? No? All right. So President Trump was there. He presented the World Cup trophy to Spain alongside that guy that looks like an evil villain from a 1980s Hollywood movie, Gianni Infantino, the FIFA president, Spain winning 1-0. We talked about that earlier over Argentina there at MetLife Stadium. So President Trump was up there and he gave out the trophy. Instead of leaving right after the presentation, the president kind of hung out and he wanted to soak in the celebration with the Spaniards celebrating there and becoming part of the celebration there. And well, it turns out that he was in a bunch of photos and a hot mic captured someone, we're not sure who, saying, "Don't worry, they can edit him out of that," referring to President Trump's appearance. And that is exactly what they did. They've edited out President Trump. Now, do you think that the president is happy about that or not happy about that, that he's been edited out of the photo of him where he was clearly right there where the Spanish team was celebrating?
1: The video of him being moved off is hilarious.
0: Well, he tried to move him, but
1: like he's just like, "Nah, I'm good."
0: Yeah, right, why not, dude? You're the president. Why not celebrate? Come on, you want to be part of fun. Anyway, so they photoshopped him out, or whatever you call it these days, out of the photographs, and supposedly he's not real happy with that being edited out, and that's the chatter. So. Who got that job? Is that somebody from Spain? Said, "All right, you got to go do the old Photoshop or whatever they're calling it, like I said, these days." And this became a thing. Just wanted to hang out. Do you see they're getting rings now? They're giving out rings to the team that won the World Cup. So Spain will, they've never done that before. So they're
2: Americanization.
0: That's right, baby. America. That's what we do. We give out rings. And so they're getting rings. The Spanish team's getting rings. All right, let's go back to the phones. Let's say hello to Paul, who's in North Carolina. What's going on, Paul? Welcome.
4: Hey, Ben. Have you ever heard the expression, "You can't see the forest through the trees"?
0: Have I heard that? I don't know. Yeah. Lorena, have you heard
1: that? I don't
0: that?
1: Think I've okay. heard of that, okay.
0: No. All right. Yes, go okay. ahead.
4: Well, it's a pretty common expression I've never understood until tonight. And then your take on Oklahoma City, Ben, is... Yes, on the surface, you say Oklahoma City is clearly not a better team right now without Lou Dort. That's factually true. But you've got to take the big picture. And yes, this is good for the NBA. The future of the Western Conference is in markets like Oklahoma City and San Antonio, which puts pressure on every market in the league. Look at teams like the Lakers. They go out and spend all this money on free agents that suck. Then you've got Oklahoma City that comes in. They've got the most draft capital for the next 9 years, which is the most you can attain.
0: Well, draft who cares capital. About draft capital?
4: Wait, no, Ben.
0: I don't care.
4: Ben,
0: do you care about draft capital?
4: Ben, yeah, but wait a second. Ben, what you just said about the NBA does not have dynasties. This is how you build a dynasty. You have a core that they have, and when they're going to develop these players. And then when
0: it doesn't matter. They develop. They're just going to get rid of them. So who cares? Because of the second apron, they're going to get rid of them. And guys like you will call up and say, "This is great. This is so good. I'm all horny. They got rid of another good player. That's great." Who cares? Like, seriously, like, what's the point? Like, let's get rid of these guys. So you could keep, they kept three guys, right? They paid them the max. And then these other guys, they get rid of them when they have to pay them. They had to get rid of them.
4: This is exactly how the New England Patriots went on their dynasty is they had their core, and when players got to a point where their contracts were coming up, they got rid of them, and it was next man up. This is exactly what they're doing. Like, you can't pay everybody.
0: I don't think it's good. You think it's good. I don't think this is good for the NBA. Lou Dort's a good player. Not a great player. He's a good player. And they just gave him away for some second-round draft picks. I don't think that's great. You think that's good. You're excited about that. You called up. You're fired up. You think it's a good thing that they did this.
4: Jesus, Ben. No, you've got to see this is the way the NBA is set up. This is how you create a dynasty.
0: So you change the setup. This is not good for anybody. Did you think this is a good setup? That this is the way it is? Like, change the rules.
4: Ben, it's great for Dort because he's going to go to Atlanta and he's going to find a big contract that Oklahoma City couldn't do.
0: So he's going to a dog food Atlanta team. Can you agree on that? Can we agree that Atlanta's been terrible?
4: Ben, you were so out of touch. You were so out of touch with the NBA. Atlanta's going to be like a top six Eastern seed with what they've done. Atlanta's going to be a good team next year.
0: They're going to be a good team.
4: This is a great situation for Dort.
0: This is a great situation. So it's a wonderful, it's just great. It's perfect. Just have a party. Celebrate. Okay. All right. Thank you. Let's say hello to, what do we got here? Eeny, meeny, miny. Let's go to Ray, who has a hot take on a caller. He's in Northern California. What's going on, Ray? Welcome.
2: What's up, Ben Mallett? Man, your show kicks ass. I'm up here.
0: Ray, time out, Ray. Pick up the phone, yeah. Ray. Pick up the phone, Ray. I gotta hear you, Ray.
1: It sounds like you're on speakerphone in a bathroom.
0: High ceilings, Ray. Tile floors.
1: Yeah, okay, or maybe your house is under construction.
2: Let me put in my.
0: Are you in the powder room, Ray?
1: We can give you a minute.
0: Yeah, you need some.
2: Make sure to
0: flush, Ray.
2: Yeah, how's that sound?
0: Sounds terrible. Not much better. I don't think it sounds any better. I thought it sounds the same. All right, hold on, Ray. Let me put him on hold. What can we do here for Ray? We need something for Ray. We don't have a lot of time, so we need Ray.
5: I thought he sounded fine.
0: Okay, all right, we'll give it a shot. Go ahead, Ray.
2: Okay, so I listen to this Christian radio show called AFR, and they don't allow it in California because they think it's hate speech. But that caller that calls in, Anthony, calls into that same show, and I just wanted to shout it out because I'm like, it's kind of divine that...
0: Wait. Anthony, who calls up here with the sole purpose of flirting with Lorena... Calls up a religious talk radio show. Is this accurate, Ray?
2: 100%. It's got to be.
0: Does he flirt with the preacher on the show?
2: No, but yeah, I'm telling you, man. I know it is. It's got to be a lady. But isn't that crazy how we live in California and they don't allow certain radio shows?
6: I feel like we're just blowing past Ray's hot take here.
0: What was that, Coop?
6: Ray's convinced that Anthony is a woman.
0: Oh, you think Anthony's a woman, Ray?
2: Yeah. And then Coop goes, well, how do you know? And I said, well, we live in California. People call themselves all kinds of different things.
0: Oh, well, that is true. In Cal, it does. All right, hold on a second. So when Anthony, for some reason, never calls on our Monday show. So when he calls up, let's remember this. I feel like that would be an offensive question to say, hey, Anthony, are you a woman? I feel like he wouldn't appreciate that question, or she wouldn't. So,
6: all right, I think Ray is crazy, but.
0: He's a dude, and then he.
1: I've never questioned Anthony's gender.
0: I have not.
5: He's got a high-pitched voice.
0: It happens. You know, not everyone wins the voice lottery. Get him some cigarettes. He'll be okay. All right. Anyway, I got to go, Ray. Thank you. Now that's going to be in the back of my head, you schmuck. How dare you? All right. It is the Ben Maller Show. And straight ahead, we're going to have Maller to the third degree. Here's the Insta trivia. Early in college, blank, was overweight, had bad conditioning. After losing about 30 pounds, he became the top pitching prospect in baseball. He would become the fastest pitcher in baseball history to reach 1,500 strikeouts by innings pitched. That is the instant trivia. The answer, next.
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0: 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Yes, YouTube.com. Ben Maller Show. Type that in. Maller Monologues will come up. Other features only available on the YouTube. Check it out right now. Thank you, thank you, thank you, thank you, YouTube. All right, back to it. Time to pay off the instant trivia. Early in college, blank was overweight and had poor conditioning. After losing about 30 pounds, this person transformed into the nation's top pitching prospect. He would become the fastest pitcher in Major League Baseball history to reach 1,500 strikeouts based on innings pitched. That is the instant trivia. What is the answer? Let's see. Does anyone know the answer? We go to the Great Unwashed. Alf, the alien opiner, says Worcester's own Harvey Ball. Yeah, I learned on the podcast over the weekend that a guy from Worcester came up with that yellow smiley face. You know the famous emoji, the yellow?
1: Really?
0: Yeah, guy from Worcester, Harvey Bell.
1: Wow.
0: Fun fact. Sid Finch from Mr. Irrigation. Chuck Norris, guest by Femi, our Uber Eats guy. Alan Trammell from Robin, Minnesota. Anthony, disrespect will not be tolerated from Eileen in San Francisco. Giselle Bunchin, who is 46 today from Late Night Drug Tester. Bazooka Joe from Doc Dan. What say you, Lorena?
1: Odysseus.
0: No, it is the guy that had that natitude. Steven Strasburg played for Tony Gwynn at San Diego State. He was known as Slothberg because he was a fat pig at San Diego State. Here we go, here we go, here we go. Not anymore,
2: it's
0: though.
2: Maller.
0: How about that?
2: Yes. Third degree.
0: Coop. Koopaloop. Justin Cooper. Koopaloop. It's grill.
3: Ben.
0: Yes.
3: There was reports over the weekend that Jacoby Brissett is expected to settle in as the starter for the Cardinals.
0: Yes.
3: But if they have a losing record around or after Halloween, that Gardner Minshew or Carson Beck could get a chance.
0: Oh, thank God.
3: Ben, which one? Do you think Carson Beck will see the field at all?
0: Yeah, I think they will because Minshew gets hurt all the time and Jacoby Brissett stinks. So they don't have a quarterback. They're not trying to win. They're trying to suck so bad they get the next in the lineage of the Manning family. They want Arch Manning, so that's obvious what they're doing. So I think all three of them play. Next!
3: Last week during Mallet of the Third Degree, you said you think the Tigers still could make a playoff push.
0: That's right.
3: Now there was a report saying that the Dodgers could possibly trade for Tarek Skubal. Do you think he is even available if they can make a playoff push?
0: Yes, because they're not going to pay him. So both those things are true. Like, Tigers are not going to pay Skubal what he wants. So he's going to leave, so they have to decide, do they want to try to go for it one last time or trade him to the Dodgers for a bunch of suspects? So, yeah, both things are possible. Next!
3: Ben, the UFL made an interesting tweak to the rules in 2026, boosting the points for a 60-yard field goal from 3 to 4. Do you think the NFL would ever do that?
0: No, we need less field goals. We don't need more field goals. We need less. There's too many field goals in the NFL. It sucks. Get touchdowns, not field goals, Coop. So, no, they should not do that. That's a bad idea. How did we do?
3: Passes it.
0: That is a win. Put it on the board. I won the game. That is a winner. Ray, I won, Ray. I'm a winner. I won the game.
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25: Spain won the World Cup final in overtime, 1-0 over Argentina in New Jersey on a goal in the 106th minute. Spain had outshot them 20-0 at that point, so Spain's now undefeated in regulation in its last 38 straight games. Ryan Fox won the British Open by one stroke. He birdied the 18th hole to avoid a playoff. Golden State took the NBA Summer League title, game MVP in the finale, Axel Lendenborg from Michigan. In the WNBA, Dallas won its 6th straight, beating LA. NASCAR win in North Carolina for Joey Logano, but the IndyCar race at Nashville was postponed by rain. It'll now be Monday at 3 p.m. Eastern Time on Fox TV. The Dodgers and Yankees split a doubleheader. Boston won its 13th game in a row, 6-1 over Tampa Bay. Winning pitcher Sonny Gray is 12-1. Milwaukee sent Miami to a 6th straight loss, 3-1. I'm Steve DeSager.
26: Maller Militia. Are you ready?
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4: All dressed up, ready to celebrate a Bronx bummer. A Bronx bummer. Welcome in the beginning of another hour of the Ben Maller Show. We are in the air everywhere as we hang out in the very back of the echo chamber. We do. And the sports takes do not stop. They don't. They just keep going and going and going as we're hanging out here. Coast to coast, border to border, and beyond, on the vast and historically powerful microphones of FSR emanating live.
5: Do it live!
4: From the fish, as we are doing some bottom fishing, guaranteed human from the world-famous Fox Sports Radio studios, where the one and only Van, the one-legged Bama man, reminds us that this hour is made possible in part by our friends at Tire Rack. 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And good on that. And we are back at it again here, slaving away over the hot microphones of Fox Sports Radio. Big story, our weekend big story. Now, the World Cup is the international story, and it was on Fox. You better watch. However, I know it's July, and there's a lot of baseball to go. The dog days of the baseball season. However, the Dodgers and the Yankees got together for an interleague showcase series. Highlight of the baseball season, or was it? Did you watch any of this over the weekend? Well, there was a game on Friday. There was no game on Saturday because rain. And then on Sunday, they played a doubleheader. The Dodgers dominated the first game. And then later on, Jazz Chisholm bailed out the Bronx Bombers. An eighth-inning dinger and a tie game. And the Yankees get the split in the twin bill. The day-night doubleheader there. As L.A., though, dominating the weekend series in terms of big clutch hits and doing what the Dodgers always seem to do in this era, winning those type of games. So that is a good jumping-off point. Let us discuss, knowing that if the Yankees had won, it would have been Yankee lapdogs calling up and giving Yankee propaganda. They did not win, and the Yankees not looking all that great. So the question, how should Yankee brains, I say that with a wink and a nod, Aaron Boone and Brian Cashman, along with his army of nerds, how should they feel about the state of the Bronx Bombers after losing the series to the D-O-D-G-E-R-S Dodgers. So I've got Class A misdemeanor, Roomba, and Jell-O. And we will combine all of these things together. And we're going to have the wacky tabacky is what we're going to have. All right, so the first thing I have here, to answer the question, how should Aaron Boone and Brian Cashman look at this, the people in charge of the Yankees, deeply concerned. Now, to help out, Ryan in Carolina, Ryan in North Carolina reminds us that if this was NASCAR, the Yankees should be waving the caution flag at this particular point. This is a caution flag situation. This was supposed to be a heavyweight championship fight, and the Yankees showed up without boxing gloves. They did have pool noodles, so they had that. They didn't have their boxing gloves. They had pool noodles. Now, New York did not just get exposed by the Doyers over the weekend. They got undressed. Over the weekend. Total Class A misdemeanor public indecency. The New York Yankees, the Dodgers, schooling them in their own building and proving the gap is wider than ever. That clutch Max Muncy hit. Aaron Boone, do you leave the pitcher in? Do you take the pitcher out? You're damned if you do. You're damned if you don't. This was the ultimate measuring stick for the New York Yankees. And it turns out that the Yankees find themselves side by side on the wrong side of the canyon of heroes. L.A. operating like a Fortune 500, just a domination situation. They're like whatever your favorite big company is, that's the Dodgers. They're like Google, and the Bronx Bombers are a mom-and-pop operation that's got the paper receipts, and that's it. They're just a cash operation, and that's all here. Salvaging one rather sloppy, chaotic win in a Sunday night bullpen game. We got the old bullpen game there. Does not paper over the many cracks in the lineup without Aaron Judge, the pitching staff, mainly the bullpen. If Boone and Cashman believe that this team is in this particular team right now is right where they need to be, with the reigning back-to-back, belly-to-belly champions of baseball, then they're the only ones who think that. They're the only ones that are buying the hype. The trade deadline is a couple weeks away, less than 2 weeks away from the trade deadline, and that is your chance to close the gap. That is your chance to meaningful addition, make things a little bit easier for the Yankees as they're fighting it out. But the American League's bad this year, just in general. And the Red Sox are on this burner. They're winning a bunch of games and all that. And it's like, it's completely wide open. Completely wide open in the American League. Now, secondly, to the rules police, the rules Gestapo we go in baseball. Recent reports at Major League Baseball rather quietly cracking down on in-game use of artificial intelligence. And they've been disabling custom apps from being used in the dugout. This comes after reports that the iPads that have been used by baseball teams, they discovered that some teams are using them for strategic recommendations, such as pitch selection, substitutions, and other coaching decisions. Now, we have said for years that these decisions have been made by the nerds, and the managers are just middle managers, and they just merely follow the instructions of the front office. Well, now we're taking things to the next level. The New York Metropolitans were singled out by former reliever Adam Ottavino, who recently claimed that they were the main team, the Mets were the main team that got dinged. They got cracked down upon by the league office there for using a very expensive AI program to assist with pitch calling and other in-game strategy. But wait, there's more. So Ottavino alleged that he played briefly for the Mets, but the owner, Stephen Cohen, the guy that owns the Mets, Steve Cohen, invested several hundreds of thousands of dollars to get a special app, a special AI app, not just using ChatGPT or Gemini or these other, whatever the other AIs that are out there are, Grok. No. The Mets owner got his own special app with his own proprietary blend for the Mets and said, okay, we're going to rely on this AI-generated recommendations that traditionally had been made by the people that are supposed to make them, the human beings that are involved in the game. Yankee captain Aaron Judge was asked about this in general, not about the Mets specifically. Judge called the idea of teams making decisions with AI, quote, crazy. Wait till he finds out who makes the decisions for the Yankees. It's not Aaron Boone. Other managers, though, did acknowledge off the record that AI is a big part of the sport, even as Major League Baseball tries to put the kibosh on it and tries to make it all go away, limiting the influence in games. All right, so the question. How are we supposed to react to what appears to be this report, if you believe Adam Ottavino, that the New York Mets got dinged for using AI? They got dinged for using AI in the dugout on pitch calling mainly. All right, so the first reaction I had is hilarious. Capital H, hilarious. So this guy, Steve Cohn, the hedge fund godfather, right? Hedge fund godfather, Steve Cohn, liked the Mets so much he bought the team. This guy's burning money yet again. Burning money yet again. And here we are. He spent hundreds of thousands of dollars to, in theory, gain a competitive advantage only for the New York Mets, proving yet again that the Mets investing all this money in artificial intelligence because they ran out of actual natural intelligence, so they had to spend some money to buy some intelligence, and then they still get kicked in the nuts anyway. They found a way to both be too futuristic, the Mets, and too incompetent at the same time. The desperation with a motherboard. That's the Mets. Right there, that's the Mets. And for what? It didn't work. It didn't work. The Mets have the fourth worst record in baseball. Think about that. There's only three teams that suck more than the Mets. And if you believe this report, they were using a very expensive AI app to make decisions. Yes. My God. So now they've been stonewalled, Major League Baseball, for using this rubbish contraband in the dugout for now. And the league essentially said you can use AI to optimize your farm system. And as long as you do it before games, you can't do it in real time. You cannot use your little app thingamajig to tell the catcher what to do like he's a Roomba. All right, catcher, go over there, clean the dust up in the corner. Well, I'm not a vacuum. Well, you are a vacuum. You're a Roomba. No, you're not. So Major League Baseball deciding. And this is the big decision. Do you want humans to make decisions, or do you just want to make this just a video game and have the AI thing do it, the algorithms decide what moves to make during the game? And for now, it's still the three-ring binder. You still have the three-ring binder. The app is not good for now. It's not kosher for now. We'll see if that changes. The Mets were the most aggressive adopters

0: 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It's been 2 years now, and it still looks like the day it went on.
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2: Shield! You cheat, you might as well cheat like the Astros. Yeah, bang, bang! Whistle, whistle! That's how they did it. All right, final thought. We stay in Queens. Interesting developing story out of that part of the country. Bo Bichette, yet again, for the second time in about a month, addressing the growing trade speculation. The August 3rd MLB trade deadline, saying that he isn't focused on the rumors. Okay. Is concentrating on playing baseball. That's by the book, sportscliche.com. A lot of uncertainty. The Mets expected to have a bonfire and start unloading as many players as they get rid of. Bo Bichette, Francisco Lindor on that short list of players that will be relocating, if you believe the scuttlebutt. Bichette has a no-trade thingamajig in his contract, and he was asked about that part of it. He declined to say whether he would waive the no-trade doohickey to leave the Mets. Said, quote, "That has not been brought to my attention right now, so I don't have an answer." All right, question. Bo Bichette giving, as you heard there, a murky answer when asked about waiving his no-trade clause to exit the Metropolitans. How do you size this one up? All right, so if you look at the tail of the tape on this, this was a masterclass in non-answer answer. Very professional. When pressed on whether or not, again, he would waive his rights to facilitate a move from the New York Mets, Bo Bichette essentially just gave a shrug. He just, I don't know what you want me to do. I'm just, what do you want? So that response right there, that response had the structural integrity of a trampoline made out of Jell-O. Have you ever been on a Jell-O trampoline? It does not last very long. Usually there's a kinky element to the Jell-O trampoline, a lot of nudity involved, which I'm not complaining about. So it's very fuzzy would be the way I would describe this. And so fuzzy, we need a lint roller. That's how fuzzy this answer was by Bo Bichette. And I said this in a previous episode. He wants to be the good guy. He doesn't want to be the bad guy. He wants the Mets to be the bad guy. And so if he is traded, then be like, well, I didn't want to trade, but the Mets asked me, you know, I thought about it. I was like, well, I didn't really want to leave, but they, you know, this other team wanted me, and so that's it. So he didn't actually address the question. He gave a bit of a filibuster, Bo Bichette, a bit of a filibuster, like he was running for the city controller position, offering up a salad, a bit of a word salad there, and that's it. So we're like, well, can you clarify that? Well, no, that's my answer. I'm not gonna clarify that. So instead of taking a firm stand, he offered pleasantries about the last place Mets and how if only I'd gotten off to a better start, things would have been better, which is the baseball version, like going to the DMV, waiting online for 4 hours, and then complimenting the wait times at the DMV. Well, no, nobody compliments the wait times at the DMV. So right now, the front office of the Mets acting like Dumbo, right? Dumbo, all ears and no flight, because it's up to Bo Bichette whether or not he would like to approve a trade, and they're technically listening to all the offers for teams that are looking for that big push down the stretch here. And until Bo Bichette gives green light go, then all those rumors are just grounded. All planes are grounded. So you got to think the Blue Jays, they're not much of a contender. The American League, though, is wide open, so you do the math on that. The Phillies in the National League, that'd be a tough one for the Mets, though. Would you trade Bo Bichette if you're the Mets in division? And Bo Bichette's got a bunch of player options. He's got some ways to get out, some escape hatches if he wants. The Phillies wanted him. The Mets snuck in at the last minute, gave him everything he wants. And so this does raise the stakes. Keep an eye on it before that trade deadline here. The billion-dollar question, and do you, A, find a team willing to take Bo Bichette, and B, if you do find a team, does he want to play for that team? It is the Ben Maller Show. If you'd like to be part, 877-99-

0: on Fox is the call-in number. We'll take some calls later this hour. We have the Insta Advice Line. Time now for the Maller Riddle of the Day. And we go to the fine city of Cincinnati, where we had a Maller meet and greet earlier this year. It was technically Newport, Kentucky. Had a wonderful time meeting everyone that took the time out to show up. And those that didn't, well, you missed out. So anyway, here's the Maller Riddle of the Day. Reds pitcher Chase Burns, Mr. Burns, Chase Burns' new 7-year, $105 million contract extension over the weekend was delayed because of blank. Again, the story, Reds pitcher Chase Burns got a new 7-year, $105 million contract extension over the weekend, but it was delayed because of blank. That is the Maller Riddle of the Day. The answer, we'll get to it. We will do it next.
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0: 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On Valentine's Day. 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

0: This is Marcel in Brooklyn. If you missed the Malapalooza last week, a production of J Scoop and Just Josh teamed up with Marcel for this song. Will he be voted as the people's champ? Marcel did win the vote among the judges, Inca Terror and Ben, Lorena, and Coop. There's still time to vote. I'm going to leave that up for those of you that do not go on social media over the weekend. Go to the Ben Maller page on X, right there at the top. You got about till what, midday or late afternoon, depending where you are. And it is neck and neck. Top two are separated within the margin of error. The top four, Christy in Kansas, Nimbot and Company, Marcel in Brooklyn, and Ohio Al, Dick in Dayton. Malapalooza, one vote per customer. You can check that out if you want to get in there. And you can literally sway the vote. Just a few votes separate the top two. So make sure to vote if you have not done that yet. And that'll be done by midday. And then we'll have the People's Champ. And we'll have the champion.
1: Yes, we can.
0: We already crowned Marcel the champion from the vote.
2: He's a weapon.
0: In studio. If you want to be part, 877-99 on Fox, on X, at Ben Maller. That's at Ben Maller. You can be part of the show that way. Lorena, FSR Tech Queen.
3: Hi, Bill.
0: No talk to me. And Koopaloop at A Bronco Fan. Your comments can and will be used against you in the court of sports radio, so please act accordingly. All right, time now for the riddle of the day. Reds pitcher Chase Burns. Mr. Burns got a 7-year, $105 million extension. Good for him. He's buying dinner. That was over the weekend. It was delayed, though, because of blank. Because of blank. And Courtesy Flusher says, elderly people blocking the aisle at the grocery store. Just talking. Yeah. Now, the worst is when you go to the checkout at the grocery store and you just want to have the person do their thing, and then there's that old woman who hasn't talked to anybody in weeks, and she went out to the store to buy some peas and some carrots, and she has to have a full-on conversation with the person checking out, and you just want to leave. You just want to get out of there, and that woman will not stop talking. And she's telling everything about her cat. Her grandkids don't like her. Her kids hate her. You know, the whole
3: thing. It's even worse when the person doing the checking out is the chatterbox, not just the person in front of you, because then they chat with every single person. God,
0: I love self-checkout. And you people are ruining self-checkout because you're stealing everything, and they're getting rid of self-checkout a lot of places because you just steal everything, so screw you. And then I have to talk to these people. The worst is Trader Joe's. They don't have self-checkout. And I go into Trader Joe's. And I say, I usually go in and I get some pizza dough and some tomato sauce. Oh, is it pizza night? Oh, what do you think? Taco night? You know? It's like, come on. Anyway, all right, let's see. Does anyone know the answer here? Late Night Drug Tester said the Reds had to wait for the sale of their nude Pikachu cards. All right. Wow. All right. Riddle of the day. Eileen says delayed because of a phone call from Ann Marge Rock. All right. What else do we have? Tammy in Vegas says delayed because everyone was at a Dick in Dayton, Ohio Al concert. Incaterra says a biblical plague of frogs, lice, and locusts. My God. Because of a viral internet star from Alf the Alien Opiner. Because of Butterfingers from Maller Prop Guy. The GM was enjoying a nice Butterfingers. Andy,
3: the candy.
0: Yes, right. Andy Furman overslept, according to Eek in Roseville, Minnesota. Explosive diarrhea from Sir Smokes-a-Lot. What else do we have? Delayed by a sold-out String Benders concert. Yeah, that's absolutely correct. What else do we have? Let's see here. Delayed because of him building a room addition. All right. Perito says, Benny, the name of the Mets AI app is Art Howe. That's very funny. What else do we have? Let's see, page down. I can't read that. All right, do you have an answer? That's enough, Lorraine. Do you have an answer to the Maller riddle? One more time for those of you a little late to class. Reds pitcher Chase Burns, new 7-year, $105 million contract extension over the weekend, was delayed because of blank.
3: Because Martha Stewart tried to cash the check early.
0: Oh, that's a shame. No, no, no. Because the Reds general manager, who you've never heard of, spilled coffee all over the contract, so they had to print a new contract.
3: That's something I would do.
0: Why not just... why not just do the old, like, the DocuSign? I thought we moved on from paper.
3: Right, who prints paper anymore?
0: Right? Yeah, you can...
3: Save the trees.
0: Buy a car, you can buy a house on DocuSign. All right, let's go to the phones. Eeny, meeny, miny, moe, pick a caller by their name. Let's go to Andrea. She's in Berkeley. She's the astrology insider. And she will put the bow on the World Cup as it's over. Spain spoiling a messy World Cup. Hello, Andrea.
1: Hello, Ben. How are you?
0: If I was any better, I'd be a Messi, but not the man from Argentina, as he went out meekly at the World Cup.
1: Yes, we have Mercury retrograde, which would explain what you were just talking about and someone spilling something. I've had some technical difficulties, but back to Messi. He's a Cancerian, born June 24, 1967. And sun sign Cancers, Ben, they're known for their emotions and their emotionality. So it made, you know, astrology is a permission giver. It made perfect sense that he was crying because Cancer, I always say, is food, family, and feelings. So that emotional, empathy, that is really a lot of who his personality is.
0: Well, the issue is, not just that, but the next World Cup, he's going to be on TV somewhere as a talking head. He's not going to be playing. He'll be on TV somewhere giving commentary.
1: Right. June 24, 1967. How right you are.
0: Yeah.
1: I know. It's like sports, you know, even though you're not old, they make you feel old. So, yeah, it's a different part of his life path that awaits him. So that was just something to just know that Cancerians are very emotional, and it made perfect sense that he cried and, you know, give him space to do that because he was disappointed like many people were. So that's just, part of our personality when you're a sun sign Cancer. And he recently had his birthday. It was June 24. So, you know, he's definitely looking for another chapter of his life path. And in the meantime, you know, that's quite a legacy and just, give him space to express his emotionality. And it'll be interesting to see the next chapter of his life path. But that is the water signs, Cancer, Scorpio, and Pisces are the most emotionally outward signs of the zodiac. So water signs are very emotional. So for your listeners out there, Cancer, Pisces, I know there's some Scorpios there, might be a little more private about it, but they're definitely feeling it.
0: I got you. All right. So it's very emotional time.
1: Yes.
0: And, the water signs. That's where it's at, the water signs. All right. Very good. All right. Well, thank you, Andrea. Have a great rest of your day there. And Virgo in service on X. People can say hello. Yes, Virgo in service.
1: Yes, thank you, babe.
0: We might have to contact Poseidon and get to the bottom of this, the water thing there. All right. Well, thank you. There she goes. All right.
1: Take care.
0: All right. Our friend Andrea. Let's say hello to Bring It Home Jerome in Charleston. We'll see who he's complaining about. Hello, Jerome. Welcome. Jerome? Oh, I hold on a second. Let me punch the right line up. Oh, there he is. Hello, Jerome. What's going on, Jerome?
2: Hello, you've been doing Radio Bandit.
0: All right. Let's say hello to Graham in Minnesota. What's going on? I'm not in the mood. Call somebody else. I'm tired of your bull crap. Graham, what's going on? Graham in Minnesota, welcome.
4: How's it going, Ben?
0: Well, it's better now that I'm talking to you and not Jerome in Charleston.
4: Hey, I was wondering if I could be sworn into the Maller Militia.
0: Are you prepared? This is a big step in a young person's life to be sworn in. Are you okay?
4: Yes, I am prepared.
0: All right. Lorraine, we only do it once a show. I have to check with Lorraine to make sure we're allowed to do this, the Maller Oath. Are we allowed here? She's thinking about it.
3: I mean, the winds do seem nice, and the moon is beautiful tonight. It might be a good time for an initiation.
0: Is there some kind of moon cosmic thing or something like that?
3: Burp fart? What was that?
0: Did you fart? Did you just fart, Graham?
4: I did not.
0: Did you burp?
4: No, sir.
0: You did not.
3: I thought I heard something.
0: Lorena claims that she heard you fart.
3: Well, I suppose you can do it.
0: Okay. All right. This is exciting. All right. Everyone, quiet here. It's very serious. So just repeat after me. Okay, Graham, just repeat after me. Here we go. I state your name.
4: I, Graham.
0: Do solemnly swear.
4: Do solemnly swear.
0: That I will support and defend the Ben Maller Show.
4: that I will support and defend the Ben Maller Show.
0: Against all enemies, foreign and domestic.
4: Against all enemies, foreign and domestic.
0: And that I will obey the orders.
4: And I will obey the orders.
0: To peacefully fight back.
4: To peacefully fight back.
0: Against hostile attacks.
4: Against hostile attacks.
0: From rival sports gas bags and blowhards.
4: From rival sports gas bags and blowhards.
0: So help me God.
4: So help me God.
0: Congratulations, Graham. You are the newest member of the Maller Militia. By the powers vested in me, the state of the Ben Maller Show, I now pronounce you a sworn member in honor of Skeeter in Montana, newest member of the Maller Militia. So this is now we're a peaceful group, Graham. We don't want violence. Sometimes we get attacked.
4: I don't either.
0: Sometimes people attack cyber warfare. So be prepared at all times.
4: And I had a thought about the Lou Dortrade, if I may share that real quick.
0: All right. A hot take right away. The man's just been sworn in with a Lou Dort take. Go ahead.
4: I don't like it because Oklahoma City had a great group of people, especially since they drafted Adai Mara out of Michigan in the draft. I think they could have run it back. Yes, Atlanta has the money to sign him to an extension, but I think Oklahoma City should have kept him.
0: I agree. I got ripped. That guy called up all upset with me. And I think it was in North Carolina. He was all upset. But no, I think you should have kept him and found a way to manipulate the books and all that stuff. But the thing that bothers me is the people that call up. Like, this is great. Oh, I'm so happy they traded a good player, a glue guy, for second-round picks. Like, somehow good thing. How is that a good thing?
4: It's not. How many of those second-round picks will pan out for the Thunder?
0: Well, once every 10 years, you could get a good second-round pick. If you have one every year, once out of 10. One out of 10.
4: I think that trade was a very bad trade that the Thunder made.
0: You know what? That's why you're sworn in, Graham. That's a great take. That's why I swore you in. All right. Thank you, Graham. Appreciate that. The great Graham in Minnesota. Sworn in. Newest member. And he didn't F it up like 2% chance. Remember our buddy in Alabama last week? It's not good. So it was very awkward. We're good now. Everything's all right. We moved on. We got Graham there. Sworn in. I'm fired up. That upsets Hollering James because he blocked Hollering James. So that's a good thing.
3: It was like a slam Graham.
0: Yeah. James says, I wanted to be sworn in again. I wanted to... The Insta Advice Line. Unscreened Radio. Who needs our advice? Do you have a suggestion? I have a suggestion. Well, if you have something better, send me a message on X at Ben Maller. That's at Ben Maller. We will get... This is exciting. We're going to get to the Insta Advice Line, Unscreened Radio. We'll get to that, and we will do it next.
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1: Here's some instant advice.
3: Hold that thought. No one's paid attention to me for 10 whole seconds.
1: And if you don't like it, screw you.
0: All right, so we have three options here. Three options as recommended. I have one. I was going to give advice to World Cup soccer fans on what to watch now that the World Cup is over. We also have Ferg Dog, who said, how about advice to Jerome on how to chill out, Jerome in Charleston, who's very angry at the world. Alf, the alien opiner, said, advice to retired callers Jed Who Fled and Justin in Cincinnati, who have gotten out of the rat race. They can't handle the spotlight anymore. And Eek in Roseville, Minnesota, said, how about advice to Bryson DeChambeau, who had a tough run of it over the weekend. So, Lorena, you want to pick here? Which one do you like here, Lorena? Go ahead.
4: Let's do the third one, Bryson DeChambeau.
0: Really? I did not expect you to go with... I was surprised.
4: I was kind of leaning towards how to, you know, make Messi feel better after losing to his protege, but hey.
0: All right, so Bryson DeChambeau, who had a tough run of it over the weekend. So, advice to DeChambeau. Does it really matter who we give advice to? Anyway, these guys just call up and have their own agenda. 877-99 on Fox. If you want to be part, 877-996-6369. And Rory McIlroy slamming Bryson DeChambeau. There was a penalty, accused him of holding the Open hostage over the weekend. A big hullabaloo in the golf world. Scotty Scheffler said DeChambeau is not a cheater, even though there was a rules hullabaloo at the British Open. All right, here we go. You're live on the air when you hear my voice. Line one, your advice to Bryson DeChambeau, line one.
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0: Open. 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
6: Yeah, morning time. Hey, look at did he stomp the grass or something? Is that what happened?
0: Yeah, something like that. Yeah. That's morning time, by the way. Rick and Maryland. Caller, you're on the air. Advice to Bryson DeChambeau, caller.
7: Tom Brady bought his son a 3 minute.
0: All right, there's Jerome. Caller, you're on the air. Line 6. Hello, line 6. You're live on the air, line 6. DeChambeau was given a 2-stroke penalty because he, as the caller mentioned there, stomped around the grass.
8: You should have went with advice for Jerome, Lorena. Listen to him. He's still pissed.
0: Yeah, that's a good point, Ferg Dog. Yeah, Jerome's still upset. He's calling in. He can't get his take on the air all the way. Caller, you're line 1. You're on the air. Line number one. Hello,
9: hey,
0: caller.
9: Hey, maybe me and Jerome can do a segment, Picking with Poppy and Jerome.
0: Oh, there's a Dorko the comedian. And he did really good, by the way. His song was, he killed it. That's a shocker in the Mallorpalooza. Very good song. Let's go to line 3. You're on the air. It's the Insta Advice Line, unscreened radio for Bryson DeChambeau. Big controversy there at Royal Birkdale over the weekend. Hello, you're on the air, line 3.
10: Oh, hey, Ben, how you doing? I'll take him down, too.
0: All right, line 5. Everyone's a comedian. Line 5, you're on the air, line 5.
11: Take him to the chopping block. Off with his head.
0: Okay, thank you. Yes, it's unscreened. Line 6, you're on the air, line 6. Advice to Bryson DeChambeau.
12: prepared for the Las Vegas Ben Maller meet and greet coming the end of August.
0: End of August. How about that? Sounded like our buddy Slug in Vegas. We look forward to that. All right, line number one. Number one. Hello, line one. You're number on the line. Hello.
6: Yeah, the grass is on fire. Morning time.
0: Yes.
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0: Well, that sounded like Andrew in Bakersfield. 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
14: Make them jump in the pond after the ball.
0: That's good. Oh, see, that's Sean the Hood Guy. I recognize that voice. That's the iconic pipes of Sean the Hood Guy checking in. It's Unscreened Radio. We're giving advice to Bryson DeChambeau. Got in some trouble there at the British Open over the weekend. There was a stomping around the grass incident. And we'll do one more. If it's good, I'll take credit. If not, I'll blame the Koopa Loop, who's going to pick the final call.
15: On line three.
0: Line three. You're on the air. Advice to Bryson DeChambeau. Line three.
16: Line one.
0: All right. Guy not paying attention, Coop. Guy not paying attention on line three.
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10: The Red Sox won their 13th straight game, 6-1 over Tampa Bay. Winning pitcher Sonny Gray is 12-1. The Yankees at home earned a split of their doubleheader against the Dodgers. LA took the opener 8-2, the win to Yoshinobu Yamamoto on a complete game. Yankees won Sunday night 2-1 over the Dodgers on an 8th-inning solo homer from Jazz Chisholm. The Padres hit 5 home runs in a 19-2 decision at Kansas City. Milwaukee 3-1 over Miami, which has lost 6 straight for the Brewers. A 3-run homer, bottom of the ninth from William Contreras won it. Arizona was down 7-0 in the 6th inning and still beat St. Louis 8-7. Cincinnati held on 9-6 at Colorado despite 3 homers from Hunter Goodman, who has 30. Spain took the World Cup final in overtime against Argentina 1-0. Ryan Fox won the British Open by 1 stroke. NASCAR win for Joey Logano. I'm Steve DeSager.
26: It's time.
11: Anybody hear that?
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15: Scared to close my eyes.
26: Get ready. 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
11: Come on, come on, come on, come on.
26: Here he comes. It's him.
0: Here I am. Ta-da! This is a big deal.
26: Oh, yeah, that's the stuff. Now, live from the Fox Sports Radio studios, here he is, Ben Maller.
0: Well, it is not a message in a bottle. However, it is a message, definitely. Welcome in the beginning of another hour of the Ben Maller Show. We are in the air everywhere. The talk fest all night. It does not stop. Back to the horse and buggy days, coast to coast, border to border, and beyond, on the vast and dapperly powerful microphones of FSR, emanating live from the Haven.
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0: 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Jump shot. All right, pretty good shot. Not bad, not bad. Didn't want to break the camera. You know, got a lot of velocity. So our lead this hour is from Foxborough. The Patriots, the reigning AFC champions. They put a dud up in the Super Bowl and looking to get back to the promised land. I'm sure Mike Vrabel would love to have the games begin and get us away from the hot topic of Mike Vrabel's insider access, if you will. All right, so our lead this hour is from, not from the training camp portion. I believe the rookies have reported for, there's like two or three teams that have rookies that have reported. The Patriots begin tomorrow. I think rookies have to show up to work. A.J. Brown, though, already putting in the work. Putting in the work, A.J. Brown. So if you didn't see this, perhaps not. Patriots star wide receiver A.J. Brown recently slobbering all over his quarterback. That's my quarterback, Drake May, saying that the young quarterback's talent is obvious and that his leadership impressed him even more. A love note from A.J. Brown. He said, revealed recently that he was struck by the reaction that he saw in a team meeting, a Patriots team meeting, in which Drake May confidently took charge, despite being one of the younger starting quarterbacks in the NFL. And A.J. Brown said, quote, "When I heard that, I was like, wow, that was impressive." Now, Brown also called May a, quote, "true leader, a true leader who naturally commands the locker room," adding that the quarterback doesn't wait for veterans to set the tone. So that is a good jumping off point. Let us discuss. So the question, A.J. Brown calling Patriots quarterback Drake May a, quote, "true leader." What do you make of it? So I've got stealth bomber, aluminum foil, and hot tub. And we will combine all of these things together, and we are going to make a big gallon of juice, a big container, gallon jug of juice. All right, so to kick off here, A.J. Brown didn't just compliment Patriots quarterback Drake May. This is not just a situation. Well, it's just a normal compliment. Yeah, for the untrained, the uneducated, yes, it's a normal compliment. Right, it is. However, I believe there's an ulterior motive here, that A.J. Brown weaponized the compliment of Drake May. He praised his quarterback with so much sugar. It was so sugary sweet, this praise by A.J. Brown. It was like a bedtime lullaby, is what it was here. We're talking full-on public relations baptism, a bubble bath, a nice bubble bath there, a foot massage, scented candles, all of that stuff rolled into one, all of it. But make no mistake here, that this was actually a combo platter, and that's why it rises to the level of a Mahler monologue. There's an extra meaning to these words. It's what we call the Daily Double. It's the Daily Double. That love letter to Drake May was a stealth bomber run, a drive-by of his former quarterback, A.J. Brown's former quarterback, guy named Jalen Hurts. Yep, written in the same exact sentence, the sub-meaning directed down I-95 down to Philadelphia here. It is a compliment so loud. How loud is it? Thanks for asking. It's so loud, it has become an insult. I'm not using psychobabble. I'm using common sense. By declaring Drake May a true leader, A.J. Brown did not just praise the third-year quarterback. He screamed exactly what he thinks that Hurts isn't. Right? Those two were at loggerheads for several years. Now, they kept winning games, and so the Eagles didn't get rid of A.J. Brown. And until now, with Brown just dropping a warhead from his bunker in Foxborough towards Jalen Hurts. He didn't have to name names. didn't have to name names. It's kind of like when a coach gets fired, and then we talked a lot about the Buffalo Bills. Comments, I'll give you an example. So the Bills changed coaches, and then a lot of the players have just come out, and they've got their knee pads on for the new coach. And so you look at that, you're like, okay, well, that's obviously they're taking shots, indirect shots at the old coach. Because the new coach is doing things the old coach didn't do, kind of like A.J. Brown, saying essentially, well, this guy's a great leader and all that. Yeah, unlike the last guy, you don't have to say it. You know, you don't have to say it. Right? It's retrieve, you know, kind of read between the lines, retrieve the information, retain the information. All right, now furthermore, by request, this comes from Mike in Northern New Jersey, who sent this in. He said, you know, Ben, I'm upset you didn't talk about this on your podcast. You should talk about it on the show. Okay, so fine. So we have drama at a sports memorabilia convention that took place over the weekend. Cam Scataboo, who? He's a running back for the New York Giants. So Cam Scataboo announced that he is perfectly fine. Thank God. Hallelujah. The reason he was asked about his health is because of a botched backflip heard round the interweb. This happened at that Fanatics Fest where they charge over $900 to take a photo with a famous person. And people actually paid for it. This sports memorabilia thing, the Fanatics Fest, the botched backflip, that alarmed media types. The social media got very upset. Because of the surgically repaired right ankle of Cam Scataboo. And Scataboo explained that while he was airborne, some point doing the flippy flip, Cam Scataboo realized that, holy cow, I'm not going to land this. I'm way too high. He added that the soft cushion surface contributed to the awkward landing, he pointed out, rather than any kind of physical issue, and he stressed that the stunt caused, quote, no setback, saying nothing came out of that. I'm perfectly fine. Nothing happened. Question. Should the Giants head coach, John Harbaugh, read running back Cam Scataboo the riot act for the botched rehab backflip? Even though he wasn't hurt, should he still get called in to the principal's office? So I'm going to go no, and here's why. My answer is no, because it would be a pointless endeavor. That is why I'm going to go no. All right, this is who Cam Scataboo is. He's good for guys like me that do talk radio, because this guy is such a meathead. He's going to do such ridiculous things. He's not going to play long in the NFL. He's going to do such crazy things. It'll be great for my job, and I want to thank him for that. Players like this. Let's say, like, certain players are brands. They love to be brands and pitchmen and all that. Cam Scataboo has a warning label, is what he has. Doing a backflip while rehabbing from a serious injury in the NFL. It's kind of like microwaving aluminum foil. Not a good idea. Not a good idea. The most on-brand, lovable meathead move since. Remember when Gronk was with the Bucs and he tried to catch a football dropped out of a helicopter? Yes, he did catch it. Wonderful. Scataboo is like a WWE stuntman who occasionally remembers, hey, I'm a football player. I should probably play some football. Okay, play football. Sounds good. I'll play some football. The guy who buys a motorcycle during physical therapy, that guy. You just don't fix that. You don't. You just pray that your deductible is low, and that's that. And he has repeatedly insisted the injury is not going to change his aggressive style. And I'm okay with that. Right? You're here for you're not here for a long time. You're here for a good time. And Cam Scataboo's here for a good time. And he wants to be a human battering ram and run over people. That's fine. That's his decision. He's a grown up. Not really, but he's a grown up according to the government. He's grown up, Cam Scataboo. So good. Right? The Giants, in theory, are counting on this guy being a major part of their offense. Played just 8 games last season. And so it's kind of like betting on a pillar to the building that's got a hairline crack. You're like, well, I think it'll be okay. Well, yeah, just no earthquake or anything like that. I think it'll be all right. All right, last thing. State-run NFL media, the propaganda arm of the NFL, which is a partnership between ESPN and the NFL, They tossed out a story that several of my Ram homies wanted me to see, and I thought this was interesting. So the state-run NFL media, state-sponsored, said that the Rams could be in on, could's a weasel word, could be in on free agent wide receiver Deebo Samuel. This guy had one amazing year for the 49ers and has been living off that ever since then. The idea, the theory by state-sponsored NFL media is the Rams are lacking behind Puka Nacua and Davante Adams. There's not a lot there. The third option is not great for the Rams. And Samuel had that one first-team All-Pro season back in his salad days with the 49ers. He signed an $82 million contract early in his career and completely vanished. Completely vanished. Has been underwhelming at the end of his time with the 49ers and certainly in Washington with the team formerly known as the Redskins. And he is still available. Now, how do you know things are not going well? Teams have already started training camp and you haven't signed. You have not signed. Yeah, you're still out there on the market. The flea market is open. There's not a lot left. It's kind of like having a garage sale. And you got that toaster with burn marks on it that doesn't really work, and it's still there. It's like the last item left. That's kind of where Samuel is. So the argument for him is that he's versatile, and that's the pitch. So the question, what do you make of the overwhelming favorite to win the Super Bowl, the L.A. Rams, being connected to Deebo Samuel? So we're talking about a free agent, not a player on a roster. Not a player on a roster. We're in here talking about a free agent. So you'd have to bend reality. You have to bend reality to make that fit. Now, twisting yourself into a nice soft pretzel with a little salt on top, a nice soft pretzel. This is one of those stories that is better in theory than reality. It's a fun idea.

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2: Shield! And Sean McVay can fix a lot in the Sorcerer's Workshop. He can fix a lot of things. However, he would need to go on to Amazon or Temu and buy the hot tub time machine for this one. Debo, I believe he's like 30. He's a shell of what he once was, or will be 30 soon. And we're talking about from his dominating season with the 49ers to where he is now. His production has gone down, down, down, down, down, down, down, down, down, down, down. 44.5% production drop. As we like to point out, imagine a company and their production goes down 44.5%. What would that do to the stock value of the company? Well, don't ask. The Rams, if they're really worrying about a third playmaker, if this is actually a thing for the LA Rams, that is a luxury problem. It's kind of like complaining that your mansion's pool is not a Olympic-sized pool. It's a little short of that. Well, it's a mansion. I know, but it's not. It needs to be Olympic-sized. Well, why does it need to be Olympic-sized? Well, I just want to tell people I have an Olympic-sized pool. But it's not Olympic-sized. Oh, no. Well, I got to sell the house and get a new house. Well, what is that? Don't hold your breath. It is the Ben Maller Show. If you'd like to be part, we have an open line. 877-99 on Fox. That's 877-996-6369 if you want to be part of the program. Well, it's gold, but it's fool's gold. A new revelation in the latest NFL scandal. Will it work? And everyone will be yapping about this in a few hours. We got to jump on it. You'll hear it here and nowhere else. We'll get to that, and we will do it next.
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0: It is the Bane Maller Show as we continue on all night, every night during the week, and the fifth hour podcast all weekend long as the World Cup is now over. And the show continues getting into the NFL training camp period. The NFL scandal developing over the weekend. We'll talk about that. In the meantime, you can call in 877-99-VOX. Don't forget to vote, though, if you're... You don't go on social media on the weekends. There's still time, a few hours left to vote. I'm going to leave this up until about midday.
1: It's a democracy.
0: By the people, for the people. You can help decide. And I say this, and I'm not blowing smoke up here. No, you know what? This is a real opportunity for you.
2: He's got the cleanest
0: The
2: ass.
0: Top two slots in the Mallerpalooza, the vote of the people, the people's champ, separated by what, less than 2%. I think it's 1.3% right now. This is insane. It's absolutely insane how close this is. The final four, you've got Nimbot and company. They were in the bonus segment of the Mallerpalooza on Friday. The great Christian Kansas. How wonderful is she? So talented. Ohio Al, Dick in Dayton, and Marcel in Brooklyn. One vote per account. One vote. Literally one vote now will switch this. That's how close it is. So. As of right now, you got 11 hours from now. So it'll be about 4 o'clock, 4:30 or so Eastern, 1:30 or so Pacific in the afternoon. So get your votes in. One per customer. On the phones, 877-99 on Fox. On X, at Ben Maller. That's at Ben Maller. Follow that account. It'll change your life in amazing ways.
3: I put in 2 minutes every night.
0: Unless it does not. Unless it does not. You can also hit us up on the X Machine at Ben Maller, Lorena, FSR Tech Queen. I think I repeated that. Yes. And Coop. You can say hello to Coop there at Bronco Fan. That's Bronco Fan. Your comments can and will be used against you. If you're named Hoosier Bill. All right, back to it. All right, back to it we go. And we'll have later this hour the Maller Militia Feud. That'll be coming your way over the weekend. So it's quite the scandal. Very juicy guy with a great job, NFL executive, and he's in a whole lot of trouble. Whole lot of trouble. A guy named Ryan Gold. Sounds like a fake name. So I don't know if you saw this or not. Over the weekend, while we were off the watchtower and guarding the overnight, the graveyard shift, the NFL announced that the Cardinals director of college scouting, Ryan Gold, had been suspended indefinitely for violating the league's gambling policy. What? Whoa! This is not good here. So the initial reporting over the weekend, they investigated. They say that he provided insider information regarding the Cardinals' draft selections before the picks were announced, and he participated in parlay bets on NFL and college games, violating the policy, the gambling policy of the NFL. So this seemed like a big deal. Well, wait a minute. Well, over the weekend, the lawyer for Ryan Gold, the Cardinals scouting director, claimed this could not be true at all. And the reason it could not be true, they issued a prepared statement. They said Ryan Gold had been an outstanding NFL executive. I don't know about that. Have you seen the Cardinals? The accusations made by the league, this is according to his attorney, regarding his participation in prohibited gambling activities are blatantly false. We have demanded an appeal. We look forward to clearing his good name. And the main argument, as I understand it, the main argument is the lawyer said, listen, Ryan Gold could not have given out the Cardinals draft picks because he didn't know the Cardinals draft picks. That's what he's claiming. Okay, let's go to the phones. We'll say hello. Eeny, meeny, miny, moe. Let's say hello to Jonathan, who's in the Orlando area. Hello, Jonathan. Welcome.
4: Thank you, Ben. How you doing tonight? First time caller.
0: First time caller. It's not even a newbie night. We got to do a newbie night. We haven't done a newbie night in a while. We got to do a newbie
4: night. Long time listener.
0: First time caller. Yes. What's going on? Well, welcome. Thanks for calling, Jonathan. Why is this morning different than all other mornings?
4: I drive here and there, and I just had a long time before my next pickup, and I heard you shouting about Debo this, Rams this. I just, I missed the first part of that segment. Where did that even come from? Because
0: that came from the NFL propaganda arm. They're saying that Deebo Samuel would be a good fit for the Rams. They need a third weapon. That's the NFL media, state-run media.
4: I was born and bred in St. Louis, been Rams fan my whole life. The only thing Deebo will be doing on the Rams is being our water boy. All I can remember is that picture of him crying on the sidelines when we knocked him out of the playoffs in the NFC Championship game 3-4 years ago. He will never take a snap with the Rams. We don't want that crybaby on our team. And third target, I don't know where this is coming from. Rams don't even need a third wide receiver. They barely run three wide receivers anymore. Draft a C.J. Daniels out of Miami. Deebo, of all people, he needs to stay away. That's all I know.
0: All right, you've called your shot. You say no, Deebo. It did seem, though, like the only team he consistently dominated with the Niners was the Rams. He was a Ram assassin for several years.
4: Yeah, except for in the championship game, you know, but I'll give him all those regular season games.
0: Yeah. Well, who's the third wide receiver? Is it Jordan Winnington? Is that the third wide receiver for the Rams? That's not great.
4: But they also drafted C.J. Daniels out of Miami. It's Miami's number two. And he's more of a deep threat, which should give Puka more in the middle of the field and let Devontae do what he does in the red zone. But they run 13 personnel. They run three tight ends. They rarely run, you know, three wide receivers on the field anymore in McVay's new system. And you know, offense isn't going to matter when Aaron Donald announces his unretirement on Thursday during the season ticket holder special event with Matt Stafford, Miles Garrett, and a special announcement.
0: Oh,
4: you know,
0: okay.
4: So we'll see.
0: All right. Well, it doesn't. You're right. If the Rams give up 6 points a game, it doesn't really matter who their third wide receiver is if they're giving up 6 points.
4: Exactly. And it's fun. Just touch on the Cardinals thing real quick. I know you mentioned at the end he didn't know the draft picks, but come on, man. What I saw was he went 5 for 5 on a parlay for the first 5 picks, and you thought you weren't going to get caught. Who goes 5 for 5 on draft picks?
0: It is possible that he got it right. It's, you know, it does happen that he just happened to get it right. Talk about bad luck. You go 5 for 5 and it happened. You happen to work for the team and you just got lucky on the 5 picks. Like, terrible luck. All right. Well, be safe. Calls more often. More than once, Jonathan. Thank you, buddy. Jonathan Ramfing in Orlando. Let's say hello. Eeny, meeny, miny, mo. Yeah, that's right. Mike the Leopard. Leprechaun is all bummed out because there's no more World Cup. Hello, Mike the Leprechaun.
1: Ben, you're wrong on a few fronts. One, there is a World Cup coming up in 2027. The Women's World Cup is in Brazil, so you can look forward to that. So there you go. And Argentina lost. Did you know this?
0: Apparently Argentina lost. Did you know that?
3: What? I had no idea.
0: Coop, are you aware that Argentina lost in the World Cup finale on Sunday? I didn't know that. Did you know that?
1: Lorena has no idea about anything, but that's okay.
0: Wow, shots fired.
1: So Trump was a ding-dong. He couldn't get out off the stage when they were taking
0: the
1: picture.
0: He was trying to enjoy it. This is if you become president, you get to hang out with the rich, you know, powerful people. If you're the president, you get to hang out with other powerful people. He wanted to soak it all in. If you missed it, overnight there was a controversy because the president would not get off the stage at the World Cup, and the Spaniards were celebrating, and so they had to go to Photoshop. They had to edit out the president of the photograph of the team celebrating it. So.
1: And Mbappe got the golden boot. Mbappe, although they lost to England.
0: That's not what Poppy calls him. That's not what Poppy calls him.
1: He calls him Mappy.
0: Mappy. Got the golden boot. Yes, Mappy.
1: Yeah. Ole, ole, ole, ole. And by the way, Marcel didn't win that thing on Friday.
0: Hold on a sec. Marcel, according to Mike the Leprechaun, you did not win on Friday.
5: Well, I was win, thanks to the voting side on that X machine.
0: All right, he's claiming he won, Mike the Leprechaun. That's what he's saying.
1: He doesn't have grammar. He said, I was win.
0: All right, Marcel, Mike's questioning your grammar.
5: I was a grammar.
0: All right, he points out he was a grammar. That's right.
1: He doesn't know food because he doesn't. All he does is food stupid bits. Okay, Marcel, I have a comment for you. Awesome starts with me. Ugly starts with you. Well, back to your
0: good. No, Marcel, I think he just called you ugly.
5: That's not true. And Ben, completely this there, sir. Take this time to Mike the Idiocon to block him and eliminate as well, if you please.
0: Yeah. So, Marcel, according to Slug, we're going to have a big meet and greet in late August, about a month from now.
5: That will be right here in Brooklyn.
0: It's going to be in Vegas. So if I buy your plane ticket, will you fly out to Vegas and take part? I want you to sing at the – I'll pay for your plane ticket. You fly out to Vegas, I'll have you perform at the
5: meeting. Well, believe it or not there, Ben, but instead of Vegas –
0: Marcel, I've been to Brooklyn a couple of times. I was just in New York a few months ago, and I wanted to come say hello, and you were not available.
5: Well, yeah, that's because without my parents, without the permission instead.
0: I understand. All right. Mike the Leprechaun. Anything else, Mike the Leprechaun?
3: Yes. So Marcel is a mama's boy, and Marcel, the Red Sox have won 13 in a row. Have you noticed?
0: All right. Marcel, have you noticed the Red Sox have won 13 games in a row?
5: Well, according to the X machine, and don't say anything else.
0: Yeah.
5: Yep. It was your stupidious Red Sox, but however, it was lost to, you know what? You're right. 7-6 is the final game.
0: Okay. Yeah, he's rambling on. All right. Thank you. I got to go, Mike. Thank you.
3: Okay.
0: All right, go away. Hang up on yourself. Let's go to Greg, who's in Florida. Oh, we didn't do food picks yet. We'll go back to Marcel in a minute. Hello, Greg in the Sunshine State. What's going on, Greg? Welcome.
6: Hey, thank you. Hey, I'd like to, if I could, throw my hat in the ring for Dick for Dayton for that Palooza thing.
0: Well, go vote. You can vote right now.
6: Oh.
0: Yeah, it's on. If you go to my X page, at Ben Maller, the very top there, check that out. By the way, Robbie the Mariner fan says, this guy breaking down 13, three tight end formations personnel. Did iHeart switch to a different radio show? A legitimate good sports call by Jonathan. And then I've got other people saying that guy just dropped 13 personnel. I got to get out of this business. Anyway, you didn't call about that, Greg. You didn't call about that. What's on your mind? You want to talk some hot golf controversy from the British Open over the weekend?
6: Hey, it's your show. You go, man.
0: No, you go. That's fine.
6: Yeah. Listen, I don't want to speak like I'm somebody because I'm nobody from nothing, but I played in a few hundred golf professional tournaments, and I'm going to tell you something. DeChambeau 100% cheated, and not only that, but he cheated knowingly. He could have walked anywhere around that ball, anywhere. He stomped twice right behind his ball, and then he put on that show of blah, blah. And not only that, that's embarrassing for America because that's the home of golf over there. I think that's the oldest tournament in professional golf.
0: It is the home of golf, and they love to tell you they're the home of golf. They love to point out they're the home of golf, right?
6: The rules, and they know the rules inside and out, backwards and forwards. For him even to question them, that's a bougie American thing to do.
0: Well, I would argue, though, his defense would be his gamesmanship. His little gamesmanship. A little tappy-tap.
6: Yeah. And any couth and any moral capabilities. That's his defense. Because that's an embarrassment. And not only that, by the way, just for giggles, Wyndham Clark, another American, cheated as well. Did the same thing, and they caught him on camera, but it was after the round was over, so they didn't penalize him. I don't know why they didn't
0: This is why I'm not good at golf, because I play golf every once in a while, and I like to stomp. I like to play my own way. I don't follow your little rules. I'm the guy out there. I have the narc, the course narc, that is the old guy in the golf cart that runs you down. You know, you don't have enough clubs in your bag. Really? Thank you for that. I appreciate it. You're not wearing the right outfit. You got shorts on. You can't have shorts. Why not? Can't have shorts? It's not allowed. The club doesn't allow it. Screw you.
6: Hey, I'm picking up what you're laying down, but we're talking about pros playing for $3 million first place, brother. And we're talking about, this has got to be a professional level where they...
0: All right, you're the god of golf here. What do you do?
6: I'm not the god of golf, but I'm just saying, hey, this is...
0: I'm making you the god of golf. What are you going to do?
6: I'll accept it and say thank you very much. I appreciate that because if it's right there in front of you, it's right there in front of you, brother.
0: All right. Thank you. All right. There he goes. Greg, let's say hello to Mark on the North End. He's the king of the North End now. There was competition. There is no more competition. The king of the hill, A number one. He owns the entire North End.
7: I'd have to make a lot of money to do that, then, believe me.
0: Yeah.
7: It costs a lot to live in the North End.
0: That's true.
7: But anyway.
0: That's a good point. Yeah.
7: I want to comment on the A.J. Brown. Yes, definitely. Throwing digs at Jalen Hurts, but also kissing Drake May's ass at the same time.
0: Yeah.
7: I got news for A.J. Brown. Now, don't get me wrong, Ben. I'd love to see like a Tom Brady, Randy Moss experience with these two guys. But you know what, AJ? If you're not open, you're not getting the ball. So don't start bitching and moaning about it.
0: You better get in the ball. He's going to cause a lot of problems if he doesn't get the ball. You know that. He's a diva.
7: I know that. But on the Bryson DeChambeau nonsense, okay? I believe that he needs to hook up with Happy Gilmore and maybe go to a happy place or go to Roy McAvoy from Tin Cup and go see Rene Russo for a psychiatrist, because this guy turned out to be the biggest choke job in golf.
0: Well, that's a title, biggest choke job in golf. He's got a lot of competition for that, biggest choke job in golf. You know that. That's a sport of choke jobs.
7: Well, Ben, I noticed he tries to kill the ball instead of actually playing golf. Stop trying to kill the ball and play some actual golf.
0: He's got a lot of rage. He's very, even though he's rich, he's got a lot of anger. A lot of anger issues, clearly.
7: Yeah. Just because you can drive the ball 350 doesn't make you good.
0: I hear you. All right. Thank you, Mark. The great Marky Mark there from the North End. I do need some contestants. If you'd like to play, and we're just moments away from this, so I need you to call right away and not waste any time. The Maller Militia feud is up next. Marcel, we got to do food picks. Is that right, Marcel?
5: Yes, indeed. But before we go any further, me is trailing to Dick and Dayton by 33. So get back to Up Circles and vote for me for the rapping spot.
0: Why should people vote for you, Marcel?
5: Well, that's because I'm a people's champ and belong to the Malapalooza this year.
0: Okay. All right. But you've already won the vote of the judges. You're jealous, or not jealous, you want the full thing. You want the vote of the people as well.
5: Yes, it is.
0: All right.
5: Let's go to the food picks, folks. So let's get into it. Ben?
0: Okay, I'll go first. I'm going to say that you had oodles and noodles. Oodles and noodles, the classic.
5: Oodles and noodles. Mix match it is.
0: Yeah, go ahead, Lorraine.
5: Lorraine, I'll go right ahead for you, buddy.
8: Well, because Argentina played today, I assume you had an Argentinian steak dinner.
5: Ooh. Ooh. Not a mix match.
0: You know what animal an Argentina steak comes from?
5: From meat, I think it's going to be well instead.
0: well said, as only you could say. Koopaloo, please.
5: Go right ahead.
9: I think you had Domino's.
5: Domino's. Not a mixed match.
0: You ever had Domino's? You ever had that?
5: Yeah. Never eat pizza in my life, especially for the
0: you
5: Domino's.
0: Never.
9: What are you talking about?
0: You talked about eating pizza, Marcel. You told us you eat pizza.
5: It is always perfect for the entire family, trust me.
0: You eat... No, but you like the Celeste pizza, right? That's your
5: favorite. Yes, it is.
0: Yeah, that's your
5: Little Caesars.
0: High quality. That's the most expensive when you go out to the grocery store.
9: Oh, he said Little Caesars, too.
0: Little Caesars? Oh, pizza, right?
5: Ah, you bet.
0: Look how happy he was when I said pizza.
5: All right. Oodles and noodles it is, Ben.
0: Yeah.
5: I will see back on Hump Day. Enjoy Maller Militia Feud. Back with the Ben Maller Show right after this. Don't go anywhere.
0: We need some contestants. We're going to have it moments away. Get ready. Clear the decks. It's the Maller Militia Feud.
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1: Good morning.
0: 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And give us 5 stars. Help us out on that. Do us a solid. Thank you. Thank you. Appreciate that.
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4: It's time for another Maller game show.
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4: We surveyed 100 people. 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
6: The Lakers?
7: I believe the answer is the Clippers.
4: That is the top answer. 40 points. It's Maller Militia Feud.
0: All right, let's do it. Let's play the feud right now. We welcome in our contestants back. Our favorite high school football coach in the greater Orlando area. We say hello to Coach Russell. Hello, Coach Russell. Welcome.
8: Good morning, Ben, my friend. How you doing? I'm back, brother.
0: He's back. It's, after a well
8: deserved ready to go.
0: Well deserved.
8: I'm up early now.
0: Well deserved couple of weeks of not getting up early. You are back. Hallelujah. Hallelujah. When's the first big practice for the football team here? What are we looking at?
8: Well, we have team pictures today at 10, so I got to get over there early this morning and we're going to a camp this coming weekend, actually. So we're actually practicing this week. So.
0: Oh, cool. All right. Well, excited. Yeah. That's my favorite time of the year. Football time is almost here. All right, Coach, hold on a sec. And you will be going against Hollering James. Hello, Hollering James.
9: I'm going to celebrate my birthday with a win.
0: Is it your birthday today?
9: My birthday's today. Happy birthday to me. Happy birthday to me. Let's be Coach Russell.
0: James,
9: I live
0: James,
9: in a tree.
0: You're not supposed to sing yourself happy birthday. That's not.
9: Yeah. Oh, you can't do that.
1: I think it's okay.
0: Is it okay? All right. Hold on. Here we go. What do we got? 1, 2, 3, 4, or 5. What do we think here?
1: We're thinking number 5.
0: All right. Very good. Here we go, gentlemen. Your name is your buzzer. 100 people surveyed. And the top 1, 2, 3, 4, 5 answers on the board. Name something that gets worse as men get older.
8: Coach
0: Russell.
8: Memory.
0: Your memory. Is that on there? Yes, memory was the 5th answer. You got that right, Coach Russell. You get to go again.
8: Your hairline.
0: That's right. Absolutely. Where did the hair go? My God. All right, Coach Russell, there are 3 answers left. Name something that gets worse as men get older.
8: Your physique, your appearance.
0: Physique, is that on there? No, it is not. James, Hollering James. Well, it does get worse, but it's just not on there. Go ahead, James.
9: Your body odor.
1: That's what I said. I said you guys get gassier as you get older.
0: Well, everyone smells.
1: Does not
0: everyone, no, men and women, when they get older, you know, you smell like old. You smell old.
1: Yeah,
0: you're old.
1: People,
0: whatever.
1: Do have a smell.
0: All right, Coach. Actually, anybody here, Coach Russell, you want to steal? Go ahead. Name something.
8: Oh yeah, your hearing.
0: Your hearing is that on? No, believe it or not. All right, James. What? Back to you, James.
9: Your gray hair. Your black hairline.
0: We already had that. We already got that. All right, Coach Russell. Anything else here?
8: Eyesight.
0: Yes, need reading glasses. Get to go again, Coach Russell. All right, we're out of time. The other answers were body aches and
1: my aching back.
0: Oh, my back and like energy or stamina, if you know what I mean. All right, there you go.
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2: Spain won the World Cup final in overtime, 1-0 over Argentina in New Jersey on a goal in the 106th minute. Spain had outshot them 20-0 at that point, so Spain's now undefeated in regulation in its last 38 straight games. Ryan Fox won the British Open by one stroke. He birdied the 18th hole to avoid a playoff. Golden State took the NBA Summer League title. Game MVP in the finale, Axel Lendenborg from Michigan. In the WNBA, Dallas won it 6 straight, beating LA. NASCAR win in North Carolina for Joey Logano, but the IndyCar race at Nashville was postponed by rain. It'll now be Monday at 3 p.m. Eastern Time on Fox TV. The Dodgers and Yankees split a doubleheader. Boston won its 13th game in a row, 6-1 over Tampa Bay. Winning pitcher Sonny Gray is 12-1. Milwaukee sent Miami to a 6 straight loss, 3-1. I'm Steve DeSager.
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0: Hello, it's Two Pros and a Cup of Joe, Fox Sports Radio. LeVar Arrington, Jonas Knox with you here. No Brady Quinn. He'll be back on the show coming up tomorrow. It'll be Sticks and I taking you all the way up until 9 a.m. Eastern Time, 6 o'clock Pacific. 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And if you're listening on the podcast, we appreciate you doing so. And a reminder, train to push past the pain, not athletes, just people, the men, women, and children trafficked every day in the United States, sometimes by a person they trusted, some by their own families. 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What up, Sticks?
1: What's the word, man?
0: You know, we're just, there's, you know, huge questions that have got to be answered, on this show.
1: Ginormous questions.
0: First of which, who took the step stool that was underneath the
1: That's the been here for like 2 years. I put it there 2 years ago.
0: Just this weekend was the weekend it was decided.
1: It looks like they were doing some work on there, in there, so... Go figure. What type of work it is, I don't know, but there was some type of a covering under there. It's no longer there. There was like a little wall there, but it's not there. So, I mean, I'm not upset about it. It's all good.
2: It's like a small crate size, though, right?
1: Yes.
2: Yeah. Okay, I'm going to keep my eyes peeled.
1: Right, it's all good.
0: But, like, why? There's just stuff that goes missing from the studio, and it's just bizarre. I don't know where.
1: Yeah,
2: cockroaches.
1: Like my mic cover went missing.
0: Remember your headphones went missing.
1: My headphones
0: for a while?
1: Went missing.
0: Your space heater.
1: Hey, space heater. then it stopped working.
0: It's like, hey, you know what?
1: It's all good.
0: We're just going to take that. Okay.
1: It's out there, too. Look, it's out there in space heater purgatory, man.
0: I mean, listen, man, I've been here a long time. There's some weird stuff that goes missing at this place. I saw a guy walk out of here with a couple of paper towel rolls.
1: He went missing.
0: That guy
1: with the paper towel rolls.
0: That was the same guy who I
1: brought Lorena. That brought Lorena our pizzas.
0: I was working in the studio, the other studio, years ago. And somebody called on the hotline, and I answered it, and it was a bill collector for one of the producers.
1: No.
0: Here. I swear to God. I swear to God.
1: Damn.
0: That was his. He tried every other number, and somehow he had the studio hotline and was looking for the guy because he passed due on a bill. So, yeah, there's just, you know, weird stuff that happens
1: what
0: here.
1: What bill was that?
0: I don't know. And I asked the guy about it. I'm like, hey, got a call. He's like, oh, yeah, just, you know, ignore it. Well, I can't. It's a studio hotline. I could love to. What, do you want me to patch him through?
1: Yes. That would have been awesome.
0: From that over to this.
1: Okay.
0: Congratulations to Spain.
1: Who did we pick? Man. Who did we pick?
0: I don't even know. Hey, I gave up when I thought I had Belgium, and it turned out I had Iraq.
1: Oh, wow.
0: So that's when I sort of gave up my my thought on who I had picked and selected. But Spain gets it done, man. And you could tell Spain was really, really concerned that was going to end up going to PKs because they dominated the entire match, couldn't get the first goal. Finally, in extra time, they're able to deliver. And, Argentina had a couple of shots late. Messi had a couple of opportunities. But Argentina comes up short. And congratulations to Spain on the World Cup championship.
1: In New Jersey.
0: Viva España.
1: Yeah.
0: Now, did you see the there was footage of the Argentinian fans?
1: Jonas, come on.
0: What?
1: Where'd you start with?
0: Did you see?
1: What? Come on, Jonas.
0: Well, no, there was footage of, and I asked this because you probably know that stadium. You know MetLife pretty well.
1: I've never been in MetLife.
0: Really?
1: Ever.
0: Okay, well, so there was footage of these Argentinian fans that were trying to cross the turnpike to get to the stadium because they couldn't figure out how to navigate that. And so
1: it is a little interesting area to navigate. It is, and I'm sure the traffic was ridiculous.
0: Had to have been.
1: Oh, I'm and they shut off roads and streets in New York and New Jersey like nobody's business, bro. And don't care. Yep, roads shut off. But this is the best way to get to where we're going. Don't matter. But shutting this road off is going to set us back at least another extra 20 minutes, and we're right here. Don't matter.
3: Yeah, well, it's a Super Bowl every year.
1: Yeah, man.
3: Every remember Phoenix? What a pain in the ass it was to get to the convention center to Radio Row in Phoenix, and we weren't that far from it.
1: And we weren't far.
3: They shut everything down around the outside, yes, so you're trying to navigate through all of it. Same thing in Miami when the Super Bowl is in Miami. Yeah. When there's these big events, they go into panic mode and they start shutting down clear path roadways to try and then they'll send all the ride shares over to one location. So if people are trying to get a ride out of there, it's a giant pain in the ass. But
1: if you're going to take a flop though, take a flop the way that dude took it yesterday. Oof. When they collided.
3: Yeah. That was,
1: that might be maybe the most memorable. I mean, the goal was pretty dope. You know, came off, the homie headed to the dude kicked it in. It was nice. I don't know their names. Sorry, I ain't going to try to learn them.
3: Probably had a Z at the end of the name, just a guess.
1: Or S?
3: Maybe.
1: Yeah, anyway. But that might be one of the most memorable highlights of the game, getting that red card. I mean, he got his money's worth for that red card.
3: Did you see the there's footage of a, because I mean, you know, the ticket price there, is
1: there.
3: Gorgeous.
1: Hey, did you see? Well, there was footage of fans and spectators that were onlooking that there, taking place.
3: There was a there was a guy who was a Mexico fan. He was wearing a Mexico jersey and he was cheering for Spain at the game. So the Argentinians around him were yelling at him, and so the guy pulled out a red card on the fan. He reached into his pocket and pulled out a red card and gave him all a red card.
1: That's pretty cool.
3: So overall, I mean, this was a pretty successful event. I was also surprised if I were to say to you, who would be most likely to get the World Cup final? I'm kind of surprised it wasn't SoFi. Like, I would have thought that would have been the direction they would have gone. You know, they obviously had the...
1: I mean, one of the two, right? L.A. or New York. One of the two.
3: Yeah. Miami got the third-place game. It's
1: been a big few months, couple months for New York City, New Jersey. You got to say New York, New Jersey. I mean, basketball is purely New York. But the New York Giants do play in New Jersey, so... East Rutherford, right?
3: Which is kind of odd. Kind of odd. The only team that plays in New York is the Bills.
1: And that ain't even New York. That's like somewhere else.
3: What do you mean?
1: It should just be called Buffalo. Why? Or Buffalo, Canada, or that's something like that. It just doesn't feel like New York.
3: Why?
1: It just doesn't. It doesn't feel like New York. That's all. New York City and Buffalo are two different. That's two different planets. Not even the same plan.
3: So I mean, what's the biggest difference between the two?
1: I mean, everything's different.
3: Like what?
1: What do you mean?
3: Same state.
1: Buffalo. Yeah, it is the same state, but it just doesn't seem like it should be. That's all.
3: So you're saying
1: there's a lot less in Buffalo, a whole lot less, you know? And again, it's like it should be Canada. Like, it's almost like we were being greedy. Or we should have named it something different. Like, New York was being greedy. Like, why does this have to be a part of New York?
3: So that's Canada's team, then.
1: Yeah.
3: So if we're talking about expanding internationally like we have, we already have a team in Canada, basically, with the Bills.
1: I mean, the way they named these places, right? Like, it's the New York, right? So it's like York. Right, like a Yorktown, right? When they were coming over here and naming stuff like the New York states, because everything was new. You know what I mean? Like,
3: yeah.
1: At what point did the new it's just going to be New York? It's not going to expire and be. Shouldn't you call it Old York by now? You know,
3: I'm with you, man.
1: Like, Old York City.
3: Ben Maller and I were just talking about New Mexico. There's nothing new about that place.
1: Old York Buffalo. Like, it's not new.
3: It's been a while.
1: So at what point does it go to old?
3: Yeah.
1: Just saying.
3: You got to update things.
1: I mean, it's a little lazy.
3: It's like,
1: if you ask me.
3: It's like the UFC legend BJ Penn.
1: No.
3: His nickname was The Prodigy.
1: Hmm.
3: I mean,
1: he used to be able to jump out of them pools, man.
3: Oh, yeah.
1: He was a beast.
3: Yeah.
1: Yeah, he had some rough moments, though.
3: 3 years of training, Brazilian jiu-jitsu, and went over and won everything.
1: Yeah.
3: And nobody scored a point on him. Yeah, he was unbelievable. Hawaiian legend, yeah. BJ Penn.
1: He got caught up, though.
3: Yeah, you know, listen. That happens from time to time.
1: Sometimes you get lost in the sauce.
3: Yeah, you do.
1: Yeah.
3: Now, did you get lost in any sauce? What was the scenery like? Because we talked about, you know, just sort of the sights and sound from England and Argentina and what that looked like.
1: It felt like England and Argentina and Spain all at once in Redondo Beach.
3: Still going hard?
1: Oh, I parked my car, stepped into a big ass puddle of vomit.
3: No,
1: didn't know
3: no,
1: it. Didn't know it until no. I got out.
3: No.
1: I mean, they would.
3: No,
1: it was really bad too.
3: What?
1: And it was too late, and then I bent over and my top hat came off.
3: No,
1: luckily it didn't fall in. It didn't fall into the vomit, but it was going bad out
3: what
1: there.
3: What time of day was this?
1: Right before the game started.
3: Oh my god. So
1: right before the game started.
3: Like morning time. People are just letting it fly.
1: Redondo Beach was on fire, bro.
3: Good God.
1: The beach cities were on fire. It was pretty dope. We went down to the beach because Pim wanted to go surfing. She's a surfer. We went down to the beach a couple times. More often, two times more than what I would go, which we went two times. two times more than I would want to go, but... Yeah. But since it was her birthday, I loaded, and I do it right. Like, I get the big boom box, the JBL party box. I load up everything into this you know, wagon, and we go get it in, man. And we had a good time. We had a good time, but you could tell that a lot of the people that were there weren't from here. You know, there were a lot of locals, but you could tell there were a lot of people that were not from here. So I mean, you can assume, my assumptions were, especially by a couple of them, I felt like it was a safe assumption that they were probably from, like, somewhere from South America or, you know, from Spain.
3: Now, what would lead you to that?
1: Ass.
3: Okay.
1: The ass.
3: Oh, yeah.
1: Oh, man. Yeah. Didn't have to look in the stands. Didn't have to look far. Just look around.
3: Yeah, real estate there. You know, if you're buying a property, you got to have a big back porch. So,
1: man,
3: that makes sense.
1: It lives up to the discussions. Like, there's something different. You know, like how they tried to, like, make that at one point in time in history, they were trying to say, you know, that black guys could jump higher than white guys because they had, like, this extra muscle in their back. You remember that?
3: No.
1: Oh, it was like in like the 90s or something like that.
3: Wait, what? Racist.
1: They were trying to say, like, these scientists or these sports scientists, they were like, oh, they got an extra muscle in their back.
3: Son of
1: right?
3: a bitch. Can I get that implant?
1: Well, let me just say this. If it was black people having an extra muscle in their back to be able to jump higher, Spanish women have an extra two muscles in their back to look the way that they look.
3: Yeah. Yeah.
1: That's all, and it couldn't be one because

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2: Because you can only look at the water for so, I don't know, for me, when I look at the water too long, for some reason, my eyes get weird.
3: Yeah, it's just all the same.
2: So thing. I have to start, well, because I try to find, like, whales and sea life, and I love watching the pelicans. I love watching the pelicans. It's my favorite bird. But what else are you supposed to look at? So you start scanning what's around you on the beach. I see the kelp on the beach. You know, you see... You know, the oil, you know, chunks on the beach from the oil that gets into the water. You see all that. And you see some ass.
3: Yeah, I mean, it also depends on which beach you're going to. There's certain beaches out here where you could see some ass, or you could see, you know, a drug addict.
4: The dog walkers,
3: sifting
4: too.
3: Through.
2: No dogs on our beach.
4: Oh, I also like the surfers. I don't know if you guys have surfers.
2: My daughter surfs.
4: Yeah, so I like watching the surfers crash. Okay. I think that's fun.
2: That's fair, but how do you... When you go sit on the beach, do you sit? Because I would venture to say even women see other women.
4: Oh, no, I can see appreciate guys. A nice bikini bod, don't get me wrong. Right? But, like, and, you know, if you see a holy Moses, you know, that's a good one. That's a good day. But I'm not looking for it, you know?
2: Yeah, I don't think you had to look where I was sitting at. There was no heaven.
4: In your face.
2: It was just like, oh. Now, I looked at my wife and... Because I didn't want to feel like I was, like creeping out. You know what I mean? Like, I didn't want to feel like a creeper. And I looked at her, she's like, no, they're out here today. They were out. And their boyfriends all looked the same. Every last one of them looked kind of like the same. Like a Ricky Martin or like a Enrique Iglesias. Oh, like literally, sense. Like they were a singer.
3: Yeah.
2: They all look like they were a singer. Like, if you would have took all of them and put them collectively together, it was a singing group.
3: I told you what the kitchen crew at my brother's restaurant, and I never figured it out, but every time I would walk back there, they go, hola, Ricky Martin, hola!
2: Oh, you would have been good. You would have been good to go.
3: And they were whistling, and I was like, I don't get it. And then that's why.
2: Yeah.
3: Okay.
5: That's got to be racist.
2: You had to throw yourself in there, huh? Because you got that little, okay. You got that little crossover look.
3: No, well.
2: If they only knew.
3: Well, no, they were alluding to something else.
2: Up top.
3: No, they were alluding to something else. But hey, okay. Listen, you know, it's all about respect. It's all about respect, you know, especially on this new frontier. So, congratulations.
2: You like the new frontier? I like the new frontier, but maybe not the new frontier you're talking about. But if you're going to take on that frontier that Jonas is talking about, well, you're going to want to take the right pickup truck. And, well, it just happens to be named the Nissan Frontier. That's right. It's built to do the job without making a fuss, and that's that Nissan Frontier, built for the work week and ready for the load up and the tailgate that we were just discussing on the weekends. The 2026 Nissan Frontier, get you one.
3: It's two pros and a cup of Joe here on Fox Sports Radio. LeVar Arrington, Jonas Knox with you. We are going to have the usuals coming up later on. We got another edition of In Case You Missed It. We're also going to have our FSR IR in hour two of the program, and we will close up shop with the leftovers. All of it is yours here on this three-hour extravaganza. Up next, though, another tease in the world of sports, and we'll tell you who it is right here on FSR. But hiring the right people can make all the difference. 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

0: LeVar
1: Arrington.
0: That's like what?
1: Jonas Knox in the air. Coming up in about 20 minutes from now, we are going to have another edition of In Case You Missed It. That'll be yours right here on FSR. But right now, though, it is time for the... Yeah, that's correct. That's what they were meaning. It is time for the Tire Rack Play of the Day.
2: Moro chance to cross, hooks it in. Williams battling, knocks it down. It's free! It's a goal! It's Ferran Torres!
1: That was a World Cup on Fox on the call. And then there was also... the Telemundo version, which sounded a little bit different than the one we just heard.

0: car looking at ass yesterday.
1: Yeah, you hear the dudes in the background?
2: De España, lo hizo Ferran Torres.
3: Telemundo. 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
1: Somebody was talking so fast. Go. Somebody was by. Someone was playing. Play it again. Play again. Let's play it again.
2: Que atrapó la pone al área. El cabezazo.

0: Yeah. That's that's
1: what? That's hey, say, man. I wish I could speak Spanish so I could just imitate what Bill would do about it.
0: That's every single family gathering that I've ever gone to with the in-laws. I don't know what they're saying, but they're saying
1: it's
0: so
1: fast.
0: It's so fast. It is the machine gun of languages. It's like an Uzi. Hold on. Slow down, please. And you know what? It's like Denzel at the end of Training Day when the Russians get him.
1: Why they end it with Mango? Why they go so fast and then end it with Mango? Hey, Mang.
0: Yeah, I'll get cornered at a quinceanera and I'm like backed up. I have no idea.
1: No, you know, not, it's a machine gun.
0: You know what's my wife is yelling at my son. She does it in Spanish, it sounds just like that. And he knows what she's saying. And I finally told her the other day, like 2 days ago, and I said to her, do you think he knows what you're saying when that's happening? She goes, yes. And he does. Like, he just somehow has picked up on it to where he's can decipher what is being thrown at him, because it's a lot. Like, it is the fastest language. But I wonder if they feel the same way about English. Like, when we speak English.
1: Our language is the most difficult to learn, is what they say. But that's just because we have a lot of things that sound the same, like live and live, you know, leaf, you know, and like deer, moose. Say moose in plural. Moose.
2: Meese.
1: Say goose. Say goose in plural. Goose. Gooses. What?
0: Geese.
1: It's geese.
0: Yeah.
1: Anyway, we have the most difficult language to learn, but I feel like Spanish is hard, man. Especially because you have to have talent. You have to have vocal cord talent to be able to speak Spanish properly. I gave up on trying to learn it when I realized I couldn't roll R's. I am unable to roll an R.
0: Yeah.
1: Can't do it.
0: Yeah.
1: And that is what, half of the battle? Just being able to roll an R, I can't do it.
0: Yeah, me neither.
1: So there you go. I wasn't meant to speak Spanish.
0: I wasn't either. That's why I got it to go.
1: Stupid.
0: So there is another conversation that continues to take place.
1: Okay.
0: LeBron James, he's really leaning into this, man. Like, this is just full leaning into let's steer people in different directions. He was at Fanatics Fest over the weekend and made it a point to really emphasize the process in saying this.
3: Most important is, like, you know, I want to compete. I want to compete at a high level. I want to, you know, join a franchise that kind of shares the same, you know, model as myself. And that's, like, practicing championship habits every day. But trusting the process more than anything. I think you trust the process of actually getting to that point.
0: Well done. Yeah, trust the process. Got to get Sixers fans all hot and bothered, thinking, hey, maybe it's us. Get everybody thinking one direction or the other. The guy's turned into a stripper, like, is really what's happening here. And he's got the Sixers, he's got the Warriors, he's got the Heat, he's got the Cavs, and he's got the media sitting down, and he's just grinding on everybody. And nobody's getting lucky at this point. It just, wave your dollar bills, throw them onto the stage. All of this is a giant tease. Like, it's, and I get it. It's his last time and he's going to milk it for all it's worth. But now we're just going into wordplay, the whiteboard breakdown, social media posts. Like, it just, this whole thing. And I don't know if it's because he realizes that this is the last time that he's going to be able to do this, but he is milking this thing for all it's worth, man.
1: It's probably the last time, right? Well, I mean, he probably knows where he's going. But you got a little bit of time. He is masterful. I said this. Some people can debate the GOAT conversation on the basketball court. And there are a lot of people that fall on the LeBron James wagon and crowning him that. One thing you can't argue, I don't even know that it's even close, Jonas, is LeBron James is the GOAT on and off the court as an active basketball player. No one has ever achieved what he has achieved on and off the court at the same damn time. It's not even close.
0: Meaning?
1: Business-wise,
0: oh, Jordan,
1: multifaceted-wise, no, not even close.
0: Really?
1: Think about it. Run it. What's Jordan's resume as a player on the court? What was he doing off the court?
0: Well, the shoe brand.
1: Okay.
0: I mean, that's pretty monumental.
1: That's Michael Jordan did a movie or two, a music video.
0: Oh,
1: his shoes blew up. That's fine. But that's still kind of somebody else's business. Like, in theory, Nike blew up off of Michael Jordan, and Michael Jordan ended up being obviously a winner of being a part of making the shoe the most iconic shoe ever. That's one entity, which is more than enough with what it's generated. But you're talking about LeBron James is still an active basketball player playing at the highest level and is a media mogul. He has a agency company through his homeboy. He's got a money management company through his homeboy. He's got multitudes of businesses that he and his team and his brand has created, and they're all successful. He has been just as dynamic and just as successful and breaking down walls and creating more opportunity as it applies to looking at athletes as just more than just brands that go out there and shoot a basketball or dunk a basketball or run up and down the court. LeBron James is a bona fide businessman. So when I see him do the things that he does, I don't just take it at the value of this is a basketball player that's in the twilight of his career and he's waiting to make the decision. There's always going to be a rhyme and a reason and something connected to why LeBron James is doing what he is doing. And for that, I give the man his props, because there's no one that even measures, that don't even come close to what LeBron James has been able to build as an enterprise and as a brand, both on and off of the court.
0: Yeah, his ability to navigate and also live in the social media era, which is a completely different universe.
1: And ain't got banged up yet. As famous as he is, he ain't got banged up by social media.
0: Yeah.
1: Ain't nobody popped out on him that ruined his brand, ruined his career. Nobody's they even popped out on Kobe. You know what I mean? There was a pop out, you know?
0: There's, well, yeah.
1: Yeah.
0: Yeah, yeah.
1: Shit. Real deep.
0: Yeah.
1: It's the truth.
0: You hear Michael Jordan and some other athletes. I don't know if Jordan has said this, but other athletes saying, you know, lucky I wasn't around or social media wasn't around when I was playing. Because it just, there's what we would have seen a whole another side of a lot of other athletes.
1: It would have been the end of a lot of athletes. Yeah. It would have been the end of their careers.
0: But so,
1: because a lot of the things that were socially accepted or just ignored back then are 100% you're undoing in these in today's world.
0: Oh God, yeah.
1: Oh, it's your undoing.
0: Yeah,
1: you don't bounce back.
0: No,
1: yeah, you don't bounce back.
0: I mean, look at Tiger Woods. I mean, that wasn't even really like at social media.
1: That's not even that. Really, it's not that bad. He was just being like a dirt ball.
0: Oh, yeah.
1: He's just being a perv, but
0: yeah,
1: some of the things that I've heard and seen take place where guys get suspended for take the week off, you got 2 weeks off, like get out of here, like you're suspended. Today they're going to jail.
0: Career killers.
1: And their career is over. Yeah. 100%.
0: Yeah.
1: And it's not even up for debate. Like, that's it's an easy one. And some of the names, you'd be like, dang. Like, that's my favorite player. Like, he was my hero or something to that. Cats be messing up behind the scenes. And you know who hasn't, or at least hasn't gotten out? It's LeBron James.
0: Yeah. No, I mean, listen, I would agree with that. I mean, you know, he's navigated some really difficult waters through all of that. I just think that we're winding down on this. He'll have a decision at some point soon, but he can't help himself. But
1: this is the most interesting part of it all. Everybody's trying to set the stage. Oh, it better be the right move. It better be, or it's just going to blow up. It's going to blow up. Hello, there's not a decision he's going to make that's going to be more entertaining than y'all waiting on him to make the decision. I'm sorry, it's just not. It's going to be a much quicker conversation. It's going to change to what does it look like for that team and what are they going to do and how is it going to work out? And then you move on from it. So enjoy it. You get an opportunity to speculate, complain about it, be excited about it, whatever it is that your feelings that you have towards it, it's dragging out, and this is going to be the most interesting part of it. When you come back and have the headline of who he signed with, it will not even be remotely close to as entertaining as what we're doing right now, thinking about and wondering where does he fit in. It's not.
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0: Two pros and a cup of Joe, Fox Sports Radio. LeVar Arrington, Jonas Knox with you here. 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
1: Sometimes you can't get to everything in the world of sports or entertainment. Good thing the guys are here to bring you, in case you missed it.
0: LeVarrington,
2: okay.
0: A record has been broken.
2: Okay.
0: Congratulations to Josh Kerr,
2: okay.
0: A British runner who ran a 3:42.66 mile.
2: Wow.
0: At a Diamond League meet in London on Saturday. So the previous mark was 3:43, set in Rome in 1999.
2: Wow.
0: And Josh Kerr ran 3:42.66.
2: Barely beat it.
0: A world record for the mile.
2: Wow. That's fat. You sprinted the whole thing.
0: basically this segment.
2: Yeah, you sprinted that whole thing.
0: Yeah.
2: It's pretty cool, man.
0: What was your fastest mile?
2: I think like 5:42.
0: Damn.
2: Some 5:40 something.
0: At your size? That's impressive.
2: Not at this size.
3: Jonas, you look like a runner. What's your mile?
2: Whoa, you didn't want to continue on with my story of my mile?
0: My dad actually was a long-distance runner in high school and in college.
3: Oh.
0: And then I think I did, I was under 6, but I don't think I got to 5:40. And then you just find out, like, long-distance running, just the wear and tear on your joints, your feet, your knees, like, just, it's rough. But 3:42
2: is that's flying.
0: Wild.
2: Yeah, that's
0: like
2: fine.
0: Your 5:40 is an impressive mile. He beat that by 2 minutes. What are we talking about? So congratulations.
2: What was yours, Lorena?
0: Yeah, no kidding.
3: Oh no, I can't run. Never been a runner. I couldn't even tell you.
0: Well, you've got an appointment coming up here in a couple of minutes, so I wouldn't worry about running anywhere other than over to the office.
3: Me.
0: I don't know if you also saw this. Tom Brady and Logan Paul had a little bit of a dust up at Fanatics Fest where they were jawing at each other. Tom Brady smacked Logan Paul. And then yesterday at the World Cup final between Argentina and Spain, Tom Brady and Logan Paul were flipping each other off. And I told you guys this back when the flag football fiasco was happening. This was all setting up to be a WWE match.
2: Yeah, of course.
0: This is exactly where this was going, and it's all sort of connected. So Tom Brady, Logan Paul, you know, the Flag Football League, WWE, WrestleMania is going to be in Saudi. You remember they initially were going to have the Flag Football event in Saudi. They were going to, so all of this stuff has been angling and been circling around in the vicinity of the two. And so this is going to set up for a WrestleMania match. And I just want to ask the question at some point.
2: No.
0: If you're Tom Brady.
2: Why?
0: Well, yeah, exactly.
2: Why?
0: Isn't there
2: and no, I don't want to see Tom Brady wrestle Logan Paul or any Paul or anyone at that. Well, I take that back. I would want to see him wrestle the dude that Giselle left him for.
0: Oh, that wouldn't go well.
2: I would love to see
0: that.
2: Well, but it's going to be a real match. Yeah. It's going to be a real match.
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0: Here's what you need to know.
1: The Red Sox won their 13th straight game, 6-1 over Tampa Bay. Winning pitcher Sonny Gray is 12-1. The Yankees at home earned a split of their doubleheader against the Dodgers. L.A. took the opener 8-2, the win to Yoshinobu Yamamoto on a complete game. Yankees won Sunday night 2-1 over the Dodgers on an 8th-inning solo homer from Jazz Chisholm. The Padres hit 5 home runs in a 19-2 decision at Kansas City. Milwaukee 3-1 over Miami, which has lost 6 straight. For the Brewers, a 3-run homer bottom of the ninth from William Contreras won it. Arizona was down 7-0 in the 6th inning and still beat St. Louis 8-7. Cincinnati held on 9-6 at Colorado despite 3 homers from Hunter Goodman, who has 30. Spain took the World Cup final in overtime against Argentina 1-0. Ryan Fox won the British Open by 1 stroke. NASCAR win for Joey Logano. I'm Steve DeSager.
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0: like just human, waving.
1: It's like a human lava lamp.
0: I got nothing.
1: Patty's like, he's sculpting. Look at him.
2: That's how you put that suntan lotion on them. On them people I was seeing on Friday and Saturday.
1: Viva España, Patty.
2: España.
1: It is Two Pros and a Cup of Joe, Fox Sports Radio. LeVar Arrington, Jonas Knox with you here. No Brady Quinn will be back on the show coming up tomorrow. It'll be Sticks and I taking you all the way up until 9 a.m. Eastern time, 6 o'clock Pacific. By the way, train to push past the pain, not athletes, just people, the men, women, and children trafficked every day in the United States, some by a person they trusted, some by their own families. Blue Campaign continues harnessing the global energy from the World Cup to help raise awareness and break the silence of human trafficking. Learn more at BlueCampaign.gov/World Cup. All right, so we got a another potential scandal going on in the world of sports involving gambling, betting, the evil sports books that are out there on your phone that are going to come out and get everybody. It's the boogeyman that everybody's scared of, the gambling virgins who see sports betting and go, oh my God, it's time to panic. The latest is Ryan Gold, who was the director of college scouting for the Arizona Cardinals. So the way this whole thing shakes out is we'll have the initial details and then we'll have the appeal going on because the NFL suspended Gold indefinitely for violating the league's gambling policy. The league said Friday its investigation determined that Gold provided confidential, non-public, inside information regarding 2026 draft selections by the Cardinals before the picks were announced, and that Gold also participated in parlay bets on NFL and college games. The league didn't say to whom Gold had provided the information. Should be noted, he's in his 13th season with the Cardinals. He was promoted to director of college scouting in June of 2025, and he's been with the organization in various roles over the past number of years. Now, his attorney has decided to let everybody know, we're going to appeal this ban. We're going to go ahead and appeal this. Quote, Ryan Gold has been an outstanding NFL executive for over a decade. The accusations made by the league regarding his participation in prohibited gambling activities are blatantly false. We have demanded an appeal, and we look forward to clearing his good name. This is what the claim is, according to Gold's representatives are saying, that the gambling activity was Gold's wife making $10 weekly bets with a group of high school friends on parlays, and that Gold was not involved. He also said Gold could not have divulged the Cardinals draft picks because he didn't know who they were picking, and that only team owner Michael Bidwell and general manager Monty Ausenfort did. So the fact that the league would step in and punish the guy the way they did would lead me to believe there's got to be something there for them to feel like, look, man, we're not going to take any chances. This is funny enough or shady enough to where we're going to step in and punish somebody because we know the optics are bad if this guy's sharing information with people who are placing wagers on it.
2: I mean, was there a bet that was directly connected to the draft picks?
1: So that's what I think is going to be the next detail to come out, because that's
2: if there were bets that were placed on the device that is in question, then I mean it's a no-brainer for a lifetime ban. It's a no-brainer. And there's no way around that. Even if it was his wife doing it with her friends, there's no way around that. Now, if there's anything else outside of that, if it's defensible that he did not know the draft picks, and that is confirmed by the organization, if it is defensible that he did not bet on draft picks of the Arizona Cardinals, this is defensible. But other than that, if it comes up that there were bets that were placed from that device that had to do with the Arizona Cardinals and their draft picks, as you know.
1: So
0: the NFL's review included interviews with relevant people and an examination of electronic records. So they've talked to enough people. They've gone and done their due diligence on sort of where the evidence would be that they could find electronically, whether it was a wager placed, whose account it was from. Like, who knows? I think what
2: tower it pinged off of when the bet was made.
0: So I almost look at it and I go, what is the next piece of information to come out? Because the NFL released this statement, and it was kind of vague in the sense that he's being punished for this, but they don't really have details. Like with the Brendan Sorsby stuff, we knew everything. We knew the amount of money he was gambling. We knew what events he was gambling on. You knew all of that stuff. So they released sort of a broad statement and detail of what was happening. We didn't really get into the weeds on exactly what the bets were that would make them concerned to the point to where they would hand down a punishment like this and they would ban him. I think that's the next thing to come out, because the lawyer's going to say, look, this is through his wife's friends, and we've heard that before to where, Brendan Sorsby was gambling through friends and all. I think there's going to be more to come out. But
2: it was his device.
0: That's what it looks like.
2: Because here's the thing, right? If somebody were to take your firearm and go out and commit a murder, you have a culpability connected to what took place. So even though it's yours, if something goes wrong with that firearm, that's on you.
0: And also when they mentioned that his wife, was part of, placing bets through friends. I mean, if she's the wife of the guy who works with the organization,
2: and she's helping them, like, hey, let's get some of this cash. Like, I know who the picks are. Put this in. Make you some dollars. Let's go shopping.
0: And it could be something innocuous, like, he comes home and says, oh, man, we're really up against it because we got this, this, and this. And anyway, how was your day? Oh, it was good. And then she talks to a friend later in the week who said, oh, God, I'm thinking about putting money on the Cardinals.
2: It doesn't absolve you from.
0: Exactly.
2: Yeah, it doesn't. If it's your wife, it doesn't mean that you're not guilty, because that's the reality of it. Some of these guys think that they are outsmarting the system and, oh, I'll have a friend place the wager or different things like that. I mean, there's still ways of figuring out if it's the person that's in question that's really doing it. I mean, whether it's like if it's connected to a bank account, whatever it may be. And for what it's worth, if you're going to go to the lengths, which I'm sure some people are successfully doing it. I mean, guys successfully stayed ahead of drug testing and stayed ahead of drugs that
0: still
2: would
0: are.
2: Yeah, right. Yeah, people stayed ahead of the curve on that. There always are going to be the ones that choose that way, and they're going to stay ahead. Is it worth it? I just feel like doing things like that where it could pop up on you at any given point in time. Like, I don't know, man. Gambling, it just doesn't seem like that's the right chance to take. But that's just my own personal deal, because I have gambled, just not in gambling. And have lost, and so, listen, we all have our personal battles that we deal with. I'm not casting a stone from a glass building. I'm just saying, at what point do you take a real good hard look at yourself if you're doing things in the gambling field and say, I just can't, this is not something I can be a part of while I'm active in sports, whether it's pro, whether it's college. At what point, as an administrator, coach, staff, player, training, equipment man, at what point do you say, I can't have anything to do with this? And at what point, I don't know, because there's no way the organization can stop it. There's no way the league can stop it. Those who are going to mess it up and jack it up, they're going to mess it up and they're going to jack it up.
0: And the part that I guess I know people go down this road and it doesn't make any sense is when you get the people in the crowd that say, well, you know, this is exactly why, you know, when you get involved with these gambling companies, when you bring them into sports and you bring them and get them involved, I mean, you know, this is what happens. It was a bad idea from the get-go. No, understand that even if there were no gambling companies involved with the NFL, Ryan Gold's wife could still open up a gambling account and place a wager on Cardinals games or draft picks. This has nothing to do with gambling companies being involved. This has everything to do with accountability and taking ownership for the fact that this is a tentacle that is attached to the job that we have, to my career, and if I proceed down that road, it could cost me. And I think that you're, and you know, some of these early issues of this, since gambling is so front and center nowadays when it comes to sports, some of these are just examples that are being made of to let people know you can't go down this road. Like Brendan Sorsby, it's unfortunate for Brendan Sorsby, but there's going to be a lot of people that look at that and go, oh, so that's what happens if I go down this road? There's going to be a lot of executives who are going to have conversations with their family members saying, hey, don't involve me in any of this crap. If you guys are taking that approach and you want to gamble on some games, go take it somewhere else. Don't leave me completely out of this because I can't.
2: Take it somewhere else.
0: Take it somewhere else.
2: Are we listening to like, you are working in the National Football League.
0: No, yeah.
2: Do not gamble.
0: Oh, but there's, you know how this
2: go
0: goes.
2: Go play slots. But you want to get a fix? They got slots on your phone now. Sports gambling is out. It's out.
0: But the problem is there are people that can't stop.
2: Okay.
0: And they do want to
2: gamble. So then that's not a problem. Okay. Nature took its course. Can't have it both ways.
0: So
2: if you can't have enough control for your loved one to maintain their job, your spouse to maintain their job, gambling means that much to you. We can't be married. We can't. So it can't mean more than our welfare. That impacts everything.
0: And I got news for you, man.
2: That wager was worth your financial stability?
0: No, it's $10 and it's a parlay, man. Those pay out.
2: Hey, man. Hey, listen. If you got to have that deep of a conversation, you guys are fighting a losing battle. That's whether it's him, whether it's her, whether it's both of them. And shame on him if this somehow, some way becomes a part of, if this is indeed true that he is using his wife as a shield and that isn't true, shame on him. Shame on him for doing that as well. Because to me, that is not a wife you want to have. I feel fully confident in saying that. If I have a wife that is compromising my job, my ability to earn, what does she do? Does she have a job? Do we know that she has a...
0: What do you mean, what does she do? What kind of question is that? She's gambling. Just trying to pay bills.
2: Oh, God.
0: Hey, by the way...
2: Didn't they make a movie about that with Will Ferrell and somebody else? Was it Vince Vaughn? Will Ferrell? Maybe it was Will Ferrell.
0: I just, you know, this stuff...
2: They turned the house into a casino. You remember they turned their boy's house into a casino?
0: Yeah, what was that?
2: That was Will Ferrell. Will Ferrell? Oh, no, it's early.
0: Yeah, I forget.
2: Yeah.
0: I think that people are starting to realize that, yeah, this is one of the potential downfalls of sports gambling. And when you bring it into the conversation and you bring it into the sports world, there's going to be stuff like this that pops up. But I don't look at it as an overarching issue for sports. I look at it as an individual problem.

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5: 9% of athletes do things the honest way. And then you get the select few that get on the gas and they want to cut corners. I don't think this is a gambling problem. I think this is a human being problem. And some people like to take shortcuts, just like some people like to speed. Some people like to steal. Some people like to do bad things. And what's the old adage? If you give somebody a hammer, it's a weapon or a tool. How do you use it? Like a lot, these are choices that everybody gets to make. And unfortunately, when it comes to gambling, people are making bad choices. And the ones that are making those bad choices, it's going to cost them dearly. And this seems like it might be another example of that.
6: It was called The House. It was Will Ferrell that was in that movie. It's a problem when it's a problem, and it's just like anything else. Like, are you going to take fast cars away from pros? They speed. Pros speed all the time. Their cars speed. You going to take their cars away? Because they can, I mean, listen, all I'm saying is, because people will say, oh, well, that doesn't compromise the integrity of the game. And you're right, it doesn't. Gambling does. If I can gamble and tell you who's getting drafted, and here's what's funny. I could. I 100% could.
5: Of course.
6: I'm sitting with Jay Glazer. I'd be having the whole lineup. Like, I could easily be on some, like, I could get an easy come up.
5: Yeah. Do you?
6: No, it doesn't even cross
5: that's
6: my mind.
5: The point. Like,
6: and we were sitting in Vegas the one year we did it.
5: Because you're not a scumbag. Like, this is a you can't scumbag proof life. Scumbags are going to exist. Like, what do you want people to do? This is every walk of life.
6: And I think that's the point. You can't say, oh, the problem. It's something that the person wants to do. And it's like anything. If it's not positive and you're trying to get them to see it from a different perspective and they don't want to do it, it's because they chose to not want to do it. This is about choices, decisions, and consequences. And if that's not in your periphery, if that's not in front of mind when you're making decisions, like if I'm a player, I'm thinking about my welfare. I'm thinking about job security. I'm thinking about my family. I'm whatever it is that I have in front. I'm thinking about all of those things because it's interesting. Whenever you see the person get caught, whatever that reaction that you see getting reported, you should have had that reaction before you placed the bet. I always say, like, you see the people, like when the judge says, you've been sentenced to two consecutive lives, and then the dude just falls out. Right? Can't handle it. You should have had, before you did what led to you getting that conviction, the way you felt in that moment, if a person could ultimately figure out how to feel those feelings before they do what led to you actually being in the situation you found yourself in,
5: yeah,
6: where you felt that way at the end, then we'd have a better world. We'd have a better place. It'd be a better world, man. But people only react when they get caught.
5: So
6: that's the problem. That's the problem with people, is that it's always someone else.
5: Yeah.
6: Until it becomes you.
5: Yeah. The consequences don't become a reality until after the fact. And, yeah. And like, so the perfect example, we get done with this show at 6 a.m. You go straight home, right?
6: Straight home.
5: Yeah. I go home too. They start serving alcohol at 6 a.m. If we wanted to,
6: we'd be like, hey, bro, you want to go get some drinks?
5: Like,
6: let's go. Cause we're done.
5: Yes.
6: Like, y'all just getting up. We woke you up. We got you through your cup of coffee. We're done.
5: Yeah. We worked our shift. We're doing, we can go, that's our happy hour, 6 a.m. But we don't. We don't.
6: Like, ever.
5: We have the choice. We have options. We don't.
6: We're heading on 6 doing this show. We ain't never hung out after this show.
5: Yeah.
6: I mean, we barely get goodbyes when the show's over. Where's the fuck gone?

0: out of there.
1: Like the parting words from LeVar every morning is, "All right, bro." And then if he sees Mark walking through here, he goes, "Mark!
0: Mark!"
1: And then the door opens, and that's it. He's not running over to the liquor store.
0: Ray goes, "Bye, Mar." Patty goes, "Bye, Mar."
1: It's just
0: out
1: like,
0: of there.
1: But, like, you know, if we wanted to.
0: Out of there.
1: We could go right to that 7-Eleven, right around the corner.
0: All of us.
1: And like, get a 40.
0: All of us.
1: If we wanted to.
0: I mean, we could be, think about it. And in our business, unless it plays out on air and it isn't what it's supposed to be, what's stopping us? We could go throw some up in the air, go hot box, get one of them, what are them boxes y'all be talking about, or them little grenades at the 7-Eleven?
2: Oh, buzz balls.
0: Yeah, I mean.
3: Oh, or the beat box.
0: The beat box. The buzz balls, too. Yeah. We could go, because there, if there's an industry where you could be weird like that, it's ours.
1: Yeah.
0: It's ours. We could be weirdos if we want to, like most of us are, and that's cool. But yeah, I mean, it's just
1: you got choices,
0: not even.
1: Dude.
0: Yeah, you got choices, man.
1: And some people make bad choices. I mean, that's not just
0: you
1: a,
0: know what I've been doing.
1: Gambling, thing.
0: Writing a book.
1: Yeah,
0: I'm writing a book.
1: What's it called?
0: I don't want to release it yet.
1: Okay, I got you.
0: It's called Equity. That's what it's called, Equity.
1: All
0: right. Yeah.
1: There you go.
0: It's pretty dope, too.
1: You should make two eyes, like an 11, you know, sticks, equity, with two eyes in it.
0: Mm.
1: It's a good idea, right?
0: Yeah.
1: Yeah. See, that's what we're doing here.
0: That's what I spend my time doing.
1: Yeah.
0: I'd be writing stuff.
1: Well, if you want to.
0: Creating stuff.
1: I mean, again, that 7-Eleven opens up at 6.
4: I am the smartest man alive!
0: No, I ain't
1: by
0: go
1: the way,
0: there. I didn't go there.
1: Nobody lowers the standard because you got older. 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Up next, somebody is standing up for their guy in the NFL. That's yours here on FSR.
0: Well, you know what? People talk about giving 100%. That would mean that if you said it, you were standing up for your guy. Well, here's the thing, right? You need the right partner beside you to make that happen. And, well, that's why I like the Nissan Frontier. Forget a guy. I'm getting my truck. 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

0: If that was a show, you watch it, though.
1: Yeah, I would. I'd like to, I mean.
2: I want to know.
1: Yeah.
2: All right. Well, there you go. That's what I'm working on.
1: All woman, though, man. It is Two Pros and a Cup of Joe, Fox Sports Radio, LeVar Arrington, Jonas Knox with you here. Coming up in about 15 minutes from now, we are going to have another edition of the FSR IR. That'll be yours right here on Fox Sports Radio. We're going to report any issues, injuries, ailments from a long weekend. 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So, Fanatics Fest, obviously a big deal this weekend, in New York. You know, who's who talking and speaking about various topics, one of which was Robert Kraft, the owner of the New England Patriots, who was on First Take at Fanatics Fest, and he was asked about sort of, hey, how are things going with old Mike Vrabel with the offseason he's had?
3: We're privileged to have Mike as our head coach. You know, no one is infallible. And what's great about Mike is he has great intellectual knowledge about football, all the technical skills. He relates to players beautifully, and he's someone I have a strong belief and faith in, and I hope he's going to be our head coach for many years to come.
1: So Robert Kraft, I was thinking about this. He really needs this Vrabel experiment to work. Like, he really needs it to work. And he's not in a position to do anything other than support Mike Vrabel for a couple of reasons. One, from a football standpoint, he was the one who said, we got to move on from Bill Belichick. His time has ran its course. You know, he's not the leader for this organization any longer. They brought in Gerard Mayo. It was a disaster, an absolute disaster. There's also the reality that
2: he was infallible.
1: There's also the reality that
2: I thought that's where you were going, because that's a reality too. But
1: so that was the second part of this. So from a football standpoint, Robert Kraft, like, he knows that he's the one who made the decision to move on. You know, since Tom Brady has left and now Belichick has left, Robert Kraft's the one left over. And if there's still struggles or issues, that's on him. Mm-hmm. And then also, yeah, what's he going to do or say to Mike Vrabel when he's got his track record as well, too? You know what I mean? Like, Robert Kraft.
2: He knew that. Hey, he used that word like he was used to using it. finally got to use it for somebody else other than himself. You know what I mean? So there you go.
1: Like, I mean, you know, he was.
2: Robert Kraft is a cool dude, too, by the way. I had an opportunity to hang out with him for a little bit at Super Bowl one year. We had him on stage and we spent some time with him. And then I was at the owners meetings one year, you know, when I was really deep with the NFL Network and we were covering live from the owners meetings. Really, really down to earth. Cool dude, man.
1: Did he seem pretty relaxed?
2: Yeah. I mean, we were in Florida.
1: May have just gotten back from the hand house.
2: He was relaxed, man. I don't judge dudes for their infallibilities.
1: For going to the hand house?
2: I don't judge them. And for what it's worth, it must be safe to say things now. It must be the investigation. Because you notice the investigation just went quiet. Like, are you still waiting for the findings? Because I kind of got to a point of where it's like out of sight, out of mind. Like,
1: by the way, what's the they're doing a spinoff of the Billy Bob Thornton. Oh,
2: Landman?
1: Yeah, but it's called Handmanned.
2: I walked right into it. I walked right in, and that was so dumb. And I walked right into
1: or
2: it.
1: Or Handland. Now
2: Land of Hand?
1: That too.
2: All right.
1: It has quieted down, and I can't imagine, because people have brought this up, that, you know, Diana Rossini's entire career is done. And
2: I mean, she was just on a cruise, wasn't she?
1: Oh, yeah, like family cruise.
2: It's like business as usual.
1: And people have pointed out the fact that her career is over, but, you know, Mike Vrabel just can operate, you know, business as usual. And it's like...
2: I think that's the biggest thing that turns this into a conversation. But go official.
1: Well, it should be pointed out that she was the one who decided to resign. You know, she decided to, I'm going to resign.
2: You don't think they were going to fire her? I think they would have fired her.
1: Well, I think that...
2: I do think that the investigation would be a bigger deal if she said, y'all got to fire me with cause.
1: I'm not making any sort of claim on this. I'm not saying that this happened, but it wouldn't be surprising to me
2: if they paid her off.
1: You know? Hey.
2: And she was already making really good money for a really long time anyway. I mean, she's probably, I mean, if she did well with her money, I mean, and got a little bump, you know what I mean? And I ain't talking booger sugar bump. I'm talking a little bump from the Kraft family. You know,
1: line of duty. Something to soften the blow.
2: Line of duty, man. You know, you're good to go. You got that line of duty work. But here's the thing. You got to believe that Robert Kraft is being as calculated and as caring about this scenario because of how high the stakes are. If he were to lose Mike Vrabel to this, a non-football related happening, after going to the Super Bowl, I mean, he's already justified himself with everything he's done by Mike Vrabel being the coach that he was last season. I don't think he has anything else to prove. You were able to build a team with a new coach, post Tom Brady, post Bill Belichick. Bill Belichick is like, he's slowly kind of making it seem like it was Tom Brady. Tom Brady's out here doing flick-off matches with one of the Paul brothers. I mean, he's kind of crashing out a little bit. Robert Kraft has placed this New England Patriots organization and himself in prime position to be looked at as, yes, it is the New England organization that is the reason why we win at a high level. Yes, it's me, the owner, Robert Kraft, that is the main ingredient and the main reason why. So give me my bust, give me my gold jacket, and respect the fact that I'm one of the greatest owners of all time in all of professional sports, most certainly in the National Football League.
1: I've been thinking a lot about this as well, too. The Super Bowl hangover is a real thing. We've seen it. There's a couple of organizations. The Patriots, in their dynasty, they were the exception to the rule. The Chiefs, the exception to the rule. But usually, the team that loses the Super Bowl struggles the next year. If you just look at the fact that New England last year, their strength of schedule in comparison to everybody else in the league was by far and away the easiest. I mean, I think there was like a 390 winning percentage or something crazy like that. But by far and away the easiest. And you factor that in with the Super Bowl hangover, with the offseason that's happened. And if they go out and they struggle this next year, you know people are going to go back to what has happened this offseason as part of the problem.
2: I've said that plenty of times.
1: And I think this whole idea that, you know, Robert Kraft, you know, I just think he's in a position where he has to defend him. Like, he needs this to work. Like, for his reputation, for, you know, his past, for, you know, the Gerard Mayo disaster, for the fact that they haven't won anything since Brady left, since Belichick left. And they got to a Super Bowl last year, and that's all good and well. But it feels like a lot of this stuff this offseason is kind of undone the momentum they had last year. And if they go back out...
2: I don't think it's undone the momentum. And the reason why I'll say that is because Mike Vrabel is a very real dude. He's not a flake dude. He's a real dude. And maybe I'll go with you on that in terms of the public image of it. Like, I could see that. But in terms of the team and their momentum, Nah, I don't think that this killed their momentum. In fact, it might have humanized Vrabel even more.
1: He's one of us.
2: And he didn't hang that up when he hung up the cleats. And dealing with multiple women did not mess up the way that we're playing. It just didn't. That wasn't the reason why we didn't play well.
1: And then, on the flip side, if they go back out and win a Super Bowl this year, hey, man, stick to what you're doing, okay? Don't forget what brought you to where you
2: are. Don't forget what got you here.
1: You know? And if you were going to get there, what are you driving in to get there?
2: A Frontier.
1: That's right.
2: Yeah, I'm just telling you, because if you try to get there, well, I respect a pickup that's built to do the job without no fuss. That's what we were just talking about. I'm talking about the Nissan Frontier. It's built for the work week and ready to load up the tailgate on the weekends, the 2026 Nissan Frontier.
1: It is two pros and a cup of Joe, Fox Sports Radio. 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

0: Two pros and a cup of Joe, Fox Sports Radio, LeVar Arrington, Jonas Knox with you here. Coming up top of next hour, we'll call it a little over 10 minutes from now. 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
1: After your sports weekend, happens. So it's time to get the FSR IR report.
0: All right, who's got it? Who's got it?
2: I think So I've been, like, changing my eating habits quite a bit to try to, like, overcome this obesity deal that I got going on. And, yeah. And so the other day, though, I ate way more than I should have because it was really good. Like, I was eating fries. I was eating tater tots. I was eating like this. I found this spot. It's called Mama Said Yes. It's right down the street from where I live. And it's an East Coast style restaurant. So their pizza is East Coast. And if you know what I mean by it. So the pizza has a certain taste to it. Tastes like pizza I grew up on. It's really good. It's like straight pies on type stuff. It's really good. So I'm just going at it. And, bro, I went home and we laid down, was watching my TV. And I got hit with the worst indigestion.
0: Oh.
2: I came in, I talked to you about it. Yeah. You remember? I came in, I talked to you about it because I was like, bro, I don't know. I thought I was having, like, a heart attack or something. Like, bro, the lower part of my chest, the top part of my belly was on fire. And then I was just throwing up for, like, I don't know.
3: Oh, no.
2: Oh, I had to get it out. Oh. And it was forced. It wasn't like I was just throwing up. Like, I had the fingers going down.
3: Yeah,
2: the fingers,
3: you're like, it's got to come out.
2: It's got to come out. And I felt better after. But, oh, yeah, it was bad. And it made me realize that changing my eating habits has been working because I wasn't really able to eat very much without feeling horrible. So I'm going to keep eating less, staying hungry. I'm always hungry, though. My fat boy wants food, man. But my belly is shrunk. So.
0: It's you're not obese. I think that's an insult to people that are obese. You are not obese.
2: My weight metrics, my weight index says right. That I'm obese. I'm just telling you what the doctor's office told me. I'm morbidly obese, too.
0: I thought my son broke my nose this weekend.
2: Oh, wow. It looks a little
0: around.
2: Red and swollen.
0: Yeah, like yeah. He was jumping around and he
2: got
0: smacked,
2: that Vito dip now.
0: He smacked the back of his head on the bridge of my nose, man. And my eyes started watering. I'm like, oh no! I thought he busted it, and it is still sore. Like it's still.
2: It looks sore.
0: Yeah.
2: Let me touch it.
0: All right.
2: Touch it.
0: No, not that one. So
2: you
0: it's stupid. It's
2: that's a nose too, huh?
0: But yeah, I wore it, man. So now I'm like, there's like something wrong with my snot box, and so you know we'll see how this plays out. But yeah, it is.
2: Now you could go get nose surgery.
0: All right.
2: Yeah, there you go. Hour three, baby. We are
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0: what you need to know.
1: Spain won the World Cup final in overtime, 1-0 over Argentina in New Jersey on a goal in the 106th minute. Spain had outshot them 20-0 at that point, so Spain's now undefeated in regulation in its last 38 straight games. Ryan Fox won the British Open by one stroke. He birdied the 18th hole to avoid a playoff. Golden State took the NBA Summer League title. Game MVP in the finale, Axel Lendenborg from Michigan. In the WNBA, Dallas won its 6th straight, beating LA. NASCAR win in North Carolina for Joey Logano, but the IndyCar race at Nashville was postponed by rain. It'll now be Monday at 3 p.m. Eastern Time on Fox TV. The Dodgers and Yankees split a doubleheader. Boston won its 13th game in a row, 6-1 over Tampa Bay. Winning pitcher Sonny Gray is 12-1. Milwaukee sent Miami to a 6th straight loss, 3-1. I'm Steve DeSager.
2: You know what time it is?
0: 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It's two pros and a cup of joe.
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0: College football Hall of Famer LeVar Arrington. 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

0: Two pros and a cup of Joe, Fox Sports Radio. LeVar Arrington, Jonas Knox with you here. No Brady Quinn. He'll be back coming up on the show tomorrow. You can find us on the iHeartRadio app. You can always find us on hundreds of affiliates all across the country. We will be taking you live all the way up until the end of this hour, 9 a.m. Eastern Time, 6 o'clock Pacific. If you are listening on the podcast, we appreciate you doing so. And obviously a lot of conversation about the World Cup.
1: I thought you were going to go somewhere else.
0: No, I will not. Okay. I want to, but
1: no,
0: I will
1: let's
0: not.
1: Keep it sports.
0: I mean, that is sport.
1: Dating is a sport.
0: Conversation about the World Cup, and congratulations to Spain, who wins it. A big-time win, 1-0 in extra time over Argentina. By the way, do we have the Telemundo call again? This is how it sounded on Telemundo.
1: That joke was funny as all get out. First of all, the dude, there's something about the way he says goal that is pretty awesome. It's kind of funny. It's kind of like lazy, but kind of not. And then it's like he's holding it. But you got to listen real closely as you get deeper into him saying goal. You'll start hearing someone in the background, and I mean, they are spitting out one word, 10 words per second.
0: Here, let's hear it.
1: There it comes.

0: España, lo hizo Ferran Torres.
1: Telemundo on the call. It's a pretty simplistic way to go about announcing a goal. It's pretty not a lot of real creativity there, but he's cornered the market, man. Andres Cantor is the guy when it comes to making it known that that Spain scored the game winner yesterday in the World Cup final. I do
2: best in the world.
1: Can we just get into one topic here?
2: Okay.
1: The ticket prices. All right, to get into this event. I saw 10 grand cheapest seat, like nosebleeds at MetLife Stadium, $10,000 to get in, like $7,000 to $10,000. And look, I don't want to, like, there's a couple of issues that I've had with the World Cup. The other thing is this, the fact that guys get punished when they cover their mouth when they're talking to a player on the opposing team is one of the wildest punishments that I've heard. You can't cover your mouth and talk trash. Like, you can't say, because it's frowned upon, so you get an automatic red card. That's crazy. Like, that should be, is it better if you say it without covering your mouth? Like, the idea that you get punished for that never made any sense to me.
2: Right.
1: And you'll see, they were talking about
2: the
1: broadcast.
2: Was there any reasoning given for why they penalize you for that?
1: I guess it's called the, is it the Prestiani law? It's from hiding abuse or discriminatory language.
2: Oh. I mean.
1: But that's sports.
2: That is sports.
1: What are we talking about here? Like, that's, I mean, I don't, like, that's sport. Like, people talk trash. Did you hear people say bad things on the field? Did you say bad things on the field to people?
2: Of course.
1: So I just.
2: Of course. I told people I didn't care about their lives.
1: So you, if you were to come to
2: dude, I'm trying, like, I've told dudes I'm trying to kill you. Like, yeah.
1: So if you would have covered your mouth at the World Cup, you would have gotten a red card.
3: I'm trying to kill you, bro.
1: Yeah. You would have gotten a red card.
3: Get the F up. I don't give weird. A F about your life, you mother.
1: That's just weird.
2: Yeah, well, there you go.
1: It's just odd.
2: But now that I'm thinking about it, I wish I would have did that, because it would have been way more sinister, you know? Because instead of me sounding like this,
3: I sound like this. So if I was covering it up, I might sound like I'm kind of tougher.
1: It's just,
2: I sound like a sissy now, man. God,
1: red card.
2: Not tough
1: crap.
2: Anymore. I'm just not tough anymore, Jonas.
1: So,
2: dang.
1: So let me ask you this: all is right. There something, because these people that paid, you know, $10,000 to get into this game?
2: That's a lot of money.
1: I think you got to get a grip on life.
2: That's one ticket or two tickets?
1: One.
2: Dang.
1: Yeah. $10,000. So let me, and look, the prices might have dropped a little bit before the game to a reasonable $7,000, but. Is there anything that you spend your money on that some people would be like, really? You spent that on that?
2: Some might say my marriage.
1: That's like, you know, you stole my answer. Yeah, there's that.
2: You spend what? You spend how much?
1: I just don't. I look at it and I go, man, $7,000 to $10,000 could pay for a lot. And I know, look, I know, you know, housing, everything's gone up in prices.
2: Yeah.
1: But I just feel like that money could be invested elsewhere. And
2: experiences are priceless, though. Always, you know, that car commercial where they're like, oh, this costs $100. This costs $1,000. This might cost $1 million. But an experience is priceless, bro. A real experience, a memorable experience, that's priceless. So, you know, if you felt like this was that moment in time for you to get that experience, whether it was pregame, like what you did before the game, the night before, the trip all together, then you get there and it's the game itself and then what the game was like, and then you get out of the game and it's what it was like after the game and even the day after, the whole entire trip, the whole entire experience. Maybe to them was, I mean, obviously not maybe, it was worth 10 grand to them. That's a lot of money for a nosebleed ticket.
1: Look, maybe I don't have a good grasp on this, just because if you were to describe, hey, you want to go watch people play soccer and speak Spanish, I'd be like, yeah, that's, you know, my wife's cousin's house. We'll be over there at 3:30.
2: You stupid. Like, they'd be right in the backyard dribbling that ball. Like,
1: and guess what? It doesn't cost me $7,000 to get in. Stupid.
2: You're so stupid.
1: Like, it doesn't.
2: I guess I'm desensitized to it because I've stood on so many sidelines. It's like, I think I'm just desensitized to it.
1: Yeah, to where, like, if it's not free, you're not, like, why would you want to go?
2: Well, it wasn't free. I earned that.
1: Hell yeah.
2: Thank you. But with that being said, I mean, I've been on a lot of different sidelines and been at different sporting events, even music events. It's just always, I don't know. I've never been into spending money, though. So I don't know. I wear the same ass every day. I do the same stuff every day. I don't really do much of anything at all except work. I'm a workaholic. So I don't know. But I will say this. If it's something that I wanted to do, I want to be able to do it. So if I did want to go fly to New York and go to Jersey and see the game, I would have found a way to go. If my wife and my kids, if they wanted to do it, we would have found a way to go. Right. I mean,
1: what would you be willing to pay? All right. Well, like, what would the most you would be willing to pay to go to the game yesterday to watch Spain versus Argentina?
2: That's what I'm saying. I wouldn't want to do it at all. What would I have to pay is different than what would I be willing to pay.
1: Right, so if somebody said, hey,
2: now look at it like this. And this is some wild stuff because this is the type of stuff that happens in my life. You want to know why a guy like me would go broke? You want to know how I would go bankrupt? Okay, you're saying those are $10,000. If my daughters wanted to go to the game and they talked their mother into wanting to go to the game, and or my son and his girlfriend was like, oh, they want to go to the game, and then that meant that my other son wants to go to the game. Did you do the counting here? So three daughters, one wife, two sons and a girlfriend. How many is that?
1: Seven.
2: Okay. Is that seven?
1: Yeah.
2: Okay.
1: That's $70,000.
2: And I have to go.
1: That's crazy.
2: And I have to go. So and 80, I have to go.
1: $80,000.
2: And
1: to
2: that's
1: get
2: just
1: into the
2: on
1: game.
2: Tickets.
1: Yeah.
2: So, but everybody has to fly in. So now you're talking plane tickets. You're talking hotel rooms. You're talking food. Yeah. That's my reality.
1: It just that's why, and we've talked about this before, the TV viewing experience at home is so good now.
2: The leave me the hell alone experience is the best experience ever.
1: Yeah, I don't see any sporting event and think to myself, I got to be there live.
2: Like, bro, I'd be stressed out. Penn State, outside of Penn State, because everybody knows me, so I get my shuttle right up to the stadium. I get out, I go to my tailgate, I do my tailgate's right there, I walk right in, everybody knows me, we're all family. It's simple. But for some strange reason, when people are with you, that S is stressful from day one to it being finished. So if my wife and kids are there, it's stressful the whole entire time. If it's any other sporting event where I don't have that type of familiarity and setup, the whole thing is stressful. High level. It is high level stressful.
1: It's anxiety, dude.
2: Yeah.
1: Like just trying to get in and out.
2: Parking. Yeah, bro.
1: That's why my favorite sports venue is Wrigley Field where the Cubs play, because the public transportation – I know the red line. I know where to get on. It drops you off literally right across the street from the stadium. And if you have, you know, anything with you, if you have a kid, like we took my son when he was real young, we had a stroller with us. Literally, there's a stroller check right around the corner from the ballpark. Because it's in Wrigley Field's in a community. Like it's in, like a neighborhood. So it's so easy to get to navigate around. You go to some of these other giant stadiums like SoFi, like some of these massive stadiums. It is anxiety.
2: That's straight anxiety, bro.
1: And being at your tailgate.
2: And don't nobody care.
1: And being at your tailgate, That was easy because it's right across the street.
2: Right across the street.
1: And so,
2: like literally right across from the main entrance.
1: And when we had to leave early to go back to the airport.
2: You're right there on the road to go like straight. The shuttle
1: took us right there.
2: There
1: so
2: you go.
1: That's ideal. But those
2: it my people that had you that came and got you?
1: Yeah.
2: Yeah, bro. They went straight. They came. They come because there's a barricade. Like the ground raises. Yeah. Like you can't get past this unless you're with the school. And then that barricade comes down, and they'll come in and they'll get you. So you're welcome.
1: But there's something with us that I thanked you.
2: It took you straight to the airport.
1: It's a dead.
2: Super easy. Easy button. That's why I don't do nothing nowhere else. I don't do nothing anywhere else. I love my people, man. They love me.
1: But the problem with a lot of these new stadiums is they're so difficult to get in and out
2: yes.
1: of. That I think that's the other part that people don't factor in is, man, there was a preseason game, a Niners, it was Rams. I forget who they were playing in a preseason game. Parking was $100 for a preseason football game. And that's not including what it is to get into the stadium, to be able to navigate through L.A. in traffic.
2: Yeah.
1: And it's just the whole thing's a pain in the ass. That's why when they see these prices people are paying.
2: I went to a Rams game when Jay Luketta was playing for Arizona, and he invited us. And it was super stressful.
1: Yeah.
2: It's just crazy stressful.
1: So when you bring up the point that, you're talking $10,000 a ticket, you're not factoring in how many other people are going with you, the flight to get in, all of – I don't understand when these stadiums continue to get built. I don't understand how there isn't more of an emphasis on, hey, how can we make this an easier experience for people to get in and out of? Look, Dodger Stadium's awesome. Dodger Stadium is a pain in the ass to get in and out of. Like, and that's why when people criticize Dodger fans and they say, well, you arrive late and you leave early, you kind of have to. Like, if you're working or you're trying to get something done, by the time you get on the road and you're stuck in traffic to try and battle stadium way to get to the ballpark, it's a pain in the ass. And then to get through
2: it, they should build it in the sky.
1: Just less traffic.
2: Build it in the sky or build it underground. You know what I mean? And then you can park, and then it's like you got to go into it. So it's kind of not the same.
1: But that's why people stay home and watch games. That's why if you have a good TV setup.
2: That makes
1: or
2: no
1: you have
2: sense
1: a,
2: at all.
1: If you
2: I'm,
1: have,
2: I'm
1: if
2: trying
1: you
2: to
1: have
2: work
1: good,
2: it through my head right now.
1: If you have a good.
2: If it was in the sky, they wouldn't be able to breathe. It'd be like playing in Mile High. If it was underground. Does it really make it easier to get into it? Probably not.
1: By the way, the older I get, the more I understand the man cave.
2: Oh,
1: because
2: there's something so safe about it.
1: Yeah.
2: And comfortable.
1: And it's exactly how you want it.
2: And it doesn't matter where it is. Like you say man cave, like

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1: And remember, Rhino Shield's not paint. 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
2: Shield! You're like a son of a gun, bruh. Just rocking.
3: But you go to a game, can't do that.
2: Be in the game.
3: You're cramped.
2: Knees be up here.
3: It's...
2: You'd be sitting in your seat, your knees be up in your chest,
3: man. They gotta make the stadium experience as good as the at home, or close to as good as the at home experience. When you do that, you got a shot. Until then, it blows my mind. People pay the prices they do to go to some of these games. I don't understand it. But, Anyway, congratulations to all involved. Also, I don't know if you did, if you saw this, but the NFL PA, they have figured out a solution. Because, you know, they're not happy about the fact that the World Cup had all these great grass surfaces that they were playing in and all these NFL stadiums.
2: Oh, yeah,
3: it
2: became a conversation.
3: So the NFL PA, they launched a social media campaign with the hashtag worth the cost, with numerous players calling for natural grass to be installed in all stadiums instead of turf. So I'm sure that's going to get it done. I'm sure that'll be the one that convinces owners. It's that big social media campaign they came up with. Sure,
2: yeah.
3: That'll be the one.
2: Okay.
3: It's like, all right, man.
2: All right.
3: Guys, how about the next time you're trying to get a new CBA or you're trying to, you know, argue for something, how about you do it then and don't take to social media before then? You know, like if you're going to stand your ground with the negotiations, not on social media, because the owners don't give a crap. They don't care. They're not reading your social media thinking, you know what, we've got to go ahead and put natural grass in because those guys took to Instagram and TikTok to let us know they're not happy. Like, it feels like you continue to go down this road and it's not going to fix anything. But, you know, we'll see. And if you got to complain about it, you know, then drive over and do something about it. You know, take a commute over there.
2: He wants to take a drive over there. Yeah. All right. Well, then we'll take a drive then. I mean, if you take us to break, or do you want me to just do a mention? You want me to do a mention?
3: I do see it.
2: I got a big one next break, y'all. I thought I was waiting on the next break to do this, but let me give you a little appetizer. And speaking of, it's a respect appetizer. And then if you want a pickup that's built to do the job without making a fuss,
4: get it all.
2: That's the Nissan Frontier. It's built for the work week and ready to load up that tailgate on the weekends. The 2026 Nissan Frontier. Not bad. I thought I had the big one. I was waiting to do the big read.
3: The new Frontier,
2: I was all warmed up. Hey, you see the homie on the joint right here, right? Like, now they trying to confuse you. Like, they switching things up. Like,
3: what do you mean?
2: They should be over here on this one, but they are over here on this one. You know what I mean?
3: What are you talking about?
2: I ain't going to get into no name, but look at him down there in the lower corner right there. Listen, like,
3: little cross promoting.
2: They sharing.
3: You know? Yeah.
2: They sharing them.
3: It's that old ESPN NFL network split.
2: Pass.
3: Old, yeah.
2: You know? Use and pass.
3: Yeah.
2: Dang. Like Lorena and Lee.
3: No.
2: Oh, I just had to do it, Lorena. Yeah.
3: It is two pros and a cup of Joe, Fox Sports Radio, LeVar Arrington. Jonas Knox with you here. Yeah. Coming up next, we think we have found a solution for a quarterback issue in the NFL. That'll be yours right here on FSR.
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9: Roadways are looking normal here on the morning drive. We have the usual busy spots starting to act up a little bit, like I-270 westbound between Quebec and Vasquez. It's about a 2 or 3 minute delay. Eastbound between I-25 and York is about the same thing. 2 or 3 minute delay, and I-25 starting to get busier southbound through downtown Denver. 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

0: Sports Radio, LeVar Arrington, Jonas Knox with you here. Coming up in a little over 15 minutes from now, we will close up shop with another edition of The Leftovers. That'll be yours right here on FSR. By the way, we forgot to mention this earlier. Saquon Barkley's home got broken into with his family inside. Like, dude.
1: Reports say he's okay and the family's okay, so that's a good thing.
0: You know, I was thinking about this. It's almost, it happens so much now that you almost kind of go, oh, another one. Like, it just, the athlete's house is getting broken into. And people forget, man, that's what got Sean Taylor.
1: Yeah.
0: Was a burglary that, that went wrong. And somebody fired off a shot. I think it hit him in the leg,
1: In the leg.
0: And that's what cost him his life. And that was, which is crazy to think that was almost 20 years ago now at this point.
1: Wow.
0: But so when you see these athletes where, you know, home gets broken into and we talk, you know, Joe Burrow's house.
1: You can't take that lightly.
0: It just, it's almost, it happens so much now that you're almost
1: desensitized. But burglars are cowards. They're cowards.
0: Yeah.
1: So more often than not, they know you're not there. And God bless them being cowards, because you wouldn't want a Sean Taylor situation to take place. You know what I mean? Like, even if the report came back, robbers go into the house, Saquon and family are there, Saquon whoops their ass. Like, do you understand? First of all, that's, you're already impacted, whether you were there or not. When somebody breaks in, like, I wouldn't even go back into a house. You break into my house, I don't even want to live there anymore. Yeah. But that's why I had big dogs on everything. Like, I had big dogs. Everybody always, why you get such big dogs? Why don't you get like a lap dog? I get big dogs because to me, cowards are burglars. And if you have a dog that will crush your arm if you come in there and he bites you, then that's on you. That's on you. You took your chance. That's on you. Now, if you're going to shoot my dog, stuff like that, then, you know, we got to take it from there and figure out what happens from there. And chances are you'll never know, which you got cameras, like, which is another thing. Like, camera technology is so prominent and so prevalent. Not only is the cameras on your house catching the people that are going into the home, but is other homes that are catching what's going on as well around. It's very difficult to rob people anymore. I bet you they catch the guy. I bet you they catch him.
0: Yeah, they obviously by the time they got called, they had taken off, and they're trying to work to see if it's part of a bigger, you know, ring of burglaries that
1: it's
0: were going on.
1: It's funny that you say ring, because they have a ring community. Like, my wife is a part of a ring community where they post like suspicious people or this, that, and the other. And one thing I love about, you know, like in my community growing up, snitching, you don't snitch. Like, somebody does something, it's like street politics. Like, we're going to handle it out in the streets. But in the life I live now, you walk on the street and you've never walked on that street before, you see all my neighbors. They all looking.
0: Yeah, but that's what they should do.
1: They're all looking.
0: Yeah.
1: They're all looking. We've had emergency vehicles. Even on me, I got an emergency. They thought my house was on fire. And we were just on our rooftop lounge with a fire pit. But they thought the house was on fire. They here. The fire department is there. Catwalk up down the street. They don't look familiar. You'll see a cop car. Literally. 2-3 minutes Good. Later, you'll see a cop car.
0: Good.
1: Well, not where I came from. Not where I came from. Hey, but I will say this. You might not see a cop car come, but you will see the cousin and the uncle or the nephew. They might pop up.
0: Because you know the other part of it,
1: they
0: too.
1: Might pop up.
0: So they, you know, attempted burglary. It doesn't happen. It's like, oh, you know, those guys ran off. And you mentioned, I wouldn't even go back into the house. You got to think, his wife and his, how many kids does Saquon have? Does he have two kids?
1: I think he's, I want to say he has one, but one on the way.
0: So
1: one or two.
0: Think about, you know, having kids and that happen. those kids are going to be traumatized.
1: Oh yeah.
0: Like, now not,
1: every shadow, every noise you hear, everything. Yeah.
0: Because a couple of
1: scumbags, I mean, if they understand it, yeah. If they're old enough to understand it. Like my daughter's 11. If that happened, she would understand that. You know what I mean? And that would impact things.
0: Because a couple of scumbags decided they wanted to break into a
1: house. I ain't gonna lie. I don't sleep heavy because of stuff like that. That's always been my thing. My dad's the same exact way, like kind of raised us that way, like military rules, like you sleep, but you don't be sleep. And he's like, what does that really mean? I can hear a pin drop in my sleep and I could be dead sleep. If a door opens, who is it? It could be all the way in the basement. Who is that? And if I don't get an answer, hey, bro, I go from cringer to battle cat. Who is it?
0: It's like the part in Kingpin where he's sitting at the bar and he turns to the guy and goes, "Who are you calling a psycho? I didn't say anything to you."
1: That's a true story. That's like my defense mechanism. I hear anything. It could be the refrigerator door. It could be them letting the dog out to go to the restroom. I could be dead sleep. Who is that?
0: Didn't say anything to you.
1: What are you doing? Make sure you turn off the lights.
0: It's just, yeah, man. It's just like,
1: I bet you your dad was like, just hearing the stories I hear about your dad. I bet you he was the same way.
0: Oh my god.
1: Like, who's that in the kitchen? You know, my dad used to do that because we eat his food. You know what I mean? Like,
0: oh, don't even so get you me catch,
1: you catch, if he heard you, if he saw the light pop on, like I didn't turn the light on. I got night vision. I didn't need to use it. But my older brother, the younger brother, they turned lights on so they could see. I'm going to feel my way around. I'm going to go. I open that door. Who's in the refrigerator?
0: My dad.
1: Do your people call it Frigidaire? Who's in the Frigidaire?
0: The fridge.
1: Who's in that fridge?
0: Yeah, my dad used to do this thing where when he knew that somebody had eaten something of his that was specifically for him and he knew that it happened, he would make a big spectacle about it to where he would get up and go, "I'm starving. I'm starving. And he would really lay it on, think, I've got a bit. Haven't eaten all day. I've been looking forward to this. And then he would open the fridge and look inside and go, and he'd go, "Oh, whoa, whoa, whoa. Oh, whoa, whoa." It would start. I would just be this whole production. he would really lean into that. And he just knew, like, here we go. He's winding up. We could see it happening.
1: I used to get spanked by my, I used to get a lot of spankings when I was growing up. Like,
0: she can't do that now.
1: I used to get a lot of spanks. I ain't gonna say beatings because that sounds way too bad. But I used to get my ass whipped.
0: Oh, yeah. Right?
1: And most of my ass whippings came because of my little brother. Like, he do something, I jack him up. He go in my parents' room. He'd be like, he'd do that until my parents asked what happened. I want to tell you, shot. I gotta go get my ass whipped. Right? Knew it was coming. So this one day, we order Monticello's pizza, our favorite pizza, Monticello's. And my dad had got one that was fully loaded, had anchovies on it, had peppers on it, everything on it. We didn't eat that. We ate pepperoni or cheese. That pizza long gone. I was still hungry. There's like 2-3 pieces left of that pizza. Some reason, some way, somehow, I went in there and I think my dad had ate a piece of it. There was like 2 pieces left. I smashed them. And I didn't think nothing of it, but I left the box with no pizza in it in the refrigerator.
0: Oh, such a tease.
1: I go back to my room.
0: My dad would have lost it.
1: I hear him going down the hallway. I'm like, oh, I left his pizza empty in the door open.
2: pizza.
1: Nobody answers. He's like, get up! Get up! Everybody, up! Fall in! So we ran into the kitchen. We had to fall in line. So it's like, we're like drill sergeant. We standing there with our hands to our sides. Who ate my pizza? Looked at Pooh. Like, Pooh? It's like, Dad, you know I'm not eating your pizza. I don't even like that type pizza. So I just went straight. I'm going to repeat what he said, and I'm going to say it as quick. Shot. Nope. You know I wouldn't eat your pizza. Eric, the baby, froze. He froze up. And because he was last, he froze up because it's like, well, how am I supposed to answer? Both of them just said they didn't eat the pizza.
0: He's doing the math in his head. He's like, well, I didn't eat it. But they're saying they didn't eat it.
1: So he looked at my dad. He was like, I ain't eat it. But my dad looked at him like, you paused. Like, there's too much time in between. I was like, Dad, you know he ate your pizza. Like, why he paused like that? Man, he started whooping his ass. Bruh. And I'm sitting there. All I could think about was all this. All these years, I've been getting my tail whipped because of you. And y'all sat there. Him and my older brother would always be around the corner. Like, they would peek around the corner.
0: Oh, yeah.
1: And be laughing. Like, they wouldn't laugh out loud because they get beat. They got caught laughing. So they would have their hand over it like soccer. They shouldn't be able to put their hand over it. But they'd be like, and they'd cover their faces and be doing this with their hood. So I'm getting hit. They're looking at me. I'm looking at them. They're laughing at me. So all these years, I'm getting spanked because of him. And now he was getting the spanking.
0: Yeah, there's something about seeing your sibling get their ass beat.
1: Oh, like, hey, one of the best moments of my life. Now that we're older, I did apologize a few years ago, and I did fess up to it to my dad. I was like, you can't whoop me now. You can't beat me now, bro. You're too old. And I did eat that pizza, bro. I ate that pizza, all of it.
0: What'd he say?
1: He was like, that's messed up. That's messed up. Yeah, I did eat that. Yeah. I did eat that pizza, Big Mike. Hey, I'm sorry, E. He beat the brakes off of E that night. And I loved every moment of it.
0: Who's in the fridge there?
1: Who's in the fridge? Who ate my pizza?
0: By the way, just to pay off the tease here, yep. Want to point it out that Tom Pelissero was talking with Rich Eisen and said that, that Deshaun Watson, they're curious to see how he handles the new coaching staff, how he handles, you know, real game time, you know, situations, and that, you know, Shedeur Sanders, that it's a real quarterback competition there, that's a real thing that's happening.
1: For so a year.
0: There's your tease payoff. By the way, you can check out our YouTube channel for the show. Just search Two Pros FSR within YouTube.
1: Who's gonna go on that Frigidaire?
0: Again, that's Two Pros FSR. Hit the subscribe button. After you've done that, tap the thumbs up icon and comment away whether you agree or disagree. Let us know what you think. Again, just search Two Pros FSR on YouTube and subscribe. Up next, we will close up shop.
1: Grab a dude's hand and you just be chasing the ass all around.
0: Oh, yeah.
1: He was good, too. He was moving. He was moving, bro. It
0: doesn't matter how hard you push your hips in.
1: Big Mike had the hand up, but he was riding it like it was a bull. He was getting around.
0: I told you, man.
1: He really couldn't get a hold of it.
0: Woodshop, 7th or 8th grade woodshop. My older brother had a paddle made in woodshop. He made it, and he drilled holes in it so it would cut
1: through
0: the wind.
1: No air resistance, yeah.
0: And my mom beat our ass
1: with
0: that. She
1: was surgical with it.
0: Oh, my God.
1: Bang.
0: Up next,
1: yeah,
0: it's the leftovers here on FSR.
1: All right, and you know how you get the leftovers back home to your house? Well, you got to do it in a truck that's built right. 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
10: Let us discuss the question. Conor McGregor, historic UFC return. Say that with a wink and a nod. Set a record for Paramount Plus, and the gate was also a record. However, what is the moral of the story? What is the moral of the story? So I've got Mac Football. We've got some Red Hot Tiger Bomb and Don King. And we'll combine all of these things together. They have never been combined together before. And we are going to have a delicious, wonderful po' boy sandwich is what we're going to have. All right, so first of all, this is simple. You ask, what's the moral of the Conor McGregor story? Even after a very long sabbatical where he became an alcohol salesman, Conor McGregor is still appointment viewing. He is. He's appointment viewing. You know that. I know that. And did this performance in UFC 329 live up to the hype? Hard pass. Hard pass. However, it validated. You know, it got me to check it out. And fortunately, it didn't last that long. It validated, though, that his magnetic one-man spectacle is a guaranteed revenue maker, even after all this time away, and even a broken down shell of what Notorious One had been. It still has that milkshake ability to bring all the...
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0: Here's what Derek Jeter had to say about Volpe.
12: Look, it's obvious the Yankees have made a commitment to Anthony. 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
0: Mm-hmm. Derek Jeter is letting it be known that I don't have a relationship with this dude. 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

0: Two pros and a cup of Joe, Fox Sports Radio, LeVar Arrington, Jonas Knox with you here. We'll be back on the air tomorrow, same time, same place, 6 a.m. Eastern Time, 3 o'clock Pacific. 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Right after the show, today's pod will be posted. 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
1: Time to find out what's left.
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1: Here's the leftovers.
0: All right, Larray, what do we got?
3: Well, I'm starting to sniff a relationship brewing. Now, I don't know. There's been no confirmation yet, but a few weeks back, Cardi B was sat next to soccer star Maduka Okoye, and he is this 6'6" goalkeeper for Nigeria. Okay, so yeah, Fashion Week, July 8th, they sat next to each other, and then they spent the evening out on the patio of this building together. Now, over this weekend, the two were spotted in Italy.
4: Right. Okay.
0: Mm-hmm. And what were they doing?
4: They were spotted.
3: They were eating.
4: What?
3: Overlooking the canal. So, yeah, they were at a fancy dinner next to each other. No PDA was spotted, but, you know.
0: You guys are going to have to help me out with this, but wasn't she with Stefan Diggs?
4: Not too long ago.
0: Yeah.
4: And they wasn't she up, pregnant
3: They broke
4: by
3: up
4: him?
3: A few days before the Super Bowl.
0: Oh.
4: And wasn't she impregnated by him?
3: Yes, she does have a son with Stefan Diggs.
0: Oh, she does?
3: Yes.
0: She just had him recently.
3: Within the last year.
4: So she got a baby or two or whatever from Offset. She got one from...
3: She got two with Offset and then one with...
4: Okay. One. Stefan Diggs.
3: Yeah.
4: So now... So she has one with this guy. She'll be then covered off on World Cup talent, NFL talent, and rap industry talent. She'll have a whole, like... superstar stable of kids if she pulls this one off.
0: I mean, like,
3: she's got other plans. Yeah,
4: I mean, and maybe she, who said, why not expand, go to the NBA, get your NBA one too, go yeah. Get Wimby.
0: I mean, I've heard Stephon Diggs has expanded.
4: Yeah, he's been expanding. Yeah, he's got an expansive approach.
0: Yeah, he does.
4: Yeah,
0: everybody's welcome.
4: Everybody can
0: literally
4: can, man.
0: Yeah
4: whoa.
0: Yeah.
4: Whoa.
0: That's,
4: whoa.
0: You are correct,
4: I walked myself into that one.
0: Correct, sir.
4: Damn.
0: That is correct.
4: All right, my bad. Keep going, Lorena. Let's get out of there.
3: Get out of there. I saw this cool Waymo story the other day. You know how much I love our Waymos.
0: Oh, God.
3: So they're actually cracking down. 2 weekends ago here in California, Waymo locked 2 15-year-olds in the vehicle until authorities showed up. The camera inside the car caught the kids drinking alcohol and shooting what seemed to be a gun out the window. So when they pulled over, they told the kids that there has been a technical difficulty with the cars, and then they realized it was actually just a stall for the cops to show up. They only had little water bead guns. It wasn't an actual gun, and the boys were released to their parents.
0: Also, if you bring, like, a water pistol into a Waymo, they'll shut it down?
3: They'll shut it down. You cannot do that. I think it sounds fun.
4: How do they know to do it?
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15: Mark Mosher.
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22: We are serious sports aficionados.
15: Brett Kane.
23: Everything's going to be on the table and everything is a fair discussion.
15: This is Mosher, Lombardi, and Kane.
24: Is Brett Kane dead?
0: Could be. If Bert Nolli was here, Bert Nolli would predict that. I don't think he's actually 6 feet under. I think he's just really sick today.
24: All right, so this is how it works. Kane called us or texted us in the middle of the morning saying he was not going to make it.
0: Kind of the middle of the night.
24: Yeah, no appetizer, and we're going to handle the show from here. It's Vic Lombardi and Mark Mosher along with Jesse Trujillo. And
0: all right,
24: Jesse,
0: stop. This has a chance today. When you and I revert back to 8 years ago,
24: yeah,
0: and we've got Alfonso on the board, Jesse Trujillo.
24: Yeah.
0: This has a real opportunity to be a disaster.
24: Or an opportunity to go the Wayback Machine and really recapture the magic that made the station what it is today.
1: Ah, see, now it's a positive attitude.
24: Yes,
1: I like
24: it
1: that.
24: Is.
1: I like
24: yes,
1: that.
24: Yes, it is, my friend.
1: So Vic's there. I'm here. We're going to be doing our thing all day long. Hope you had a good weekend, a long weekend. That's why the appetizer hour wasn't here. Kaner was sick. You know, when it's 4 in the morning and people get text messages, you don't necessarily see them, right? So nobody could fill in, and here we are doing the regular show.
24: What I'm going to need, if you get a chance there, Jesse, is to send me all the reads you're supposed to have for these shows, because when you're doing the traffic stuff, you got to read everything. So I'm going to need to read some stuff during the course of this program. But it's Moj and I, and we had a fun-filled sports weekend. Overall, the World Cup champion is Spain. They dominated. Even though I was pulling for Argentina, I wasn't impressed with the way Argentina reacted after the loss. They got embarrassed. They got outshot, a ridiculous number. They got outplayed. And then at the end of that game, they start a fight. I mean, it was absolutely ludicrous. I don't know why the Argentinian players were so salty, but they were. And Spain looked like the dominant power in the world. That is a damn good soccer team.
1: And I know that stop I know you complained about their style earlier. I know.
24: It works.
1: It works. I mean, it's effective. Their possession. It's funny. I think when all these teams have been running into Spain, Vic, they don't know what to do. They don't know how to handle it. You know what I mean? At least Spain also went for it today, or yesterday, I should say. Went for it on that day. Argentina was just a mess. An absolute mess. And I don't know that I'm going to sit here and talk about strategic avenues of World Cup soccer, but it's clear to see that Spain was the best, and they frustrated the snot out of Argentina. Messi couldn't save him.
24: And everybody refers to Spain and the way they play offensively, but defensively they gave up one freaking goal the entire tournament. One. They were that darn good on that end of the field. And usually that's what wins a World Cup. And Spain deserved it more than ever. Overall, I thought the World Cup was fantastic. I thought the United States, along with Mexico and Canada, the North American World Cup, it had everything you wanted. Every game was a sellout. Every game was exciting. Every game, opposing fans got into it. I love the fact that the rest of the world got to come to the United States and enjoy what we have to offer here. It was awesome. To be honest with you, I don't know what wasn't good about it.
1: Alfonso, you've been around soccer for an awfully long time. Worked for the Rapids for an awfully long time. What do your peeps say about the way the World Cup was received here in the U.S. and North America, Canada, and Mexico?
3: From everyone that I've heard that it was a good turnout. I mean, I think I saw yesterday there was 6 million fans that came to all the stadiums all together.
24: They got price gouged, that's for sure.
3: Yeah,
24: lesson in American capitalism. Some of the prices were ridiculous.
3: Yeah, and I think all the watch parties, I saw that number 38 was the number one sports bar in America for watch parties for the World Cup. So I think it was received very well.
24: Did you guys see yesterday, by the way, did you go to any games?
3: Yeah, I went to Iran versus Egypt in Seattle.
24: Okay. Is that the same one? No, DMAC went to another game or tried to go.
3: Tried to go to the U.S. versus Belgium game.
24: How much was your ticket?
3: $275 a ticket.
24: Oh, that wasn't bad.
3: No,
1: not too bad.
24: That wasn't bad at all. So overall, the ticket prices got more expensive for the marquee games. Did you guys notice yesterday, as I'm going through social media, Peyton Watson was at that game in the Meadowlands. So was Jarrett Stidham.
1: Really?
24: Broncos backup quarterback representing the city of Denver at that game. The game itself, yeah, say what you want. Spain was going to win. You could tell from the very beginning. I thought the things surrounding the game, Moj, not your kind of music. Halftime show was awesome, I thought.
1: Without
24: the Muppets. Okay. I don't understand the whole Muppet thing, but whatever.
1: Let me back up. I don't mind Muppets because when I was a little kid, the Muppet Show was on TV, and I thought, you know, little kids like Muppet Show. Even if it's for adults, little kids like Muppets, right? Kermit's out there, Miss Piggy's out there doing her thing, animals on the drums. It takes you back. You'd be surprised at how I felt about that halftime show, Vic. I liked it. In fact, I like parts of it. I think Madonna is way too... She's way too old to be doing halftime.
24: She's 67 years of age.
1: Okay. She's trying to be 27 years of age.
24: Yeah.
1: I just think there comes a time.
24: It's Gotta let it go.
1: I mean, is that a bad way to think about it? Well, there comes a time.
24: Do you feel the same way about the bands you like? You feel the same way about Sammy Hagar, who embarrasses himself when he takes the stage?
1: The hell he does! That mother trucker can still sing. Well, no, but they're not trying to be something that they're not anymore. The bands I like. I mean, he wears a t-shirt and flip flops and blue jeans on stage, bro. I mean, he's not tennis. He's not.
24: So are you saying that a 67-year-old is not allowed to be a sex symbol anymore? She's in great shape. What are you saying?
1: I've never been a Madonna guy, ever. I've never been a Madonna guy, and she's never, ever done it for me in any sort of capacity whatsoever.
24: Oh, this is just a long-time hate, then.
1: It's not hate. It's just apathy. I've never been a Madonna. Well, let me. I hate her. Okay, so, when she's out, I'm like, come on, man. You're not 27 anymore. You're not like a virgin anymore. All right. There comes a point when you've got to turn the page on that, and maybe dress a little more modestly. I don't know. Listen, I don't. It's not my business. I thought Shakira was awesome. I thought Bieber was awesome, but I don't think a slow song.
24: Yeah, what was that song he was singing?
1: I know he was playing really well. He did a great job. I don't think that slow is good for that halftime show.
24: No, it needed to be a more upbeat song. I thought BTS was great. Are you familiar with BTS's work? Obviously not. I thought they were great. Mosher has no concept of BTS.
1: No. No, I don't.
24: I think it's at the Korean boy band.
1: Mm. Well, let me say this. Part of me's proud I don't have any concept of BTS because I didn't like that very well.
24: I thought that was great.
1: Okay.
24: I thought they were fantastic.
1: The little Ted Lasso and...
24: I thought that was stupid.
1: Yeah, I thought it was...
24: the Muppets were stupid.
1: Okay. All right, so we agree on some things. We disagree on some other things.
24: Although, the Muppets doing Seven Nations Army is pretty cool. Did I get that right?
1: No, Jesse, what do you call that? You tell me, Jesse, what do you know?
3: Yeah, that's the name of it. The group, at least, I think.
24: It's taking soccer by storm.
1: Okay.
24: I saw a little mini documentary on how that happened. It started doing that in Belgium or the Netherlands or somewhere for games. And then when Italy won the Euro Cup, they started doing that there. And then
1: really?
24: It got crazy. Yeah, like now every European soccer stadium does that chant.
1: I don't know about you, but when I'm watching these halftime shows and whatnot, I'm like, you know, they're trying, you know, some I like, some I don't like. But I'll say this. I the overwhelming thought in my head, besides, hey, Shakira's dancing great and the Biebs is playing great on his get box and so on, is how in the hell do you pull that off? How in the hell do you take, how long was that, Jesse? 25 minutes, 30 minutes, maybe, something like that?
3: I think I saw 27.
1: Okay. How do you take 27 minutes, Vic, with all of those moving parts, all of those changes, all of the people, all of the choreography, all of the people holding the world flag around in a circle and Muppets and movement, and how do you make that happen? How do you do it?
24: I don't know, but ask the same question about how Spain makes it happen, because Spain's style of play, their ability to always have an outlet, their ability to always have a pass to go to is what makes them so effective. And it allows them to push up and move up, and it allows the defense to always feel calm. I mean, there's never any panic with the way Spain plays soccer because of the way they play. So whatever they're doing in the Spanish Federation of Soccer, whatever they're doing there, I know a lot of countries want to model that process because it is awesome. Felt bad for Messi. He was obviously very distraught afterwards. I wanted Argentina, but I wasn't proud of the way Argentina reacted. That was a horrible reaction after the game.
1: It was.
24: Dude's just fighting everyone.
1: Yeah, pretty poor sportsmanship.
24: To be honest, it's probably the way I would react.
1: I mean, you won 4 years ago. I mean, it's not like you don't have one yet. You've won before that, too.
24: But it was so, there was no reason to be angry on their part. Frustrated, yes, but angry. You got thoroughly dominated, Moj. It wasn't even a close game. You saw the shots on goal going into extra time. Shots on goal were 20-0. They did not attempt a shot on goal.
1: Yeah. I mean, well, they not in regulation. They did twice in the extra time.
24: Yeah, and that's what's
1: crazy. But can you imagine? But I mean, think about that, dude. Try to think of that. I don't know. Equally in hockey. I mean, imagine one team having 20 shots on goal and the other team having none. I mean, try to imagine that, right? I mean, you can't because it would never happen. But how do you go through regulation soccer plus stoppage time and not have a shot on goal? How?
24: I don't know, because they couldn't get past that Spanish paywall. That's whatever Spain did defensively, it worked. And overall, for me, the memories of this World Cup, and it's hard to look back at it now because it feels like years ago, even though it was a couple weeks ago, the way the U.S. came out in the first few games was so dominant. They looked so damn good. And they got worse as the tournament wore on.
1: Yeah.
24: And the way it ended against Belgium wasn't fun. But the first couple games of the U.S., the way they performed the first two games, absolutely dynamic. Awesome. What else are you going to remember from the Cup?
1: I'm going to remember just the overall, I think maybe, like Jesse said, 6 million people coming to North America. But the amount of enjoyment that people seem to have at this World Cup, you know, the overall, you know, some of the anecdotal stories, the Scottish people who moved into the Airbnb and made a new friend across the street, and, you know, people traveling America and trying different things. I thought all of that was pretty cool, the cultural aspect of it. In addition to, Vic, I thought there were some very, very good games. Now, I know that I was all over it on Friday. I don't give a crap about the third place game. Who cares about third place?
24: Hey, that was fun, that's though. Did you watch it?
1: Yeah. Well, then when it's,
24: when
1: it's 4-0 and then all of a sudden, good God almighty, I mean, that's crazy.
24: Because they really didn't care.
1: No, of course not. No.
24: I mean,
1: it didn't mean jack
24: open.
1: Squat.
24: But that was probably the most entertaining game of the lot.
1: I will say, if we had more games like that in the course of the regular World Cup play, that might be more exciting.
24: Well, are you one of those?
1: I like goals. I'm a goals guy. Yeah, goal. You know that.
24: Yeah, but I think Norway, the way they broke into it, in Holland and his stuff and the row, that was awesome. A new country sort of taking center stage outside of the normal ones. At the end of the day, though, Moj, World Cup soccer sort of still like the SEC and the Big Ten. It's the same schools. It's the same teams, right?
1: Right.
24: It's still the European Union and South America. That's it. Those are the only two continents to win World Cups.
1: Yeah.
24: South America.
1: That's it.
24: No one else.
1: Nope.
24: No one else has. I'm not sure when somebody else will, but that's what it comes down to.
1: I mean, I don't know what I don't know, so I don't know what it would take. I don't know how you get South Korea all of a sudden really good. You know, you get an Asian country really. I don't know how you do that because,
24: well, one of those African countries is going to win soon. I mean, I'm telling you, there are some African countries that can ball. Morocco's really good.
1: Really good. They've come close.
24: Egypt came close to beating Argentina. Yeah. Ghana is a very good team, and they've been good. Senegal really shined in this tournament. So there are some teams from Africa that can play, and they're only going to get better. Will North America represent?
1: Well, you talked about the great start for Team USA. Again, I don't know how this carries over, but it's 4 years away, man. And how do you carry any kind of momentum 4 years from now? It's going to be a completely and totally different scenario, completely and totally different story, right?
24: Yeah.
1: And we didn't even have to qualify for this one because we were a host country, so we got in automatically, but, you know, I mean, what does it mean for USA soccer going forward? I think I'll pay attention now a little bit more than I did.
24: Okay,
1: I'll start watching some more international stuff. I mean, there are times when I'll early in the morning on a Saturday or Sunday I'll put on the EPL and watch some regular games. You know, I'm a Brentford guy, so if Brentford's on, I'll certainly watch them. But I'll probably watch a little bit more.
24: I'm glad you brought that up, and this is my question to everyone listening. Appreciate you listening. Brett Kane's not here this morning. We don't know where he is. He's missing. But the question is, will this carry over? Will this interest in soccer carry over for you? Or is it simply World Cup and the nationalism that goes with the World Cup. Because I think that's at play more than you think, Moj. I think nationalism is part of this tournament. You're rooting for countries. You're rooting for factions. You're clearly rooting for the U.S., unless you're Alan Baca. You're rooting for certain teams. Does it carry over when these teams disassemble and go back to their respective spots? I don't know if it does. I don't. Because I'll be the first to admit, I'm a World Cup soccer fanatic. Fanatic. But I'm not necessarily a soccer fanatic.
1: Right.
24: Like, I don't watch the rest of the sport as closely as I do the World Cup. When the Cup comes around every 4 years, I'm all in. Every game. I will watch every game. But, you know, the EPL gets going in a month. I ain't watching.
1: Correct.
24: I'm just not.
1: Is it almost like, how often do you watch track and field during the course of a year?
24: You don't. Although, that did you see that guy from
1: England? Oh, the guy who just set the new the mile record?
24: The mile?
1: Yeah.
24: At an average of 16 miles
1: yes,
24: an hour?
1: Yes, he ran an average of 16 miles an hour for a mile, dude.
24: Bro.
1: That's impossible.
24: Bro, I was on the Vespa yesterday, and I put it specifically at 16 miles an hour just to feel what that would be like, that pace, to run a mile at that pace. Do you understand how ridiculous that is?
1: Insane.
24: What's that kid's name? That guy's name? I mean, he's not a kid.
1: I forget.
24: TJ Jones or something like that? That was unbelievable. And he said it on a track, right? It was the Diamond Games or something like that. He had a great pace set. He looked like Secretariat in front of the other runners. But my goodness, to me, of all the feats we witnessed over the weekend, dude, it took years, centuries, for someone to crack the four-minute mile barrier. We're inching ever closer to 3.5 minutes.
1: That seems impossible. It doesn't seem like the human body is capable of that. You know, like, there's no cheetah that's going to be able to run 150 one day if he trains. The body's just, it can't do anymore.
24: Most, the pace he was at, all right, the pace that he set was so fast that most of us couldn't do that in 100 yards.
1: I couldn't run across the parking lot at his pace. You're right. That's correct. It's insane to me. Anyway, I guess the point I'm getting at is,

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21: Got a stall here on I-25 southbound just after I-70. The center lane is blocked, backing things up to 58th with about a 5 minute delay, contributing to those already heavy jam ups we have going through downtown Denver. And then on I-25 southbound in Orchard, there's a crash blocking the left lane. 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

0: If he ain't making it, then I ain't making it. So that's just the way it goes. Incidentally, what we do on this program a lot, we break down the fourth wall. Like we talk about things that typical radio shows don't talk about in regards to their show. And let me give you an example. Jesse, that break sucked. You jacked the whole thing up. Now, maybe people out there wouldn't know how bad you really jacked that whole break up, but you did. You jacked it up.
1: That was an embarrassment to breaks, Jesse.
2: I'm okay with that.
0: Yeah. Okay. Oh, I'm sure. I'm glad you are. You're just filling in.
1: Yeah.
0: That's great. Right. Alfonso's like, yeah, you know, this ain't my day gig. No sweat.
1: Hey, before we move on, I want to congratulate you, Mark Mosier, and the entire Colorado Avalanche broadcast team for Altitude TV. Two Emmys won over the weekend. One for game, which you're a part of, obviously, and post game, which you also participate in. But it's the best post game show in television, in my opinion, in local television. And rightfully so, you got an Emmy for that, and you got an Emmy for game broadcast. So congratulations to you and yours.
0: Thanks, dude. Appreciate that.
1: That's awesome.
0: Yeah.
1: We also won another Emmy for our interview with Marcelo Balboa. So three Emmys for the crew at Altitude Television. Good stuff over the weekend.
0: You know,
1: I had no idea the Emmys were going on over the weekend.
0: When I say that our Altitude crew is really good, and I'm not throwing myself into that, But I'm not even talking about people in front of the camera. I'm talking about everybody else, Vic, that helps put 100%. Together all these, you know, all these shows. They work so hard and they're so good at what they do that for a guy like me, it makes it a lot, you know, it's a lot easier. And these people make me look as good as I possibly could, because if I had to do it on my own, I wouldn't be able to do it. You know what I mean? Mm-hmm. And so that crew that, of course, that I work with, the ones that you work with and everything and so on and so forth, they're just really good. Just really good at what they do. So thanks, Vic. I appreciate that. It's very nice of you.
1: British Open. First of all, it's weird seeing, and we're suffering the same fate here in Denver with the drought that's going on. I know you played golf over the weekend. I played a lot of golf. There's no real rough because everything's dead or dying.
0: Right.
1: Grass is dying. And for those of you who play golf locally, you have noticed it. You know, when grass is dying, every lie is easy because you can get the ball out of there. The British Open, even though they have the fescue, it seems like the courses were laid out easier because there were no deep rough. Even the Bryson DeChambeau thing, they got the ball out of that fescue every single time.
0: Yeah.
1: The British Open was weird this year. I don't know if I was a fan of that course, to be honest with you.
0: Yeah, they play Royal Birkdale like, what, once every 9 years? It's part of the rotation, something like that. It's hard for me, though, Vic, when I see those courses and I see the way they're designed, I see the way they're laid out, and I see the color of the grass and the color of the greens and so on and the way the bunkers are shaped, they all kind of look the same to me. Now, I've never played over there. I mean, I've been to England on multiple occasions, but I've never played golf over there, so I don't know if there's any sort of, you know, variation, but they all kind of look the same, and they all seem to play the same. Like,
1: and
0: if you
1: think the ball just spits out and rolls.
0: Yeah, yeah, and you can hit a shot, you know, up the middle of the fairway. It could be rolling to the front of the green, but it'll catch something and drop into a bunker, and you're like, man, that kind of sucks because I should have a better reward for that shot, that kind of thing. So I don't know about the variety over there, but it all looks the same. So if you're saying, hey, man, Birkdale is weird, and all, they're all weird to me. I mean,
1: Ryan Fox is your winner, shoots a 68. I thought Cam Young was at least going to force a playoff. Cam Young shoots a 64 on the final round. Should have been 63. He butchered 18.
0: Right.
1: Just got really irresponsible there on 18. But that's what it came down to. I'm not very familiar with Ryan Fox. Sam Burns had a chance to win it, but he can't seem to hold a lead.
0: Right.
1: Scottie Scheffler finishes three back in minus seven. But I think the story of the weekend, again, is a guy who's not even on the PGA Tour. Guy who's on the LIV Tour. Guy who's on the YouTube Tour. Bryson DeChambeau, who shoots minus four, 72 final round, but was penalized two strokes on, was it Friday?
0: Friday.
1: And what he did Friday was tamp down some of the fescue as he hit the ball wayward. He goes into the fescue to see his shot. As he's looking at his shot, he steps on some of the lettuce behind the ball, and the RNA rules committee determined that he helped his lie.
0: It's not, it wasn't lettuce, Vic. It was pretty, you know, it's waist-high grass or thigh-high grass.
1: Where is he supposed to, listen, not to defend Bryson DeChambeau, because I know he does some, what's he supposed to do?
0: Okay. Obviously, I talked about this at great length with guys over the weekend in my tournament. And the way that some people look at it is he's improving his lie, because what you should do when you have your ball there, you need to pretend you have a 3-foot bucket around the ball and you can't touch any of that. So you can't walk on the grass behind your ball, because then you're improving your swing line.
1: You got to see the ball.
0: I listen to me. Here's the way I look at it. Do I think he did it on purpose, getting behind his ball? Yeah, I think he probably did, because it's something that I think that I would do.
1: Does every golfer do that, though? Not every golfer has the camera on him for every shot.
0: That is
1: correct. How many golfers in that British Open field did the exact same thing Bryson did, but they didn't have the cameras following them at the time?
0: You might be right about that. I would get behind my ball, and I mean, he was stomping a little bit. I mean, he's definitely putting his weight down on that grass to lay it down so his swing is not affected as he's coming through and trying to make contact with the ball. But this is where we get into the gray area, Vic, of, okay, what's improving your lie? He didn't touch the ball, and the ball is sitting exactly where it was, right? Is he not allowed to go behind his ball and look at the line that he needs to take to bang it out of the fescue? I mean, is he not allowed? Or if he does he have to tread gently and just be a widow back there? I mean, I don't know. This is where the interpretation is like.
1: It's stupid.
0: Yeah.
1: And the reason I think it's stupid is because it's so subjective. And golf is a sport that, you know, you have to be honest with yourself and you have to turn yourself in on many of these occasions. And if the golfer himself doesn't feel he did anything wrong, I don't know what the problem is. I said Jesse Rory McIlroy's, you know.
0: Well, his holier-than-thou crap, too, drives
1: me
0: insane. Well,
1: you know, I'm a big Rory guy, but hearing him say that, I'm losing touch with Rory. I'm sort of losing favor with him because he seems, you know, play better golf yourself. You got your butt kicked. I don't see you anywhere on the leaderboard. Where was Rory? Where did he finish? He didn't finish ahead of Bryson DeChambeau.
0: Well, he had a bad open. He's way back there.
1: And Rory always feels the need to rip on Bryson. It's a great rivalry, though, and it goes back to, remember when they went face-to-face, head-to-head at the Masters in the final round?
0: Yep.
1: And Rory outlasts Bryson, and they didn't talk the entire round. And here they are now at the British Open, and somebody asks Rory about Bryson DeChambeau and the stomping of the fescue, and he let him have it. Let me know when you have it there, Jesse. I just want to say, how many of you, when you play golf, Moj, I got to ask you first and foremost, how many of you, when you're in the deep stuff, don't sit around there and just start whacking away at weeds as if you have a personal weed eater just to give you a better lie?
0: 1,000%.
1: Of course.
0: And if that's illegal, then dock me 2 strokes. But if you don't think that I'm going to practice my swing and maybe take a couple rips at some weeds, you're wrong about that,
1: man. And here's why, Moj.
0: Because that's what humans do.
1: Golf is too hard to begin with. Golf's too hard to hit the ball to begin with. Now, you want me to hit the ball out of this waist-high grass and not pull out my weed eater? Are you crazy? Of course I'm going to step on a branch behind me.
0: Listen, if
1: Of course I'm going to move stuff out of the way.
0: If you don't think I'm going to walk backwards from my ball and put some weight on some grass or some weeds, and you know where I played this weekend, Vic, and there's plenty. If you miss the fairway,
1: oh, there's weeds everywhere.
0: Yeah, and there's plenty of, like, there's those the dry patches of dirt, but your ball's up against a clump.
1: Yep.
0: You know what I mean? Like a clump kind of sitting by itself, like a sea anemone, right? And you're like, damn. Well, you can't move the ball. You can't maneuver the ball and all that sort of thing. But I can walk backwards and say, all right, where's that pin again? Where do I want to hit it? Oh, let me try to hit the left side and let it filter down. I mean, everybody does that. And if you say you don't do it, you're full of crap.
1: You know what I like to do?
0: Now, I don't go stomping around, you know, in waist-high grass to lay it down like a bear's laid there. I don't do that.
1: Well, but if I'm in the deep stuff, I will take not one or two practice swings. I might take 35.
0: Remember those guys? Those guys with the what they called a scythe? Is that what they called?
1: Yes.
0: And they like
1: right? And then my favorite thing to do too is if you're playing a friendly
0: game. By the way, what's the sharpest club? A 60 degree? Like what has the most edge on it? What would get the most? Like because like a driver is no good. It's just too round and too.
1: Well, a putter if you want sharp, but if I find somebody's ball that I'm playing with and we're just having a good time and I'm in the weeds, I don't mind picking up the ball, identifying it, and give them a nice, comfortable lie. You know, who doesn't do that? Here you go.
0: I do the same.
1: One friend to another. Here you go,
0: Dave. I do the same. Hey, dude, I found your ball. Is this your ball? Yeah, look, you got a great lie, dude. I do that all the time.
1: Yeah.
0: Listen, if you're talking about money, you're talking about serious competitions, I get it. If you're talking about hanging out with your boys, now, I know that there's a huge difference between you and I at Rolling Hills. Well, that's interesting. Thanks, Jesse. What was that? God, today's a bad day. Jesse's a mess. There's one thing about you and I at Rolling Hills versus the Open Championship at Royal Birkdale, but I wouldn't have penalized him. That's me.
1: Sean writes, Rory wasn't talking about the rule, though. He's talking about Bryson threatening to withdraw, which got a little crazy. You know, Bryson, you may not like the rule. You may not like the way they called you on it, but threatening to withdraw is pretty weak. Here is Rory McIlroy.
0: And again,
1: this is my favorite part of the British Open. It wasn't the tournament. It was these two going at it.
0: He can't play it, Vic, because it's going to echo, and he doesn't know what he's doing.
1: All right, so we got somebody running controls that doesn't know what they're doing. Is that what's happening, Jesse, right now? You
0: used to know what you're doing, right? What happened?
2: It's been a while since.
0: What happened to you? You're traveling with the Rockies. You're traveling with the Broncos. You're traveling with the Rapids. You're like all over the globe. You're going to world. You don't know what you're doing anymore, do you?
1: From 0944, react to this one, Moj. You guys are hacks. Ha ha. This is a major, and there are rules. It's part of a British Open. Junior Golf College, not allowed. Bryson is an ass. His true self came out in that ruling. He's fake with fake social media. No one likes him. All right, if that's the case, Tiger Woods, arguably the best, if not one of the greatest of all time, he also flirted with rules on many occasions. Remember moving the rock? Remember the things he did? Are you going to say the same thing about Tiger Woods in his heyday?
0: Do you remember when DeChambeau, though, and I some people just don't like him, period, like the 0944. Do you remember the time when he saw his ball was there and he wanted to move his ball because he saw an ant, like a fire ant?
1: Yes, I do remember
0: that. And he said it's resting on a fire ant hive. Like, it's one ant, right? But he's trying to plead his case and get the best possible favorable, you know, ruling and lie and all that sort of thing. I don't blame him for trying. And again, you show me a rule where if you're out there in that stuff, you can't walk behind your ball and look at where you're supposed to hit it. Now, whether you walk hard or do you have to tread lightly? Or you show me the rule that you cannot do that. Do I think he was improving the angle for his swing? Absolutely. Do I think he was doing a little elephant stomping around back there? Absolutely I do. Are you telling me that there's a rule that says he can't do that? Well, find it. Because this is more interpretation than it is an actual rule.
1: I get it. Breaking the rule is one thing, but then threatening not to show up the next day. All you're hurting is yourself. I mean, if he doesn't show up the next day for whatever reason because you're mad with the RNA. Right. The only thing that would have made it more poetic is if Bryson would have lost by a stroke or two and that two-stroke penalty came into play. It never got that close as Ryan Fox holds off the field and wins it. When we come back, the Nuggets can rest a little easier. Nikola Jokic will not have to worry about getting his legs taken out every time the Nuggets face Oklahoma City. More on that next.
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0: Open. Brett Kane, by the way, is out today. Vic, I know this is typically your spot. But what's with Scheffler hitting it into a hospitality tent bathroom and what?
1: And getting a free drop. He's yelling at people saying, don't find the ball.
0: Yeah.
1: Don't find the ball because I get a free drop. Dude, these tournaments, because all this hospitality stuff surrounds the course, if you hit it there, it's like, it's a mulligan.
0: Yeah.
1: It's ridiculous.
0: Pretty much, yeah.
1: Yeah.
0: I mean, he shanked it left into the hospitality tent and ball's gone and then he gets a free drop. It's just, anyway, it's crazy. You want to talk some Nuggets hoops because I'm sitting here. It's 7:40.
1: Wait, one last thing. One last thing on this, because John writes in on the text line, hey, read a rule book sometimes, boys, about stomping the grass. It's not allowed according to Rule 8.1. We know what the rules are, John. I think we've established we know what the rules are. We just said, how many times when you're playing with your boys, do you go in there with your club like a weed whacker? Everybody does it. We understand what a rule is. We get it. Rules guy, chill out. When you stand in line at the bathroom, you stand with your shoulders back, calm down. We get it. It's a rule. Yeah. Everybody breaks it when they're playing recreational golf. That's all. Calm. Go on.
0: And he's got to be able to look at his life. It doesn't matter. You wanted to talk some Nuggets, but I'm sitting here at 7:45 now a.m. on July 20th. And I'm just kind of sitting here around with my teeth in my mouth and there's really nothing going on except that Peyton Watson is at the World Cup finale and we're sitting here trying to figure out, is he going to get an offer? Is he not going to get an offer? Is he going to take the... I mean, what? There's no update on anything going on right now whatsoever.
1: All right, I have a prediction on what's going to happen with the Nuggets here. And before I get to that, I do want to ask you, Mark Mosier, and you can chime in as well, Jesse. Can you guys identify, for me, the winner of the 2026 Las Vegas Summer League tournament? Who won the Vegas Summer League?
0: It was... I only know
2: because I heard it on a sports update.
1: Not that I would expect you to know.
0: Right, but Boozer's team did not win, correct?
1: Memphis lost to Golden State.
0: There you go, Golden State.
1: And that Lennonborg, the kid from Michigan, who looked really good. So Golden State is your 2026 Vegas Summer League champion. They get trophies, they get rings, they get all this stuff. The Nuggets, by the way, won their last game yesterday. They finished 3-2. There are three players from the Nuggets Summer League team who will most likely see time on the varsity squad. And the two second-round draft picks, I thought Bryce Hopkins looks good. He really looks good. I thought the first of those picks looked especially Brazil. He had flashes of brilliance. He had 32 points in the second game that he played. And I thought, you know, of all those guys, I think Brazil might have a chance to do some things during the season. KJ Simpson's a two-way guard who will sign a two-way contract with the Nuggets. So those three players will find their way to the court at some point. The rest of them, I'm not so sure. The rest of them, I'm not sure anybody's.
0: Well, how many guys ever really come out of that and become real players? Outside the top picks who get the playing time when they're rookies and so on, but there aren't too many diamonds in the rough, man. The amount of scouting and the amount of information, knowledge, and analysis in today's world is so good that it's hard to find a diamond in the rough. They just don't really exist. And so I don't disagree with what you're saying. I mean, I look at all these names and a lot of these guys, I don't even know who they are. You're right. We won't see them with the parent club ever.
1: The Nuggets have two roster spots to fill currently. And one of them you assume is going to go to Peyton Watson. The other, we shall see. I still believe the Nuggets need another guard. I do believe they're looking for another guard. A ball handler of some sort who can help out when Jamal Murray's not on the court. Right now, Tyus Jones is the backup point guard. After that, it's KJ Simpson, number three. I think they need depth there. It doesn't have to be a smaller player. It can be a bigger player. But someone who can bring the rock up. I do believe that's necessary. What they can do, just to express again, you can go into the season over the tax. You have to be below the tax when the season ends. So they can take this roster, including Peyton Watson. Let's say they sign Peyton Watson to a contract they're both happy with, above $20 million. I don't know. I don't know what's, you know, unless he gets signed by somebody else in a sign and trade, he may have to settle for whatever. But let's say they're beyond the tax. You can go into the season at that number as long as you carve it down by the trade deadline. So they may
0: or if you feel like you've got yourself a team that can win it all, you keep tax and you just go for it, right?
1: Sure.
0: And then you've got to pay the big money.
1: Sure. I mean, it's a risk. It's a gamble. And it's one that may take, but we'll see what they do. I do believe the Nuggets need more ball handling, though. And they have to address that at some point.
0: Okay, but your options right now are pretty limited, Vic. I mean, your options seem pretty limited. I'm looking at some of the names that are still out there. It seems pretty limited. You know, you've already poo-pooed DeRozan. Is he going to go from $25 million down to
1: yeah,
0: to
1: I just
0: nothing?
1: Got
0: I mean, these kinds of things aren't really going to happen.
1: Any chance the Nuggets sign DeMar DeRozan? Yeah, there's a chance, but they'd have to unload salary. There's always a chance. I don't think DeMar DeRozan's going to sign a vet minimum.
0: That's my point, is that he was making over $24 million. Yeah. Is he going to take a vet minimum? No, I think he's going to probably take – he's late in his career. I think he – I don't know where he is financially, but it would seem to me that he would try to get as much as he can before he's done. Sure. That's what it would seem
1: like. And I keep hearing about these sign-and-trades. Like, you know, Atlanta's interested in a sign-and-trade for Peyton Watson. We've heard Milwaukee, the Clippers. Here's the deal. Brooklyn's got plenty of cash that they can spend. Here's the deal with the sign-and-trade. Denver's not going to do a sign-and-trade for other players because they would put them right back to the problem that exists right up over the repeater tax. They would do a sign-and-trade for assets, for draft picks, for trade exceptions.
0: But then what you're saying is that if you do that, Vic, then you're saying, okay, we have to take a step back to take a step forward.
1: So let me ask you this.
0: An absolute fact, right?
1: Yes.
0: Because if you can get a Peyton Watson in at a reasonable price and things go well this season, then you can still go for it because assuming health or hoping for health, then you still have a shot to do something.
1: Yes. And who knows? They may be looking at other teams with ball handlers and saying maybe we can do a sign and trade there. I don't know. I do know this. Other teams are trying to get the hell out of the tax as fast as possible. We've already seen it, including last year's champion, not the most recent, the year before, the OKC Thunder, who have been slowly and quietly unloading starters and unloading big salaries. And they did so over the weekend. Lou Dort, who I saw this coming, as soon as Cason Wallace started developing, mm-hmm. as soon as Cason Wallace became a key figure on that team, bye-bye Lou Dort. He's gone. They trade Lou Dort and his big salary to Atlanta for 3 second-round draft picks.
0: Yep.
1: Now, why do they do that? They don't necessarily want to part with Lou Dort. He brings a toughness, a brashness, a physicality that the Nuggets saw firsthand. OKC did that because they want to avoid the luxury tax. The end. Like every team in the league.
0: Like Boston did.
1: Like every team.
0: After they won the championship. Like every team is doing it because you have to pay a price. In order to get to a level, unless you have a Jalen Brunson who takes less but is going to get more on the back end, and their time will come too. But any team that gets really to that level, Vic, you've got to flirt with the tax or be in the tax. And then if you're satisfied with a championship, and you realize you're going to have to pay $177 million just in tax alone, it doesn't make a whole lot of sense. I mean, it's a hell of a roll of the dice with more money than any of us can even possibly comprehend.
1: But it also infuriates me when I hear people say, why doesn't every team just pay the tax? You have the money. Why don't you pay the tax? Well, take a look around the league. Take a look around the league. The well-run teams don't do that. Because they know the ramifications of going into that apron and what it does to your franchise. They don't pay the tax. And it's a self-imposed rule that they threw in there. And in a roundabout way, it protects those teams. It protects the owners.
0: In a roundabout way, yeah. But it also allows, if you've got an opportunity to go for it and you've got a team that can win, It allows you to overspend to try to make it happen. But if you don't get the ultimate prize, Vic, it's very punishing.
1: Well,
0: in fact, there's nothing else like it in sports. Not right now. There's nothing like the NBA, CBA, aprons, taxes, repeaters, all these things that are built in. And I know why they did it. They want to maintain parity across the league the best they possibly can. And I get that. I understand that. But it makes it so difficult to maintain a high-level team.
1: Well, I could tell you, Cleveland paid the tax. Didn't help them. They sucked. They fell apart. Remember when the Phoenix Suns were way over the tax?
0: Yep.
1: Kevin Durant?
0: Yep.
1: That didn't work.
0: What did they do? What did they do in Phoenix?
1: That didn't work.
0: What did Ishbia do in Phoenix? What did they do?
1: They blew it up.
0: They blew it up. Exactly right. They blew it up. And if it's tough to tell fans, hey, listen, we kind of got to blow this up right now to get back to where we need to be in order to really be, you know, a contender again. Because fans don't want to hear that. When you're in that window and you've got the best player on the planet, in my opinion, and you've got another all-star now, you don't want to take a step backwards to take a step forward. You want to keep going forward, and I get that. I do. But it becomes a fool's errand at some point for ownership or for just the franchise period when you're being just beaten down and taxed to death and you're not going to get any reward for it.
1: I will ask the same question I've been asking for the last few weeks. Let's say you do sign Peyton Watson to a contract over $20 million. And now you're in the repeater tax, you're in the apron, and you're paying a ridiculous amount of money. Do you believe that roster is good enough to win a championship, guaranteed?
0: No.
1: Or at least contend for a championship?
0: Well, no, but Vic, I personally can't get over the health factor. I can't.
1: Scary, isn't it?
0: Because Aaron Gordon is a huge component of that. And the amount of time he's missed in the last couple of years, I can't put a guarantee on it. Obviously, he can't put a guarantee on his own body. But to me, it makes me incredibly nervous. So when I say no, it's because I don't know if they can be healthy. If they can be healthy, then yes, I think that team can contend. At the same time, you'll also need guys off that bench that contribute, that you can trust, that you can throw into situations and give them actual playing time.
1: Yeah.
0: And I don't know that they have those guys yet either. I think that one or two will emerge. I guess we'll find out. But right now, I wouldn't bet my money on it.
1: Well, they're hoping Trevin Brazil can give some quality minutes if Aaron Gordon can't play. He's got to play that dunker spot. That means he's going to have to mature in a hurry. It is nice, though, now that OKC's unloaded Lu Dort, it is nice that Joker's not have to worry about his knees every time they play OKC. Remember the fake Lu Dort running into players? He would do it all the time.
0: All the time.
1: One of the dirtiest players in the league. I don't care where he plays. He'll do the same thing in Atlanta. Dirty player. The only people that didn't recognize that are the people of Oklahoma City.
0: They recognized it. They just didn't want to acknowledge it. They know. I mean, they know what they see. Hell, they look at the game film every single day. They know what they're looking at. They know exactly what they're looking at.
1: When we come back, you heard this term, football wins. And we're not talking about the NFL. We're talking about soccer next.
0: We are?
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13: Got a crash off on the right shoulder, causing a little bit of slowing eastbound I-270 at I-25. It was blocking some lanes, but not anymore. Other than that, we just have the usual jam-ups. I-25 is pretty clogged southbound here between Downing and Hamden. And I-225 really jammed up southbound near Parker. 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
18: Congratulations to Spain for winning its second World Cup. What a squad. They got a dynasty working over there. Young, old, their system, everything works. They dominate Argentina yesterday. Dominate. And I know it's only 1-0. I get it. The score doesn't indicate that. But when you're up 20 shots to nothing at the end of regulation time, that's domination, Moj. So Spain did it. Spain deserved it. Spain is the World Cup champion. Felt bad for Lionel Messi, but oh well. I do have to ask you.
0: Well,
18: this.
0: You know, Vic, I was thinking about this real quick. Let me jump in. I apologize. But I think for me, because I don't follow soccer super closely, you know, I follow my team in the EPL now, and I'll turn on some games and I'll watch and that sort of thing. But it's the spectacle of it all. And really, when do you get the opportunity to have the world come together? I know the Olympic Games, I get that. But, you know, there's some team things there. A lot of it's individual stuff. You know, you root for your sprinter or your biathlete or, well, I mean, whatever. But it's the whole spectacle of the World Cup where the entire planet literally is enthralled with what the hell's going on. You know what I mean? And I love those days. It's like the first parts of the World Cup for me, when the games were on at 10 a.m. or 11 a.m., it's like I had weeks of the NCAA tournament all the time, kind of, you know? And it's fun. It's great.
1: You know what it was? It was a great void that's been filled in our sports menus.
0: Yeah.
1: It's been a month of action that otherwise, what the hell were we going to do for the last month?
0: Well, we can watch Jesse screw up again during a commercial break.
1: What were we going to do for the last month? That's why I want to thank the World Cup for filling that void and doing it so brilliantly. I watched a lot of those games. They were fantastic. A lot of people predicted that the cup here in North America would fail miserably. Stadiums would be empty. Nobody would show up. Well, guess what? You were all wrong. There were sellouts everywhere. There was excitement everywhere. All the way up until the final game, people were into these games, and it was the biggest, in terms of attendance, the biggest cup of all time. It was awesome. Hey, so I do want to ask you this. After watching the way the games were presented, what is it from the World Cup that you would like to see carry over to, I don't know, American sports? Is there anything that they did in the way they did these games, called these games, produced these games, that you would like to see on an American level with our games?
0: I don't know that that's the case. I will say this. I was talking to my sister yesterday about this, believe it or not. It's crazy. And brother-in-law Bob. I thought the panel was pretty damn good. I don't know who the blonde woman is who was running the show. The English blonde woman. What's her name? Do you guys know her name?
17: I know her first name is Rebecca.
0: Okay.
1: Yeah, Rebecca Lowe?
0: Yeah, that's who it is. I thought she was excellent.
1: I thought so too.
0: I thought that she, keeping control of those three massive superstar type of soccer player, well, two of them anyway, massive superstar ego type of things.
1: Yeah.
0: I thought, and I'm talking about the main panel with Henri and Zlatan and Lawless. And there was some, you know, sniping back and forth and whatnot. But I thought that she, as a host and as a manager of that set, I thought she was outstanding the entire tournament.
1: Taught me a
0: total pro. And I really never, I don't think I knew who she was before that, but I thought she was excellent.
1: One thing that the World Cup and soccer in general, FIFA, whatever, one thing they do that I love and that I wish American sports would embrace, and it drives me freaking crazy. How's this for a novel concept?
0: What?
1: Game starts at 11. How about you start the game at 11? Why is it that every game on these international levels starts on time? But when we play a NHL game, an NBA game, an NFL game, and it says, I don't know, 2 o'clock kickoff, and we don't kick it off till 2:13.
0: Right.
1: Why is it on an NHL Thursday night on Amazon Prime or on ESPN, and it says 8 o'clock start for the Avs, and we don't get going till 8:42. What is so hard? Why in this country do we struggle with starting games on time? Is punctuality that difficult? I don't care what else is going on. I don't care if it's going up against another game. I don't care if the game in New York is still in progress. Let's start the game on time.
0: Well, you're right about that. I found out the hard way early in the tournament, maybe day one or day two, something like that, where I was bouncing. I'm like, okay, it's almost, you know, 11 o'clock or whatever, blah, blah, blah, blah. I'm bouncing around doing this and that. And I get in, and I turn the TV on, da, da, da, and like five after. The game's already 5.5 minutes in. Like,
1: well,
0: they're
1: that's
0: going.
1: The way it should be.
0: No, I know, but I mean, they're going. They're not waiting for Jax. They are going. They're like,
1: golf does it right. World Cup does it right. When there's a tee time, it's on time.
0: Right.
1: Why is it in the United States, in all of our sports, we can't get games going when they're supposed to get going? What are we doing?
0: I don't know. Hey, Jesse, you know about soccer. Why is it they walk out with kids? What's that all about?
17: I've never known that. I was wondering the same thing.
0: I mean, everybody's walking out with kids. It's like, hey, it's birthday care time. And then, you know, I don't. Vic, do you have an answer to that? I don't know why I'm not against it. I just don't know why they do it. So there's some things about it that I don't understand, that I don't, you know, I don't get, I don't dig, but, you know.
1: NFL is on time, Vic. No, it's not. The NFL's not on time. Some games are on time. Not all NFL games are on time. Watch what happens during the course of the season. Watch what happens. Yeah, game starts at 2:15, right? 2:25. What happens in the first 5 minutes of that game? You have the announcers come out, they're selling. Oh. You know what? The games in the morning start on time. Those are the ones. The 11 a.m. games, very much on time. After that, who knows what the hell you're going
0: to
1: get.
0: Well, the NHL, what they've done, Vic, is they're trying to stagger starts now. And clearly, when you have when you have ESPN and TNT, and they have their national windows, their games of the week type of thing on Tuesdays and Wednesdays, each respective network, they stagger because they, if they're paying that money, they want to be one of the only games going on, certainly in the U.S., okay? So then you'll have to stagger the starts of other games to allow their window to kick off where they're the only game on for a while, and then you can do your games too. So I can see, I mean, listen, networks paying big money for broadcast rights have a lot of say in when games start, and, you know, and how it goes down.
1: Great. I mean, I don't mind them making their money back. That's fine. Commercial, you know, that's what we do for a living. We have to sell commercials. Just stagger it so it's on time. It bothers the heck out of me when someone says the game's at 8 o'clock and it's actually 8:13. That's always bothered me. And I'm in the television business. I'm on this side of the fence, and that bothers me. The other thing about the World Cup that others should entertain, perhaps, is 3223 writes in on the text line, and we've heard this already, the campaign from NFL players, the natural grass. So you mean to tell me in the Meadowlands yesterday, they played that game on natural turf, and they went out of their way to make sure the soccer players had natural turf?
0: Mm-hmm.
1: But now that the Giants and Jets are getting set to play football in that same stadium, it's back to AstroTurf? That's what's happening.
0: I know it's more cost prohibitive to have regular grass all the time and to try to keep it up. And hell, I mean, you see the Denver Broncos. What do they spend? You know,
1: $400,000 each year at the halfway mark.
0: Yeah,
1: they spend
0: $400,000 minimum to replace all of the turf because it gets beat up.
1: Yes.
0: Because again, football is different than soccer. You got guys running around and blah, blah, blah, blah, blah. Dude, football guys are going onto the ground, and the elements lead to grass being chewed up. Snow, rain, gigantic bodies colliding and digging in with their cleats. It looked like, you know, Kiss Rock concert shoes. You know what I mean? Like,
1: yeah, I understand in the summer, right? So the World Cup games took place in the summer. Grass is green. Good luck trying to keep that turf working in Kansas City in December.
0: Right.
1: Good luck. Right?
0: Yeah, it's virtually impossible.
1: Yeah, it's just a different deal.
0: Right.
1: So I understand the argument from the other side. Yeah, we can grow grass. It's June and July. It's a lot easier to get that turf going.
0: Okay, so you've got you want grass, you want games to start on time, and what else do you want?
1: You know, I like the way they employed VAR very quickly, and they just showed you that the rest of the world got to see everything. Sometimes when we do the reviews, the replay reviews, we see the review and we're still trying to judge whether or not it's a catch. But at VAR, it's right there. It shows you. Is he offsides or not?
0: Well, yeah. But, I mean, don't you think in soccer it lends itself a little bit more easily to that?
1: Sure.
0: I guess in the NFL it would be the same kind of thing. Are you offside with the VAR? I mean, you know, is it an offside call or whatever? But there are so many more rules involved in football and in hockey that it's, you know, it's hard to, it's not always black and white just because of the nature of the games themselves.
1: 5678, I think we should carry over the refreshment and orange slice break to all our North American sports. We already have those are called commercial breaks.
0: Yeah. If you're at an NFL game, and this always cracks me up, and they go to commercial break. What happens during a commercial break? Vic, tell everybody.
1: What do you mean, what happens?
0: On the field during a commercial break, what happens in the stadium, on the field? Everybody stands around. You get 50 people running off the sideline with water bottles.
1: Okay.
0: And orange slices and whatever. Squirting, literally squirting into the wide open mouths of players like, ah. Like a player, the next time I see a player actually pick up a water bottle and squirt it into their own mouth, I'm going to be shocked. But I mean, that's what happens. So you have your little hydration breaks all the time. Hockey, you have obviously two intermissions. But on the bench, guys are grabbing water bottles and their orange slicing all the time. It happens all the time in a hockey bench.
1: What's going to happen here, and we've talked about it before, MLS is going to turn its schedule around to match the world soccer schedule. And I think it happens after this season. Correct me if I'm wrong, Jesse. After this season.
17: After this season, they're going to go to like a sprint season?
1: Yeah. Well, yeah, quick season, and then it's going to match the world schedule.
17: Yeah.
1: So, the rest of the world plays soccer August to May, except for here in the United States, we do it the opposite, and it's going to change.
0: And well, how do they do it? I don't know how
1: that's going to work here.
0: How do they do it in Russia?
1: How do they do it in Norway?
0: How do they do it in, well, I don't know that there's a Norwegian soccer league, is there? Like some big Norwegian, I'm sure there probably is.
1: Well, they probably play indoor.
0: Because you can't play all winter long in Norway. I'm sorry.
1: Germany's not exactly tropical in February, dude.
0: What?
1: Germany.
0: No, it's not. But it's not covered in snow and freezing temperatures. I can get into why if you take England and you draw a line around in North America, I mean, it's pretty high up there. But it doesn't get the snow and the ice and everything else that Russia gets, that Canada gets, because of the Earth's rotation and because of the jet stream and the way that stuff comes off the polar ice cap. And then, you see what I'm saying? So they can play soccer all winter long. I know it can be a little bit chilly. I know sometimes it's rainy, but they can do it.
1: I got another implementation that the NFL especially needs. Other sports need this. Remember that game? Who beat Croatia? Was it Argentina late? Who beat Croatia? And there was a rule late in the game. There was a goal that was disallowed because they found there was a chip in the soccer ball that allowed the referee to change the game.
17: And it was on a header. I remember that.
1: Yes. And I can't remember who beat Croatia in that game. But the chip in the soccer ball gave them the data to make the call.
17: Yeah, because it can show when it's vibrating or whatever, when it gets hit.
1: Yes. Chips.
0: It was Portugal.
1: Okay. Chip in an NFL football that will show you where the ball is exactly in a pile for a first down. Because that's the problem with the NFL and how it's so difficult to mark first downs because you can't see the ball. It's hidden under all the bodies.
0: Right.
1: Chip it. Chip that sucker. If you could put a chip in a soccer ball, it's kicked around all day.
0: So
1: chip a football.
0: So the football would be chipped and the virtual grid, where the chip's connected to like a virtual grid, will tell you exactly where to place that ball.
1: Can all you nerds get on this? I know there are a lot of nerds out there.
0: The two noses of the football? Because the middle of the football wouldn't necessarily...
1: Moj, now you're asking too many questions. There are plenty of engineers. Colorado School of Mines is a mere, you know, 3 wood from my place. Get on it. Fix it. So we can identify a first down in a pile. So when they do the tush-push, we know where the ball is. I love it. That aspect of the World Cup was great.
0: You know what? I'd like to see that live and in real time. Listen, you're using your brain today. That's good. So let's have a virtual grid that comes up on like a tush push, and you can track the ball toward, and you'll have the line, the virtual line that goes through the players, right, that are tush pushing, and you can see where the football ends up virtually before they unpile all the bodies. I like that, and I believe if the technology exists to put it in a soccer ball and see the vibration of the header and whether he's offside or not, it should exist to do exactly what you're talking about. It should.
1: Last thoughts on the World Cup.
0: All right.
1: Argentina's reaction after losing the game. the fights that broke out on the field, like literal fights.
0: Yeah.
1: Punches thrown.
0: Mm-hmm.
1: Standing with their backs to Spain when Spain was awarded the trophy. Listen, I wanted Argentina, but that was petty and pathetic. Sounds like something I would do, which is petty and pathetic. Why do you got guys punching dudes? You lost. And it wasn't a close loss. It wasn't one of those, oh my God, fluke

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15: Got a crash here on C470 westbound after Quebec, blocking all the mainline lanes. Traffic is doing the right shoulder to get by. It's causing slowing almost to I-25 with about a 15-minute delay. It's probably going to get worse as well. 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

0: household name in golf. You realize that he never played in a competitive golf tournament until the age of 18? We live in this era where kids are out there playing competitive golf at 5, 6. You know, they're playing in these junior tours. Hell, I had my kid out there playing golf and when he was 8, 9. He did not pick up a club until he was a teenager. He didn't play in a tournament until he was 18. He didn't join a tour until he was in his late 20s.
1: Correct.
0: And here he is, a British Open champion.
1: He's a late bloomer. I mean, he's what, almost 40 years old, something
0: That's
1: like
0: crazy.
1: That? And, yeah, he was still...

0: an amateur in his mid-20s. He was still an amateur before he even turned pro, and now he's got himself a major. I mean, it's pretty spectacular. I'm going to be honest. I was pulling for Cam Young. I can't imagine what it's like to sit in a clubhouse.
1: For 2 hours
0: and watch. So you're the leader in the clubhouse in 9-under, but you see Cam's at 10, and other guys are bouncing up and down and whatnot. And you're sitting there like, oh, my God, these guys are coming back to the pack here, right? And then there's got to get to a point, because the wind's blowing, there's got to get to a point, Vic, where you say to yourself, if you're Cameron Young, worst case scenario is a playoff, right? Worst case, I better go get back to the range. Worst case scenario is a playoff. And then this guy steps up and knocks down a 12-footer to win the whole damn thing. It's impressive. It's really impressive. Not only that, but he plays, we were talking about this yesterday with Kiefer and Johnny Lyles and Riker and Conn.
1: He plays fast.
0: This guy plays fast. He's a fast player. He steps up to the ball and he hits it. He's not doing this.
1: In fact, 22 seconds elapsed after whoever was playing with Ryan Fox made
0: his shot. It was Burns.
1: Okay, he made his shot. 22 seconds later, Fox is putting his putt to win it. None of that pomp and circumstance. Not sitting there reading everything. Not pulling the Patrick Cantlay or some of these dudes, the notorious slow players on the tour. He's just looking at the hole and putting it in there. Sometimes we make golf so damn hard, and it shouldn't be. So you made it hard over the weekend. You played well, but got your butt kicked. Is that correct?
0: Okay. Yeah. So I don't know. This is just my own personal pain.
1: Yeah.
0: Because this happens. Anybody who plays like in a member guest or a member or whatever,
1: you're going to run into people who sometimes lie about their handicaps.
0: Well, yeah, but I don't think this guy was. But you're going to get got at some point, right?
1: Yes.
0: And there's literally nothing you can do about it. Like when I talk about Braden McNabb, when I talk about McKinnon missing McCarr just off the end of his blade, and there's factors into that. And you get McNabb, a human dump truck, as a defenseman, right? He's a big old, when he grabs it, wheels through the circle and throws a 70-foot aerial perfectly to Stone for a breakaway, you're like, sometimes it just happens. So first match on Thursday, we win, get 4 points out of five. That's great. Second match, we have a 6 handicap who shoots 1 under on us.
1: It's possible.
0: That's possible.
1: Yeah.
0: It's
1: only 9 holes, right?
0: Correct.
1: Yeah, it's possible.
0: The thing is, I've never done that. I've never done that to anybody, but it seems like it's always done to me.
1: I've done it.
0: Yeah, I know. That definitely can happen because that guy's a pretty good player. All right. Friday morning, win, get 3 points out of five in the match. Pretty
1: good.
0: You're
1: sitting pretty now.
0: Yep. The second match rolls around, and my team had a 15 handicap who was getting 4 pops, firing even par 36.
1: Nah, that's a cheater. Sorry, I don't even know this person.
0: Well, okay, hang on a second. On the back nine, because we played the back nine.
1: You're 15 handicap, you're not shooting par. Sorry.
0: Well, hold on.
1: I don't know who this person is, and I haven't heard you talk about this, so this is not preordained or anything.
0: Right.
1: But no 15 handicap on earth is shooting par in a tournament. Stop it.
0: Hang on.
1: So stop. Whoever you are, stop it.
0: Hold on.
1: Check yourself.
0: Let me defend this guy a little bit. He made 2 birdies, 3s for 2s. So essentially, I'm sitting in the fairway, and he's maybe 20 yards behind me. Yeah. Or whatever, and he hits it to 3 feet, I'm like, I got a hole out from the fairway from 130 to have the hole. Tie the hole.
1: Yeah, that person's sandbag.
0: But this guy also, he fired a 49 in his other 9 holes that day. So his first 9 on the back, he fires a 49. Against us on the front, he fires a 36, getting 4 pops. So that's, I'm not casting dispersions. I'm not saying what you're saying.
1: I am.
0: I'm saying that when it happens to you that way, you're like, you feel completely helpless.
1: You
0: then we have the last match on Saturday.
1: 15 handicap and shoot even par. It's not possible. Stop it. Don't make excuses. I know you're not. I know you're trying to be friendly. That is the most ridiculous thing in the world. Does anybody realize how ridiculous that is? A 15 handicap. So you're usually shooting high 80s, sometimes 90s, and you shoot par? Come on, get the hell out of here.
0: It's one of the greatest nines I've ever seen out of a
1: human.
0: It was highly impressive. But again, that guy. So that guy ended up shooting. Hang on, that guy ends up shooting for his round. I mean, he beat the best guy in the foursome of us. He beat his own guy by 5 strokes.
1: Yeah, not worth discussing. Whatever. Okay, enjoy that trophy.
0: So anyway, yeah. So well, he didn't. I mean, I think he got some cash, but they didn't end up winning the whole thing. My boy Georgia Heluck did, but that's beside the point. But yeah. Anyway, so that's what happened to me over the weekend. And it's just when it happens to you, Vic, mm-hmm. and I know it's happened to you mm-hmm. at one of your deals where you're playing a guy mm-hmm. you don't know this guy,
1: yeah.
0: and this guy, you know, is like, man. Oh, hey, man, well, it's the greatest ever. And sometimes it is. I think that's what this case was. But I can tell you, I was feeling the pain. Hey,
1: when there's money at stake, I'll say this. You know, if you're having friendly golf, whatever, you could sandbag all you want. But when there's money on the table, and you throw out that handicap and shoot, I'm sorry, it just doesn't fly with me. Hey, speaking of money on the table, I was at the Mount Carmel Feast over the weekend. We missed you in the bingo room.
0: I did see that, Vic. I couldn't make it obviously because I had my own thing going on. I had my own little dinner and all that kind of stuff, so I couldn't make it. But I saw the Mount Carmel Feast, and I wish that I was there because nobody calls a bingo game with the old ladies like me.
1: Yeah, you know.
0: Do they still miss me? Do they miss me?
1: Oh yeah,
0: those old ladies miss you. Okay, good.
1: Miss you dearly.
0: Good.
1: The room was packed. The feast was packed. They outlawed chuck-a-luck. The gaming commission won't let them do chuck-a-luck. And here's my word to the gaming commission: what the hell are you doing, man? You can't let a church make some money because you're afraid of Central City and Blackhawk. Get the hell out of here. Can you let Mount Carmel play chuck-a-luck? Everybody loves that game.
0: Does everybody know?
1: And now you're not letting them do chuck-a-luck anymore.
0: Can you explain everybody? It's a dice game. Can you explain to everybody?
1: It's one of the wheels.
0: It's got numbers. I thought it was the dice game.
1: Yeah, it's like dice, but you just put your money on a number, three, a two, and if it hits that number, you win. You know, whatever reason they don't let them do the chuck-a-luck anymore to raise money for a church. Because the gaming commission is concerned that Blackhawk and Central City, I mean, get out. I'd like to know who made that decision. I'm on the radio this morning letting you know that's a stupid decision.
0: So,
1: you're in the same category you're talking as that about, 15 handicap yeah, you're, who you're, shot par.
0: You're talking about the one, yeah, where you put the money on and then you spin it. And then you spin it. Right.
1: And if it lands on your number, you win. Half of the proceeds go to the
0: church.
1: Right. The other half, it's not that big a deal. It's not that big a deal. It's like bingo. Just calm down. Nobody's running meth rings at the bazaar. Calm down. It's, again, overregulation. It's what it is. Hey, did you see Hunter Goodman hit 3 home runs yesterday?
0: I did.
1: Did you see Hunter Goodman do it again? This is the second time he's done it in his career. And yet the Rockies lost again. And they still have the worst record in the National League again. But this kid's bombing. And I'm still trying to figure out why he wasn't invited to Home Run Derby.
0: I have no idea. It's yeah, you're just going to get me fired up and angry now, Vic. I mean, you're just going to get me PO'd. I mean, the guy's sitting there with 30 bombs on the season. Here we are just after the All-Star break. The guy's got 30 bombs on the season, and he didn't participate. And I don't know what to think, man. The arms. When you're down 8-1 after 2, how do you mentally stay in a game like that, Vic?
1: Yeah.
0: Seriously, how do you? I know you gave up one run the rest of the game, but if you're down 8-1,
1: yeah.
0: Maybe I guess you say, oh, well, we've got all these innings. You know, we've got. You know, 7 more innings to come back. But when you're down 8-1, when your starter gets rocked, how do you even remotely, when Felder gets rocked, how do you even remotely hang with that?
1: Well, he hit 3 homers in a game on June 27th. He did it again yesterday. There are only 3 other players in Rockies history who have multiple 3 homer games. Larry Walker, Todd Helton, and Carlos Gonzalez. Pretty good group.
0: Pretty good. That's a pretty good company to be in.
1: Only 4 years into his big league career. So I want to ask this again. You're approaching the trade deadline. You clearly need to be better. You need to get better. You need to add depth. You need to add talent. Do you touch Hunter Goodman if you're a Colorado Rockies front office type? Do you even move him? Do you even think about it?
0: Vic, right now,
1: what would you have to get back?
0: Right now, a power hitting catcher for some of these teams, I'm sure, would be very valuable. Very valuable. What would you get back? I don't know what you'd get back. But he's only, I guess, here's where I'm sitting. He's only 26 years old. It's not like we're talking about a guy who's 33 and, you know, and he's got a finite end to his career coming up here in the next half decade or whatever. This guy's only 26, and if you're serious about trying to build a winner, couldn't you use guys like Hunter Goodman in your lineup on a daily basis? The answer is yeah. The answer is yes. But will he ever have more value than he has right this second?
1: Yeah.
0: I mean, this is where I don't know where the Rockies are going, and I don't know where their head is, and I don't know what their true plan is, really. And so I don't know. I can't lean to the way they were thinking. But to me, if in any event, I would like to have a guy that hits bombs, and he's having a great year. Exactly right. Like tomorrow night, if Brett's not still sick,
1: we're going tomorrow night with or without Brett.
0: Oh, we are.
1: Well, that's my call. I'm not going to. We keep delaying this. We're not going to find a night where all of us are going to be available anyway.
0: All right. Well, if we go tomorrow night and it looks like we are, then I would want to see Hunter Goodman bomb. What's that?
2: I'm available.
0: All right, but Jesse can take Brett's spot.
1: Jesse's just inviting himself.
0: Yeah. I thought you were going to be there anyway.
2: No, I'm not there.
0: Oh, okay. Well, you just went to San Francisco for crying out loud.
2: It was a special occasion.
0: Why? Because Jesse was other Jesse was out?
2: Correct.
0: Oh, okay.
1: Where are we sitting for this game?
0: I don't know. Wherever Tick tells us.
1: So it's the company seats?
0: Yeah.
1: Listen, if it's not front row behind the plate, I'm not into it.
0: Typically, our seats are behind the visiting dugout someplace, somewhere about 30 rows up.
1: Listen,
0: something like
1: that.
0: It's
1: not front row behind the plate with access to that little club area. It's just not going to work for me.
0: Well, then we may as well cancel the whole thing anyway. Because
1: no,
0: it ain't
1: I'm looking forward to going. I mean, it's 100 degrees in Denver, and I'm sure that's going to impact the attendance rate at Coors Field yesterday. I think they only had 21,000 for a Sunday game. And usually those Sunday games are full. But, man, it was so hot yesterday.
0: Super hot.
1: My goodness.
0: I mowed the lawn yesterday. I got through the front, and I was sweating, and I was a little angry. I'm going to be honest with you. I was a little angry. I had to go early in the morning and buy a new weed eater.
1: Okay.
0: My electric weed eater crapped out on me. It died on me. So I had to go buy a new weed eater. Then it was hot. Then I was pissed because I can't get parts of my lawn to grow.
1: Well, you're not the only one, bro. Look around Metro Denver.
0: Yeah.
1: Lawns are dying.
0: And then I said, screw it, and I stopped. So I've got to do the back today. I think it's going to be even harder today, or I can do the back on Tuesday sometime. But I stopped halfway through and said, I right now, I'm angry and I'm smoking hot and I can't do this anymore.
1: You know, I think a lot of people are angry over the weekend. There's been some crazy violence in Denver. But yesterday, I played morning golf. I walked and I played terrible. And when I say terrible, like wanted to walk off the course after every hole, terrible.
0: Right.
1: So I don't know if you're wired like me, Moj. What I decided to do, I was going to go watch the World Cup final at my brother. His place, he's 5 miles from my house. I said, I'm going to punish myself. So I ran there in the middle of the heat, and I couldn't make it all the way. I had to walk because it was so hot. And that's what you do when you play bad golf. A lot of you go home, drink a beer, prop your feet up. I punish myself. If you don't punish yourself after a bad showing, why are we doing this? That's what you need to do. Trust me, the next time you play, you'll play better.
0: I'm not punishing myself like that. I'm sorry. Maybe I like myself too much, or I don't want to die. One of the two. All right, wrap us up. Come on, leader.
1: Wrap what up?
0: The segment.
1: All right, it's wrapped up. Go to break.
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0: Russ writes in that cargo trade is the only successful trade in Rocky's history. And I'm thinking back, you remember the cargo trade, right? Matt Holliday?
1: Yep.
0: You mean to tell me there have been no other trades where the Rockies have won? The great Rockies trades of all time? I mean, the Nolan Arenado trade didn't work. Nobody won in that one. Tulo trade didn't work, right? Trevor Story trade? Or did he walk? I can't remember. God, what an infield they had at one point.
1: You know,
0: that infield 2018-17, that infield was ridiculous.
1: I think back to some of these players, Vic. You know, the Rockies at one point had some really good players, man. Oh, boy. Yeah, so I guess they were smart to move Holliday to the A's because they got what? They got Cargo. They got, what's the pitcher's name? Help me.
0: Hell if I know. I don't remember that far back.
1: It was like almost 20 years ago.
0: But very rarely do you give up a guy like Holliday and then get a Cargo in return. I mean, someone gets lost in the shuffle. That trade was awesome.
1: Right.
0: That trade worked. Worked for both parties, right?
1: Let me Google something. Hang on. Best.
0: LeMahieu went for nothing.
1: Rockies for nothing.
0: They let LeMahieu walk.
1: Okay, best Rockies trade.
0: They waited too long to trade Story.
1: Ian Stewart to the Cubs.
0: They got Houston
1: That's
0: Street
1: when they got closing. LeMahieu was Ian Stewart to the Cubs.
0: That's a good trade.
1: They acquired Dante Bichette from Milwaukee.
0: That's a good trade.
1: What did they get for Tulo?
0: Nothing. They got something from Toronto that amounted to nothing.
1: They got some, yeah,
0: if you
1: but,
0: can't remember, it means they got nothing. Look it
1: okay.
0: up.
1: Okay, so y'all have to look it up. But I do know that they had Trevor Story waiting in the wings, correct? They had Trevor.
0: I mean, you could see why they made that trade.
1: Okay. I guess you can see why, but I think they had Trevor Story, if I'm not mistaken, waiting in the wings to take over at short, which is why when Brett's here and not throwing up or whatever his problem is, when he talks about the Rockies in this recent draft drafting three catchers, I'm like, eh. I like our guy. He's 26. Now, maybe they're looking down the road when he's 30. You know, can one of these guys develop enough in his early 20s to take over? Blah, blah, blah. I don't know. I have no idea. Maybe it's just happenstance the way it worked out with a Major League Baseball trade. But this right now, this Hunter Goodman thing, Vic, again, it's you know what I do if I'm the Rockies too? I'm going to get ahead of the game. I'm not going to be reactive to this. Mm-hmm. Let me get ahead of the game. If I'm going to move guys, and we all know the usual suspects, including Senzel and whatnot, if I'm going to move guys, then I'm going to start doing it sooner rather than later. I'm not waiting until the deadline.
0: When's the last time the Colorado Rockies made a trade where they traded away a position player, a top-notch position player, and they got a pitcher in return that became an anchor-type pitcher? All the great pitchers of this franchise, they didn't come here via trades. They were developed.
1: Right.
0: Correct? Am I wrong?
1: Well, I'm trying to think back.
0: Aaron Cook. Aaron Cook was developed. John Gray
1: developed.
0: Was developed. De La Rosa was a trade, I believe.
1: Yeah.
0: Find out how De La Rosa got here. He chewed up a lot of innings.
1: A lot.
0: Jeff Francis was developed.
1: Correct.
0: It's hard here, for whatever reason, to pick up a pitcher via trade and have that pitcher shine. And yes, we're calling them great pitchers. That doesn't really qualify, but pitchers who are satisfactory.
1: Or guys who chewed up innings, guys who were staples in the rotation, right? Guys who were around for a while. That's an excellent point, Vic. It really is an excellent point. I don't know what the plan is for the future of this club.
0: Is the only pitcher in Rockies history
1: to throw no hitter.
0: Yeah. Why is it that we can't get pitchers here via trade that amount to much? It's very difficult.
1: It really is.
0: I mean, you're making a trade. The pitcher has no choice in the matter. I get why a pitcher won't come here via free agency. It's very difficult. I mean, we've had it before. It's just they don't want to pitch here. I get that. But in a trade, why not?
1: I'm trying to think. If you took, who's one of the great arms in the game today? Let's talk about, you know, a starter who just, you know,
0: your favorite from Pittsburgh.
1: Okay.
0: He's going to get Skeens. Traded eventually.
1: Okay. Yeah. So let's take Paul Skeens, who obviously was struggling for a while, but let's just take him. Or I'll tell you what, let's go to the Dodgers and pluck Yamamoto out of their rotation and stick him here. He's got 10 wins on the year. Pretty good, right?
0: Mm-hmm.
1: Let's go get Yamamoto and let's take him and stick him into the rotation.
0: Okay.
1: What does that guy become then? If Paul Skeens is dealing at Coors Field a lot, what is he? If Yamamoto's dealing at Coors Field a lot, what kind of pitcher is he?
0: Well, I'll tell you.
1: And I know that the Dodgers lineup has helped him get to 10 wins, but he's got into super nice ERA, and he can certainly throw strikes. So what does he become in a Rockies uniform at Coors Field? And I'm not even talking about with run support or lack of run support. I'm not talking about total wins, but how effective is he on the hill if he's moved right here to the Colorado Rockies?
0: 2007 Colorado Rockies went 90-73. They went on to the World Series that year. I'm going to give you the pitchers that season. And you tell me if these qualify as great pitchers and how you would qualify these pitchers. Jeff Francis, went 17-9.
1: Yeah, Francis was pretty good in his heyday, dude. I mean, that lefty, he did some stuff. I'm going to give him credit.
0: 17-9 that season.
1: Mm-hmm.
0: Okay.
1: Good season.
0: Ubaldo only started 15 games because he was hurt. He went 4-4 that season.
1: Okay.
0: Do you remember Franklin Morales?
1: Of course.
0: He was very up and down, very mm-hmm. wild, very wild. Had a lot of talent.
1: Yeah, when he was on, he was on. When he was off, he was off.
0: Matt Hergis went 5-1.
1: I remember Matt Hergis.
0: How about this one? The Dragon Slayer, Josh Fogg.
1: Yep.
0: He went 10-9. And I'm bringing this up because I read those stats. And today, if I gave you a starting pitcher from Colorado whose record hovered around 500, it's a success. These guys all had better than 500 records that season. That staff in the second half of 2007 had the lowest ERA in the National League. Remember Manny Corpus?
1: Sure. Oh, yeah, I remember Manny Corpus, absolutely.
0: The lowest ERA in the National League that year, in the second half of the season. So when we say it can't happen, it's happened. We saw it happen. I don't know how it happened. None of those pitchers I just mentioned are Hall of Famers. None of those pitchers will be considered great pitchers. I mean, I guess, what do you consider Ubaldo?
1: Again, there were portions of their career where they were incredibly effective. And really, Vic, I'm talking about really good pitchers, okay? At portions of their career, but the long term, no. And I think back to guys that I had hopes for, like Sean Chico. Remember a guy like him? Can you develop this guy? And it just seems to hit a flipping wall. I don't know, man. I don't know what the game plan is. I guess if you want to get assets, Hunter Goodman should be on the trade block. But at the age of 26 and with 30 bombs already, I don't want to trade him. But, man, you could probably get a real haul back at this point. And, again, you get more arms to try and develop and throw as well. Quarterback take. Just get as many arms as you possibly can, throw them in the mix, and try to develop them.
0: Again, a lot of people texting in, that was a fluke run. Yeah, I mean, I guess you can call it a fluke. It was the greatest month, one of the greatest months of sports I can ever remember that I was ever a part of, that Rocktober run. I get it. We're not dumb. We're not naive. We all understand what it was and what it is because it's not been even close to equaled. I mean, you win that many games, game after game, and the way they won, I get it. But, man, was it fun. I'm not too proud to admit it was a fluke. Of course it was. Of course it was crazy. Of course it was nuts. But it was awesome.
1: It was awesome.
0: And for those of us who were around here in 2007, it took over the city. It's the first time I remember, first time, that another sport during football season overtook the Broncos.
1: It definitely did.
0: And it wasn't even close.
1: It wasn't. It was a special, special time, Vic. But again, as Rockies people, right, living here in the great Centennial State, are we looking at once every 30 years for something like that? I mean, can we... I don't even think that we can expect it. Because maybe it was just such a... And it feels like it was just such a crazy one-off that that kind of thing can never be duplicated again. Now, the Rockies have had good teams. They've had great players. They've had all-stars. They've had, I mean, you know, when you talk about Larry Walker, I mean, when you talk about the Lake Street Bombers, dude, I mean, that was great baseball.
0: But every guy you
1: mentioned
0: is a positional player.
1: Agreed.
0: Great players.
1: Agreed.
0: And the year that they were contending is the year that they actually patched together pitchers. Somehow, by hook or by crook, they had a pitching staff that worked. And that's what's impossible here. And I don't know how you fix that. I'm not sure even if the work stoppage will fix that. I'm not sure if a new salary cap will fix that. Like, everybody thinks that the cap that's eventually going to get to baseball is going to make things equitable. How do you make pitching in Coors Field equitable? The year that they were pretty good, do you remember what happened that year and the year before? Do you remember what happened that took place that became a key? Everybody hated it. Remember the humidor?
1: Yeah.
0: That sort of balanced the power? Remember the San Francisco Giants would come in and complain that the Rockies were overusing the humidor?
1: Yes.
0: I mean, barring another humidor invention, I don't know how you fix the Rockies pitching staff. I don't. One more hour to go this morning. Mojo Lombardi and Kane. Kane is not with us. He has been missing now for, I think, a week. If anybody sees him, please alert the radio station. We're back after this.

0: Colorado's 150th birthday. What do you even get the state that has everything? Wildflowers? Sunshine? 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Happy birthday, old buddy. Don't remember you celebrating my birthday, but I guess you're the big shot here. New 150th birthday scratch. 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
12: Got a crasher on I-70 on the westbound side, right at I-25. Blocking the right lane, backing things up past Tower with an over 15-minute delay. Another wreck here on I-70 westbound, this one at Federal. Slowing things down past the I-25 with an over 15-minute delay. The left lane is blocked at that one. 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
13: 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From the Backus and Schenker Studios, serious lawyers for the seriously injured. 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
17: Hey, Vic.
18: Welcome back.
17: Mosher, Lombardi, and Kane. Brett is out today. He got a text at like 4 in the morning. I don't know if he, I think he's golfing today. What do you think he's doing?
14: I'm not sure. His family's looking for him.
17: Yeah. I don't know what the hell's going on. But one thing about this program is we are abundantly honest about our foibles. Should we screw up, what do?
14: We make fun of each other.
17: Right. And then what's that? What's the person? You pretty much own it, right?
14: Sure.
17: Okay. I don't know if it's the computer's fault or what. I have no idea. But Jesse Trujillo, a.k.a. Alfonso,
14: yeah,
17: is producing this entire week. Like, it's one time per year that he's got to actually come in to the studio and hang.
14: Sucks for you, Jesse.
16: You're telling me.
17: And you're...
16: It is a computer problem, though.
17: Oh, it is? Okay, so it's not a Jesse Trujillo problem.
16: No.
14: What's the problem? I don't understand. So we can't play sound?
16: No, we got sound now. I figured that out.
14: Oh, we do?
16: Yeah.
17: But stuff is... How do I put it, Vic?
16: It's playing in weird spots.
17: It's playing in backwards in weird spots, yeah.
14: Oh, the wide orbit?
17: Yes. So whoever loaded it, perhaps loaded it incorrectly. But nonetheless, we own our stuff here.
14: All right.
17: So if you're hearing weird things like Moshe Lombardi and Ken will be back in 60 seconds, and then Vic opens up his yapper and starts talking five seconds later, then you'll know that that's a screw-up. Yeah,
14: we're quick. Hey, by the way, save that Rory sound. I want to get to that momentarily because we haven't heard it yet.
17: I also saw a really interesting thing from Colin Montgomery. I got to look for that again.
14: Okay.
17: I've got to try to find that. Let me find it.
14: In the meantime, this is a message for Jeff Legwald, Peter Schaefer, NFL agent, and those of you who I cannot trust, because anybody who has never drunk coffee or doesn't consume coffee, I just don't trust you. Jesse, aren't you one of those people?
16: Yeah, I don't drink coffee.
14: Yeah, you are one. I thought you were. So those are three people in my life I don't trust, people that don't drink coffee. This is for you, Jesse. According to a latest scientific research, drinking up to 5 cups of coffee a day is not only safe for most adults, but regular coffee consumption may be linked to a lower risk of stroke, diabetes, and heart failure.
17: Really?
14: That's from the American Heart Association.
17: Well, I must be in hella shape because I made a pot this morning at about 5:30 in the morning. Made a big old pot. Had 1.5 cups before I came in.
14: Mm.
17: Mm-hmm.
14: You still use the pot? You don't use Keurig?
17: I did. I had a Cuisinart.
14: Yeah.
17: I had a couple Keurigs, and they always end up dying on me.
14: Yeah, they break down. You just got to go on.
17: So what I have, I finally said, you know what, screw enough of this. I got my old Black & Decker coffee pot.
14: Those are reliable.
17: Out from the basement storage. Mm-hmm. I said, you know what, baby? You and me have been together a long time.
14: Yeah.
17: I forgot about you, baby.
14: Yeah.
17: Daddy, love you. And I started using that sucker again. You got to put the grounds in, right? You got to pour the water in. But you can program it. So typically, I mean, if I want to, if I remember, I'll program it the night before and I'll wake up to a freshly brewed pot of coffee. But it's the Black coffee pot, it's Black & Decker. Yeah, same people who make, you know, drills and everything. Yeah, everything else. They made a coffee maker here that just will not quit, and I love it.
14: Moshe, I didn't get a chance to get your reaction to the Avalanche schedule since we were off on Friday. We know they opened up in September, first time ever, September regular season game against the LA Kings. But as for the rest of the schedule, we always look at road trips and long stuff. The difference this year, clearly no Olympic break, so there's much more time between games. It's not as crazy and hectic.
17: There's a couple weird things in that schedule that kind of threw me off a little bit.
14: Okay.
17: I'm already looking at the one-offs that I know are going to be national TV. Like, the opener is going to be national TV on TNT already.
14: But they haven't said which games are national
17: TV. No, but I can predict it. Tuesday, October 13th in Dallas, that's going to be national TV. But
14: they play the outdoor game this year, too, right?
17: That is true. It's the Winter Classic, and it's on New Year's Eve. It's on New Year's Eve. That's in Salt Lake City.
14: Oh, that's going to be
17: against Utah. It's going to be, but I won't be doing that. Obviously, it's national TV.
14: No.
17: But there's a trip there in October to Philadelphia and to New Jersey, and they're back-to-back. And then you come home. Like, typically, when the league sends a team out east, like sends us out east.
14: It's for a long trip.
17: Well, yeah, I mean, we'll hit, if we don't hit all the New York market, we hit most of it. And then we throw in a Washington or a Carolina there, too. You know, something like that. Like, you'll do the Rangers, the Devils, and the Flyers, and then Carolina, Washington, somebody like that. Or maybe you get up the ball, whatever it may be. But you're going to Philly and to Jersey, and then you're coming right home. And I thought, that's a little odd.
5: And then,
14: but overall, is it a friendly schedule? Is it a normal schedule? Because I can only speak from, I remember last year's Nuggets schedule was a joke. They had the most back-to-backs. They had back-to-backs late in the season. They got completely screwed.
5: I think there's 7 or 8 back-to-backs when last year there were, 14?
14: Okay.
5: Somewhere, I mean,
14: well,
5: so
14: that's
5: they,
14: because there's no Olympic break. And that is correct. You have to squeeze the schedule.
5: That is correct. But here's what I always like to do, though. This is me being selfish. Can I be selfish for a second?
14: Please, because I know you don't like going to Winnipeg.
5: No, we're at Winnipeg again in March, which is good. So I look at some of these key dates, and I'm like, when are we in this city? Is it going to be 40 below? Is it going to be okay? I've got to find it again. We're at Winnipeg Wednesday, October 7th, so it's not going to be that cold. That's a positive thing.
14: When's the first game against Vegas?
5: Not until January.
14: Okay.
5: Where can I find it? Hey, talk amongst yourselves. Jesse, talk to Vic real quick.
14: Jesse, talk to me.
16: So have you ridden your bike lately?
14: No, I was going to ride it yesterday, Jesse, okay. But it was so damn hot.
5: Here's what I like.
14: Go ahead.
5: So they always give us Florida and Tampa back-to-back, which is again this year.
14: Why wouldn't you?
5: Well, I don't know. But here's what I like. We're in February. We have a game at Carolina on February 9th against the defending Stanley Cup champions. Then you have the 10th and the 11th off in Florida. Ooh, baby. So it could be, this. I always like to look at it. It could be freezing cold here in the middle of February, but we'll have a couple days off in Fort Lauderdale just to chill out a little bit. And I think that's right at Super Bowl time, if I'm not mistaken, or just before Super Bowl time. Then you do the Florida, before the Super Bowl. You do Florida, Tampa back-to-back, and then you come home.
14: The beauty of the NHL and NBA schedules is it's unlike the NFL. The NFL, you can have a hard schedule based on which divisions you play. It could just be a hard schedule. In the NBA and the NHL, you play everybody. It's just a matter of when. But you play everybody. So the only element of hard is how often you play the back-to-backs, how many games in certain nights. That's it.
5: Well, do you have a 6-game road trip that takes 13 days?
14: Yes.
5: You know, that kind of thing. The NBA loves to do the NBA loves to throw the Nuggets out for like more than 5 games and like for 2 weeks. They love to do that.
14: The problem with the Nuggets schedule in the NBA is that they think that we're on the West Coast and they give us those 8:30, 9 p.m. starts a lot. And it happened a lot last year and it was ridiculous. I mean, I'm being selfish there. Nobody likes that. The NBA screwed the Nuggets last year with the back-to-backs. And it's funny how it balances out. I see them fixing that issue this year. Although the NBA cannot release its schedule until LeBron figures things out. That's according to Adam Silver. Did you hear him over the weekend say
5: I did not.
14: He'd really love LeBron James to make a decision because the NBA won't release its schedule until LeBron finds a team. And what he's telling you is, yes, where he plays impacts our schedule, especially our nationally televised games and our Christmas Day schedule.
5: So what do they have? They have a computer that's come up with schedules for Philly. You know, I mean, league schedules, if he's on Philly, if he's on Cleveland, if he's on, you know, XYZ team, they have all these different schedules ready to drop just in case.
14: You know, a lot of people may look at those comments from Adam Silver and say, oh, but it's the truth. LeBron goes places, he sells out stadiums, he sells out arenas, and that's just part of the deal. So if he's playing for Cleveland or Philly or Denver, it's going to impact the way you schedule games. It just is. I would love for him to make up his mind real quick, though. And I'm not sure what's taking so long. I really don't. I have no idea. What could possibly be taking this long?
5: I don't know. I guess he was at the Fanatics thing over the weekend and said something about trusting the process. And then everybody freaked out and thought they're going to Philly. Yeah, all this kind of thing. Vic, I'm kind of over it at this point. I mean, just make a decision. Figure out what the heck you're doing.
14: Well, you're over it, but at the same time, it's going to impact a lot of different teams. It really is. You know, the only saving grace for the Nuggets here, because I highly doubt the Nuggets are going to land LeBron James, all right? I just don't think it's going to happen. However, let's say he goes to Cleveland. Cleveland's already in the luxury tax. They were in it last year. Take a look at that Cleveland roster, and you bring LeBron James, put him on that team. They're going to have to shed a salary. They're going to have to. I just don't see them getting through the season with that same roster.
19: So you're telling me then that's going to have a trickle-down effect on other clubs who
14: exactly.
19: are going to go for that
14: player
19: and so on and so forth.
14: And that's where I hope the Denver Nuggets could pounce, perhaps, on some talent that's going to be let go or bought out. There's going to be, and one of them is Schroeder. Dennis Schroeder. Keep an eye on Dennis Schroeder and what happens to him, because I think he's a viable candidate if the Cavs were to land LeBron James and the dominoes fall, and I don't know, some way, somehow, if the Nuggets can find a way to land Dennis Schroeder, there's your backup point guard, there's another ball handler, there's a guy who's been around, been there, done that, he's a veteran that'll help this team right away.
19: What kind of money did he make? Do we know what kind of we do? See, again, Vic, we're talking about the money aspect of things, and that has to fit, does it not?
14: Well,
19: I mean, the money has to work. If you and I sit here and talk till we're blue in the face about avoiding a second apron and $177 million of luxury tax, mm-hmm. we can throw out all kinds of names. That's fine. If you wanted me to, Vic, let's say the Nuggets say we're full tax, man, taxes to the max. I could build you a roster right now with guys who are available that I think would help this Nuggets team, but right now we can't afford them. They can't be afforded to be on the roster. If you said money was no object in terms of a salary tax, then I would build you a roster and I would go get a couple of guys that would fill in on these empty spots right now.
14: Right now the Nuggets could not afford Dennis Schroeder. He makes 14.8 million.
19: That's what I'm getting at. So I don't mind.
14: However,
19: I don't mind the name, but if you can shed what? Zekage and another guy, and blah, blah, blah.
14: That's what I'm saying. If you could find, whenever these big acquisitions happen, like the earthquake that and the tremors that will come from a LeBron James signing may force teams to do things that otherwise they normally wouldn't do.
19: Right.
14: So, and I know a lot of people say, not a people are fans of Dennis Schroeder. I like Schroeder. I like he plays with an edge. He hates to lose. I like that. I think the Nuggets need more of that. I think the Nuggets need someone who snipes a little bit. I really do. You may think it's bad sportsmanship, whatever. I think the Nuggets need that. I want someone with bad sportsmanship on this team.
19: Could have used it for game three. Could have used it against Minnesota. Yeah.
14: You know what happened at the end of the Argentina game where the guy looked like an idiot hitting people? I want somebody like that. Yeah.
19: Well, that was just bad sportsmanship. Spain didn't do anything to him. Now, if you're talking about somebody...
14: I want bad sportsmanship.
19: Well, no, I want somebody who hates to lose, but I don't want a guy, just because you lose, that they didn't do anything to you other than beat you and you flip out, like that guy did.
14: Well, what?
19: Nobody did anything to him.
14: Nikola Jokic, a lot of people said that was bad sportsmanship at the end of that game when he went after Jaden McDaniels. I loved it.
19: I loved it, too.
14: I loved it.
19: I loved it too.
14: McDaniels.
19: Yeah.
14: More of that, please.
19: Agreed. I think they could use more of that.
14: Before we move on, congratulations, by the way, to you and the Avalanche team on the Altitude broadcasts for winning two Emmys over the weekend. The Emmy for post-game show, the best in the business, and the Emmy for game production. A lot of people involved in that. We also won an Emmy for a Marcello Balboa sit-down interview, so three of them for the Altitude squad. Congrats to you and yours.
19: Yeah, they do a great job. And it's not even really us in front of the camera or talking. It's the amount of work and talent behind the scenes that really make things go at this network, and I couldn't be more proud because these people are really committed and they're really, really awesome. Vic, I also remember, so thank you very much for that. We didn't do, oh, by the way, and I've got some stuff lined up. We completely blew through it because Brett's obviously not here.
14: You
19: nobody
14: expect me to remember all
19: this
14: stuff.
19: I know, nobody can find that guy right now with a Navy SEAL team.
14: I don't have reads.
19: So screw it.
14: I don't even have reads.
19: I know, no reads. So, and we got Jesse. I mean, look at Jesse. I mean, he's forgotten so much about this gig. Look at his face. He knows he's forgotten it. He doesn't even know what he's doing. Ain't that right, Jess?
16: Well, I know you're late to break.
19: Okay, let's get to break, and by the way, coming back up next.
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2: Yeah, so by the way, we're supposed to do this every day at 8:40. Brett is not here today. So I think I think that everybody knows by now that Vic and I, without the guidance of our young Obi-Wan here, we tend to forget things and let things slip on through and whatever else. We got a text at 4 in the morning from Brett saying he ain't doing well. So here we are today. But oh, by the way, it's stories around the world of sports that we think you should know about that maybe you haven't heard about, but that we want to kind of get to just a little bit and touch on them. Hey, Vic, what the hell is Cam Scottaboo doing over the weekend?
5: Doing backflips?
2: What's he doing?
5: Fanatics crowd?
2: All right, so his rookie season's cut short. He suffered an open tibia fracture and right ankle dislocation. Looked awful against Philly, right? That was week 8. So, again, I know that he's put back together and he's rehabbed, but he's doing backflips and not landing it? I'm like, dude, all it takes is one awkward landing and that thing could blow up again. What are you doing, man?
5: The dude is crazy, but that's what makes him effective, too, that craziness. Do you remember when they came into Denver before the Broncos pulled off the greatest comeback of the season?
2: That was insane.
5: And they were the talk of the NFL.
2: Well, Dart was, yeah, and Cam was, yeah.
5: Yeah.
2: Yeah.
5: And then they came back down to earth, obviously. But, hey, man.
2: Dude, they led 19-0 after the third quarter. I can't believe that they let that game get away. I'm glad they did. I just can't believe it.
5: I can say this. I've never been able to execute a backflip or a front flip or any of that. Kid, my son can do a backflip. He's done it before. Do you understand how hard that is to pull off?
2: It's insane. Well, your son is a good jumper, leaper, flipper anyway.
5: But to be able to trust your body to do that.
2: Yeah. He says, quote, "I'm just going to keep being me, and if they want to say I'm brain dead and I don't have a brain, then who the blank cares?" Blanket.
5: Good for him.
2: Real quick, though. Where did Cam Scottaboo start his college football career?
5: Sac State.
2: Okay, good.
5: We've gone through this.
2: Yeah.
5: Oh, by the way, World Cup final. You watched it. That was great. Do you know how much money the Spanish team made for winning the World Cup final? FIFA makes some money now. And I guess they share it amongst all the players and coaches. Do you know how much money went to the Spanish locker room?
2: Nope.
5: $51 million.
2: You're kidding.
5: Yeah.
2: Well, these guys are all pros, probably making pretty damn good money anyway, but that's good, Vic. That's good money.
5: $51 million. This ain't the Olympics where you just win a medal. You're winning cold, hard cash here.
2: You got a medal, too. You also got a medal around your neck and all that stuff. Wow.
5: That's cold, hard cash.
2: So is that just the players, or does the staff get some of that?
5: I don't know how they distribute
2: that. How does it work?
5: I'm not sure.
2: That's pretty amazing. By the way, I wanted to talk about, we talked about Bryson DeChambeau and about the two-stroke penalty and so on and so forth. Colin Montgomery, who's not exactly the most popular former professional golfer from England here in the United States of America, had some comments, Vic, and I want you to listen closely because he made a couple of very good points, and I'll cut it off if I need to. Go ahead there, Jesse.
6: Fine, I was 40. Was anybody penalized yesterday? No. Christ almighty, last night, was it 5 hours 40?
7: Yeah.
6: 5 hours 40.
2: Just pause it right there.
6: Trevino.
2: Pause it right there. What he's saying is that it took him 5 hours and 40 minutes to get through that final round. Okay?
5: That's
2: hours.
5: Ridiculous.
2: Yeah, it is. Okay, so continue on, Jesse.
6: 5 hours 40. Trevino here, right? Trevino, 1971. He finished 14 under. Won the championship. 14 under, Trevino. And he did it in less than 4 hours. A three ball. That wasn't a two ball, that was a three ball. How has it gone from less than 4 hours, or was it just about on 4 hours for the three ball, to 5 hours 40? How has it got to that stage? How has it got to that? TV hates it.
2: Yeah, so he says TV hates it, spectators hate it.
5: What does he mean by three ball?
2: That means you had three players in the final groups, three ball instead of just two ball, with two guys. There were three players, and Trevino won it.

0: under 4 hours, and now these guys are taking over 5.5 hours. He's like, I'm tired of, you know, talking to the caddies. He's like, you keep looking at your friggin' yardage book, and you blah, blah, blah, blah, blah, blah, blah. Nobody's penalized for slow play, Vic.
1: Yeah.
0: If it takes two guys 5 hours and 40 minutes to get through a round,
1: it's stupid.
0: They're playing slow,
1: yes.
0: Bro.
1: Slow. They're deliberating.
0: That would drive you crazy on your, at your Muni. That would drive
1: you
0: nuts.
1: I totally agree. Ryan Fox, yesterday's British Open champion, he is notorious for playing fast. He's a fast player, and
0: correct.
1: Good for him for winning. But you're so right. It's a problem everywhere, not just in the majors. My other brother, Adelio, we won't play with him anymore until he speeds up. I told him, I said, I'm going to put a clock on you. I'm not going to sit there and watch you look over the ball. I'm not doing it.
0: Mm.
1: Can't do it. Oh, by the way, the Bryson DeChambeau supposed scandal that took place on Friday, where he stomped some of the fescue, and everybody went crazy, accusing him of cheating. This is what Rory McIlroy had to say after that round when DeChambeau threatened not to play the rest of the tournament. Listen to what he said.
2: So I was watching it live. I was up in the players' lounge watching it with a few other players, and as soon as he made the step into the ball, we all sort of looked each other and were like, that didn't seem right. And then when I heard that he was, you know, he was called in by the rules officials, I think it was pretty obvious for why. I think, you know, I think there's no doubt that he improved the line of his backswing. So, you know, and again, it's like, whether it was careless or whether it was intentional, I don't think it matters. Hopefully it was careless. But I think the two-shot penalty was justified for sure.
3: What do you think of the scenes after? Obviously, you guys were delayed getting your tee times as well because of it all going on.
2: Late night for everyone.
3: Yeah.
2: I won't pretend to be up here and defend Bryson. I'm not particularly fond of him. I think a lot of it's performative. I think a lot of it's for attention. And yeah, you know, to hold the tournament hostage like that and have all of us, volunteers, players, everyone waiting on him to depart, I didn't feel like it was a great look.
1: All right, so let's wrap this up. So Rory says he's not fond of Bryson, that's number one, basically accused him of cheating.
0: Correct.
1: And called him performative, that he held everybody up. I need to see a Rory McIlroy, Bryson DeChambeau match play, 18 holes, put it wherever you want. Where do they play it in Vegas all the time? They play it at
0: Creek. Is that what it is? Yeah,
1: yes,
0: that's what it is. Yeah.
1: I need right now, I think that would outdraw any non-major tournament right now. Just put both of those guys in the ring and let them go at it, mic them up. The last time they went toe to toe, head to head, was at the Masters where they didn't talk to each other. Remember, Rory didn't speak.
0: Correct. Yeah, didn't say a word the entire match.
1: I need those guys at each other. See, the villain, having a villain in golf is so good.
0: And Brett hates Rory, too. I mean, Brett does not like Rory. And you know what? I'm kind of starting out to like Rory, too, a little bit. I don't know why. I don't know.
1: You know, I'm with you on that.
0: Really?
1: I thought he crossed the line there.
0: Yeah. It makes for drama, though. You know, on the PGA Tour, I guess they could use that. Well, not even really, just in the majors, because dude plays in the LIV. Real quick, Jessup, I guess we did in the wrong segment, so we're kind of extra long here. But, oh, by the way, did you see, so the National Hockey League now, you saw the contract Bowen Byram got. You saw the one that Zegras got from Philly and blah, blah, blah, blah, blah. And all the, Leo Carlson got offer-sheeted by Philly to the tune of 18 per, Vic. Did you see Chicago? The Blackhawks have locked up Connor Bedard with a new 5-year, $75 million contract. That's 15 per. And the only reason I bring this up is that, again, GMs are now starting to spend because the cap is going up and will the next couple of years as well. But what does that mean for us here? What does it mean for one Cale Makar, and what does it mean for one Nathan MacKinnon? Because if you've got Carlson offer sheeted at 18 per and you got Bedard signing at 15 per and you've got Bowen Byram now making $3 million more per year than Cale Makar, if you just talked about Cale Makar's pure worth as a player, it would be $20 million, would it not?
1: Well, that's one of the reasons why the Avs were forced to start shaving salaries in the offseason. I mean, you got to get ready for that. It's coming.
0: I mean, I don't want to put any words into anybody's mouth. I'm just going by comparatively speaking, the kind of money that's going out right now, and again, McCarr's a defenseman, but he's incredibly valuable, obviously.
1: My prediction is Cale McCarr will make a bundle more money than he already has, but he won't take what he's worth. That's my prediction.
0: You might be right. I mean, he's going to probably double what he's getting right now, but he's, I don't, how do you even determine a guy like Cale McCarr's worth unless you just put him on the open market and say anybody can sign him? Then I guess you figure out what his true worth is. But I mean, some of these contracts that are coming out right now are just blowing my mind. I'm not used to this in the National Hockey League.
1: All right, cut the music. That'll do it for Oh, By the Way, brought to you by...
0: I don't know, man. Jess, did you get an email?
1: No.
4: There's no sponsor anymore.
1: No sponsor. All right. So, Brett killed the sponsor. Way to go, Brett.
0: I mean, what's happening here, man?
1: If we don't have a sponsor, why do we do it?
0: That's an excellent question. I'm not sure why we did it.
1: What's your biggest takeaway from the World Cup? If I gave you one takeaway.
0: That soccer globally is still the phenomenon. That globally, the world of soccer and the the nationalism that comes out from all these countries.
1: Yeah.
0: And the... And Vic, like we talked about, Jesse, your trip was not exactly cheap, right? I mean, you paid $275 to see Iran and Egypt, but it wasn't exactly like pocket money, correct?
4: No, because you still got to pay the flight and the hotel and all that,
0: right,
4: and expenses to eat and everything. So yeah, it's still pretty expensive.
1: But when you think, sold out?
4: Was the game sold out, you said?
1: Yeah,
4: it was sold out.
1: So every game in the World Cup was sold out, essentially.
0: Yeah.
1: Every stadium in North America, every game was sold out.
0: But
1: that is what you call a successful World Cup.
0: But you think about people,
1: run it.
0: People traveling, though, from around the globe, you know, and sometimes spending weeks upon weeks in North America. I mean, they sacrifice. These aren't all the Richie Riches either. They're sacrificing a lot of money for a once, maybe in a lifetime thing, and that's how they treat these. Like, this is for a lot of these fans from these countries, I'm sure, it's a once-in-a-lifetime thing. They'll maybe never go to another World Cup game again. Maybe they will. Maybe they save up every 4 years to go to whatever, you know, wherever it's being held, Qatar, or now North America, or it's going to be what? It's going to be...
4: Portugal, Spain.
0: Portugal, Spain, and Morocco. Is it Morocco next year? Or next World Cup? They'll have some games in South America, some early games in South America, and then transfer over to Europe. I mean, it was impressive to me to see the kind of just global, you know, influx.
1: Well,
0: it's just cool.
1: There was a global appeal to it, but
0: one
1: of my takeaways is this: you cannot alter human reaction to a whistle. And what I mean by this is, in the NBA, the flops have become ridiculous, right? In soccer, flops are ridiculous. We know this. I would argue to you that there's as many people that flop in the NBA as they do in soccer. And the reason it happens is because the reward is so beneficial. The reward you get from faking an injury is beneficial. But beyond all that and beneath that is, what happens when it really is a physical altercation or a collision that's not a flop? Did you see what happened to that dude? It resulted in a red card for the Argentine.
0: Well, he sent him over tea kettle.
1: So when you looked at it the first time, the first time in live speed, you're probably looking at that and saying, "Ah, another Spanish player flopping. That's all they do is flop." And then they showed the super slow-mo. Oh my God.
0: Dude got booted and he was at full speed, he got booted and he went airborne. Yeah, it's crazy.
1: That was legit, right?
0: Legit.
1: So
0: and they review it because that guy had already gotten the guy for Argentina had already gotten a yellow card, and they reviewed that, and that was doing something to the officials. And then he goes full haywire on that play. They do a quick review, busted him. Absolutely.
1: The Argentinian player was a spaz, first of all, going full tilt there. There was no reason to do that. But it just goes to show you, guys get hurt out there. It's not all flopping. It's not all fake.
0: Well, yeah, but you know, when you see...
1: There's a lot of dudes that get beaten up.
0: I have a question. Hey, Jesse, again, help me. For a while there, the spray was all the rage. Guys were getting sprayed on their butts and getting sprayed on their knees.
1: Sure, the magic spray.
0: The magic spray, Jesse. What is it? What you've been around. What is that magic spray? Do you know what that is?
1: It's Windex.
4: It's basically like a numbing spray, I believe.
1: It's Pledge.
0: Okay, so it's a
1: combination of Pledge
0: lemon,
1: and Windex.
0: Lemon Fresh Pledge and Windex. Yes. Okay. I didn't see a whole lot of spray at this World Cup. Did you see a lot of spray?
1: They outlawed the spray.
0: Did they? I mean, is that a legit thing? Because I remember seeing guys in leagues around the globe, like they would pull his pants down a little bit and spray his butt. And I'm like, okay, what are we doing?
1: So I'm going to say something that a lot of you are going to laugh or disagree. I think what's lost watching the World Cup, because you're going to make allegations out that it's just, they're just all acting, they're flopping. I disagree. What I found out watching this World Cup is how freaking physical the sport has become.
0: When I saw, let's say you
1: have mean physical. When there's a ball from a corner kick that's lobbed into the box, and the amount of shoving and elbowing and heading and clawing and scratching, I'm telling you, I don't recall a World Cup with that much physicality. And perhaps it's the camera angles we have now. When we were watching the 80s and 90s with standard def, we didn't see it. Right. Now we're seeing the physicality of the sport.
0: The high-def, slow-mo stuff. Vic, you're so right. On any given set piece, the amount of guys taking elbows to ribs and faces and pushes and
1: physical,
0: heads and fists, it's pretty. It opened my eyes because I didn't realize that it was really that way. I didn't realize that it was really that hardcore.
1: Mosh.
0: I thought you got busted for being a hardcore like that, but no, it's pretty hardcore.
1: How about that Spanish player who got in the way of the Messi right foot shot late in the game and took it right
0: in his
1: off
0: face?
1: His
0: yeah.
1: Didn't even move his face.
0: He didn't flinch. He did it on purpose. He did it on purpose, Vic.
1: That's like game six of a Stanley Cup final, and your D man just going, what do they call soak one? Remember soak one? Just take. That was right in the dome, right in the face.
0: You know, that had Parker Kelly written all over it, did it not? That was a Parker Kelly type of play where, yeah, I know my face is going to get blown up, but you know what? It's worth it. Yeah, I know I'm maybe going to have a broken nose, but yeah, it's worth it. That kind of thing.
1: One segment to go. Kane's not here. We will finish the show much like we started it. Not sure how.
0: In trouble.
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1: Final segment, Mojo Lombardi and Kane. Mojo, what's that shirt all about? Raised on hose water and neglect. Where did you get it?
23: I don't know.
1: What does it represent?
23: Saw it somewhere. Thought it was funny.
1: Hose water, there's nothing better. We used to practice. Well,
23: Bert, did you drink hose water as a kid?
1: Well, I hope so.
23: Yeah, Bert drank. Yeah. Jesse, you drank hose water as a kid, right? Everybody, I drank hose water as a kid.
1: So times have changed. So
23: well, because think of our parents, Vic. Again, think of our parents, you know, in the 60s and 70s, right? Or kids are born late 60s, you know, maybe grew up in the 70s, early 80s, that kind of thing. Times were different then, man. When you left your house in North Denver, when did your parents see you again?
1: Well, after football practice or basketball practice or baseball practice?
23: I mean, look, but you'll say you left the house sometimes at, you know, months. 5 o'clock at night, right? And then when you're home, when?
1: Whenever.
23: Right. And what'd they say?
1: Hey.
23: Oh, you're still here? I mean, you're still you're still alive? The same kind of thing. So I just thought it was funny. Raised on hose water and neglect. I thought it was a funny shirt because it was our reality. That was true.
1: My memory of...
23: There was no babying. There was no, you know...
1: All right, Mosier, you got to let me talk.
23: Sorry, placating. Go ahead.
1: I remember hose water going to football practice. You played youth football, right?
23: Correct.
1: On your way back from the field, did you not stop at random lawns in the neighborhood? We did. We practiced at Berkeley Park. We would just stop and drink hose water from random people.
23: 100%.
1: And they let us do it.
23: 100%.
1: Nobody cared. Nobody walked out and said, hey, we're in a drought. Stop drinking our hose water. They're like, go ahead, kids. Yeah. Have some of this here hose water.
23: Times were different, man.
1: And it was so good.
23: It had that, like, that. It's got that rubbery, irony taste to it. You know, it's got that.
1: But it's so good.
23: Cold.
1: It's so cold.
23: Yeah. It's cold with the irony. You know, it tastes like sort of metal and rubber. It okay. just Yeah.
1: Ask me if you've ever done this before.
23: All right.
1: Have you ever taken the hose with the, you know, the sprayer that goes really, you know, what do you call that thing? The nozzle that goes really hard?
23: Yep. Yeah.
1: And you and your friends sprayed that in your mouths to see who could handle the biggest. Well, let me rephrase that.
23: Okay.
1: Let me go ahead and rephrase that. The fastest water. Did you ever do
23: the that? Most pressure? To answer your question, yes, I did. Yes, I did. Hey, before we're out of here today, can you tell me, this is from the newest champion golfer of the year, Ryan Fox, this kid from Australia or New Zealand, who didn't even pick up a golf club till he was 13, never played a tournament till he was 18, didn't turn pro till his mid-20s. He says, I played with Scottie Scheffler earlier in the year. And we were talking about how fast this guy plays, right? He goes, I played with Scottie Scheffler earlier in this year. And he says, I can't work it out if this was a burn or a compliment. We played at Phoenix, and we're in a three ball on Saturday. We walk off the ninth tee, and he goes, Foxy, it doesn't even feel like you're in the group. It just feels like we're playing in a two ball, and you hit it so fast, it's just in the air. He says, you guys can tell me if that's a burn or a compliment. It's just always the way I've played.
1: Good for him. He doesn't have to belabor every shot. He doesn't have to, you know, the paralysis by analysis stuff. Looking over the ball. You know what it's like. He just hits it.
23: Jesse, I just sent you a video. I don't know if you're going to be able to bring it up here on the screen or not. For people to see, and Brett's camera's not on, so it might not make a difference. I'll have to move mine if you can. But it just shows him going over various shots, Vic, at various tournaments. And he sort of just walks up to the ball, and within five, maybe at the most 7 seconds, the ball's gone. It's away. Like, he's not sitting there lamenting and fretting over every single shot.
1: And
23: I've seen that happen before, you know, at Muni's, where guys are, I'm like, dude, just hit your ball.
1: Do you remember when Sergio Garcia was going through the, what do you call that?
23: The waggles?
1: What's that?
23: The waggles.
1: Yes. He couldn't pull the trigger. Do you remember that?
23: Him and Kevin Na. Kevin Na mentally couldn't pull the trigger, yeah.
1: So Sergio was playing at the International back then. He was actually at the, and we're in the Pro-Am. And we had to watch that for an entire round where he just couldn't fire. It was unreal, dude. I don't know how he got through it, but it was unreal to watch him go through that.
23: Kevin Na had Vic, we're talking about 25 seconds. Lining up to the ball, backing off the ball. Lining up to the ball, backing off the ball. More than that, maybe. Every single shot was like labor pains. I mean, every single shot was just excruciating.
1: All right, Mosier, better halftime performance. Super Bowl halftime. Or World Cup halftime?
23: With the amount of stars, I'm going World Cup. Again, I could do without Madonna. I could do without Madonna every day of my life, but I could do without, you know, I don't care about her age, but she doesn't. What's she trying to hang on to? What is Madonna trying to hang on to? What? Everybody gets older. Everybody ages.
1: What's the difference between Madonna?
23: You're almost 70 years old,
1: and you're wearing tight jeans. What's the difference?
23: It's a big difference. You're almost 70. You're in your short shorts. All right. Let me ask you this then: what is the cutoff age for somebody to wear short shorts?
1: Like Daisy Dukes?
23: Well, yeah, and she had fishnets on the
1: whole. Right now.
23: Okay. Well, you're not as old as Madonna, so what is the cutoff age for short shorts and fishnets? What's the cutoff? Now, maybe you say none. Like, you can go till you're 85. Well, until the rest of your life. Okay, that's fine, too, but number one, I'm biased because I've never liked her. Number two, I thought it was a bit ridiculous. Okay, now, Shakira, she's only in her late 40s, and she can still move and dance, so I thought that was okay.
1: I thought BTS was great. Shakira was great. Bieber, I didn't like the song choice he made. Not sure why.
23: But the Biebs is talented, bro. That guy is really, totally really talented, man.
1: I didn't understand the Muppets thing. I didn't get it. Is that for the kids?
23: I don't know. Maybe the rest of the world hasn't caught up that Muppets aren't as cool anymore.
1: I don't know. Seven Nations Army with the Muppets. That was fine. I didn't understand the whole Muppet.
23: I like a good Muppet, man. I don't mind Kermit. I don't mind Animal. I don't mind, you know, Miss Piggy and all that stuff. I don't mind that stuff.
1: Someone said Muppets were fine, Vic. Old man. Old man. Muppets are as old as I am.
23: Older.
1: Old man.
23: Older. That's my older, generation. Older than you. Muppets are older than you and me.
1: Just didn't understand the reason to have them there. Much like Mosher didn't understand Madonna. I was fine with Madonna.
23: You know, we didn't straw poll today because Brett's not here, but I think if we did a straw poll, you would have more non-Madonnas than Madonnas.
1: I disagree.
23: You're kidding. If anybody's even left right now, 303-504-0925. Yay or nay on Madonna? 303-504-0925. Is it me? Maybe it's my predisposed not liking of Madonna that has me so sideways about it. I'm not even really sideways. It didn't do anything for me. Give it up, girl. Give it up. 303-504-0925. You tell us, man. Probably could have done this earlier in the program.
1: Someone just chimed in and said, you guys missed it. Bo Nix is now 59 on the top 100.
23: Really?
1: Yeah.
23: How did we miss that?
1: I don't know.
23: Oh, they just released the new batch. That's why.
1: Okay. I'm going to express ignorance here. Who does this top 100? Who is this?
23: People at ESPN.
1: So ESPN does a top 100 football players?
23: Yeah.
1: I'll have to say this again, and I mean this with, I'm not trying to be, why is everybody so concerned about this? Why is this so topical, like where he falls on ESPN's top 100? Why is this such a big deal?
23: I have no idea. I look more to it, hey, just going out and perform, going out and play. Does it matter where you come in the rankings? Although to be
1: in the top 60 is a joke. He should be in the 80s or 90s, so he thinks the opposite. What does it matter what some independent source, how they list the rankings of players in the NFL? Why do people get offended by that? You don't win anything. You don't gain anything. What is it?
23: He's your guy.
1: So what? He didn't lose. He didn't win. It's a preseason list, and people are up in arms over these lists. It's amazing to me how every summer we do this. What validation do you need? What does it matter?
23: Maybe it's NFL. Maybe Kevin says maybe this one's the NFL. NFL.com.
1: I don't care who it is.
23: I don't know that it matters, Vic. But it's, you know, you want to see your guys up there. It makes you feel better about your team. It makes you feel better about your quarterback.
1: It does?
23: Well, I think it does for people. If we say, hey, man, we got a top 60 quarterback or a top 60 player, and he's the quarterback in the National Football League, that's pretty good. I don't know who the people are who are, you know, putting this out. The NFL, it's Grant Gordon, digital content creator. I don't know who that is. Okay.
1: You guys are clueless. This list is done by the players. His peers voted.
23: Okay, voted by your peers.
1: Have we gone through this with Nikola Jokic and how his peers vote for him? What's the point? You don't gain anything by this list or these lists. What do you win? What's the end game here?
23: I don't know. Everybody.
1: Most popular player?
23: You got the player list. You got the NFL.com list. You got the ESPN list. I'm sure CBS has a list. I'm sure Fox Sports has a list. I'm sure that there are other publications and other websites that have lists.
1: Would that be as valid if we came up with our list?
23: It might be. I don't know.
1: Is this why the Epstein list was so popular among people?
23: Okay.
1: People just like lists?
23: We're not going there. All right. Jesse, do you have a fact checker today at all? I mean, you don't even know what that
0: is. I do not.
1: Are you kidding me? You expect Jesse to have a fact checker?
23: I'm not expecting Jesse to be back tomorrow, to be honest with you. Jesse, if you're able to come back tomorrow, if the boss says, you know what, I'll allow you to come back tomorrow, it'll be a miracle.
0: I mean, I have plenty of PTO. I don't mind.
1: You got a lot of nose on Madonna, by the way.
23: A lot of nose, yeah. Somebody chimed in on the Twitch feed. The worst part about Madonna was her fake British accent. Remember that when she was married to Guy Ritchie and she brought Madonna, right? She does in the face right here, right? I mean, I'm sure through osmosis, she probably, you know, spending time in England probably picked up on some stuff, but whatever.
1: I've always liked Madonna.
23: Vic, I don't like her at all. All right, send us away, Vic.
1: Tomorrow we will find whatever's left of Brett Kane. If anybody does locate Brett, please call Altitude Sports Radio, 303-504-0925. Call the voice of the people. Let us know where he is, because he wasn't here today. For Mosier and Jesse, I'm Vic. We'll see you tomorrow up next at the Morning Sprint, and I have no idea who's hosting that show today.
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0: people. Rookies report in 2 days. The vets are at camp in 8 days, and we come off a weekend in which Spain captures their second World Cup title with a convincing 1-0 victory over Argentina. The Open Championship and major season in golf has now come and gone as we welcome you to the morning sprint. Alex Ryanemi, not alongside the coach today. He's out coaching football, so doing what his namesake tells you for the next couple of days. So you are graced, and I am joined by the beautiful, luscious, golden, silver Foxy Locks of Mark Bertinoli.
1: What's up, man?
0: What's up, brother?
2: How's your Monday? How's your Monday going?
0: Monday is going well. I spent the weekend trying to find a way to cool down in a pool for the last 2 days. So
2: today's the day, though, right? Today's going to be today's the hottest day of the year so far.
0: Yeah, right? It's going to be insane today. So I'm happy to be inside. Weekend was nice, man. You know, watch the World Cup game. I watched a bunch of golf this weekend. What are your overall thoughts on how the World Cup transpired? Success? Thumbs up? Listen, great day?
2: Saturday, we got a drunk game that I almost forgot about. I almost didn't even watch France-England, and that game turned into there was 10 goals scored in that
0: game. Brother, it was 4-0 before the half.
2: It was like England scored 2 minutes in, and I was like, oh, that might be it. That might just do it. France maybe not here for this nonsense. And then it just turned into just a barn burner in the second half. So yesterday, biggest sporting event on the planet, Spain and Argentina. And for a second there, I was kind of hoping Argentina, like, I was not cheering for Argentina. But when we got to that second stoppage time, I was like, you know what? You know what? Let's get to penalties.
0: You were begging for penalties. You wanted to see that game go into penalties, which I feel like is the unpopular opinion.
2: Yeah, I wanted penalties out of
0: everybody
2: that thing.
0: Everybody that I was watching with was begging that you were not going to penalties. That just, like, allow Spain to score so that we can get the team that deserves to win. Because you know if that thing went to penalties, Argentina walks away without having, I know they had two shots attempted in extra time, but they would have walked away without having a shot on goal.
2: I know, it's crazy.
0: And a World Cup championship.
2: But that's what I was looking for.
0: Which feels like, doesn't that feel crazy?
2: Spain dominated that match, and they could have lost it. It would have been great.
0: They had the ball the entire game.
2: Yeah, I know. And then they kept throwing it up. They kept throwing that stat where it was like 12 shots, 7 on goal. And then for Argentina, it was 0-0. It was like 0 shots, 0 on goal.
0: I had one issue with the broadcast.
2: Oh, okay. What was it? Homie kept just pointing at the wrong celebrities. He kept naming them like they'd show. He bailed out halfway through the match, too. He's like, I'm going to stop talking about these celebrities. Because they'd show somebody, like, and he was like, hey, it's Frank Sinatra. And they're like, Frank Sinatra's dead, bro. That ain't Frank Sinatra. That's Matt Damon. What are you doing?
0: They showed Matt Damon, who right now is like the most famous actor in the world because of the Odyssey. They go, hey, Brad Pitt. And I went, wrong adaptation
2: and
0: of a Homer.
2: You could hear a producer in his ear be like, no.
3: He was in Troy like 25 years ago. That ain't him. That ain't him. Get out.
2: Yeah, good stuff, man. What was it? What was bothering you?
0: I really didn't enjoy American broadcasters on the biggest games in soccer.
2: Oh, really?
0: I find myself really wanting English broadcasters when I watch soccer.
2: Okay.
0: It makes it feel more grand. It makes it feel more exotic to me.
2: Yeah.
0: It's the reason why I like the Open Championship so much, is that when I'm not watching the NBC broadcast, and don't get me wrong, I like Tirico as much as the next guy.
2: Mm-hmm.
0: He's a Syracuse guy. I gotta love him. But when I watch the Skynet sports feed in the morning, very, very early, when I'm up at, you know, 5 o'clock, 4:30 with the baby, and I turn on Skynet, I get to listen to English, Scottish, Irish broadcasters called the Open Championship. That's what I wanted out of soccer. I don't know who the Premier League guy is that I hear every Saturday morning or Sunday morning.
2: Magisterial, that guy. Yeah.
0: I want that.
2: I once again say you could have. We talked about it last week. Fox was angry in the middle of the World Cup because they said they got the numbers, and 20% of people who speak English was watching the Spanish broadcast. So Telemundo was getting an extra 20% people watching just because of Andreas Cantor, I think. And because people are just like, I want the juice, baby.
0: Yeah.
2: I want the juice. So they're going to Telemundo to watch it, even though there was a chunk of people who couldn't understand what the guy was saying. up until they score. You know what I mean? And Fox was like, Fox was having issues with it. They were like, why are you guys watching Telemundo, man, instead of us?
0: You know what the best part of the broadcast was? It was Rebecca Lowe.
2: Okay.
0: And it was Zlatan and Thierry Henry and Alexi Lalas. But the reason why it was so good, Rebecca Lowe's voice.
2: Okay.
0: Right?
2: Yeah.
0: I get to hear that wonderful English woman speak to me for pregame, intermission, and postgame. Also, like, didn't really need a halftime show. Halftime show was great. Didn't really need.
2: Nah, man. I can't. I couldn't buy into that halftime. First off,
0: it was good.
2: They're like, hey, let's. What they say that was 27 minutes long? And that was even before the commercials at the beginning and the end and all that.
0: Yeah.
2: So, like, that halftime was low, bro. And you started off with Madonna? 1986 number one musical. Like, Madonna?
0: Talk about a celebrity you thought was dead.
2: BTS comes on, sings a song from 5 years ago. Like, I mean, yeah. It was weird. And then, like, the Muppets show up. I'm like, you know what? I'm a Muppet dude, but it was kind of weird. It was weird. Like, I'm here for the Muppets.
0: Hold on. You're a Muppet dude. Like, what does that mean?
2: It means, like, I would have been down watching if the whole Muppets halftime right show was nothing but Muppets. You know what I mean?
0: You're watching Elmo?
2: Oh, hell yeah. I'm an Elmo guy, man. I'm telling you. That was a weird.
0: Who's the most unheralded Muppet?
2: That's a good one.
0: We all know Elmo. We know Cookie Monster.
2: Most unheralded Swiss Chef? No.
0: Swedish Chef?
2: What? That's a good one.
0: Fergie.
2: Animal?
0: Fergie.
2: Nah.
0: Animal's great.
2: Most underrated Muppet. That's a good one.
0: The Count.
2: Maybe a fun. Two. The Cookie Count. Monster. Cookie Monster.
0: No, we all know Cookie Monster, but he also got on the he also got on the poke diet. He's on the Slimgenics.
2: Oh, is
0: ad
2: he?
0: Reads, isn't he? He's not eating cookies anymore.
2: Cookie Monster was tweeting about the World Cup yesterday. I noticed that. I was like, okay.
0: I didn't have that on my bingo card today, Mark Bertinoli.
2: Yeah, but maybe he was
0: big
2: doing
0: Sesame Street guy.
2: But yeah, man, who isn't a Sesame Street? Who's like, man, I hate Big Bird. Like, I'm a Muppet guy and a Sesame Street guy. I'm here for all of it. So, more of that, less of, like, I got no problem with BTS. Like, I tell you what, how old is Shakira, man? She can still shake it, can't she? She came out, like, she was...
0: The breakout star of the FIFA World Cup is someone who's been an A-list celebrity for the last 30 years.
2: Yeah.
0: The amount of people that I saw tweeting about Shakira... saying they had to, like, look left and look right to make sure that their parents or their wives weren't watching their reaction when they were viewing Shakira yesterday. Breakout star, although she's been an A-list celebrity for the past 3 decades. Yeah, fine game, great World Cup. Again, I would switch out the American broadcasters. Give me an Englishman calling
2: that game.
0: Are you going
2: to watch more now? Are you going to watch more soccer now? Because we always get so excited, so amazing, and billions of people tune in. But then again, MLS starts up again this week. How much of that is going to carry over to the local clubs?
0: You want me to be honest?
2: Yeah.
0: No.
2: Yeah.
0: No, I'm not. I'll be back in force in 4 years. Don't get me wrong.
2: Yeah,
0: now, if there's a Premier League game on Saturday morning and I'm not really doing much, yeah, I'll keep it on my TV. But I don't think I'm going to be following. I'll be back in 4 years as I was this year. And I was in. I watched every second of the third place game.
2: Mm-hmm.
0: I watched a bunch of soccer. I enjoyed it, but I'm just not that guy that's probably going to get into it. Now, had I grown up a soccer player or a soccer fan, it would be a different conversation. I grew up a golf fan and a hockey fan. So, like, yeah, I watched a bunch of Open Championship golf, but you know what I'm also going to watch? The next PGA Tour event that comes on this weekend or the next one that comes on in 2 weeks, even though it's not major season anymore. Did Ryan Fox, largely a no-name golfer, making the biggest major championship comeback in history, shooting 62 and 68 on the weekend, which is the lowest Saturday-Sunday combination in Open Championship history. Did that force me to watch more golf? No, but I was already a golf guy.
2: Yeah. The story of the Open isn't his win, man. It's Bryson being Bryson. You know what I mean? Like, that's the story.
0: Oh, stomping around the golf. That's the weeds?
2: And the rest of golf land coming for Bryson. Just like, and it's it like, I was trying to think, like, Phil Mickelson is kind of a jack wagon. So is Tiger Woods. But I don't think either Phil or Tiger either got on the microphone and was like, yo, Phil's a chump. And that's what Rory did yesterday, or the, actually
0: Rory
2: 2 days
0: hates
2: ago.
0: Bryson.
2: Where he's like, I don't like Bryson. Like I like that. I like it in golf, but like back in the day, back in the 90s and 2000s, when Tiger was dominating, there was all this popularity around golf. Were there guys calling each other out like there is now?
0: Well, who's the dude that Tiger waxed a guy in match play at the WGC match play event in like the early 2000s? Stephen Ames. Stephen Ames before a match. Yes, I'm 100% right on this. I guarantee it. Stephen Ames came out and said, with where he is driving the golf ball, talking about Tiger ahead of their match, anything could happen. And he was just saying, like, Tiger's been very erratic and he can't hit fairways, so yeah, I can beat him. And Tiger waxed him 9-8, which means he beat him on every single hole and then shook his hand after the 10th tee and went, see you later, buddy. Stephen Ames, yeah. So there was some trash talking.
2: I get it, but it's still not getting in front of a microphone at the Open and saying, I hate this guy.
0: He didn't say that. Tiger went on the microphone shortly after that and went, he learned today.
2: See, Rory is like, Bryson's learning. He's becoming a better person. He's like, I hate that guy. I hate his face. I hate his wife. I hate his life. I hate, you know what I mean?
0: I don't know if Bryson's married. Yeah, dude, he stomped on the ground. Like, he should have been given a penalty. I think 2-stroke penalty in that situation is crazy. I think it should be a 1-stroke penalty, but those are the rules of golf. He very clearly, like, walked around his ball. If it was intentional, I don't really know. Even if it's not intentional, you have to know that you can't stomp around the native grass like that.
2: Nah,
0: it was crazy.
2: Nah. And knowing Bryson, it was intentional, right? That's why everybody hates him.
0: It was performative.
2: Yeah.
0: And what he did afterwards, and then he did hold the rest of the Open hostage until, like, 10 p.m. that night. And then the next day, right, he comes out and he plays a great Sunday round. Like, he is in contention for the majority of Sunday. But anytime that he hits the ball wayward, you know what he's doing? He was looking around, calling in a rules official and like laughing with the crowd. Bryson went from douche to really cool back to douche.
2: Right.
0: All within like a 5-year period for me. He's good for the game. Don't get me wrong. The crazy rule thing was, Scottie Scheffler had something happen on 17 where he hit the ball into an upslope on a bunker. And it always happened in the Open Championship. Actually happened at Royal Birkdale back in 2017 with Jordan Spieth, where he had like a 25-minute delay because there were equipment trucks and grandstands where he wanted to go take a drop, and it took 25 minutes. He takes this crazy drop and gets up and down for bogey and then ends up winning the championship. Scheffler on 17 hits a ball into like an upslope, takes 3-wood where he shouldn't be taking 3-wood. Because he knows that if he yanks this ball left, it's going to go so far left of a grandstand that he's going to get a free drop because of a temporary, immovable object. Mm. He knows that if he hits the free hero shot, he gets up onto the green, he can make either eagle or birdie. But if he hits the shot that's going to happen, like there's a 90% chance when he pulls 3-wood, he's going to hit this thing into the crap. And he does. He actually hits it twice into the crap. He knows he's going to get a free drop. He told people to stop looking for his ball because if they found his ball, he would have had to had played it.
2: Oh.
0: So he saw people going up there. He goes, I ran up to the spectators and told them, go away. Go away.
2: We're good.
0: Because if the ball is virtually guaranteed to be in there, which it was, people were like, yeah, we saw it go in and it's on the broadcast. He gets free relief. He gets up and down for birdie. Took 5 shots in the hole, carded a 4.
2: That's part of the problem. Everybody was complaining that the final round yesterday took 5 hours and 40 minutes, man. Colin McGovery came out and was like, something's got to be done. This is garbage.
0: It took forever.
2: It's like, what's going on with golf right now? And like, yeah, he called out the Open. He called out the players playing in the Open. That's an hour. He's like, I could cut an hour off that playing time immediately with these idiots. I don't know why it's taking them so long.
0: Well, they're all trying to take advantage of the rules.
2: Mm-hmm. Right, and it's unfortunate, right? Because that's not what the game... Like, the game of golf takes its rules seriously. Like, in football, it almost feels like if you ain't cheating, you ain't competing.
0: Mm-hmm.
2: In golf, they will murder you if they think you're cheating. You know what I mean?
0: Yeah.
2: They will kill you. So it's I don't know, man. 6 hours worth of golf for the final round.
0: It was too much. World Cup gone. Open Championship and Majors season gone in golf. And we move into... Guys, we're 2 days away from rookies reporting. We are 8 days away from veterans being there out at Dove Valley. And the NFL's top 100 players of 2026 has its newest member. Where did Bo Nix fall? That's next.
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4: Back than Lamar Jackson.
5: Which is crazy talk, but, I mean, Lamar is a knee-jerk reaction by the players for what happened last year, right? There's no way. No way. That, like, not only that, like Brock Bowers, I he's better than 60. Like, I think Bo's better than 59, and I guarantee you Brock Bowers is better than 60. Let's see. Does it list? So he, whoa. So Bo Nix moved up five spots?
4: That is correct.
5: So he was 64 last year. He's 59 this year. And Brock Bowers was 36 last year, fell all the way to 60 this year.
4: Sorry, he was 24th. He fell all the way to 60.
5: So he dropped 24. It was 36 that he dropped. He wasn't. Oh wow.
4: He dropped 36 spots.
5: Why do you think the players have turned on Brett Bowers?
4: Well, it's very clear that what these players are doing are they value availability, right? So there's a reason why Lamar Jackson fell so far. There is a reason why Brock Bowers fell so far. It's because he only played 12 games last season.
5: Mm-hmm.
4: And I don't know how like seriously these guys take this. I would prefer a little bit more insight, a few more comments. Bowers is a stud. Bowers is the best tight end in the game, right? He's the best receiving tight end in the game for his age. Yes?
5: Right. Because all the other great tight ends are all aging and about to age out with Kelce and Kittle and those dudes.
4: The other quarterbacks that he is ranked ahead of, which I think is now...
5: You know what?
4: If you ask Mike Sanford, he would trade Bo Nix for Trevor Lawrence. Straight
5: really? Because Trevor is 60. He is behind Bo. The players voted Bo ahead of Trevor.
4: He's at 62. And head-to-head, Trevor Lawrence beat the crap out of the Broncos, man.
5: That's a good question, man. But once again, it is so... See, I say there's two things that can be true at the same time. One, I love me a list with numbers and rankings. I love it. I can't get enough of it. And two, Bo Nix is never going to be at the right rank for what he means to the Broncos. You know what I mean? Like, for Bo Nix, people in Jacksonville could be like, man, I'm glad we got Trevor instead of Bo. But for here in Denver, Bo Nix is your franchise quarterback. It's not up for debate anymore. The people in charge of the Broncos think Bo Nix is the man. So guess what? Bo Nix is the man because they're the ones who get to make that decision. Now, I will say this. I will say this because you and I were having this conversation during the break. I feel like everything's been coming up orange and blue. Over the last couple of seasons, it feels like Sean Payton and George Payton and the ownership have been pressing all the right buttons and making all the right moves. And that means to me, something bad's coming, right? Like, you're not going to have the injury luck that you've had over the last couple of seasons. You're not going to go ahead and win all the one-score games that you won last year, right? Which was 11? Was it 11 or something like that? Bo's won 13. I think he's won 13 one-score games in his two-year career. Two when he was a rookie and 11 last year. So something's got to give. Or do you think I'm just being a nervous Nelly and that the Broncos are just going to keep on rising? They're on the way up.
4: I'd be just as nervous as you are from an injury standpoint. The ability to win close games is not just luck. Yeah, they had a few crazy comebacks. The Giants' comeback was absolute insanity. But the majority of those games, you felt comfortable when Bo had the ball in his hands in the fourth quarter. And that is something that has to be done in real time. Like, you have to learn how to do that in the NFL. Mm-hmm. And he's already mastered that 2 years into his career. I think that is that's a skill set that teams look for decades out of a quarterback. And you already have it going into year three for Bo. The injury thing is scary. Going into this season with his surgically repaired ankle, which all the reports coming out of Broncos country are, Bo's ankle is just fine. At least he's not doing backflips like Cam Scataboo is.
5: Yeah, that's crazy. But that's Cam, man. Cam's going to do what he's going to do. Like, you're going to find out midway through the season, like, oh, Cam Scataboo broke his arm. What did he break his arm? Oh, he was surfing. He was skydiving or something. You know what?
4: He was taking a turn in the ring with Jake Paul.
5: Right.
4: Yes. Like, that's what Cam Scataboo
5: is. That's
4: what
5: Cam's going to do. Thank
4: goodness Bo isn't that guy.
5: You know what? So Bo was, he was one of, he,

0: The Broncos as a team was 1-1 away from the Super Bowl. If Bo hadn't hurt his ankle, if they would have lost in the Super Bowl, would his ranking from the players be even high? Would it change at all? Because I guess what I'm trying to say is I don't think it would have.
1: If he was breathing and had stepped foot onto the field in the AFC Championship game, they win it. They're in the Super Bowl. Yes, he would have been a top, without a doubt, top 50.
0: Because I think even if the Broncos would have won the Super Bowl last year, unless he did something insane in the actual Super Bowl, if they win the Super Bowl, I still think there's people out there, a majority of people out there, who's still questioning Bo nationally, not here in this city.
1: Well, sure, but nationally, there's guys out there nationally that question the ability of Jalen Hurts,
0: and he's
1: a Super Bowl
0: like
1: champion,
0: Sam Darnold, and stuff like that.
1: Yeah, Sam Darnold. When you looked at the executives, coaches, and scouting poll on ESPN that they do every year, that I think Barnwell or Fowler put together, Darnold isn't even in the top 10, and he's the reigning Super Bowl champion.
0: Mm-hmm.
1: And in the postseason, he was perfect. Now, regular season, he was not. Like, he threw a bunch of interceptions in the regular season, and Seattle's elite defense carried them throughout the regular season. Darnold then became a magnificent protector of the football, very good in the postseason, and paired with that crazy good Seattle defense, it's the reason why they're Super Bowl champions. Yeah, there's always quarterbacks that if they don't look like Josh Allen and they don't look like Patrick Mahomes are going to be discounted. There's people out there still discount Nikola Jokic to this day because he does not look like the NBA superstar that they want him to look like. I think that's very true of a guy like Jalen Hurts.
0: Yeah, well,
1: dude, if they win the AFC Championship, he'll be in the ESPN top 10. If they had won the AFC Championship by the NFL players' vote, he would have been bona fide top 50, likely close to the top 25. If they win the Super Bowl, the amount of wins that guy would have racked up, right? Over his first 2 years?
0: And I say the players still have him in the 50s, 40s or 50s.
1: Oh, I don't know about that. They love winners. They love winners.
0: The Broncos were 1-1 away from the Super Bowl last year. And if you look at here are the teams that have better odds to win the Super Bowl this year than your Broncos. Rams, Bills, Ravens, Seahawks, Lions, Chiefs, Chargers, Eagles, Niners.
1: Let's go. Go back over those. So okay, from ones, one, and I'll listen, tell you which ones
0: this
1: are.
0: This one's easy because it's the far and away the favorite right now is the LA Rams. Obviously. Because, I mean, it's just a mountain of talent right there. Then it goes Bills.
1: I go 50-50, but I really believe in Josh Allen. So, yeah, I understand that.
0: Ravens?
1: No.
0: Seahawks?
1: Yes.
0: Lions?
1: I think their window is closed, so I'm going to say no.
0: Chiefs. Chiefs and Lions have the exact same odds. Which is crazy, but
1: the Chiefs are only there because of Patrick Mahomes. I've said this multiple times over the last couple of weeks. I think that they are overrated because of Patrick Mahomes. I think the Broncos still win the AFC West this year, so no.
0: So the Chiefs are favored ahead of the Broncos. Another team in the division is favored ahead of the Broncos in the Chargers.
1: Prove it to me that you can do it in the postseason, Justin Herbert. No.
0: Chargers have the exact same odd as the Philadelphia Eagles.
1: Eagles, I'll say yes because their ability to win their own division. It's a weak division. Eagles, yes. I understand the odds.
0: Then comes the San Francisco 49ers.
1: If they stay healthy, it's a good football team.
0: And then finally, there are four teams tied for the exact same odds for the Super Bowl right in the middle of the pack. The Denver Broncos, the Houston Texans, the Green Bay Packers, and the New England Patriots are all at plus 2,000.
1: Broncos are a better team than all other, those other threes.
0: You think so?
1: Yeah,
0: huh?
1: Without a doubt.
0: Like, well,
1: as I fall over myself.
0: I mean, the Broncos and the Texans have the best defense of those four teams. Now, where's Houston go? Does Houston go back? Does Houston and CJ go back up? Or do they go back down?
1: I think Houston and CJ are the exact same team that they were the previous 2-3 years.
0: Mm-hmm.
1: And I think Jacksonville is going to win that division.
0: The three teams right behind the Broncos, and what do you think if these teams are better or worse than Denver? The three teams right behind them. Chicago Bears.
1: Worse.
0: Cincinnati Bengals.
1: I love Joe Burrow,
0: Cincinnati Bengals.
1: As a full team, worse because that defense is atrocious. But Joe Burrow, man, if he stays healthy for 17 games, watch out.
0: And finally, right behind Denver, the Dallas Cowboys.
1: Worse.
0: So there
1: markedly
0: you go.
1: Worse.
0: Those are that's basically half the league. That's the top half of the NFL right now. And you're the favorites from the top down.
1: So they're betting on Denver regression. They are betting on one score games not going your way.
0: Yes.
1: Now, what happens if Bo Nix isn't incompetent for the first two quarters of every game?
0: See, that's right. That's a key. That's a key. That's what David Webb was talking about just last week in that article with Nick Kosminder, where he was like, I need to be able to get what we get with Bo in the fourth quarter and the first quarter. How do we, what was it? It was Tyler who was saying, I don't need fourth quarter Bo. I need four quarters Bo. Four quarters Bo. And then you don't have to do that stuff in the fourth. You don't have to, like, he was comparing, like, Tyler and Scotty last week were comparing Bo and John Elway. But just because John Elway early in his career, you know, Dan Reeves, run the ball, and then John in the fourth quarter would have to do that superhero stuff and find a way to win. Like, they're just like, all right, the game plan didn't work. Elway, do Elway things. And guess what? You know, Bo Nix, a lot of it is Bo, you know, not performing in the first half, but then when he needs to step up, he steps up and get it done. So how do you start fast instead of starting slow? I mean, listen, it's great to watch. It's great for a fan to see that. But no. We want Bo handed, like, just like giving the ball to Jonah Coleman or something in the fourth quarter. Just not even sweating. Whatever the score is.
1: Commit to the run game early. Commit to J.K. Dobbins and hope that he stays healthy. Utilize Jaylen Waddle as part of the play action game. Yeah, if Bo is better in the first and second quarter, you're not going to be in as many one score games.
0: But it's for Bo.
1: The defense didn't take that big of a step back either.
0: No, come on. Defense is going to be the same defense. It's going to be a top five defense in the league. Yes. I'd almost guarantee it. Right?
1: Yes. So, the only thing you're missing is inside linebacker. Like, that scares the crap out of me.
0: I don't think it's not Sean Payton and those first 15 plays that he draws up the reason why they start slow. Bo is a different person, man, right? Like, you've heard Coach Stanford talk about, like, it's nervous Bo at the beginning of the game, and then it's just like, I'll go for your jugular Bo in the fourth quarter. And what is it, why is it emotionally that it's like that for Bo Nix, where at the first half of the game, he looks like he's got ADHD, or he's way too hyped, or he's way too nervous, he's got the happy feet or whatever, but by the time the second half rolls around, he looks like a Hall of Famer. Looks like a legend. And that's what Davis Webb was saying he's got to figure out.
1: How
0: we going to get it done.
1: How many teams around the league are begging for that type of quarterback that can figure it out in the fourth?
0: Oh, everybody wants one.
1: Right. Have that checked off. There's always going to be these progressions for Bo year over year of how he gets better. This is the next progression for him. Start games on time. But he has one of the biggest question marks in the entire NFL, kind of already mastered by his third year. That's nuts. Mm-hmm. Like, you are so far ahead of schedule, ahead of the curve for a quarterback going into his third year as a starter. A lot of those QBs don't know how to do it yet.
0: Well, part of it is that Bo is 47 years old, too, and most of these quarterbacks trying to figure
1: it out.
0: He's 26.
1: He's not that old. Come
0: early 20s or whatever.
1: Who was the kid out of Oklahoma State, kid? Who was the grandfather out of Oklahoma State all those years ago?
0: There was that guy out of Florida State, too, who was like 31 when he was drafted, right? What was that guy's name?
1: Brandon Whedon is the Oklahoma State quarterback that I'm thinking of. I don't know the Florida State QB that you're thinking of.
0: Yeah, there was a quarterback out of Florida State who's like drafted at 31 or something. Like, isn't basketball, like college basketball, nervous that former pros are now going to start coming back in and playing?
1: Mm-hmm.
0: And so they're just like Dirk Nowitzki could just roll off. Like,
1: I have eligibility. Yeah. Let's do this thing.
0: Like, what former NBA players are retired and living in the city that can just play for like CU or whatever, or go over to DU and just drop into a game? Like, hey, if I got eligibility, let's go.
1: Well,
0: man.
1: Could LeBron, if Bron wanted to play tight end for the Buckeyes, couldn't he go do that?
0: Yeah, he could.
1: Right?
0: Yeah,
1: I feel like that's a rule.
0: Like, Jason Richardson lives in Denver. Like, it feels like he could just like throw on the black and gold and play a couple quarters. It's weird. Like, yeah, their colleges are like, we gotta figure this out.
1: Jason, can Richardson still handle the ball?
0: I bet you he can still.
1: They
0: dunk.
1: Need a third.
0: I bet you he can
1: guard.
0: Still get up, man.
1: Come
0: yeah,
1: on.
0: I don't want Jason handling the rock though. You're right. They don't.
1: What are they gonna do if Jamal gets hurt? And Tyus Jones is the one guard.
0: That's it. That's all you got. That's it.
1: Is it KJ Simpson?
0: Yes. I forgot. You do have KJ. But he's on a two-way, right? He could be in Grand Rapids. Like, when you need him to handle the rock. It is. Yeah, they got it. Man.
1: It's just Joker point center if Jamal goes out for a few games.
0: The NBA is crazy. The Oklahoma City Thunder are supposed to be in the middle of the dynasty, at the beginning of their dynasty, and they're shedding salary yesterday.
1: See you, Lou Dort.
0: They're like they're like Lou Dort gone, man. And they're getting, they're just like, we just want a bunch of second rounders for Lou. Let's go. Rishashe ended up in Dallas and stuff like that. The NBA is broken and drunk.
1: So here was that trade over the weekend. Lou Dort to the Hawks in a three-team deal. 3 second-round selections go to Oklahoma City. Zachary Rishashe, the former number one overall pick from Atlanta. That was three drafts ago, 2024 or something like that?
0: Yeah, two, right? Two.
1: Rishashe goes to the Mavericks. Ryan Nemhard goes to Atlanta.
0: Yeah. And Oklahoma sheds like $200 million of salary. This is where we're at in the NBA. This is what this
1: That's
0: is what
1: they
0: you wanted.
1: Done this offseason.
0: Yeah. It is so stupid. And the reason that the Atlanta Hawks can get this stuff done is because they suck. You know what I mean? Like all the good teams, like the Oklahoma City Thunder, who should be praised for how they've gone about their business, are stuck in a bind. And the Atlanta Hawks, who suck at handling their business, have all kinds of space because the new rules help when you're stupid, right? It makes it, it almost feels like they messed up the last couple of years. But hey, they got assets, so now they can bring, now they can help out all the teams who are about to hit the apron. All these teams that are bad at this stuff can now help all the teams that are about to hit the apron and get better.
1: The reason why this is all happening is like the untapped levels of draft selections that go and change hands when you trade big time players, right? When you see 5 first round draft picks mm-hmm. traded or mm-hmm. 4 second round draft picks mm-hmm. traded just to like shed a piece of salary. That's the reason why this is all happening, because the teams that draft well and the teams that do their rebuilds well, as much as you hate to say it, Oklahoma City, the shining example of how you do this, then with all of those draft selections after sucking for 4 straight years, have a glut of talent on their roster that they cannot then afford.
0: It's crazy.
1: So instead of that being automatically redistributed around the NBA, they have to redistribute it 3, 4, 5 years down the road.
0: That's so dumb.
1: That's the reason why this is happening.
0: Dumb.
1: Because somewhere along the line in the NBA, you started seeing 3, 4, and 5 first-round draft selections traded for all-star players. That hasn't really happened in the NFL and the NHL yet.
0: Yeah, where you just...
1: You well, see like, a couple of firsts. You like, see, for like an all-time player, you'll see mm-hmm. a couple of first drafts mm-hmm. picks.
0: And now they're just like, 4 firsts for Walker Kessler or whatever.
1: It's the reason it's why like, it's happening in the NBA. It's going to continue to happen.
0: Yeah, it's dumb. It's dumb. I don't like
1: if you look
0: like
1: at the
0: this.
1: Scales, the amount of draft picks that some teams have, and then like what Denver hasn't mm-hmm. had for the better part of a decade, now you can...
0: Yeah.
1: Complain about what's happening.
0: I think it's 7. Is it 7 second rounders in the next 2 years the Thunder have? What you going to do with 7 second round picks in 2 seasons? That's crazy talk, man. It's absolutely wild.
1: Eventually, they're going to have a bad contract on the books there in OKC. They're going to have to shed 3 of those for the salary.
0: Yeah, that's true. And
1: they're
0: going
1: to have to do
0: what
1: Denver
0: picks.
1: Had to do.
0: Yeah, give them a first
1: continue
0: and get
1: to
0: rid
1: hit
0: of
1: and hit and hit. Right?
0: Well, here's what's stupid. Even if they did, the NBA is punishing him for it. If you nail a selection, if they pick a joker, if they get a second round guy who turns into a Hall of Famer, they can't afford him, can't keep him. Or if they could keep him, but they'd have to give away, they have to get out their MVP. You'd have to trade SGA. You'd have to kick out Chet.
1: It is welfare for the rest of the league,
0: so
1: isn't it?
0: So stupid.
1: It's skill welfare.
0: It's just dumb.
1: That's Mark Bertinoli filling in for Sanford. 303-504-0925 is where you can reach us today on Altitude 92.5.
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21: One price, one person, 1 hour.
1: Hey, we haven't talked about this yet. Something historic is happening at Coors Field.
0: Wait, what? What do you mean?
1: Like, in the middle of a season in which the Rockies are likely going to lose, like, on the nose, 100 games.
0: That'd be so Rockies.
1: It's either going to be, like, 99 or 100, something like that. Coach Sanford and I have an updated bet behind you. I've already lost the first one because Sanford, as if he were Nostradamus, correctly identified the exact date that the Rockies would get their 30th win. Unbelievable. So now it's Mission 63, which is 63-99. Which Sanford believes they're going to do on game 160. I think they lose 100 games on the nose this year. History is happening right in front of our eyes, right underneath our nose, and we haven't mentioned it yet.
0: What you mean? What you talking about?
1: Hunter Goodman had his second three-home run game of the year.
0: Ooh.
1: Yesterday in a 9-6 loss to the Reds. Rockies gave up 8 runs in the first 2 innings, and they started to claw back. They couldn't do it. But Goodman's got 30 bombs, and he is on pace right now to hit 45, ooh, which would tie him for the most home runs hit by a National League catcher in Major League history. That was set in 1970 by Hall of Famer Johnny Bench. That mark of 45 home runs stood as the Major League catcher record for single season home runs for 51 years until Salvador Perez in 2021 hit 48 as a member of the Royals. And then last year, the big dumper, Cal Raleigh, hit 60.
0: Yeah, and then this year he's got two or something. Like, Cal fell off.
1: Cal can't do anything. Hit 60 last year. That's a record that may never be broken by a catcher.
0: No. Well, that's,
1: it's a huge number.
0: That is a good one. Because I just saw a list. What record just fell a couple of weeks ago? I saw a list that they did that's like the top 10 most unbreakable records in all of sports. And I can't remember why. I want to know what happened recently that I saw that list. But you know what I love about baseball? In 162 game schedule, some stupid stuff is like, you get some completely wild stuff. Like, I don't know what's going on with the Red Sox right now. How many games in a row have the Red Sox won?
1: 13 straight. They're going 14 today. Peyton Tolley against the
0: and it's just stupid out of nowhere.
1: Orioles?
0: And I mean, they're pulling off like crazy out of nowhere, you know, ninth inning wins, all this stuff. Just ridiculous.
1: They were as bad as the Mets and the Rockies were. And they've won 13 straight. And they might make the playoff. They're so bad.
0: How many wins? What's the Mets record compared to the Rockies?
1: I think they have one more win than the Rockies do, and they're spending like $170 million more.
0: You know what? That's pathetic. Right now, the Rockies sit here with a record of 40-61 after the loss last night. Is the Reds again? Who they got?
1: No, the Nationals tonight.
0: Nationals start here, of course. All right. So, you know, we just had the Major League Baseball draft. And the Rockies, they got that shortstop in the first round at pick number 10, but then they just loaded up on pitching. Midway through this season, a year after the Colorado Rockies were one of the worst teams in the history of the sport of baseball, have faith in the Rocks again. You're like, you know what? I think they figured it out. Di Podesta and this new front office, they're going in the right direction.
1: I mean, yeah, they're turning the car around. Like, the service U-turns in the middle of the highway that you're not supposed to use?
0: Mm-hmm.
1: They've turned the car around. I don't know if they're up to speed, but they're in the shoulder. They're starting to get on the highway.
0: Okay.
1: They're probably at 20 miles an hour just getting zipped by every Tesla and Lamborghini and Ferrari that's in the state that's going 80 miles an hour up the road on 25. They're in the shoulder, but they're going the right direction.
0: Do you think we're going to remember any of this? Are all the good vibes going to be gone when we miss a year of baseball because of the strike or the lockout, and then the Rockies come back 2 years from now after three or four seasons of losing 100 straight?
1: No, because it will be good for the Rockies.
0: Okay, right, because we'll have a
1: cap. Salary cap will be good for the Rockies.
0: Yeah.
1: It will be terrible for other teams. It will be great for the Rockies if that's what happens.
0: Yeah, it's going to be terrible for definitely one other team in the division. But L.A. can kick rocks.
1: I mean, yeah, they're gonna improve by almost 20 games this year, which is, it's not easy to do.
0: Well,
1: it's happened like 50 times in Major League history to improve by 20 games.
0: No. Listen. I say this with all due respect, but a dead person can take the worst team in baseball and make them really bad. You know what I mean? Like, that's
1: the
0: Rockies have gone
1: 20 games
0: from like one of the top three worst Major League Baseball teams ever to now. You know what I mean? Like it feels like the worst team in the NBA is probably going to win 20 extra games next season, right? Like Utah, who was tanking last season, is going to win 23rd. Like, you know what I mean? They're gonna look like they got a pulse, like they're an actual.
1: Major League Baseball was formed in 1903.
0: Right.
1: So we have had 123 Major League seasons.
0: Mm-hmm.
1: There's only been like 50 instances of a 20-win year-over-year improvement. It doesn't happen all that often, man.
0: Because no baseball team has ever been truly as bad as the Rockies were last year. There's only been a couple of them. And the last one was like 1920 and 1874, some nonsense like that, man.
2: That White Sox team was real bad.
0: I'm just saying it's real easy to take garbage and make it kind of okay. Right?
1: They were not. Literally 2 years ago, kind of the White Sox were worse.
0: And make them great. Well, the White Sox are in there, too. They're one of those two or three teams, man. I'm just saying. Right? Like, you understand that.
1: I'm just trying to tell you that, like the history of the game tells you that a 20-win turnaround year over year does not really happen all that often. I'm not saying A-plus grades. I'm saying they've turned the car around. And I'm not going to give them a trophy for it. I'm not going to put a pennant up for it. But we have to, if they're eventually going to get back to being a contending team or a playoff team, you have to look at the years in which they've turned it around. And this is a year that they're starting to turn it around. They're going to be bad. They will be one of the three worst teams in Major League Baseball this year.
0: Right,
1: but 20 wins year over year is not something to scoff at.
0: Yeah.
1: It's like
0: you can't get me
1: like
0: to buy
1: going 0-17 in the NFL and then winning 7 games the next year. You go, it's not where you want to be, but it looks better than 0-16.
0: Right, but you're 0-17. Right. You don't get a cookie because you won 7 games after winning 0. You don't get a cookie cuz you lost 119 games last year, but you're only going to lose 100 this year. You're right. What do you want, a hug? No, man. No, you don't get credit for that. You were bad then. You're a little less bad now. But we're not going to throw a party.
1: Like you don't think that when the Lions had Jared Goff as their quarterback the first year after Matt Stafford, and Dan Campbell was a first year head coach, and they went 3-13, and then the next year they went 9-8 and still missed the playoffs. You don't think there was a little bit of, oh, they may have figured something out? Because you know what happened the next year? They went to the conference. They went to the NFC Championship game.
0: But
1: and then they won 15 games the year after that.
0: If you would have gone from 3 wins to 11 wins or 12 wins,
1: yeah, but that doesn't happen. That happens 2 years down the road, which is if we're going to use my Lions argument here, it's exactly what happened 2 years down the road. You don't go from 3 to 12. You have to take baby steps.
0: Right, and I'm saying you don't get credit for baby steps.
1: So that 9-8 season for the Lions doesn't matter.
0: I'm not a Lions.
1: That's such a ridiculous
0: thought. This season for the Rockies doesn't mean anything other than me than that you're starting the rebuild. You're starting the rebuild.
1: Yeah, but once again, you deserve to have a small feather in your cap for starting the rebuild and turning it around.
0: Nah, you don't get to take credit.
1: So we're not gonna look at Hunter Goodman this year having 30 home runs and maybe breaking a National League record that has stood for 56 years by one of the greatest, if not the greatest, offensive catcher in the history of Major League Baseball, in Johnny Bench. If he does that this year, and they, you know, again, are the third worst team in baseball but lose 100 games, and Hunter Goodman hits 46 bombs, we're going to go, yeah, it doesn't matter. Or if he hits 49 and ties the Rockies record that Todd Helton set in 2001, they don't deserve to have that talked about?
0: I'm saying that when that happens, he's not going to be a Rocky. Because he's getting traded. You know what I'm talking about?
1: Yeah, like, you could get a haul for Hunter Goodman.
0: So, right. Like, and once again, it's just a side, like, the main story is not like, hey, Hunter Goodman, 30 home runs, brother. No, that's not the
1: story. It's something to track right now.
0: I guess you're just trying to hold on to anything, man. I just want good baseball in this city again. Can we do that? And they're not yet there yet. And it's going to be another season or two. And because we're not going to have a season next year, it's going to be 3 years before I get a good baseball team again?
1: Yeah, 4 years? It'll probably be 2 or 3 years before the Rockies are at, like, this point in
0: here's
1: the year.
0: Here's what's crazy,
1: talking about making a push for a wild
0: game. Here's what's crazy. You know what's going to be happening? I'm gonna be able to go and watch the Broncos in their brand new stadium before I get to see the Rockies win a playoff game again. Right? Right? It's going to be like 2035 before that happens. Craziness, man. I can't buy into that. The Rockies have lost me. I can't
1: even
0: buy
1: though
0: in.
1: I told you something historic is happening. Hunter Goodman is doing something historic.
0: Great, trade him for whatever you can get. Do it now. Do it immediately.
1: He's still got 3 years of team control. If he had 1 year of team control, I'd say you definitely should. 3 years of team control means that even after the impending lockout, he'll be cost controllable for you.
0: Maybe.
1: If
0: we have no idea what that CBA is
1: going to
0: look like.
1: If there was not going to likely be a lockout next year, I'd say trade him 100%. You could get a haul for him, but 3 years of team control after this season is a lot in
0: trade
1: MLB.
0: Him.
1: All right. Trade him. I can't even get him on track. The one shining piece of the Rockies this year, I can't get Berto on track.
3: He's like, give me some prospects.
0: Man, I'm telling you, man, I trade the rookie.
1: Breaking
0: I trade
1: a Johnny DJ, bench record, or the ability to break a Johnny bench held record doesn't
0: you know
1: even
0: what?
1: Get you
0: when
1: beat
0: he dunk. Breaks Barry Bonds NL record for home runs. Right. What was that? 72? What was
1: 73,
0: that?
1: 73.
0: All right, there you go.
1: So in 2004, Barry, or 2003?
0: And nobody acknowledges it. Nobody acknowledges it. Nobody acknowledges it. You think so?
1: That's the record.
0: Because I know there's like half of baseball that's like, I hate Barry Bonds. I don't respect that record.
1: No, that's the record.
0: Okay.
1: 73 is the record.
0: All right.
1: I know he used steroids, but that's the most home runs hit in a season. That's the record.
0: Okay. I mean, there's still people who give mad respect to Hank Aaron. Why wouldn't you? But yeah.
1: 303-504-0925 is where you can reach us in the Shop Mazda text line. 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

0: Day morning, 2 days ahead of rookies reporting to camp for the Broncos, 8 days before vets get there, and 11 days until you, the public, can be out there at that brand new, gorgeous facility in Dove Valley. So camp is it is right around the corner. We will have nonstop coverage from Broncos camp the entire time. Football is, it's right here. You were mentioning earlier on the program, as Mark Bertinoli is filling in for Coach Sanford today. You were mentioning earlier in the program, you are nervous about regression coming for the Broncos for two reasons. One, close games, and they seemingly all went the Broncos game, or the Broncos way last year. And two, they've kind of been injury free for like three straight seasons.
1: Yeah.
0: Like outside of J.K. Dobbins, which again, big injury. And if they have J.K. Dobbins, like you might even win the AFC championship without Bo Nix if J.K.'s in that game.
1: You just hand the ball to J.K.
0: Just let him go. It's the reason why they bring him back on that deal. It's the reason why that I think if he plays 17 games this year, man, when those rankings come out at this time next year, J.K. Dobbins is a top 10 back in the league if he just stays simply healthy. Mm-hmm. He'll be a 1,100, 1,200-yard back with, like, 9 touchdowns, and then he'll have a huge deal. And that'll probably be the last big deal that he'll ever sign in the NFL. Might not even be here in Denver at that point if he goes off for those types of numbers. You were nervous about the Broncos having regression. You said something to me off air. You're nervous about the Nuggets as well, but not so about the Avalanche. Why do you have that thought process?
1: Well, first off, it's just the way my brain works. I'm nervous about everything. It feels like everything's been coming up Broncos, which means something's got to give sooner or later.
0: Okay.
1: But maybe I'm just looking at that wrong. But
0: I mean, that give could have been Bo's ankle last year.
1: Yeah, maybe that's it. Maybe that's the scare that you overcome at the start of the season and everything's fine. But I mean, the injury luck coupled with the 11 one-score wins and the mountain of comeback wins, just the odds say that you're probably not going to win all of those games this upcoming season. But then again, maybe you've improved enough that you're not in those one-score games as often. But it's the NFL. It's what the league wants. And I mean, the beginning of your schedule is absolutely brutal. But you get it. Like, it feels like the Avalanche, like the Broncos might be a better team and lose more games next year, right? It feels like the Avalanche might be the same. Like the Avalanche, it feels like the Avalanche are like, you know what? We went full on last year. We did everything we possibly could, and it still didn't get us the cup. This year, I bet you the Avs are going to handle it a little bit differently, and they're going to give some ice time to some of these young players. So maybe one of these young players pops by the time the trade deadline comes around, or you just make a big move at the trade deadline. I feel like the Avs are ready to rock and roll. The Nuggets, brother, are in a worse position than both the Broncos and the Avs, right?
0: Yes.
1: And one is because they're in a phone booth. They can't move. There's not much movement that you can make. And even when you find moves that you can make, it feels like the NBA is like, no, that's second apron. You can't do that. Like, I keep seeing all these Peyton Watson offers and trades, signing trades and all that kind of stuff. And like 75% of them can't work out because you're like, no, that's not going to work. That doesn't work because of the numbers and because of the cap and because of the apron and because I wish the NBA should, the NBA needs to empower their teams instead of constricting their movement. And you know what I mean? You can find a way to be financial. You can find a way to keep the owners from eating one another. Like, all these rules are just to keep the crazy billionaires away from the sane billionaire. You know what I mean? This is all this is they don't want a crazy billionaire to be like, well, I'll just buy my way to a win. Because they think that's what the Golden State Warriors dynasty was all about. The Golden State Warriors buying their way to multiple titles. And everybody got in closed rooms and decided we're just going to stop doing this nonsense. And so this is the NBA we got, where there's a new champion every year. And I guess A lot of people enjoy it. Like, the NBA is super popular.
0: Hey, Nuggets were part of that.
1: But the Nuggets, like, there's nothing for them to do. There's no, like, you either have to hope LeBron comes here, or you're just going to have to swing with you're going to have to go to war next year with some weapons missing, right? You're not going to have as many as you had last year.
0: There's a very real possibility that all three of these teams, the Broncos, the Avalanche, and the Nuggets, win fewer games than they did last year.
1: And how many of them will be better?
0: Will likely happen.
1: Better teams, though.
0: I think the Broncos will be a slightly better team than they were last year. Now, it is injury dependent. Like, if J.K. Dobbins is healthy, I think they can win the AFC. I really do. If Bo's ankle holds up, I think they can win the AFC. The defense is going to hold up. Jalen Waddle really, really intrigues me. And if there are issues with the offense and Davis Webb in his first year of play calling, Sean's going to have no problem yanking the reins back, knowing that he is in a win now mode because of a quarterback on a rookie deal. I think the Avalanche will not win the President's Trophy next year, but there's still a very good chance they could win their own division and be the one seed out of the Central. I think they're going to be the same team they were last year. I think they'll win fewer games, but they're going to be the same team going into the postseason. You look at them and you look at five other teams around the National Hockey League and go, you have the same amount of a claim to the cup as the Avs and the Stars and the Wild and the Panthers and the Hurricanes. Like, it'll be some mix of those five teams.
1: Well, see, just in the NFL, I think you can put the Broncos in a handful, like five to six teams that could win the Super Bowl.
0: L.A., Kansas City, Seattle.
1: We put Buffalo in there?
0: Denver, Buffalo. Am I missing a team?
1: There's probably a team that we're forgetting that could be a lot. But in the
0: New
1: NHL...
0: New England was in the Super Bowl last year. Am I forgetting them? Or are they regression candidates as well?
1: I would say the Patriots are a candidate for regression because of their head coach and whatever happens with Drake. But
0: I don't think I'm missing a team.
1: Okay. So, and in the NFL, or excuse me, in the NHL, the Avs are in that top five group. You have to have the Avs in the top five group. You probably have to have them in the top three.
0: You'd be an idiot not to. I know they were disappointing in the West Final last year.
1: The problem
0: year. You'd be an idiot
1: is in the NBA, if you look at the NBA right now, if we did an honest, like, NBA look, the Nuggets are probably like 9 or 10 on that list. They're not in the top five. The Broncos are in the top five. The Avalanche are in the top five. The Nuggets are no longer in the top five. They're probably a top 10,
0: okay,
1: which is nice. But
0: Oklahoma City.
1: Yeah.
0: San Antonio.
1: Yeah.
0: Minnesota.
1: Yes, for you, yes. Minnesota's not better than the other teams, but they're better than you right now.
0: Boston.
1: Yeah.
0: Detroit.
1: See, I'll put Detroit in there. You got to put the champion Knicks in there.
0: Really?
1: Yeah, you got to put. You think the Knicks, like, they won their title?
0: I think
1: fall
0: the Knicks
1: off,
0: won their title,
1: and they're like, we're good. I don't think they're gonna fall
0: like off the face of the planet. I don't think the Knicks are getting.
1: Well,
0: out of
1: how
0: East
1: about
0: next
1: answer
0: year.
1: Me this question? Answer me this question. Where the hell's LeBron going? We got to have that answer before we know. Like, is LeBron going to Philly? Is he going to Philly? Is he going to Cleveland?
0: Well, you heard what he said. He said trust the process.
1: See, no.
0: When it comes to LeBron,
1: yeah,
0: he said trust the process.
1: See, LeBron stopped it. First off, just make your decision, man. See, he knows where he's going. He knows what he wants to do. Just do it, man. I don't know why you're waiting. Just make your decision. But if he goes to Philadelphia, that changes the nature of the Eastern Conference. If he goes to the Timberwolves, it changes the West. If he ends up in, like, I don't know, Houston or something like that, it'd mess. But
0: does Houston have a greater claim to a title right now than the Nuggets do?
1: Houston,
0: they were a first round bounce.
1: Yeah, no,
0: and they were a pretty disappointing first round bounce.
1: Yeah, I know, because they thought they might change some things, and they're gonna basically bring it back and see what happens.
0: The Lakers? Do you think have a greater claim to the throne?
1: No,
0: I agree.
1: No, but there's still like 9-10 teams.
0: There's nobody else in
1: the
0: West.
1: The Nugs.
0: So as we're standing right now, the Nuggets are the third best team in the West behind Oklahoma City and San Antonio, but the fourth best team in the West is better than you and only you. Like, Minnesota's not going to beat San Antonio or Oklahoma City,
1: right? But they will beat you.
0: But they'll beat you.
1: Yeah. Yeah.
0: So are you the fourth best team or are you the third best team?
1: Well, if last year the Nuggets had lost like five more games and finished a slot back, they might have gone further in the playoffs.
0: Maybe.
1: Which is ridiculous. But when you have an entire franchise dedicated to one thing and one thing only, and that's beating you, then it's pretty tough. But Tim Connelly thought the Nuggets were going to be a dynasty because he's like, look, they're going to be a dynasty.
0: Yeah, look what I created.
1: All I got to do is find a team that can beat Denver and we'll be good enough to beat anybody, and that's not the case.
0: They didn't realize that Oklahoma City was going to draft better than
1: any team in history. Yeah, but now it feels like Oklahoma City's fallen off. And just a year ago, we would be like, oh, they're right in the start of their dynasty. But now is there, no such thing in the NBA anymore.
0: Wemby's on the up and up.
1: Yeah, see, San Antonio's going to be scary.
0: All right, so you've got Denver outside, clearly outside the top five NBA contenders.
1: Yeah.
0: You have the Broncos clearly inside the top five in the NFL.
1: And the Avalanche.
0: The Avs clearly inside.
1: Yeah.
0: I think the difference when we're comparing and contrasting the sports is if you're outside the top five in the NBA, you're not really a contender.
1: Okay.
0: Right?
1: Right.
0: Like, outside of the Knicks going on that crazy run, and it was an unprecedented run that the Knicks went on. Right, Chris? Like, that's never going to happen.
2: That's pretty sweet.
1: How many games did they lose? Did they lose three games all playoffs? Three games all playoffs.
0: They won, 13 straight.
1: Yeah, it was dumb.
0: Something crazy like that.
1: It was dumb.
0: That's never going to happen again. At least for the next 25 years, it's not going to happen.
2: That's pretty cool, isn't it?
0: That's the anomaly. It's very cool for a Knicks fan sitting back there and Chris Mitchell. And I still, congratulate you on that win. You should take your flowers and run in a ticker tape parade as long as you can. Outside of something anomalous happening, like the New York Knicks last year, if you're outside the top five, you're not winning an NBA title.
1: Right. The Atlanta Hawks ain't winning.
0: Enough. You can challenge from outside the top five in those other two leagues. You can get hot from outside the top five in those other two leagues.
1: Mm-hmm. Especially in the NFL.
0: Vegas won their division. Nobody was picking Vegas to get there. Carter Hart got molten lava hot, and the Avs hit regression like a Mack truck. In the NFL, you can get hot in the postseason and make a run.
1: Wait,
0: nobody had the Patriots getting to the Super Bowl last year, and it took a white squall in Bo Nix breaking his ankle for them to get through Denver.
1: So what team, of all the major sports teams in here in Denver, which team is most likely to regress next season?
0: It's the Nuggets. And regress truthfully. I think the Avs are going to win fewer games. I think the Broncos are going to win fewer games.
1: And both better.
0: But
1: both
0: they're
1: better.
0: Both going to be right there.
1: Mm-hmm.
0: It would not shock me if either one of those teams walked away with the title.
1: Mm-hmm.
0: It would shock me if the Nuggets won a world championship next year. It really would.
1: I would be shocked if they finished in the top three. Yeah, it feels like, but once again, it feels like the Avs are going to play some of these young guys. Some of these bottom six guys, they're going to get minutes, man. Because the Avs are like, yeah, we're not going to do what we did last year. But the Nuggets, man, I don't even know what that game plan is. Right?
0: You don't really have a choice. You have to play your older guys.
1: Right. If you're the Nuggets, there is almost nothing you can do, which sucks. And it makes it boring for the fans. That's why I hate this second apron in the new NBA CBA. They need to be able to make more moves.
0: We're talking about a lockout in Major League Baseball. Berto wants a lockout in basketball.
1: 2029. That's, I already figured out the date. 2029 is when they can bail out of this second apron CBA nonsense.
0: You'll still have what? Like 2-3 years left of Nikola Jokic at that point?
1: Yes, you still will.
0: You need new lawyers and new signatures to get the Nuggets another championship. That's what you need.
1: Man, we need something because this is crazy. This entire offseason, it's just been really good teams getting rid of really good players to teams that suck because they have the cap space to take them. It is insane.
0: Chris Mitchell's NFL notes are live on the other side of the break. Don't go anywhere.
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4: Back in terms of what he
5: Right. And Mahomes sounds like Kermit the Frog and he's unattractive. Is that what you're trying to tell me?
4: Yeah, but he's...
5: Mahomes is like, he's very good on the field.
4: Can you do a Kermit the Frog?
5: I cannot.
4: I mean... I did. People were pointing out that both Kermit the Frog and Mahomes were in attendance in New York yesterday for the World Cup, and they're like, "See, not the same person."
6: Oh, they could have linked up.
4: Yeah, they should have linked up. I don't know.
6: Like a handshake thing.
4: Right.
6: Imagine.
4: Yeah.
6: They should have put them in the same room, like they did with Edward Norton and Brad Pitt.
4: Right. That was.
6: Edward Norton's talking to himself again. Son of a gun. Yeah, he deserves to be there, man. The guy just wins football games, and if he can find a way to be a little bit more consistent at the beginning of games, there won't be this narrative of, oh, the defense kept him in it, and then he pulled a rabbit out of the hat again. That is the next evolution of Bo Nix.
4: What's the percentage of players you think take this seriously? Because this poll is voted on the players. Like, how many of the players are like putting some thought into this, or just like, yo, Brock's my homie, I'm voting for Brock, or whatever. Because I always bring it up because there are some players who do take it seriously, but it's like in the NBA. The NBA gave players, they can vote for other players for the All-Star game, and some players took it seriously, but half the players are like, I'm voting for Tyus Jones. Like, I'm going to vote for the 13th guy on the bit, like my buddy on the bench. Like, you know what I mean? So they weren't really taking it all that seriously.
6: 25%?
4: That's
6: all right?
4: Yeah, that's probably about right.
6: But it feels as though, like, Bo being top 60 player in the world kind of feels right.
4: Yeah. Well, how many quarterbacks are going to be in front of Bo, do you think? Is there going to be 10 quarterbacks in front of 15 quarterbacks in front of Bo? Trevor Lawrence is right behind. Now, Bo was on this list last year, and Trevor Lawrence was not. Trevor Lawrence did not make the top 100.
6: Well, yeah, and then the Jags started winning games.
4: Yeah.
6: And now, they love winners. Yeah, Drake May is going to be up there.
4: You know what?
6: That's
4: a good question. It's the quarterbacks in that class. How further ahead are the players going to vote? Like, where's Jaden going to fall? Where's Drake going to fall? You know what I'm talking?
6: 10 spots ahead of them.
4: You think
6: maybe
4: so?
6: Maybe 10 spots ahead of them.
4: You think Drake May's going to pop up at, like, 48 or something like that?
6: I think May's going to be higher than Caleb Williams.
4: Because he made it all the way to the Super Bowl?
6: Yeah.
4: They're
6: going to look at that and they go, who got the farthest? Who played the most?
4: Yeah, but see, I am interested if Caleb is higher than Drake. Like, are the players voting on talent? Or are they voting on, like, yo, bro got to the Super Bowl, I'm voting for him?
6: I would guess that Drake May is a higher ranked quarterback by the players than Caleb Williams is.
4: Interesting. Well, we'll see, man.
6: You mentioned N64. Bo Nix would have been so much fun to play with in NFL Blitz 2000. That Broncos team in NFL Blitz 2000 was sick.
4: Was it dope?
6: They had Tyrone Braxton on that team.
4: Hey, chicken. Yeah.
6: They had Steve Atwater on that team. Rice was on that team. TD, John Elway.
4: Yeah,
6: teams, I think Ed McCaffrey was on that team.
4: Yeah.
6: That NFL Blitz 2000 was an unbelievable.
4: Well, that was when the Broncos were dominating the sport, so they probably, yeah.
6: Well, yeah, that was after back-to-back Super Bowls. Mm-hmm. That team was so good. Such a cheat code to play with. Those Packer teams are pretty good, too. But Bo Nix would be fun to play with in NFL Blitz. Give me a, what do they call that, a port? Give me a port for that game. Mitchie, what's next? I got two.
7: So, the Arizona Cardinals director of college scouting, Ryan Gold, was suspended indefinitely on Friday for violating the NFL's gambling policy. And now his attorney is saying he's going to try to appeal. This is from ESPN. Gold's attorney, Mike Caspino, said, quote, "The accusations made by the league regarding his participation in prohibited gambling activities are blatantly false!" Exclamation point. "We have demanded an appeal, and we look forward to clearing his good name." The league said on Friday that its investigation determined that Gold provided confidential, non-public insight information regarding 2026 draft selections by the Cardinals before the picks were announced, and that Gold laid some parlays down on NFL and college football games. Caspino said that the gambling activity was Gold's wife and her high school pals making $10 weekly parlays.
6: Oh, sure, yeah. The wife is the one throwing the bets down on draft.
4: Ryan Gold under the bus. He's throwing the wife under the bus? Listen, I need a lawyer like this guy. This guy came out, and before he started saying, like, my client is innocent, he was like, my client has been one of the best executives in the NFL for a decade. Like, he was, like, really pumping
7: up. That is not true, by the way. Have you seen the Cardinals?
4: They're bad.
6: The Cardinals might win, like, four games this year.
4: No, the NFL's going to suspend him for life. He's not going to be able

0: to be in the NFL anymore. You can't, once again. Like, it almost feels like they want to drop the hammer on Sorsby, but he's not in the league yet. So, you know what I mean? Like, they're just looking to punish somebody for this stuff.
1: Well, they kind of did on Sorsby. They looked at Sorsby and went, kick rocks.
0: Kick rocks.
1: We'll see you in a year. If you do everything right, we'll see you in a year.
0: Yeah. And the CFL told them to kick rocks. Everybody said kick rocks. Yeah, they were like, get to stepping, homie.
1: Yeah, spend a year away from the game and make sure we don't hear about you, and then next year we can talk about this thing. It should just be, if you touch it and your name is attached to it, you are suspended indefinitely. Gold should be appealing this. Like, you have the right to do that, and you should do that. It is... laugh out loud funny that the first thing they go to is that the wife gets blamed.
0: He's blaming the wife, man. Like, that ain't good. What you going to say when you get home? Mama knows she didn't put those bets out.
1: Whose wife in the history of online sports gambling?
0: That's true.
1: Whose wife is the ringleader behind the seven-way parlay?
0: Yeah, that's true. And gambling on weird...
1: And her college buddies. It's not... She's not only the first woman in the history of this to be the actual, like, ringleader in her household.
0: Yeah, she's
1: got 10 other sorority girlfriends who are also putting down four-way parlays in a top 20 in the Open Championship.
0: The lawyer's like, she gambles weekly. This is what she does. I was like, come on, man.
2: 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I got Saquon total yardage receiving and rushing over 84.5. Parlayed with Tony Pollard under 65.5.
0: This is his wife? Is that what you tell me? This is what your wife sounds like?
1: They're three mimosas deep at, you know, next call, first call on a Sunday morning. Go, I got this one cooked up, ladies.
0: No way. The director of college scouting is going to be the director of nothing for Arizona once this is done. They're going to ban him for life.
1: Yeah, it's very clear you were telling your college buddies what was happening.
0: Yeah, and they were making money off it. And now you're going to blame the wife.
1: Don't let your darling wife take the fall for this one. Mitchie, what's next?
3: Damn! He ain't going to be in Rush Hour 3.
4: Giants running back Cam Scadabo says he is, quote, perfectly fine after failing to land a backflip and appearing to land awkwardly on his right ankle that he had surgically repaired during Fanatics Fest on Saturday. A video of Scad attempting his backflip went viral after he failed to stick that landing. On Sunday, he blamed the fall on, quote, the bouncy floors and promised not to hurt himself before the season, said he's totally fine after goofing the flip. I do have the video right here.
0: Yeah, botched backflip has to be the worst. Let's see it.
4: Come on.
0: Yeah. Listen, well, would you rather be Cam messing up your backflip? Oh, no! There he goes. He's down. Hey, listen, he hit it pretty good. Like, he was spinning it. He overspun the backflip. You know what I mean? He over-rotated the backflip, and that's why he went down.
1: The best part of the video is that he has his right leg, his right pant leg, hiked up to show the scars.
4: Slapping it, yup.
1: He's like, yeah, look at this. It's good. And then he falls pretty awkwardly. Man, imagine if that was Bo Nix.
0: Yo, we'd freak out.
1: Imagine the firestorm that would be happening in this city if that was Bo Nix.
0: Yeah, but we expect this from Cam. We expect Cam Scadabo to do something like this, man. You know what I mean? Like, Cam Scadabo is absolutely the guy who's going to hurt himself headbutting a concrete wall one game or something. Like, what was the quarterback who, like, Gus Frerotte or something, like, messed up his neck doing that? That's what Cam Scadabo. Would you rather be Cam Scadabo right now or Saquon Barkley? Did you see those dudes broke into Saquon's house yesterday, man?
1: I mean, I'd very much rather be Saquon Barkley than Cam Scadabo, if that's your question.
0: Yeah, you're right. My bad.
1: I think I can deal with an attempted robbery if I have the life of Saquon versus Cam Scadabo.
0: What was dumber, hitting the backflip by Cam or being like, I think CTE doesn't exist? That's a false narrative or whatever he was saying a while back.
1: That dude is a living, walking CTE organism.
0: Yeah.
1: And I know that from firsthand. I'm sure I've got something up in my brain right now, too. I called him Peyton Hillis the other day, and I feel like that's a slap in the face to Peyton Hillis.
0: Shout out to Madden cover boy Peyton Hillis, right?
1: When he was a Cleveland Brown.
0: Yeah. That's old school right there, man.
1: I don't want my injured running back doing backflips at WWE events. I really don't want any of that happening.
0: I'm shocked he didn't just come off, you know, the top rope during the event or something. Like, I'm shocked he didn't get involved in everything. That's just what Scadabo
1: does. Don't you think John Harbaugh's pretty pissed off about that?
0: I don't know. What do you think?
1: Yeah.
0: You think so?
1: I bet you, if I'm John Harbaugh, I'm calling him the next day and going, what the heck are you doing? Like, stop being in front of cameras. You are a replacement level running back in the NFL.
0: Listen, man, but see, Cam might realize that. I'm sure he does. He might realize that and be like, I'm going to live my life to the fullest right now because in a couple of years, this train ride is going to come to an end. I'm going to be out.
1: Mitch, give me one more.
4: I'm tipping. From Aaron Hughes of the Canton Repository, former NFL running back Le'Veon Bell is currently being held in the Stark County, Ohio jail as a, quote, courtesy hold for another agency. According to Hughes, Bell was arrested on a warrant from Michigan. The reason for the warrant is currently unknown. Bell was taken into custody on July 19th after appearing at the Belden Village Mall in Jackson Township.
1: Le'Veon Bell was so good for...
0: And now he's... Got it, yeah.
4: He's in Canton.
0: Yeah, he is in Canton, but he's just like living in Canton. Like he's not in Canton.
1: I mean, he's not a Hall of Fame running back. He was an All Pro, what, 2 out of 3 years, first team All Pro. He had 3 awesome seasons for Pittsburgh, and then when he left Pittsburgh and was bouncing around the Jets, and did he played for like 5 other teams in the rest of his
4: Chiefs, Ravens.
1: It was all after that year that he sat out with the contract dispute.
4: Yeah, this is like around COVID or like right after COVID. I think.
0: Yeah, you can't
1: Jets,
0: do that.
1: Jets, Ravens, Chiefs. Did he play for... He played for Tampa in his final year. There you go.
0: Tampa Le'Veon Bell played for Tampa last year?
1: He played 3 games. He had 8 attempts, 18 yards, and 0 scores.
0: So how long was Le'Veon in the league for?
1: Le'Veon Bell was in the league from 2013 to 2021. He only played...
0: I mean,
1: like,
0: that's a pretty good...
1: He played like 4 full
0: back.
1: Seasons.
0: But yeah.
1: He's not a Hall of Fame. He's like... I think he's a Hall of... Hey, remember that guy? He's not even Hall of Fame.
0: You know what's weird to me? Is he the only NFL football player who retired and went to in Canton, Ohio? Like, you retired in the Hall of Fame? You know what I'm talking about? Like, it's weird to me.
1: I think, like, isn't he from that area?
0: Is he from?
1: I think he's from the Canton area.
0: Okay.
1: He's an Ohio kid. I know that.
0: Okay.
1: But I don't know exactly where in Ohio.
0: All right.
1: He probably retired in your home, yeah.
0: Yeah.
1: But he will not sniff the NFL Hall of Fame. It just won't, or football Hall of Fame. Won't happen.
0: Right.
1: He was fun for a few years. Really good running back in Pittsburgh, but then nothing else. One final one.
4: I got five on it. There we go. Patriots quarterback Drake May hosted 3 football camps last week, which means he had to tell a bunch of kids what it's like to lose a Super Bowl.
0: Oh.
4: May told the campers that he takes responsibility for the Pats' failure to move the ball on the Seahawks during Super Bowl 60. He said it was a good experience for him insofar as it's good for everyone to face a little bit of adversity and try to overcome it. Quote, I wish we would have won it. I have to play better. You give your best. Sometimes things don't go your way, and that's why you have to get back to work. End quote. Patriots begin their training camp this Saturday.
1: I'm a big believer in Drake May. I think he's the real deal. I think he and Bo are the 2 best quarterbacks in that going into third year, like in that draft class. I think they're the 2 best quarterbacks. I think they're both better than Caleb Williams, even though Williams has probably the most talent out of anyone. Going from 3-9 to 14-3 and throwing for 72% and throwing for 4,400 yards and only 8 interceptions. He's just really good, dude. I think the Patriots hit on it. Yeah. I don't think they're going to win their division. I think Buffalo wins the division. Drake May's legit, though.
0: He's legit. Right. He's already for New England. He's just like Bo here. It's like we're going to build. Drake May is foundational for New England. We're going to build around Drake. Bo is foundational for Denver. They're going to build around Bo, right? You know what? How about this? Drake May did ask this question. His popularity since, well, I guess according to Drake, once you play in a Super Bowl, your popularity tends to rise. He has a rock and roll status right now. Everywhere he goes, they're like, Drake May! It's like, this is Drake May! This is Drake May! Are you shocked that Drake May's popularity has risen that much on the East Coast?
1: No,
0: to where
1: not
0: it was?
1: At all. Especially because of where he plays. My question is, who has the tougher legacy to live up to? Is it Drake May to Tom Brady?
0: Yes.
1: Or is it Bo Nix to John Elway and...
0: Peyton
1: Manning.
0: It's...
1: The combination of Elway and Manning.
0: You're never going to be there.
1: But neither is May. May's never going to be Tom Brady.
0: But But you can never be as good at quarterback as John Elway or Peyton Manning. Maybe, almost definitely, right? Like, for Bo to get there, I don't even know what he'd have to do. But.
1: No, it'd be one of the greatest draft selections in the history of the league.
0: Guess what? Drake May could win 7 Super Bowls. You know what I mean? Like,
1: what?
0: The greatness of Tom Brady isn't that, like, I have the greatest arm in the history of the sport, or I have the greatest legs in the history of the sport. What makes Tom Brady great is all those Super Bowls. And you could win, like, you know what I mean? Like, if Drake ends up with, like, 6 Super Bowls because, I don't know, you know, something weird happens, would all of a sudden you put him in the Tom Brady category? Just on wins alone.
1: He's never going to win 6 or 7 Super Bowls.
0: He's got a far greater chance to win seven of them.
1: He's got a far greater chance to have, like, the throwing numbers of an Elway or a Manning or, like, a Marino. He's got a far greater chance to do that than he does winning 6 or 7 Super Bowls.
0: You know what I mean? It is possible that Bo Nix finishes with all the Broncos team records, right? I mean, he's already won. He won more games in his first two seasons than Elway or Manning won in their first two seasons. And part of that is because, well, they're playing more games now than back then.
1: Elway's got 149 wins. It's a lot of wins.
0: Yeah. But Bo's already at what? He's already at 20-something.
1: Right, but 2 years you mentioned in. How old he is. Elway played his first season as a Bronco at 23.
0: That's true.
1: And Bo played his first at 25, 26.
0: Bo will make that third contract, but when he does, he's going to be in his late 30s, right? Because he's about to get paid after this upcoming season. Unless he just falls off completely this year, Bo Nix is going to get paid next offseason.
1: Was Bo 25 in his first year? Is that too old?
0: No, that sounds about right.
1: 24,
0: he's like
1: 27
0: right now or something,
1: no, he's
0: right?
1: 20. He's 26 right now.
0: There is nothing I
1: he
0: find...
1: He turned 25 in his first year.
0: There's nothing I find more amusing than talking about how old Bo Nix is, and we're always like, man, the dude's like 25 years. But, yes, it is often pointed out that Bo spent like 7 years in college.
1: Dude, so that... My thought process on, like, hey, John came into the league way earlier age-wise than Bo did, that ain't true. John was 23 years old when he took over... And won 3 games.
0: I mean, he played...
1: Bo was 24.
0: All that time at Stanford. Heck, man, he almost went and played baseball for the Yankees. Right? So...
1: Bo could do it. Yeah, Bo could have 149 wins. He's got to play until he's 38.
0: Yeah, but you're right. Because guess what? John Elway was not drafted by the Denver Broncos. Peyton Manning was not drafted by the Denver Broncos. Bo Nix was. And at the end of it, he could own all the passing records for the Broncos. All the touchdown records. Something like that. And then you're stuck in the position where you're like... Well, is Bo better than John or Peyton? Because, nah.
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1: Wrapping it up here on a Monday morning, 2 days ahead of rookies reporting to camp for the Broncos. Alex Ryanemi alongside Mark Bertinoli. He'll be here today and tomorrow. PhD coming up next from 12 to 3. Nate and Andy, 3 to 6 today.
0: Are we going to have any position battles at all? We're not. Well, I mean, we didn't have any last year, right? We're not going to have any position battles this year, right? I think, right? That's because the Broncos locked everybody up. They brought back almost the entire team, man. Right? Except for like JFM, and that's it. So it's going to be.
1: Running back 2?
0: Okay, yeah, yeah, yeah.
1: Wide receiver 3?
0: Yeah, maybe Coleman can beat out Harvey or vice versa or something like that for that 2 spot. Or
1: yeah, those will be intriguing ones to watch.
0: But yeah, there's nothing, man.
1: Wide receiver 3 will be interesting between Marvin Mims, Troy Franklin, Pat Bryant.
0: Yeah, okay, I can get down with that. But, I mean, it's not like any of those guys are going to get cut if they lose the battle, right? Like, I'm talking, like I usually get excited to see what the rookies can do. At camp, but I mean, and I'll be paying attention. Maybe Justin Jolie, maybe some tight end love or something. I don't know. I don't know what are you going to be focused on?
1: Depending on what happens with Jonathan Cooper, I will be very interested to see who the other side of Nick Benito is.
0: Mm-hmm.
1: So
0: mm-hmm.
1: Is that going to be Jonah Ellis? Is it going to be Q Robinson? That could be a possibility. The inside linebacking situation, like, are you really going to play a Mr. Irrelevant in Red Murdoch. So there's no starting position battles that's going to happen. Like, Pat Surtain is locked in. Brandon Jones and Talanoa Hufanga are locked in. Riley Moss is locked in. Maybe the question is, like, Jaquan McMillan versus Jahdae Barron for nickel?
0: Yeah.
1: Or are they really going to try and groom Jahdae Barron into the replacement for Riley Moss if Moss leaves in free agency?
0: Well, they better, right? They better, because, I mean, well, I guess it's good. It's a good problem to have. It's a good problem to have that we're not talking about the starting quarterback position. We're talking about who's going to be. We're talking about Ellinger and Stidy. It's about, you know what I mean? Like, because 5 years ago that was not the case. We were talking about all these, but now you're pretty locked down. Like, do you want to see anything from Jalen Waddle at camp? Like, what do you? I mean, are you going to be focused on him at all?
1: I mean, I'm going to be focused on him because he brings to the table a level of explosiveness and speed that we haven't seen since, like, prime Emmanuel Sanders.
0: Mm-hmm.
1: I think he is going to transform the offense.
0: Ooh.
1: Like, I think Jalen Waddle is a 1,200-yard receiver.
0: Mm.
1: I'm really convinced that he's the guy that makes the difference.
0: Well, you're going to about to get 2 weeks of just, what, Jalen and Patrick going
1: head-to-head.
0: That's
1: going to be sick. Like, I can't wait to see one-on-ones with, like, Pat Surtain and Jalen Waddle.
0: Yeah.
1: I cannot wait to see it. You know what's going to be great? It's going to be great for Riley Moss. If you get linked up one-on-one against Jalen Waddle, to get Riley Moss to stop yanking on receivers that have gotten past his hip, Jalen Waddle's going to be that guy.
0: Mm-hmm.
1: And he's physical enough that he's going to get up in your kitchen. So, no, there's not really a position battle for starters. Like, there's nobody on the offensive line that is going to be challenged. Like, Alex Polcheski, I don't know. Like, you're not going to challenge Quinn Meinerz, but is there enough to get one over on Ben Powers on the opposite side of the guards?
0: I saw an interesting thought, a thought experiment from ESPN or CBS or whatever, where they were like, you know what? Let's have some fun. Let's make the best team we can possible out of backups. So they took they mentioned Palcheski as one of those dudes you'd want on that team. Like, hey man, he's a backup, but he's good. He could be. So they basically came up with a starting team made up of nothing but NFL backups, and they're like, this is a pretty good team. And so once again, it's a good problem to have where nobody's really battling for any of your starter positions because all your starters are money. But if I had to ask, if I asked you this question, what one Bronco player takes the biggest leap from last year to this year, whose name would you say? Like, the guy who's going to be, who's going to take the biggest leap from what we saw last year to what we're about to see this year.
1: Mm.
0: Who is that dude?
1: I hope it's Jahdae Barron.
0: Okay. Like, it could be any number of guys, and they could, like, if it's Evan Engram, that helps you immensely.
1: Oh, I wasn't even thinking about Evan Engram.
0: You know, somebody like that.
1: I think he can take that jump at 33 years of age.
0: Mm-hmm.
1: It had one touchdown last year.
0: Yeah. So, I mean, you think it's going to, you're right. Like, I don't expect, like,
1: 32, whatever he
0: is. I don't expect Garrett Bowles to suddenly make it. You know what I mean? Bowles is what he is.
1: I think Garrett Bowles is going to be a really solid left tackle.
0: Like, is there a world where all of a sudden at the end of the season you're like, yo, the best wide receiver on the Broncos was Pat Bryant?
1: I don't believe so.
0: No.
1: I think the talent gap between Waddle, honestly, between Waddle and Sutton, and then Sutton and then everybody else on the team
0: is
1: pretty big.
0: Okay.
1: I think it's 1A, 1B, but there is a difference between what Jalen Waddle can do and what Cortland Sutton can do. Now, vastly different body types and different types of receivers. Cortland being a high point, big body, red zone threat, and Jalen just being a water bug out there.
0: Mm-hmm.
1: No, I don't think there's a world in which, like, Troy Franklin is the best wideout.
0: All right, then how about the opposite of that question? Let's go negative.
1: Oh, I don't want to do that.
0: Let's go
1: negative.
4: Back to leave. Why? Yeah, what the heck? Why do you want to leave on a sour note?
0: Let's go super negative. What's one player who had a great season last year you think might fall off this year? I mean, you can point at any of the older
1: players.
0: The clip
1: is eventually coming for Garrett Bowles.
0: Right. But he's been such a rock, man. I'm not sure if it's this year, but you're right. Who could fall off? Of course, injury could have a situation.
1: Garrett Bowles had his best season as a pro at age 33 in his, 10th year, 9th year in the league? And just outside of, 1 year, that one big injury year when he was carted off the field, he started almost every game that he's played. And every game has largely been available, and he was a first-team All-Pro. There is a very good chance that Garrett Bowles regresses. I don't think the cliff is coming this year, but he will. He's not going to be a first-team All-Pro next year. Really?
0: Okay, two questions then in the final moments. If J.K. gets hurt again next season, which I don't want to put that voodoo on him, but say he does, then who's RB1? Is it Jonah? Is it RJ? Or here's a better question. Who's the leading rusher for your Denver Broncos next year?
1: Who's if J.K. Dobbins doesn't play, or is J.K. Dobbins playing?
0: Okay, I'll say, yeah, J.K. gets to play too. Yeah.
1: J.K. Dobbins with by a mile.
0: Okay.
1: By a mile, J.K. Dobbins.
0: You think that
1: if he doesn't play, if J.K. Dobbins is taken out of the equation, I think they drafted Jonah Coleman to be more of an every down back than R.J. Harvey. I think they view Harvey as a third down and a receiving back. Coleman would be the guy getting the bulk of the carries is my guess. But then again, we haven't seen him play an NFL game.
0: What? So you think Davis Webb's going to hand the ball off a lot more than Sean?
1: They don't want Bo Nix to be the...
0: They didn't want him last year either, and he was, and he, they didn't want, and Sean kept talking about run last year, and then Bo Nix threw more passes than any quarterback in the league.
1: It's a great text message from Adam. Adam Trautman falls way off the 2-catch and 5 decent blocks at game pace. That got him paid. I suppose that is that a position battle, tight end?
0: Sure.
1: Yeah. Adam Trautman?
0: Yeah. And Joe Lee and whoever. And what's my dude, Caleb Lohner? Oh, I don't care. Anybody. Anybody step up, please, at tight end.
1: That would be the only, like, starting position battle I could see is tight end.
0: Okay. And I'm here for it. Let's go.
1: Of just how disappointing
0: I would be. I'd be interesting to know how many rushing plays the Broncos had last year, how many times the Broncos handed off the ball last year, and how many more would they like. How much bigger would they like that number to be this year?
1: They rushed 27 times per game last season.
0: Yeah,
1: I would hope that it's 5 more a game.
0: Oh, okay. All right.
1: Get it somewhere around 30.
0: See, but, I mean, do you think is Sean Payton was talking about being a young play caller and looking to impress people. Do you think Davis Webb is looking to impress people, and is he going to do that through the passing game?
1: You do it through wins, baby.
0: Yeah.
1: Do it through wins. However you want to win a football game, if the Broncos win the AFC West again, Davis Webb is going to be a hot name.
0: Yeah.
1: Doesn't matter if they do it via 5,000 passing yards for Bo, or if they do it via 1,500 yards rushing for J.K. Dobbins.
0: That's a good point.
1: If Davis, you win 14 games, man, you're gone.
0: Yeah.
1: All right. It's going to do it for us today. PhD's coming up next. D-Mac has returned. He'll be here in just a couple of minutes. But for Berto and for Chris Mitchell, I'm Alex Ryan-Emmy. We'll talk to you guys tomorrow morning at 10 a.m.

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18: 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Now, here's PhD.
20: I got an opinion about everything.
21: Well, you've been off for 6 weeks or something, right? So you've got...
20: Everything.
21: Isn't that funny how when you come back... Now, you probably...
20: On everything.
21: Here's the difference between you and me.
20: Nothing I don't have an opinion on.
21: When I went away for 2 weeks, other than World Cup, I didn't watch any sport.
20: Watched everything. You want to tune out? That's fine. I got no problems with you tuning out. You want to tune out? You tune out.
21: I tuned out.
20: I'm telling you, I got an opinion about everything.
21: Well, I'm
20: Welcome back to Dan too. Well, Dan, good to see you.
22: Great to see everybody.
20: Dan, I just want to let you know, I got an opinion about everything.
22: What would you say is your hottest take?
20: I got hot takes about everything.
21: I was going to be really, really kind of. Snarky mean. I said, we knew your opinions. We just
20: don't be snarky this quick.
21: No. Hey, I miss you, though.
20: Did you?
21: Yeah, I really did miss you.
20: Oh, sweet. I miss you. I appreciate it. Thank you, Scott. I miss you,
21: I think
20: too.
21: We do a fun show. I enjoyed doing good. Berto was awesome.
20: Yeah.
21: But Berto's Berto. Right. You know, I mean, Berto's Berto. Right?
20: You're making me do. I think Berto's just out in the hallway right now.
21: I just talked to him.
20: Hey, man. Hey.
21: I go, dude, I thought you were off. He goes, right. Oh, man, that's my guy right there.
20: I love Berto. Berto's the man. Anything you want to. I can start with the little Broncos real quick.
21: Yeah.
20: Bo got voted into the top, what was he, 59, something like that? There's a lot of lists nowadays, summertime.
21: Oh, Berto was all about the list.
20: Yeah, I roll my eyes at the list, but, you know, it is what it is. But I will tell you, because Pro Football Network did this top 100 thing, and Bo couldn't sniff that.
21: Right. Was that the one voted by players?
20: No, that was coaches, scouts, GMs, you know, personnel people.
21: People would know.
20: Okay. Well, that's all right. That's where I was going to go. Because this one is players. Are you saying
21: this is the people who like you?
20: Okay. What would you rather be voted in? Where would you rather hang out?
21: I'm going to tell you a funny story. My last year I ever went to a basketball camp, I was the KU, Ted Owens KU Jayhawk basketball camp, I think it's called.
20: Yeah.
21: And I felt like I was the best player there. Caught a flying elbow or something from Greg Dreiling, if you remember that name.
20: Oh, that sounds familiar.
21: Remember big 7'1 guy, had articles.
20: Greg Dreiling.
21: Like 7'1, 7 foot.
20: Yeah.
21: Reached up and put like 11 stitches or 7 stitches right across my eye.
20: Yeah.
21: And so I missed like the last day of playing and games and stuff like that because they didn't want me to play, obviously, you know.
20: All right.
21: Well, I don't know, because they didn't want to be responsible for busted opening it or whatever. But anyway, I believe, you know, did it in a game. Boom, boom, boom, opened it up pretty good, whatever.
20: Yeah.
21: So I missed one day of games or whatever. Then they have a award thing, you know, and this.
20: Mm-hmm.
21: I get voted by campers.
20: Okay.
21: Most outstanding camper.
20: Pretty cool.
21: So that's peers. That was all the guys in the camp, and I think everybody all liked me and everything cool.
20: Yeah.
21: The coaches that had voted best player, and I don't remember who won it.
20: Wasn't you.
21: But wasn't me.
20: All right.
21: And so now you ask me, what would I rather be? On one hand, the people that you're hanging around with and that you're playing against and you know, in the common rooms with and mm-hmm. having dinner with and mm-hmm. all that stuff.
20: Your buddies.
21: They voted me. most outstanding camper.
20: All right.
21: But your coaches, and especially at the time when I'm trying to get recruited by KU.
20: Yeah. They matter more.
21: And, you know, so one of the guys said, well, you know, you didn't play that last day, so we didn't feel we could give it to you.
20: Okay.
21: Was the best player in your camp.
20: Come on. Mm-hmm.
21: It only went there to get in front of KU, to be honest with you.
20: Mm-hmm.
21: But, so I don't know. That's a good question because
20: it is interesting.
21: It's nice to be liked. But the people that are eventually going to sign contracts, and you know, I don't think Bo's ever going to become a free agent. But you also want them people to really like you too.
20: By the way, Courtland Sutton's on that like list
21: by
20: the players, and he was not on the personnel coaches list, Pro Football Network. So it's like I think you'd like a combination of both. I think it's good to be respected by your peers. But they're not always the most objective people in the world, nor do they look at things maybe as closely as others that have to. But do those that look at things like they have to, the Scouts GMs, do they know ball?
21: Well,
20: do they know what they're really talking about?
21: I don't know. I think some of them are going to really know ball because I got to believe guys that watch Bo work your magic against me is going to have a pretty high opinion about Bo Nix.
20: I think Bo gets more credit from players for improv and things he does off schedule, and I think it drives coaches and personnel people nuts. And
21: that may be fair.
20: And I think that's kind of where it goes. So
21: that may be fair.
20: Yeah.
21: So really, it'd be nice if you were right in the middle of both, wouldn't it?
20: Sure. And theoretically, Bo will get there. I mean, obviously, like Josh Allen, Lamar Jackson, Joe Burrow, they don't have any issue. They're just
21: everybody loves
20: top of the pops with whatever, yeah. Right? Yeah. So you want to get to that level. Did you see Bo's hype video?
21: No.
20: Pretty good.
21: Was that the one you sent out?
20: Yeah, yeah, yeah.
21: Oh, yeah, I did.
20: Yeah, that's it. It's a little
21: I didn't know
20: post.
21: What it was. All of a sudden, I got Bo throwing the football. And
20: it's Bo.
21: From a year or two ago, right?
20: And you know what? I do not want to sound... No. From a year ago. It's like now.
21: No.
20: You didn't listen to it. He's talking about working out in Alabama like now, like in July, right now.
21: We could say that.
20: Oh, come on. Where are you? Conspiracy Scott right off the bat
21: I'm
20: here?
21: Just saying,
20: what are you talking about?
21: Did you watch him in the OTAs? That was like 2 weeks ago.
20: That was a month ago.
21: Oh, there you go. Maybe he's better.
20: I mean, it was mid-June. We're in late July.
21: I'll just say this. He's moving around. The first thing I thought, well, good, he's moving around. Then I went, okay, is this like film from a year ago when he worked out in Alabama? You know, I did go there. I did go down that route.
20: Conspiracy Scott. We'll get to chemtrails. We'll get to chemtrails next.
21: I went down that route.
20: I think he looks in good shape. The hype video for any of us to criticize hype videos is just for us to sound old. So if we want to sound old, we'll, you know, kids these days.
21: You know what got me off hype videos? Here's what I know. When Jerry Jeudy put out his hype video and all the running routes, that's all we could talk about. Oh, my gosh, look at this footwork. And then you're like.
20: Yeah, well,
21: I think
20: all right.
21: Next season he led the league in drops.
20: Yeah, okay, I got you. He's putting out more hype videos this time with Shadur. But by the way, these guys, Scott, in July. All these guys put out hype videos. All of them.
21: Yeah.
20: Saquon Barkley and Cooper DeJean were doing hype videos with how they grip a football in some sort of weird sort of thing.
21: Right.
20: Like everybody in football puts out like how we're working out before camp.
21: I'm still in the Erling Haaland hype video.
20: I'm not going to criticize Bo Nix for doing something everybody does.
21: Well, yeah. I'm not doing Chris. My only question is, was it today?
20: Yeah, well,
21: If you find out that I think it was today,
20: but it was like last week or something.
21: But if you find out that film was from last
20: that's
21: summer.
20: When it was posted. Scott's looking for.
0: I gotcha.
20: Yeah, Scott
0: but
20: wants
0: it's
20: to go
0: roughly
20: like,
0: around
21: I
0: there.
21: I want to know when it was video.
20: Scott wants to see it in 70mm, like Odysseus checking out. You know,
21: well, have you
20: Calypso.
21: Seen that?
20: I've seen it. I can talk about it forever if you want.
21: No, because I'm going to go.
20: Oh, come on! You haven't seen it yet.
21: No, I think Mom and I are going to go tonight. We got Ellie up at a camp.
20: Really?
21: Yeah.
20: Okay. Are you rested?
21: Well, listen, I've read the book and I've seen all the other.
20: So you know what's what.
21: Yeah, yeah, yeah.
20: Okay. Are you seeing it in IMAX?
21: I mean, is he better?
20: Are you seeing it in IMAX?
21: Is he better than Kirk Douglas?
20: I don't want to spoil anything.
21: Okay.
20: So I'm not going to say a word, but I'm eager to talk to you about it.
21: I just don't see Anne Hathaway as a mom of an 18-year-old.
20: Oh, God. You got to get over that. The Greeks, what they were doing.
21: Well, I understand
20: who
21: that,
20: knows what
21: I
20: mean, time she was a bride.
21: I know
20: what, did she think she was going to junior prom?
21: No,
20: or
21: I still
20: married?
21: See her in Prada, okay?
20: Okay. Are you seeing it in IMAX?
21: I don't know. It depends on
20: you
21: what
20: you better time. Find out.
21: Well, I can look at my
20: if you're not seeing it in IMAX, cancel it and make another reservation another time. And if you go to Colorado Center, it's in 70mm IMAX, which is even better, but those are hard to get tickets for. Let me know. Let me know. So tonight?
21: I think that's the plan.
20: Is the Warden listening?
21: No, the Warden's playing in she make, oh, revitalized golf. A golf tournament.
20: Oh, she's playing golf with BK?
21: Is BK there?
20: I'm just joking. I'm just pulling your leg. I can tell you this about, so you know the story.
21: Oh, yeah.
20: You know the whole thing. You know what's going on, right?
21: The book was fabulous.
20: Well, now that which interpretation of the book? You know, there's been like 54 different translations.
21: About, I'm talking about Homer's.
20: Well, which one? I don't think you were reading Greek.
21: But
20: you're probably reading. I'd be very impressed if you were reading in the original text.
21: Probably read it in high school in the 70s.
20: It's very. That's a whole thing with this. Like, what version? What interpretation are you reading? What translation are you reading?
21: Well, it was English.
20: No, it's all right. Yeah, being a wise guy. All right, I like him being a wise guy.
21: Yeah, everybody's just been, I mean, it's been.
20: No, it's okay.
21: It's been your Warden kissing your feet for like 2 weeks.
20: It's good. No, it's all good. But no, I went and saw it. I'm dying to talk about it. I'll tell you this about Odysseus. This guy's an idiot.
21: They got laser at the AMC.
20: IMAX. You need to see it in IMAX. Not standard. IMAX. That's all I'm saying. If 70mm, but there's only one theater like that in Colorado, would be ideal. But. I'm not going to hem and haw on that, but you have to see it in IMAX. It's not even worth going to if you're not going to see it in IMAX.
21: So the movie itself doesn't hold up. You have to have tricks and
20: yes.
21: footage.
20: Yeah.
21: Oh, so the movie's not good.
20: Scott, I can see you're killing me because I'm dying to talk about it. I'm just telling you, Odysseus is a moron.
21: Well, yeah.
20: He's an idiot.
21: Yeah.
20: Okay.
21: But he also is the guy that got Achilles to actually fight, which they say helped turn the
20: yeah,
21: battle.
20: They do not. I'll tell you this. You'd be smart, everybody out there, if you watch Troy, the movie Troy, or at least be familiar with the movie Troy, and then go see The Odyssey. Yeah. They are very good companion pieces, because Achilles is not in The Odyssey at all.
21: Right.
20: At all.
21: Well, but they started at the wooden horse.
20: Oh my God. I don't want to spoil anything for you.
21: It is still in the theater, so maybe you wait a little bit.
20: Yeah, I'm trying not to ruin it.
21: I started Quarterbacks today.
20: I'm watching that too. And if you don't like Baker Mayfield, you're an idiot. I wish Baker Mayfield was our quarterback.
21: I'm about three quarters through the first episode. I started late today.
20: We're kind of in the same spot, by the way.
21: I got a new appreciation for actually Joe Flacco.
20: He's funny.
21: He's kind of funny.
20: Joe Flacco's got a pretty good sense of humor.
21: He's got a good sense of humor.
20: Wait, yeah, go ahead.
21: He's showing us a tarnished silver MVP football
20: and a
21: dusty Corvette in a garage.
20: Little Nikola Jokic with Joe Flacco, isn't it?
21: Exactly, a little bit.
20: Little Nikola in there.
21: Yeah. So I kind of liked him.
20: I did too.
21: Cam Newton, I kind of gave him as
20: Cam
21: a dude.
20: Ward,
21: a little,
20: Cam Ward, Cam Ward. Cam Ward.
21: Cam, you're a little arrogant.
20: Yeah, I just wrote that off as he's a kid.
21: Okay, that's good. That's fair.
20: I think he's just a kid, good parents,
21: yeah.
20: And probably a little what title. I'll tell you who's a mama's.
21: Jane Daniels.
20: Oh, my Lord.
21: But I'm interested to see that because the mom was an agent before.
20: Mom's a sharp cookie.
21: Yeah,
20: Mom's a sharp cookie.
21: But I'm interested to see, because this is before last season, so it's. He went through a pretty tough.
20: Oh, last year was
21: playing and injury and all the stuff he went through. It'll be interesting to see how that progresses after having an unbelievable rookie year, right?
20: Yeah.
21: I mean, maybe one of the greatest rookie years ever.
20: Yeah, I'm watching.
21: Very similar numbers to Bo, by the way.
20: Very similar. The guy that stands out the most was to me. I like Joe Flacco. I saw a little bit of that with Joe Flacco, anyways. By the way,
21: yeah,
20: I kind of knew that going into it. I mean, the guy did have 5 kids in 6 years, and none of them are twins.
21: Right.
20: And they go through it, which is hysterical.
21: When they first met, that he wanted 8.
20: I got a 7th grader, I got a 6th grader, I got a 5th grader.
21: And I'm going to tell you what, Baker Mayfield's story about he and his wife.
20: That's
21: crazy.
20: A good one. He married a woman 4 years older than him, got set up by a mutual friend. She didn't know anything about him and
21: moved in with him after school, after having only known her for a few months or dating wise.
20: Yeah.
21: And then asked her to marry him six months in.
20: Yeah. And work it out great. And he admits when he got busted for the running away from the cop
21: and all the stuff, he admits
20: I made mistakes. I was a young guy. I did dumb things. And you know what? As long as those dumb things as a young person aren't like too bad, you know, as long as they're more or less self-inflicted young person things, I'm fine. I get that. I understand that. I got no problems with it. What are you now?
21: Because you've lived that life.
20: Sure. Who hasn't made young person mistakes? When you make young person mistakes that impact dramatically other people, that's a different story.
21: Right.
20: Can't do that. Okay. Like
21: we're not getting Lance Armstrong off the hook for young people mistakes.
20: Lance is a tricky one. See, I've got complicated relationships with two athletes. I got a very complicated relationship with Lance Armstrong and Bryson DeChambeau. Super complicated with both those dudes.
21: Yeah.
20: We
21: got to get into that today, then.
20: I would love to. I love both of them for their own reasons, but I understand the problems people have with them. And theoretically, I have some of those same problems, but I still like him for other reasons.
21: Right.
20: Tiger, I'm done with. I told you that with Tiger.
21: Yeah.
20: I'm done with Tiger.
21: Yeah.
20: But those two guys.
21: I'm a little PO'd again at Rory, too, though.
20: It was fantastic. We got to get into that. It was all great. All right. We also have the World Cup. You spent a lot of time with the World Cup. Argentina broke my heart yesterday because they played like a they played like a bunch of jerks.
21: I've watched five of their matches. They played like jerks every single match.
20: Yeah, so
21: and they got away with it. I'm so conflicted because
20: I am such a fan of the Argentinian fans.
21: The Argentinian fans were unbelievable.
20: The
21: fans were
20: and
21: great.
20: Messi's incredible.
21: And they went and Messi's. Messi's talent is unquestioned. His ability is unquestioned. His luck is unquestioned.
20: Stop. Yeah. You know, hey.
21: But there's a bunch of turds on that team.
20: It's
21: a tease.
20: Why play commercials? It's a PhD here on 92.5.
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2: Shield! Back? Well, it's good to be back. Yeah. When I was in the Queanian Beer Hall in Seattle with like 1,000 Argentinian fans, they were all like just a bunch of racists. Okay, cool.
3: I like the Argentinian fans from this. Every venue, wherever the team played, they showed up.
2: Dude, they're...
3: But I hate their team.
2: All right. Well, you're not the only one. It was something. But first of all, I'm really, really, really glad I went to Seattle for USA Belgium. And I wasn't holding out hope that I would get a ticket, and I wasn't going to break the bank on it either.
3: I was going to say, you're going to spend $2,000?
2: No, but my wife and I had such a great time in Seattle. It was ridiculous. The weather was spectacular. We saw Mount Rainier every day, and I was told by the locals, oh, that's unusual. You don't really see it. It's incredible. Went to Bainbridge Island for like a few hours during the day. Did some touristy things. But we also just chased... World Cup games, which was really fun. So for Canada, we ended up in this kind of just out of the way part of Seattle at the Angry Beaver, which is a hockey bar. Mm. And when you go to the Angry Beaver and you're hanging out with a bunch of Canadian people, well, that was fun. We went to the Skål Beer Hall for Norway. That was a blast. I mean, we're doing like in the bar with everybody and all that sort of stuff. It was fantastic. It was so much fun. France was hysterical. There's this really boutique French restaurant in the Fish Market, which is the famous Seattle thing.
3: Right.
2: The Millennium something hotel. And they were like, very French. Like, everybody's speaking with a French accent. You line up a half hour before the game for So I'm like, you line up a half hour before the game. That's kind of weird, right? Like, okay, fine. So sure enough, we get there a little bit, half hour, whatever. There's like 15 people in line. We get seated in this room. It fits like 18 people. Like, that's it. That was it, like 18 so people.
3: The French sports bar was like a boutique. Did it show like champagne and caviar?
2: It couldn't be more French if you try.
3: Right.
2: I mean, it's unbelievable. And there's a couple of people, and they knew the national anthem. Dun, dun, dun, dun, dun, dun, dun. All that sort of stuff. And it was great.
3: I watched the Pink Panther.
2: There was a woman reading a book as the game was starting. I was like, everybody's ordering wine. It was great in its own way.
3: Right. Don't think there's another sports bar somewhere that had French fans?
2: I look for it. I mean, I'm like, best places to watch, France. And there were a couple of places. But that one was like by far like the closest to where we were. Seemed to make the most sense. There was another one that was just a little bit. By the way, public transportation in Seattle, buses don't need to get a car. Just FYI. The buses all ran on time. They were super easy to get to.
3: Well, it's easy because you can hop out of your tent right onto a bus.
2: Oh, there you go. And then we were at the Queen Anne Beer Hall, and I'm going to get to Argentina here. And we walk in, Scott, this was against Cape Verde, and there are people with drums. And, I mean, there's like six drummers singing chants and songs. Place is packed. Argentina. Argentina, they're singing all their songs. They don't stop.
3: If you listen to last night's game, you guys have the game. They're all the whole game. They're chanting.
2: Cat Cave and I just stood shoulder to shoulder, standing for the first half. Then we weaseled. It's a beer hall. It's all communal sort of thing. So we weaseled our way onto some place, and then they survived Cape Verde. They survived every game.
3: Yeah.
2: And the Egypt game was a joke. I mean, like, we're calling fouls way down the other side of the field that go on that. Come on, Scott. What are we doing there? And that's when you felt like, and I watched the first half because I was still there. And I watched the first half. Then I left because it's 2-0 and it should have been even more. And then they had the most unbelievable comeback of all time. Yeah. And then they came from behind against England too. And you're just like, how are they doing this? And then of course you get a little like, how are they doing this? All right.
3: Then the conspiracy. Then you come over to my conspiracy yard, right?
2: A little bit. Let's get messy.

0: out the right way to face the international soccer.
1: What's their draw? Where are we doing? I mean, you know, then you got our guy Trump who's calling for Balogun. And, like, I don't think he should have got a red card either. No. But I also don't think your political leader of a country should be calling to influence the president. Also, Trump, get out of the way of the photo. What are you doing?
0: Yeah.
1: I mean, really? Seriously, what are you doing?
0: Well, they say it's not political. They don't even have, you don't need the... Are we going to, where's next year? Paraguay, Spain, and, or the one that just got announced?
1: Oh, I have no idea. I don't know.
0: And I don't even know what
1: twice. I'll tell you this. Every
0: 34,
1: time they,
0: I think.
1: Every time they showed that FIFA dude, Johnny, he might be the most hated guy I've ever seen in sports.
0: The bald guy?
1: Yeah. Nobody likes that dude.
0: Do you know, I read a big article on this. Do you know that part of the television contract, because it's a world feed, by the way, and they show no controversial replays hardly ever. It's unbelievable.
1: Is that right?
0: But it's a world feed, and then you put your announcers to the world feed. It's in their contract that you have to show the president of FIFA and or the highest FIFA member attending.
1: Oh, okay.
0: Once each half.
1: Oh, no kidding.
0: That's why, if you ever notice, there's always a cutaway, like when he was in the building.
1: Oh, wow.
0: I mean, he was on every broadcast.
1: That's interesting.
0: So it's in the television contract that the cameras have to be on him for the first and the second half.
1: Well, through this process, I'll speak Canadian to you, I'm falling in love with Argentina. Because
0: I hate them.
1: Okay, and I get it. I understand why. But I'm already in love with their fans. I'm already in love with their fans, and I got a communal fan Argentina experience that was absolutely fantastic. And then Messi is like, he may be, Scott, think about this. He may be the greatest athlete ever. He may be the most influential, greatest athlete of all time in any sport.
0: I would say he might be one of the most skilled that's ever played any sport, for sure.
1: His impact, his influence.
0: But he's protected more than LeBron.
1: Okay. But still, he is something else.
0: If we want to go back in the tournament.
1: There's nobody
0: about,
1: like him.
0: Talking about Bellingham, probably should have got a yellow. That's fine, but not a red.
1: Right.
0: Blah, blah, blah. Messi should have got a yellow in the first game.
1: I mean, gotcha.
0: He was high up on the
1: leg. Balogun gets his. Messi should have had it as well.
0: Yeah.
1: I think neither of them should have it, for the record.
0: Not a red card, but, they both should have had yellows.
1: But
0: And listen, they shouldn't have. If you say they should have just kept him out anyway, Balogun. A, as it turned out, he did nothing for you
1: as
0: in that
1: game.
0: As
1: it turns out, no.
0: You know?
1: How bad did they play in that game?
0: Oh, they were terrible.
1: Well, let me tell you, and it was, dude.
0: Blessing was horrible.
1: Can I tell you, Seattle, by the way, I know how the Broncos want to do their stadium now that I've been in Seattle. Now I know. Now I really get it. There's no parking. There's no tailgating. What there are bars, restaurants, entertainment, hotels, public transportation around two stadiums, because the football stadium and baseball stadium are right next to each other. That's the future for the Broncos. That's where it's going. And let me tell you, it's awesome. It's awesome. I did the parade down the street. We went to Pier 58. It was Jameis Winston was sort of leading the parade. I was right next to Jameis Winston with 50,000 people, Scott, marching down the street with the USA. That's when I was really feeling USA. I was proud. I was like, wow, this is amazing. So as fun as I was having in all these other places, nothing made me feel more proud, Scott, than marching down the street with the USA songs and doing all
0: that.
1: Then
0: they played like Scared Little Babies.
1: You couldn't get into a bar. The Elysium and Sluggers were back-to-back. I sort of bounced back and forth. But, Scott, you couldn't breathe. If you were lucky enough to get into the places, you couldn't breathe. I found out later, sure, let's just put 80,000 people in the stadium, 500,000 people in the city. Outside of the stadium, Scott. I mean, I've never seen anything in my life like it.
0: Well,
1: and then for the United States to lay such a turd and play so terribly.
0: But now, even though you're talking about USA in this situation, fan-wise, this was every World Cup venue, whether it be Dallas or Houston or Miami or New York or Philly or Boston or L.A., I mean, the fans showed up like crazy.
1: I just don't think as many cities are set up to do how Atlanta is, I suppose. Foxborough definitely isn't.
0: No.
1: Dallas definitely isn't. LA, you know, I've never really been to SoFi. I don't really know that area that great. Maybe they are. But it's so unique. And what we're going to have for Broncos Stadium, whatever it becomes, man, I was on that
0: one. But you know what? You can still go up down south here.
1: And I know.
0: There's going to be a rail system right beside
1: you. I know. I was on the light rail yesterday, and we were by 10th and Osage, and I was saying to Cat Cave, I mean, this, huh? This. Because here's what it is. That stadium in Seattle is easily walkable from, like, the heart of where everything is in Seattle. Easy. So much so they have a supporters walk that you just walk there. It's I don't think it's an easy walk from downtown Denver or whatever out to where they're going to be. It ain't like that, Scott. It's not. It's different. But we'll see. I want to be optimistic about it. Argentina, though. Let me play this clip. Because how about Zlatan saying yesterday, I am now done. Like, he's done broadcast. Did you hear that?
0: Yeah. Tell me, whoever came up with the idea to put Henri and Zlatan together was brilliant.
1: I thought it was fantastic.
0: Yeah.
1: And you know what?
0: And Rebecca Lowe, I thought she was great.
1: Perfect. And Alexi Lalas was a good punching bag.
0: Yeah.
1: Like, he served his purpose.
0: Yeah.
1: I don't think any of them are friends or hanging out, but who cares?
0: I think Tiari and Zlatan have a mutual respect for each other.
1: I do too, and it made Alexei a punching bag, and yeah. I actually thought it was fantastic.
0: Yeah, I do too.
1: You know,
0: a lot better than when you had, I got some, that's a whole other thing.
1: Oh,
0: right. Go ahead.
1: I tune over. So their criticism of things was a little muted. It was okay, but I turned on ESPN FC, like, Europe.
0: Oh, yeah. I watch these. Hey, I watch these things all the time.
1: God.
0: Dog, that's what I watch.
1: Oh, my God.
0: They have
1: God.
0: Champion show about football.
1: Oh, my God.
0: On the pitch.
1: Dude,
0: don't hold anything back.
1: Dude. So this is a short clip. I mean, I couldn't even play you all of it because it went on. This is a short clip about Argentina.
2: As far as to say, Argentina were a complete and utter disgrace today, both with their performance and their antics. We expected the antics. We expected the thuggery. We expected the off-the-ball stuff. But we also expected a lot more on the ball. A lot more purpose, a lot more about their play. They were an utter shambles. They were disgusting, disgraceful. And yeah, I mean, I'm so pleased Spain won. And I could just see a scenario at the end there, but before Spain scored, that it was going to go to penalties or they were going to get a scruffy goal, Argentina, and win this. And Spain tried. They tried to make it a good game. They tried to get over the line. The finishing wasn't quite great. Martinez made a lot of saves, but they were comfortable saves. But we know Argentina are not the greatest side they've ever been. But to put that kind of performance in a World Cup final, that negative, it was a disgusting performance. Argentina were a complete and utter disgrace today.
1: I agree.
0: That was the one with Wayne Rooney, was on the left side. The guy that was talking was in the middle.
1: Yeah, yeah.
0: Yeah, I watched those guys.
1: Wayne Rooney, not a fan of the halftime show. Halftime show is great, actually.
0: I'm sitting there with the warden, and we had to drive my kid to camp.
1: Okay.
0: And so I set up the recording.
1: All right.
0: Now, so I'm doing that. Oh, I'm almost full. I was doing it before we drove to camp.
1: Oh, my God.
0: I had 60 games, World Cup games saved. I didn't even know that I had recorded them. So I went back and cherry-picked the games I wanted to go back and watch again, because I watched a lot of them.
1: Yeah.
0: So I went and cherry-picked.
1: Because you didn't have a spare 2 weeks to watch all the games?
0: Well, I saved the I turned my Oaky hillbilly family getting mad at me. We were watching so much World Cup.
1: All right, go ahead.
0: But because I want to get in the the third place game too, which
1: is fantastic.
0: But I'm talking for to the Lord, I go, dude. I know this is better than the Super Bowl halftimes for the last 10 years.
1: I totally agree, and I know why. They picked a theme. The theme was good. It was the world, love, togetherness.
0: Yeah,
1: basically that was the theme. So why did Justin Bieber do a slow song? He did a slow song because it fit into the theme of what they were doing.
0: Right.
1: How did they set up everything on the field? They set up everything on the field because they had a filmed portion of Madonna that gave them enough time to get the field set up. So that's why they had a recorded thing with Madonna. That's why it wasn't
0: And then
1: live.
0: She just walks out.
1: And she walks out. But she did it, and she's 67. And good luck looking like that if you're 67. So fantastic
0: well,
1: for Madonna.
0: Well, we still remember the plastic surgery blow-up face,
1: well,
0: too.
1: Well, okay. There were some bumps in the road, but she turned out all right.
0: But real fast, Shakira?
1: Unbelievable! So I'm in Old Town Tavern. I'm hosting a watch party yesterday, which was like 50-50 Spain and Argentina. And, you know, we're in a bar, so there's a lot of people. So seeing the Biebs do a slow song in a bar, that doesn't really work.
0: Yeah, yeah, yeah.
1: Shakira comes on. Everybody starts applauding in Old Town Tavern. And she killed it. Killed it. The singing, the dancing, how she looks, how she dances. Then with the kids, this, that. The other thing, the rap guy, whoever that was, he was awesome. It was fantastic. BT7, whatever they are.
0: Oh.
1: Whatever they are.
0: BS7? BT. Oh, not BTO.
1: BTS.
0: The box turn over there. BTS.
1: BTS. Fantastic.
0: Dude,
1: okay?
0: I told Lauren, I went over to her, I said, is it bad that I like BTS now?
1: No. It's not bad, because you're into the...
0: We went down the wormhole after the game.
1: You're into the Golden Song and all that stuff.
0: I do love the Golden Song.
1: Yeah, and yes, they do need...
0: I watch these guys on Scott, Hot Ones after the soccer
1: They game. Need seven. You couldn't do just six. But, you know, seven guys. And then you got the Muppets. That's funny! Doing Seven Nation Army by White Stripes with a world-famous conductor guy out there. If you don't know, you don't know. If you know, you know. It's like the Odyssey. If you know, you know. If you don't, you don't. I'm not going to slow down for you. But it was fantastic. And then I had tears in my eyes. There's Chris Martin from Coldplay, who was obviously coaching the kids on a song that he put together.
0: Right.
1: So you got like four kids who can't really sing, trying their hearts out to sing the best that they can.
0: Right.
1: Are you nuts? That was a fantastic, and it had a... All right, what are we against? The world, love, and togetherness? We against that message? That's a bad message? How could you be critical? Like, Wayne Rooney was all critical of the halftime
0: show. He's critical because he's an old school football guy that doesn't want any halftime. You just go out, you give him 15 minutes, get back out, let's play.
1: Yeah, okay, so we're against making money. All right, Wayne.
0: Well,
1: super.
0: Did you see
1: good
0: the money they made to put that show on?
1: Yeah, of course. And they made soccer four quarters instead of two halves. That was a money grab, too.
0: Yep.
1: It wasn't, we're not playing in Qatar.
0: Okay, Fox, you gave us 58 or $48 million for this, but go ahead, feel free.
1: Yeah, we're going to give you a couple commercials. It was fine. I like the hydration breaks. It's fine to have a little bit of a break. It's no problem.
0: I went to the Summit game that week ago Sunday. Yeah, a week ago yesterday. And they had a hydration break in the middle of the game.
1: It's fine. You want a hydration break, have a hydration break. It's fine. Half the time, you're just walking out there anyways. So stop crying about... This is like the soccer snobs in Europe are all crying about this sort of stuff.
0: Yeah.
1: The games were
0: fantastic.
1: Amazing. And then Argentina decided to be a bunch of wusses. I wish I could use stronger language.
0: Yeah.
1: But they were gutless in that final.
0: Yeah.
1: Gutless.
0: Richard heads.
1: They were Richard heads. They were Richard heads during the game. They were Richard heads after the game.
0: Which looked even worse.
1: Their fans are fantastic. Their journey was incredible. They got some help against Egypt. And then they turned into the biggest turds in the world. And as much as I was rooting for Argentina, I was pulling for Spain to win that game because they deserved it. They really
0: They were
1: it.
0: The better team.
1: Scott, they've won everything over the past 2 years. Out of the eight games they play, they had seven clean sheets, shutouts.
0: Which is a World Cup record.
1: Unbelievable. They are a team. Lamine Yamal had one goal, and he's like their scoring superstar at age 19, which is sick. But they didn't need one, you know, they didn't need a Ronaldo or a Messi or an Mbappe, that sort of thing. It's nice to have some of those guys, but they played together as a team, and they deserved it, and I'm glad they won it in the end because of how horrible, embarrassing Argentina played in that final.
0: Yeah.
1: So as great as their fans are, great as a tradition, as great of a journey as they had, at the end, I couldn't root for them because they played like a bunch of arrogant jerks.
0: And then when Spain was getting the cup, they turned their back to them?
1: Listen, I didn't even pay attention. I'll take your word for it. But I was just...
0: Yeah, that's all over the
1: All right, fine. I'm sure they did, because they were a bunch of turds from start to finish. You played like turds. You played like you were scared. You certainly deserve to have that red card. Are you kidding me? My God. What are you doing anyways?
0: Yeah.
1: Tackling a guy at midfield? Out of the, you're just a bunch of idiots.
0: He played a little like that the whole tournament, though. 24.
1: I like Messi, though. I do love Messi, and I was rooting for Argentina. We had a great time at the Old Town Tavern, thanks to those guys. But I'm really happy for Spain. And I'm proud of the U.S., man. It was an awesome... The whole thing was fantastic. The whole thing was fantastic, top to bottom. It was great. And if you're not into soccer and you're bored by this whole conversation, whatever, fine. What am I supposed to do? We're getting back to American sports here, short enough.
0: Yeah.
1: But right now, the European sort of sports thing, like I'd call soccer like overall. Then we got a fantastic finish at the British Open. I know you're not paying attention to the bike race, but there's some cool stuff going on.
0: I didn't even know what's going on.
1: Well, okay. But it's cool.
0: You know what? It's the first year ever I didn't watch any of the British Open.
1: You didn't watch any of it?
0: Just highlights.
1: You didn't watch Ryan Fox's comeback on the back nine?
0: Just highlights.
1: Oh, dude. Dude, that was...
0: Dude, I would. That was you don't understand where my life has been for the past 6 weeks.
1: All right, well, we'll catch you up on it.
0: 104 games. I bet I watched 70 to 90.
1: I was into every single game too, and the England France game was hysterical because it does show how highly skilled these guys really are,
0: right?
1: And what happens when you play like the NBA? Nobody plays defense.
0: Yeah. And there was like hardly any fouls or any hard tackles.
1: It was like an all-star game,
0: but it was
1: very
0: fun.
1: Entertaining.
0: Oh yeah,
1: very very entertaining. And it does show if you don't play a conservative defensive style, what could happen to you.
0: Right.
1: It actually gives you a great explanation as why soccer internationally is played the way it is.
0: Well, and Arsenal got a lot of crap this year for winning the Premier League, and that's what they did. They scored on set plays, and they played it close to the vest down there.
1: If you pay attention, you get it. Like, even Argentina, who played like a bunch of gutless cowards, I love how he had a scruffy goal. They could have scored a scruffy goal, and they had chances to score a scruffy goal late in that game, and that would have tied it up. We would have gone to penalties. A scruffy goal would have done it, and they had opportunities to do so. I'm glad they didn't, though, as it turns out. So, and I liked England-France. I watched it. I was like, well, it's 4-0. I was like, I almost didn't watch. I watched 4-0.
0: Like, what's France doing? But like, England was going at it hard, though.
1: Well, here's the truth. I actually flipped over. I think I was watching the Rockies. I can tell you all about them if you want or not. Yeah. And
0: they didn't even play game.
1: I flipped back, and it's 4-3. So I'm like, you got to be kidding me.
0: Oh, no, it was unbelievable.
1: So I rewound. And I caught up, and then I sort of just watched it live from there. So I watched live, 4-0.
0: Right.
1: Rockies, 4-3. Rewind, watch it all the way through. So I do feel like I watched the entire game. And I was rooting for, I wasn't anti anybody really in that game.
0: You just wanted to be entertained, and you were.
1: Sure. I wanted to come back. And, you know.
0: And Mbappe wins a golden boot because he gets two goals in that same game. And.
1: Yeah, I roll my eyes at that, too. And then you bring up the concept of a third-place game. Like, can you imagine?
0: I kind of like it.
1: Broncos against the Rams Saturday before the Super Bowl?
0: Yeah, I don't know if football would do it. But do you know the NCAA? I said this last week. The NCAA used to do that in March Madness.
1: You could do that in the NBA, couldn't you?
0: I don't think so.
1: Not seven-game series, but could you have a third-place?
0: You could do a third-place winner-take-all one game. I don't know if guys would do it. But they used to do it in March Madness.
1: You pay them enough, they would do it. And certainly you could do it in NCAA. Definitely
0: They used to do that, which I thought was great.
1: Yeah, you line up on Sunday and play. It'd be great. All right. I can't tell you about it. See, I told you everything. We're just getting started.
0: I got so many questions now.
1: We're just getting started. It's PhD here on 92.5.
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1: All right, we just got a couple minutes here because we blabbered too long there. I will tell you about the Rockies real quick, and we'll get back into more meaningful stuff after 1 o'clock.
0: I haven't paid attention since they went 1-3 against San Francisco just before the All-Star break.
1: Before the All-Star. By the way, All-Star Home Run Derby was fantastic. I won't bore you with the details, but it was really, really good. And then the game itself was a bit of a dud because, well, the National League couldn't get a hit, and that, you know, so it just kind of, it was a shutout, which is highly, but you know, it's an all-star game where they play. They really play. Everybody plays the hardest they can.
0: Yeah.
1: So
0: now if you get to where you got to play one guy for one inning and just let them actually play for.
1: I don't know. That is what it is. I mean, you got a million guys there. You represent every team, which I don't think is a bad thing. I will tell you, if you want to crap. Hey,
0: listen, before you go further. We said this the week before. Rocky's All-Star was a legit All-Star this year. It wasn't we got to pick one guy from every team.
1: He was, but he's not their most dynamic player. It's funny.
0: With 30 home runs, he's not their most dynamic player.
1: Isn't that crazy?
0: Wow.
1: Yeah, their most dynamic player is Jake McCarthy.
0: Is he a young kid?
1: No, he's like middle. See, this is tricky because... Listen, you cannot trade Hunter Goodman, okay? Let me just start there. That's preposterous. And I'm about, like, Mickey Moniak, okay. Kyle Freeland, if you can find somebody, okay. Tovar, okay. There's two guys for sure you just cannot touch, and that's Hunter Goodman and TJ Rumfield. Rumfield is going to be a candidate, Scott, for Rookie of the Year. That's how good this kid's doing at first base. You can't trade him.
0: Okay.
1: Everybody, and I...
0: McCarthy?
1: Yeah, it's going to kill me if they trade McCarthy, but I'll understand it. This guy is... You've got to have been a Pete Rose fan at some point in your life. Okay, he's Pete Rose.
0: Yeah.
1: He is with power.
0: Lost a fortune following him in gambling.
1: Yeah, well, yeah. It's not like that type of Pete Rose. But you want to talk about hustle, dynamic, can do everything on the field. Can hit with power, can lay down a bunt when you need it, is a lefty, is fast, he has two inside-the-park home runs. But Hunter Goodman now has two games where he's hit three home runs in one game.
0: Right. Including this weekend.
1: Well, just yesterday. But it goes under the radar because you're getting your ass handed to you by the Reds, and then you kind of do what the Rockies do. They really don't give up, but they lose. I'm listening to... Raj and Birdo, and Birdo's take that, hey man, I just don't like the Rockies yet, or whatever. It's just like, all right, dude. And I love Birdo, but you're simply not paying attention to what they're doing. Is there some news here?
2: And we got a trade.
1: Oh, okay. Interesting. The Rockies get Nick Frasso, right-handed pitcher, and Landon Vierdereck, don't know him, Dodgers number 25 prospect, and they traded Seth Halverson. Okay. All right. That makes sense to me. That's a good deal for who they do that deal with?
2: The Dodgers. So the Dodgers. Seth Halverson is going to the Dodgers.
1: All right, well, the Dodgers just put a guy in their bullpen who throws 100 miles per hour on the regular. That's what Halverson does. That's a great move for the Dodgers. They got another arm that can just throw grease lightning, and he doesn't even have to be their closer.
0: And by the way, compared to those green and white license plate jerseys they had, this is a little more appealing.
1: Oh, yeah, that's way better.
0: Yeah, way better.
1: You know what? We don't have time to go into all of it. That's thank you, Dan, for bringing that up, though. So Halverson goes. You're going to see a lot of other guys go, too.
0: And unlike years past, when there'd be nobody, or you would extend somebody who's 36.
1: They did screw up in the draft, though.
0: Well, they drafted a lot of pitchers.
1: They did, and they came one pitcher short, and it's a local kid, and I'll tell you later.
0: Okay.
1: Just really in with some curiosity. But they did a very... Like, it kills me because it's a new administration, and they did a very, very Rockies thing in the draft. But just, yeah.
0: They had a chance.
1: You know what? I'll tell you briefly about it, and we'll get into it.
0: I think you're away because you're blowing off it's not a good look for your first day. You're late to all these breaks, and that's not a good first day back.
1: Are you having fun, though?
0: Oh, always do.
1: All right. It's PhD on 92.5.
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15: On Sunday, the Rockies fell behind the Cincinnati Reds early, and though they mounted a valiant comeback behind the bat of Hunter Goodman, who once again hit three home runs in a game, second time this year, first Rocky to ever produce three home run games twice in the same season, the Rockies ultimately would fall short 9-6. It is on to the Washington Nationals back at Coors Field. 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That's Monday, Rockies and Nationals. I'm Drew Goodman. 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
40: Hey, Denver, it's Moj. What's up? We've got Brett Kane at 6 in the morning. Then it's Mosher, Lombardi, and Kane at 7. 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

0: I'll tell you about how the Rockies screwed up the draft here in just a little bit, but we're going back to Erling Haaland, and I'm telling Scott, because Scott's got a big Norway connection, which is very cool.
1: My daughter has the biggest crush on Erling Haaland. I think a whole lot of America does now,
0: I think so. I do, too.
1: Did you see
0: he does look like a link between caveman and human.
1: Viking and human.
0: There's Haaland in the middle.
1: Do you realize he added like 26 million subscribers to his social media pages?
0: I'm very aware of it because I'm one of them, and I've spent an absurd amount of time looking at Erling Haaland's
1: life. And I know
0: you're
1: going to get on him. He should have played 15 minutes, and I'll give you your little moment.
0: I couldn't believe he didn't play the last 15.
1: Is there a bigger iconic picture than him landing in Norway, coming off the plane
0: with the raccoon,
1: with a $40,000 handbag, and a raccoon holding a whiskey bottle? I mean, my wife noticed the bag because it's what's one of those fancy things? One of these fancy brands,
0: Dolce and Gabbana. Whatever.
1: Something like that, and that's why he left early, because he was going to go do their runway show in, like, Paris.
0: Yeah, well, he fits into
1: that. And so he probably was given that bag, but my wife goes, you see that bag he's got? It was a good-looking bag. I go, yeah. He goes, $47,000.
0: Okay, well, he makes, like, $60 million. But I guarantee he might make more than that.
1: I bet he was given that bag.
0: Whatever, it's okay. I listen.
1: But he's carrying a raccoon with a whiskey bottle.
0: Well, because they spent time in Dallas. Did you see his video about being in the Western store?
1: Oh, it's unbelievable.
0: It's fantastic.
1: Yeah.
0: They're buying cowboy hats and getting fitties, buying
1: wearing a shirt that said, you can kiss my Dallas. I mean, come on. They said they sold out of those shirts. They've sold out of the raccoons.
0: I'm a huge fan.
1: Yeah.
0: And then, but you got to be out there in the last 15 minutes. You can't tap out in the last 15 minutes. You cannot do it. I don't care.
1: But you're assuming he has to come out.
0: The story goes he was spent, he was exhausted, and the coach kind of just capitulated to how he was feeling and whatever. That is a time his coach needed to push him a little bit.
1: Yeah.
0: Say early.
1: And not take him out.
0: Correct.
1: So it's on the coach, too.
0: It's all on the coach.
1: Yeah.
0: He's a young person suffering physically. And sometimes when young athletes are physically suffering for the first time like they haven't, they don't know what their limits are because they've hit them.
1: Yeah.
0: You can go beyond it. There's that kind of hokey movie, you know, when the guy is doing the bear crawl, the football field, and somebody's on his back, and now put a blindfold on and keep going. Whatever.
1: 5 more yards, you're almost there.
0: Exactly.
1: And he goes 120 yards
0: instead of 50. Exactly. Yeah. Erling needed a blindfold to get back out there.
1: And he also needs his winger to pass him the frickin' ball.
0: Well, that's unbelievable. That was like, I wonder behind the scenes what the financial situation is. That's some jealousy. There's something going on there.
1: Yeah.
0: There's some, because I'm sure he's a very well compensated, high tier player too.
1: Yeah.
0: But there's got to be something between those two guys that is deeper than what we see on the surface for him not to make a play that would almost guarantee you a goal.
1: And you go up 2-0, and probably the game's over.
0: There were some stunning moments there. So I think there's a lot of softness in European approach to sport. I think there are moments that pop up that show me, they're soft. There are soft moments in a European approach to sport. I mean, I have great regard for it, and I'm obviously watching every friggin' second of it. I haven't bored you with what's going on with Jonas Vingegaard crashing yesterday in the Tour de France, guaranteeing Tadej Pogacar to win, basically. Now it's a fight for the podium.
1: Oh.
0: I know, I gotcha. Oh. So I'm not saying that all the athletes are soft. I'm just saying every now and then there's a European approach to sport which is soft. And I'm not saying we're better necessarily in America, but I'm telling you this, there is no damn way in any American sport what happened with Haaland would ever happen for an American team.
1: Right.
0: Never, ever.
1: I wouldn't disagree with you on that. Now, maybe there'll be more coming out of that. Give me two or three names from the World Cup. You said you watched a lot, and Haaland's one of them, so we can just skip over his name. That came out of this World Cup, and you're like, wow, who is this guy? And you've now kind of become a fan of.
0: Jude Bellingham, for sure.
1: That's who I was thinking of.
0: Yeah, I mean, dude. Harry Kane I was familiar with. I was not familiar with Jude Bellingham whatsoever from England. Didn't know anything about him. Young guy, 23. So, but Jude Bellingham and Haaland, which we already talked about, will get me to watch more soccer.
1: Jude Bellingham can play.
0: Yeah, what club is he with?
1: Is he with Madrid?
0: Okay. He's not an English Premier?
1: No.
0: Okay.
1: I
0: don't want to go against our...
1: but you know, he's only 23.
0: No, I know. It's unbelievable. Obviously, Lamine Yamal, obviously, I'm very curious about to watch. I am not trying to go against our great friends at Arsenal, Scott. But it's going to be hard for me to not pull for Man City a little bit watching Haaland next year. And I will be watching more of English Premier League next year for sure.
1: Yeah, my daughter now loves Man City too. So, yeah, no.
0: I mean, there are other cool moments like the Mexican goalkeeper who was 40. But he didn't really play that much, but that guy was pretty cool.
1: Yeah, Bellingham plays for Real Madrid.
0: He plays for Real Madrid. All right. Harry Kane plays for, like, Bundesliga.
1: I think he plays for PSG, doesn't he?
0: I believe he moved over to Bundesliga. I think he plays in Germany. I'm pretty sure.
1: Yeah, it's either Bayern Munich or PSG. It might be Bayern Munich.
0: He played in English Premier forever. So, you know, now a lot of these guys are just milking MLS, you know. We could see some of these dudes. Ronaldo could probably... The Rapids should make an attempt to get Ronaldo. But probably could get him.
1: But you know you're not. You saw what he made in Saudi Arabia last year, though, right?
0: I'm joking.
1: $256 million.
0: No, I got it. I got you.
1: He could come over here and they'd give it, hey, we'll give you $1 million.
0: I got you. All right, let me tell you about the Rockies real quick. I'm into all of it. Is there anybody that caught you by surprise that you didn't know about?
1: Well, I knew Bellingham because he and Haaland played together at Dartmouth, and they're good friends. And I watched the thing on Bellingham. Where they have precisely picked out his growth and development. He went to that German, Dortmund is in Germany.
0: Okay.
1: Started there. Okay, a little bit bigger club.
0: Yeah.
1: And they're expecting, you know, once he kind of gets through that, you'll see him somewhere in the Premier League. But he's going to, they're going to throw money at him, whatever Premier team to get there. But they say he'll pick and choose and make the right thing.
0: Good for him.
1: Precise. But they were friends and they played together for like 3 years at Dortmund. So, and I've seen a lot of videos leading up to World Cup, and those two guys are like, I mean, literally best friends. So, yeah, I knew about Jude. I didn't realize how good he was, though.
0: Yeah, he's.
1: But I tell you what,
0: he's awesome.
1: Now I'm following Real Madrid. I'm following PSG. I'm following, what's the other one? Bayern Munich. I'm following the Bundesliga. Yeah. I'm following the Liga.
0: Yeah, La Liga.
1: I'm following all of them now. I'm in, dog.
0: I'll tell you this. I'll tell you my favorite moment. And I wasn't rooting for England in this one, but when they won, oh gosh, who'd they beat?
1: Mexico. Which is a hell of a game.
0: Correct. When they were singing Wonderwall by Oasis, dude, I started crying. I had tears because they got their arms around. I'm getting chills just even thinking about it. They win this unbelievably dramatic game. Their supporters are in full throat.
1: And minimal compared to the crowd in the Azteca.
0: And Wonderwall, if you listen to the lyrics of Wonderwall, it's pretty cool. Because it's about, I don't believe anybody feels the way I do about you now. So I say, I'm getting chills. Maybe want to be the one that saves me.
1: Right.
0: After all, you're my Wonderwall. And they're singing it to each other. Like the players are belting it out. See, I'm getting choked up. They're belting it out as loud as they can to their supporters.
1: Cool moment.
0: Come on. I mean, come on. And there's like that. I'll tell you this. And I like John Denver. I do.
1: What was the big group that was singing the Country Road song? Was it Netherlands or Scots? Or
0: I don't know.
1: But it was a big group, and the whole crowd started singing it.
0: That's like our song, but it's okay. It's good. It's cool because I like the song and the whole thing. It felt a little forced to me.
1: Yeah, but they were doing another. I saw that in other venues where USA team went involved.
0: I know. I saw it too. It's just a sing-along sort of song.
1: Yeah.
0: it resonates a little bit better than Freebird to like sing back and forth. But like, we're just in America, we are, and hopefully we get it, but we're just missing the cultural connection between the fans and the players. It's getting so much better. But it ain't there
1: yet.
0: But
1: we got it in the NFL. We've got it in the NBA.
0: Yeah.
1: At least in Colorado, I can't speak around the NHL, but you've got it in the majority of the NHL places.
0: Yeah.
1: Baseball and baseball cities. I mean, watch a Dodgers game. I mean, they know everything. But over there, and you ain't a kind of fan. Like, when you pick a team, that's your team. Hell or high water. They're like all Chicago Cub fans. We're with you win or lose, period. Mm.
0: Yeah, because most of these countries are the same size as Chicago. But okay. The funniest thing about people coming over to the United States is they're all blown away by things that we take for granted.
1: Yeah.
0: And, like, just look at our stadiums. Like, you went to, like, six of them. Cool. We've got 26 more just like that throughout the country.
1: You know, I watched one guy. He goes, we in Europe have always looked at Americans because they never travel abroad. And he goes, I know why they don't. Their states are bigger than our countries, and they're far enough apart.
0: Right.
1: He said, and each little state is like a country. Every state is different from the next one.
0: Dude, I like.
1: And so seeing these guys travel along and you know, getting barbecue in Texas and doing the what's the big hike in Manitou?
0: Incline.
1: The Manitou Incline. Yeah. These guys are doing that from England. They're going, oh, my God. Oh, my, look at the view. And I mean, it's like every state's like their own country.
0: Yeah, we're kind of lucky on that.
1: Yeah. But I don't think the rest of the world knew that until they got over here. I mean, Dallas is a lot different than South Beach.
0: Yeah, listen, man, I'm in my 50s. I've traveled all over the country. I've done a million things. I had never been to Seattle.
1: Really?
0: I've just never been there. But that's how big this country is. I can be in a million different places, which I have been, for work or whatever, and it was just the right excuse. The USA is there. We were thinking about going there anyway, and we just did it. We just went. Me and Cat Cave, we just went to Seattle, and we had an incredible time. I'm sorry, and then I was going to try to do something. Ah, this is frustrating. I was going to rent a bike because I could not bring my bike. I don't have what it takes to bring a bike on a plane. I was trying to rent a bike and ride my bike from Seattle to Vancouver over the course of 4 days. Not that bad. Only 6,000 feet of elevation and 184 miles. You know what? I'm not in the greatest shape in the world, but I could have done that. Over 4 days, I was going to split it up.
1: Yeah.
0: I could not find a freaking bike to rent. I couldn't find it. I looked all over the place.
1: Well, I wonder if a lot of World Cup people came in there and did the same thing.
0: I don't think anybody was doing it. No, here's what
1: you couldn't call your boys down here and track and say,
0: Do you know anybody up here? I called them. I tried. I really tried. And I'm a little pissed off that I couldn't figure it out. And I saw a really fun way to do it. Because I was going to, you could just go road-wise through Canada, whatever. But you could also, which is what I was going to try to do, go through the islands. Like, go through the islands off of Seattle up to, like, Victoria and over like that and, you know, have some fun with ferries and, you know. Anyways, I couldn't figure it out. So I didn't do it, so I just sat at home. I think that made me angry.
1: You spent more time with Cat Cave, right?
0: Well, that's fine. I don't mind spending time with Cat Cave, but, like.
1: So was it kind of a romantic getaway at all?
0: Well, all right, let me tell you about the Rockies.
1: Again, you're late for the break again.
0: We're going to 22 at this point. Dan knows. Dan's already figured that out. The Rockies drafted this guy, Tyler Bell. No problem there. Shortstop.
1: Is that the shortstop? Yeah.
0: Yeah, by the way, Scott, you can draft a million shortstops and I'll be fine with it. Because if you're a high-level D1 shortstop, you can play every single position. You can play second. You can play first. You can play third. The Rockies got a guy, Willie Castro, who they're probably going to trade, who's been actually pretty great for them. He can play every single position on the field. So I have no problems drafting shortstops. Draft as many shortstops as you want. You draft Tyler Bell. You drafted Ethan Holliday. Who gives a crap? Tovar, you can trade Tovar. I don't know why. This guy has forgotten how to hit a baseball for whatever reason. I do not know what's going on with him. He's a great fielder. But we cannot have shortstops that forget how to hit.
1: Yeah.
0: Okay, so no big deal there with Tovar.
1: Just give me 275 and say thank you, right?
0: Then they drafted a they have this, like, it's a weird draft. You're still in the first round, but you're 37. There's, like, extra draft picks. Don't even ask me to explain it. They draft this guy, Daniel Jackson, out of Georgia. Really great draft pick. Scott, the guy was the Golden Spikes winner, the equivalent of the Heisman Trophy. Okay? So you drafted the Golden Spikes winner at pick 37 as a catcher. Now, I want to see Hunter Goodman here for like 15 years.
1: 6'2", 200, so he's a big kid.
0: I'm not against picking up just best player available in situations like that. Your third pick, you started looking at pitchers a little bit, and we're now in the second round, and they picked up Logan Redeman, however you say his name, out of UCLA. He throws 100 miles an hour. He's a stud. No issues with that. Their next pick, though, was quirky. So they're in the third round now, Scott, and they pick Jack Natale, another catcher, at pick 76, another catcher.
1: Yeah.
0: After that, Scott, the Rockies drafted like seven pitchers in a row. Okay? So for everybody who's like, oh, pitcher, more. They did draft pitchers, a ton of them. If you remember our conversation with Paul DePodesta, what did I bring up? I said, why aren't you looking at more local pitchers that are... I'm not looking for you to do favors for anybody, but if there's a pitcher that's draftable who's local, why are you not more interested in them? Again, at 76, they picked their second catcher. Going at pick 79, Ethan Washman from Grandview High School, who throws at 18 100 miles an hour.
1: Ooh.
0: And his coach is Scott Henry. I go way back with Scott, and they beat Cherry Creek, but they just didn't have a total team. So they did what they did in the state playoffs, but then you don't have them the next game, and they lost, so they didn't compete. But this kid is unbelievable. Scott, he went three picks after you drafted your second catcher. So I need somebody from the Rockies to explain to me, and he was drafted by the Twins. So why, and you drafted seven pitchers in a row after that point. So why did a second catcher in the draft rate better for you than a local kid who fools around with 100 miles per hour, huge, big, right-handed stud from Aurora Grandview High School? And to me, it's like, whatever happens in the next 5 years, and I'm not wishing ill against Ethan and his family, I want to get that straight, but you better hope, if you're Paul DePodesta, that you're right about this one. Because to me, you're just making some of the same mistakes that you've made in the past.
1: Right. Well, your fourth-round pick, you couldn't have waited the fourth round to get it, which was the 104th pick. The guy's rated at 232. Does that look good?
0: Scott, after that, well, here's what's crazy. Like, their second-to-last pick of the entire draft was another high school kid who was like the 65th best prospect overall, and they picked him up in the 17th round, but they did because I think he's going to Oregon State, and he's probably not going to sign with the team.
1: Yeah, but you have a chance in a couple of years.
0: Well, but you have to compete with everybody else. You don't keep his rights. Once they declare they're going to college, that's it. They go back in the draft. We'll see. Anyways,
1: you work on him hard all summer long and see if you can change his mind.
0: You could. I mean, you could go way above and beyond for a signing, but this Tyler Bell guy, he was drafted like in the second round. Or maybe third round, like 66th or something. No, Tyler, their first round pick.
1: Oh, yeah, yeah.
0: As a high school kid, he was drafted like 66th overall, and he was like, he turned down that money, which is a lot. 66th overall to go to college. And now he did well, obviously. He's a top 12 pick.
1: This page that Dan put up behind us said his signing bonus pick value is 6.39.
0: Yeah. So it's risky because you're a third round pick. You're going to do all right. And you give that up to go to college for a couple of years, and now you're making that. So he easily tripled his money, probably more. by going back to college and doing what he did. Listen, I wish the best for the Rockies. I do. But somebody's going to have to explain to me why you made that decision. And Scott...
1: Well, by the way, Tyler Bell is a switch hitter.
0: Yeah. Oh, yeah, yeah, yeah. Had his shoulder injury his last year. 21-year-old sophomore. So he's had a little couple things here and there. But it's the first position infielder...

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0: I feel rested, relaxed. Don't want to get outside. This weather's for the birds.
1: Boy, is it just hot.
0: I hate it. I don't want to do anything in this. 96. Screw that.
1: But you're dressed up. You told me what you were going to talk about looks. So, why are you still dressed up?
0: Because during my break, and we didn't travel the way I wanted to. Money, it's like, I just am blown away how expensive
1: everything is.
0: And dude, it's everything. Like, we were just going to go to Cheyenne Frontier Days. Go see a rodeo.
1: Which is a blast.
0: Yeah, I love it. I love rodeo. Love it. Got an extra $300?
1: That's what tickets were?
0: Dude, it was ridiculous. And I think we could have gotten in for, like, just the regular rodeo for $75 or something like that. But I'm doing all the math in my head. You know, all right, $2.50. We're going to go over. You're going to eat nothing? We're not going to go to this? Going to park?
1: We're gonna
0: have beer, gonna have gas, we gotta go up and back, gotta get it's like $300 for a day to watch a rodeo. For my money, I would just drive up to Grant. I love Cheyenne. I'm not trying to talk down about them at all. We wanted to go.
1: I've been a couple times, it's a kick.
0: Yeah, I mean, I love rodeo and I love being out west. Best rodeo I've ever seen is a Granby rodeo. Little sneak hint for you.
1: Yeah.
0: Granby rodeo, if they still have it. Sensation.
1: They used to have small rodeos in Granby every weekend during the summer.
0: Well, the Granby rodeo grounds are like in the woods a little bit. They're tucked away. Just, I cannot tell you enough how much I love that rodeo. Anyway, I'm a big rodeo guy. And then at 8 o'clock, they have like bull night, like extreme bulls. Bulls are tricky, though, because the bulls get out of the chute and they do not go far away from the chute. They tend to just stay right around the chute, and, you know, I do love bulls. I got nothing but respect, but
1: I like to eat them. Great leather interior, too.
0: On my break, Cat Cave and I are doing a little hiking together, doing a little, like, bonding together in our own neighborhood, you know, and doing whatever. And the Bluffs are spectacular. Great hiking area, about 2 miles to the south, right from here. It's a little hint for you and
1: Okay.
0: And I'm like, well, I'm not going to go hiking today because I'm going to go see the Odyssey.
1: Did you go by yourself?
0: Well, my wife wouldn't make it through 10 minutes of the Odyssey, okay? And by the way, spoiler alerts. Can you really have spoiler alerts on a story that's 3,000 years old?
1: Yeah. When did Homer first write it? Seriously.
0: I mean, 780 BC? and there was an oral history. It's a poem. So it's a story that was passed down for like 2,000 years before Homer put pen to paper, and Homer's really not such a specific guy. It's kind of like a collection.
1: Well, they named a whole genre after him.
0: Yeah.
1: Don't be a Homer.
0: Okay. So about, I think, 780 BC, I believe, Scott. So we're touching close to 3,000 years on this story. So if you don't know about this story, that's on you.
1: Right, that's
0: a you problem.
1: Yeah. The sirens, the cyclops.
0: If you don't know it, now I'll tell you this. It'd been a long time since I sort of had caught up on the old Odyssey. So there were parts of that were a little fuzzy to me about like who's here and what's where and where are these things. So
1: Ralph Fiennes did a movie rendition of it. Just
0: Ralph Fiennes?
1: Ralph Fiennes, is that who it is?
0: You can go by Ralph Fiennes. Go ahead.
1: Ralph Fiennes?
0: Okay.
1: Anyway, he did a version of it just a handful of years ago, like 5-6 years ago.
0: Okay.
1: It's a good movie.
0: Yeah, dude, it's been done 10,000 times by 10,000 people. There's a lot of different versions of this bad boy, okay? But it is Christopher Nolan, and if Christopher Nolan was doing a movie about taking a poop, I would go see it.
1: Yeah, he's pretty good.
0: Okay, he's just one of those dudes. But explaining this to Cat Cave, forget it. It's my mom went to go see him. God bless my mom. You know, she's a recent widow. She's trying to figure out life on her own. So she's like, quarterback is fantastic. She's really into quarterback. And I'm like, yeah, it's really good. Yeah. Oh, and what do you, oh, I saw the Odyssey. Oh, I'm going to go see it. I'll talk to you later. And she goes. She goes to Liberty Tree Mall and goes to check it out. But she knew nothing. She got to.
1: Did she miss the book? Did she not do that in high school or college? Or?
0: She's 80, Scott. So, listen, the fact that she can drive herself and go see a movie, and it's the first time, and you want to have a little tear, first time in her life. Dad just passed away. First time in her life she's seen a movie by herself
1: at
0: age 80. So she's trying. And her first attempt is the Odyssey.
1: The Odyssey, which is like 2.5 hours, right?
0: When Cersei's turning the soldiers into pigs, she just tapped out. I cannot do this. Again, this is not a spoiler. This story is 3,000 years old. If you don't get it. All right, I'm not spoiling anything. No. There's certain things. There's a Cyclops. There's sirens. There's a Trojan horse. We're turning dudes into pigs and turning them back again. This is well-known territory. There's axes. There's an arrow. There's bringing the bow.
1: There's infidelity.
0: Infidelity? Oh, my God. Yeah, there's infidelity. Yeah, Calypso won't let me go. Oh, yeah, sure. Like, I'm stranded on an island with Charlize Theron, and but I got to get back to Anne Hathaway? Oh, my God. I mean, I'm pretty happy with Charlize. But I ain't kicking, you know, Anne Hathaway for crackers, if you know what I'm talking about. It's all pretty good. I mean, I'm not leaving Ithaca.
1: It's good to be Matt Damon.
0: I'm not leaving Ithaca. I got Anne Hathaway over here. What am I? I'm leaving? Look at me. I'm Anne Hathaway. You're leaving me. Really? To go with Agamemnon?
1: Well,
0: because Helen is a little, a little slutty. Helen.
1: But and that war lasted a lot longer than just
0: 10 years of them mishmashing and fighting each other on the beach every day. Stupid, dumb war, bunch of morons. People from Greece, all those guys, Agamemnon, they're a-holes.
1: Yeah, and by the way,
0: they're jerks.
1: If you're falling for a wooden horse thing, then you probably are idiots.
0: Well, these are the Trojans. These are the Troy people. Yeah. And meanwhile, they're telling them, burn it, burn it. Burn it! I'm like, oh, why would we burn it? Well, no need to burn it.
1: It's a pretty gift.
0: It's a gift. You know, we should keep it. Should be a great thing. Stupid! These people are so dumb. They are the dumbest people ever in civilization that people have written stories about.
1: Did you yell?
0: They're so stupid.
1: Did you yell, burn it, in the middle of the theater?
0: That would have been a riot. That would have been funny as hell. So I'm in there with a bunch of nerds on opening day. I'm there on Friday. Actually, it opened on Thursday, but I'm there Friday, 10 a.m., Scott.
1: Well, you had the early one.
0: Oh, yeah, because it's me and the nerds. I'm buying a seat by myself so I can sit in the middle of the IMAX. I can't wait to see the Odyssey. I did enjoy the film, but holy cow, are these people idiots. And Odysseus is a moron. You got past the Cyclops. You don't need to tease them. You did it. You got your guys out of here. Oh, one more out the door. Let's get his attention. He's the son of Poseidon. What are you doing?
1: What do you think Poseidon should have done?
0: Oh, my God. Well, Poseidon, you know, he made sure, you know, he knew they were going to eat the cattle. Let's kill them all. Some spoilers here, maybe. But listen, you know.
1: Is there a golden fleece anywhere?
0: This has to do with my bike.
1: Oh, God. Meanwhile, my bike.
0: So I take my bike to the movie.
1: Oh, okay, yeah.
0: I take my bike to the movie. It's a nice, like, 7-mile pedal, kind of rolling hills, AMC 24, Highlands Ranch, up and down.
1: Go there all the time.
0: I went the longer way through the bluffs, so I've got a little dirt going, got a little adventure going. Bluffs are incredible. Got my pedal on, get the whole thing, dup a deep doop bop up doop. And I see the movie. All right.
1: You got the funny shoes on?
0: I got the funny shoes on. I got a bag, so I got regular sneakers in the bag, so I dress, so I look proper. Change out of my biking shorts inside of the bathroom in the stall. Nobody saw me. It's all good. Walked into the theater, got my popcorn, got my soda, got my biking helmet. I really look like a lunatic.
1: Yeah, and you realize, hey, everybody else must have biked here today too.
0: What a pleasure for the person that was lucky enough to be sitting next to me, you know. Woof. I get back on the bike to pedal home, and I get about a mile or so into the pedal. And I have to go to Trek anyways because I have some things I have to do. Tire goes flat. It explodes on me. I have a tubeless tire. It's filled with, you know,
1: goop
0: to keep it whatever. Blows out for whatever. I think it's because it was so hot. I think it was a little overinflated. That's probably on me. Blow out the tire, but the tire's kind of whatever. And I go in the store, and it's Scott. You know, I'm a moron. I'm an idiot.
1: You're with the Cyclops guy.
0: By the way, like same at the bike store, same at the garage, same thing. What do you? Oh man, you need this, you need that, you need the other. Yeah. And I'm a total idiot. Yeah. So I'm a total moron. So I don't know. I mean, you could have sold me anything.
1: You just want to get old.
0: I just get home. Oh, and then he goes, Wednesday. Won't have the bike till Wednesday. And, Wednesday, really? You got a couple tires, this, that, the other, Wednesday? Okay, all right. So the reason I look good is because I already worked out. Ugh. And I took a shower before work for like the first time ever.
1: Ever?
0: Right. I don't stink.
1: Unless you're doing like a TV thing.
0: They don't even care on TV anymore. Let me tell you about you.
1: Can I just say something? Just in this story, your two transitions were fantastic. I'm getting a whole rant on the Odyssey. Let me tell you about my bike. I mean, this is like Bertel Squirrel moments in real English, right? You know what I'm talking about?
0: Yeah. The bike blows out, and I got to go up a hill. I'm thinking, this is an Odyssey.
1: Yeah. What about you?
0: Now, Homer, you ought to see this. All right. Mike, gave me that joke.
2: Nailed it.
0: You're in a sticky wicket right now.
1: Transitional phase.
0: Yeah, you're going through a little something something right now, which is fine. It's part of life. You got to figure it out. But here's my bet: 5 summer league games. Bet you didn't watch much of any of them. 0. So we got to work on you a little bit. But here's why. The hair is puffing out of your hat.
1: Oh, I know.
0: You have puffy feathers, feathery wings out of your cap.
1: Apollo.
0: I'm
1: selling flowers. I just got a job with FTV.
0: You are about a week and a half away from going full David Letterman on us.
1: Well, I'm keeping this shave, though.
0: It might not be the beard. It might be the hair or some other. You're very, very close. You're very, very close to going full Letterman on us. So you're borderline. Now, I think you probably are showering because you do like to shower. Yeah, that's like, not a problem. And you like work. Shirt. You like working out.
1: Yep. We have the gym after this.
0: Yeah. So you're pretty good with that stuff. But I'm going to have to hold your hand a little bit with this Nuggets thing as you go in transition.
1: It has been tough.
0: Yeah. You want to speak on it or not?
1: Oh, no. It's just been tough. It's a lot tougher than I thought it was going to be.
0: Yeah, okay.
1: Yeah. It's a lot tougher than I thought it was going to be. Right. Yeah, it's...
0: I feel for you. I'm with you. I got your back.
1: I was glad, and I don't think this is the reason, but I'm glad the World Cup was on.
0: Okay.
1: Because it really occupied my time.
0: Gotcha.
1: I mean,
0: gotcha.
1: I told you I had 60 on my save DVD thing. DVR.
0: Yeah.
1: That's been good. I will say this. I did flip over last night. I wanted to see highlights of the World Cup.
0: Mm-hmm.
1: Flipped to ESPN. They had a summer league game. I think it was Utah and I don't even know who else.
0: Okay.
1: I actually watched a basket and the foul. And
0: okay.
1: Off.
0: All right. Well, I'm not going to berate you with it, and I'm not going to beat you over the head. And if you come back, when you come back to it in your own way, in your own time, just let me know. Let me say this. And if you want to talk more about it, it's fine. I'm not trying to cut you off.
1: Right. Just waiting for you to transition again.
0: I'm glad that people you're counting on, the Nuggets, with Brazil and Hopkins.
1: Brazil looks good.
0: I'm glad people you're counting on are working out at this stage. Like when Hunter Tyson was dominating Summer League. But I just want to let everybody know.
1: Yeah. You got to keep a grain of salt with all this.
0: Correct. And there was moments where Hunter Tyson did dominate Summer League. Not a lot. Not like Brazil and Hopkins.
1: His rookie year he did.
0: Yeah, and it wasn't as good the next year. It was kind of interesting.
1: No, they did nothing the second year.
0: I know, it was weird.
1: But Brazil had 32-1 game. I did watch highlights of that game.
0: Yeah. And Hopkins looked a lot better than I thought he was going to be. So I'm cautiously optimistic that these two guys that you got a little investment in could be okay.
1: Will you play them or will you send them in the end of bench? And if they're heading back to the G League because they're not getting to play, then it doesn't matter what they're doing right now.
0: I think Spencer Jones may be needing to update his LinkedIn status to include his next city that he's going to live in. That's what I'm kind of thinking.
1: Think Spencer Jones not signing the rest of the season contract as soon as they maybe want him to, has anything playing out for right now?
0: Oh, for sure. Why do you think he hasn't? Why don't you think there's news about him signing a new deal with the Nuggets right now? I mean, everybody's hyper focused on Peyton Watson, obviously, but like Spencer Jones, he's vlogging about it. He's not quiet about this stuff. He's letting people know that they're in the middle of negotiations and it ain't rocking his boat right now. But he's still going into work and working out down the facility and the whole thing. But he ain't signed
1: yet. Listen, the one game he hit 6 threes, he had 32. And like I said, I watched the highlights of that game. Is a guy that probably size-wise is a more of a power forward. I don't think he's got much of a back-to-the-basket game, but he can be a stretch four, stretch five. If you bring him in as a second unit, you and they like to play small ball with that second unit, he can be your stretch five because he showed a little aptitude to be able to shoot a little bit.
0: More than I thought.
1: Yeah.
0: Which I'm sure they were pretty happy about. So...
1: But you got to play him, and you got to hit the hammer on your thumb a few times by playing these rookies.
0: Scott, I'm about 45. I should be about 44 because Syracuse, but I'll be about 45. Get 45 wins this year, and let's see how everybody's health is. But I think if you get 45 wins and you get it the right way, you got just as good of a chance as you did last year. And but I don't know if they'll have the patience to do what they need to do, because they may have to lose a few games along the line. But I think 45 should do it. And I'd rather not do the play-in crap, like 7, 8, 9, 10. I'd rather not do it, but it's not impossible. It's not the worst thing in the world, especially if you're like 7. But 6, fine. Fine with it. Fine with it. You got to win on the road anyways in the NBA.
1: So what have you impressed you about Hopkins?
0: I'm getting you there a little bit. We got to take a break. We probably should have taken a break like 8 minutes ago.
1: Well, you've been...
0: Actually, Dan, let's just go to 52. Yeah. So we'll just stress it out.
1: What's Bryce Hopkins done that excited you?
0: Oh, way more athletic than I thought. Way more athletic. What hasn't he done? Like, he shoots, he rebounds, he plays inside. He's like I did not expect what I saw in Bryce Hopkins. That was cool.
1: I will say, and I've said this before on Whoever Goes... if you can't show out in summer league as a rookie, which is mostly what this is for.
0: Yeah.
1: Sometimes you'll get guys that are in their second year that didn't play a whole lot, so you want them to go back.
0: Mm-hmm.
1: But if you're not showing out at all, then be worried.
0: Yeah.
1: Because chances are you're a year or two away. Just because you show out doesn't mean you can play, but I'd rather have a guy that let's talk about a little bit. As opposed to a guy that, like, man, I'm not sure he can do anything. Here's Hopkins.
0: Yeah, pretty athletic, right? That's good. But, again, everything's with a grain of salt. But
1: yeah, because you ain't playing against anybody that's going to be in the league next year.
0: Correct. But you want to be able to do what he did, and he did it. And it was cool to watch. And he did it over the course of several different games. It wasn't just, like, one game, and so did Brazil. Now, Brazil... got hurt after the first game, and I was like, oh my God. I think he missed the second game, and then they both just passed. Neither one of them played yesterday.
1: Well, Hopkins is a guard. Game.
0: Is he? Because he's 6'7" and a half, dude.
1: He doesn't look as big as that.
0: He's listed as. I don't know. He's like a Christian Brown sort of guy.
1: Yeah, I mean,
0: I guess he's a guard. All right, I'm not going to argue with you, but he's a bigger dude.
1: I don't know if he's quick enough to be a small forward.
0: Listen, man, you tell me. But pay a little bit more attention to it and let me know. But it was cool to watch.
1: I like him. Yeah, those highlights are nice.
0: Buckets are buckets. Yep. And he was getting them left and right, and he did not seem afraid, and he didn't seem out of place.
1: Well, two guys to keep an eye on for training camp. Maybe we go to San Diego for a week during training camp and just we'll broadcast every day.
0: Sure. Well, let's do that.
1: We'll broadcast right from the gym.
0: That's fine by me.
1: Yeah.
0: I'll go anywhere. I love going places.
1: I mean, San Diego for just 3 or 4 days.
0: Sure. DNVR goes. They figure it out. Those crew, our buddies there, they go. So you're allowed to. You're not allowed to.
1: We want to be in the facility.
0: Is that where they're going again? They're going to San Diego?
1: I'm just assuming. I don't know for sure, but I would just assume.
0: The Nuggets, you know, I don't know. We got to – it'll be an interesting year, let me say that. And it looks like they may pull a Jalen Waddle on us. The thought of LeBron coming here, you know, let me tell you, it was fun for a little bit before the 4th of July. Like, there was enough. There was enough juice.
1: I was telling Dan, you guys thought he was going to announce
0: there was enough juice. There was enough juice. It did exist. And then the juice just, like, dripped down your leg. And just...
1: I could have told you he wasn't going to sign
0: the first day. Okay, all right. You're the smartest guy in the world.
1: No, it's LeBron James.
0: All right, Zeus.
1: He wants.
0: I got you, Zeus. You're starting to look like Zeus.
1: Thank you. He wants the attention. He's still commanding attention.
0: Yeah, it's ridiculous.
1: So why would you think he'd sign him the very first day?
0: Because we're a bunch of morons.
1: Dude, this is playing out just like I thought it was. Come on.
0: LeBron, and everybody's waiting on Peyton Watson for LeBron. And Silver's waiting for the schedule to come out. Because of LeBron.
1: And it just shows you they won't make a schedule until they know where LeBron is.
0: Because
1: whoever he goes is going to be highlighted on the...
0: Of course.
1: Yeah.
0: And I don't blame Silver on that. That's the right move. It's
1: I still wonder about this. We just watched the World Cup with a 41-year-old Ronaldo, 39
0: Messi.
1: Messi.
0: Yeah.
1: And if you watch... And I watched Love Argentina. Messi ain't moving around a lot either.
0: No.
1: Ronaldo, I would say this at 41, is still has a little bit more movement in his game than Messi does. That being said, at 42, eventually, by the time it catches up, do you want to be the team that he's on when it does? Because it eventually will.
0: I don't know, Scott. He's you're forgetting about. I understand what you're saying, but there's so much more to LeBron being on a team than just the record. It literally means hundreds of millions of dollars to whatever team gets them. I mean, it's like you're just printing money.
1: And calls.
0: What do you think? They're not going to want the team LeBron's on to do well? They're making the playoffs.
1: His two best chances to win a championship would be us and Philly.
0: You don't think Riley can get it together in Miami? You don't think Cleveland's a little bit close?
1: No.
0: Golden State is the only team that, like, to me makes no sense.
1: Yeah, other than you just want an all-star say goodbye.
0: See, the Celtics are just blowing everything up.
1: Again,
0: man,
1: still?
0: When it goes, it goes. And now the Oklahoma City got rid of Dort, but they kind of had to.
1: Yeah.
0: Like, they just, you know, again, more draft picks for them.
1: Well,
0: but
1: did they sign Hartenstein back, or did they?
0: Oh, I don't know. Not sure. Dan, do you know that, one way or the other, Hartenstein?
2: Yeah, let me check. I believe they did, but let me.
1: Because that was going to be like 30
0: check on
1: million.
0: That. We got to take a break. No dumb questions. Well, you know, throw it in if you want at some point. But, you know, I'll tell you this. Odysseus? Guy's a moron. And first of all, he is the world's worst sailor.
1: So you're saying Ben Affleck should have played the part instead of Matt Damon?
0: Dude, do you know? I had to look it up where Ithaca was, east of Greece. Island, east of Greece. Troy, Turkey, Asia Minor, cross the Mediterranean. So you do got to loop underneath Greece and then dig to Troy. Do you know how bad of a sailor Odysseus is? Holy cow. Oh, my God. He's like the
1: most... So you're saying all the trouble he had went in a straight line back up the Ithaca.
0: His men should have just... Oh, my God, Odysseus, just navigate. He's like the Mr. Magoo of the Mediterranean. PhD on 92.5.
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0: All right, glad to be back. Matt's off for a couple weeks. I know you were off for a couple.
1: You have a lot of information you wanted to give out today.
0: I got a lot of stuff, yeah. I've been thinking about a lot of things. Maybe I'll turn the big question of the day to you then, real quick. What do you think right now is the biggest thing going on right now? Right now. Where's your head at with, like, the biggest thing going on right now?
1: Well, we still got about, 10, 12 days for football camps open up.
0: Yeah, right? It's a slow drip. Like, the rookies will report, I think...
1: next week, I think.
0: I think so, yeah. And then the vets come in a few days after that. But camp doesn't open until July 31st. But it is interesting that once people start reporting, you start getting some stuff here and there. Yeah, that sort of thing. I'll tell you this. Seeing the video with Bo is a little hype video. It was like, hey, all right, that's cool. And seeing Bo was listening, what was he, Dan? 58, 59?
2: 59.
0: That's a player vote. So he's not in PFN's top 100, but he is, he's got respect amongst his peers. Okay.
1: That's cool. And they say ballers, no ballers, right?
0: Cortland Sutton's in there, and he's not in PFN's top 100. Zach Allen is in the top 100 for players, but he's lower rated than he is with PFN. So it's all this, hey man, it's summertime, it's lists, it's like, who knows, right? Like, it's, you only take it so seriously. But I'll tell you this, Bo looked good in his video, he was moving around well, and so I'm like, that's all I really need to see.
1: Yeah, and I'm still questioning that's current video. I think that's fair. I think that's fair to
0: You're
1: say.
0: So
1: I
0: still, funny, man.
1: Because they did that. Or they
0: you
1: did that.
0: Are a riot.
1: They did that right before OTAs, remember?
0: You know what?
1: They put out a video and they said, wait a minute, that was from a year ago.
0: I can't prove it. I can't prove that it was. I mean, he says he's in Alabama. He says that, you know, he's where he is. That gives you the impression that it's relatively recently.
1: But you do remember the video they put out. Right, I think either before the draft or before OTAs, and it turns out, well, that was from last year.
0: By the way, on the text line, Lucas, because he's a FU DMAC for endlessly talking about a movie that just came out. The story, Lucas, is 3,000 years old. Lucas, pound sand, my friend. I would normally agree about spoilers. The story has been made into a dozen movies before. It's been satirized by The Simpsons years ago. And it's 3,000 years old. So if you went to some lame-ass high school where you didn't have to brush up on the Odyssey, that ain't my fault, Lucas. No sympathies. And I'm not even telling you how Nolan interpreted things compared to other movie versions. But if you don't know there's a Cyclops in the Odyssey, you're a moron. If you don't know there's a Trojan horse in the Odyssey, you're an idiot.
1: Which is the good reference of the time period of when it started. Okay. Kind of when the Odyssey started.
0: I'll leave it alone.
1: Which actually, to be fair, they could have done part of the Trojan War, which you said go watch Troy
0: again.
1: Because it's a 10-year war, and Ulysses was part of that war. Right? Odysseus.
0: Go on, Ulysses. I just want to roll with you.
1: But if you remember the Kirk Douglas rendition, he was Ulysses.
0: Okay. I'd have to brush up on my Kirk Douglas version of the Odyssey.
1: Yeah, well, I've seen it a dozen times.
0: Okay.
1: I love that.
0: Anyways. All right, so Bo, I'm feeling good about the Broncos. I'll tell you this about the Broncos. I was looking at their schedule for training camp. It's kind of quirky. It starts on a Friday, the 31st, but we know what the first days are like. Just like, you know, not much. Saturday. Only two Saturdays for training camp, by the way, Scott. There's two Saturdays. That's it. The whole year. No Sundays. Zero Sundays.
1: Well. So 2 days of camp, then a day off.
0: Yep. And then they go Monday through Saturday. And that is the most continuous stretch of training camp. That's it. There's a six-day period. So we'll see who's complaining about things. but it's a 6-day period, and that's it. And then you have Sunday off. Then you go Monday, Tuesday, Wednesday, and you have Thursday game, Friday, Saturday, Sunday off. And you come back and you do that again, Monday, Tuesday, Wednesday, Thursday nothing, Friday game, Saturday, Sunday off. Scott, this is the least grueling of a training camp that I can ever remember in the history of the Denver Broncos.
1: And why maybe Sean thought it wise to have their OTAs basically 10 days after everybody else.
0: Sure. He's a neurotic guy, but he's not a dumb guy. But he is neurotic. Not as neurotic as Odysseus tying himself to the pole because of the sirens. You got to hear it. Just put the wax in your ears, too, and you just be done with it.
1: And get old.
0: Dude, really, you're making things too complicated.
1: You know what that is? That's like, hey, I'm just going to have one more drink, and then I'll be right home, honey. That's what that is.
0: Like, how does that make any sense at all? Like, hey, put the wax in your ears. It won't be an issue. But not me. Just tie me to the mast.
1: Yeah.
0: Why?
1: And no matter what I say, don't let me out.
0: Yeah, no matter what. Why? This makes no sense. This is dumb. Odysseus, this is another dumb thing. And you suck as a sailor. Give me the wax.
1: Hey, now that he can't hear us, make a hard ride at the big rocks. Let's try to get home in the next year.
0: Hey, anybody want to take over? Who's the assistant captain here? Anyways, my point with the Broncos is this is going to be compelling to a degree, but the boringness is about to what makes the Broncos great. And that's not a sexy story. The more that I think about it, the more I look into it. Bo's ankle is kind of a sexy story, but I think he's going to be fine.
1: Does he play on the 20th?
0: On the preseason games? I don't know. I don't think it matters. Does he? Sure. He'll go out for like a series or two, 7-8 snaps. I don't know. Whatever. Doesn't need to, though. I don't care if we see Bo Nix in action at all until September 14th. Scott, we got 17 games. We got plenty of time. We got a team coming back. There's never, I don't know if you've ever experienced this with the Broncos in all your years. I've been covering since 99, you far before that. But, like, have you ever seen a team come back in total the way the Broncos have come back?
1: No. Nearly in every sport.
0: It's kind of crazy.
1: Yeah.
0: So, I'm very optimistic about the Broncos. I just think there won't be a lot of sizzle on the steak right at the beginning. That does not mean I'm not excited to see what's happening and report on what's going on. But I think the Broncos are very quiet right now, and nobody's figuring out a way to talk about them. So this player ranking is interesting because the players are telling you this Broncos team is a lot tougher than what the outside critics are telling you.
1: Right.
0: The outside critics are telling you the Broncos were lucky. The players are telling you this is a really good team. And well, they got
1: some players.
0: We have more respect.
1: What was Waddle? Was he in any of these?
0: Not yet. He wasn't in PFN's, Pro Football Network's top 100. And we'll see if he's in the players version or not. But they're up to, what are they up to, Dan? 51? I think they do in increments of 10 or something like that.
1: That's a slow summer for them, too.
0: It is a slow summer, and it gets people tired. This is NFL.com, NFL Network,
1: yeah.
0: NFL.com. But I'm encouraged by it. I'm excited about the Broncos. I'm excited for it. It's just a few days away, that's all. So, you know, we got to sort of figure it out until we get there. But we will. No problem.
1: Yeah, it's going to be an interesting. I do think now that's why Sean probably pushed his camp later than, I mean, they were last camp to get going. And I wonder if he saw the shortened actual training camp. They said, well, at least let's get him in shape a little bit, and then let's keep that break a little bit shorter in between and see if we can come back raring to go.
0: Let me catch up with you on something because we just haven't talked. Did you read the Wickersham piece?
1: I haven't read all of it, no.
0: But set some time aside.
1: Yeah, that's what I was told.
0: You got to read it, though, because we'll be talking about this article for years. It will literally be the bedrock that we will base conversations about Sean Payton about for the rest of the time that he's here.
1: Right. But was there anything in this thing where we went, oh, I didn't know that? Or is
0: yes.
1: It, or is it, oh.
0: Well, for us who are paying close attention, sure, there's a lot of like, ah, okay. But there's detail in there. There's specifics.
1: Neurotic he is.
0: Yes.
1: Yeah. Well, we all knew that.
0: We did, but
1: this confirms it.
0: Seeing the specific reasons about it. I'll give you a homework assignment. Just read the piece, and we can talk about it tomorrow.
1: I'll talk tomorrow.
0: But you got to get a comfortable chair. So I'm up in Seattle, and I like read part of it, and I'm like, oh, my God. I went to a library. Actually, I went to a bookstore. I wish I went to a library. And the bookstore is loud. Like,
1: yeah,
0: why are
1: books?
0: And they didn't have any comfortable chairs there. I should have gone to a library. I wanted to find like a quirky Seattle bookstore. Huge mistake. I'm trudging around on Capitol Hill with my suitcase, just looking for
1: looking for a newspaper on a big stick that you could carry over to a seat. Is that what you're looking for, Sandy?
0: You know, you're ever in a town and you got to kill hours before you go to the airport, but you've checked out of a place and you've got 7 hours to kill. It's like, well, what do you do? Now, I'm good because I like reading and I like being comfortable. And what are you yawning? Are you all right?
1: Yeah.
0: I'm putting you to sleep.
1: No, I was thinking of the library and reading. And
0: okay.
1: What do you do in the library when you're reading?
0: All right. I got you.
1: That was a yawn.
0: But I went somewhere to give myself time. You got to give yourself time. You got to put yourself in a
1: place.
0: Where
1: was Cat Cave?
0: She had to go back to work. So she left like a day early.
1: Ooh.
0: She was not there Monday when I was, you know. But that wasn't a bad thing because I love being in the parade with the supporters from Pier 58 down to the stadium. Love that. Didn't like it. Loved it. It's the most rah-rah USA I felt in a long time. Fantastic. Well, that's 2 hours before the match starts. But you couldn't get into a bar. Like, I was in a place. I was in a place. I got in the Sluggers. And I'm like, I'm like shoulder to shoulder. I can't breathe. And I'm like, you know, and I'm standing. The standing. I got something. Have you ever heard of Disney itch or it's Disney feet? Disney something?
1: No.
0: So it's a real thing. You got to look it up. Because I take my shoe off. I'm like, why do my feet hurt so damn much? My foot's the size of a balloon. And I got blood vessels that are exploding around my ankles. It's like it's a Disney rash. That's what it's called. I swear to God. Look it up. And it's if you're walking too much and standing too much in hot weather. This happens to people in Disney World.
1: Oh.
0: You're in all these lines. You're walking too much. Probably fat. I'm trying. And your capillaries explode. I think I'm about to have a heart attack. I don't know what the hell's going on. I'm like, I'm dying here.
1: Give me a beer.
0: What is like
1: give me a seat and a beer.
0: It's like a lead balloon and I've got capillaries. My entire lower left leg is exploding. And I'm like, my God, I'm dying. I had Disney rash. Swear to God.
1: What do you do?
0: Nothing. You do nothing. That's what you do. You elevate and you chill out. You do nothing.
1: So you got back to the hotel room, just put it up?
0: Well, it takes like 3 days for the whole thing to go away. I was like, why do my feet hurt so bad?
1: Right.
0: This is what it's like to be at Space Mountain with Mickey. You're killing yourself for the stupid Disney world. I swear to God, look it up. Disney rash. Everybody, look it up.
1: Well,
0: Disney rash.
1: Listen, I walked around on cement for about 2+ miles the other day, and I think I got Disney hip.
0: Well, it's more of the standing and not moving. Disney. All right, we'll take a break.
1: Well, my hip hurts so bad.
0: Well, you just listen with you. It's that's it. Disney rash. There it is. I kind of look like not that bad because these people are really fat, but I mean like you know like it's bad. 3 to 10 days rest.
1: So you actually had a rash on your leg?
0: Dude, I had this. I had Disney rash because I was standing so much. Scott, you got to understand.
1: You know, it's called exercise-induced vasculitis.
0: Yeah. Yeah. Well, I think I'm dying. That's what because I have never heard of Disney rash, nor have I had it. But nor have I just stood watching sports so much. Scott, I've never stood in place. And I'm not moving because all these bars are packed. So I got Disney rash for my love of U.S. soccer. What a waste.
1: Did it itch?
0: Yes! It looked like this. It looked like this crap that's up on the screen behind us.
1: Did you get you some hydrocortisone cream?
0: I put an ice cube on it and I stuck it on a pillow. I sat there and I did nothing for like 3 days.
1: in the hotel in Seattle. What'd you do on vacation? I elevated my feet.
0: Got stupid Disney rash. By the way, Space Needle, what a ripoff. But whatever, man.
1: Is the arena still right below?
0: It's right there. It's so crazy. Yeah. Is that where the Sonics used to play?
1: Yeah.
0: It goes down. It goes underground.
1: Yeah. That's so, where the Nuggets beat the Sonics.
0: That was the spot.
1: 8-1 right there.
0: Yeah. Sunken stadium.
1: Yeah.
0: Really? I stayed right there. I was like three blocks. That's where I stayed. I was three blocks.
1: Do they still have the Watchtower guy, the guitarist,
0: Jimi Hendrix? I didn't find that.
1: It's not far from the Space Needle.
0: I saw something at Capitol Hill area. Oh, really? His grave? Not his grave.
1: No. They had a big exhibition type thing.
0: Oh no, they didn't have that. But we did the Space Needle stuff. We did the touristy stuff.
1: Did you go upstairs?
0: Yeah. Oh, I tell you this because I had Disney rash. My wife, God bless her, had a great time with her. Travel well with her. Get along well. Nah, I don't even care. Low priority. But she said, there's this, being a tourist, listen, I'm broke. I didn't do anything the next week. I'm telling you this. I sat around pulling blood. That's why I have so many ideas here today. Thank God I had something to do today. But when we're up there, if you pay an extra $40, so you get to the needle to walk around the whole thing. If you pay an extra $40, you get a drink and you get to sit down while you rotate around.
1: Yeah.
0: So you get a drink and you can sit down for 30 minutes. And I don't know what was more appealing, the drink or sitting down for 30 minutes in the space.
1: Had you already had the rash?
0: Oh, yeah.
1: Well,
0: I didn't know what it was at the time. I just thought I'm about to die. So we sat down, and the thing rotated around, and it just moves. It barely moves.
1: Yeah.
0: But I started getting, like a little. My tummy started hurting. My head got a little dizzy.
1: I had somebody whose husband got them a seat. I don't know if it was a Space Needle, but it was another one of those big towers. That's a restaurant and it rotates.
0: Yeah.
1: Got her a nice table on the thing.
0: Yeah.
1: She lasted 10 minutes and they had to leave.
0: Yeah, you get a little like, oh, there's something weird about it. Your head starts.
1: Well, all your blood was down to your feet.
0: Vacation. All right, PhD, let's football go. We got that next.
4: The heat is here. Broncos training camp is about to get lit. And number 10 is going to be fired up.
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18: Do you know how bad of a sailor Odysseus is? Holy cow. Oh, my God. He's like the
17: most... So you're saying all the trouble he had wasn't in a straight line back up
18: to
17: Ithaca.
18: His men should have just... Oh, my God, Odysseus. Just navigate. He's like the Mr. Magoo of the Mediterranean.

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1: 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Dan! Look at you, Dan. Look at you. Dan saw Mount Rushmore.
2: I did.
3: Oh, you went down to South Dakota?
2: Mm-hmm. Yep. Went up to Yellowstone. It was awesome.
3: Did you go to Sturgis?
2: No.
3: You drove through?
2: No, probably... we didn't. No.
3: It's right by Mount Rushmore. You can just drive right by the town right there.
1: So wait, you saw the South Dakota Mount Rushmore, not the Los Angeles Mount Rushmore.
2: That's right. I forgot Dion said
1: Dion,
2: that.
1: Our guy, Prime.
3: So, I was thinking you were going to do your first Let Football Go story would be on the teams returning for the World Cup.
1: Oh, well, let's see what Dan comes up with.
3: I mean, that's football, right?
2: But we're doing real football, Scott, now. Oh, the World Cup's over. We're doing real football.
3: Okay. How many people watched yesterday's game?
2: Who cares?
1: I don't know. A lot, I'm sure.
3: 1.5 billion.
1: Really?
3: Yeah.
1: That's pretty good. Thank God. Thank God they had hydration breaks. No, I was into it. It was interesting watching it at Old Town Tavern. By

0: by the way, because it was half Argentina, half Spain. Like, there wasn't really one way or another. Great bar. Arvada? Spent some time in Arvada. Like, we got there a little early, walked around Old Town Arvada.
1: Old Town Arvada's cool.
0: Very cool. Like, the whole vibe up there is like, hey, thumbs up Arvada. Like, that was really neat. Took the train there as just a little adventure. Took the G line from Union Station right to right there. Takes you right to Old Town Arvada. I'm telling you. All right, what do we got, Dan?
2: All right, well, we will start with the NFL's top 100 list so far. So here's the quarterbacks, guys, that have made the list so far. Bryce Young at 98.
0: All right.
2: Brock Purdy at 85.
0: These are voted by players.
2: Player
0: voted
2: by votes. Players. Baker Mayfield, 77.
0: Star of quarterback.
2: Jordan Love, 72.
0: All right.
2: Lamar Jackson at 69.
0: Interesting.
2: Trevor Lawrence at 62.
0: Mm-hmm.
2: And Bo Nix at 59.
0: Look at that,
2: any of those quarterbacks
0: wow.
2: surprise you that Bo is ranked ahead of those guys that I just mentioned?
0: I think it just goes to show what the players think of Bo Nix. They have a high regard for him. That's pretty cool.
1: My thought is the Jacksonville players got to vote twice because I don't know how Trevor Lawrence is so high.
0: He's got more respect than I guess you thought.
1: Yeah.
0: But I mean,
1: I always look at him as overhyped.
0: Well, the players are telling you Lamar Jackson's overhyped. That's what they're telling you.
1: That's true.
0: How about that?
1: Well, we could go back to what Tyler's take is on him all the time, too.
0: Yeah, I know. The guy's won multiple MVPs, but the players are siding more with Tyler. Tyler's getting a W on his vacation.
1: Right.
0: A little bit. Because Lamar Jackson was the top 10 on the PFN list, which is more the scouts and whatever.
1: And he's 72 in this one?
0: Yeah.
2: 69. Yeah.
0: Next story, Dan.
2: All right, let's hear the audio from this alleged Bo Nix video. Scott still refuses to believe that this was posted recently.
0: Scott's doubting the veracity of the tape.
2: He's doubting the validity of this Bo Nix workout video.
1: Fool me once, shame on you. Fool me twice, shame on me.
2: Okay. But here is allegedly Bo Nix working out in Alabama a couple days ago.
3: Right on, we were in Alabama in the southern heat for the summer, and it was just normal. Didn't know any better, but out in Colorado, it's not this humid, so I don't feel like I sweat this bad. So when you get back here, like, I feel like I'm really training, really getting ready. I feel like the season is right around the corner when it feels like this. It's a good feeling. I feel like I put in work. I feel like it was a successful day. Or like the receipts are getting better. You know, you put in the work, you feel gross, disgusting after a lift, and I feel like you jumped in a pool. That usually means you did something.
2: All right, let's do a little game here.
0: All right.
2: Corny or cool?
0: Oh, boy.
2: Corny or cool video from Bo Nix, guys.
0: Cool to see that he's moving around really well with the ankle. Corny is the, you know, the close-up shots, the edits, the, you know, the sit-down documentary-style interview. He's very proud of his body, taking his shirt off. Like, there's so many cringy, corny moments in it. But what's cool is to see that this dude looks healthy, and they need him to be healthy.
1: If the video is valid from this year, it's good to see he's healthy.
0: Yes.
1: That's one. Two, it gives a big answer, Dan, that I don't even think you realized. Or D-Mac.
0: What am I missing?
1: That obviously Russell Wilson's video crew had nothing to do this summer.
0: Everybody seems to have their video crew.
1: And so...
0: Well, by the way, have you seen Russell Wilson recently?
1: He's going to do the TV thing, right?
0: He's got an interesting look going on right now. So, okay. We'll see if it's a summer look or it's just a new look. But it's different.
1: A little like me?
0: It's a little scruffy. I mean, I think you would say you're on the scruffy side of things right now.
1: Yeah.
0: The question is, how long would you stay on the scruffy side of things?
1: Oh, yeah.
0: That's not really an answer. Oh, yeah. I mean...
1: I'm just seeing the scruffy beard.
0: Yeah, he's looking a little... It's a little scruffy. That's what I told you. He's looking a little scruffier.
1: Almost looks a little professorial.
0: Well, he looks a little smart. He's wearing glasses in that particular... But longer hair, longer beard, just a little different look.
1: That picture I just showed you. No dumb question.
0: Yeah.
1: Are those like cosmetic glasses, or they
0: there's no way there's no way he needs them. There's no way there's a prescription in those glasses.
1: Yeah, so it's just let me look cool.
0: I don't know. Next story, Dan.
2: Just real quick, Scott, yeah. I want to ask you. Let's get a temperature check here, because you've been kind of, you know, so-so on Bo for the first couple years. I think that'd be fair to say. Where are you at with Bo heading into year three? Like, where's your confidence level that he is the guy? Where are you at with Bo
1: if he's healthy? He's the guy.
2: You think he's the guy?
1: No, I said define he's the guy.
2: He is their long-term franchise starting quarterback. Where are you at?
1: I'm a hobo.
2: Still a hobo.
1: Yeah.
2: Okay.
0: You know what? Dan, by the way, I'm kind of a hobo now, right now, too, by the way.
2: Is that because of the ankle?
0: Yes.
2: Okay.
0: I feel a little... I have no doubts he's the right guy for the long-term future of the team, so I'm not a hobo in that regard, but I am... I have some worries about his ankle, and before you throw him $300 million guaranteed or whatever the hell it's going to be, I got to know that this is the real deal here. It's trending that way, though, yeah. Certainly.
1: I think Tyler and Berto and I last week, I thought a great thing. We'll see the advancement of Bo when he stops becoming just a fourth quarter quarterback and becomes a four quarter quarterback.
0: Okay, fine.
1: But I think that's what we all want to see.
0: But I'll take, boy, if I had to take something over something else, I'll take a guy who can come back and perform well when you need to over somebody who's more consistent but doesn't have that gene in the fourth quarter.
1: Yeah.
0: And look at the parity in the NFL. Almost every single game, Scott, not every single one, but what, 80%? 80% of NFL games are one-score games? At least it feels like that. I don't know what those numbers are. That'd be something interesting to look up.
1: Listen, Huey Brown told me a million years ago, teams that win close games are good teams. Kansas City did it 2 years ago. They couldn't do it last year. Well, I would sit there and say that Kansas City 2 years ago was a better team than the one last year.
0: You know what's funny? Watching quarterback, I forgot how that opening game against Tennessee went. And it was a really interesting moment where a coach goes to Cam Ward. We have a 56-yard field goal. You can't take a sack. And you're like, yeah. And then Cam Ward was like, I like this play. And like, I'm already ready to go, coach. I like this play. Cocky. Really cocky. Kind of dumb. And sure enough, he takes a stupid sack. The Broncos scoop the ball up. They get a score. It's still 20-12. And Tennessee's got the ball again. Yeah. And it's like, you forget about that game. That's a one-possession game. And you're like, oh, yeah. Like, we look at that game. Like, first of all, we don't even remember it. Second of all, how many people remember that they had, it's a long field goal, but it's in Denver at the beginning of the year. 56 yards these days in Denver? Hey, man, it's not that hard. How many people remember that we were that close to Tennessee, who was terrible? I don't know, man. I'd like to see more consistency, of course, out of all my teams. But I've always said, that whole 60-minute, 48-minute, that's all a bunch of crap. Yeah. But no team plays like that. Nobody plays like that.
1: Maybe so.
0: You put but a you team can't, away? Can you come from behind?
1: You can't rely on, as Dan just said, long-term, a quarterback that's got a 23 QBR in the first half and a 78 QBR in the second half.
0: And the critics, the non-ballers, agree with you. And the players actually give that more credit.
1: Because the flashier thing. Well, it's Sean Elway. Well, Elway, when he retired, had led in fourth quarter comebacks?
0: Scott, how do we know that the reason that they're not being held back is because Bo is paying more attention to Sean Payton early in the game than later in the game?
1: And what I was going to say, how do we not know that the reason he's not a four-quarter quarterback is why they made a change at the offensive coordinator?
0: Got one more, Dan, or are you done?
2: Real quickly, guys. Yeah. Commissioner Roger Goodell and the NFL team owners have not yet finalized a contract extension, but expect to complete one in the coming months, according to people familiar with the owners' thinking. The extension would keep Goodell in place to oversee upcoming broadcast rights negotiations and collective bargaining talks, with players potentially including discussing an 18-game season. His current contract runs through March of 2027, mm-hmm. when he will turn 68. How would you guys characterize Roger Goodell's tenure as the commissioner of the NFL?
0: A-plus. A-plus. Bumps in the road for sure. Nothing's perfect. Gotta do better for the ex-players in terms of insurance and health and all that. But it's been better. It's not great. But look what he's done for the game itself. It's unbelievable. Football is as healthy now. The NFL is as healthy now, profitable now, as played as well now as it's ever been. It's
1: again,
0: fantastic.
1: Going back to your two ranking venues, the executive stuff would have him probably in the top five quarterbacks, right? I mean, yeah. They'd have him high.
0: Yeah.
1: Players, probably on the list because they're making more money too, but yep. I bet you not as high.
0: Facilities are better. The way current players are being treated is better than ever. Compensation is better than ever. I mean, I think they could do little things. Like, I'll give you one, and I've seen players talk about it because they see what it is. They should have natural turf clearly after the World Cup at all the venues, period, the end. Spend whatever money you can, maybe supported by the NFL, but there is no excuse for it with the technology that exists now. And now that we've seen it at these stadiums.
1: Dude, they're growing green grass in Europe and Spain in the dead of winter.
0: Because, listen, it probably would cost a lot of money, but you can build stadiums where the grass can either roll out of the stadium or
1: drop down.
0: But there's
1: Which ways, is what they do in a lot of new places in Europe.
0: So there's ways to do it, and if you've got to support that, for players' safety, health, you should do it.
1: But instead, the scummy part of Goodell and his people, we haven't seen any significant difference in all of our studies, which is the same thing that came out with the head injuries and concussions for the first 10 years, too. Well, we haven't seen in all the studies, we haven't seen anything. So, to me, he's been the perfect corporate boss. And he's brought this level of the NFL as high as it's ever been, for sure. Can it go much higher? Well, who knows? But I think he's done it in certain terms, sometimes skeezily.
0: But it's getting done.
1: Yeah, if you're an owner, you got to love him. You just sold the Seahawks for $10 million. $10 billion.
0: Yes.
1: Well, if it's just short of $10 billion, guess what the next one's going to go for?
0: Exactly.
1: Yeah.
0: That's why I always was like with the Walton Penner Group. I was like, what are they doing this for? Because in 20 years, this organization is going to be worth $20 billion. But then I got to know them a little bit better and saw what they're all about, and so I don't feel like that anymore. But my initial feeling and my raised eyebrow was correct. That the Denver Broncos in 2032, when they get the stadium built, when that's all done, because they're going to own all of it. I mean, it's going to be worth well over. The Denver Broncos are going to be worth more, Scott, than $20 billion. That is a mind-blowing thought.
1: Are you still 100% sold that it's going to be down at Burnham Yards?
0: Because I've been to Seattle and I saw what they did and how they're doing it with a football stadium. Like, I've been to Philadelphia, but Philadelphia, you know, those stadiums, don't you think?
1: Yeah,
0: that's not walkable from down. It's public transportation wise. So I'm like, all right, okay, not quite. Buffalo's in the middle of nowhere. New England's in the middle of nowhere. Meadowlands is in Jersey.
1: Kansas City was kind of
0: Kansas City's out there too. They're not like, and Kansas City's a confused place anyways. So they're nothing to look at. L.A., see, I've not been to SoFi. I've heard great things about, for the World Cup.
1: Their plan is to build tons of stuff around.
0: So they have the availability to do that.
1: Yeah.
0: All right. Now that I've been to Seattle, I think I have a much better idea. And like I said, we were on the light rail yesterday, and we were stopped at 10th and Osage, and I kind of looked at it different. I was like, all right, I guess I can see this. It's still not, to me, that is not a walkable distance from downtown Denver to the stadium. It's that's a stretch. it's not impossible to do, but it's like far.
1: Right. And there's a couple, if you were to walk, there's a couple of areas like that Spear and 8th and 6th Avenue and all them. Those are busy.
0: Oh, by the way, did you see that approval got made for the bridge to go over Spear?
1: Down by the Ball Arena?
0: Mm-hmm.
1: Which means the city's not paying for it.
0: It got approved. So that is a huge bridge to cross, pun intended, to get a new facility, a new development around Ball Arena. Like, nothing that's been imagined for that area was possible unless they got that bridge built.
1: And people can walk from downtown to the arenas.
0: Over Spear. Yep. I cannot tell you how, as somebody that's done that a million times, both as a pedestrian and on my bike, that is a gargantuan game changer for flow of people and whatever you're going to do down there. Has to happen. So I'm happy.
1: But is it just one bridge, or isn't there a couple?
0: You know, I thought there were going to be a couple. I read about one. I don't know if that means that it's been approved for multiple, because I know that was the thought too. But it's a big deal. So that's good news. Am I confident about Burnham Yard? Oh boy. Yeah, I guess. To me, listen, everybody who's a whiner and complainer, and everybody who wanted the Denver Broncos in Denver for whatever reason, you better thank your lucky stars. You have Greg Penner in charge of this thing, okay? Because nobody in there, it would have been so much easier.
1: They'd already been started.
0: Oh my God. I mean, you would have been so on your way. And you could have done all of the entertainment district, and you probably would have made more money, in all honesty, if you were just to have done this down south in the Lone Tree area, where they have the Lone Tree City Center light rail stop that empties to a field right now. That is the funniest light. I'm not going on a light rail
1: stop. They're building another
0: they're going to develop.
1: Coming over 25 there, like...
0: Is that what they're building there?
1: That's what it looks like.
0: Okay, I didn't know that. My wife asked me about that the other day.
1: It's like between Lincoln and...
0: Lincoln and what?
1: I don't know. It's on 25. I drove down the spring the other day, and it was...
0: That's a light rail stop?
1: That's what I assumed.
0: Okay.
1: Or some sort of walkway.
0: They're building something huge. Maybe that's what it is. Maybe it's connecting over 25 to Lincoln. Maybe that's what it is. Because there's a bridge like over Dry Creek Station. Maybe that's what it is. So you can go over 25 at Lincoln. Maybe that makes sense. My wife was asking me the same thing. Well, it's probably not a light rail stop, but people on the text line will know, because they're way smarter than us. But if I had to bet something, because there are other bridges, like there's one at County Line that's over Park Meadows Mall that you can go over. There's one at Dry Creek. That would make sense, wouldn't it?
1: Yep.
0: And then there's the Lone Tree City Center, which is a field. But they're going to develop it into something. Listen, I'll tell you this. I'm 80% to 90% sure that'll happen in Burnham Yard. But Scott, would it surprise me if it isn't? No. It wouldn't surprise me.
1: I know they're going to build that new Summit soccer facility, kind of like at 25 in Santa Fe.
0: Yes, yes.
1: Why don't they talk to Lone Tree?
0: they're already going to build the stadium there.
1: I know, but...
0: Yeah, sure. I don't know. Keep talking to Lone Tree.
1: I mean, do you think you got more of your fan base?
0: I don't know. I don't know about that. I don't know about anything, because that to me is so irrelevant, because you can get on public transportation anywhere in this city and get to wherever you damn please. My wife and I walked to the light rail and took a train to Arvada, and it was fine. It took a little bit longer than a car. I'm a little hippy dippy here, but I'm a big public transportation guy. You don't have to drive all over the place. You don't. People just love their cars.
1: Yeah.
0: Okay. And I get it. I understand why people love your cars, but don't give me the, oh my God, I got to drive how am I going to get from Wheat Ridge to Lone Tree? It's impossible.
1: My problem with public transportation is the extra time it takes.
0: Well, of course. You got to be a little bit more patient.
1: Yeah, I hate that.
0: Slow down.
1: No.
0: Slow down.
1: Not ready to yet.
0: Look at your hair. It's PhD on 92.5.
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10: normal busy spots all throughout the Denver Metro this afternoon. I-25 northbound stop and go traffic into downtown between Alameda and Colfax. We have a minor accident over on the east end of town, westbound I-70 between Quebec and Monaco in the right shoulder. All lanes otherwise open with traffic flowing freely. 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

0: reconnected with you and seeing how you're doing.
1: It was a blast. But Matt and Andy came in there and noticed right away that we might have ran over a few.
0: Yeah.
2: Just a teensy bit over today.
0: That's all right.
2: Yeah, I mean.
0: Do we care?
2: Do I care?
0: Are we bothered by it?
2: Are you asking me if I care?
0: Nah, and in general.
2: I've got the least skin in the game in the room. I don't care at all.
0: I'll say it's KKSE, FM, HD1, Broomfield, Denver, Boulder.
2: Well, it's awesome to see you back, number one.
0: Say that?
2: I said it's awesome to see you back, number one.
0: Yes, sir. I appreciate being back.
2: You feel rested, recharged, ready for training camp?
0: I find myself having an opinion about everything more strongly when I'm not working than when I do work.
2: Of course. It's like a bottle that fills up, and eventually it's going to explode. But, and today it was Odyssey all over Scott Hastings.
0: Well, so what are you seeing, Scott? What is the show, The Odyssey? What are you seeing today? Are you going today?
1: Well, that was the plans, but you know, we might get around, start fooling around, then who knows, a few hours later we missed it.
2: Exactly.
3: Wow.
0: I mean, what?
2: All of a sudden you come up for air and that clock's a few hours later.
0: What?
3: Yeah.
0: Andy, any interest in the Odyssey?
3: See, not for me. How long was it? Give me the hours.
2: It was like 2:52.
3: Yeah, I'm all the way out.
2: Oh, it was
3: so the worst thing that ever happened to me was, remember Burt Barry played for the Broncos?
0: Yes, Bertrand Barry.
3: He's real picky about that. Now, I didn't know. I used to call him Bert. He didn't care. Last time we had on, he wanted to make sure it was Bertrand. Anyway, we became, I don't know, he was interested in media. I got to know him during his time here in Denver. We became buddies. And so when I had the show with Stink and Doc, remember that when you were doing BPI?
0: I went
3: to go see the Two Towers, and Bert agreed to go with a bunch of our listeners.
0: Little Lord of the Rings.
3: Dude, we are sitting there, and you can relate to this, Bad Back. We're like halfway through, and Bert is like, and I'm like, dude, if this guy turns into a pretzel, well, you know, I'm never going to hear the end of it. And then I'm not even got a bad back. And I was like, all right.
2: Do you know what year that was?
3: I got trolls, kings. I don't know whose houses it is, but we've been on. Wrap it up. I'm done at two. You get 2 hours, and then I'm out.
1: Have you watched any of the other ones?
2: Hold on now. Andy, that was 2002. Have you seen a movie in the last 24 years?
3: Because like
2: they've got recliner seats now that are actually quite comfortable.
3: I don't care. You still only get 2 hours of my time. That's all you get.
0: Two hours
3: is even pushing it.
0: So you got like you're like a Will Ferrell movie or slightly less deep.
2: Made in Manhattan is more Andy's speed.
3: I got tight hours 30. I ain't hanging out in that theater, man. Come on. I don't need to spend 3 hours with you people.
0: Do you know the story of The Odyssey?
3: I do. Yeah, I'm not. And I've seen Troy.
0: Oh.
3: So for you to tell me
0: Troy is long. Troy's a long one.
3: Yeah, a lady was involved in that one. That one I put up with. Trainspotting.
2: Trainspotting was another.
3: You know what? You know, there's a few movies. The biggest one was Pulp Fiction, where my concentration was to post game, and I was like, "Oh, there's some funny lines in this that I missed because I was not thinking about the movie. I was
0: okay."
2: So you're saying that was your experience when you rewatched it?
3: Okay. Had a plan. Oh yeah. Okay. The whole thing with the wolf, I'm like, that was much funnier than I remember because all I was worried about was getting the hell out of here.
2: Yeah.
3: You know, and risking a baby.
1: My Pulp Fiction experience. I used to go to movies by myself.
0: Oh, I saw that
2: one of the best experiences.
1: Yeah. Did the Sports Channel too? Boom, boom, boom. Drove over to the theater. May have.
3: Sure.
1: Few things on the way.
0: Might have.
2: Yeah, prepared. Yeah.
1: Watched the movie. Got done. Had no idea what happened.
2: Yeah.
1: Thought I fell asleep. Because, you know, I probably...
3: Because it goes nine directions.
1: It was a little stone.
3: In 3 hours.
2: No, it wasn't the movie. That was confusing.
1: Yeah. And so
2: it was the preview.
1: I ended up going back like a week later and went, oh, no, I didn't miss anything.
2: You had a good time at the theater.
1: I was in there completely by myself.
3: Maybe we'll expand this topic on a hot mic. But have any of you ever... Mine was Navy SEALs. Do you remember the really bad Charlie Sheen movie?
2: Yeah.
3: SEALs.
1: Which I love. Is that one that I got to feel out of your
2: Yes, I've seen that.
1: No. It was terrible. They thought it was real.
0: Yeah. Okay, all right.
3: No, go Blair ahead. Witch? What?
1: No, they said they thought they that was a real actor trying to be serious movie, the Navy
3: SEALs. Oh, yeah. Yes.
0: It was like Airplane.
3: No.
2: Or Hot Shots.
3: I know which one you're Hot Shots. Yeah. This was an actual Navy SEAL 1988.
1: It was like the
3: 80s. Which movie would you need to see again because you were too busy thinking about making the move for the first time? Because that was one of those. It was a first date movie, and I was like, what do I do here? And I didn't even pay attention. And again, it was Navy SEALs. I didn't need to. The movie sucked.
0: Dude, let me tell you.
3: The whole time?
0: I got to second base with Elizabeth Drum during Gandhi.
3: What?
0: Oh, my God.
3: Hey, Schindler's List Seinfeld guy, what the hell are you doing?
4: Oh, swear to God, God. It was a school field trip. Middle school.
3: What? You had teachers in the theater?
4: Got second base with Elizabeth Drum during Gandhi.
3: Okay, was
4: proud to report.
3: Was it allowed, or did we go for the popcorn a little on the end? Was it an inside pitch for the popcorn?
4: Actually, it might have been a little bit over. It was an overage. Yeah,
3: sure.
4: Overland.
2: Gandhi was a good movie, too.
4: But listen, if you
3: was it a blatant attempt to slide into second?
4: If you can't figure out how to make that move during Gandhi...
3: She was so bored she didn't care.
4: Exactly.
3: She's like, have at it.
4: Sure.
1: No wonder he didn't understand the Hindu guy adopting the Muslim
4: kid. It appeared things worked out or didn't work out. I don't know. You know,
3: is that who you wrote the song
5: did
3: about?
5: Gandhi eat again?
4: No.
5: Did we get
3: have you ever told
5: yet?
3: Anybody about the song? Hey, we're inching closer to that reunion.
4: I wrote like 50 songs about one girl, but that happened.
3: He played a song
4: later.
3: For us. He's like, can we play this in the band? I'm like, bro, you're depressing me. Yeah. I need a shot of bourbon after that thing. We're not doing that in the middle of a set.
2: Yeah. The man was
3: people
2: pouring
3: be
2: his,
3: off in themselves.
2: You were pouring your heart out, and this is what
3: with
2: here.
3: I mean, you got to understand what this band was. We didn't have Beth by Kiss. We didn't have I'll Remember You by Skid Row.
1: You didn't have Justin Bieber's Hallelujah.
3: We showed up. We drank. You're done. We're out. And it's 45 minutes, man. Sometimes 30. I had to set a rule. We ain't going past midnight. He showed up one time and missed it.
4: Dude, I don't think there's anything more humiliating than gathering guys in your band around and saying, you got to hear this. And about 35 seconds into it, you're like, this is a horrible mistake.
3: But you got to feel out. We weren't in the Tree of Trust. We were trying to get some things figured out.
4: No, I didn't listen. It was a one and only time.
2: Look at what you've done to him. You've traumatized him.
4: Okay.
3: It's not like I was happy you got your heart broken. We ain't playing this song, though.
4: I wrote better ones.
3: Okay.
1: Why didn't you bring those out?
4: Well, because I did it later. When we already broke up. We didn't really break up. I say we still haven't broken up.
3: Nobody broke up.
4: We
3: just
4: did
3: told
4: not
3: you
4: break
3: guys.
4: Up.
3: I said, go ahead and play a few shows without me, and nobody ever did.
4: I said,
3: treat it like a softball team. I can't come play second tonight.
4: We are Ross and Rachel. We're on a break. We have not broken up.
3: It'll get you excited to know I'm teaching a kid guitar. And I'm teaching him all the rhythm for what we need. So remember how Pat Smear showed up to help Nirvana?
4: Whenever you want. By the way, Scott, real quick, and Matt, this is all on Andy.
3: I know.
4: This whole thing is on Andy. I have told Andy 10 million times.
3: No. You went to Mr. App Creator's house, who had apparently, like, who's Bruce Dickinson? They went to Bruce Dickinson's studio to try to play a show.
4: The guy in the woods?
3: Yeah.
4: I hated
2: that
4: guy.
3: He had it. He had what's the often room? He had a murder room.
4: Oh my God.
3: I heard so many stories about this guy's house.
4: Andy decides to bail out.
3: I'm like, I'm out.
4: Andy bails. This wasn't my idea.
3: And you still did it.
2: You guys are just completely overestimating how much people care about your girl.
3: Oh, you'd be surprised.
2: I didn't follow a word of that.
3: By the way, speaking of which, it's the Jimi Hendrix Experience, and it was a temporary museum and an ode to grunge. So we went to
4: temporary.
3: Yes, because
4: so it wasn't permanent.
3: It was the second game I was doing that year. We went to Seattle.
4: Yeah,
3: the year Elway got inducted. And I was doing sidelines, and we went to this museum, and what was awesome about it showed all the bars at all that Soundgarden and Pearl Jam and Nirvana started at. So we got a map, and we went and had a good time going to all the bars, and I was trying to imagine Nirvana playing in bars about as big as this.
4: I would love that.
1: We were this close for Andy the night he was going to get a tattoo.
3: We went in,
1: and the tattoo place turned us down.
3: Why? Was like, you two have had too much to drink or you'll bleed out.
4: You would bleed out. Well,
3: yeah. When you drink, your blood thins. She's like, yeah, you'll bleed out. I can't do that.
2: Oh, nice.
4: Oh, wow.
2: Yeah.
3: And then we met some weird tweaker on the street, too. That was good times.
4: Well, Seattle.
2: Sounds like
3: Seattle's
2: a
3: never
2: great
3: changed.
2: Evening. Yeah.
4: All for you. All right, boys.
2: Yeah. All righty. All righty. Thank you, gentlemen. D-Mac is back in the building.
3: Why do you have a green Kansas hat, by the way?
2: It's a little alternate. hat.
5: I like it, though.
2: D-back back in the building. Matt Smith in for Nate Kreckman this week. Andy Lindahl back. Andy, how was the week? How was
3: a
2: little
3: was a
2: time?
3: Week. Yeah, you know.
2: It
3: wasn't bad. Look, we went to, you love story time, so I'm going to drive you nuts. I went to Waterworld, and I love Waterworld.
2: Okay.
3: I know
2: which day did you go to Waterworld?
3: Friday.
2: Because if you went to Waterworld one day last week, it could have been a bad time.
3: No, no, no. Luckily, we missed that. I saw that headline, unfortunately. It kind of freaked my kid out. No, but we did go. We did go, and then I found out more about it. It was not ever credible, but it turns out I know some people that worked the case.
2: Okay.
3: And I was told
2: well, that's good.
3: That person did not stop their activity that week. Some other places got hit up too.
2: Okay.
3: But in a more in a fun day, we had a good time. But first off, I waited an hour, then went to try to get a fast pass, and they sold out. The person in front of me got turned down too. So if you want the little bracelet that gets you halfway through, they only have a certain number, and I knew that. Love Waterworld, so wasn't mad at them. And then I got up to their new ride that my son insisted we go ride, where they just drop the bottom out and you go flying. And it opened last Thursday. It's not even open a week. And then that thing broke as we were about. I had sunscreen in my eye. I was having an allergic reaction to it. I really needed to get this slide done so we could go. And, yeah, that was an extra 20 minutes. So
2: that sounds like a painful experience.
3: Other than that, I love Waterworld. So.
2: Got to love Waterworld.
3: Yeah, but other than that, yeah, it was hot. How'd you guys do? Hot in here?
2: No, I think we did well. Spring filled in like a champ last week. I mean, last minute call of the pen. Oh, everything.
3: Really?
2: Everything, absolutely.
3: You know, they purposely take that week off every year.
2: Is that right?
3: Anybody that wants to know when Andy's going to be gone, I ain't here All-Star Week. That's all I got to say.
2: Hey, Spring, we handled it like champs, huh?
6: Oh, it was a grand old time.
2: That's what I'm saying.
6: Had by all.
2: That's what I'm saying. Knocked it out of the park. Nothing but rave reviews. But I'm glad you're back. We have tons to get to. We've got LeBron news today, which there's not really any news. Let me just come off the top with it here. Let's hit a few Nuggets things, because obviously I can't wait to hear where you're at with the Nuggets. We're waiting where Peyton Watson is going to go. Is he going to go? Or are they going to re-sign him? But I hit up a guy who was a former teammate of LeBron this morning, and he told me he really believes it's Cleveland, but he said there's a chance it's Miami.
3: Boy, I thought, is Cleveland in it? I know that it's everybody. There's some guy, and again, you know, it's Twitter. Some dude's insisting he's already signed a deal with Philly. Now, Shams, I think, in response to that tweet, came out and said he's focusing on three teams. The Heat, is it Heat, Cleveland, and Philly?
2: Yeah, all Eastern Conference.
3: Shams is saying he's not close. Now, I know the commissioner said, well, we'd like you to make a decision so we can set our national TV schedule. But, right. I mean, did you find that bold? Did you find that a little surprising?
2: Not really, because I think we all knew LeBron was going to get a farewell tour. And he might as well just be honest about it. He's like, look, I mean, we would normally release a schedule, but we're kind of waiting to see what our premier events are going to be.
3: It is, boy, that's a lot of power, right?
2: Oh, it's LeBron James.
3: What if he gets hurt? See, this is like the thing. If you buy money for a game, there's no guarantee you get to see your guy.
2: Yeah, but they've started to mix and match some of those national TV games if we know that like months ahead of time.
3: Right. So so just put the schedule out. Change
2: I would
3: it.
2: Agree.
3: And
2: I
3: just say
2: agree.
3: Change it if he shows up.
2: But what's the rush? I mean, what's the rush? What is really the rush here? I mean, yeah, I know teams got to book flights and a logistics perspective. You want to get a jump start on that.
3: Because honestly, Matt, you got to know how much money you're going to save up for your 12 subscriptions you need in order to watch this damn season.
2: That's true. That's true from a fan's perspective.
3: If you want to see the LeBron farewell tour, what are we going to get that number? What was the number for the NFL that the Utah guy got upset about? You need about $1,000 to have all the subscriptions.
2: Oh, yeah. I remember. I don't remember the specific number, though. So here's my question about the NBA. We're seeing teams bend over backwards to avoid the second apron. As we saw this weekend with a three-team deal involving Atlanta, Oklahoma City, and Dallas, Lou Dort is finally gone and out of Oklahoma City. I let out a little cheer.
3: Yeah.
2: I said, you know the old SNL sketch where they're waving everybody off the plane, it's Spader, and he's a bye-bye. And that's exactly what I thought of. Like, good riddance to Lou Dort and having to see him as much as we did.
3: Lou Dort's gone. Nas Reed is gone. The Nuggets might get better just simply by subtraction.
2: Sure.
3: So.
2: Sure. Well, I thought it was fascinating because, look, it's you can make the argument that it's the first non-basketball move that Oklahoma City has had to make over their run. And basically, it was to save, you know, like $175 million in a tax bill. So everybody is avoiding the second apron. And the only team, quite frankly, that could be flirting with the second apron is the Nuggets. If they were to retain Peyton Watson or Cam Johnson, as far as I understand, they're going to be pushing right up against it either way, if not over it. And so now that we know LeBron's no longer a reality here, or at least we assume that, where are we at? Like, do the Nuggets take a step back to take a step forward next year with some flexibility?
3: Okay, but how do you do it? How are you looking? When your step back, is that simply allowing Watson to walk and
2: That's
3: sign a trade?
2: That's the question.
3: See, to me, I feel like Nate hates his take. I don't really love the take, but it's just kind of how I feel. I would be pretty aggressive to shop Jamal Murray because, again, like the Michael Porter Jr. scenario, I need to free up cash. And I don't think anyone's trading for Aaron Gordon because if I'm another team, I may revisit that come All-Star break if you haven't had that calf injury cost you 3 months of the season.
2: Okay.
3: But that'd be the other big contract you can move. But again, the Nuggets agreed to this financial structure under a different time.
2: Yeah.
3: And they've got to now get out of it somehow. If they're really going to make any moves, if they're really going to build a bench, if you're really going to go eight deep like half this conference, then to me your step back is you may have to give up another part of the core. Peyton Watson, I've told you. I think you and I, if we didn't chat and crosstalk, I told you out in the hall. I am not all the way there. I know the ceiling looked high. We got 6 weeks of basketball, 8 weeks of basketball. I remind everybody, Christian Brown was just a year ago. You said you had to have this guy. Now we got half our fan base texting in saying, you got to get rid of Christian Brown. What a waste of $25 million. First off, the kid wasn't healthy. But neither was Peyton Watson at the end of the year. And so now we're all just all ready to go, what, $28 million? I mean, he's not going to get $28 now, right? This has all cost him money, hasn't it?
2: Oh, absolutely. If there's one person that's lost out in this process, it's Peyton Watson. And the Nuggets are probably looking like winners right now because they hold the leverage. As far as I'm concerned, there's fewer and fewer teams. And over the weekend with Lou Dort going to Atlanta, who knows where that puts them? Because they were one of the few teams with the Clippers and maybe the Bucks that were reportedly in the mix.
3: What do you think the Peyton Watson number is then?
2: Because
3: I ain't doing it for $28 million. I'm just going to say that flat out.
2: No, I think you're probably in the low 20s right now. I don't know that he's going to be able to get more than that. I don't know who's going to have the cap space for it, quite frankly. That's where I'm at. The Nuggets sure as hell don't.
3: Hey, help me out, because you're smarter than I am. That's why they put guys like you in here, you and Nate. And, I mean, it's a small group, but you have to come help me out. Because every time I try to talk NBA offseason, I learn some new rule I didn't know about.
2: I know, I hate
3: it. No matter how much I try to look into this stuff.
2: Yeah.
3: Is Peyton Watson allowed, like, this is the time of year, we're about to see it next week as training camps open for the NFL, where you're going to get a bunch of one-year deal, you know, one-year bet on myself kind of guys. Like, Von Miller will sign the one-year bet on myself kind of deal, although for him it's just retired guy. Can Peyton Watson sign a one-year, whatever, the, you know, $10 million just to show, hey, that was a real 6 weeks, that's the guy, and then re-enter next year? Is that even allowed, or does he have to have like a minimum three-year deal or something?
2: I don't believe he does. I'm not 100% sure on that. I don't see why he couldn't, but I also think that from his perspective, it's like the hay's in the barn. Clearly, that's what he and Rich Paul are trying to tell teams. Like, my opinion on this thing is, if it's July 20th, and we don't have more traction between Peyton and the Nuggets, I feel like they're still pretty far apart. Like, I feel like if it was going to be a done deal or they were working towards, you know, agreement, we would have heard it by now.
3: Are you upset with them for being cautious?
2: No, not
3: this?
2: At all. Okay. I think they played this absolutely the right way. I agree with you. I'm far from sold on Peyton Watson. Look, I mean, this is a guy who in college barely played because he was a, you know, developmental piece. At his best, he looked like he could be a real player, but I also don't know that he can do that for 82 games. And quite frankly, I wouldn't bet on it. So for me, not paying him $25 million while their back's up against the wall with the salary cap here, I do not blame them at all. And if they have to move on from him, I don't blame them at all. Look at the Avs and what they had to do with Mikko. Like, they had to cut off the healthy arm to be able to reshape what the future was going to look like. I think that might be the precipice we're at for the Nuggets, but it feels like they've chosen to double down. And maybe they know better than I mean, who the hell am I?
3: All right, I want everybody to come back. So what we're talking about, there was something I really thought about. I was going to do it with Spring last, whenever I was here last. I want to do it with you because yesterday's World Cup had me thinking about our teams. And I'm going to hijack you for the first time on this show, but okay. I want to get to it because what we're talking about, what with the, like, again, would I love Peyton Watson? Sure I would. But there's a reality to modern sports. So I want to know if it's having the same effect I think it is from you guys when we get back.
7: 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Broncos training camp is about to get lit. And number 10 is going to be fired up.
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3: He won a lot of one-score games.
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2: 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Here's Nate Kreckman and Andy Lindahl.
3: Welcome back to it. Matt Smith in for Nate Kreckman this week alongside Andy Lindahl. He is back from a little bit of a break. We've got tons to get into. And first segment in, Andy and I have never done a show together. Looking forward to really kind of get to know him this week. And Andy and I are up at CU all the time. So, you know, that's probably on us for not really kind of connecting before. But now we get a chance to. So the first segment, I find out Andy retains hijacking power on the show in the second chair.
4: Yeah.
3: And he's told me that he's got something on his mind from watching the World Cup. So I'm interested to hear what it was.
4: Look, when you're riding shotgun like I do, you've got to find the right place to slip things in, if you will.
3: Yeah. Well, we so heard about you at the movie theater.
4: Well, that was well more thought out than this one.
3: Okay.
4: Now, look, this is something I've been thinking about a lot because it got triggered when we had Marcelo Balboa on a couple weeks back talking World Cup. And I asked Marcelo, I said, why does it feel to me like there's so much passion for these World Cup teams? You know, because again, he played on the U.S. team and he was telling us about how he roots for Argentina, right? Spring, remember that? Because he said his dad, that's who they rooted for. It was passed down family, by the, you know, and it used to be that way in this town. I mean, I grew up in this city. We were a Denver Bronco household. I went to a church. Me and Vic Lombardi went to Holy Family Parish. We had a priest who would talk. If you went early enough, he was talking about the Broncos before you went home to watch the game. He was saying little prayer. That's how this town was. It was a passed down passion for the team. And watching the World Cup, especially yesterday's final, of course, you know, hearing the chants, hearing both fans try to lift their team, it just reminded me of a day gone by. And so when we talk about things, I want to know, A, do people still feel as passionate for their teams as they once did? 303-504-0925. Because I don't think people are anymore. And I realize this is international play, but I'm just telling you, I don't think people have the same, like, again, I think people love the Broncos, but I also think we have a lot of things, whether it's not because it's not passed down anymore, whether it's fantasy football, whether it's because you bet games right now while you watch. Half the people are tied to the outcome helping their wallets. That was never a thing when I was growing up. And I just feel like watching the passion yesterday and really throughout the tournament, I you know, it used to be in this town you wouldn't see a Chiefs jersey. Now half the kids on my block have a Patrick Mahomes jersey. You know what I mean?
3: Sure.
4: And I get it because you can watch them. You can have the Sunday ticket. You can watch all the games. I used to, and again, I'm an old man. I get it. But, you know, there was NFC games, there were AFC games. I could watch Monday Night Football, and I would. Then eventually Sunday Night Football came around and all that. But there wasn't the Sunday ticket until I was already working in this business. I got the Sunday ticket in 2000 because, you know, a guy I was working with, we did a partnership with DirecTV. And it was pretty cool to watch all the games. But it hasn't changed for me. I don't want to ever root for the Broncos or for someone above the Broncos. But I think fantasy football is what started all this, where it's like, and I remember I even joked with John Lynch when John Lynch got I think I offended him more than I meant to. I was kind of just cracking a joke because they were playing the Tennessee Titans on Christmas, and it was a meaningless game. I remember we were, you know, I used to sit with Scotty while he did his pregame interviews for the broadcast, and we had John Lynch 1 year, and I said, hey, man, can you just let Drew Bennett have one? I just need one Drew Bennett touchdown to win the Super Bowl. And John was like, I can't believe you'd even say that to me. That's not even something to joke about. That's not funny at all. I don't want that guy scoring. But I think that's where some of this started. You know, I had Priest Holmes a couple of years, where all of a sudden, well, I want you to whoop him, but I also need Priest Holmes to score. And I just don't. You know, these fans, I wondered, were we going to, you know, anybody, we didn't.

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5: Different parts of the world. But I would say that, yeah, I think gambling probably has a little bit to do with it. I would also say that there are more options. We are exposed to way more now. You said it yourself, like with the TV deals, you can see everybody. I mean,
6: yeah, I'd have to watch you if you suck.
5: With Red Zone, I watch anything that's interesting. So if there's somebody that's playing well that I like, I become a fan of that person because I'm watching Red Zone. Like, I guess maybe from the perspective of there wasn't as much to do, probably when during the time period you're referencing?
6: Oh, no. You set your watch. I had watch parties around. Like, I had a group of friends that when they won the first Super Bowl, my first day at KOA was literally the day after they beat Atlanta.
5: Yeah.
6: Now, I was at the Fan overnights when they won the first Super Bowl, and I remember I had to go in there and cut the highlights off this reel-to-reel tape. That was a long night, but it was fun. But again, I got to watch the game with my group of friends that, you know, we got together every Sunday and watched John Elway and the whole game, like you're talking about. There wasn't Red Zone where I just tuned out. I felt like we used to appreciate more of the story in long form.
5: Yeah. And again, I think TD chimes in again here on the text line with another great point. Like, it costs a lot of money to go to these games. Real fans are definitely getting priced out to a degree. And I would say it's hurt things. Like, look at the prices for what the World Cup was. It was insane to get in there.
6: I can't believe D-Mac even tried to take a run at
5: his sweet
6: thing.
5: Kid. I mean, good for him. Good intentions. Apparently, then he got a rash. He was talking about his rash for hours. I'm like, D-Mac, get off your rash. We don't want to hear about your rash.
6: His swollen ankles.
5: His swollen ankles, yeah. I mean, I guess that's kind of what happens when you get older, huh? I'm experiencing some of that stuff. No swollen ankles for you?
6: No swollen ankles.
5: Anyway, so look, I hear what you're saying. I also think life is increasingly more complicated than it used to be.
6: I don't disagree, but let's go back to the point that kind of triggered why I thought this was the right time to bring it up. I would like to see Peyton Watson remain a Nugget. I think it's ridiculous that we're talking about a $28 million contract and all these cap problems. Like, this is the kind of stuff that I think hurts people's interest in any sport.
5: Yeah.
6: And it's not just the NBA. You know, the NFL... I think the NFL has more built-in circumventions if you want to pay the piper later, right? Now, that's made the Broncos such an incredible story. They found a way to get to where they're at while dealing with the Russell Wilson hit. But if you hadn't struck gold and got lucky with Bo Nix, you're probably not dealing with that. But, I mean, look at the Avs. Look, you and I are big hockey guys.
5: Yeah.
6: People get so angry at me, and I'm sure the Avs probably don't love me for saying, well, I think about trading Marty Natchez. But again, Marty Natchez and Jamal Murray are kind of the same guy. If I'm going to free up enough money, because now all of a sudden I feel like I don't have to only worry about my home budget, now I got to worry about my team's budget. If I actually want to go out and suggest moves that you can go make, I need money to do it. And the caps in all these leagues, and it feels like the NBA caps become harder than the NFL cap, and I don't even know how that happened. Again, it happened because of the second apron, but they like did that really sneakily to me.
5: Sure. And look, I don't think there's one right answer here. I think it's a very nuanced discussion where it's probably subjective based upon your own experience. However, I will agree if your point is our fandom for everything else, like what we experienced during the World Cup. And the answer is unequivocally no. Like, we don't even come close to that. At our best, what is the most exciting, college football? Like, what's the most fever pitch a crowd gets for American sports? I would say maybe the Stanley Cup playoffs.
6: Well, maybe. Look, I've been in some special environments. You got to remember, I was on the sideline for the Super Bowl 50 season, and I never thought I'd see anything. And again, I am old enough. I was at Mile High. I went as a fan to the game in 98 where they whooped the Dolphins behind, and that was amazing. I was at a game in Mile High where it was the streak, if you can remember it, in 98. They got to play the Chiefs. I believe they got to 13-0, and the 13th win came against the Kansas City Chiefs, and we were down that game. And I will say we at that time, because I wasn't in the media, we were down. It looked like this hated rival was going to end our streak and embarrass us. And I still remember the headache I had for about 4 hours after the game on that as they came back and Shannon Sharp caught, I think, the go-ahead touchdown. Man, you know, there was a different passion here that I just don't think – it just doesn't exist anymore. And I know when you watch the World Cup, you think that we'd never been that way, but I am telling you, especially Matt, when this is all we had, and that goes back to your point about less distraction,
5: yeah,
6: because the Nuggets were never what they are now during

0: in the 80s. I mean, they were pretty good. But the only time you saw the Broncos nationally, I feel like, growing up here in the 80s, it was maybe Monday Night Football highlights. Because the Broncos, when Elway got into his rhythm, the Broncos were a deal. Nothing else in Denver was a deal. That's where the old Cowtown thing came from.
1: Well, as it relates to your original point and why you wanted to bring it up now, as it relates to Peyton Watson, you're talking about the second apron and what's happening to the NBA specifically, which is the reason why Peyton Watson might not be a Denver Nugget, right? I mean, this whole financial system that they implemented with the new CBA, it sucks.
0: It does.
1: And I've said it for the last 2 weeks I've been sitting in here. As a giant basketball fan myself, it is a huge turnoff if the casual fan, from just a simplistic standpoint, cannot more or less figure out the financial landscape of your league. Like, I think they totally, you shouldn't need a law degree or to be a CPA to figure out second apron, bird rights, 35% real time. It's stupid. Like, and I said this last week, that it's almost hard to provide 100% accurate analysis because those things are so complicated unless you dedicate and you're one of our, you know, nerd buddies like we got over at DNVR. Shout out to those guys. I love them because they're the ones that only ones that know what's going on.
0: Well, I mean, listen, to your point, we're trying to do sports radio, and here's the other problem. You know another reason why I can't tell you I want Peyton Watson? Because I don't want to go through another offseason or another trade deadline, I should say. Remember a couple years ago when the Nuggets lost that 20-point lead in Game 7 at home against Minnesota. And do you remember what happened that year? They couldn't even sign a buyout player because of their financial situation. Not even a buyout player, man.
1: I remember.
0: And it's just like, okay, so what? I'm supposed to campaign for that now so that if we get to the, you know, I don't want to find out that, oh, what I campaigned for in the summer just because it sounds like a good idea at the time, all of a sudden I'm finding out you can't even buy out. You can't even get, you know, Jordan Clarkson, or who's the point guard they thought they might get from Minnesota that was a Utah guy, ended up going back to sign with Minnesota, was their backup guy this year, the veteran. Guys, he played for the Jazz for, it doesn't matter.
1: Mike Conley. Okay, yeah.
0: They couldn't even have him.
1: Right, they had to trade him and then sign him back.
0: Yeah,
1: yeah.
0: It just this stuff is stupid. And look, 667's writing in. He said it's not just the gambling. Yeah, look, man, they've been gambling on it before the draft or before the apps. I was going to think draft.
1: Yeah, but it's way more widespread.
0: But fantasy football started it before there was the gambling.
1: Sure,
0: because we were picking players off other teams.
1: It was a gateway drug.
0: How many people do you know care more about their fantasy team than actually care about the actual team they root for? I know a ton of people. I think Nate's one of them, be quite honest with you. Nate will tell you he doesn't root for the Bears anymore. The Bears upset him, I don't know,
1: before he moved out of Chicago. That's the trauma of a Bears fan.
0: Well,
1: you can't blame him for that one. So, look, I'm with you here. I really don't like the way they've set it up. And there's a reason why Lou Dort was just moved from Oklahoma City to the Atlanta Hawks. And that's so that Sam Presti and his big brain could stay out of the second apron and could save all that money in the salary tax that they would have to, the luxury tax, I should say, that they would have to pay. And so right now we're seeing a situation where no team in the NBA right now projects to be in the second apron, except for potentially the Denver Nuggets. And here's one thing that I'm going to have to see to believe, and this is not a statement on anything. It's just based upon the way that they've handled business. If Josh Kroenke and company decide to be in the second apron, I'd be surprised if they make the decision when they're the only team choosing to do so.
0: Well,
1: I think the league is kind of rebuffing that whole financial system right now and just saying, look, we get why they did it. Look at the parity they've created. But ultimately, Andy, it is impossible to sustain. And, you know, it was what did you say last week, Spring? You said, I'm kind of starting to turn my opinion on salary caps. And I said, of course you are. Because you grew up a Denver sports fan as a have not, and now you're a have. And the salary cap just prevents you from continuing to have. So, of course, your opinion has changed on salary caps because we're in a position right now with the Avs and Nuggets where how nice would it be if there wasn't a salary cap there?
0: Yeah, it's. You talk about how hard that second apron is. I got a lot of thoughts. First off, that is the hard cap. You're right. Every NBA team, whether they've said it out loud or not, has acknowledged the second apron is the hard salary cap. The other thing that I would say, though, is Peyton Watson or Cam Johnson worth being in the
1: Absolutely
0: second apron
1: not.
0: Four? And that's, again, you just broke it down to those two players. And I hate to zero in on them.
1: No, that is the question.
0: That's
1: right
0: the reality.
1: Now. That's the question right now, quite frankly. And I've said this the last couple of weeks, too. It only makes sense to be in the second apron if you are one of the top three teams in the league and you wholeheartedly believe in your team's ability to win a championship. And we're going to find out what the whole Nuggets organization, front office included, feels about this current group. Because if they choose to go in the second apron, they believe that this team can do it again.
0: Okay, now, but didn't Josh tell us at the presser he doesn't?
1: Well, I think we're going to find out with their actions. So if he doesn't, if you're telling me his words were he doesn't believe that they're good enough right now, then I'd be surprised if one or both was on the team, quite frankly.
0: I think it's one or the other. I don't think you want to lose both of them unless it's going to save. But what do you get? So if you do a sign and trade with Peyton Watson, that frees up some money.
1: Some.
0: I've not heard anything about it. Is there still trade interest in Cam Johnson? I feel like I've heard nothing about any of the Nuggets players other than Peyton Watson.
1: I think Milwaukee has interest in both of them from what has been reported. Okay. I think guys like Jake Fisher and I think the Ari report over the weekend, I definitely saw the Bucks are in on Peyton Watson and they're definitely still kind of poking around Cam Johnson. Look, those two guys can help a team, right? It doesn't mean that they're going to be the guys on that team. But if the question is, are the Nuggets about to pay Peyton Watson like a third, fourth, fifth best player on a championship team? Well, I think they need to evaluate if that's the guy. Let's be honest, for the rest of Nikola Jokic's prime that they also want to have running with him. Yeah. And if it doesn't work out, how hard is that deal going to be to move? Look at where we're at with Christian Brown.
0: You can't move Christian Brown. How many guys do they have like that? Right now, Christian Brown feels a little bit that way, so we got to hope that he just gets healthy and he goes back to the Christian Brown that he was. Nobody wants Zeke Nnaji, apparently, right? Because I can't imagine that they're not trying to at least attach him to something. That hasn't happened yet. I don't think, and again, I hate talking about Aaron Gordon this way. I love Aaron Gordon, but you can't trust the health at this point.
1: Unfortunately.
0: So if you could, this would be a whole different discussion, but you can't. And that's not going to make that an easily moved contract. And again, there's been suggestions out there that Jamal Murray could have been part of the Jaylen Brown trade. So clearly they've at least thought about that as well. And at his age, how many NBA teams are going to be? Nate said it best. If you're going to trade for Jamal Murray, he's got to be your star at that number. He's got the star's number. So how many teams are going to want to do that? So it's a tough situation, man. Denver's got a lot. I wish they had some more flexible contracts. I wish they had some more guys that were maybe, you know, a little bit less. It just is amazing to me, too. Like the NBA, I feel like the NBA's wingmen and swingmen and athletic wings are the new left-handed pitchers in baseball of the early 2000s. Where everyone's got this two in front of their number. We can't do anybody in the teens for that. You know what I mean? You're all $20 million players now, 20 million plus.
1: We are live from the Backus and Shanker studios. Their passion is justice. Matt Smith in for Nate Kreckman. Andy Lindahl is back in the building, and we roll along. 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

0: Matt Smith in for Nate Kreckman with Andy Lindahl this week. Andy is back and in effect. Kreckman and Lindahl, thanks for being here. And remember, whether you're at home or on the go, we are always available streaming live on the Altitude Sports Radio app, powered by the Will Height Law Firm Injury Lawyers. 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I don't know if you saw this over the weekend, but the men's mile record was broken. A 27-year-old record shattered by Josh Kerr, a Brit in the London Diamond League. He ran a mile in 3 minutes, 42 seconds, and 66 tenths, or whatever it is. So the mile. How fast can you run a mile?
1: Not that fast. I've never even tried. I've never been a runner. I'm the guy that I live the meme. I'm a dog, all right? I got to chase something, or I've got to be chased. That's it. I'll chase a ball.
0: I gotcha.
1: When I play sports. Okay. I never enjoyed running just to run.
0: Yeah.
1: Yeah. So, no, I've never even tried to run a mile. I can walk a mile. Let's see. I walk my dog 3 miles a night, and it takes me about an hour. So I average about 17 miles or 17 minutes walking.
0: Okay. Okay.
1: I can give you that.
0: I remember in school, it was like the 7-minute mile. Presidential
1: that was always
0: fitness.
1: A thing.
0: That was a thing. This guy literally 342. Like, that's insane to
1: now,
0: me.
1: Now, are we going
0: to
1: find out? Are we going to find out we were helped along? I don't want to accuse anybody of anything, but I just feel like every time we find out something happened. No, I can't.
0: Can't you just believe in something?
1: Hey, listen, isn't it Tour de France time? Lance Armstrong ruined all that for me.
0: Yeah. And by the way, Ryan Fox won the Open Championship. So the majors are closed out for 2026.
1: Are you disappointed? Are you a watch golf intensely guy, or are you golf nap guy?
0: I have a hard time watching golf intensely because I can't play anymore due to some physical stuff I got going on, and it kills me. So I just, like, I'll check in, I'll watch the highlights, I'll follow the leaderboard, but sitting there watching, if you get me watching golf for more than 45 minutes, I'm like, okay, when's my tee time? Like, when's my tee time? I got to get out there. I got a grip. I got a rip. You know, that's how I roll, and I can't do it right now. However, I did enjoy Rory absolutely blasting Bryson. If you didn't see, Bryson had a moment over the weekend, Bryson DeChambeau, where he steps behind the ball, and it felt like one of those accidentally on purpose moments, and nobody wanted to just upright call him a cheater, but everybody, all the pros were basically, you know, from what I read, reports were the guys who didn't want to speak up publicly like Rory did, where he basically said, look, I hate this guy, so I'm not going to be up here defending him, and he absolutely deserved the two-shot penalty. I loved it from Rory.
1: All right, do we need that? It's funny that you talk about that, because Bryson DeChambeau, I think this isn't the first time he's caused that kind of reaction.
0: No,
1: people, right?
0: No, which is what Rory was saying. It's like he's performative. That's who this guy is.
1: But here's what I think is kind of funny is I'm not a big golf watcher like you. I'll go play it.
0: Yeah.
1: And I'm not even going to play it well, but I'll go play it. I'll enjoy time with whoever's out on the course, and maybe you do a little business out there, whatever. But I enjoy at least 15 of the 18 holes. But you know, it's the same thing with Argentina. You know, our guy D-Mac talking about how disgusted he was with Argentina, and then I know they played on PhD, the cut from the European broadcast about how awful and gross they played, and Argentina just trying to, you know, basically make it ugly and play cheap and stuff away from the ball. And I kept thinking, they're the Raiders. They're a little bit of the Raiders. Do we need more of that in sports? Has it become too friendly? Do we have a team like that in
0: saying.
1: The NFL? Do we have a team like that in college where, you know, they're on the edge and we all love to hate them and we can all unite? It felt like everybody, I was unaware of this because I thought the Argentinian goalie played so well. There was a small part of me that wanted to see his heroic effort rewarded because I thought he made a couple close range saves there that he had to react to quickly. And so maybe that's the hockey in me that was like, all right. You know, but then I find out I did not realize how dirty everybody said things were away from the ball because I wasn't watching it that intently.
0: Yeah, I mean, there's always pushing and pulling and grabbing jerseys, and
1: right.
0: You see one thing called a yellow card, and it's
1: like,
0: hey.
1: They would show as they set up for the corner kicks where they're just kind of hand-fighting each other. And
0: that's why soccer's not going to get me, and you bring up the World Cup, and that's why soccer's not going to get me, because it's a little too soft for me. Like the second yellow on Enzo Fernandez that sends him out of the game and Argentina's got to go down to 10. Imagine if you had two penalties in a hockey game and you were just all of a sudden off the ice and the other team had a power play the rest of the game. I think it's a ridiculous rule. Like there's so much of soccer that just I'll never love it because the rules, it doesn't speak to me. It's too soft. Like he gets sent off for a red card because it's a second yellow because the guy like flies in the air and they barely make contact with their shins. It's a joke. Anyway, so I thought it was a boring game yesterday. Now you got me off topic there. But I will say, as to get back to the Bryson situation and the concept you were referring to, sports villainy. That's what you're talking about.
1: We need it.
0: We need it. And that's why I love what Rory said so much. Because bring that to the forefront. I want the drama. I want the smack talk. That's what it used to be. You talked about the way things used to be. We used to have more passion. Give me that stuff back. Enough of this Mr. Nice Guy, you know.
1: We're all friends.
0: The bulletin board material. I'm here for it all, Andy. Like, that's I'm all about it.
1: Well, you work at the right town, because how many times did our guy Sean Payton end up having some? Remember the one against Jacksonville where I think all he was trying to do was pass a compliment, and the next thing you know, they're riding with the small market thing. The small market thing.
0: Yes, of course.
1: And he just was not, you know, all he was trying to do is, I like the way they play the game, and not enough people have seen him because, you know, Lawrence is not popped the way we all thought that he would. But who do we have? Do you have a team like that in the NFL anymore? Because I kept thinking about this. Like, there isn't a Raiders anymore. Seattle, the Legion of Boom, had a little of that going on.
0: Isn't it the Chiefs?
1: Dirty, though? Like, on the edge of dirty. Mm.
0: Well, that's tough, because
1: the Chiefs feel like they've got the favor of the refs, but I don't think any of their guys are dirty.
0: I would say across all sports, that element to the game, whether it's basketball or hockey or football or what have you, the dirty element, the cheap shot element, that has eroded from sports because we just have so many cameras on the field now and on the ice and on the court. You can't get away with that stuff anymore.
1: I feel like Florida and the Kachucks, maybe, or, you know.
0: I mean, that's what I'm saying. It's a more gratuitous game.
1: It is.
0: And there's a line to be ridden, but it's not like the open ice Scott Stevens, Paul Kariya hits like you used to see. I mean, that's not what it used to be. Of course we do. The violence.
1: I don't want anybody getting hurt, but, you know. But nonetheless, I don't mind the big hits. Is Oklahoma City there? Who would be the NBA version of? You got a few teams that aren't afraid to foul. And remember, we know
0: it's OKC. I mean,
1: Minnesota wasn't afraid to hard foul. They were like, are you going to call them all? But I don't think you will.
0: It's the Thunder. Everybody around the league that isn't an Oklahoma City fan hates the Thunder.
1: Right.
0: Hates
1: Caruso
0: the Thunder.
1: In particular.
0: Absolutely. And Shea, the way he plays. No, it's the Thunder. And you asked me college football. Well, for me, it's Texas Tech. Like,
1: because it's got to be a top 25 team or something, doesn't it?
0: Unfortunately, they are. So for me, it's runaway, not even close. Texas Tech, I could go off on them. Did you see what happened? By the way, Cody Campbell paid Ken Paxton a cool $275,000 to go ahead and file that lawsuit against the Big 12. And had he not done that, the Big 12 wouldn't have countersued. So Campbell screwed himself.
1: Nate found that story. It was amazing that it was your own doing. Well, it's just phenomenal. Karma. Some of it's sports karma. God, I'm trying to think. Like, see, this is where I was talking to a buddy over the weekend. No more CU Nebraska, right? No more instant blood lust or anything like that going on.
0: What about Lane at LSU?
1: Well, but do you get into that here?
0: No, I mean, it wouldn't be your casual. Of course not, because college sports in general, I mean, if you're looking at rivalries and allegiances, it's just been completely watered down.
1: But it's all
0: going to
1: go the same way as the NFL. We had a lot of people saying that the whole reason why they aren't as passionate about sports is because of free agency and the transfer portal. And the transfer portal is only going to get bigger and bigger.
0: Well, I understand as a college sports fan, or at least a casual college sports fan, why the transfer portal is just the worst thing ever. Because even I was sitting in here with Tyler the other day. He's like, I don't know who the hell's on this team or that team. And if you're not somebody like me who's following this stuff, I mean, you know, I could say Santana Hopper, who might be the best defensive lineman that Coach Prime has brought in this year coming out of Tulsa, but nobody knows who that is.
1: Well, and on top of it, are you going to keep him? Jordan Seaton was the best offensive lineman they've had since a guy named Nate Solder, and
0: exactly.
1: He's not even here now.
0: Yeah, no. So in general, that's tough. But for me, it'll be Texas Tech, because they've just, I mean, they can't stop taking their six shooters and pointing them right at their own feet, which I absolutely love. I love it. If you want to talk smack about Texas Tech at any point to me, I'm all about that action. I'm just telling you that, okay?
1: 668 says the Broncos were the dirty teams of the 90s. I will tell you this. You know, there were a number of defensive linemen that will give you a very un-FCC friendly response to the cut block scheme that they used in their first two Super Bowls.
0: I believe that. Well, aren't the Dallas Stars a four-letter word for us around here?
1: Yeah. You know what? Yeah, nobody makes my blood boil like Jamie Benn. I'd love to see, you know.
0: I hate that team. Anything that goes right for that team just makes me upset. So that's who I would compare them to. At least that's the NHL villain.
1: See, Minnesota was like that for a while. There was, you know.
0: Yeah, it's a little bit more regional, for sure. Baseball, it's just like, can you hate yourself even more?
1: Right. Yeah, well.
0: Okay.
1: You know what, though? They were fun. Hey, I will admit, I watched them. I like
0: Hunter Goodman hit three bombs in a loss last night.
1: I like McMahon.
0: Uh-huh.
1: Right? No, do I even
0: McMahon,
1: have
0: McMahon,
1: right?
0: He's been traded.
1: No.
2: Isn't he a Yankee? Cole Carrick?
1: I like Cole Carrick, too. Who let off? Why am I forgetting
0: this? This is good.
2: McCarthy?
1: McCarthy. Thank you. Not McMahon. McCarthy. I like him. I like him. He plays hard. He's got a mullet. I'm sick of the jacket. I'm tired of the fur coat. But I'm old.
0: Yeah.
1: Well. And it was 95 degrees and you're wearing. Did you see? Was it? No, it was McCarthy at the in the side the Parker. He like kept that. I was like, dude, are you trying to sweat off a few pounds? Take that coat off. You're making me hot just watching it.
0: Sorry, what are you even talking about?
1: I have no idea. Inside the park home run.
0: Are you talking about the Rockies? Yes. Yeah, man. I mean, that is so far off my radar. I mean, honest to goodness.
1: I'm going
0: to
1: give the Rockies some credit. They're at least. They don't make me want to cancel my subscription to the app. That's a step forward. I haven't heard the name Cleveland Spiders in relation to them all year.
0: At the end of last week, Springer and I were trying to debate, entering the second half of the season, could they catch the Giants from three games back? Could they potentially finish as not the worst team in baseball this year? The Royals and the Angels right now are giving them some competition.
1: Boy, the Giants are bad.
0: I mean, shouldn't they be
1: much
0: worse?
1: But aren't the Giants a little on a heater now? Boston came in here as a terrible franchise.
0: Well, they've turned it all the way around. Yeah, absolutely.
1: They're good.
0: And so have the Cubs for some reason with absolutely no pitching. By the way, happy 10th anniversary. The Cubs winning the World Series. They celebrated it over the weekend. I was released as a sports fan from my immortal bonds. Everything else will always be.
1: You know, we're coming up on the 20-year anniversary next year. Should we do something big? Should we all start planning now? 20 years from 07, Rocktober.
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1: Get it going.
0: The run.
1: The 6 weeks of baseball.
0: Bo Nix lands in the NFL's top 100 as voted on by the players. We'll let you know where next.
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4: On Sunday, the Rockies fell behind the Cincinnati Reds early, and though they mounted a valiant comeback behind the bat of Hunter Goodman, who once again hit three home runs in a game. Second time this year, first Rocky to ever produce three home run games twice in the same season. The Rockies ultimately would fall short 9-6. It is on to the Washington Nationals back at Coors Field. The Nationals have surprised a lot of folks. They're a 500 team, and they lead baseball in runs scored. 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Should be fun. That's Monday, Rockies and Nationals. I'm Drew Goodman. 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
23: There is an accident blocking the center lane on northbound I-25 at U.S. 36 I-270. A stalled semi blocking the right lane on eastbound I-70 after U.S. 6, the base of Floyd Hill, and a crash at Quincy and South Richfield Street. 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I'm Vita Urbonis with traffic on Altitude Sports Radio 92.5.
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0: Welcome to it. Matt Smith in for Nate Kreckman this week. Andy Lindahl back from a little break as we gear up for Broncos training camp. How far away are we? Like, what is it? The 31st, right? Friday the 31st is the first day of camp. I can't wait, man.
1: Vets report the 28th, so a week from tomorrow.
0: Oh, I literally cannot wait.
1: Listen.
0: I'm excited. It's football season again. Yeah, Get excited.
1: I am excited. I love football season, but I used to like watching training camp more than we get to now, because it just was simpler to die. Look,
0: It's more than you could see up in Boulder, that much I can promise you.
1: No, you're right about that. And I'm not saying that, you know, Sean Payton's been smart about this. They've had a limited number of injuries. They've had very few catastrophic injuries. I tip my cap to them. But, again, just from a pure viewing pleasure standpoint, I'm sure some fans will echo this, too, that go to camp. You used to, and I know I'm being old guy again, but you used to see at least some tackling. Now, I'm not saying they go back to the 2 days like I watched with Shanahan. Those are crazy, but, you know, it was fun. You're watching football players play football. But, I mean, they don't ever tackle anymore. You know, we don't even really see a goal line drill anymore where they truly pad up and knock heads. That we at least used to, I can remember it was the second Saturday at camp. You would at least know if I show up Saturday morning, they're going to be in full pads and they'll do at least, you know, 6-7 plays from the goal line. And that's not even happening.
0: On the other side, by the way, we're going to have our buddy Jeff Legwald of ESPN.com join us, too, as we get ready for Broncos training camp. And last week, NFL.com released their biggest training camp storylines for every team. And clearly, number one was Bo Nix and the ankle. What's going on there? Well, over the weekend, on Bo Nix's Instagram, he posted a video of himself throwing a little bit and training down in what appeared to be Alabama. And all systems seem to be go for the Broncos quarterback.
2: Right on, we were in Alabama in the Southern heat for the summer, and it was just normal. Didn't know any better, but out in Colorado, it's not this humid, so I don't feel like I sweat this bad. So when you get back here, like, I feel like I'm really training, really getting ready. I feel like the season's right around the corner when it feels like this. It's a good feeling. I feel like I put in work. I feel like it was a successful day. Or like the receipts are getting better. You know, you put in the work, you feel gross, disgusting after a lift, and I feel like you jumped in a pool. That usually means you did something.
0: All right, so the Broncos season is fast approaching, and obviously we're all concerned about Bo, and one of the things that unfortunately had to happen this summer is Bo had to miss some time due to rehab, dealing with those multiple ankle surgeries, as far as I understand it. And the Broncos start fast now. If you want to have a good season or try and replicate some of the success that we saw last year, you've got to come out of the gate running. And the one good thing for Denver is there's a lot of continuity. And last week, we also saw ESPN.com and PFF's off-season quarterback rankings. ESPN.com had Bo 18, PFF had him 19, behind guys like Baker Mayfield, right? Behind Trevor Lawrence, that type of a player. And so now we see this morning, NFL Top 100 as voted on by the players, so his peers, have voted Bo Nix the 59th best player in the NFL this offseason. NFL.com says no quarterback attempted more passes in 2025 than Nix, who led Denver to the AFC's top seed and a second straight playoff berth in his second year in the pros. The gamer led the Broncos on a league-high 7 game-winning drives last season and piloted them to a thrilling divisional round victory over Buffalo, blah, blah, blah. Unfortunately, Nix got hurt, but before the setback, the former first-round pick did enough in his 18 games played to merit a second ranking within the top 65 in as many NFL seasons.
1: Interesting. They called him a gamer, huh?
0: Well,
1: you slipped that in, right?
0: Yeah, and that speaks to a lot of what Tyler said a couple of weeks ago. Like and you acknowledged it too during crosstalk. I thought he put it perfectly. Up till this point, he's been mostly a fourth quarter quarterback, and his progression and what he needs to become is a four quarters quarterback.
1: Yeah, they've got to do some scoring. And again, it's not just Bo, but we all know the offense. The quarterback is the face of the team and certainly the offense. So how it goes, it's how he goes. And so I don't know if they'd ever just commit to running the ball. Maybe we'd see a little more balanced attack. Maybe you'd actually get some, you know, some better results. Maybe, but everybody in the league knows they don't want to run. And that's why the Patriots are ready for that trick play on fourth down. I don't mind the ranking. How many, should I ask you this in the break, how many quarterbacks are ahead of him? They haven't revealed the whole list, right? Do they still do this as a show, by the way?
0: I think they're doing like two every day up until August 23rd.
1: But it's not a show anymore, right?
0: No,
1: do you remember how they used to do like a Sunday night and here's the next whatever?
0: No, I don't think it's quite like that because they broke it down even more to create more headlines,
1: well,
0: which has been effective.
1: NFL Network and doesn't want to spend the production money.
0: Yeah, so Trevor Lawrence was already in there.
1: Oh, so he's ahead of Trevor.
0: He's ahead of Trevor. And how about this one? Lamar Jackson fell 67 spots from number 2 last year to number 69 this year.
1: Nice.
0: So he's, and he's 10 ahead of Lamar. And actually, what's funny enough is on my notes here, I had, if Lamar is at 69 and Trevor is at 62, and I wrote these last night, does Bo land ahead of them? Because he didn't on the other list.
1: No, he didn't. But, I mean, again, it's fair because those, well, Trevor's interesting. Trevor Lawrence is a guy that I'll admit I liked. Joe Burrow's become what I thought Trevor Lawrence would be. Joe Burrow's that guy. Trevor's not become that guy.
0: Well, you mean I was like watching Golden him playing. Boy?
1: Yeah, well, just no, he's the guy that actually, Joe's clutch. Joe's my favorite
0: That's
1: guy
0: what I'm
1: to
0: saying.
1: Watch
0: Golden
1: outside
0: Boy.
1: The Broncos. Yeah. You know, and I love the fact that he beat Mahomes, you know, in KC in the playoffs and all that. I really thought that would be Trevor. Trevor's never been as clutch as I expected watching him at Clemson. You know, I really expected him to be like the deal. Maybe almost Andrew Luck, where they show up and they're everything promised as you watch him in college. Trevor just cannot find consistency. Now, you know, the Jacksonville fans can write in and talk about how they beat Denver in Denver late in the season, and that's true. But I'm always expecting more out of Trevor. So Bo is Justin Herbert not been on the list then is what you're telling me? So it looks like Bo's going to be behind Justin Herbert?
0: Yeah, yeah.
1: You a little surprised about that?
0: Not really, because everybody's in love with Herbert's physical tools. And look, I think had he had a different situation earlier in his career in, you know, in San Diego, L.A., what happens there? But it feels like he's in a better position now, but when the rubber meets the road, he seems to shrink. And I will say, the Broncos and Chiefs, for 16 straight years, they've been the division winners. The Chargers as a franchise have a long ways to go still, too.
1: See, I don't know what to think as we talk quarterback. I don't know what to... I can't put my finger on Herbert either. Did you ever talk to the Oregon guys when he was at Oregon and they'd roll through town?
0: Yeah.
1: They always said, I can remember two different guys saying, there's just something missing. And I was like, what? And they're like, I don't know. And I don't know if there was like this not wanting to say... Because I've heard the quiet whispers from some that he's not always beloved in the locker room. And I think when you go and... You know, we heard that about Greasy, and then I heard a bunch of teammates tell me about Brian Greasy when he played through his separated shoulder to help finish off a win against the Raiders. That changed some opinions. But just, I know going as far back as college, they just are like, the greatness is there, but there's just some little piece of the recipe that's missing. And I honestly, he's another guy I expected more out of to this point. When you watch the physical talent, it's all there. What happens that he can't get by whatever team he needs to get by to win more in the playoffs? And I know it's not fair that you put it all on the quarterback, but again, that's what the league is. By the way, that was the team, for those that didn't read the article, that was the big team Sean Payton admitted he didn't want to face. How about that?
0: All right, so let me ask you this. Bo Nix comes in 18th on ESPN.com's list of offseason rankings for quarterbacks.
1: Just the QBs?
0: Yeah, as voted on by scouts, execs, GMs, coaches. He's 19th as far as quarterbacks on PFF. However, he's 59th. Okay, 59th on the NFL's top 100 as voted on by the players. So clearly, or at least per this poll, he has more respect from his peers than GMs, coaches, scouts, execs, sure, etc. What do you make overall of what the league and media are telling you about how Bo Nix is being perceived?
1: You should ask that question to Leggy. Here's how I would take it. Because Leggy comes
0: you
1: from
0: can't
1: a
0: handle
1: scouting.
0: That fastball?
1: No, I'm happy to talk about it, but I'm just telling you, Leggy comes right from your zone. Scouting background. He was taught by, is it B.A. Bricado? I get the guy's name wrong, but it's a guy that he respects great that taught him about scouting. I think the scouts are still looking at their evaluation, and I think for them, Bo is still kind of playing to what, when you look at the, you know, the down the field numbers and some of the trouble on the down the field passes, this, that, the other. I think he still plays to what their scouting reports have said about him in their mind. But I think with the players don't give a damn about that. You and I both know that because most of the league was not a first-round pick, and they're bitter about it. Fair enough. So I think these guys just look at who wins games, and that's what they care about. I don't know that they're as worried about, are you meeting up to my scouting eye, or, you know, I saw these deficiencies in the pre-draft process. Have you worked through those yet, this and that? I think when you get those rankings from GMs and scouts, they're still basing it off of, here is my report card. Has my report card proven true or not, right? I think when you look at the players, like I said, he was in the AFC Championship, and he also had a lot of whether you watched the game or not, most of the guys were playing at the same time he was when he had the incredible comeback against the Giants, but I'm sure it still got on their radar. Again, not all these guys got to watch that Eagles comeback, but they know that he led something there, too. I think the players appreciate the gamer more than those that do the hardcore numbers and scouting do.
0: Coming up at 4:45, we're going to be joined by Lucas Harrington, the central defender for the Rapids and of the Australian national team. We saw him featured in the World Cup. But on the other side, it's Jeff Legwald of ESPN.com as we are marching ever so close to Broncos training camp. It's Matt Smith in for Nate Kreckman with Andy Lindahl on Altitude Sports Radio 92.5.
24: 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And Kreckman and Lindahl. 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

0: Matt Smith in for Nate Kreckman this week alongside Andy Lindahl. And right now we go to the Ramos Law Hotline. 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Good afternoon, Jeff. How we doing?
1: I'm doing great.
0: Well, that was
2: great.
0: Hold on. Well, he was doing great. We'll get to him here in just a second. Just an audio. Just a double audio.
2: He's smiling.
0: Okay, good. All right. Well, we'll
2: wait. He's smiling like he's the one that did that.
0: Yeah. Well, I kind of like what you were saying there as we just talked about the fact that Bo Nix got ranked as voted on by the players. Okay. Number 59 in the top 100 of NFL.com. So, Leggy, we want to start there. So, Bo Nix is ranked 59th by the players, by his peers. ESPN.com has him 18th for all intents and purposes, you know, in the receiving votes category. And of course, PFF had him at 19th. However, the players seem like they have a lot more respect for him. So what are we to make of Bo Nix's perception around the league?
1: Well, often the NFL.com survey, because of it's done A, early in the season, and B, they don't always get a full representation of the locker room. I think that's a tough one to gauge where guys really stand, you know, overall. So, you know, I always take that number because I've seen that survey done over the years, how it's done. And it's a big undertaking. You're never going to get enough votes to really make it, you know, a foundational survey. But, you know, I think players, just like guys who perform, and like the Pro Bowl voting, you know, if you hit a guy on a week where you won a game in the last 2 minutes, you know, that's always going to influence how things go. But, you know, I think people generally put Bo right now in the middle tier of quarterbacks. I think if you talk to personnel guys around the league, one thing they put in sort of the, you know, just below that elite level of quarterback, you know, the Mahomes and Burrows and Staffords, but his performance late in games, big moments, are what people really notice around the league. And I think that really is a good thing pointed toward the future if he can get some of the other things in his game, and the biggest one being downfield accuracy. That's what limits his sort of ranking. If you talk to GMs and pro personnel guys, is his accuracy from 20 yards out. And, you know, that's even Bo will tell you that has to get better. And I think that's really all that's keeping him from being pushed by football people into a higher tier right now.
2: All right, we will talk some local headlines in a second, but I've got to tell you, because I even saw Garrett Bowles tweet a little something about this, Leggy. Is the biggest thing that's going to come out of the World Cup the players' demands to have the same immaculate grass fields that they saw these NFL stadiums feature over the World Cup this summer?
1: Well, you know, I know players overall want to play on grass fields, and people who run stadiums want multi-purpose surfaces. So that's always going to be the battle. But if you're the players' union, these stadiums let the cat out of the bag. I mean, they put in grass fields for an event. And yes, the event was the World Cup. And yes, it only comes around, you know, in the U.S. There was one in 94 and there was one this year. So it's not like it's this annual, monthly, weekly event. It's a, you know, once every 30 years type of event. But that said, if you're the players' union, I think you actively point out as many times as possible that, yeah, you put in a grass field for this event, and, you know, our you know, the union should say our rank and file want that. And, you know, I think they should bring it up, or I expect them to bring it up in the next round of CBA negotiations. I think, like here locally, it will very much surprise me if they don't put in a surface like they saw in Tottenham when they played in Tottenham, which is grass field is grown below the stadium. The stadium has a surface in it for concerts and other events, and the grass field is raised for the games. And, you know, I don't, you know, they're not to that point in the stadium design here or anything, but it will shock me if there isn't something like that in under consideration.
2: Okay, real quick, could the grass field be what gets them the 18th game? Could the owners trade one for the other?
1: I think there's a lot of things, Andy.

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4: Still a relatively new ownership group.
5: But I think it, you know, they believe it, it makes them more efficient overall. If you talk to Greg Penner and Kerry Penner and anyone in the ownership group, this is about efficiency in the organization, having everybody in one spot instead of half the people at the stadium, half the people at the complex. It's also about minimizing the player movement throughout the day. Right now, you know, they got to walk across the parking lot, a parking lot to get to the weight room, even, you know, walk across the parking lot to get to the indoor complex, which is, you know, okay, you're going to practice indoors because the weather's bad. Well, you got to go outside and cross two fields to get to the indoors. So your guys are still outside, not for very long, but, you know, cold, rain, blizzard, whatever, they're still out in it to get to the practice field. So a lot of it was done because this ownership group has the resources to simply decide we're going to make this more efficient. Now, it will be a state of the art and is a state of the art team complex that they've spared no expense for, but it isn't sort of this opulent, you know, they made decisions based on efficiency, getting it done. And, you know, sure, it's going to be new and it will be the best of the best. And they'll be able to show free agents this thing. And people are going to say, yeah, this will be a good place to play. But I think they're going to be very proud. They are very proud of it and, you know, out of their own pockets. But it's just a testament that if this ownership group decides to do something, they have the resources to do anything they want. It's like, I don't think people realize it, but, and I've said this stat many times, but their net worth as an ownership group is more than the next five in the NFL combined, or it was until the, you know, the Seahawks purchase goes through. But that said, they have more resources than anybody right now, and they're obviously not afraid to use them. And that's why the stadium will be wherever they want it to be, and, you know, that'll be that.
6: All right, kind of fill us in because we get the rookies reporting, I believe, Wednesday, correct? So what is it going to look like for the next week? And the vets show up the 28th, which is a week from tomorrow. So, like, what are we looking at this early portion of camp?
5: Yeah, Andy, the rookie thing is just that's an acclimation period. You're just getting the guys. You're giving them a few days to move around, do some of the basic installations with their position coaches, give them a little head start because – once the veterans arrive and once you start practicing, and Sean Payton will tell them this in the first team meeting, they're not waiting on anybody. So if you're not prepared to keep up as a rookie or an undrafted rookie or, you know, one of the new free agents, if you're not prepared to keep up, they're not going to stand and round and wait for you. So this is really to give the rookies a few days to sort of get their balance. And then things get going and even shows them, you know, kind of the process of things. This is how team meetings will go. This is how practice will look, all these things. So not every coach brings rookies in early, but I think Sean is kind of old school in that regard. And he likes to give them a few days just to get their balance because he will tell them they're not waiting on you. They're just going to, they got places to go and people to see. And if you can't keep up, you know, they'll decide to tell you that you didn't keep up when cut day rolls around.
4: Jeff Legwald of ESPN is our guest. And my question surrounds Jeff, their edge group. Okay. And specifically the whole front in general, between losing Jonathan Franklin Myers and now with Jonathan Cooper's status up in the air, I think if I'm not mistaken, that's like 15 and a half sacks from last year. They're going to have to replace if Cooper's not ready to go. How do you feel about the group kind of in waiting, and what is the latest on Jonathan Cooper?
5: Well, I don't think we know the latest yet. You know, well, you know, I would expect him to remain

0: excused, as if he was excused in the mandatory mini camp, I would expect him to be excused in training camp. But I haven't heard officially yet what that decision will be. He's got a hearing coming up here before the month is out. And that at that hearing, they'll probably they could set a trial date at that point, which would, could be weeks down the road. So there's a lot up in the air about that. It is a felony charge. So that's serious. And even if he, even if the Broncos brought him back and all the rest of it, he could face a 6-game suspension, you know, if he's on the roster. So there's a lot there and a lot that's unsettled, but the group overall, I think they've always felt like Jonah Ellis could be a guy who flourishes with more snaps. You know, now you never know if that's the case, but that's what they believe. I, you know, could he reach Cooper's level of production? We don't know that, but he's got the same, you know, football sort of resume in terms of effort level and skill set and all of those things. They see that as a lot of potential. They left Drew Sanders at edge during the offseason workouts after sort of talking about moving he or Ellis inside, but both those guys stayed on the edge. And Sanders, it's, you know, he's had tons of injuries and we don't know yet what kind of NFL player he is, but I've been looking at the draft for a while and you don't often see a guy with 100 tackles and double digit sacks in the same season in the SEC. And that's what he did his last season at Arkansas. So athletically there's an immense potential there, but it's just been the injury thing and they like Q Robinson a lot. So I think they feel good about youth and potential, but you know, whether that turns into production, you don't know unless you give those guys snaps, but they did not add a veteran. So it tells you they want to add, they want to give those guys snaps and see what that looks like.
1: Excuse my potential naivete on the matter. However, it sounds like to me, you don't expect Cooper to be in camp, nor do you expect him to be, even if they do bring him back, around for at least the first 6 weeks, potentially.
0: Yeah, I don't, that's up to the league on suspension. You know, the commissioner can suspend without waiting for a trial verdict, you know, and the player can appeal all of that, certainly, but the commissioner has the power to invoke the personal conduct policy as he sees fit. And, you know, potentially a player can be suspended before the legal proceedings have moved all the way through if they judge the evidence at hand to be worthy of that. So I'm just saying logic would tell you if they excused a player for the mandatory minicamp for an off-the-field matter that hasn't been resolved, I think that that implies they would excuse him for the next mandatory item, which is training camp. But I, you know, we don't know that yet. You know, we probably won't hear from Sean publicly until the day before the veteran, or until the day of the veterans report, or the day before, one of the two.
2: All right, Jeff. RJ Harvey talking about watching video and studying other backs and this and that. If you were to tell, if you were an advisor to RJ Harvey, what would be the one thing you'd like to see the kid improve for his chances to maybe up the snaps this year?
0: Be decisive when you run. You know, I think that's what they're looking for in the run game. Their metrics, and the metrics tell you plays are blocked. They're not getting the yardage that is blocked out of plays, and they haven't, other than Dobbins. You know, Dobbins has been the back who gets what's blocked and a little more, and the advanced metrics say that. But overall, as an offense, especially when Dobbins was injured last year, they didn't get anything close to the expected yardage on rushing attempts, and that tells you the backs aren't using the space they've been given. And I think Harvey has a tremendous amount of athleticism and his awareness as a player. That's a former college quarterback. So he has an awareness of what defenses are doing that maybe other players don't. And maybe even that, you know, too much information, you know, in short amounts of time. When you're running the ball, you got to make decisions split second, and you know, maybe he knows too much in terms of defensive fronts and what blocking patterns look like, because he is a former quarterback. So, but I would say he needs to add decisiveness because athletically there's an awful lot there.
1: Leggy, what number training camp for you is this going to be?
3: 5,040?
1: Yeah. Is that right? 40. Or is it some big party? Are the Broncos like welcoming you in like a king?
0: No one has a party for 40 training camps. That just means your level of moronic vocational behavior is off the charts.
1: That's an impressive run.
0: Find a career, dude. That's what most people would say.
1: Impressive run, my friend. Well, thank you so much for your time this afternoon, and we can't wait. It's around the corner.
0: Yeah, it is around the corner. I got to get myself ready.
1: Yeah, exactly. That is Jeff Legwall, the VSPN.com, brought to us on the Ramos Law Hotline. Car accident, you need Ramos Law, medical doctor and attorney, ramoslaw.com. On the other side, we're going to actually head right back out to the hotline because Lucas Harrington, central defender for the Rapids and a member of this year's Australian national team who competed at the World Cup, will join us. 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

0: Guys, Andy Lindahl from my friends over Southern Steer. I'm going to go see them tomorrow. And again, you want to talk about great, great protein, fresh protein for your barbecue. If you'd like to, you know, go ahead, Matt. You're okay. You don't need to wait. We're doing a live here, folks. You want to talk about the right protein for your next event, whether it's a barbecue, you know, maybe some birthdays. Celebrated a birthday over my little like extended vacation here. And I actually had some of the steak tips from there. The steak tips are something I highly recommend. They've got some great skirt steak. If they've got skirt steak going on when you're there, you got to get some of that and make some great tacos with that because it's fantastic, or even fajitas. 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It's fresh. 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God, that's an old saying. Anyway, get in there, see them, get ready for your next barbecue over at Southern Steer Butcher. 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It is Southern Steer Butcher. They're just two streets east of I-25. They're on Arapahoe Road. They're across from the Shane Company. 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
14: Toque atrás, Porro la pone al área. ¡Ah! El cabezazo atrás. 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

0: congratulations to España. You know, when you're talking about Spain, you got to get the Castilian going. España. España and Argentina. Let's hear it. Let's hear your Castilian, Andy.
1: Can't do it.
0: Can't do it? Well, it was Spain over Argentina. And look, if you're a soccer purist, I'm sure there was something enticing about the dominating fashion with which Spain played yesterday. I don't think Argentina had a shot on goal until well past the early 80 minutes.
1: Like, no, they didn't have one until extra time.
0: It was brutal. It was. From a entertainment perspective, for a casual soccer fan, it was a little bit of a slog. But I expected that because Spain, let's be honest, hasn't lost in 2 years. Okay, so, you know, congratulations to them. The juggernaut rolls on.
1: You don't get caught up in the high leverage moment though of these kit. Like again, I was happy we at least got some good chances at the end, and you know how much each shot means.
0: Okay, well, let's go to the Ramos Law Hotline and ask our guests how to appreciate.
1: This is the problem with Red Zone Guy.
0: Yeah, Red Zone.
1: We're gonna
0: guy.
1: Get into this.
0: Let's
1: later.
0: Ask our guest how he appreciates a 1-0 soccer game on the Ramos Law Hotline. Car accident. You need Ramos Law, medical doctor and attorney. Ramos Law. Lucas Harrington, central defender for the Rapids and member of the Australian national team during this World Cup, and now newly minted MLS All-Star. A little round of applause. Let's go, man. Congratulations on the nomination.
2: No, thank you. I appreciate it.
0: So back from the World Cup now, Lucas. First of all, I mean, you're 18, right?
2: Yeah, correct.
0: How was that experience? That must have been mind-blowing.
2: Yeah, you know, it was a dream come true, obviously. As a young kid, and all I wanted to do was play at the World Cup for Australia. So to be able to do that was, you know, such a special moment for me and my family. And yeah, it was the best experience of my life. So yeah, hopefully many more to come.
1: What was different? What was one thing that you could just say, wow, this is just another level than what I'm used to? Or was there anything?
2: Yeah, of course, there was a lot. I think just the fact that every time you step out onto the field, you're representing so many people. You know, the whole country is watching and has your back and just wants you to do as well as you can. So I think just that and how much it means to everyone around the world. And I think it stopped the whole world, the World Cup. So just to know that everyone, you know, cares about it so much and to be involved in that, it was just such a special opportunity.
1: Okay, so I got to ask you, because what I thought was pretty cool is that there seemed to be a special atmosphere in all these buildings, all the fan bases. We heard all these great stories about, I guess, the Scottish fans drank Boston Dry at one point, and you had an Englishman who went all across the country then documenting some of the different places and how strange this was or that was. I saw he had put a post up on Instagram where he's like, their street signs are even different. Every state is like its own experience, and he just seemed blown away. Was it cool for you to see, you're used to the international sort of fervor for things. Was it cool for you to see that here in the States?
2: Yeah, of course. You know, just so many different cultures coming together. I think it just, you know, brings the whole world together, the World Cup. So I think, yeah, it was a magnificent tournament. Obviously, everyone's pretty gutted that it's already done. So I think everyone's waiting for the next one already. But no, it was such a cool experience to be a part of that. And yeah, like I said, hopefully I'll have many more to come because it was, yeah, such a great time.
0: Obviously, unfortunately, the Socceroos got knocked out in the round of 32. How much did you follow it afterwards as just a soccer fan, or was the heartbreak a little bit too much?
2: No, of course I was watching every day. It's hard not to. I think just it's the greatest event in the world. So to be involved in it was a dream. And then to obviously be back as a fan, just watching it again, you know, it's sort of back to reality. But no, it was an awesome World Cup, and yeah, it was nice to watch the final yesterday.
0: I want to get to that final in just a second, but coming in to that, you know, that locker room as an 18-year-old, did the older guys kind of take you under their wing a little bit and show you the ropes? How important was that to you?
2: Yeah, of course. You know, obviously the boys that have been there, it helps so much when they, you know, put their arm around a young player like myself. They just said, obviously, it's the biggest stage in the world, so we're not going to tell you that it's like any other game because it's not. But just, you know, you've obviously been doing something right to be here, so just continue to do that. Continue to, you know, enjoy the moment and just really embrace it. Like, it doesn't happen every day that you're at a World Cup. So just, yeah, really make sure you take everything in.
1: All right. On that game-winning goal yesterday, Lucas, I'm not going to tell you I'm the biggest soccer fan going. I played a bit growing up, but that was about it. You know, I get into the World Cup for obvious reasons. I enjoy the Rapids because I'm a Colorado guy, and I remember when David Beckham showed up after his first trip here. Yeah. I had to go cover that game out there. But to watch, I know the kick was celebrated for España, but the header back to set up the winning goal, how good a play was that? How good a play was the winning play?
2: Yeah, I mean, it was awesome. You know, I think it was well-deserved. Spain were obviously the better team in the game, so I think the rightful winners won, which is, you know, good to see. I think they had that goal coming for a while, but, you know, obviously Argentina did a lot of things right to get to that final, so, you know, it was a great game. I think Spain deserved it, so I think everyone who would watch that game could see that as well. So I think, yeah, they deserved to win. Yeah, I think everyone's happy that they did because they played some great football.
0: What did you make of the U.S. being a host country? It seemed like everything went over really well. I know clearly this is your first World Cup, but the reaction from your teammates and everybody associated with the staff had to be a positive one, yeah?
2: Yeah, of course. I think, yeah, it was a great World Cup. Obviously, it's a privilege for anyone to host the World Cup. So I think, obviously, to be in America playing and then obviously them hosting it, I could see the buzz and excitement that was around. Which was great to see. I know a lot of people, you know, traveled. I didn't see a spouse in any of the games. So I think it was clearly a job well done. And, yeah, it was a great World Cup. And, yeah, I think everyone's really excited for the next one already.
1: All right, so you guys are back on the pitch yourselves coming up here against San Diego. So that's coming up on Wednesday. Then I believe you're back at home, if I'm not mistaken, Saturday. What's this going to be like? You know, we saw this a little bit with soccer where everybody comes back to their teams after this break for international play. Like, what are you expecting the environment to be? Do you think this will have juiced up the crowds a little bit after such a great World Cup? Or what are you expecting when you get back into the stadiums?
2: Yeah, I think so. You know, obviously, having the World Cup in the U.S. has helped put more eyes on the sport and hopefully more eyes on the MLS because, you know, it's a great league with some quality players. And I think, yeah, all the fans that watch the World Cup should really get around the MLS as sort of the next best thing. So, yeah, I mean, it's exciting. Obviously, the game starting up again soon is good. I think everyone's really looking forward to it.
1: Yeah, and I lied because of course, I knew it. I was like, I'm used to it. It's flipped the other way. You're hosting coming up on Wednesday, right? They're actually at Dick's Sporting Good Park on Wednesday.
2: Yeah, it is in Denver.
0: Lucas Harrington, central defender for the Rapids, newly minted MLS All-Star, and, of course, member of the Australian national team, is our guest. Lucas, this is what we're coming up in a couple of weeks here on your one-year anniversary of being in Colorado so far. As a kid coming over, you've obviously, you know, been bouncing around, and it's been a much different experience your 18 years than either Andy or my first 18 years. How do you like Colorado?
2: Yeah, I'm loving it, you know. Can't say a bad thing about it. You know, it's been sort of my second home. Obviously, I've been in Australia my whole life, so to come here was a big challenge. But, you know, I've loved the city, loved the area, loved the people. So, it's been awesome.
0: That's awesome, man. Well, we're glad to have you here, and we wish you all the best of luck moving forward.
2: Thank you. I appreciate that.
0: All right, that is Lucas Harrington, central defender for the Rapids, newly minted MLS All-Star, and a member of the Australian national team at the World Cup. Really cool. I mean, talk about a young kid who's got the world on a string right now.
1: Yeah, and it's fun that he went and got to, you know, I'm always curious what they bring back from that. Why I'm so used to sports, the top team is always the visiting team.
0: It's all
1: why
0: right.
1: Is
0: it reversed? We all make mistakes. We can't bat 1,000 every time.
1: Help me out here. Yeah. Anyway, I'm always curious what you bring back from international play because you know what? You played against men now. You know what I mean? He's seen some of the best. He's seen a higher level. I'll be curious to see if it translates anything. If we were to talk to his coach, did he bring back a new vision for the game? Probably stuff I all could have asked him, but I don't think you know until you get back out there. How have I changed after going through this? Because I'm just telling you, this, I think it's great. I feel like you look at hockey, even those guys come back a little bit different. Now, yeah. I mean, when you're the Avalanche, you're coming back at that time to the best team in the NHL with a lot of highly skilled players. But I just think it's so great when one of your local guys gets to experience the international play and even taste a little bit of different coaching. That is nothing against the Rapids coaching out here at all, but I think it's always great to take in a lot of different opinions as to how to excel at your sports. So.
0: And, you know, I didn't ask him about it because it's still a fresh wound, but Lucas, as an 18-year-old center back, was the final guy selected for Australia to take the penalty kick, and I'm sure it's still pretty raw, and he missed it, unfortunately. I mean, he should have buried it, but you talk about a moment that'll motivate you the rest of your career. You know, he talked about how the older guys brought him into the locker room, told him what to expect, and said, hey, look, this is the biggest tournament in the world. Don't be afraid of it. Like, embrace that part of it, and clearly, he's going to be a star for Australia for years and years to come. Hopefully, 2-3 more World Cups. That'd be great.
1: Yeah, it that's a tough memory, like you said, to live with. At least it wasn't the game yesterday. where you're missing that kick.
0: But I think either way, every moment at the World Cup probably feels like the World Cup final.
1: But you know what?
0: Especially at 18.
1: Listen, now you know what you you're going to be going through. Now
0: absolutely.
1: You know how you got the emotions that you need to calm, and now you know he's got a plan of what he wants to do differently next time. So
0: yeah,
1: that's tough.
0: And I'm sure it softens the blow a little bit, just like a tiny little bit, that he was named an MLS All-Star when he got back. So that'll be cool to see him representing the Rapids. He's their only representative. That game comes up July 29th. For the MLS All-Star Game. So on the other side, we're going to get to the high five as we roll over to the 5 o'clock hour. Matt Smith in for Nate Kreckman alongside Andy Lindahl on Altitude.
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1: There's a stalled vehicle on northbound I-25 at US 36, I-270 in the left lane, and that stall has cleared on southbound I-25 at County Line, with slowing still in the area. 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
4: Live from the Backus and Shanker Studios, their passion is justice. Matt Smith in for Nate Kreckman, I should say, this week. Andy Lindahl back, and it's time for the high five. Mark Springer, what do we got?
5: Now, hold on. Before you get going,
4: yeah,
5: do you have some kind of like great, like momentous occasion music you could give us here, Spring? Like some kind of fanfare type movie premiere music? Because Matt Smith...
4: Yeah.
5: Now, listen, he just pointed out to me in the break, I guess I didn't realize Spain allowed one goal the whole tournament. That's pretty monumental. Matt Smith got this show back maybe for the first time. There you go. Great job, Spain. Great job. We're a seven-year run.
4: Finally.
5: And I don't think we've ever nailed 5 o'clock at 5 o'clock, and yet Matt Smith did it. He did it.
4: Safe hands. Over here. And you know what? And thank you.
5: You know what? Talk
4: for
5: the, it out.
4: For that acknowledgement.
5: Talk it out as if it's the interview. I don't even know what to ask you. You know, how's it feel?
4: Look, you know, I saw how that last interview was going. I timed it up. I was looking at the clock. I'm a step ahead. You know, I see the plays before they happen. I may have botched the re-entry from the break, but I got us there on time. And isn't at the end of the day that all that matters?
5: 5 o'clock straight up and you were cracking the mic to say hello. It's never happened.
4: Well, you know why? Work just got out. A lot of people are tuning in. So, Spring, I appreciate the recognition. What do we got up first in our high five?
6: Well, to be fair, look, Andy and Nate, you guys have gold that you have.
5: Well,
6: it's gold.
5: Yeah, we can't cut it off, Jerry.
4: Yeah.
5: We got to keep it going.
4: Just trying to keep this train moving.
5: We're a little like T-Mac on PhD today. We'll decide when it's not important anymore. And if that's 23, so be it. If that's 8 minutes past the designated break time, who cares?
6: You're rolling. When you're rolling, you can't stop.
5: Yeah, come on. Write these down, Jerry. It's gold.
6: All right, here we go. If you're wondering what's for dinner tonight, try Papa Murphy's Pizza. They make delicious pizza. You bake it when you're ready. 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The Broncos are expected to rehire outside linebackers coach Michael Wilhoit as a member of the staff. The team fired Wilhoit in March of 2025 after his arrest on suspicion of second-degree assault of a police officer, misdemeanor obstruction of a police officer, and misdemeanor criminal mischief. But all charges were dismissed in June of this year. Wilhoit still faces a civil lawsuit filed by Denver police officer Jesus Galvan Chavez, who Wilhoit allegedly punched in the face at a drop-off traffic zone at DIA on February 23rd, 2025. Wilhoit joined the team's staff as outside linebackers coach in 2023 after the Chargers fired him.
4: All right, so the Broncos brought back Michael Wilhoit, former assistant, back into the fold. All this tells me is that if Jonathan Cooper's legal process plays out and he's cleared, he will be back on the team, I'm guessing? Because, you know, but it doesn't sound like, if you missed Jeff Legwald, he joined us at 4:20. Kreckman and Lindahl, wherever you get your podcasts, you can hear all of what Leggy had to say. But it sounds like the Broncos will be without Cooper for a while, but they do have Michael Wilhoit back, so, okay.
5: Here's what would be interesting about the Cooper situation. And yeah, look, if you're clear to charges then and the team's comfortable, then by all means, second chances can be given. Where I think this could get real interesting is I don't know you well. We've stated that, but I can guess you're like me that thinks when Sean Payton tells you to do something, you better do it. I don't think he likes to be ignored. And judging by Sean's sauciness, we'll call the day after he had to talk about this thing a second time when it felt like, I'm sure the last things he said to Cooper were, stay away,
7: and I don't want to hear about this again. And then they hear about it not even 24 hours later. I think that's going to stick with Sean a while. So we'll see how that plays out.
4: Now,
7: he can play, and we know in sports, if you can play, things are forgiven easier if you are cleared. But I think the fact that you were given a direct order, I'll call it, and you ignored it, I don't know how well that'll sit with Sean Payton.
4: And since we're talking about Michael Wilhoit as the outside linebackers coach, let's talk about sacks and getting after the quarterback. And we brought it up with Legwell. Between Cooper and losing Jonathan Franklin Myers, that's 15 and a half sacks. Like, those don't just grow on trees. Like, I know they've got Jonah Ellis, and I know Q Robinson, and I know they left Drew Sanders outside, but that's something they're going to have to replace.
7: It is. I'm very excited about Drew Sanders, though, for the reason that Leggy's told me all along, that guy's an outside backer.
4: Well,
7: he never profiled as the inside guy. I don't know why they stuck him there. Well, you're right.
4: I mean, if he could stay on the field, that would be great.
7: I thought Q Robinson looked really good last year, too. So, now, Jonah Ellis is the one that's got the physical makeup because Cooper's the bigger of the two backs. He's the set-the-edge kind of guy. So they kind of need Jonah Ellis to work out. But look, to your point, John Franklin Myers, let's not underestimate what he brought up the middle. I'm more worried about how you get the up the middle, because I'll always remember what made the 2015 defense so great was both Wolf and Malik Jackson did a great job of making you could not step up in the pocket, and they need that guy.
4: So welcome back, Michael Wilhoit, and we await word on Jonathan Cooper, who is, I mean, for all intents and purposes, one of the most impactful players on that Broncos defense. There's no question about it. All right, Spring, what's up next?
8: High five.
6: All right, let's talk about the Broncos' Week 1 opponent, the Kansas City Chiefs. They changed their cornerback room. They drafted Mansoor Delane, 6th overall, out of LSU, and they brought back Legarius Sneed, who signed a 4-year deal with the Titans a few years ago, but he is back with the Chiefs. He is 29 years old. He has dealt with knee and quad injuries in recent years, and Sneed was asked over the weekend, what is the key to him returning to the peak form that he once had with the Chiefs?
9: Oh, man, just be me, you know, get my stilo back and, you know, reclaim who I am, you know, not to prove anything, but, you know, to show people I am who, you know, I was. Just instill into the younger guys. I think that's my role now, you know, show them guys the way, because I got 2 rings and I think we can go back and get another one.
4: All right, so what do we expect out of Kansas City? Clearly, they've had to try and retool as they've been on this run. They lose star cornerbacks. Now they bring in back Legarius Sneed. They've got Kenneth Walker, Seattle's former running back now. What are we expecting?
7: Yeah, talking to Leggy. Leggy said on this show, Walker's going to be interesting because he's a patient guy. They don't have the greatest line. Against that Seattle line played well enough, he could take his time to pick his hole, if you will. I'm not sure Kansas City's line is going to afford him the chance to be so patient. So that'll be an interesting fit to watch. And who knows? Maybe it works gangbusters. I don't know. Listen, for me, Matt, I don't know what to expect out of Mahomes' knee. I will say this, and I hate saying it because I'm a Bronco fan, as I've laid out by birth. Mahomes is the current John Elway. And all I know is every time the Broncos rolled out there with John Elway in my youth, they had a chance because he was that dude. And Mahomes is that modern version of that dude. So as long as he's okay and he's able to play, then yeah, you know what? They got a shot, whether you like it or not, and you being the general public. But I'm really curious to see how healthy that knee is.
4: Because
7: if he's gimpy, man.
4: No, I'm with you. Like, they clearly last year were not the same version of themselves, and we'll see. It does feel like a little bit that they're trying to rush him back, get him ready for Week 1. They put the Chiefs and the Broncos on Monday Night Football for the first week of the season. That tells me the league thinks he's going to be back.
7: They've been assured.
4: Yeah, yeah. So, look, what do I expect from KC? I don't expect him to go down without a fight. This has got to be one of the last go-arounds for Reed, Kelce, and Mahomes all together.
7: For this core.
4: Yeah, and
7: but remember, John Elway had 3 Super Bowl appearances with one version of a team where it was mainly him, and then he had the rebirth. I still think Patrick can play long enough that second cast of characters could come along.
4: They got a few more rings out of that than John did.
7: Because, you know, Reed actually ran an offense that, I don't know, favored the forward pass.
4: I will say, I mentioned this last week to Spring, I'll be fascinated to see if they use Justin Fields as some sort of Taysom Hill type attack, because it's Andy Reid. Like, that Justin Fields is a freak. I would be surprised if he doesn't touch the field. All right, Spring, what's next?
8: High five.
6: Patriots quarterback Drake May hosted three football camps last week.
7: Wow.
6: And told the assembled children that he takes responsibility for New England's loss in the Super Bowl to the Seahawks. So the kids gathered around and they said, "Mr. Drake May, why did you lose the Super Bowl?" And Drake May, via Mike Reese of ESPN, said, quote, "I wish we would have won it. I have to play better. You give your best, sometimes things don't go your way, and that's why you have to get back to work. I think that's the best thing about life. There are times when you don't get what you worked for, but you get back to work, have to have the right mindset, and know it's not always going to be easy."
8: Mr. May, why'd you lose a Super Bowl? We're only used to quarterbacks who win Super Bowls around here up in New England.
7: Yeah, and you know what? He probably said it with a more jerkish Boston accent, like D-Mac after he's had a couple. Yeah, it's a good idea to have these kid camps until you realize that they're kids, and the kids have no filter because they don't understand, you know.
4: That's the best, though.
7: I'm not trying to be disrespectful. I'm just genuinely curious. What happened there, guy?
4: Well, I don't wish him any luck. I'll just tell you that much. I don't want to see Drake May play any better or get any better. That's
7: Listen,
4: just me.
7: I get caught on little details that drives Nate nuts. Three camps in a week?
4: Hell yeah, man.
7: Like, what are we getting out of this?
4: I love that.
7: Was that just one a day for everybody?
4: Giving back to the community.
7: The right thing. How many days do you need to spend together?
4: What else is he doing? Just getting ready for football season. Might as well be out there with the kiddos.
7: Three? Was it at least two-day camps? How much were these camps? Now I need more information on
4: this. What, are we criticizing somebody for the amount of time they're willing to commit to their community?
7: You want me to be... Have you seen how some of these camps go? They're out there the whole time. They show up, couple of high fives. I'll ask the uncomfortable question, and I'm out of here. And I just soaked you for about 500.
4: You heard it here first. Andy Lindahl says Drake May is a jerk.
7: Didn't really show up at his own camp.
4: Wow.
7: Hot take.
4: What's up, Spring?
10: High five.
6: Hey, Shedeur Sanders was hosting a youth football camp this weekend.
7: Did he show up for? I don't know.
6: He was asked about his quarterback competition with Deshaun Watson. He said that they're both trying to be the best versions of themselves.
7: Now, hold on. Was that a camper that asked him, or was that the actual media?
4: Media.
6: I think this was the media.
4: Yeah,
6: talked
4: that
6: to the media.
4: Was the media.
6: He was also asked what he improved on this offseason. Here's Shedeur.
11: I would say, if you talk to me, do you feel like I improved? Okay, then. So I improved in that. I improved in that space. I would say overall, everything I improved. I would say the way I sleep, the way I breathe, the way I drink waters, the way I do everything in my life, I improved. So everything improved.
4: Okay, I've got a ton of thoughts here, so you start.
7: I don't know.
6: He drinks water better now.
4: Well, to be honest with you, I believe that's accurate because he was a guy who used to only drink juice. I'm not kidding. Shedeur had a lot of grown up to do, okay? And as grown as he was and as much responsibility was on his plate at CU and at Jackson State, he was still sheltered from a part of the outside football world.
7: Sure.
4: I think he had a baptism by fire last year, of which for a fifth round pick, I think he actually handled very well. Now, that's a subjective opinion, and it probably depends upon how you feel about him and the Sanders family based upon how you agree about that. But I'll tell you this, as it stands right now, Shedeur has thrown for more yards in a season than Deshaun Watson has with the Browns. He's thrown for more touchdowns in a season than Deshaun Watson has with the Browns. And if you were to ask me, who's still all in on Shedeur, the only reason why we haven't seen him accelerate at a faster pace is because Cleveland didn't commit and isn't building around him. So now it's mostly all on him to turn water into wine with a bad roster there in Cleveland.
7: Yeah, look, I've told people, I never had a bad experience with the kid.
4: Me neither.
7: That, and I saw him in private. He was always polite to me.
4: Same.
7: There are a couple times we just randomly somehow ended up, you know, because we do post-game shows and shoot videos, and I don't leave the stadium until 2 hours after that game's done, if not two and a half. So we found ourselves in the same parking garage at some point. He didn't know, oh, that's Andy in the media. We've well chronicled. I've never got a chance to do a halftime interview with Deion Sanders, so it's the only guy that, you know, I've never really gone face-to-face with. So it's not like he was treating some member of the media. He just, to me, he's always been a pleasant kid. It was always pleasant interactions after the game. I saw him sign plenty of autographs. I don't have a negative impression of the kid. I just wish I could have gotten a few more specifics than I drink water and I sleep better. Now, again, to your point, if he's trying to say in his own way, I'm living the quarterback life better than I did a year ago.
4: Definitely.
7: Because remember, Joe Burrow told us a couple months ago, I go to bed by 9 o'clock because that's what a quarterback has to do. I can't. Bobby Passavento told me years ago after he became a pro,
5: The trick for the quarterback is you've got to be one of the guys enough that they like you and accept you. However, when he goes to the bar, I've got to buy the first round, and I got to be out of there. They can play well into the night.
4: Yeah.
5: I got to be home, getting ready to go handle business the next day.
4: And this is what I'll say. From a team leadership perspective, I don't think that was one of the areas he struggled. But being a professional, look, his dad has coached him his entire life. It is a massive change going to an NFL locker room where you've got a head coach that A, doesn't like you, and B, really doesn't want you there, and C, really didn't make that draft pick in the first place. So I think he did grow a lot last year. I was there when he made his first start against the Raiders. I flew out to cover that one. You could tell it was like he's never had to deal with what he dealt with last year.
5: No, you're right. The real world. Let's just call it what it is.
4: Absolutely.
5: You said it perfectly. Yeah. There was nobody going to ask a controversial question, or his dad wasn't going to talk to you after the game.
4: And I think he has grown up. And I think that going head-to-head with a guy who's getting paid as much as Deshaun Watson is a set-up-to-lose scenario, and I hope he wins. That's really all I got to say about it.
5: I think he is a pro quarterback. Now, is he a great pro quarterback? I don't know. But listen, you and I, we're both up there. He did some special things at the end of games up at CU.
4: Buddy, and I told this to people up there.
5: They went a whole second half, so nobody could block anything, and it was by his own devices along with Travis Hunter that they would get in and go to the CSU game, go to the Baylor game.
4: Yeah.
5: There's a lot. Anyway.
4: Look, I told people that you would see just how much he touched and affected after he was gone, and I don't think people really realized it from the outside looking in. Well, did you watch the Buffs play last year? He affected a whole lot on that team, and replacing him was not easy. So I'm rooting for him every last step of the way. All right, Spring, I think that's good for the high five. Your next one here, let's boil it down to one sentence. Cam Scatabo doesn't care if people think he's brain dead. I don't know if you saw Cam Scatabo at Fanatics Fest try to do a backflip and almost tear his groin apart.
5: Well, hey, I was watching that ankle practically buckle under too. I'm like, dude, did you just hurt yourself again? I got up and looked like he's okay, but
4: yeah.
5: Look, I love
4: the way he plays football.
5: Spring loves him.
4: Yeah.
5: You know, but
6: that was my fantasy hero until he got hurt.
4: Yeah. Yeah. All righty. On the other side, we'll get back to the Broncos, the latest news on LeBron James and more as Matt Smith sits in for Nate Kreckman alongside Andy Lindahl on Altitude Sports Radio 925.
10: 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Broncos training camp is about to get lit. And number 10 is going to be fired up.
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29: 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Here's Nate Kreckman and Andy Lindahl.
4: Oh, is it almost over yet? I'm about sick of this LeBron watch. Oh, by the way, now that Andy's back, and by the way, Andy Lindahl back, Matt Smith in for Nate Kreckman this week. Are you good with the decision that I've made to turn back on LeBron now that we know he's not going to be a Nugget? And now we can just hate the guy again, and it feels comfortable. It's like a warm sweater that you pull over in the middle of a cold day, the LeBron hate.
5: How many people, I'm sure you guys talked about this plenty last week, but how many people actually wanted him here? Because the minute this thing broke, it was funny. So I'll give you the quick story. My daughter is actually turned into this massive NBA fan, which is kind of surprising. She's an ice skater, and she just loved that Nugget championship team so much that it turned into an NBA fan. Like, I tried to turn away from some playoff games after they got eliminated, and she's like, go back to that. I'm not done watching it. I want to watch it in here, you know, go to one of the other TVs.
4: Yeah.
5: So she's like passionate about it. She wants to get NBA 2K because she heard Wemby's going to be on the cover. She was going to get an older copy, but refused to buy the SGA. I mean, this is the stuff we're talking about, right?
4: Yeah.
5: Which kind of surprises me for someone that never played the sport, because she's never tried to play basketball in her life.
4: How old?
5: She's going to be 23 here in about 2 weeks.
4: Oh, wow. Okay.
5: But she's just become this massive NBA fan. And the minute I told her, I said, you better watch out. You might have to root for LeBron when the story first came out. Like, immediately, a loud groan. No, no, don't do that. I don't want him here. And I feel like that was pretty much the tone of the text that we got the week I was in between my two vacation weeks, that they didn't anybody want a part of this. Listen, Scotty told me, I called Scotty on his break, and he goes, I ain't coming here. Don't believe that. Let's not get too worked up. He said from the word one, he wasn't going to come here. So I did. Was there anybody that truly believed he was going
4: to
5: come
4: wasn't
5: here?
4: Wasn't it fun to dream? Can't we dream? Can't we dream of what the Nuggets would look like this year if they improved their roster as opposed to what they're doing right now?
5: I don't argue that point. However, again, you're dealing with the old guy. This had LeBron showing up here at 38 did have a little bit of Tony Dorsett's last season as a Bronco feel. Emmitt Smith as an Arizona Cardinal feel.
4: Yeah, except for LeBron is way better than all those guys were at 42. You know, like, come on. Let's not be disingenuous here about what LeBron could have done.
5: Long season, man.
4: But
5: you don't listen. Old guys have a way of just looking old out of nowhere. But they don't sometimes warn you that they're going to be old.
4: Fair enough. And I think that is a valid point, and that's a risk you would have taken if LeBron were to have become a Nugget. I will say this. I think here, more than anywhere else, the role was defined for him very clearly as to what he would be with the Nuggets. He's not the top dog. In Cleveland, I don't know that you could still make that argument. Is it Donovan Mitchell? Like, ball in hand, end of game. Is it Mitchell? Is it Harden? Is it LeBron?
5: Well, it is his town, so it'll always be his team, wouldn't
4: it? Well, how about maybe other than Miami?
5: But he's not a guy they think demands it. Remember, there was a long time where he got hammered a lot for passing on end-of-game shots.
4: Fair enough, but one of the reports out of L.A. this offseason was just how much he hated Luka's arrival, and part of that was because he didn't have the ball in his hands as much.
5: Let me ask you that. How serious do you think he thought about Denver with Jokic here?
4: I think he thought about it, but as I said to Spring last week, like, the Athletic released their offseason NBA grades, and they gave the Nuggets a D-. LeBron sees what they've done, too. LeBron understands the cap structure, or at least Rich Paul does, and can tell LeBron what kind of depth issues the Nuggets might have. Also, the last image anybody has of the Nuggets is getting humiliated against Jaden McDaniels and the Minnesota Timberwolves. I'm not even going to put Ant Edwards in there because it was McDaniels primarily who sent the Nuggets packing in the first round. So if a team without LeBron and allegedly one of or the best player in the world gets knocked out by that Minnesota team, like, I think there was probably a pros and cons list, and he weighed it. I do think it was weighed.
5: I know this wasn't talked about, but you know that Jokic and Doncic are really good friends.
4: Okay.
5: I mean, and whatever. I'm not sure. Again, it sounds like everything was fine personal-wise.
4: Well, Luka's a good dude. Like,
5: sure.
4: Luka's easy to get
5: along
4: with. But again,
5: there was some jealousy about the role or whatever it could be. I just don't think...
4: You can't be jealous of a role if Jokic is here. That's my point.
5: Because,
4: like, I think it would be different.
5: It that way.
4: Well, he probably looks at it as he wouldn't be top
5: billing
4: here.
5: Is there some competitive hate there?
4: Maybe.

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2: Did he enjoy it?
3: He said it was pretty wild.
2: It seemed like it. It was the who's who. Everybody was there. And Aunt Edwards was there. And ESPN caught up. I think it was Kevin Nagandi caught up with him about what's going to happen with LeBron James. Because Minnesota, according to reports last week, was still on the list as a dark horse team he could join.
4: Now, the big question, of course, this week is LeBron. What's your reaction on the idea that the Timberwolves are on that short list every time it's being discussed?
5: I have nothing to say about it because I seen his top three teams, so we're not in it. So I mean,
4: well, he can always surprise us.
2: Okay, all right. So I think all of us assume Minnesota was probably out. That just didn't make sense to me. At least it didn't to me personally. The size there is a question. They moved on from Naz Reid. Like, what are they going to do? Adding LaMelo Ball. And I talked to a former teammate of LeBron James this morning, and I asked. I said, okay, so what's going to happen? Because he's usually dialed in. And he said he thinks Cleveland, but don't sleep on Miami. I think Pat Riley is pushing really hard. At a press conference today, Pat Riley was asked by local media about the need for shooting, which I think is ironic because they did sign Tim Hardaway Jr. as a free agent. And Riley said, look, I'm not worried about shooting. We really need another playmaker. And again, he was at Giannis's introductory press conference last week talking about, hey, we landed this plane. Now it's time to land another one. I think Miami is making a real hard push.
3: Just wild to me that it's two destinations that he's always been. And if you're going to shoot the documentary that we keep hearing about,
2: right?
3: Don't you want the heartstrings effect of doing it at home, wrapping it up where you started it all and all that? I mean, you know, how much of the Miami footage are you going to be allowed to use, man? You know, Miami's a little bit different town than Cleveland.
2: Sure.
3: Although for the old guy, I'd rather go live in Miami. I'd rather go be in the warmth, I would assume. But he doesn't. LeBron, to me, he's not the. He's been about ball. Like, I know that LeBron stirs a lot of people up, and I get it. And I'm not saying you got to agree with everything the guy says or is done, but you have to give him his flowers for this. I can remember being in college, writing a paper about how our coverage of prep athletes was going to change because of LeBron James. And I don't remember who was like in the early 2000s. What was the name?
2: Odin.
3: No, what was the name of the big the magazine that covered all these guys? Do you remember? It was specifically dedicated to prep sports, and I thought this was amazing.
2: God, I don't remember.
3: At this point in my career, I was like, wow, I hadn't even seen this, and now here we go. We're going to start covering these guys in high school.
2: That's
3: like
2: a good question.
3: Pros.
2: I'm not sure.
3: 303-504-0925, you could think of it. But regardless, everything this guy was promised to be, he's been.
2: Yeah.
3: And he's lived under the ultimate microscope as long as any pro athlete I've seen in my lifetime. He was supposed to be the number one. He was supposed to be the savior. He was supposed to be the golden boy. And he's not done anything to ruin that image over, what are we talking about, 20 years now?
2: Oh, my God. It's absurd.
3: So you got to give him credit for that.
2: Yeah, absolutely.
3: So if you're going to do this big story, it would make sense to wrap it in Cleveland. The Miami thing is so weird. You just kind of upped and left out of there.
2: Yeah, and again, you know, I know they have Tim Hardaway Jr., but Giannis, Bam, Andrew Wiggins, like, who's making threes? There's going to be a lot of clanks at Miami Heat shoot-arounds if LeBron James is there. I mean, I just think that there's some issues. Cleveland's probably a little bit more well-balanced. And again, LeBron for the last 10 years has been collecting his own footage for this documentary. It's not just that he's going to have a documentary crew. No, this has been in the plans for a long time, which is why I always laughed at reports from people like Brian Windhorst last year. Oh, LeBron doesn't want a farewell tour. Bogus.
3: Yeah.
2: Bogus. That's all that this is. That's why the NBA schedule is being held up. It's all about setting up LeBron's farewell tour. I also think part of it is him team building. Like, I think if he could find a way to get Kyrie Irving in Cleveland instead of James Harden, he would do it like that.
3: Yeah, there's no doubt. He and Harden, wouldn't he and Harden be a little interesting?
2: I guess.
3: I guess maybe
2: Harden's
3: that's
2: not interesting
3: why
2: to me anymore
3: sense.
2: At all, though.
3: But what's wild, so you've got your source saying don't count out Miami. There's reports saying it's Philly. All the national momentum feels like it's towards Philly. Now, Shams is out there saying let's pump the brakes on everything. Nothing's imminent.
2: Yeah, and let's hear from him right now.
6: Okay. Look, we're on week four now, I believe, and everyone in the NBA is waiting on LeBron's decision, his choice now. And I spoke to Rich Paul, his longtime agent, this morning.

0: Rich Paul made it clear to me that the choice is LeBron James's right now. It's up to him on a choice of which team he wants to play for. All of the information is in. The teams are set. Everyone's made their moves. There is no decision, no choice yet. There's no timetable on a choice as of yet, but we know the teams. Cleveland, Miami, Philadelphia, Golden State, Minnesota, all are waiting on this. This has a domino effect around the league with other free agents as well. My understanding, though, over the last couple of weeks is that the focus has been primarily, though, on the Eastern Conference teams being Cleveland, Miami, and Philadelphia, and we all continue to wait.
1: Yeah, I never really took the Western Conference seriously. LeBron doesn't want to have to deal with Shea and Wemby. He doesn't, and I just think the West is still better. I just do. But we await LeBron James' decision, or as Stephen A. Smith said this morning, his indecision. That should be the title of this campaign.
2: Let me put a little bow here, too. I think it was Max Preps we were talking about, but now I'm still not positive. But
1: somebody said Street and Smith's.
2: Yeah, it wasn't. See, this was a new. I'm very familiar with. I didn't read Slam. There was some Slam I found online. Guys, I was writing this paper in like 2000.
1: I had so many great posters from Slam magazine up taped up in my room.
2: But I want to say it was Max Preps because it was specific to just Preps. Yeah. It was nothing else. And at that time, I was like, wow, we're really doing this?
1: Staying in the world of the NBA, Lu Dort was traded from Oklahoma City to Atlanta as a part of a three-team deal that landed former number one overall pick Zachary Risacher in Dallas to be a potential running mate for another former number one overall pick in Cooper Flagg. So Lu Dort playing football on a basketball court and trying to knock Nikola Jokic into next week. We don't have to see that much more. Good riddance to Lu Dort in the Western Conference. That's what I have
3: to
1: say.
3: Come on, man. You can't get beat by Lu Dort.
2: Yeah, we did. Boy, that drop needs to live on a bit, though, right? Can't retire the drop. Yeah, Lu Dort.
4: Just wait for Nuggets Hawks. It'll be back.
2: Not going
1: to. I mean, he'll probably have to take advantage of his one golden opportunity. But also what it does is it reduces the Oklahoma City Thunder's luxury tax bill, almost $175 million by jettisoning one of, I guess, what you could say was their core role players over their early stages of this run. And they're doing it to avoid the second apron, which, as it stands, no NBA team is projected to go into the second apron. So it begs the question, what's the story with Peyton Watson? Because if the Nuggets were to retain Peyton Watson, they would go into the second apron if they kept Cam Johnson as well as having to add some guys on minimum contracts. So they're in a tough spot. The Hawks seem to maybe be off the table now that they landed Lu Dort as a sign-and-trade candidate. I don't know that to be a fact, but it was a small list of teams interested in Watson in the first place. Atlanta, Milwaukee, maybe the Clippers. What effect do you think, if any, this has on what the Nuggets do?
2: My question is, I believe low-key they're open to the sign-and-trade option, okay? I really do. Especially if this thing's going to go north of 25, I think sign-and-trade is what they're probably more interested in. But how many teams, as we've already kind of laid out, how many teams are even interested in the sign-and-trade then?
1: Right.
2: You got to have a team that wants to sign him and then trade for him. And how many teams could you have to involve? So I think it gets very complicated. I said earlier, I've made this comp before, I'll make it again, because the longer this goes on, the more I feel it's appropriate. This feels like Brock Osweiler going 5-2 for the Denver Broncos down the stretch in his first real chance to start. And I can remember being around that locker room and living every minute of that season as the sideline guy on their broadcast and going every pry in the hall. You went to everything. And the talk about, man, is this, we had thought, I remember the game in Pittsburgh, woke up at a hotel in Pittsburgh as we're getting ready to go and play, you know, and that was a game where Antonio Brown kind of had the better of Chris Harris that day. They ended up winning that game, they being the Steelers. And we woke up to report that morning of Brock Osweiler's the guy, Peyton Manning, we're probably never going to see him again. We'll have to see how this, and all of a sudden he's out of here, right? And Brock Osweiler goes and signs in Houston. And I still would tell you to this day, had he stayed here, he'd have had a better career. That said, this feels like that because you just don't know what you have. You just are not sure. You've seen something you like, and you don't want to lose the player. But I know that year, the Broncos, I'm sure the Broncos wanted to keep him for another year. I'm sure that's when John Elway wished he had the fifth-year option and Brock wasn't a second-round pick. If I'm the Nuggets, I would not be opposed to a one-year deal. If I'm Peyton Watson, sure, and you believe truly this is who you are, I think a one-year deal could work for you, too. Now, I'm not sure Rich Paul wants that because he wants a big, fat, you know.
1: Sure.
2: What would it, he wants his cut, is what I'm trying to say.
1: His percentage.
2: Absolutely. Yeah, his percentage. But, I mean, I think, to me, 1 year would be best for both parties. And guess what? If we get to the trade deadline and you're still that dude, we'll pay you.
1: And this is where it gets complicated. Two of the players that have been rumored as potential returns in any sort of sign-and-trade for Peyton Watson, Derek Jones Jr. of the Clippers, and Jaime Jaquez, potentially maybe Ryan Rollins of the Milwaukee Bucks. The problem is even if you get rid of Peyton, you still have Cam, and bringing either one of Jaquez or Derek Jones Jr. in puts you over the second apron. So if you sign and trade Peyton Watson and bring in other salary, chances are you have to get rid of both Watson and Johnson.
2: Yeah.
1: This thing's a mess, Andy. It really is.
2: Well, that's what happens when you sign contracts under one kind of idea, and then they agree to this new CBA. See, I always thought it was weird, Matt. When you probably remember in hockey, when we agreed to the new system in hockey, everybody reduced salary by 25%. Right. Why did they not do that? I know why. Mm. But it almost feels like half the NBA is wishing you should have talked about this.
1: It definitely.
2: Because you've got contracts that are negotiated under a different financial structure.
1: It definitely is the golden age of player empowerment in sports. There's no question about that. Matt Smith in for Nate Kreckman this week alongside Andy Lindahl. Andy told me he's got a question he wants to pose to me. And I'll ask next. It's Altitude Sports Radio 92.5.
5: The Broncos, the Avalanche, the Rockies, the Nuggets. Get it here. 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
1: Live from the Backus and Shanker Studios, serious lawyers for the seriously injured. Matt Smith in for Nate Kreckman this week. Andy Lindahl is back as we wrap up a Monday. If you've been out there grinding today in the heat, man, I feel for you. Today's heat was ridiculous. Heat advisory expires at 9 o'clock, and it looks like later this week we're going to get some rain.
2: Please!
1: Maybe in the afternoon, so that's going to be welcome, because today was brutal. Like, it was 91 degrees when I got my car around 10 o'clock, and I was like, oh, we're in for it today.
2: Hey, have you had the internal debate? What's worse, the winter or the summer? Because I don't like the extremes of either. I still think I could probably get extreme winter with this anymore.
1: Maybe this year with the super El Nino, but we'll see.
2: Whenever we get the super cold, I just get angry. I don't like cleaning the car off after a certain point. I still think I could probably do this, but I don't know. I've got friends in Phoenix that have told me don't even try it.
1: Appreciate the cold while you still can. That's all I have to say on that one. And
2: wow.
1: And by the way.
2: Way to go, Jar.
1: Yeah. Well, I think it's just reality. And by the way, we talked about it last week. I did make it to go see The Odyssey. I know D-Mac inundated Scott with Odyssey references. He was killing it. I mean, you want to talk about somebody who remembers everything that he read about The Odyssey from high school. That's Mr. McKee. But I will say.
2: Well, no, he saw the movie.
1: I know. I was just trying to give him a little fake pump up. Then he ruined it for everybody. No. So, you know, whatever.
2: Did he?
1: Yeah, he did.
2: Finally?
1: Well, no.
2: He held his water every time I listened.
1: Well, the whole
2: and I
1: thing.
2: I heard a bunch today because I was driving to the airport and dropped my kids off.
1: The whole thing was like, no spoilers. If you haven't read The Odyssey, you're an idiot. It's like, yeah, okay. But The Odyssey is a large text.
2: Yeah.
1: Christopher Nolan could have decided to use all sorts of different stories, so maybe let's not, you know, kill it for everybody. I will say, though, I was a little hesitant on Matt Damon as Odysseus. He had to prove it to me. Not the biggest Damon guy. He'll get a nod. He'll get an Oscar nod for his performance. Look, fantastic film. They pulled it off. And, I don't really have much bad to say about it. I was last week between the invite, which Seth Rogen, Penelope Cruz, Olivia Wilde, Edward Norton, fantastic movie, by the way. Back-to-back absolute bangers at the theaters. My cup is full. My cup is full.
2: So you're good? You don't need to go any more movies
1: I got Spider-Man here coming out you know, so I'll make sure to cross off Brand New Day. And then it's kind of chill until Tom Cruise's Digger in October.
2: See, I was
1: ready for it.
2: Is that where he's the old man?
1: Yeah. Yeah. Kind of like a modern Dr. Strangelove. I'm looking forward to it.
2: Somehow I took the headline away that I wanted. So I got to go back to the Nine News app here.
1: Okay.
2: My friends over there. Turns out that there apparently was a problem with, what is this new one? It's the IMAX 70 millimeter.
1: Yeah.
2: Is that what it is?
1: So
2: that, did you see the Odyssey in the 70 mil?
1: You can't in Colorado. We actually don't have a 70 millimeter theater here in Colorado. They have the 70 millimeter showings, but the real legit, real deal theaters, I don't believe we've got a single theater here.
2: Okay.
1: So no, I didn't.
2: So apparently they had some problems with it this weekend, and some moviegoers were frustrated by that.
1: Understandably.
2: Now, here's where I can relate to this. I switched over to YouTube back in March.
1: Okay.
2: And I'm excited because they got a lot more 4K channels that I can have all over the house versus when I had DirecTV, there was one box. And
1: I get it.
2: Half the time, that one, the room, I felt like watching it, right? Because it's kind of where the kids do their thing. So I was excited to watch some of the World Cup in 4K just to taste it before the NFL season. And every time I tried to put the darn thing on, it froze,
1: yep.
2: It couldn't hold it,
1: yep.
2: It started spinning.
1: Sure.
2: And it just, I was like, all right, man, I just want to, what, when I've watched basketball and hockey and the occasional football game, though, in 4K, I got to say, I'm not like, wow, this is life-changing. Is there a next, because apparently from what I'm hearing about this big 70-millimeter IMAX, like D-Mac was saying, that's the one. You got to somehow see it. That's the one. So I'm assuming he saw it out of town from what you're telling me.
1: No, he saw it here. He just is ill-informed.
2: I thought he claimed he saw it in the best deal. Like there's some theater off Colorado that he said was the one theater that did it.
1: It's supposedly the 70-millimeter screening. It's just not actually the theater. So the aspect ratio of the screen is really what it's all about. If you want to get in the nuts and bolts.
2: Okay.
1: Yeah.
2: Is there a new, like, what's the next? Oh, so our guy, apparently the Springs has one.
1: They do?
2: That's what.
1: Are we sure?
2: And this is a guy I trust.
1: Okay.
2: So
1: I apologize if that's incorrect.
2: Well, but, and I think Shockey texted us too. It does have two.
1: Okay.
2: Shockey claims that there are two. Look,
1: I was told there wasn't one in Colorado. So
2: you
1: that
2: were lied
1: was me.
2: To.
1: So I was
2: well,
1: lied
2: now
1: to.
2: Maybe you need to go try this one with D-Man.
1: I will say, this is like the most southern exit I make it. So I'm not headed
2: not
1: down there very
2: down.
1: Often. The Springs might as well be in another state.
2: Well, no, this one I think is off Colorado. Look, it doesn't matter. My question is for sports fans. What's the next thing? Do you remember, like, 4K was supposed to be the deal. And now I'm seeing all these 8K televisions, and I'm thinking, I don't feel like I hardly got any programming in 4K. And
1: you
2: when
1: didn't.
2: I do watch it, I'm not sure it's so much greater an experience. Like, have you done the Meta
1: the VR
2: thing where it's like you're at courtside seats? Have
1: no.
2: you tried that
1: no.
2: at all?
1: That doesn't appeal to me at all.
2: Is there anything next level for sports? You and I are sitting here talking.
1: Yeah.
2: And, you know, I don't know. They're interviewing a Dodger player in the middle of a real game, which I guess there's a part of me that's like, that's cool. But then there's another part of me that's thinking, if I'm a Dodger fan, now they're about 50 games up on everybody and it doesn't matter. Like, are the Dodgers the only team they can do this with? Because part of me is like, I don't want you talking to my guy in the middle of a play and have something happen.
1: Okay, so Colorado does have two. Okay. All right. Sorry. I was just clarifying on Shockey. Secondly, they've been interviewing baseball players during the game on Sunday Night Baseball for years.
2: Really?
1: Yeah,
2: that's
1: for years.
2: How much Sunday Night Baseball
1: yeah.
2: I'm watching.
1: Yeah, no, this has happened for
2: has
1: a long
2: time.
1: Has
2: it ever, like, screwed up a play? Clearly it hasn't, or I guess I'd have heard more about it.
1: All right, so the Odyssey, fantastic. Was fantastic. What was it you were trying to dovetail in there?
2: I just want to know what else, like, do you need 4K football? Are we jonesing for 4K football?
1: If you have the strong enough connection, then yeah, it's significant. The difference.
2: You think so?
1: If you have a strong enough connection.
2: College games on Fox 4K, I feel like Notre Dame. Okay, your helmets are brighter. I get that.
1: Well,
2: but I don't feel like I'm getting the spacing.
1: It's a better resolution. That's all 4K is about.
2: Yeah, I know. But sometimes it's like darker, you know?
1: More brighter, more true colors.
2: Yes, it's naturally the environment, but then it's a darker environment because the actual environment is not as bright is what you see on TV.
1: Let me transition to something else I watched last week, and I binged it over the weekend. The Hawk, Will Ferrell's new golf show, is out on Netflix. It's a comedy golf show where he's like kind of like on the Corn Ferry Tour, bumming it around. You know, he's kind of has
2: okay,
1: been.
2: Okay, so is this real?
1: Real. Yeah, no, this no, is. No,
2: a, is it a show or is it a documentary?
1: It's a show. Though? It's a show.
2: So
1: he's
2: it's,
1: the golfer. Will Ferrell's the golfer.
2: So it's semi-pro for golf.
1: Basically, it's like an old Ricky Bobby for golf. Okay. I will tell you, I made it through because our guy Will Ferrell has come through for us so many times over the years that it's like, you know what? I'm going to finish it out. Was it a good show? Absolutely not. It was bad.
2: Are you going to watch Quarterback? I heard the guys talking about Quarterback. I
1: realize. Do you want to watch
2: that.
1: It this well, week? I'll watch right, it with you this week.
2: Remember, so Nate and I have a famous, I call it
1: Spring
2: an
1: wouldn't
2: incident.
1: Do it with me. Do you want to do it
2: I'll
1: with me?
2: I'll do it if you remind me.
1: Let's. Well, should I'm reminding you now. This
2: Wednesday.
1: Let this serve
2: how many
1: as your
2: do we
1: reminder.
2: Have to watch? How many? Do you know how many episodes there are?
1: It's a good question. I haven't.
2: Because I do have to. I do have to do some work on my deck this week.
1: Okay.
2: Which is funny because anybody who knows the show knows my deck is constantly a problem.
1: What's wrong with the deck?
2: I just got to get some things just a little tidied up.
1: Okay.
2: Yeah, all right, let's do it. Let's watch it because there's nothing else on. My family's gone. I got nothing to do. I'll watch this one.
1: All right, so we got seven episodes.
2: Anyway. Seven?
1: 7-hour-long episodes.
2: Seven, man. That's the number.
1: Lucky number. It's
2: hour
1: a
2: long?
1: Hour long.
2: Well, you're talking me out of this real quick. Let's at least get through the Baker Mayfield. Who do we got? Who are the quarterbacks? Is it like
1: Cam
2: one
1: Ward,
2: for each?
1: Jaden Daniels, Joe
2: Does
1: Flacco.
2: Does each guy get his own episode?
1: No. Do you remember how the first season worked? They kind of like mishmashed them all together.
2: Okay, all right.
1: Well, I mean, I can do 7 hours of TV like it's nothing. You just need to tell me if I need to do this.
2: Let's give it a go. But I reserve the right by Wednesday to opt out.
1: So am I okay, that's fine.
2: Tonight and tomorrow we'll give it a go.
1: That's fine. Tonight and tomorrow we'll give it a go. So we don't readdress the subject until Wednesday.
2: Because I am curious about Joe Flacco now. So yeah.
1: Okay.
2: No, we'll watch and we'll see what we want to play off at the next. And if we just get tired of it, then we'll let it go.
1: So is there a goal for tonight?
2: At least one.
1: You got it.
2: We'll do it a feel. See, Nate and I did one time, he promised to watch the Joey Chestnut 30 for 30.
1: Yeah,
2: and I did.
1: Okay.
2: And it sucked.
1: Yeah, I
2: and
1: could
2: I was
1: imagine.
2: Mad. So
1: yeah.
2: I felt betrayed when he didn't get to it. I felt like I
1: won't
2: forced
1: let you down.
2: To watch one
1: I'm in the
2: that I didn't
1: hole.
2: Want to watch.
1: I am in the trenches.
2: Yeah, now I'm worried about it. Text me around 8 o'clock tonight so
1: okay.
2: I don't forget.
1: Spring, there's no chance, is there?
2: Oh, I'll try to remember.
0: If I can sneak it in, I'll sneak it in.
1: Okay. All right, sounds
2: good.
1: What
2: else are you going to watch? There's nothing on.
1: Oh, he's got plenty going on. Spring's juggling like...
0: You got the Rockies.
1: Yeah.
2: He's got a lady that... She's a good time to be around, I'll say.
0: Yeah.
2: Yeah.
1: And that's just
2: one
1: of them.
2: So he's living a younger life.
0: I could force her to watch Quarterback.
2: Would it be a force?
0: Oh, she wouldn't.
2: I feel like she's up for much. She doesn't seem too picky.
0: She'd zone out.
1: All right, well, tune in tomorrow to see if we actually follow through.
2: Hey, would you guys hold hands?
1: Spoiler alert, I will.
2: Will you hold hands with her if she zones out like Nate does with Adam?
0: It'll be like Joe Flacco in that bar in Cincinnati by himself.
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0: Hey, why wait to find a genie in a lamp and wish for riches when you can play Powerball? 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
2: Well, judging by the last two texts that were bagging on my TV, that I guess I need to upgrade my 4K TV and my room-watching experience. I guess that's what I need to do.
0: You could get 4 million 4K TVs.
2: I could get an 8K. You know what? I'll pay someone to create for me a 24K TV. What do you think of that?
0: Wow.
2: How about that?
0: And then you can turn around and profit off that bad boy and make even more money.
2: Or could I actually go and get... Well, I could go to all the World Cup games for that.
0: Yeah, you could. What would Bo Nix's ankle look like in 24K TV? How broken would it be?
2: I might be able to see the the
0: every
2: fracture.
0: Every surgery scar line.
2: I don't know if we need that.
0: Okay. 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
7: There's an accident in the right lane on eastbound I-70 between Havana and Peoria. A disabled vehicle on northbound I-25 approaching 6th. And that accident cleared on northbound I-25 between Dry Creek and Arapahoe, but slowing remains. 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